0: Newstalk ZB Sport. The White Ferns are grateful for a decent warm-up match ahead of their quickfire T20 cricket series in Australia. New Zealand's taking on a Governor General's 11 at North Sydney Oval tomorrow. The venue for the three T20s against Australia starting on Sunday. Wicketkeeper batter Izzy Sharp says the Ferns are excited to be together again after a three-month break, and they're embracing the huge challenge of playing the T20 World Champs.
1: You can't get a better team to challenge yourself against, and I think for me it's just embracing the challenge, but giving it a good crack.
0: Newstalk ZB's international cricket coverage with Resene Premium Quality Paints and Stains. Departing Warriors forward Marata Niokore has been ruled out of the Cook Islands Rugby League World Cup campaign with a groin injury. A team spokesperson says Niokore, who was named as one of two captains only a week ago, has been carrying the issue for weeks and will be sorely missed. The blockbusting middle forwards joining Newcastle on a three-year NRL deal next season. Manchester United manager Michael Carrick feels his side are missing polish, not effort, after a 2-0 Champions League loss to Atletico Madrid. The under-fire Red Devils boss has seen his side win just two matches from their first nine games this year, but received explicit support post-match from centre-back Lisandro Martinez, who says a lack of spending during the summer has harmed the club. Carrick isn't doubting the players' desire playing away to one of last year's competition semi-finalists.
2: The boys are hurting, you know. They're passionate, they want to do well. They're trying to do the right things, they're trying to work, they want to improve, they want to listen, keep attacking the next game and move forward. And they're still really positive what we can do. So I think it's important that tonight, if we're honest, it can happen, you know.
0: I'm Dean McLaughlin. That's Newstalk ZB News and Sport. With my food bag, one less thing to think about. Dinner's sorted. It's 1:05. Matt Heath and Tyler Adams are next.
3: 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Finally, someone on your side. Newstalk ZB Wellington Time Saver Traffic.
4: Spring clean this Labour Long weekend with RBC Skippins. And on the urban motorway, it is heavy approaching the Terrace Tunnel from Bowen Street. Eases through the tunnel itself, but then it's heavy on Vivian Street to Taranaki Street. And Rutherford Street heavy in patches both ways. No delays through the Mount Vic Tunnel. State Highway 1, 2 and 59 all free flowing. Make clearing the clutter easy. Book your RBC Skippin today. It's Time Saver Traffic.
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4: Weather Watch 24/7. The Met Service regional forecast for Wellington for the rest of today. Rain easing for a time this afternoon. Strong to gale northerlies and dropping down to a low of 11 tonight. Tomorrow, rain easing for a time in the morning and afternoon. Northwesterlies turning southerly in the afternoon. Tomorrow's high 16 degrees, a low of 6 tomorrow night. Friday, rain before dawn, then a few showers with southerlies strong for a time in the morning and afternoon. Friday's high just 10 degrees. And Saturday, occasional rain, clearing in the afternoon to fine with a high of 12.
3: The big stories, the big issues, the big trends, and everything in between. Matt Heath and Tyler Adams Afternoons. Newstalk ZB.
5: Very good afternoon to you. Welcome into today's show. Great to have you with us, and thanks for giving us a listen. Matt Heath, hello.
6: G'day, Tyler Adams. G'day, everyone. 0800 80 1080 is the number. 9292 is the text. Looking forward to 3 hours of scintillating talk back on ZB. All right, then.
5: That is what we can promise to you. But let's get right into it. If you could get Ryan Bridge to ask one question for the leaders' debate tonight, what would it be? It is, of course, on tonight against Chris Hipkins and National leader Christopher Luxon. They will face off live at 7 p.m. It's moderated by the great Ryan Bridge. You can watch it on the Herald website, the app. It will be a listen to right here on Newstalk ZB, of course, as well, and 3 and 3 now. And get this, people online will also be able to deliver their own verdicts.
6: The worm.
5: The worm, it's back.
6: Return of the United Future worm.
5: You beauty, bring back the worm, and it's coming back with gusto.
6: And in political debates, people think it's about finding out what the leaders will do and what they believe, but the moderator can make a huge difference. Sometimes they make it all about themselves. Sometimes it's awkward because Ryan's sitting right here. Sometimes they are, you know, more nervous than the leaders. That's not going to happen with Mr. Bridge. Sometimes they run a political line. Look, here are some of the questions from the last leaders' debate.
7: Is it morally acceptable for any one person to be a billionaire? WeGovi costs $100 a week. Is it fair that only relatively wealthy people can afford to use GLP-1 medication for weight loss? You criticised an hour a day of reading, writing and maths. Keep it or scrap it. Should every international artist come

0: coming to New Zealand have to have a New Zealand opening act. Should Air New Zealand's top priority be making money or connecting New Zealanders? Finally, should parents be allowed to take their kids out of school for a family holiday?
1: It's weird listening to the questions and not getting the answers.
2: It is, yeah.
1: I can remember most of them. So if there was room in that debate for a meme question like, is it morally acceptable to be a billionaire? Then maybe they ran out of ideas for questions. Luckily, we have Ryan Bridge here. So we can get some questions from you on 0800 80 10 80, and maybe you'll ask them. We can't guarantee that, but we'll give them the list.
2: Yeah, we'll make a promise to get it to Ryan. And speaking of the great Ryan Bridge, he's been good enough to pause the prep to come and have a yarn with us. G'day, mate.
3: Good afternoon, lads. Can I just say what a absolute honour it is to be on this show. I've always wanted you guys to ask me on. And finally,
2: I'm here. We don't get that enough, Ryan.
3: Can I also, because you guys are going to give me questions.
1: Yes.
3: Can I give you a suggestion?
2: Please.
3: You know you guys have a promo every time you come into it of the hour.
2: Yes.
3: And you'll have to remind me what it is, but it's like the big discussions, the big ideas. And then the third one is, do you know the one I'm talking? Third one's kind of lame. I think you should go with the big boys.
2: I like what you're saying, right? I think we can get that. We can get that to the boys in the tech room right now.
1: With the big boys.
2: Yeah.
1: I'm happy to be the big boys. Yeah. Listen, I've been working on one. A sting for us. Do you want to hear it?
3: Go on.
4: Matty and Tyler Adams.
5: A perfectly serviceable afternoon that's quite engaging to listen to.
4: News Talk ZB.
2: That's been going well, Ryan.
3: Is that Media Watch?
2: Yeah, that is. That is Colin Peacock,
3: isn't it?
2: Yeah. Oh, that's high praise from that guy.
3: Oh, brilliant.
1: We were happy with that.
3: Look, it's been a busy day of prep, guys. A busy couple of days of prep, actually. And I didn't really know how much prep you're meant to do. Because, you know, like you guys do a daily show. You're kind of used to what we normally do, which is, you know, you come in, you go hard, you go home, and you kind of rinse and repeat.
2: Yes. Mm.
3: This is more of a slightly slower burn, so I've had actually 3 days to think about it. Mm. And, you know, you sit there and you go, oh, God, you know, you think that's a great idea. Oh, no, that's a shit idea. You know, like 10 minutes later, you've completely U-turned.
2: Yes.
3: So there's a lot of that going on.
1: Yeah, and you can be over-prepared for things, over-prepped, and then you lose you're not as nimble.
3: Mm. Exactly.
1: You know, because when you know, it's like Mike Tyson said, you know, everyone's got a plan until you get punched in the face.
3: Exactly.
1: And when you get in the room, it's always very different than your best laid plans.
2: Yeah,
1: right?
2: So true.
1: Especially when you've got two political leaders there that are trying to shimmy around because they're against each other. But in a way, they're sort of up against the moderator as well, would you say?
3: Yeah, I think there's a little bit of that. I think my job basically is just to represent the public and you know, the audience who is at home watching, what are they thinking? That's basically my job. What are they thinking? What would they want to say? What would they want to ask? That's the gig.
2: Mm. Do you think both Chris's, you know, tonight is very important for them? They're up against it in the polls. They're both polling at 28% according to the latest one. And the minor parties are making a big chunk, 40%. So how much does that tonight rely on both Chris's doing a bloody good job and you keeping them honest?
3: Yeah, well, it's almost like I've got the booby prizes now, haven't I? You know, like the big parties aren't what they once were.
2: Yeah.
3: The miners are taking over and here we are with the two Chris's.
2: Yeah.
3: They're still very, very important. You know, 28 plus 28, you know, there's still over half the parliament.
2: Yeah.
3: Not what they were. Mm. But, you know, I think one of the questions is, why is that? Is that to do with a global trend? Is that to do with the economy? Or is it to do with them? You know, so there's lots of different ways we can look at that issue. But I think there's still very important people. One of them is still the prime minister. One of them, there's a very good chance, will be the prime minister after the election on November the 7th. So stakes are high.
1: Is it giving each leader an equal airing, a vibe thing for you, or is there someone running a stopwatch?
3: No, there is someone running a stopwatch. I actually didn't know until yesterday. Has anyone got a clock? But apparently there is someone with a stopwatch. But you know what it's like when you're doing interviews. You sort of naturally you have an inner clock, don't you?
2: You do.
3: Your own little circadian rhythm, and it ticks over, and you go, "Oh, that person needs a bit more," because you do want to be fair.
2: Mm-hmm.
3: And like, what's the point in having debate unless you know everyone kind of has a say?
2: Mm.
3: And I've always believed that there is a decent argument to be had for most things, and there will always, and you know, in some people's minds, one of them will always win, but there is always that middle voter who is on the fence, maybe hasn't thought about something.
2: Mm.
3: And I hope tonight is a chance people can have more of a philosophical discussion, a philosophical debate about things rather than just,
1: yeah. Yeah, I mean, that's what people want. you know, a philosophical, learn about the person, learn about...

0: that too.
1: Yeah. So last debate, you had a dancing robot come out. You had a couple of pizzas thrown into the mix to make an analogy about growth. Can we expect anything like that tonight, Ryan?
0: No, tonight I'm dancing with two robots.
1: Great. Step it up.
0: No, there's no pizza. Tell you, that was a funny thing. You know, we had this billionaire, Guy Hamilton, on the show, and it was his idea. He said, I want to do this thing with pizza. And they came to me and they said, hey, Ryan, Guy wants to do this thing with pizza. And I was like, it sounds a bit weird, if I'm being honest. And then I was like, he's a billionaire. He wants to do something with pizza. And if we get to eat the pizza, then let him do the thing with the pizza. Mm. That was quite funny in the end.
1: It was great. I mean, it was funny that John Key got the very tiny kid's pizza, but I thought, it worked very well on telly.
2: He's got a much bigger metaphorical pizza in real life. Because you've said you've been working on it, right, for the last few days. Mm. 3 days prep, you were saying. So who comes up with the questions? Is it all you? Is there a panel of question writers?
0: No, so it's my kind of... my kind of shtick.
2: Yep.
0: You know, that's what I do. However, we do have Sarah Bristow as our head of video here at NZME, and she has been, basically her and I have been very closely working on this together. There are a couple of other people who we have kind of run things through and with and by. But by and large, it's kind of like, where do you think New Zealand wants you to go with this? And that's kind of up to you.
2: So it's not outside of all possibility that we can slip you a question now that's sent through from the listeners of Matt Heath and Tyler Adams' Afternoons on News Talk ZB into the list.
0: Load me up, boys.
1: We can certainly do that.
2: We've already got 5 pages of questions.
1: We'll give you 50 pages of them, Ryan. Hey, great to catch up. Thank you very much for interrupting your prep. Go well tonight. We'll all be watching, boys.
0: Yep. And keep up your perfectly reasonable afternoon show.
1: Thank you. We'll get the big boys in there as well. Don't worry about that. I like the name, the big boys.
0: I think it'll really add something.
2: I mean, you're a big boy. I mean,
1: literally.
2: Because I was actually thinking in this debate, because you're the leaders are a couple of little boys, aren't they? And you're a big boy. Is there any point where you gulliver them? You get so close that you make them look like little dwarfs?
0: Well, we'll be a good... I went down and checked out before. We're a good sort of... I'd say 7 meters apart.
2: Okay. Mm-hmm.
0: So hopefully it doesn't look too awkward.
2: You might blow their confidence. Yeah. I'm just a little boy compared to the moderator.
1: Could be a good technique, yeah. Ryan, thanks very much, mate. Go well tonight. Really looking forward to it. That is, of course, the great Ryan Bridge. You can watch that leaders' debate on the Herald website, the app that will be played right here on News Talk ZB as well on 3 and 3 now. But want to hear from you. If you could get Ryan Bridge to ask one question during the leaders' debate tonight, what would it be? Tell us. 0800 80 1080 is the number. But a cool 16 past one.
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1: Quarterly data from the Drug Detection Agency shows a 120% jump in cocaine in random workplace drug testing. 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
3: 19 past one, so ahead of the leaders' debate, moderated by Ryan Bridge. If you could get Ryan one question to ask the leaders, what would it be? Tell us, 0800 80 1080, set number.
4: And we will be delivering the list of questions for him. He's still throwing questions together.
3: Yep.
4: So there's a good chance it'll get in there.
3: Absolutely. He made a note leaving the studio, so please don't forget, get those listener questions to me. So tell us. G'day, Graham.
5: G'day, how are you doing?
3: Good. What would be your question?
5: Yeah, the I'm not very good at public speaking, but anyway, I'd like Ryan to investigate and ask the questions along the lines of how much debt was left by each government, successive governments, dating back to Helen Clark, who, when you Google New Zealand government debt to date, was $10 billion. John Keyes went in, went out owing $112 billion. Then Jacinda Ardern went in, facing the 112, went out at 170. These people have gone in facing the 170. They clocked over 202. It shrunk back to about 186 or something. Mike Hosking asked why that figure was put on, and Christopher Luxon said that that was core debt. When you actually Google the gross debt, it's over $220 billion at the moment.
3: Mm-hmm.
5: This needs to be revealed. The people who were in governance at the time should answer to that. So let's see if those people, both Chris Hipkins and Chris Luxon, being facing Ryan Bridges, can actually remember who created the most debt.
4: Wow, that is interesting.
3: Mm.
4: You know, what is your knowledge of the debt and how it has grown through successive governments to where we are now? It would be a core thing for them to know, because debt is becoming a huge issue for our country.
3: Yeah,
5: and absolutely.
4: And we've got a lot of parties promising a lot of stuff.
3: We do.
5: There's a lot of blame and shame and hiding behind curtains, smoke and mirrors.
4: Yeah.
5: And the public need to know the truth.
4: Mm. Good on you, Graham. Okay.
3: Insightful question.
4: I think I can formulate that into a question for you, Graham.
3: We'll jot that one down to hand over to Ryan. 0800 80 1080 is the number to call. G'day, Mary.
6: G'day. How are you going, guys?
3: Very good.
6: Good. I was like excited, like Ryan was, about talking to you. I thought I was going to get to talk to him. No worries, though.
4: Hang on a minute. So you were more excited about talking to Ryan than to us?
6: No, I'm excited about all of it.
3: All right.
4: Well,
6: we're
4: very excited to be talking to you, Mary.
6: Awesome, guys. So my question is, what are they going to do about price gouging? Hipkins is talking about no increases at the on the excise, but nobody's talking about the gouging on the petrol, and also on price gouging at the supermarket.
3: Right. So just give a definition, a specific definition on who's price gouging, you think, Mary? So you think that, petrol is price gouging?
6: Yeah, absolutely.
3: Yeah. And just explain that.
6: Well, if it's $100 a barrel, why is it $3.69 at the pump? Hmm. I mean, I'm not talking today's stats, but I mean, more or less, that's what's going on.
4: They've struggled to prove price gouging, haven't they, in the end? So, you know, is that price gouging at the pumps, or is it just that the you know, to make a profit and to run the whole operation, that's where it's at when the cost of the barrel goes to what it's at now? It's some crazy number at the moment.
3: Yeah.
6: Yeah, well, we could look at the, you know, across the year profitability on that. And I mean, if they're still making, you know, whatever profitability, and all of us are taking one for the team on that, well, there's an issue.
4: Mm.
6: Just like, you know, supermarket profitability.

0: over today
1: and enjoy the benefits
2: from snooker
0: to yoga to quiz nights,
2: bistro lunch or dinner,
3: and a cool kids zone.
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0: For more info.

0: They're all doing fine. Banks are all doing fine. But the rest of us, little certs, we're struggling.
1: It'd be an interesting question to determine how do you define what price gouging is. How much profit is too much profit versus what we pay for a particular product like petrol? But, you know, on the petrol question, that is, like Matt said, it's a hard one because we do actually have some fair competition in that market. You know, there's a lot of independent and smaller players that exist in New Zealand far more than some other industries. Interesting.
0: Anyway.
1: Yeah, interesting question, Mary. We'll jot that down. Thank you very much for your call.
2: So how about this for a question?
0: Have a great day.
2: How about this to formulate your question, Mary? Is price gouging a problem in New Zealand? And if so, what do you plan to do about it? How about that?
0: Yep. Yeah. Brilliant.
2: All right. Nice. There you go, Mary.
1: Okay, very good. Keep those calls coming through, 0800 80 1080. We've got full boards at the moment. If you can't get through, keep trying. And if you want to send a text, 9292 is that number. If you could get Ryan Bridge to ask one question during the leaders' debate, what would it be?
2: This person says, why are you both so unpopular?
1: Who said that? I don't know. Is that both of us?
2: No, they're talking about the leaders, you
1: narcissist. Sorry.
2: We're asking people to ask questions.
1: Yeah, I'm sorry, mate. The last horse came in. It is 25 past one.
2: It's not all about you, Tyler.
1: I wish it was sometimes, mate.
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13: 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Erica Stanford, Education Minister, with us. 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
14: That is the biggest increase we have seen in years and years and years in mathematic attainment. 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
1: 28 past one. If you could get Ryan Bridge to ask one question for the leaders' debate tonight, what would it be? 0800 80 1080 is the number.
2: This text says, get Ryan to ask this. Does increased government spending lead to inflation? If so, how can your partner, the Greens, promise over $200 billion more in spending while throwing oranges in the air and saying they will bring down prices when that is objectively not possible. The prices are high because they borrowed and pumped too much money into the economy.
1: I think it's a very, very good question.
2: It's a question about the Greens as opposed to Labor, but Labor are going into, you know, they're going to have to form a coalition with orange throwers, aren't they?
1: The orange throwers, yep.
2: And the orange throwers, the orange jugglers, are planning to borrow a lot and pump a lot into the economy.
1: They've promised a hell of a lot. Yeah, no doubt about that.
2: They're not even pretending they're not.
1: No.
2: You know, Labor are talking about this and balancing, but the Greens aren't even, they're just going to go loose. That's basically what they're saying.
1: Yep.
2: We'll go loose.
1: We'll pump the money in.
2: There'll be cash everywhere.
1: Keep those texts coming through, 9292, and taking your calls, 0800 80 1080. G'day, Mark.
4: Hi, guys.
2: How are you?
4: Now, I'm great, thanks. I'm just sitting in, outside of the BP in the rain having a coffee.
1: Lovely.
4: But
2: did you get the coffee made in there?
4: Oh, absolutely.
2: Isn't that one of the great things about New Zealand, that we have service stations with barista-quality coffee?
4: Absolutely. Just chuck it on the app and it's waiting for you there with your name on when you walk in.
2: It's amazing.
1: Speak my language.
4: Now, speaking of apps, this question involves the Manage My Health app. Right? Obviously, you guys heard about the issue that happened on January the 1st.
2: When the data breach.
4: Exactly. Now, there are two ways that Ryan could ask Luxon this question. One would be, why did you ignore 7 months' worth of warnings regarding serious misconfiguration of the app? Or it could be asked, did you receive multiple warnings about this? And if so, what did you do about it?
2: Okay, I've written those two down. Mm. So did this breach, I mean, you don't have to answer this, but did this breach affect you personally, Mark?
4: It didn't affect me personally, but I was the one that found it. I'm an independent cybersecurity researcher.
2: Right.
4: Name redacted. So this all started when I went down to my local doctor's office just to get a refill of my, inhaler for my asthma.
2: Yeah.
4: And lady behind the counter says, we have this great app. You know, if you download it, we can send your prescription to it. You know, all your details are on there. And I remember thinking to myself, okay, that's great. I need to take a look at that later and look into it more. You know, come on, we're talking about our medical records, right? Mm. So as soon as I got home, fired up the work laptop, and it took me less than 15 minutes to find serious misconfigurations within the app and the website itself. Now, in a nutshell, your email address, your login details, your email address, password, and all that were actually viewable online. Obviously, you needed, OSINT tools to find it, but anyone could have found them or viewed them online at the time. So within 2 hours of me finding this, I compiled a security incident report. I sent it through to the privacy officer's commissioner, the office of the privacy commissioner. Now, this report, had an incident details summary, what I found, potential attack vectors, the technical indicators within that, the risk assessment. I had recommendations of immediate actions which needed to be done, ASAP, long-term mitigations. I laid this out on a silver platter for them. Obviously, the privacy commissioner took about a month to get back to me, which is kind of understandable. They were probably looking into it at the time. Nothing from Luxon. Now, I did contact them through his work email, his private email, and his iMessage, which is attached to his government-issued cell phone, which I have access to through work. Now, this went on for about 7 months.
2: So do you think he got them? Because, he would get thousands and thousons and thousands of emails. Yes, you went lower down the chain as well? You went down to the people that...
4: I did.
2: And did you get any response? Did you get any responses from them they'd receive your information?
4: No response from Chris, from Luxon, but he did end up blocking me, which take from that what you will. But with iMessage and the fact that it's attached to his government-issued phone number, obviously I'm not going to box anyone here, but so not everyone.

0: has access to that. So he received and read the details. In the end, I sent it through to about 300 individuals within the government sector. And it wasn't until the breach, you know, I'm doing inverted commas here, the breach was announced on January the 1st. And might I also add that on the January 1st announcement, they said, this incident happened late last night.
1: Right.
0: Well, that put me right off. I was on a holiday in Wellington when I heard it when I was driving down the highway.
2: Okay, Mark, we've got to rush into the news, but we'll put that down on the list. Why did you, you know, when did you find out about the data integrity problem with Manage My Health app, and, you know, we'll formulate into something. Yep. Thank you for your call.
1: Thank you, Mark. 0800 80 1080 is the number to call. So I want to hear from you. If you could ask or get Ryan Bridge to ask one question for the leaders debate tonight, what would it be? Tell us. 9292 is the text. It is 26-2.
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11: With Your Ride, New Zealand's number one taxi app, download Your Ride today. Nursing schools have been told to reduce intakes next year to ensure enough clinical placements for trainees. Searchers are still looking for a teen missing since last night in the Ruahine Ranges, hiking on a Taradale High School outdoor education trip. Ambulance workers will be better connected with marine rescues under two new agreements for Wellington Free Ambulance and St John with Surf Life Saving and Coast Guard. The government's extended an agreement with Z Energy to keep a diesel reserve at Marsden Point by 8 months until next August. The Mental Health Foundation's called ACT's disbelief mental distress has grown ignorant and bigoted as the party promises to cull spending on disability benefits. 3.4 million EasyVote cards are winging their way to letterboxes and inboxes less than 2 weeks before voting opens. They're not required for voting, but speed up the process. Luxon and Hipkins face off in the NZ Herald Leaders Debate tonight, 7 p.m. on The Herald 3 and News Talk ZB. Back to Matt Heath and Tyler Adams.
1: Thank you, Raylene. And speaking of that debate, if you could get Ryan Bridge to ask one question during that leaders' debate tonight, what would it be? Tell us. 0800 80 1080 is the number to call.

0: texter says, two questions. One, for Luxon, are you scared of Winston Peters? Two, for Hipkins, are you scared of the teachers' union?
1: It's so good.
0: So what are you scared of? You'd have to just ask them, what are you scared of?
1: Yeah, what makes you most scared?
0: I don't know.
2: Is Luxon scared of Winston Peters?
1: I don't know.
0: They've both worked with Winston Peters.
1: Mm.
0: I mean, they're you know.
1: I don't know if scared's the right word, but yeah, good question. Ron, what's your question, please?
3: Well, he should be scared. He's got a very good scowl on him. First time caller, gentlemen.
0: Oh, thanks for calling, Ron.
3: Superannuitants, pensioners. Mm-hmm. Two questions, really. The minimum wage, why do we not get the minimum wage? Or why do we pay tax on our pension? So, those are the two questions.
0: Okay, so the questions are, why do pensioners not get the minimum wage? And the second one was, why are they taxed on their pensions?
1: Okay.
0: We'll put that on the list.
1: Thank you very much, Ron, for your question.
0: I mean, questions about pensions these days tend to be around age of eligibility.
1: There's been a lot of talk about that. A lot of talk about it.
0: I don't know what the appetite is for increasing pensions.
1: Mm. Good question, though, Ron. It's on the list. We'll pass that on to Ryan for you. Pete, your question, please.
4: Yeah, good day, gentlemen. Back in New Zealand industry, you probably would have heard about it. It's been on Kerry's show this morning and also Heather's show last night. We have McKetney's here, which are extrusion. They employ, they've been here for 65 years.
1: Mm-hmm.
4: Now they're importing this cheap Chinese product. Exactly what they're going to do.
1: Yeah, yep. What's your question there, Pete?
4: Back in New Zealand industry and our local workers.
0: Back, that's a statement. What's the question?
4: The question is supporting New Zealand industry.
0: That's not a question.
1: Again,
0: it's got to have a question mark on the end of it, Pete.
4: Yeah, well, basically, yeah, supporting our industry in New Zealand. Is that not a question? Supporting
1: it's kind
4: New
1: of
4: Zealand?
1: A statement. Are you asking why? Are they not?
0: Are you saying, because I mean, what they're doing here, it's a complicated situation, but whether that is dumping that's going on of cheap aluminium when it's lower than the price of whatever manufacturer, all that kind of stuff.
1: Mm.
0: And so this is a current situation right now. So, yeah. Okay, well, I'm trying to work out what your question is. So your question would be, why aren't you supporting New Zealand businesses against dumping of Chinese products?
4: Yeah, that's one, basically.
0: Okay, cool. Okay, put that in there, Pete.
1: We nailed that one for you, Pete. Thank you very much for your call and question. 0800 80 10 80. If you could put a question to the Leaders Debate courtesy of Ryan Bridge, what would it be? We have promised to hand them over to Ryan Bridge, and we will do that for you, whether he uses them or not. It's a different story, but tell us your question. 0800 80 10 80 is the number to call.
0: This texter says, if you tax something, you get less of it, right? Question mark. There's a question mark there on that.
1: Okay.
0: It's good if questions have question marks.
1: That is a good question.
0: Tobacco and alcohol for some reason. So why are you taxing small businesses so much? I thought you wanted more of them.
1: Okay.
0: Okay.
1: All right, put that on the list. It is 18 to 2 back in a few moments.
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4: 16 to 2. The Leaders Debate is on tonight at 7 p.m. hosted by Ryan Bridge. If you could get Ryan to ask one question of the Leaders, what would it be? 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
5: Matt, welcome to the show. Your question, please. Yours, please.
6: Yeah, g'day. My question to Hipkins is, how are you going to pay for the free doctor visits and transport when house prices aren't really going up?
7: Yeah, because their simple targeted capital gains tax is doing a lot of heavy lifting, you've got to say, in terms of paying for that particular promise. Mm. And yeah, I mean, if it doesn't go up, and it's actually not projected, as far as I can see, it's not projected to go up as much as they need it to. Yeah.
6: No.
7: Yeah, well, that's a good question.
4: Yep.
7: We'll write that down. Thanks for your call, Matt.
4: Thank you very much, Matt. Chris, what's your question?
8: Hi, how are you? What happened to the Cullen Fund that was started in 2021 to put towards the increasing number of superannuation?
7: So it's, I understand it's currently pushing, is it $100 billion? I think it's on $95 billion, but they've got rollouts. So I think they've got a withdrawal of the first withdrawal from it starts maybe next year. I need to look this up. It could be 2028. And I think they're going to start taking out $32 million out of it. So it's all calculated in. The Cullen Fund has got a lot of work to do, I think. They're going to start coming, because you're putting into it and at some point you start taking out of it. And the first money coming out of it's in 2028, I believe. But yeah, what happened to the Cullen Fund? What's happening with the Cullen Fund? We'll put that down as a question, Chris.
4: Good on you, Chris. Thank you. Go well, mate. Thank you very much for your call. 0800 80 1080.
7: I was answering that question. I'm not.
4: But that's some good information, because
7: these are questions for Chris and Christopher Luxon. Hey, I felt like I was on the spot trying to answer that question.
4: It was some good practice. 9292. If you want to see the text. But Peter, what is your question, please?
9: Given the Reserve Bank of New Zealand created $61 billion from nowhere during COVID, why are we borrowing off the Federal Reserve, which is owned by private banks, rather than using our own Reserve Bank to create money?
4: It's a fair question. So what was, forgive my ignorance, but what's our own reserve that we can tap into? Are we talking about our own KiwiSaver builder?
9: No, we're talking about the Reserve Bank. During the Depression, our Reserve Bank created money which was spent on funding roads, rail, Karangaroo, forest,
7: but all that,
9: and houses.
7: The problem with that, right, is that you devalue your dollar and inflation goes through the roof, right? So there's a payoff for it. There's a payoff. Yeah. You can get some money, but then the value of your own money lowers, Peter, right?
9: Yeah, well, given that private banks create 98% of money at the moment, and the private banks are creating more money than what governments are, that's why house prices go up, because the private banks just lend the money, and our country and along with other countries are full of absolute debt, which is a handbrake on future growth. So to be sovereign, you have to have your own money supply, your own laws, and your own military. Now, if you look at France, they don't have their own laws and they don't have the money supply because they're part of the euro. You look at America, they have their own military, their own laws, but they're not sovereign with respect to money because the Federal Reserve is owned by private banks. And you can read The Creature from Jekyll Island by Edward Giffen, and he explains how it's called federal and reserves. There are no reserves, and it's not federal, it's owned by private banks. So,
7: if Ryan was going to ask a question, that's a succinct question, because we've got a lot of people to get through, Peter, but what would

0: succinct question you'd want him to ask.
1: Yeah, why aren't we using our Reserve Bank like we did in COVID to create debt-free money for the government rather than borrowing off private banks?
2: Got it. Thank you very much for your question, Peter. We'll present that to Ryan Bridge and see what he says about that. Dale?
0: Magic money.
2: Magic money. Dale, what's your question?
3: Yes. Hi. My question's about capital gains.
2: Mm-hmm.
3: We have one rental property, which is for our retirement. I just cannot understand, and I've tried to read about it. How are they valuing the property against what you have to pay in capital gain once you sell? So is it from when you bought the property? If the property price had gone down, do you get compensation for that, perhaps? I just don't understand. So do we all go out and get a valuation?
0: There's a valuation from a date, isn't there? Mm-hmm. So just off my head. But, yeah, that's an interesting one. And the inflation question as well, Dale. So
3: if
0: you're doing a capital gains, but if inflation's gone up at that amount over the time, then you have made no capital gain.
2: Mm.
3: So that's right. And if you've lost money, you might have bought it in the peak of the market. What happens then?
0: Explain your capital gains tax.
2: Great question, Dale.
0: Around inflation and valuation. Mm. We'll put that down for you, Dale. Thank you.
2: That's a doozy. 9292 if you want to send your text, your question via text, but 0800 80 1080 is the number to call. If you could ask or get Ryan Bridge to ask one question of the leaders tonight during the debate, what would it be?
0: Tell you what, it's frenetic. The text is just going bing, bing, bing, bing, bing, bing, bing, bing, bing, bing, bing.
2: We're
0: going
2: to be providing Ryan with like 1,000 pages at this rate. He's going to hate us.
0: Well, look, we'll provide the calls on 0800 80 1080. We'll get preference.
2: Yep. Good call.
0: And the questions, but we will provide all of them.
2: Yep, we will.
0: Yep, so we'll put the calls first, and then we'll put all the text afterwards.
2: We're going to run out of paper in the printer.
0: Ryan's going to turn up the debate frazzled with the 4,000 pages of questions we're giving him.
2: Good luck to him. Right, back in a mo. It is 9 minutes to 2.
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0: weekend in ages. When you bust out the jandals, you dust off the chili bin and take that first dip. Just the toes, of course. Whatever you're planning for the long weekend, see you at Foursquare. What'll it be today?
1: News Talk ZB, it is 6-2. So if you get Ryan Bridge to ask one question for the leaders' debate tonight, what would it be?
2: This texter says, ask both of them why we should bankrupt ourselves to hit carbon emission quotas when we are so small we make no difference at all to climate change. Is it morally okay? There goes the morally question. Is it morally okay to sell out our kids' futures for a virtue signal?
1: Okay, loaded. We'll get it on the list. 0800 80 1080 is the number to call. G'day, Tom.
3: Yes.
1: Hi, have I said that right, Tom?
3: Tom, yeah.
1: Yeah, what's your question, please?
3: For the sake of the nation, and since no either party's going to be a majority, would it make sense for Labor and National to come together and develop a long-term plan that addresses the economy, infrastructure, healthcare, and education? It seems like we bounce around from one to the other, but this is a centrist country, and it seems like you need a long-term plan to move forward.
2: Yeah.
1: Great question. I mean, you've thought this through a lot by the sounds of it, Tom.
3: Well, you look at countries that have morphed and changed, like Singapore, that didn't have any natural resources. Granted, it was more dictatorship than democracy, but you need a long-term plan that can be agreed upon that goes more than 3 years at a time.
1: Very good.
3: And you also the people here are not extremists. Limited resources, and you waste a lot of them bouncing back from plan to plan, versus having a plan that at least has bones of an infrastructure that both parties could agree to.
1: Very good, Tom. Thank you very much. So for the sake of the nation...
2: We'll formulate that into a question. For the sake of the nation, should you be guys getting more long-term agreement on important things such as infrastructure?
1: Yeah, interesting. Thank you very much for your phone call. 0800 80 1080 is the number to call. Mike, we're very short on time. What's your question, please?
4: It's a quick one, and it's probably something that needs to be done by successive governments as well. And that's... You know, why isn't Netflix and Microsoft and Apple and Google and all those other crowds paying their way? Like, they pay nothing. They transfer all the money overseas, pay bugger all. And then, you look at it in the worst-case scenario. You know, like, we have a big dairy company here, Fonterra. What happens if that actually sold internationally? Then they transfer all that money, take it all overseas, and where's the tax base on that?
1: All right, Mike.
2: Yeah. Thank you. Sorry we have to go, but we'll formulate a question out of that.
1: Yeah, thank you very much. We're going to keep this going after 2 o'clock. So tell us, if you could get Ryan Bridge to ask one question during the leaders' debate, what would it be?
2: Just another half hour on this, okay?
1: Yeah, just another half hour.
2: We've just got so many calls and texts that I feel like we need to take a few more just to do people justice.
1: Yep. 0800 80 1080. If you can't get through, keep trying. New sport and weather coming up. You're listening to Matt Heath and Tyler Adams. Stay here. We'll be back in a few moments' time.
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4: It's 2 o'clock. I'm Raylene Ramsey. Tourist numbers are still up around pre-COVID levels thanks to a steady flow of Australians. Stats NZ data shows almost 249,000 tourists arrived in August, including more Ockers than in any August on record. Yes, business reporter Michael Sergal.
5: Visitor numbers are up about 8% on August last year and are about 99% of the figure reached in August 2019. More than half of all tourists now come from across the ditch. Arrivals exceeded pre-COVID levels for the first time in July.
4: Net migration still gradually rising, with migrant arrivals outnumbering departures by 20,500 in August. Net migration surged after the pandemic, peaking at almost 134,000 in 2023, before plunging to about 9,000 in August last year. It's been gradually picking up since, with August's migrant arrivals up 6% on last year and departures down 3%. The new government mega ministry is proposing slashing 400 roles, most already vacant. The Ministry for Cities, Environment, Regions and Transport has today asked staff for feedback on a restructure plan. It would mean the loss of 400 roles by next April. Political reporter Troy Matic has more.
6: Chief Executive Jeremy Lightfoot says MCIRT's been tasked with delivering $50 million savings a year by 2028-29. The government wants to take nearly 9,000 jobs out of the public service before 2030.
4: Police search and rescue teams are scouring the Ruahine Ranges, where a student from Napier's Taradale High School went missing last night. The team got separated from the group hiking on Sunrise Hut track about 7 p.m. Area Commander Inspector Caroline Martin says they immediately began a ground search alongside land search and rescue volunteers. Surveys highlighted a rapid rise of mental health issues among fire and emergency staff. Tobias McIntosh reports.
7: Only 14% of employees in the 2026 Whanaungatanga Wellbeing Survey report say they feel high psychological safety compared to 37% in 2024. Almost half of respondents indicate strong intentions to quit. The Professional Firefighters Union is accusing senior leaders of driving people out the door and say they should step up and make changes.
4: Fire and Emergency has been contacted for comment. Promises giving landlords more tax relief wouldn't leave first home buyers worse off. ACT wants to reintroduce a rule to let landlords use rental losses to reduce their tax on other income. It claims the average renter will end up $210 a year better off if landlords share the tax cut 50-50. Leader David Seymour says first home buyers are renting.
8: When Jacinda Ardern said she'd tilt the market towards first home buyers by putting more tax on rental property, rents went up $170 and it became harder to save for a deposit.
4: Costco is eyeing up a Christchurch store 4 years after opening its first Kiwi store in Auckland. Christchurch City Council's confirmed they've been asked for feedback on a Costco fast-track application near the airport on Memorial Ave and Avonhead Road.
9: In News Talk ZB Sport, Bulldogs NRL rugby league boss Phil Gould is rapt at the level of access the All Blacks are giving his head coach Cameron Seraldo. Gould says Seraldo's loving the amazing experience being in the All Blacks camp ahead of Saturday's showdown against the Wallabies in Sydney, being particularly complimentary about the insight, care and attention Dave Rennie and his management team are extending. Gould says Serraldo's always been on a mission of discovery and has personal development expenses built into his Bulldogs coaching contract. Cook Islands co-captain Marata Niokore has been ruled out of the Rugby League World Cup with a groin injury. The powerful forwards leaving the Warriors to join the Newcastle Knights on a three-year NRL deal next season. NRL coverage with Pit Stop, your car's service doctor using the latest technology. Disharmony in the Red Devils' den as Manchester United suffers a fifth straight match without a win, downed 2-0 by Atletico Madrid in football's Champions League. Two wins from nine games to start the season has manager Michael Carrick in a precarious position, although centre-back Lisandro Martinez blamed the club's boardroom for their playing woes post-match. Carrick believes his side are just missing final touches required to beat the world's best clubs.
10: Players can miss chances, you know. It can happen, you know. The boys have got quality, so it's not an individual thing. They were there for us today that we didn't quite make the most of. When we're doing something like that, we're not getting the benefit of. We have to make sure we do ourselves and then obviously defend that little bit better in the moment.
9: Amongst the other big guns, Arsenal crushed Lille, while Bayern Munich drew with Joe Bell's Viking FK 3-3. A touch of relief from former England rugby captain Lawrence Dallaglio after being declared bankrupt. His 2003 World Cup winner's medal has collected $128,000 at auction. It's a rare item given it's the only time a Northern Hemisphere team has won rugby's greatest prize. I'm Dean McLaughlin. That's Newstalk ZB News and sport with my food bag. One less thing to think about. Dinner's sorted. It's 2:05. Matt Heath and Tyler Adams are next.
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11: 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In Newtown, Redford Street, moderate to heavy patches both ways between Adelaide Road and Constable Street. No delays from the airport into the city through the Mount Vic Tunnel. On the urban motorway, the tail for the Terrace Tunnel still back to Bowen Street. State Highway 1 and 2, both free-flowing. 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And that's traffic.
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11: Weather Watch 24/7. The Met Service regional forecast for Wellington for the rest of today. Rain easing for a time this afternoon. Strong to gale northerlies and dropping down to a low of 11 tonight. Tomorrow, rain easing for a time in the morning and afternoon. Northwesterlies turning southerly in the afternoon. Tomorrow's high 16 degrees, a low of 6 tomorrow night. Friday, rain before dawn, then a few showers with southerlies strong for a time in the morning and afternoon. Friday's high just 10 degrees. And Saturday, occasional rain, clearing in the afternoon to fine with a high of 12.
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12: Welcome back into the show. 2:06. A reminder, after 3 o'clock, Gareth Abdenor, employment lawyer, workplace and information expert. He is back with us. He joins us once a month to answer all your curly questions about problems at work, problems with your employees, completely free, professional and great advice. And it's always super popular.
13: But right now, what we're doing is putting together some questions that we're going to serve to Ryan Bridge ahead of the NZ Herald Leaders Debate tonight, which is live on 3.
12: Yep.
13: Live here on Newstalk ZB.
12: Correct.
13: And also live on The Herald.
12: Everywhere, pretty much.
13: Yeah.
12: So looking forward to that at live at 7 p.m.
13: Well, that's not everywhere, is it?
12: Not quite
13: everywhere. It's not live on Netflix, is it?
12: No, it is not.
13: It's live in 3 places.
12: Yeah, good point.
13: Yeah,
12: a few places anyway.
13: Hey, so many are coming through. So here's some that have come through in the break just to catch up. On economy and debt, this question, how will your policies return us to surplus and get our debt down? That's from David. This question for Ryan Bridge asks, what is your plan to increase New Zealand's exports and what free trade agreements are you planning to negotiate? It's funny, so many of the questions that we get through here compared to the questions that we especially saw in the TVNZ debate, so many of them on how we grow the economy.
12: Yep.
13: And that seems to be a very important thing for people, but they're not necessarily getting asked a lot of those questions in the last leaders' debate.
12: Mm.
13: Hey, guys, I have no issue with paying taxes, says Tim, if they are spent responsibly. My question would be, what are you going to do to make our tax dollar go further and reduce waste through poor management and inefficiency?
12: Solid question.
13: Yeah.
12: Here
13: you go. More?
12: More, please. More. Couple more.
13: We've got full lines, but more. Good afternoon, please. Can you ask how they are going to protect the New Zealand jobs when some bigger companies are outsourcing their support roles overseas, like India or Philippines? How are they going to protect New Zealand staff employment working here?

0: under Overseas Umbrella. Thank you so much. Chris, is the choice is be between being... Chris, if the choice is between being in opposition or talking to TOP, the opportunity, opportunity party, which would you choose? That's an interesting question.
1: It's a very interesting one.
0: Well, he's, in the last debate, he said that they weren't working with opportunity. But if it was the difference between being in government and not, and opportunity walked back some stuff, and they've said their bottom lines,
1: they
0: right?
1: have, yep.
0: Yeah, I mean, that would be an interesting position to be in, wouldn't it? A question for the leaders tonight. All of us recognise we need a safety net for those who can't work. What system would the leader put in place to discover and exclude those who won't work as opposed to can't work?
2: Ooh.
0: See, that's interesting. Someone texted one before and it said, you know, in the last debate it was asked whether it was morally okay to be a billionaire. What about asking the question, is it morally acceptable to be on a benefit while you're not looking for work?
1: Two sides of the same coin, isn't it?
0: Yeah.
1: Yeah. Keep those questions coming through 9292. We're compiling them to give to Ryan Bridge. Whether he uses them or not is another matter. But want to hear from you, 0800 80 1080. G'day, George.
3: G'day, Ray. The question is to politicians and candidates. The Welsh Parliament has passed legislation to penalise and remove politicians and candidates who deliberately lie or make false statements. It was passed on the 17th of March 2026. Law to make it legal to lie in Welsh elections has been passed. Wow. I think a lot of people really ask that question. It should be in New Zealand. Would the New Zealand Parliament, would they pass a legislation to penalise and remove politicians and candidates who deliberately lie and make false statements?
0: How's that process work, George? I'm not across this. Is there do they go into legal proceedings to prove that they've made a false statement?
3: It will go through major criminal provisions, will take effect. It'll go through major criminal provisions.
1: How does that work, George? Sorry to jump in there. How does that work if someone makes a policy and say they're going to do this, but then they can't get it across the line because of negotiations? Is that effectively lying?
3: That's not a lie. That's just a trip.
1: Okay.
0: So someone's lied and, they've told a lie, right?
3: They all lie.
0: Yeah, so they've told a lie, and then someone accuses of that, and then a legal investigation is undertaken. Wow. See, it seems that seems drastic, but then again, you would expect your leaders not to lie, wouldn't you?
1: You would.
3: Oh, but they do lie. They lie every day. They lie. Luxon is the biggest one of us.
1: Wow. Yeah.
3: I want to have honest politicians. To be honest, we're broke guys. Let's join together. Not what I've done. I've done that, and you really haven't done it. You know, it's not all about me, which is Luxon all over. I'm very sorry, but I'm just anti Luxon.
0: Okay,
3: he's a lie.
0: All right,
3: he's a lie.
0: Yeah. Okay, what's a lie he's told, George?
3: Oh, what he's done about houses and that he's only made 54. You know, that's just one on top of my head. That he's beautiful and he's good looking. I mean, what else?
1: I don't know if that would pass the Welsh law test, George.
0: Are you beautiful and good looking?
1: Yeah. Interesting question, though. We'll put that on the list. Thank you very much. 0800 80 1080 is the number to call. Tim?
4: Yeah, I want to know why I can't, when I retire, get my retirement and go live overseas. Like, go live in Thailand where it's much more cheaper and a better quality of life. And why do I have to stay here and, $400 a week pay? Because New Zealand is expensive, you know what I mean? So that's what I'd like to know.
0: So you want to up sticks with your pension and live where? Thailand?
4: If I wanted, or anywhere else in the world.
0: I've got a mate who's up sticks and he's living in Vietnam at the moment. He says it's very cheap.
1: Imagine. Well, it's a nice place.
4: I've paid all my tax all my life. I should be able to take that pension and go and live where I want to. I shouldn't have to be bound living in New Zealand.
0: Yeah, but isn't New Zealand awesome, Tim? Don't you want to live here? Aren't you stoked that you've worked here your life and you've put money in, but we haven't really saved for anyone's retirement, so it is younger people that are having to pay for your retirement. So isn't it quite good that your money stays in the system?
4: Well, when you look at it, like $400 by the time I retire, won't even pay for your power bill, and then on top of that, you've got your rates. It's going to cost you around about $20,000 a year to own a house in New Zealand soon. So,
0: All right. Don't ask what

0: 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Tell us. It's 14 past two.
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0: Leaders debate tonight. If you get Ryan Bridge, the moderator, to ask one question, what would it be? 0800 80 1080 is that number.
11: This texter says, ask them this. The top 10% of earners in New Zealand pay more than the bottom 80% combined, and the top 1% contribute more than the entire bottom half of taxpayers. How can you go into coalition with people that chant tax the rich when the rich are being taxed out of existence?
0: There's someone that's looked at the numbers. I mean, there's nothing wrong factually in that.
11: The top 10% of earners in New Zealand pay more than the bottom 80% combined, and the top 1% contribute more than the entire bottom half of taxpayers.
0: Yeah. Logical. Yeah, great question. 0800 80 1080 is that number. G'day, Brent. Your question, please.
12: G'day. I'm a New Zealander. I've been a New Zealander born and bred in Christchurch. I've been working for a company, Deliver Easy, which is a New Zealand company. So I deliver food and alcohol, toilet paper, everything to New Zealanders. I'm working at the moment. Just pick up a double from New World. I want to know why, as a New Zealander, do we not get, because I'm a self-employed contract driver, like Uber and things like that, who won in court, the High Court, why do we not get paid the minimum wage or a holiday pay?
0: Good question.
12: And why did the government change it after that Uber 4 people in court one?
0: All right.
11: Okay, Brent, so why, as a New Zealander, in the gig economy, as they call it, do you not get paid the minimum wage and holiday pay? We'll put that on the list.
0: Good on you, Brent. Thank you very much for your call. 0800 80 1080 is the number. G'day, Greg. Hey, you, Greg. G'day. Yeah, g'day, mate. What's your question?
13: Yes, good. Okay, defence. Okay, 2 related questions. In terms of future strategic conflict that, could be near or far, like such as a war in the

0: Pacific. What steps are being taken to protect New Zealand's infrastructure, such as the electricity grid?
1: Mm-hmm.
0: And the second question, what steps are being taken to protect critical shipping? Like we've recently had problems with fuel.
1: Yep. Okay, so two-part a question there. So the first part is, how would you...
2: I wonder if there's any plan to protect our energy infrastructure.
1: Mm.
2: I mean, see what's happening in Ukraine and such. You know, the energy...
0: Absolutely.
2: Yeah.
1: I doubt there's
2: any... You know, we've got no jets to scramble.
1: Mm.
2: If someone...
0: I'm thinking more like civil defence.
2: Oh,
0: like,
2: civil defence.
0: If some part of the infrastructure is down, you know, like how quickly can it get repaired?
2: Yeah.
0: Do we have stocks of things like substation transformers?
2: Interesting.
1: Mm.
2: Yeah.
1: Well, a very valid question, and I'd hope that there is some planning going on behind the scenes. But
2: I mean, there's always talk about how we protect our shipping, and there has been an increase in defence spending, but, I mean, protecting our shipping is tough out there in the...
1: Yeah.
2: Out there in a...
0: Well...
2: Yeah.
0: Yeah. I mean, like... A warship off of Fiji could take out a shopping centre in Remuera. And I mean, I think our worldview would change very quickly if that really happened.
2: Well, it's an interesting way you put it because, you know, I was thinking, how do you protect it? But say, let's just say the Clyde Dam because it's jumped to my head. Someone attacks that.
0: Oh, yeah. Mm-hmm.
2: You know,
0: yeah.
1: It's quite important.
2: I bet we've got no way to mobilise. I mean, I don't know.
1: Mm.
2: But I mean, I don't know what the contingency or for fixing it if it gets damaged. Not by wear and tear and not by, you know, a natural event.
1: Mm.
2: But if someone took it out, I don't know who would take it out. But, yeah, that's a really interesting question, Greg.
1: Yeah.
2: Thank you.
1: Thank you very much.
2: I've never thought about it like that.
1: Cheers, mate. We'll put that on the list. So what do you say? 0800 80 1080. If you get Ryan Bridge to ask one question at the leaders' debate tonight, what would it be? 9292 if you want to send a text. Richard.
2: Hello, Richard.
3: Did you want to... Hi.
2: Hi, how are you?
3: Yeah. Hi, buddy. Hey, we all agree that New Zealand's going through real tough economic times and the government's trying to, you know, cut back on conditions as much as possible. The question I'd like Ryan to ask the panel tonight is, would they agree to have, you know, normally when you finish in the real world, your job, all your perks and benefits stop. When our MPs finish, they still get their perks and benefits right up until the time they die. I mean, we're still paying for Helen Clark, Jacinda Ardern. I mean, why is that still happening?
2: Right. So would you agree that all perks should stop when you leave Parliament? Essentially.
3: Yes.
2: That would put them on the spot.
1: It would. I don't think that should be that controversial.
3: Well, we're still paying, you know, all the taxpayers are still paying for these people who've left Parliament. They're on huge money and all the perks while they're while they're working, but when they finish, they still carry on getting the perks. I mean, why? I mean, in the real world, that doesn't happen. And I'm sure when you finish up on the radio station, whatever perks, if you get any, if you're lucky to get any perks, they're not going to carry on paying them.
2: Get free coffee. Coffee at you know, in the breaks.
1: Yeah,
2: at the coffee machine.
3: The coffee machine's
2: broken though, Richard.
1: Mm. So it's not much of a perk today. I had to go upstairs to the executive.
3: The problem we've got in this country is our MPs live in another world. You know, they're getting, you know, huge money. They overget paid for a lot of work they do. And a lot of the MPs in Parliament, you never hear boo from them. The only time they come out is election time. And then they're all jumping on to see who can tell the biggest lie to get back into Parliament.
1: All right. Thank you very much, Richard. But we got your question there. So are MPs prepared to give up their job perks after they finish in government? We'll put that on the list. Thank you very much. Tell us.
2: The amount of questions we've got now is a huge tome.
1: Oh, I mean, I can see you typing away out there, making sure Ryan's got them all.
2: I'm getting all the ones we're getting on 0800 80 1080, but there is so many thousands on text.
1: Yep.
2: Yep.
1: And we'll take some more. Give us a buzz. It is 23 past 2 back in a few moments.
2: Ryan's promised to go through all of them.
1: He has
2: before the debate.
1: He doesn't know what he's done.
2: And he's got the debate starts in 5.5 hours.
1: Poor bugger.
2: 4.5 hours.
1: Yeah. He's got a lot of reading to do. 24 past 2.
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7: It is 26 past 2, so if you could get Ryan Bridge to ask one question during the leaders' debate tonight, what would it be? Tell us. 0800 80 1080 is that number to call.
8: This one is from Ryan and says, this one is for Hipkins. The Greens have already announced $242.28 billion in spending commitments as of the 4th of October, which is over $100,000 per New Zealand household.
7: Mm-hmm.
8: And that was before their latest jobs announcement. How much of that, so this is for Hipkins, how much of that will you have to accept in your deal with them?
7: Ooh. I think that's a very, very valid question.
8: $242.28 billion in spending.
7: That is a lot of cash. And what was that? Just over $100,000 per every household.
8: Yeah, only.
7: Okay. That's a lot of moolah.
8: I mean, I don't have those figures on me, according to this texter. But and very accurate, $242.28 billion. I always find it interesting with when people are announcing expenditure. I've said it on the show before. It's always a billion. We're going to spend $1 billion on this, $4 billion on this, $6 mm-hmm. billion. It's never, we're going to spend $779,684,024.
7: No, never get the cents in there. It's got to be on it.
8: We need $1 billion for that, $4 billion for this, $5 billion for that.
7: That's right. Close to quarter of a trillion. Emma, your question, please.
9: Oh. All of a sudden, is there a
8: Sorry, can you start again? Sorry, Emma. The phone wasn't on. So can you start from the beginning again, please?
9: No worries, just a question for all of the government.
8: Yep.
9: Why all of a sudden are they putting a cut on nursing student placements when we are critically short of nurses in the first place? We've got a retiring workforce who obviously need nursing staff to gain experience, and if we've got no nursing students coming through, then who's going to replace us when we retire?
8: Okay, okay. Put that question on the list.
7: Very succinct. Thank you, Emma. Mike?
10: Yeah, hey guys, how are you? My question to Ryan would be, if New Zealand is living overseas for more than 3 years, why is it they allowed to cast their vote in the election?
8: See, I don't get this.
10: If they choose to live overseas, and some of them have been as a special vote, If they live here, if they don't live here, then they shouldn't be allowed to vote here.
8: I agree, and not only that, we're spending money trying to convince these people overseas to vote.
10: Yeah, that's right. Yeah.
7: I'd have that argument with my brother over in Australia, and I don't mind saying this, and he won't mind me saying it either, but he rang me and he said, so what's going on over there politically-wise? I mean, who, you know, have you still got United Future around? No, Dylan, no United Future.

0: teacher left a long time ago. So, well, who should I vote for? And it's like, maybe you shouldn't, Dylan. Maybe you just shouldn't.
1: I'm a penny. You don't live here. You don't vote here.
2: I agree. And Mike, I had the same conversation as well. I had my sister who's lived in London since she was basically 19.
1: Yeah.
2: She messaged me and asked me who she should vote for in the election. I said, no one.
0: Like,
2: vote in the London elections.
0: Yeah.
2: Good point, Mike.
0: Great question. We'll put that on the list. 0800 80 1080. If you could ask or get Ryan Bridge to ask one question during the debate, what would it be?
2: Simon, your question.
3: Simon, g'day, Matt and Tyler and all the listeners. My question for Ryan to the leaders is, you've both pledged and promised to pay down debt. If you fail to fulfil that promise, are you prepared to resign?
2: Okay, one more time. Sorry, I'm just writing that down. What is it, Simon? So can you say that again? Sorry, I want to get it exactly right.
3: You pledged and promised to pay down debt. If you win the election and you fail your promise, are you prepared to resign?
0: Putting their feet to the fire.
2: Good question.
0: Yeah.
2: For both of them, Simon?
3: Yeah, because if they're all black coats and they'd be gone.
2: Mm.
3: And other businesses, you know, they just can't blame other people for their own mistakes.
0: Okay. Solid question.
2: There is always something you can blame, though, eh?
0: Mm.
2: There's always these international situations have led to this, or these unprecedented circumstances.
0: Outside of our control.
2: Yeah.
0: We didn't plan for this.
2: I mean, we've the global financial crisis, the earthquake, we've got the war in Iran.
0: Right.
2: Sometimes we're just a crazy little... You know, we're just like a little paper boat in the oceans of the activities of the rest of the world, aren't we?
0: Yeah, we are. Right, 0800 80 1080.
2: But I like the question.
0: Yep, we'll put that on the list. 0800 80 1080. Tell us, what one question, if you could put it to Ryan Bridge, would you want him to ask of the leaders for the debate tonight? It is 29-3 headlines coming up.
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12: With Your Ride, New Zealand's number one taxi app, download Your Ride today. A student from Napier's Taradale High School has been found after a night missing in the Ruahine Ranges. The teenager drifted from a school group about 7 while hiking along Sunrise Hut Track. Tourist numbers are still up around pre-COVID levels.

0: thanks to a steady flow of Australians. StatsNZ data shows almost 249,000 tourists arrived in August, including more Aussies than in any August on record. New Mega Ministry MCIRT is proposing slashing 400 roles by next April, 365 already vacant, and is asking staff for feedback. ACT wants to reintroduce a rule to let landlords use rental losses to reduce their tax on other income. A survey has highlighted a rapid rise of mental health issues among fire and emergency staff. Only 14% of respondents say they feel high psychological safety. That's compared to 37% in 2024. Join Ryan Bridge for the NZ Herald Leaders Debate tonight, 7pm on The Herald 3 and News Talk ZB. Thank you to Matt Heath and Tyler Adams.
1: Sorry, Raylene.
0: Don't apologise.
1: Came in a little bit early.
0: It's just your name.
1: I was just very, very excited to say thank you.
2: You stepped on your own name, Tyler.
1: I know.
0: Be careful where you put your foot.
1: Exactly. Thank you once again, Raylene. And that is what we're talking about, the Leaders Debate tonight, moderated by Ryan Bridge. If you had an opportunity to get Ryan to ask one question, what would it be? 0800 80 1080 is that number to call. Text here from Nathan in Dunners. G'day, guys. I'd like to, Ryan to ask, what policy of an imposing party do you feel like you could get him behind if it was just tweaked a little bit? I'm sick of the mudslinging and the talking over one another. Some positivity and manners between politicians, please. They'd all be in the naughty chair for talking like they do if they were my kids.
2: I don't know if I should read this text out.
1: Oh, you've got to.
2: It's from a Natasha.
1: Okay, right.
2: Ask them what their little clever techniques they use to pleasure a woman in the bedroom.
1: Oh, God.
2: I don't want to vote for some loser who's rubbish in the scratcher.
1: Natasha, we'll put that on the list for you.
2: Well, it's up to Ryan whether he asks it or not.
1: Look, we made a promise.
2: Ryan's a man of great mana and credibility.
1: He certainly is.
2: I don't know if he puts that.
1: No, we'll get it in the mix, Natasha.
2: Yep.
1: So thank you very much. Keep those texts coming through.
2: It's not for us to decide what we put on the list.
1: No, we're just the messengers. Hayden, your question, please.
3: Yeah, hi. I was just wondering what they're going to do about all the swans in St. Heliers.
1: Great question.
2: What are the swans doing in St. Heliers? We heard about this the other day. What's going on there?
3: They're just keep rooting and overpopulating.
2: What are you going to do about the rooting swans in St. Heliers? For both leaders or for a particular leader?
3: Well, the only way I'd vote for Hipkiss is if he got an AK-47 and took the swans out.
2: Okay.
1: Okay. Right.
2: Right.
1: So, live stream it.
2: Is that the best way to take swans out? Like an AK-47.
3: Live stream it. Get the do it on Kick or something.
2: Oh yeah.
3: Get the seagulls and the pigeons at the same time.
1: Right.
2: The seagulls and the pigeons. What about what's that native New Zealand seagull? Don't we like one of them?
3: The kiwi.
1: I mean, you got to leave the kiwi alone. Kiwi's got nothing.
3: Not the kiwi, the kiwi, but the rest of them.
2: What about what weapon would be best to use to take out the St. Heliers swans? Because wouldn't a shotgun be a better approach, Hayden?
3: Well, maybe a missile launcher.
2: Take them all out. I mean, the collateral damage, though. Mm. Okay, we'll put that on the list for Ryan as well.
1: Yep, that's a big issue in St. Heliers. What would you do to get rid of the swans on St. Heliers Beach? Thank you very much for your question. 0800 80 1080.
2: Poison donuts?
1: Do they eat donuts? I mean, that could work. I mean, you could take out a few people by accident as well with that approach.
2: You know, I'd love that if that was just in there. What would be, you know, what do you think is the best weapon or method to take out the St. Heliers swans?
1: I'd stay there for that answer.
2: Supplementary question and also the seagulls and pigeons.
1: Sione, how are you?
4: All good, man.
1: Good. What's your question?
4: My question is, why are there so many homeless people sleeping on the street and on the car under this covering in history?
2: Is there more people on the street now than ever in history, Sione? I just don't know the answer.
4: There's more homeless people under this government than any other government.
2: And why do you think those people are homeless, Sione? I'll write this question down.
4: Because they kicked them out from the House of New Zealand, and they're not having a plan to put them in the house. That is why. And the other thing is, people, they can't afford to live because it's

0: everything here is so expensive. That's why people, they rather save money and sleep on the street, because it's expensive to live in this country.
1: Right. Okay. Thank you very much, Sione. We'll put that on the list for you. 0800 80 1080 is that number.
2: I was wondering if you had, is houses the? I mean, it's not for me to answer the question. That's the question to be put to the leaders. But I was wondering if housing is the only reason. A lack of housing is the only reason why people are on the street, because I think there's also quite a bit of mental health involved in that, and some people will not stay in houses.
1: It's a very nuanced situation, isn't it? Yeah, it's not quite black and white. But thank you very much for your question, Sione. Really appreciate it. 0800 80 10 80. Keen on your question that you give to Ryan Bridge to ask the leaders. Sarah?
3: Oh, hi. My question is, why can't taxpayers choose where their taxes go?
1: Carry on.
2: Yeah. Where would you choose yours to go, Sarah? You know.
3: Well, I would do health, including mental health, police, fire. I won't put taxes towards lunches, school lunches, job seeker.
2: It's an interesting one, isn't it, that we don't get any say in that. I guess you'd argue that the government's, you know, the parties campaign on what they're going to do, and then they either get voted in or not.
3: It's easy for people to say, you know, when nurses and teachers and everyone's striking, yes, give them more money. But, you know, when in reality there isn't much more money to give, you're putting your money where your mouth is. Mm. If you're saying, yeah, okay, I support teachers, I want some of my taxes to go to teachers and I don't want it to go here. Like with me, I'll be saying, yep, I want my taxes to go to nurses and police, but not school lunches.
1: Interesting ideas. Yeah. Thank you very much, Sarah. I mean, interesting idea. I'm just thinking.
2: Is it just for you personally, for everyone? Should the question be, why does Sarah have to pay for stuff she doesn't like in her taxes?
3: You would have to commit for like a political term if you make that decision. But you know, your lifestyle changes and your priorities change over the years. Like when my son was at school, yes, I would have put money towards school lunches, but he's not at school now, so it's like, why am I paying for other kids' lunches?
1: So would it just be an open-ended situation, Sarah, that everyone gets a wee thing in the mail and it's open-ended? What would you like your taxes to go to? And then they just collect.
3: Yeah, like how you select what you want your KiwiSaver contributions to go towards, you know, conservative whatever. You know, just a little, you know, this much here, this much here, this much here.
1: Okay, it's bold. Sarah, thank you very much. We will present that to Ryan Bridge. 0800 80 1080 is the number to call. Paul, your question, please.
4: Yeah, how you going, guys? Hey, my question would be is, you know, we tend to send a lot of money overseas in aid. I think it's over $1 billion. And we can't even seem to fund pharmaceuticals to keep people alive in our own country. So that would be my question, is kind of... we look after our own people first before we kind of send money overseas to help other people out.
2: So National has recently announced that they would be lying some of that expenditure to spend it here on, I think it was Pharmac.
4: Yeah, it's about 10%, I think they want to up it. Yeah, but, you know, that's actually quite personal to me, because I've actually emailed the government quite a bit, because we're in a situation where I'm having to fund $3,000 a week drug to keep my wife alive, and they say there's no money, but you know, we've been paying taxes all our life, and but then you hear about all the billions of dollars going overseas to people we don't even know.
1: Well, sorry you're going through that at the moment, Paul, but thank you very much for your question. A very valid one at that. Keep them coming through. 0800 80 1080 is the number to call. If you could present one question for Ryan Bridge to ask the leaders during the debate tonight, what would it be?
2: Matt is right, says this texter.
1: Okay, right.
2: This isn't a question. A 12-gauge shotgun would be a better option for taking out the St. Helier's swans. The AK-47 bullet is designed to punch clean through medium to large targets or travel vast distances downrange. It lacks a spread pattern, meaning it will likely tear straight through the bird with minimal kinetic energy transfer, or pose a severe safety hazard from over-penetration and stray rounds.
1: That's the sort of stuff you want. That is a policy wonk right there who has thought it through. If Ryan does ask that question, then they're ready to go with the policy.
2: If Hipkins or Luxon came back with that to their question around the Swans and St Helier's.
5: Well done.
2: I think it's a 12-drive shotgun rather than an AK-47. It's just, you know, you know, the AK-40 is going to punch clean through medium to large targets.
5: That's some good stuff right there. Keep those texts coming through. It is 16-2-3.
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1: 13 to 3.
2: Boy, this has been intense.
1: Mm-hmm, it has.
2: So the amount of questions coming through and the amount of calls, sorry to everyone that hasn't been able to get through, we've just been backed up all the lines. Mm-hmm. People that want to put through their questions for us to put to Ryan to potentially ask tonight on the debate, the New Zealand Herald Leaders debate. Thousands. This texter says, I live in St Helier's. I had suggested just putting up a no swan sign up next to the beach. Joel.
5: That'll do it, Joel. That'll do it.
2: Jenny says, why can't you guys just say Natasha's question was stupid and inappropriate and stop twaddling on about swans? Seriously, there are so many issues, important issues. Okay, Jenny, we'll send through your important issue rather than twaddling on about us twaddling on.
1: Give us your question. And Jenny, the swans are a big issue in St. Helier's. Yeah. Massive issue. We've had, I mean, hundreds of texts on that alone.
2: Yeah.
1: Let alone all the other questions that are coming through.
2: I mean, I suggest napalm the entire area swan control.
1: It would be traumatic.
2: Anyway, back on topic. Jenny's right.
1: Yep. Mark.
2: Grow up, Tyler.
1: Mark, your question, please.
14: How you going, guys?
1: Very well.
14: Very good. My question would be to these politicians and sort of stuff in regards to job security for Kiwis. You know, people that, you know, that live here locally and that sort of stuff in regards around foreign investors coming in and buying companies. And regardless of whether they're big or small, could we not follow something like Indonesia does? If you go and move over there and you're a foreigner and you buy a company, doesn't matter how big or small it is, you've got to hire a certain percentage of people, you know, of that country to run the business to make sure that you're still securing jobs where you're not bringing in, you know, plane loads of your fellow people and the locals are missing out.
1: Right.
2: Right, yeah.
5: So how does that work in Indonesia? So if an Indonesian company moves abroad, then they

0: You have to have a quota of Indonesian workers within that business.
1: Well, I was in Bali, and I didn't realise this because there's a lot of Kiwis and Australians over there at businesses.
2: Hmm.
1: And they basically, they can't employ their wife or anything like that. It's basically got to be locals. And that's you know, ensure security, job security, whereas where unemployment there is, you know, very low, because, yes, there may be a lot of foreign investors there that have brought businesses, simple things like tattoo parlour. Well, you know, his workers are all locals. You know, he's not allowed to employ, you know, other people that have moved there from another country.
2: Thanks, Michael. I think, Mark, we think we can put that into a question.
0: Yep, you're on the list.
2: I'm on to it, formulating that into a succinct question to put on the massive list that are coming through.
0: Thank you very much. Keith, your question, please.
3: My question is to Chris Hipkins, so let's get a test integrity. Would he be prepared to change his mind, as he said he might do or would do as a politician, given the evidence, mounting evidence of the success of the current educational scheme in place with compulsory maths, English and various other bits and pieces? The guy has to be tested on that. He said he would be prepared to change his mind on issues without being specific. So let's see him show some integrity and come to the party, if he gets elected, of course, which I hope he doesn't.
2: So something like this, Keith, some educational stats, I don't have them on hand, but Ryan could say them, seem to be objectively improving. So
3: they're overwhelmingly successful in terms of what's been published of late, and I can't quote them to you, but certainly.
2: So the question would be, so why would you change? Why would you change what's happening if it's working in education? Something like that.
3: Why wouldn't he? Yeah. He needs to be prepared to change his mind, because he says he doesn't like the current system and wants to reintroduce the old system to some extent.
0: Yeah. Be interesting to hear his answer on that, Keith.
2: We've got to go to an air break, but yeah.
0: Yep, that's on the list. 0800 80.
2: It does seem odd, that discussion there, doesn't it, around... Oh, look, we've got to go to an air break, but there does seem to be some pretty good stats coming through.
0: Yeah.
2: And there was a question in the last debate about it, and he seemed pretty keen to scrap that 1 hour a day reading, writing and mathematics.
0: It's a bit odd to dig your heels in if the evidence is showing otherwise, but yeah, it would be a good question to put to him. Thank you very much for your phone call. We will have time for a few more of your questions. It is 8 minutes to three, back in a couple of minutes.
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1: 523, Diane, your question, please.
2: My question is to both of them, really. When are they going to get back to using vaping as a smoking cessation tool, which it started out being? And now there's a tsunami of vape shops everywhere. It's not under health anymore.
1: Mm-hmm.
2: People had to go and get a prescription to help them from their doctor and a program to support them through it. We wouldn't have all this problem.
1: Great question, Diane. Thank you very much for that.
3: All right, well, we're leaving quite a few on the table. We've got so many people have come through. We've received hundreds and hundreds of questions for Ryan to read through this afternoon ahead of the New Zealand Herald Leaders debate tonight. Thank you so much for everyone for engaging in this, and it's amazing. It's awesome to see so many people excited, engaged with the election.
1: It is, absolutely.
3: It's been a fun 2 hours. And finally, David here says, this texter, Matt's wrong about the shotgun. It will scare the swans off after the first shot. A group of guys and girls with suppressed 22s using hollow-nosed subsonic hunting rounds shooting into the swan's chest is the go. Minimal noise, not spectacular, but you'd take out heaps that way. Definitely not the AK-47, okay.
1: All right, very good. Who would have thought the swans would say hell yeah? Hot-button topic. Thank you very much. Great couple of hours, so thank you to everyone who got those questions through. But coming up after 3 o'clock, Gareth Abdenor, our employment lawyer, back with us. He joins us once a month, incredibly popular segment. You got a problem in your workplace, he is the man to chat to. 0800 80 1080 is the number. We prioritise callers, so get in the queue right now. News, sport and weather coming up.
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11: It's 3 o'clock. I'm Raylene Ramsey. A Hawke's Bay high school student missing overnight from a school hike in the Ruhine Ranges has been found safe. Marcus Allen has more.
7: A reporter at the scene says the 17-year-old Taradale High School student was spotted in the forest by an Air Force helicopter about 1:30 this afternoon and winched to safety. It's understood he suffered a head knock after a fall yesterday and was unconscious for a period. He then failed to meet the group before a search was launched along the Sunrise Hut track.
11: He'll be taken to hospital for checks this afternoon but appears relatively well. Net migration continues to gradually rise. Stats NZ data shows migrant arrivals outnumbered departures by 20,500 in August. Business reporter Michael Sergel is tracking the numbers.
12: Net migration surged after the pandemic, peaking at almost 134,000 in October 2023 before plunging to about 9,000 in August last year. It's been gradually picking up again since then, with the brain drain to Australia starting to ease. August migrant arrivals were up about 6% on last year, while departures were down about 3%.
11: Some Te Pāti Māori and Green MPs have met with the mongrel mob at their Auckland gang pad. Political reporter Ethan Griffiths has more.
13: Te Pāti Māori's Orini Kaipara and Hanarawhiti Maipi Clark, as well as the Greens' Huhana Linden, met with members this week, which Kaipara's shared to Instagram. Greens co-leader Marama Davidson told Stuff the party won't be apologising for engaging with all communities. But Nationals' Paul Goldsmith says the parties are aligning themselves with people who profit off misery and addiction.
11: The Tertiary Education Commission's asking nursing schools to reduce enrolments next year as Health New Zealand's under pressure to provide enough clinical placements. It's told nursing schools to go back to 2025 levels. That's about 640 students fewer than this year's intake. Emily Ansell reports.
14: The TEC says training demands put pressure on every health district. Tertiary Education Minister Penny Simmons says schools should work with their local chief nurse to agree on the appropriate number of places. She says capacity differs across regions, with some having already faced limits over this year's intake.
11: Results suggest cocaine use is spiking in workplace drug tests. The Drug Detection Agency's data shows the drug made up 3.2% of positive tests in the 3 months to October. That's up 118% year on year. Auckland's North Shore saw a surge making up 11.5% of positive tests. That's up 266% year on year. Chief Executive Glenn Dobson says it's a safety issue as cocaine impacts people's decision-making ability.
15: When you're dealing with people's lives, you need to make those split-second decisions. You need to make them with a clear mind, and errors of judgment in those sort of scenarios can create negative impacts like an injury or even death.
11: Easy Vote cards are winging their way to letterboxes less than 2 weeks before voting opens. They're not required for voting, but speed up the process. For the first time, the Electoral Commission is sending the cards via post and email, so voters can also show them on phones. Chief Electoral Officer Carl Lecane says 3.4 million cards will be delivered.
9: In News Talk ZB Sport, versatile Wallabies back Joseph Akuso-Suali is vowing his side will not be torched again like they were at Eden Park in Saturday's rematch against the All Blacks. The Australians returned home embarrassed by their Eden Park walloping and immediately started preparations for the return test in Sydney. So Ali'i says Australia has a responsibility to front up.
16: We owe it to the fans, we owe it to ourselves, we owe it to the jersey, everyone's before us. We don't just play for us. We have a whole fan base.
9: International rugby coverage with Forklift Solutions, lifting you and your business to a higher level. A three-month break has revitalised the White Ferns ahead of their three-match T20 series in Australia. The series starts at North Sydney Oval on Sunday, with New Zealand warming up with a contest against the Governor's General's 11 at the same venue tomorrow. Hard-hitting wicketkeeper Izzy Sharp says the team's excited to be back together, but appreciate they're in for a rough ride.
17: It's going to take all of us to step up at different stages over the three games, and it'll be

0: a challenge, but one that I'm looking forward to, and I'm sure everyone else is.
1: Canterbury's placed a greater emphasis on recovery this week after running rampant against Waikato in the MPC quarterfinals. While the outdoor temperature in Christchurch was 24 degrees, it rose to 31 degrees at ground level in the indoor One New Zealand Stadium during the contest. Loose forward Corey Callow admits the glasshouse nature of the arena took a bit of a toll.
2: Get fluids in after the game before you lose a bit more sweat. But yeah, this part of the season, your body's a bit under it anyway, so it's pretty important, the recovery and getting in the ice massage will be good, and then hopefully get it all sorted for the weekend.
1: Canterbury host Taranaki on Sunday for a spot in the decider. Team lineups for the semi-finalists will be announced in an hour. I'm Dean McLaughlin. That's Newstalk ZB News and Sport with my food bag. One less thing to think about. Dinner's sorted. It's 3:05. Matt Heath and Tyler Adams are next.
3: 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Finally, someone on your side. Newstalk ZB Wellington, time saver traffic.
4: Craving sushi? Head to St. Pierre's today, and the city bound from the airport, a heavy patch at Evans Bay Parade. Then light flows through the Mount Vic Tunnel. It is heavy in patches on Riddiford Street, city bound from Constable Street. And on the urban motorway, city bound, just a moderate patch between Aurora Terrace and the Terrace Tunnel. State Highway 2 building, northbound at the Moonshine Bridge. Power through your day with fresh St. Pierre's sushi. Order lunch online or stop by. And that's traffic.
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4: Weather Watch 24/7. The Met Service regional forecast for Wellington for the rest of today. Rain easing for a time this afternoon. Strong to gale northerlies and dropping down to a low of 11 tonight. Tomorrow, rain easing for a time in the morning and afternoon. Northwesterlies turning southerly in the afternoon. Tomorrow's high 16 degrees, a low of 6 tomorrow night. Friday, rain before dawn, then a few showers with southerlies strong for a time in the morning and afternoon. Friday's high just 10 degrees. And Saturday, occasional rain, clearing in the afternoon to fine with a high of 12.
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5: Very good afternoon to you. Welcome back into the show. 2:06. Gareth Abdenor is a senior employment lawyer, workplace investigator, and director of Abdenor Employment Law. He joins us once a month to answer your questions. If you've got a problem in your job, with your boss, with one of your workers, he is here to help as best he can, and it is completely free. It doesn't cost you a thing.
6: Yes, so get on the phone now if you've got an employment-related issue. 0800 80 1080 is the issue. Keep them coming through. I've got an issue, an employment-related issue.
5: You do?
6: Yeah.
5: Okay.
6: Well, I think I've brought it up on here before.
5: All right.
6: It's the locality or the proximity of our bathroom. It's miles away.
5: It is miles away, and it's very problematic. In fact, it's been problematic again today.
6: Yeah.
5: No names. I don't want to name who was involved in this situation.
6: Yeah.
5: But it was very, very testing.
6: Well, it sound, making it sound like someone's had an accident. It wasn't that. It was there's just
5: they made it.
6: There's about 100 metres. It's about 150 metres right through the NZ Herald newsroom.
5: Yep, it is. And we've only got so much time in those news breaks.
6: I was guessing it to the bathroom before, and I had to plough right through a Heather Duplessis-Allen team meeting.
5: You did. I watched that.
6: Yeah,
5: straight through the middle. There was no time to waste.
6: Yeah.
5: Yeah. Well, Gareth Abdenor, it is a pleasure to welcome you back into the show. How you doing, mate?
7: I'm real good, and I'm really glad I'm in the studio in Christchurch so that I don't have to get involved in these bathroom issues.
6: Incredible facilities down there, Gareth.
5: Yeah.
6: What a setup.
5: Individual down there. I don't know if you've managed to use them while you're in there, Gareth.
6: What's the minimum distance, Gareth, that a broadcaster can be expected to maximum distance that a broadcaster can be expected to walk to relieve himself during the ad break?
7: Well, you know, I think it's becoming a health and safety issue, isn't it?
5: Yeah. I think you're right.
7: Pre-planning involved.
6: Could become a cleaning issue as well at some point.
5: Very much so, yeah. Right, 0800 80 1080 is the number to call. This is always incredibly popular. So if you've got an issue at your work or you're the boss and you've got a question that you need some help with, Gareth is your man and this is your opportunity right now. 0800 80 1080 is that number to call.
6: Should we start off with a text question?
5: Please.
6: All right. Gareth, can you advise, is there any way to get holiday pay owed after your employer has been liquidated and started up a new company which appears to be working well?
7: Yeah. sometimes it is pretty bleak in situations where your employer goes under and there's

0: no money to get what's owing to you. And it's kind of pouring salt in the wound when you see the director pop up with a new company. It's pretty straightforward. You need to make a claim as part of that liquidation, as a creditor, as an employee. You are towards the front of the queue, just behind the IRD. No one gets in front of the IRD. But often there isn't any money, so you can't get blood from a stone. Of course, if the director's popped up with a new company, you know, the labour inspector or the IRD may well be very interested in that. The difficulty is often people are left in a situation where they owed money, and do they throw good money after bad? So difficult situation, really. No easy way. Lodge a claim in the liquidation and see what happens.
1: Mm. So the IRD always gets it first, even over, you know, struggling contractors or whatever that are, you know, fighting.
0: That's a silly question. Of course the IRD comes first.
1: Wow.
2: Right.
1: I want a law change. Mm. I think everyone that's done work already should get paid before the stinking IRD gets
2: That's
1: in
2: right,
1: there.
2: Yeah. They've done the hard yak, yeah.
1: I mean, they've got lots of cash, the IRD.
2: Yep. Well,
1: you know.
0: Yeah, I'm definitely arguably not going to get offside with IRD.
1: No, good
0: yeah.
1: people.
2: Yeah. The best of us, yeah. Right, 0800 80 10 80. If you've got a question for Gareth, now's your opportunity. He is a senior employment lawyer. This is completely free advice. So if you've got a problem at work or a problem at your partner's work, this is your opportunity. Question here, Gareth, says, no name, please. My boss has invited me on a weekend away with her, and it would just be us. She has a tendency to act like a child when she doesn't get the response she wants. So if I say no, she will ignore me and make work uncomfortable for me in a range of ways. I feel like if I bring this up with AR, it would reflect
1: HR,
2: it would reflect badly upon me, as people might think my promotions and salary aren't deserved, and I don't know how to say no to my boss without causing drama.
1: Wow.
2: There's a lot in that.
0: Well, I think there's one very important detail missing. Is this on a personal weekend away, or is this on a work weekend away?
1: So my boss has invited me on a weekend away with her, and it would just be us. I mean, that is a crucial
0: yeah,
1: point.
0: Yeah, because if this is not anything to do with work, it's wildly inappropriate. And just by doing that, the boss has kind of stepped into dangerous territory.
1: I mean, speaking of dangerous territory, am I reading through the lines here? Maybe we need to get some more information from this texter, but is that an amorous kind of weekend? Like, yeah, are you being invited away because she fancies you?
3: Yeah.
1: She has a tendency to act like a child when she doesn't get the response she wants. So if
0: you're not keen, say no. Definitely say no.
1: Are you allowed to? I mean, this is probably a really stupid question, but you wouldn't be able to tell. So a boss freezing someone out and not promoting them because they didn't come away with them in a weekend. It'd be really hard to tell if that's why they were freezing you out, wouldn't it? But, I mean, obviously you wouldn't be allowed to.
0: If a boss invites an employee away on a romantic weekend,
1: how do you
0: just
1: tell
0: the very fact of making that invitation is highly risky, because if they're not keen, then you know, they can go to HR just about that. And anything that happens is going to look bad for that manager. Highly risky behaviour, and not something I would suggest. Of course, the fact of the matter is a lot of people do meet their significant others at work, but it's pretty risky.
1: Well, I mean, what if that romantic weekend and a good, you know, a measure of whether it is a romantic week or not is how many rooms have been booked in the accommodation.
0: That's true.
1: If there's just
0: that's
1: one.
2: True. Yeah, that's a telltale sign.
1: Or the sneaky little door between conjoining rooms.
2: Yeah.
1: But, I mean, what if they get invited away and you go away and it's love, and then you end up getting married and it's all lovely and beautiful?
2: Yeah. Could be a roll of the dice for some. Yeah.
1: But this doesn't sound like that. This sounds like a horrible boss's situation with Jennifer Aniston, who was always massively hitting on that guy.
2: Yeah. So, Gareth, if the boss invites you away for an amorous weekend, get it in writing.
0: Get it in writing and then go to HR.
2: All right. Yeah, good call. Thank you very much for that question. 0800 80 10 80 is the number to call. Gareth Adenor is with us for another 45 minutes. Senior employment lawyer, taking your questions and giving you advice where he can. Come

0: wealth.
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6: It's a handsome sheep.
7: That's a very handsome sheep. I'm not surprised that sort of stuff is happening. But let's get back to our discussion with Gareth Abdenoy. He's joining us for another 40 minutes. He is a senior employment lawyer and he's here to help you with any issues you've got at work. G'day, Jimmy.
6: Oh, sorry, Jimmy. The phone wasn't on. But your question for Gareth.
8: G'day, Gareth. Hey, just a question. So I've been working for a company for, say, 8 months now. Supposedly I'm on a part-time contract, but I've been doing 40-plus hours, and I've only seemed to have accumulated about 5 to 6 days' leave. I'm wondering, are we still entitled to the 20 days' leave?
9: Wow, Jimmy, that's pretty full on for a part-time contract. You could certainly potentially argue that your hours have changed to 40 hours a week, given how long you've been working them. Your holiday entitlement will be based on how long you've been employed. It's the financial value of it that will have gone up, and it will have gone up based on the hours that you've been working. So, you definitely shouldn't get shortchanged there. I guess I'd be having a conversation with the employer about changing your hours if you're happy to keep working those 40-hour weeks.
8: Yeah, well, that's what I mean. I'm continually doing 40-hour weeks, but it's, our pay runs through, Smartly.
9: Right, okay. Well, I'd definitely be raising it with your employer and making sure that they inputting the correct information into that program so that you get the right entitlements.
8: Awesome. Cool. Thank you, Gareth.
7: Good on you,
9: You're
7: Jimmy.
9: You're welcome.
7: Thank you very much for your call and question. 0800 80 1080 is that number. Mike, you're on with Gareth.
10: Yeah, g'day, fellas. I'm working. Been working for a company for 6 months, and I understand things are slowing up. There's not a lot of work on, and but my question is, I've never had a contract to sign, and I've only ever received 2 pay slips in the 6 months I've been working. And I'm wondering if I do get let go because of the slowdown in things where I'm living, how do I get any of this information and where do I stand?
9: Well, Mike, it's definitely not ideal to not have a contract. But fortunately for you, it's really the employer that's on the back foot. The first thing is, it's a legal obligation for them to have a signed employment agreement. So that the fact that they haven't given you one, that's a problem for them. And it's really going to depend on what discussions you had when you started the job. You know, what were the discussions about

0: how many hours you had to work, what the notice period was, all of that sort of stuff. Now, the fact that there's no contract, that means the benefit of the doubt generally gets given to the employee. You know, as I always say, start the conversation, but the employer's on a back foot here. Very risky of them to let you start and let you work for 6 months without actually having the documentation in place.
1: Yes, because I don't even know if what my holiday pay situation is, what my sick pay situation is.
0: I would ask them to provide it.
1: Okay, so and if it's not forthcoming, is there anywhere I can go or anything I can do?
0: I mean, if they don't provide the information after you've asked for it, that is good grounds for personal grievance. But you know, that would be pretty risky behaviour on their part. So I would just say, you know, I've only had the two payslips. I haven't been provided with a contract. Could you please give me a draft contract and please give me details of my entitlements, my leave payout, etc.
1: Yep. Fantastic.
2: How big is the company you're working for, Mike?
1: They've got about 14 or 15
2: right.
1: people.
2: Right,
0: so that's dangerous. Big enough to know better.
3: All the very best, Mike. 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It's 22 past.
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3: 24 past three, we're joined by Gareth Abdenor, a senior employment lawyer and director at Abdenor Employment Law. James, you're on with Gareth.
14: G'day, how's it going? Thanks for taking us.
0: Good. How can we help?
14: I've just got a quick question about my partner's work. She works at a sort of a small cafe, coffee, barista type place. And the management has recently installed CCTV cameras. The issue being, it records sound as well. And the staff there are a bit concerned because

0: They feel like they're constantly having their conversations listened to, and they weren't too sure where to go about it. It's all just happened quite recently.
1: Wow. That's, yeah, I can understand why they're uncomfortable about that. The general rule, James, is that while it's acceptable for images to be captured on CCTV, there generally needs to be a particular reason why sound has been recorded. And on the face of it, I can't see why that would be needed in a situation like this. An employer can't Sure. just introduce CCTV without consultation, and so there should be a process of discussing this with staff, telling them why the CCTV is being introduced. You know, if it's for health and safety purposes, well, that's one thing. If it's to try and stop theft, that's another thing. Generally, in those cases, it's hidden. So I can't think of a reason why they need to be recording sound. And on the face of it, it seems to be a breach of privacy.
0: Right.
1: The fact that there doesn't sound like there's been consultation is also an issue. So, as always, the first step is raise it with the employer and say, well, hang on a minute, we're not actually comfortable with this. Why is there CCTV and why is it recording sound? And see what the employer says.
0: Okay. All right. Excellent. Thanks for that.
2: All the very best.
3: I'm just trying to think why you would need sound or think that you need. I mean, are there things you're not allowed to say at work? Are they worried about staff backstabbing about them or organising theft? I mean, I guess sometimes now you have those people that come in and they, you know, misbehave terribly in a shop, like Kelly Clarkson, for example.
2: Yep.
3: And you want to, you know, protect yourself from it because they'll go off and give you a terrible review or something, and maybe you want the evidence of the customer, but I'm not sure why you'd want. And what's the story with that? I mean, it's a slightly different thing. Are you allowed to record audio of customers that come into shops?
1: Well, you should really be letting them know. And you do see some shops have a sign as you walk in that says, you know, surveillance cameras will be operating. But I can't think of a situation where you would be recording sound as a matter of course.
2: Yeah.
1: You know, if you are investigating particular allegations, might be appropriate to do that for a period. But to be recording the whole time, that
3: I mean,
1: that
3: are they recording
1: Big
3: this,
1: Brother?
3: I mean, imagine if someone was recording our conversation we're having right now.
2: That would be horrible. That would be outrageous. That would certainly be.
3: I mean, I get what
1: imagine if happening. Someone was listening to it.
2: Yeah,
3: I know.
2: Exactly.
3: Yeah.
2: That would be.
3: Imagine if someone had to listen to this.
2: Invasion of privacy. Yeah. Just quickly on that, though, Gareth. I mean, if one of the workers is talking smack about the boss. So they picked it up on the CCTV with the audio. Could the boss really do anything with that? It's not like they could present it and say, hey, you were talking smack about me.
3: I might just,
2: and that's a warning, or else you're out the door.
1: I think it's really problematic. You know, if on the other hand, the boss is told by one of the workers that another worker is bad mouthing them, and then they put in place an investigation, and as part of that investigation, they record something, that's maybe different. But just putting in the recording, it's going to be tricky. It's going to be messy.
3: Well,
1: I wouldn't do it.
3: Employees are going to talk smack about their bosses. Doesn't matter how good the boss is.
2: Heck yeah.
3: I think it's part of the working process. It's a release valve.
2: It is, yeah.
3: So you might record stuff and then just live in this horrible situation where you're listening back going, they really hate me. It's like, no, they just don't want to be at work today or that's whatever right. reason. You're just a release valve. Don't take it personally.
2: Yeah. 0800 80 1080 is that number to call. If you've got a question for Gareth Abdon or senior employment lawyer, you've got a problem at work or you're the boss and you've got an issue, he is the man to chat to. He's only with us for another 25 minutes, so you better get in right now. 0800 80 1080. It's time for headlines with Raylene.
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8: With Your Ride, New Zealand's number one taxi app, download Your Ride today. A Hawke's Bay High School student missing overnight from a school hike in the Ruahine Ranges has been found safe. A reporter at the scene says the 17-year-old Taradale High School student was spotted in the forest by an Air Force helicopter about 1:30 and winched to safety. Labor says it will redirect up to $50 million per year from the super fund to boost the government-backed Elevate Venture Capital Fund. The party has released its economic plan, which is mostly made up of already announced policies. The new government mega ministry is proposing slashing 400 roles, most already vacant. The Ministry for Cities, Environment, Regions and Transport has today asked staff for feedback on a restructure plan. Costco is eyeing up a Christchurch store after opening its first New Zealand store in Auckland 4 years ago. Don't miss the NZ Herald Leaders Debate tonight, 7pm on The Herald, 3 and News Talk ZB. Back to Matt Heath now and Tyler Adams.
9: Thank you very much, Raylene. It is 27:04 and we're joined by Gareth Abdenor, Senior Employment Lawyer, Workplace Investigator and Director of Abdenor Employment Law, taking your calls and questions. 0800 80 10 80 is that number to call and 9292 is the text. Jaden, you're on with Gareth.
10: Jaden?
11: Yep. Jaden, oh, hi there. I've got a question about the new Employment Leaves Act, which comes into effect 2028.
12: What's your question?
11: Will we be issued another employment contract? Because I've got a 20-year-old employment contract.
12: Yeah, not necessarily, but there will definitely have to be an update, even if it's a new schedule or confirmation in writing of the changes. Of course, I wouldn't be getting ahead of myself. As we know, we've got an election coming up and the new act may well be a victim if we have a government change. So, you know, it's still a couple of years to go before that comes into place. A lot can happen in that time period, but yes, if it stays in place and doesn't become something that was a bit of an experiment, then yes, you'll have to have something in writing just so that people understand what the changes are. They're pretty big changes, and so most employers are still getting their head around that.
11: Yeah, because anybody that does overtime and gets incentives

0: we do.
1: Yeah,
0: it's going to be a big difference. Yeah, we're going to be worse off.
1: But I think most people are taking a wait and see approach because, you know, it might not even be something that happens.
2: Jaden,
0: okay,
2: all the very best, mate.
3: Thank you. Thank you for your call. Hey, this texter is asking, they're in a workplace, there's no HR department, but there's bullying. So where does someone who's being bullied at work in a business that has no HR?
1: Yeah. And, you know, let's face it, most New Zealand businesses are small to medium enterprises. Most of them don't have an HR department. It depends on who's doing the bullying. You know, the first step is go to your manager. If your manager's the one that's doing the bullying, go to their manager or the director. Even though there's not an HR department in most businesses, most of them have an anti-bullying policy. So have a look at what's in the policy, because that'll set out who you need to make complaints to. If all else fails, go to the director, you know, go to the top. Yeah.
2: Even when a company's got an HR department, do you, if you've got an issue, do you have to go through them, Gareth, or can
1: no,
2: you go
1: not
2: outside
1: necessarily.
2: Of them?
1: Yeah. Not necessarily. It really depends on what the issue is that you've got. You know, as I said before, have a look at what's in the policy. If it's a sexual harassment issue or bullying issue, what does the policy say? What is the process that you're supposed to follow? So it really depends.
3: Is there any independent sort of, because you can't really call the police on someone bullying you, can you? So is there an independent?
1: Yeah, I mean, I'm always very hesitant to suggest that someone goes outside of their company unless there's a really good reason to do that, because that's a great way to wreck the employment relationship. You know, as I said before, it depends on who's doing the bullying. You know, if you've got no other option, then maybe you need to raise a personal grievance. You know, you can go to WorkSafe for some issues, but, you know, they've also got limited resources. And if you go to WorkSafe without raising it first with your boss is not going to be amused.
2: No. Very good. Jack, you got a question for Gareth.
4: Yes. Can my company change my hours of work and change my contract without any notification?
1: Generally, Jack, no, they can't. Most employment agreements set out that any changes need to be agreed with the employee. Of course, some contracts say that they can change some minor things after consultation. So I guess it really depends on, you know, what is the change they want to make? If they're changing your start time, how much are they wanting to change it by and why? Sometimes people take a stand, dig their heels in, don't agree to a minor change that really wouldn't inconvenience them much, and then actually the employer proposes a restructure, disestablishes their role and creates a new one. So pick your battle. But As I always say, first step, actually look at the contract and see what the contract says in terms of your hours. And then what do they want to change? How much do they want to change it and why?
4: Yeah, currently I'm working from home in my van sponsored by the company. So I start 6 o'clock in the mornings, press start, go to my first job and then other jobs and then my last job. When I arrive at home, 4, 5, 6 o'clock at night, press finish job. Now they want to change it. Took 2 hours to my first job. I will get paid when I arrived at my first job. And when I leave my last job, I cannot book travel time home, even if that is 3 hours away from home.
1: Yeah. So, you know, that sounds like a pretty major change. Start a conversation with the company. Why do they want to change that? Is the company not doing well and they actually need to save costs? Because that's going to be quite a big change for you and quite a big change for them. Of course, as I said before, if you don't agree to a change, well, they might look at a restructure where they disestablish your role and create a new one where they are not paying those times. This is not unusual. A lot of businesses that I've seen over the last few years are doing away with paying for travel.

0: to the first job. Now, if you're going to be traveling for 3 hours for work, it's pretty unusual not to be paid for at least some of that. But it sounds to me that you need to start a conversation with them, and hopefully you can come to something that both sides can live with. So good luck with that.
1: Okay, thank you very much.
2: Thank you, Jack. All the very best.
3: Why don't I get paid when I leave the home to drive to work?
0: Yeah.
3: Yeah.
0: Me too.
3: Mm. Yeah.
2: It's a good point, actually.
3: I don't get paid.
2: Yeah, me neither. I want those 15 minutes back.
3: Yeah, I want that 11 minutes.
2: Exactly. Get it on your timesheet. Quick question here, Gareth. It said, I think it's from a boss. G'day, lads and Gareth. I have a question about taking breaks for employees. If they choose not to take a break, can they be paid for the time on top of the day that they have worked? And if they do a physical job and choose not to take a break and have an accident, will we be in trouble because they could be fatigued?
0: Oh, this is fantastic. And it's something that comes up quite a lot, where employees choose not to take their breaks, and then a year or two down the line, they say, oh, well, now I'm really stressed, I'm overworked, I never get to take my breaks. Or they have an accident, and then they make a claim. So best practice is always to require people to take the breaks that they're entitled to, and actually have a paper trail to back that up. Now, some industries, you know, it's accepted that breaks won't be taken at the standard times, but you should at least have a paper trail. It's not a good idea to turn a blind eye to people not taking their breaks, because in most situations, it's the company that's going to be taking the risk.
3: Can be quite stressful to take a break sometimes, though. Like when you're in a role or you're behind.
0: Yeah, there's a difference between not taking a break on the odd occasion and that becoming the standard thing. You know, I don't think anybody's going to have an issue with you not taking a morning tea break, you know, once a month or something like that. But if it's every day that you're not taking those breaks, like, that's not good. It's just creating risk that doesn't need to be there.
2: Very good. Keep those questions coming through.
3: Hey, this is back on the CCTV recording audio. Hey, guys, there are reasons to record staff behaviour and interactions between staff and or customers, and it's very useful in understanding what is going wrong, and it eliminates that he said, she said problems that employees make claims over. These situations are often problematic as theft or abuse of stock within stores. I had a case where we had a problem where a staff member claimed certain things were being done, but upon a very intense stock take and cameras with sound, found that the staff member was falsifying records and not doing something that was a minimum requirement for our business. So, yes, at work, what people do is very important for the employers and business owners so that the business complies with laws and compliance issues.
0: Yeah, I think that's a fair point, and that kind of backs up what I said before. If there's a particular reason for it, maybe it's going to be justifiable, but if you've got a situation where you're recording sound through every single shift as a matter of course, I think most people would be uncomfortable with that, and you might struggle to get staff.
3: It stops being a job and it becomes more like an episode of Big Brother.
0: That's
2: exactly
0: right.
2: Exactly. Yeah. Keep your texts and questions coming through. 0800 80 1080. Gareth Abdenor, employment lawyer, is only with us for another 10 minutes, so you better be fast. It is 16 to 4.
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8: It is 14 to 4 and we're joined by Gareth Abdenor, Senior Employment Lawyer and Director of Abdenor Employment Law, taking your calls and questions. 0800 80 1080 is that number.
9: Pippa says, I went to my supervisor and said I felt I was being harassed and bullied by one of my colleagues. Been happening for almost 2 years. He looked at me and said, no, that's not happening. I'd know if it was. Then he said, it's just the boys having a bit of fun. So now I just avoid my colleague. Okay, that's more of a statement from Pippa. But it's, I mean, no, it's not happening.
8: Yeah.
9: I mean, it's potentially it's not happening.
8: Potentially, yeah.
9: But it's potentially that you've been gaslit there.
8: Mm. It's a tricky situation. Gareth, your thoughts?
10: Well, I think if Pippa decided to raise a personal grievance, the company would be in a pretty precarious position. You can't just say it's not happening without actually looking into it.
9: Yeah, right. So you've got to go, okay, well, let's have an investigation on this. We'll look through it.
10: Or at least look into it. You know, yeah. I think this is one of the issues where it doesn't have to be a Rolls-Royce independent investigation that takes 3 months. but if someone raises concerns, you can't just discount them out of hand. Mm. And the fact that he said, oh, this is just the boys having a bit of fun – yeah, that sounds dodgy, and it's not the 1950s anymore.
9: Yeah, it's amazing that there's still people floating around saying things like that.
8: Boys will be boys.
9: Boys will be boys. It just, yep. just doesn't seem
8: just
9: like
8: suck it.
10: I mean, that may be true.
9: It may be true.
10: But, yeah. There's acceptable behaviour and not acceptable behaviour.
9: You might think that it's not happening and that you might agree that it's just some rambunctious chat around the office, but to actually say that out loud.
8: Yeah,
9: you know,
8: yeah.
9: I mean,
10: it looks really bad, doesn't it?
9: Smarter to go, well, look, we'll do a thorough investigation on that, actually.
8: Seems a smart thing to do, yeah.
9: Hey there, Anonymous here. I work in a company. Why am I reading this so weirdly? I work in a company that has about 15 workers, and one of them has really poor personal health.
8: Okay. Oh, no.
9: Personal health? Worst example being his body odor. Oh. Most people refuse to work with him. It's literally that bad. How are we supposed to bring this up to the employee? And a professional work manner. We've had a similar question like this in the past, haven't we?
10: Around sure have.
9: Body odor.
10: I mean, it's amazing that this comes up, but it does. And no one wants to deal with it, but you have to. If you've got an employee that no one wants to work with, that's an issue.
9: Mm.
10: You know,
9: Tyler's sniffing his armpits right now.
8: You want to be told, though, don't you? Because a lot of us, you know, we don't know that we're so used to our own smell.
10: Mm. Like you just have to do it sensitively. I think last time we had this come up,

0: one of the coolers actually got in touch and said, you know, my boss raised it with me and it was the best thing he ever did.
1: Yeah. Is there an obligation when you go into a workplace to not have terrible body odor? Do you have, you know, is it on you as an employee to not stink? You see what I'm saying?
0: Well, I guess it depends on your job, and a lot of white collar jobs actually have a requirement in the employment agreement that you will present yourself in a certain way. I don't know if you're working at a recycling centre or you're working at a tip or something like that, maybe the requirements would be slightly different. But if your colleagues don't want to work with you because of your body odour, that's an issue. And I think the employer has to raise it. Imagine if you were the person that no one wanted to work with, but no one tells you why.
2: Mm. Yeah. Matt, do I stink?
1: Professionally or odour? Neither.
2: Oh, thank you, mate. Thank you. That is good to know. Thank you very much for that question. Sam, we are running out of time, so you'll need to be quick with Gareth.
3: Oh, yeah, g'day. Yeah, I'll be quick. So basically, I get a paid 20-minute break at work, but instead of taking it on my 4-hour shift, I just go home 20 minutes early. What do you reckon?
0: Yeah, no, that's not good. People want to do that all the time, and I can understand why. But if I was the employer, I wouldn't be keen on that because workers often like that idea until the relationship starts to fray, and then they go, oh, you haven't been giving me my breaks.
3: Fair enough. But I would ask, is there any disciplinary action they could take?
0: If it's not agreed with them, definitely. That's most probably about as far as I'll go on the radio on that one.
2: Yeah, no, fair enough too.
1: This text says trimethylaminuria.
2: Oh, okay, to not smell?
1: Apparently that is, it's called fish odor syndrome. So some people have it.
2: Right, okay.
1: So it's a rare genetic mutation where you stink like rotten fish.
2: Oh, God. Those poor people.
1: That'd be pretty rough, wouldn't it?
2: That would be very, very rough.
1: Someone will tell you you stink. Yeah. Nothing you can do about it.
2: Yeah, exactly. Gareth, thank you very much. That is all the time we have once again. We've got so many questions coming through that we'll keep for next time. But thank you once again, and we'll see you in about a month's time.
0: Sounds good. Thanks, guys.
2: That is Gareth Abdenor, Senior Employment Lawyer, Director of Abdenor Employment Law. 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
5: Okay, that brings us to the end of the show. Thanks so much for listening. Thanks for all your calls and texts. The great and powerful Heather Duplessis-Allen is up next, and she has a Christchurch City Councillor on about Costco's plans to move into the South Island. But right now, Tyler, my good friend, why am I playing this punishing techno remix of this 1876 composition from Tchaikovsky?
4: Oh, God, mate.
6: Wow, I like the drop. I got no idea what the original is. I've got no idea what this one is.
5: You idiot. Because it's called Swan Lake.
6: Ah!
5: And a discussion about questions to put to Ryan Bridge ahead of the New Zealand Herald Leaders debate tonight at 7 p.m. got derailed with chat around getting rid of the St. Helier's Swans.
6: Big issue.
5: Here we go. Woo! All right, you seem busy, so we'll let you go. Bless, bless, bless. I'm Matt Heath. That's Tyler Adams, and we'll be back on your radio live from tomorrow afternoon. Until then, give him a taste of Kiwi and Tchaikovsky's spinning in his grave.
6: What a joke.

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2: It's 4 o'clock. I'm Raylene Ramsey. A Napier student who went missing overnight in the Ruahine Ranges on a school hike has been winched to safety. The Taradale High School 17-year-old was found about 1:30. It's understood he failed to meet his group on the Sunrise Hut track after falling and hitting his head in the forest. Hawke's Bay Today's Gary Hamilton Irvine says he was spotted by a helicopter, alerted by his cries for help.
3: A Air Force helicopter, they're the ones that actually spotted him in the bush. I was told they winched him out, basically, and his family were there at the beginning of the Sunrise track.
2: Greens co-leader Marama Davidson isn't apologising for an MP courting mongrel mob votes, saying their members are also part of communities. The Greens, Huhana Linden, and Te Pāti Māori's Orina Kaipara and Hana Raifiti Maipi Clark visited the South Auckland gang pad this week. Nationals accused them of prioritising gangs over victims. Labour's Barbara Edmonds says it's up to the parties to explain, but echoes Davidson's sentiment.
4: Labour doesn't have particular rules around it, but if I can just address the fact that gang members are part of our communities. I'm a local MP where we have gangs and we have people that belong to gangs and their families in our communities.
2: Huhana Linden says the solution to gangs is to listen, not turn away, and she attended as the Greens' health spokesperson. The Greens are campaigning on a bed tax to help fund tourist infrastructure. They're promising to let councils charge higher levies on Airbnbs and short-term accommodation and establish a national register. Co-leader Chloe Swarbrick says it'll help fund visitor services, especially in key areas like Auckland and Queenstown. Nationals ruled out a bed levy under its push for no new taxes against the wishes of Auckland Mayor Wayne Brown. Labour says it will redirect up to $50 million from the Super Fund each year to boost the government-backed Elevate Venture Capital Fund. Political reporter Troy Matic has more.
5: Labour's released its economic plan, which is mostly made up of already announced policies like repealing Investment Boost to focus support more towards small businesses. Elevate aims to support the growth of Kiwi technology companies. Labour's finance spokesperson Barbara Edmonds says the move will allow for more innovative businesses to expand, hire and pay good wages here at home.
2: Auckland's Water Cares apologising after more than $6 million was deducted from 44,000 customer accounts in a mass billing error. Marcus Allen reports.
6: One affected customer was emailed on Monday telling him a systems error had processed his direct payment earlier than scheduled. It noted if the early payment had caused financial hardship, it could be reversed. However, they will then need to manually pay their bill on the due date. Watercare confirmed the money was deducted up to 18 days early.
2: Consumer says it expects leniency for customers now forced to pay manually. Ambulance workers will be better connected with marine rescuers under new nationwide partnerships. Wellington Free Ambulance and St John will now immediately share ocean-related emergencies with Surf Lifesaving and St John's partnering with Coast Guard. St John's John Michael Swanick says they'll no longer need to phone for assistance.
7: We have the technology there these days to enable our dispatchers to share that incident information instantly and keep it updated.
8: The News Talk ZB Sport. Inform All Blacks midfielder Geordie Barrett has laid down the challenge to his teammates to back up their Bledisloe Cup triumph. The side's on a day off in Sydney, having spent the first couple of days in a contrast of conditions. Blazing heat on Monday and rain yesterday. After putting 50 points on the Wallabies at Eden Park, Barrett says they must repeat the dose in Saturday's second test.
9: I want to back them up, and we've got another challenge here in Sydney this week against a good Australian side who have a great record, particularly in Australia at home, and we know how tough this is going to be. If we want to go to where we want to go to as a team, we've got to put up back-to-back performances.
8: 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The Taranaki Bulls will charge into Christchurch with new cattle for Saturday's NPC semi-final against Canterbury. Co-captain Caelan Bashir makes his starting return after finger surgery, saw him miss a month of action, while former All Blacks setter Taminavalu comes into the number 12 jersey for Daniel Rona, who's out with concussion. A knee injury to Rob Rush brings Grady Forbes into blindside flanker for Northland's home clash against an unchanged

0: Otago on Friday night. Tanifa coach Ryan Martin says it's hardly a downgrade.
1: It's tough on Rob and the team, but we've actually had a couple of games without him and done pretty well. So we back those boys that'll come in. Grady's had a fantastic season. I think he's fourth in the NPC for breakdown steal, so we'll just back him.
0: Everything's bigger in Texas, including the likelihood of Liam Lawson adding to his 75 Formula One championship points this season. According to Italian media, Lawson's set to receive upgrades to the floor, side pods and engine cover of his Racing Bull ahead of the US Grand Prix in 11 days' time. The streamlined aerodynamics of the side pod additions are expected to be timely for the high-speed racing Austin's Circuit of the Americas that it usually delivers. I'm Dean McLaughlin. That's Newstalk ZB News and Sport with my food bag. One less thing to think about. Dinner's sorted. It's 4:05. Heather Duplessis-Allen's next.
2: 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Finally, someone on your side. Newstalk ZB Wellington Time Saver Traffic.
3: It's beauty month at Bargain Chemist, and it's now a heavy run from the airport into the city through the Mount Vic Tunnel, the tail back to Evans Bay. Citybound delays too along Riddiford Street, then on Adelaide Road to the Basin, and on the urban motorway Citybound, the tail for the Terrace Tunnel is back to Bowen. State Highway 2 northbound moderate to heavy Silver Stream to the Moonshine Bridge. No delays northbound on State Highway 1. Treat yourself to big bargains on your beauty favourites this beauty month at Bargain Chemist. That's traffic.
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3: Weather Watch 24/7. The Met Service regional forecast for Wellington for the rest of today. Rain easing for a time this afternoon. Strong to gale northerlies and dropping down to a low of 11 tonight. Tomorrow, rain easing for a time in the morning and afternoon. Northwesterlies turning southerly in the afternoon. Tomorrow's high 16 degrees, a low of 6 tomorrow night. Friday, rain before dawn, then a few showers with southerlies strong for a time in the morning and afternoon. Friday's high just 10 degrees. And Saturday, occasional rain, clearing in the afternoon to fine with a high of 12.
2: Pressing the newsmakers to get the real story. It's Heather Duplessis-Allen Drive with One New Zealand. Phone dollars are for phones, obviously. Newstalk ZB.
4: Well, good afternoon. Welcome to the show. Coming up today, the Pope has got lung cancer. We're going to get an expert take on his prognosis. Chris Bishop has done a giant U-turn on his car parking rule for developers. He will explain. And Barbara Edmonds of Labour ahead of the big finance debate this evening.
2: Heather Duplessis-Allen.
4: I think we might have the first significant own goal of the election campaign. It's the mongrel mob picture. Now, if you haven't caught up on this, you should have a look at it. It's blown up online. Photos have emerged of a group of Māori Party and Green Party MPs and candidates meeting with the mongrel mob at one of their gang pads. And in the photos, you've got Hannah Rafferty Maipi Clark of the Māori Party posing with her arms around a couple of mongrel mob members. One of them is, of course, Harry Tam. Māori MP Oreni Kaipara is pulling a pukana with the mob. There's a photo of her giving a thumbs up. Next to the mob, there's the Green candidate, Michael Mulipola, also giving a thumbs up, and then Green Party MP Huhana Linden smiling as well. And guess how we got these photos? Oreni Kaipara put them up on her Instagram account last night. So she obviously doesn't understand what she's just done. I mean, talk about scoring an own goal. Obviously, this is completely unsurprising from these parties. I mean, the Green Party is the party of Tamitha Paul, who has publicly said she thinks police are threatening. And the Māori Party, even last night in the minor party leaders' debate, stood by the policy of shutting down all prisons in this country in the next 15 years. So I don't think it's going to shock anyone to know that these people are perhaps a little bit more sympathetic to criminals than your average New Zealander is. But the problem with this photo is that it takes party policies buried somewhere deep inside a manifesto you'd have to go and dig up online, and it turns them into something that people can look at. Pictures of people with their arms around the mongrel mob. Now, this photo, when I say this photo, I mean there are multiple photos, so it's these photos are probably not as big as of a problem for the Māori Party and the Green Parties as they are for the Labour Party, because the Labour Party will most likely be attracting a higher proportion of middle New Zealand voters who will hate the sight of this. And the thought of Labour forming some sort of soft on crime, give money to the gangs coalition will freak them out a lot. In an election this close, and we know it is this close, right? The polls tell us this all the time. In an election this close, this was a mistake the Greens and the Māori Party should not have made.
2: Heather Duplessis-Allen.
4: 9292 is the text number. Standard text fees apply. We're obviously going to chat to the huddle about this just after 5:30.

0: Right. Now, it looks like we know where exactly Costco wants to put its third store in New Zealand. They've picked Christchurch. That's not a surprise. We already knew that they wanted to go there. But now Christchurch City Council has been asked for feedback on a fast-track submission to get this Costco built in the Garden City. Sam McDonald is a Christchurch City Councillor. Hi, Sam.
1: Hi, Heather. How are you?
0: I'm very well, thank you. Now, whereabouts exactly is this?
1: So this is just for anyone coming out of the Christchurch Airport. You come down Memorial Avenue and it's on your right. So it's a big bit of land that has sat empty for decades. And it's now, it appears to be where Costco want to progress their fast track application. So look, we're pretty new to it all. We're sort of understanding it as we go, but providing a bit of feedback. But look, ultimately, it's just another good news story for Christchurch.
0: Right. So what is the feedback that Christchurch City Council has been asked for?
1: Well, I represent the area, so it's Avonhead, Ilam and Burnside, and largely it will be around the traffic implications for people. So, you know, obviously when we saw it start up in Auckland, there were the challenges around people getting to and from it. Seems to have calmed down now. But what we want to make sure is that actually our suburban streets are going to be still able to be used for suburban sort of uses. So any of that kind of stuff will just be worked through, and it's right that we give some feedback.
0: And so what do you think the traffic implications are?
1: Well, I think you've got thousands of people that are likely to going to come to this on a daily basis because, you know, it's effectively another supermarket chain within the country and certainly within Christchurch. So the demand on the suburban streets will obviously increase. And look, that stuff's quite reasonable. It's just making sure that, you know, where we can do, we'll put people out onto Memorial Ave, the main one, as opposed to some of the back streets and just work through it. But look, overall, it's a really good thing for Christchurch.
0: Can you imagine, can you see anybody objecting to this?
1: I wouldn't have thought so. You know, it wouldn't make sense because if you think about, and I've sort of said it publicly today, the cost of living crisis and cheaper groceries, actually this seems like another thing that will help that. So, you know, arguably it's a good thing for everyone in Christchurch and wider Canterbury.
0: Yeah, and so what is the timeline? Have they specified how long they may take to get this thing open?
1: Look, no, not at all. So certainly, I mean, I was asked a question by the media this morning and simply responded saying that council have had to provide feedback. Costco haven't made any public announcements. It seems like someone's got wind of this somewhere along the line. So our planners are just working in with the government as they work through their sort of fast track application. I mean, I hope they progress with it. I think it's a good thing. But look, it's very early on. It just seems like someone's got wind of it earlier than perhaps Costco wanted.
0: What's the first thing you're going to buy?
1: I don't know. I mean, well, certainly the membership, actually.
0: Oh, yeah, that's the $20 good move from you. Good move.
1: Yep, that could do it. And then I see you can buy car tyres as well. So, look, everything will be there.
0: Yeah. So. My answer, if you'd asked me that question, Sam, would be hearing aids for my husband. So, yeah, there you go. Not trying to influence anybody right now via the radio. Sam, look after yourself. Always a pleasure to talk to you. Sam McDonald, Christchurch City Councillor. Question for you. Like, okay, because I know two blokes who are in this position. Their wives are saying to them, mate, you need to get hearing aids. You do need to get hearing aids, though. And they're going, no, I'm fine. It's just you mumble. And we're going, no, you need to get hearing aids. Question for anybody. Do you think these guys realise that, like, you want to divorce them because of it? Because do you, if you're a bloke who's going, nah, I don't need hearing aids, do you know how irritating it is to have to repeat everything twice? Like, eventually, I start talking in bullet points. I'll go, hey, did you know that yesterday I saw Chris Luxon walking down the street? And my husband will go, what was that? And I go, Chris Luxon walking down the street yesterday. And I thought for a hot minute there, I thought that if I did that, like, super passive aggressive, the message would get through. But now he's just got used to it. He's just got used to, like, AI robot Heather speaking in bullet points to him. And he connects the dots perfectly. But obviously, I have obviously said everything once and then I'm giving the bullet points, so I'm as frustrated as ever. Anyway, water care. Oh, mate, you don't need to give us reasons to hate you, and you did. Don't do this stuff. They've made quite the error. They've gone and deducted more than $6 million from customers' accounts, just like that. Just a little direct debit. I hate the direct debits. I hate giving businesses access to my bank account, and this is why. So what they did is that they just this week decided to go and deduct all of this money from the accounts of 44,000 customers. Like, it was a billing error. It was a mistake. They didn't mean to do it, but they did it anyway. And in some cases, the direct debits have gone out about 18 days early. They have apologized. They have said to people, look, if the money went out early, your payment is due, don't pay your payment. Don't worry, we've got it. In some cases, they are going to reverse the payment, put the money back into people's accounts, and then people have to manually send the money back to Watercare, in which case I would say, Watercare, do not get upset if people don't do it or if people are late, because

0: do it. Or if people are late, because this is your mistake. 4:15.
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5: Darcy Watergrave, Sports Talk host, is with us. Hello, Darcy.
7: You want passive aggressive. I heard that big time just before. You basically said you're going to divorce Barry live on air.
5: Unless he gets hearing aids.
7: Well, you started off with that, and then you talk about passive-aggressive. That's just aggressive-aggressive. There's nothing passive about that at all.
5: Actually, funnily enough, I do say that to him a lot. He says to me, you're being really passive-aggressive. I was like, oh, no, there's no passive.
7: Have you ever thought that maybe the man doesn't want to listen anymore, and that's why he doesn't do it? Have you thought maybe they're just too much from the other end?
5: Your truth torpedoes are heading straight to target right now, I think.
7: And I know, because I'm slowly going deaf, but I haven't got a wife anymore, so don't worry about that.
5: Yeah, well,
7: hi, Heather.
5: There you go. Hello, Darcy. All right, so we've got the squads named, have we?
7: Yeah, NPC semi-finals this weekend, Friday and Saturday. And, yeah, close enough, but after the quarterfinals last weekend and what we saw, there are three teams that absolutely ran away by 50 points plus, or they scored 50 points plus. Only one team managed to squeak through in a tight game, and that was Northland over Tasman.
5: Yeah.
7: And if you want to take a listen, I'm not on tonight because some politicians are taking over my program. I'm devastated by this one.
5: Yeah. Why are you even in the building, mate?
7: Well, because I've got to do my podcast, Sports Fix. You want to listen to Sports Fix? Because I had a chat to Mr. Josh Goodhue, who's one of the locks for Northland. So he'll be talking up the Taniwha, taking on Otago. Astonishing. But then you look across at Canterbury, taking on Taranaki. They both had phenomenal wins. I don't know which they're going to go, but I'll tell you what, it's going to be a hard game. Hard game. You see, I did that South African action just for you. That exchange between on Friday night between Otago, who looked incredible, and this Taniwha team, stubborn as Cody blokes who will not give up. So, should be a good one. Should be a great the series so far, as in the NPC has been fantastic.
5: Brilliant. Yeah, no, this is what you're hearing a lot of this year, right? Now,
7: you're hearing.
5: Well, at least I am.
7: I see what you did there.
5: Yeah, I like that. Breakers are playing the Sydney Kings tonight.
7: Yeah, they are. Well, hopefully. They tried to play, but they've had a few troubles because they've got no point guards anymore. They've got no one controlling it, which is a bit of a shame. Parker Jackson Cartwright, he's Gomberger. You're not around. We don't know how long before he comes back. And this is what happens when you have a team that relies so much on the talents and the skills and the drive and the leadership and the points of

0: one player. When they're not there, it gets a bit sticky. Look, Sam Meninga, who's a giant of a human being. I'm so jealous. On my next life, I'm going to be that big, I swear.
1: I don't think it's that. I don't think it's all it's cracked up to be.
0: What, size like that? Yeah. Well, try being a midget like me.
1: You're not a midget. You're just normal sized.
0: Yeah, you're right, actually. I'm an average weight of an average New Zealand male on the average New Zealand height. No, yeah. I just see a Sam and Ninga.
1: It does mean.
0: What but he scored a bunch of points last time.
1: Yeah.
0: He looked really, really good, but even he couldn't get it done. But a bit sloppy in that last quarter up against Western Australia and Perth, the Wildcats. But they're ticky-touring all over Australia. It's really tough for them. It's not cool. They play there, they play here, they play there. But,
1: Right, okay. Darcy,
0: playing tonight against the Kings in Canberra at 9:30.
1: Okay.
0: Get amongst.
1: Good stuff. Darcy Watergrove, Sports Talk host, and today, host of the Sports Fix podcast, 4:22.
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3: The best podcasts are on the free iHeart app, and city-bound delays along Rutherford Street, then on Adelaide Road to the Basin, and then slow through the Arris Tunnel. On the urban motorway city-bound, the Telford Terrace Tunnel back to Bowen. State Highway 2 northbound water to heavy at the Nolonga Interchange, then again from Manor Park to the Moonshine Bridge. Eastern Hutt Road heavy northbound from Stokes Valley. Download the free iHeart app to get the best podcasts from here and around the world. And that's traffic.
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2: 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It's Heather Duplessis-Allen Drive and One New Zealand. Phone dollars are for phones, obviously. 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
1: How's your day been going, by the way? Because whatever your answer is, your day has not been nearly as crap as Trump's new press secretary, Katie Zakaria.
11: Good morning. Being President Trump is delivering on, just like he delivers on, every promise. In addition to that, there is $54 billion tied to the Alaska LNG pipeline and terminal. So my husband, that's a good one. My husband is out here
1: there's a tone, there's a pitch. That's very American. Look, it's always that tone is, the pitch is always attached to an American woman with a certain kind of face. And she has that face. And I'm telling you this because, like, it is a good face. I am jealous of that face. That's a good face. But it is always comes with that pitch, doesn't it? Do you want to correct my pronunciation of her surname there, Ants? Just left that wide open for you.
12: Oh, I don't even know who she is. Who is she?
1: Zachariah, I would have thought.
12: Zachariah.
1: Okay. Zachariah. I did. I actually kind of made it sound better, though. I did make it sound better in my personal opinion.
12: I was completely convinced of it. You had me
1: on. Thanks very much. Hey, Pope Leo, by the way, has cancer. I mean, probably however your day is going, it's better than Pope Leo's as well, because he's got cancer. So he, fortunately, they caught it early. This particular type of cancer is highly survivable if you get it early, but most of the time they don't get it early. Anyway, we're going to have it. And so he's had some of his lung removed. We're going to have a chat to a thoracic surgeon about his likely prognosis after 5 o'clock. Heather, my housemate insists his hearing is fine, as I have to explain the plot lines and the characters while the volume of the TV scares off the cat and dog to the other side of the house. Lol, Steve. I know you put lol, Steve X at the end of your text, but that is not how you're feeling, Steve. You're feeling like devil horn emoji right now, also gun emoji. I feel your pain, mate. Dan Mitchinson, by the way, is going to be with us out of the States in around about 15 minutes time. We'll have a chat to him about the reaction to the Pope's cancer diagnosis. News Talk ZB.
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11: It's 4:30. I'm Raylene Ramsey. Labor's denying its newest policy raids the super fund. The party wants to redirect $50 million a year from the government contribution to the super fund into the Elevate Venture Capital Fund. The government-backed fund supports Kiwi tech companies. Finance spokesperson Barbara Edmund says this is about backing businesses that will create tomorrow's jobs.
12: This is around spreading the divestment and investment into New Zealand by using Superfund funds. It's a small amount.
11: The Greens are campaigning on a bed tax to help fund tourist infrastructure. Co-leader Chloe Swarbrick says it'll help fund visitor services, especially in areas like Auckland and Queenstown. Concerns remain about the achievement gap between Māori and Pacifica pupils and their peers, despite

0: Despite improvements in primary school maths and some reading, the Council for Educational Research has analysed 15 years of data, finding maths scores have risen since 2023, and reading vocabulary has improved, but reading comprehension is lagging. NZEI member and Birchfield School Principal Robin Brown says it reveals nothing new about inequities.
1: There's at least a 2-year gap in math, and definitely in reading and vocab comprehension, there's at least a 0.5-year gap for our children that are Pacifica or Māori.
0: 44,000 customers of Auckland's Watercare have been hit by a mass billing error, with more than $6 million deducted from accounts earlier than scheduled. It can be reversed, but customers will then need to manually pay on the due date. In sport, midfield maestro Jordy Barrett insists the lack of a Bledisloe Cup on the line can't mean reduced intensity for the All Blacks in Saturday's final Bledisloe Cup test in Sydney. Liam Lawson's receiving car upgrades for his racing bull, 11 days out from the US Formula One Grand Prix, including an improved car floor, engine cover and side pods to improve aerodynamics. That is Newstalk ZB News and Sport with One New Zealand. Phone dollars are for phones, obviously. It's 4:32. Heather Duplessy-Allen is next.
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3: Test drive the BYD at 02 at Johnston Motors today. Citybound from the airport through the Mount Vic Tunnel, heavy in patches from Evans Bay Parade. Heavy citybound 2 along Riddiford Street, then on Adelaide Road to the Basin. On State Highway 2 northbound, heavy at the Nodonga Interchange, then moderate to heavy Manor Park to the Moonshine Bridge. Eastern Hutt Road, heavy northbound from Stokes Valley. Super Hybrid at 02 from 34990 plus on roads, Johnston Motors BYD. That's traffic.
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11: Recently significant policy announcement from ACT today to reinstate the rental loss ring fencing. Now, if you don't know how this works, basically what it does is it allows the landlords to, before they pay tax on for their income, like, for example, wages or salary or whatever, they first deduct any losses they're making on the rental property. So if they're having to top up the rent, they get X amount of rent in, but the mortgage is greater than that, they're having to top it up. That amount that they're putting into the mortgage across the year, they deduct that from their income before they then pay tax on their income. So a good example is they get $100,000 from the job that they're doing. They're paying $10,000 into topping up the mortgage. you know, the gap between the mortgage and the rental, that's, they take that off the 100,000, they only pay tax on the 90,000. Now, that, they reckon, the idea behind doing this is that it takes

0: pressure off rents so that the landlords don't just keep jacking up the rent all of the time. It's going to cost the Crown maybe $300 million a year or thereabouts. We'll have a chat to Thomas Coughlin, the Herald's political editor, when he is with us in around about 10 minutes time. He can give us his thoughts on that. It's 24 away from 5.
1: It's the World Wires on Newstalk ZB Drive.
0: Volodymyr Zelensky says there have been at least two missile attacks against Ukraine this week, where Ukraine received no warning from its partners that Russia had launched missiles. Here's a Ukrainian MP.
2: What is really unfortunate is that the explosions happened first and the air raid siren went off later, which confirms that perhaps we are not receiving enough information about the ballistic launches.
0: Over to the Middle East, the Houthis have made more strikes on Saudi Arabia. The Saudi-backed government of Yemen says it's working to take its territory back from the Houthis.
3: Days ago, we announced the launch of the Dawn of Yemen operation, and today it's marching steadily toward its ultimate goal, with the sincere support of our loyal brothers in the Kingdom of Saudi Arabia. After we exhausted all opportunities for calm, and due to the Houthi militias insistent on clinging to the option of war and escalation.
0: And finally, the NFL has rescinded a fine against Detroit Lions wide receiver Jamison Williams. Now, Jamison celebrated a touchdown against the Buffalo Bills a few weeks ago by pretending to smoke a joint. So the league slapped him with a fine. He has won on appeal by arguing that cannabis is legal in many US states, including Michigan, so his celebration was not an obscene gesture, and therefore he can't be fined for it. The appeals officer says that although the fine was rescinded, celebrations after touchdowns should be kept as professional as possible.
1: International correspondence with NZI Insurance. Peace of mind for New Zealand business.
0: Dan Lipkinson, US correspondent, is with us. Hello, Dan.
4: Hello, Heather.
0: Hey, what's been the reaction to the Pope's cancer diagnosis?
4: Well, I mean, I would, just as you might imagine, a lot of prayers, a lot of support, a lot of messages of solidarity following the announcement that he was diagnosed with lung cancer. We have about 20%, maybe 23% of our population over here are Catholic. So you had a lot of the dioceses and the parishes across the U.S. that mobilized these prayer campaigns and messages of support for the Pope. And then, of course, you have a lot of people coming on television right now talking about cancer. You know, the Fox Chase Cancer Center, which is pretty big, and they're weighing in on the fact that this early detection and the fact that the surgery was successful offers a more hopeful outlook, not only for the Pope, but for others that are going through this, I think.
0: He was never a smoker, right? Are you there, Dan?
4: Oh, I just lost you there for a second. I'm sorry. What did you say?
0: I was asking you if he was a smoker.
4: Not that I know of, but I couldn't be 100% certain on that. To tell you the truth.
0: Yeah, I don't think he was a smoker. It doesn't feel like a particularly Catholic priest thing to do, does it? Anyway, we'll get a take on his sickness shortly. What's happened to the ambassador to Greece?
4: She's out. Kimberly Guilfoyle, the White House press secretary, who had her first day on the job today, told the public that she was asked to resign as the U.S. ambassador. And, of course, Guilfoyle came back and denied the allegations. She said she didn't engage in any misconduct. They're false. She intends to defend her name, her reputation, and everything else. And this is for asking for a payoff of a debt that she owed for about $100,000. And President Trump said, you know what, we just didn't – I like her. I like the job she was doing, but we didn't like what we were reading. Apparently, he hasn't met with her personally, though, at this point.
0: Oh, do we expect him to?
4: I would probably not.
0: Yeah.
4: I would think that this time he wants to distance himself when you're just weeks away from the midterm elections. And that's one of the reasons, Heather, I think this whole thing went down as quickly as it did, was the fact that there may have been corruption, the fact that this could drag on and take away from the positive points that the president's trying to bring to the forefront ahead of the election. I think he just didn't want, you know, another black cloud hanging over him. Yeah. This close to the November election.
0: Fair enough. Now, did you enjoy Bruno Mars?
4: Oh, did I enjoy it? It was fantastic. My only complaint is that my favorite Bruno Mars song, which is Versace on the Floor, was turned into an instrumental to give him time to go and change into another outfit. But I'll tell you, there's not a better. I know he's coming to your part of the world next year, I believe.
5: And close the door.
0: Oh, it sounds hideous. Why do you like this?
4: You know what? There is not another showman who
0: it sounds like Barry Manilow, but like the modern version, isn't it?
4: No,

0: No. If anything, people are going to say this show is too slick. But I'll tell you, his vocals are fantastic. His moves are fantastic. He's a fantastic musician. I mean, there was not a person that I could tell in the entire stadium that was sitting during that 2 hour plus.
1: Okay, rank it. Of the best shows that you've ever seen, where does this one sit?
0: It goes right up to the top.
1: Stop it.
0: It really does.
1: Are you serious?
0: It really does, yeah. Okay, and I saw him in a smaller venue about a year and a half ago that was a little more intimate, which I really enjoyed. But in terms of a stadium show, I'd put him right up there with Coldplay, maybe better.
1: Wow, big call. Okay, thanks, Dan. I'm going to have to go see him, and then I'm going to have to judge you by this. Dan Mitchinson, US correspondent. The problem with this is those weird little keyboards, eh? That was like, you know what this does? No, Ants, this is Michael Jackson in the 80s, isn't it? With that hideous piano crap going on as well.
2: It's like a synthesizer, isn't it? A keyboard or something.
1: There's a keyboard making that awful noise. Here it comes again, I feel like. Cut before we get there, please. 18 away from 5.
3: Heather Duplessy-Allen.
1: Lots of priests smoke, Heather. Heather, priests used to smoke like they had shares in Rothmans. I mean, to be fair, what was I doing? Because I was just assuming that priests were going to behave themselves with, you know, reasonable godly conduct. Lols. I think we've had that disproved a long time ago, haven't we? Now, Heather, I am actually a little shocked, to be honest, by the post by Aurini Kaipara of herself and the mongrel mob. I thought the Māori Party and the Greens were not really that stupid. I honestly did. I thought the Greens are a lot more intelligent than they look. But to have that photo online, wow, that's a game changer. And I think the Green Party supporters should be really, really concerned. That's from Andy. I have to be honest with you that I am surprised at the tone of upset that is online and that I'm getting on the text machine. Like, I know this is bad. I didn't realize it was quite this bad. Went on to Reddit. Somebody's posted up on Reddit with the caption, Greens into Party Māori, catch up with the mob on the campaign trail. And the messages are pretty full noise. Optically, this is a massive own goal. All nuance will go out the window. The picture will do all the talking. Rightfully, this is the dumbest move so far, this campaign, LMAO. Why, says another one, I had solidly convinced my boomer parents to vote Green this election and now they are completely against the Greens after seeing this. Why do this? Multiple exclamations. Another one, talk about giving your political rivals free ammo. There is literally nothing good about the mongrel mob. Well said. Another one, this is a terrible look. I'm just imagining that what they would say if ACT in New Zealand first met at the headquarters of a white supremacist group and said things like, every neo-Nazi is a member of a family, a lineage and part of New Zealand society. Being present doesn't mean endorsing everything. Blah, blah, blah. On it goes. It is pages. Like, I just printed 10 pages of people's minds being blown by this photo. We're going to have a chat to somebody who is, I think, in the victim's rights game and be able to tell us exactly what this means for the Green and Māori parties. We'll do that after 5. Right, next we'll do politics with Thomas Coughlin, 16 away from 5.
3: 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Jesus Christ Superstar at the St. James Theatre from the 18th of November. 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
2: Just a reminder, Chris Bishop, National Party's transport spokesperson, is with us after 5:30. Right now it's 13 away from 5. And Thomas Coughlin, the Herald's political editor, is with us. Hello, Thomas.
3: Good afternoon, Heather.
2: All right, what do you make of the Nats car parking requirements U-turn?
3: Well, I think it's a bit of a belated overture to Auckland homeowners and to homeowners in general. You know, we have gone through a massive kind of property crash. And these intensification changes that have been started under Labor and continued under National have been controversial. Some people love them, some people hate them. But the people who hate them tend to be National Party voters, and the Nats so far have said stuff you to those people. And now, just days out from an election, they are U-turning on one of the, you know, least popular parts of this plan, which is the ban on councils imposing minimum car park requirements.
2: So they are lifting a ban. They are lifting a ban rather than forcing councils to impose.
3: Yes. So beforehand, councils could impose those minimum car park requirements. And the reason for that was, you know, if you're building a lot of developments on a tight suburban street, you don't want to have, you know, hundreds of people all of a sudden parking their cars on the road, and creating a lot of traffic. Mm. So now you can force these developments as part of the conditions for going ahead to the council can force them to include off street car parking.
2: Right, discretion lies with the council. So why didn't they do this earlier? Because this does seem like a common sense thing.
3: It does. I think they got a wee bit high on their own supply in terms of the intensification rules. These were brought in, I think, in 2020 under Labor. This rule change was brought in, and the Nats sort of like pledged themselves to it. We were in the middle of that house price bubble. But of course, as the intensification has rolled out, I mean, a lot of these developments are not the prettiest things in the world. Property prices have crashed. We actually haven't seen the population growth and the migration that necessarily supports massive intensification. So you can see why the Nats are sort of backpedaling on it. And it is that these changes are very unpopular amongst National Party supporters, very unpopular amongst National Party Auckland supporters. Mm. And so you can, I think it speaks more. The policy is interesting, but I think the big thing about the policy is that if the Nats are having to win over Auckland homeowners, what has gone wrong with that party? Because Auckland homeowners are, you know, National Party bread and butter.
2: Well, traditionally, yeah. Listen, do you think David Seymour is going to be able to get the rental loss ring fencing past the National Party in Winston?
3: Oh, that is a very, very good question, because I think one of the most lethal attacks that is Christopher Luxon has faced this term has been the tax cut for landlords line. Now, I actually think restoring the interest deductibility for landlords is a totally fine, normal thing to do. It is a weird tax change. It makes a little bit of sense if you don't have a capital gains tax. I think, you know, if you ask a sort of like tax wonk, they'd probably prefer a capital gains tax, but you know, keep the current rule on interest deductibility. But National has worn the tax cuts for landlords thing so heavily this term, and I don't think they want to spend another 3 years, if they're lucky enough to win them, talking about tax cuts for landlords.
2: Fair point. Hey, I am surprised, we're just discussing this on the show, I am surprised that Aurini Kaipara does not have the political smarts to realise you don't put a picture of yourself with the mongrel mob up in a tight election like this.
3: I'm literally speechless. It shows how little they care about Labor's marginal vote. Mm. Because if you can cast your mind back to 2023 and Chris Hipkins was being parodied as the Minister for Ram Raids, and there was this visceral feeling about crime and Labor's alleged toleration of it, which was a wee bit unfair because they made a few changes in that year to be tougher on crime. Why, days out from an election, would you want to revive those images of this hypothetical left-wing coalition cozying up to the mongrel mob again? I just, it is brutal as an attack. Like the Nets. This is probably the best thing that has happened to the National Party on
2: honestly,
3: the campaign.
2: Honestly, when I saw those photos pop up, I thought, how did Simeon Brown get hold of those photos and release them ahead of the debate tonight? And then to be like that would have been a better explanation.

0: nation for how they're in public, then Orini puts them on her Instagram page.
1: Yes, I do. It makes me wonder, did Simeon put her up to it?
0: Did Simeon convince her it was a great idea? Hey, really quickly, what are you expecting from the debate tonight?
1: Well,
0: Crispy Chris.
1: Look, the second debate is usually, they can be a bit stunted on that first debate. So hopefully they get a wee bit, you know, loosey-goosey, a bit more comfortable in their own skins than the second debate. I'm looking for one of them to try and break the deadlock. They are deadlocked and they need to break it. I'm also looking forward to the excellent commentary that's coming afterwards from you and me.
0: Oh. Now that I know that you're... Oh, that explains why you've got all that eyeshadow on and the lipstick. You look glorious, Thomas.
1: Thank you.
0: Thomas Coughlin, the political editor for The Herald. By the way, you're two debates tonight. So TV3 in conjunction with The Herald is doing Chris v Chris, being moderated by Ryan Bridge. And then somewhere else on the internet will be the ASB Queenstown Great Debate, which is basically the finance spokespeople of all of the parties. 8 away from 5.
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3: 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And citybound from the airport through the Mount Vic Tunnel, moderate to heavy in patches from Evans Bay. On State Highway 2 northbound, heavy at the Nolodonga Interchange. And again from Manor Park to the Moonshine Bridge. Eastern Hutt Road, slow northbound from Stokes Valley. State Highway 1 northbound, moderate to heavy through Johnsonville. Scandinavian Luxury just got closer from $59,990. Search Volvo Cars. Conditions apply. That's traffic.
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0: Just a reminder to you, if you're registered for the Sleepyhead giveaway, I am going to read out three names again after 5:30, and the first one to call through on 0800 80 10 80 will win a $1,500 Sleepyhead betting bundle and $500 cash, so stand by for that. That's after 5:30. Got a little bit of intel for you. If you were watching the minor leaders debate last night, you'll have seen the bit where Winston was accused of being racist towards Lawrence Zunan of the Greens, and he said it wasn't racist because they had a chat.
12: No, I tell you how it's not racist, because he came out and talked to me about it. You don't know about this conversation, do you? That's the difference.
13: None of us. What did he say? What did Lawrence Zunan tell you?
12: That's private.
0: You want to know what he said? I heard this last night from one of my fellow panellists, and then Henry Cook also posted on Twitter. Lawrence Zunan tells me he's only had one conversation with Winston Peters after the Flatfish incident, and it didn't concern said incident at all. He was simply offering condolences after Winston Peters' brother passed. That is

0: slimy. That's tricky from Winston, isn't it? Going, oh, we had a chat. It's not racist. We had a chat. Well, he was only being decent and saying condolences on your brother passing. That's why Winston does that thing where he goes, oh, yeah, I'm not going to talk about it. By the way, did Rāwhiti Waititi have one of the weirdest pronunciations of a place name possibly ever in that debate?
1: There is a war in Adana at this particular time, and there is a we've got people dying in Gaza.
0: Mm. It took me. I heard it, and it was like minutes of my life passed while I went, what? Oh, Gaza.
1: We've got people dying in Gaza.
0: Gaza. Okay, mate. So obviously, wherever Rāwhiti comes from, they've just decided to have a totally different, unique to the entire world pronunciation, it would seem. Heather, you looked stunning last night. Listen, thank you. I am getting a lot of texts saying that I looked great last night. And I'm taking it in the spirit it's intended. Thank you so much. But it is starting to, like, have I let it down that badly in real life? Because that's what I'm thinking now, is that I look so poor all of the time that when Kieran at TVNZ
2: said, take
0: no,
2: the compliment,
0: there's
2: Heather.
0: Just, there's too many
2: just
0: texts.
2: People are trying to be nice.
0: There's just too many texts.
2: And you instantly go, oh, I must be bad because people are being nice about my appearance.
0: I'm going to go to Mecca and I'm going to get them to sell me a kit, okay? And I'm going to try. I'm going to try to come in looking a bit better. Thank you for your texts. Right, we're dealing with a mongrel mob next. News Talk ZB.
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10: It's 5 o'clock. I'm Raylene Ramsey. The Greens co-leaders defending candidates meeting gang members while campaigning. MP Huhana Linden posed for pictures with candidate Mikhail Mulipola and mongrel mob leader Harry Tam, alongside Te Pāti Māori's Orina Kaipara and Hana Rāwhiti Maipi Clark, surrounded by gang paraphernalia. National Simeon Brown says it's unbelievable, and Axe Nicole McKee says victims deserve to live in peace. Chloe Swarbrick concedes people have their own views, but says this could interrupt a cycle of offending.
11: Engagement is critical, and I'd also make the point that I don't think that we de-radicalise anybody when we push them further and further away.
10: Labor's defending its plan to divert $50 million a year from the super fund, saying it's a very small amount. It would put money from the government contribution in the Elevate Venture Capital Fund, set up to help Kiwi tech companies grow. Spokesperson

0: Barbara Edmonds says this will help them expand, hire and pay good wages.
1: We're not raiding the super fund. Ultimately, there's always a government contribution that is done by a formula that's set in legislation.
0: The International Monetary Fund says New Zealand's price increases next year will outpace economic growth. Its report shows our GDP is likely to swell 2.6% in 2027 and consumer prices go up 2.8%. Here's senior political reporter Azaria Howell.
2: GDP growth is higher than the average in Europe and North and South America, but behind Asia and Africa. Australia's worse off, forecasting 1.6% GDP growth and a 3.1% rise in prices. National's finance spokesperson Nicola Willis continues to say our economy's gaining momentum.
0: Shock from the nursing union. The Tertiary Education Commission's told nursing schools to lower their 2027 intake by 640 students to 2025 levels. It says growing enrolments are pressuring Health NZ's ability to offer clinical placements. Nurses' organisation Primary Healthcare College Chair Tracy Morgan says that's surprising.
3: That makes no sense with the workforce planning, because it gives us no credibility on our plan to build a sustainable nursing future.
0: Relief for a Hawke's Bay family whose son's been found safe and well after a night lost in the Ruahine Ranges on a school hike. The Taradale High School student was winched out to safety by an Air Force helicopter this afternoon after going missing hiking to Sunrise Hut yesterday. Hawke's Bay Today's Gary Hamilton Irvine says the 17-year-old is in hospital as a precaution.
4: The family weren't sure how he became isolated from the group, but it sounds like he's had a fall and he's hit his head and been unconscious for a period.
0: A Christchurch tract, empty for decades, could soon hold a Costco. The City Council's been asked for feedback on a fast-track application to build a branch of the US bulk retail store near the airport. The first Kiwi Costco opened in Auckland 4 years ago. Councillor Sam McDonald told Heather Duplessis Allen feedback's likely to focus on traffic.
5: You've got thousands of people that are likely to going to come to this on a daily basis. The demand on the suburban streets will obviously increase. What we want to make sure is that actually our suburban streets are going to be still able to be used.
6: Newstalk ZB Sport. Northland's taken the important time away from the rugby field to honour Chirawaka as they prepare for their first ever NPC semi-final in Whangarei. Coach Ryan Martin says the Taniwha have paid their respects to the two-time World Cup winning Blackfern, who died on Sunday, aged 56.
7: They had a very special funeral yesterday, and Rivers Reihana went up and represented the group, and she's played a big part in where Northland's at, especially our Cody team, and something that's in the back of our thoughts, and we'll definitely recognise that on Friday night.
6: Northland's blindside flanker Rob Rush has been ruled out of the Final Four clash against an unchanged Otago side with a knee injury, replaced by Grady Forbes. Callum Boshier continues his miraculous return from supposedly season-ending finger surgery to start his first game in a month at the back of the scrum against Canterbury on Sunday for Taranaki. Five-match All Black setter Tami Navalu slides into the Bulls' number 12 jersey for Daniel Rona, ruled out due to HIA protocols. NBC coverage with NZ Safety Blackwoods, power tools, welding, abrasives and more. Coach Kevin Walters has declared the battle for Australia's fullback berth remains wide open, despite Reece Walsh edging James Tedesco to start in the Kangaroos World Cup opener against the Kiwis in Sydney tomorrow night. The Kangaroos mentor has revealed he's rested Tedesco and halfback Sam Walker following their exploits in the Roosters NRL Grand Final win. Walters is adamant he hasn't decided who his number one is, and Tedesco will play in the Aussies' next pool clash against Fiji.
8: Very fortunate to have both of them in the team. They're different players, but I love what they both bring. Obviously, Teddy's the more experienced custodian, but Reece is, you know, on the way up as such. So, yeah, we've got a good mix there, which I'm really grateful for.
6: And Liam Lawson's benefiting from car upgrades to his racing bull ahead of the US Formula One Grand Prix, including an improved car floor, engine cover and side pods to improve aerodynamics. I'm Dean McLaughlin. That's Newstalk ZB News and Sport with my food bag. One less thing to think about. Dinner's sorted. It's 5 past 5. Heather Duplessis-Allen is next.
9: 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Chartered Accountants. Finally, someone on your side. 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
10: Harvey Norman, Wellington's kitchen and appliance specialist. And citybound from the airport, slow approaching Evans Bay Parade, then eases through the Mount Vic Tunnel, but then heavy around the basin through the Arras Tunnel. And on the urban motorway, citybound the tail for the Terrace Tunnel, back to Bowen. State Highway 2 northbound, heavy at the Nolonga Interchange, and again Manor Park to the Moonshine Bridge. Eastern Hutt Road, a slow

0: Run northbound from Stokes Valley. 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Go and see them for a deal today. Time saver traffic.
1: Weather with Tommy's Real Estate, Wellington's market leader.
0: Weather Watch 24/7. The Met Service regional forecast for Wellington for the rest of today. Rain easing for a time this afternoon. Strong to gale northerlies and dropping down to a low of 11 tonight. Tomorrow, rain easing for a time in the morning and afternoon. Northwesterlies turning southerly in the afternoon. Tomorrow's high 16 degrees, a low of 6 tomorrow night. Friday, rain before dawn, then a few showers with southerlies strong for a time in the morning and afternoon. Friday's high just 10 degrees. And Saturday, occasional rain, clearing in the afternoon to fine with a high of 12.
1: 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Heather Duplessy Allen Drive with One New Zealand. Phone dollars are for phones, obviously. 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
2: Good afternoon. At 5:07, we have possibly the first proper own goal of the campaign scored by the Māori Party MP Orini Kaipara. Orini Kaipara has posted photos of herself, fellow Māori MP Hana Rafiti Maipi Clark, and the Greens' Hohana Linden and Michael Mulipula meeting with the mongrel mob in a gang pad, with their thumbs up, big smiles, and pūkana being pulled. Claire Buckley is an independent victims advocate and with us now. Hi, Claire.
3: Hi, Heather. How are you?
2: I'm well, thank you. What was your reaction to these pictures?
3: Oh, look, I'm furious, as are some of my victims. It just is one of those moments where it legitimises the gang's position in society, and that is the last thing that we need to have be happening.
2: The Greens have responded. They say they're not apologising for it. They say then they need to make sure that they can engage with all communities, especially communities who are living on the margins. So we are proud, and we have done that year and year again.
3: Yeah, but there are also victims living on the margins and they are not engaging with them. Whose side are they exactly on? And if you want to engage, fine, I agree with engagement with those communities. Why do you have to do it publicly? Why do you have to legitimise it so publicly by putting yourself out there with the thumbs up underneath the big patches saying, yeah, it's okay to be here? That says to the people on the fringes who are trying to stop their children from joining gangs that actually gangs are fine, let's go for it. No wonder gang recruitment is up when you get this kind of legitimisation from politicians.
2: Claire, I mean, this is not the first time this has happened, and it has always baffled me. Every single time it happens, I think there can't be that many votes in courting the gangs, can there?
3: The thing that, no, there's not a huge amount of votes in courting the gangs. However, they are only going to vote one way. And so it's important for those organisations, those parties, I guess, to go and recruit those votes because they're still allowed to vote and they still are most likely to vote that way.
2: If those guys, I mean, and I accept it, like I think it is most likely that a gang member is going to, and if we take them based on what they've said previously, going to vote for the left, going to vote for the Labour Party, the Green Party, the Māori Party, in which case you don't need to court them, they're locked in. So these guys must think it's cool. They must think it is cool to stand there in a gang pad with the mighty mongrel mob banners in the background.
3: And it makes you wonder whether or not they have ever spoken to any of the victims. Certainly, I know that my victims of criminal behaviour by the gangs, who aren't getting any support from the government, are approaching and asking those parties what's going on. And I've approached those parties and asked what their stand on victims' rights are. And those parties have all said, if we spend more money on the social issues within society, we won't have any victims because we'll sort all of it out because we'll support the criminals into not being criminals anymore. So therefore, there'll be no victims, which is the most nonsensical answer you can possibly have. And that means that they're basically ignoring the victims altogether because they're spending all their time focusing on the offenders.
2: Mm. Claire, thank you very much for talking to us about it. Claire Buckley, independent victims advocate, 5:10.
1: Heather Duplessy Allen.
2: The Vatican has announced that Pope Leo has cancer. He underwent surgery over the weekend to inspect nodules on his lungs. They were later confirmed to be adenocarcinoma. Nicole Geisen is a thoracic surgeon at Rush University Medical Center in the Pope's hometown of Chicago. Hi, Nicole.
4: Hi, thanks for having me.
2: Lovely to chat to you. Now, am I right in thinking that this is a cancer with quite a high survival rate if it's caught early?
4: That's absolutely correct.
2: And so given it was apparently caught early for him.

0: prognosis should be good?
1: Yes. So from what we know, from what's been released, this is likely to be a stage one lung cancer. The initial reports that we heard over the weekend were that the Pope had a lung nodule. And in general, when we talk about lung nodules, that's something that's considered less than 3 centimeters in size, so about the size of a bottle cap. And in general, that's concerning for a stage one nodule with certain characteristics that we see on the imaging as well as related to the patient's history.
0: How much of his right lung do you think they'll have removed?
1: So the reports are that they removed the right lower lobe of the lung. So we have a total of 5 lobes, 3 on the right, 2 on the left. They removed the bottom part of the right lung, and that's a pretty standard cancer operation for this type of lung cancer.
0: Will he feel the effects of that once he's well? Will he feel that he is short on breath?
1: It's unlikely. So prior to lung surgery, we do preoperative testing, which includes lung function testing, where we're able to measure how your lungs work currently and then predict what will be after any sort of resection so that we can tell you if we remove a certain part of your lung, your entire lung, what your postoperative lung function will be. I would assume this was done for Pope Leo, and most patients, once they recover from surgery pain-wise and are back to full functionality, don't notice that part of their lung is missing, and overall have about a 10% reduction in overall lung capacity, which they don't really feel.
0: Nicole, thanks very much. Really appreciate your time. Nicole Geisen, Rush University Medical Center Thoracic Surgeon, 513.
2: Heather Duplessy-Allen.
0: Well, I am happy to tell you that the Nats have got, they either listened to the show or they've reached their own conclusions independently, but they are now going big on education. This was Chris Luxon today.
3: Well, listen, I just did want to talk about education today because it was some fantastic news as I was looking this morning. And I just want to say, Eric, again, thank you so much for your incredible work on it.
0: That is exactly what I told them to do. You have got to talk about the maths. You've got to talk about the reading. You've got to talk about the writing. You've got to mention Erica Stanford as much as you possibly can. This stuff is the kind of stuff that will lock in votes for the National Party. It started this morning. Erica was on, Erica was on our show, obviously, yesterday. Did we have Erica on in the end, Nance, or am I making that up? She was on. No, we had the Parents Alliance on, but we started talking about it. Erica was then on this morning with Mike Hosking. Then they had, obviously, the stand-up from Chris Luxon talking about it. And then during this press conference, Chris Luxon also did the other thing that I think they have to do, which is he's putting pressure on Chris Hipkins to back down on scrapping the compulsory 1 hour of reading, writing and maths a day for the kids.
3: So I'd say to him, Sunshine, come out and just actually back all of education reforms from the National Party. Don't give it any more thought.
0: Now, I reckon, watch the debate tonight, because the Chrises are going head-to-head on TV3 in the Herald with Ryan Bridge. Watch the debate. I think this is going to come up. I look forward to seeing Hipkins back down on it for the sake of our kids. And if he doesn't back down on it, I look forward to him explaining why he's not going to back down on it. Oh, the other thing that happened as well, Grant McCullen up north, the National Party MP, is posting about it on social media. So finally, the message is through. They're going to start talking about the education. They're already starting to talk about the education. I think it's a good idea. 4:15.
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5: 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Hear the Duplessis Allen Drive with One New Zealand. Phone dollars are for phones, obviously. 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
4: Right, Chris Bishop is going to be with us on this car parking U-turn after 5:30. It's 5:19 right now. Now, KiwiBank has finally responded to this online drama about its new mascot, Buck the Sheep. People have been making erotic content about this sheep. KiwiBank then hired lawyers to have those posts removed. And then late-night talk show host over in the States, John Oliver, weighed in.
6: KiwiBank's aggressive response was completely counterproductive, as apparently for every lustful post killed by a legal threat, another 10 took its place. In fact, people started posting in solidarity, saying things like, I'm a KiwiBank customer and I demand you allow social media users to sexualise that sheep or I'll move my money to a bank that will.
4: KiwiBank has now posted a video to its Instagram in which Buck the Sheep responds.
7: But you're just an animated sheep.
8: Yeah. I am literally an animated sheep. But you know what really ruffles my fleece? This happens a lot, okay? It happens to a lot of people. Way more than you realise.
4: Mike Lee is a marketing professor at Auckland University and with us now. Hi, Mike.
9: Hi.
4: Is this a case of all news is good news for KiwiBank?
9: Well, it certainly has gotten a lot more attention internationally than probably what they were expecting, right?
4: I mean, I would consider it a bit of a coup, regardless of what we're actually, the weirdness of this. It's a bit of a coup to get onto John Oliver, isn't it?
9: Absolutely. And have you heard of the hear me out phenomena?
4: No.
9: Okay, so the hear me out, look this up, your listeners can also look this up. The hear me out phenomena gained prominence in 2024 as a viral TikTok ritual where people defend their most unhinged fictional crushes. You know, so think about, you know, for the ladies out there, maybe Optimus Prime, or for people who like a bad boy, maybe Scar from Lion King. So, you know, we're not talking about a psychiatric disorder that's like mechanophilia or zoophilia. It's a joke. And I think the issue is that KiwiBank mistook a joke for a threat and ended up bringing a sledgehammer to the playground using copyright law as a form of censorship. This, of course, then draws more attention to it. I mean, when you try to stop someone, then more people pay attention to it. This is known as the Streisand effect. And inadvertently, I think KiwiBank's turned casual jokers into free speech activists.
4: They have. Would you say that? I mean, for a hot minute there, they were completely overreacting, as you say. But have they rescued it by responding in the way that they have?
9: There's a bit of a weird irony that's happening with that response, which I've seen with, I guess, Buck addressing the harassment that he or she has faced. What might happen is that treating a fictional sheep as a victim of sexual harassment may actually have the unintended effect of diminishing the severity of real-world human victims of sexual harassment.
4: Oh, Lord, no, this doesn't sound like you think they've played this well at all.
9: No, I think what they – so – You manage these sorts of means by leaning into them rather than by suing each permutation and taking it too seriously. So, I mean, what they probably should have done is bypass the legal action, dropped a single tweet, mate, she's an animated.

0: she doesn't even have a phone number, responded to that guy immediately like that. And so what that would have done is disarmed the joke, protected the brand, and probably shown the internet that Kiwi Bank is happy not taking themselves too seriously, which, you know, is probably what people expect from a Kiwi Bank.
1: Fair point from you, Mike. Hey, thanks very much. I'm tempted to ask you what your weird crush was, but I think we'll probably leave it there. Kids are listening.
0: Yeah, let's leave it there.
1: Mike Lee, Auckland University marketing professor, because he definitely played that game. Hey, he's definitely played Hear Me Out. Heather, the mongrel mob are just misunderstood meth dealers. They're just trying to make a living in a cost of living crisis. Fair point. Fair point. Thank you for sending that text through, Marama Davidson, 522.
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3: 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And on the urban motorway city bound, the Telford Terrace Tunnel now back to Hawkstone, northbound moderate from Aotea Key. Then on State Highway 2, heavy at the Nauranga Interchange, and again from Manor Park to the Moonshine Bridge, very slow on Eastern Hutt Road, northbound from Stokes Valley. From the school run to the weekend getaway, insist on Century Batteries, New Zealand's trusted battery. And that's time saver traffic.
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2: 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The facts over the noise. It's Heather Duplessy-Allen Drive with One New Zealand. Phone dollars are for phones, obviously. 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
3: We have Barbara Edmonds. They got the big debate, right? I was telling you before, they got the big finance debate, the ASB finance debate in Queenstown this evening. That's at 6:30. But we've got Barbara Edmonds just before that at 6. She's very decently. She's still doing her regular slot with us. So stay tuned for that. It's 5:25 right now. Now, look, if you're not entirely sure whether you think that TV debates are actually really that important in election campaigns, let me tell you why they are. That minor parties leaders debate last night as good as sealed the deal for opportunity, I reckon. That was by far and away the biggest audience that Kule Wong has ever had, I would bet. More than 800,000 people tuned in last night, and that was just on TV. That's not counting online. And those people who tuned in, who were toying with the idea of voting for opportunity, were given very little reason last night not to, and a lot of reason just to lock it in. Kule Wong was articulate, likeable, assertive when she needed to be. She defended her policies. She called Winston Peters a racist to his face. She held her own with three of the best politicians in this country in David Seymour, Chloe Swarbrick and Winston Peters. And that is after, what, 18 months in the job when they have got years under their belts? I've already had a text from a friend of mine who's been toying with opportunity saying she is now more likely to vote for them after that performance. Now, I think Kule Wong won the debate last night with the point that she made differentiating her party from Chloe Swarbrick's. The point that she made was basically that if the Greens were just a little bit more practical and a little bit more open to working with the right, imagine what so-called egregious things Chloe could have stopped instead of just standing on the sideline complaining about them. It was a point well made.

0: 2008, it really showed up the difference between those two women. Both are young women from Auckland leading left-wing parties with radical tax ideas. But one was sniping and angry at the right, and the other one was critical but pragmatic. I think with 8% in the TVNZ poll last night and a really credible debate performance in front of hundreds of thousands of voters, I think it's probably a safe call to say it will now take a calamity to stop opportunity getting into Parliament this year.
1: Heather Duplessis Allen.
0: I never know. Heather did Marama Davis. No, it was a joke. No, was it? But yeah, well, I thought that was obvious, but maybe it wasn't. Now, I never know whether to believe the stuff that this one particular writer on the spin-off writes, Hayden Donnell. But he reckons Wayne Brown was absolutely thirsting for a beer with Chris Bishop for years, to the point that he was basically hassling him. So apparently Hayden reckons that he's done an OIA, Official Information Act request, and he reckons Wayne Brown texted Chris Bishop in September last year, "You owe me a beer." And then 2 weeks later, "Got there, that was a tough day, you owe me a beer, comma brownie." And then in October, "We'll try and do that beer soon." And then in March, "We should have a beer and invite the spin-off." And then in April, "Well done, we should have that beer in public sometime." Which is, I mean, like, apparently, and then apparently, Chris Bishop didn't text back for any of them. Anyway, Chris Bishop is with us next. We might just ask him a question about that. News Talk ZB.
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11: It's 5:30. I'm Raylene Ramsey. A victim's advocate says she's furious MPs from the Greens and Te Pāti Māori had a photo op with the mongrel mob. The Greens, who Hannah Linden and Te Pāti Māori's Orina Kaipara and Hannah Rafiti Maipi Clark posed with gang boss Harry Tam, surrounded by paraphernalia. The Greens leaders aren't apologising, saying engagement is better than radicalising people by pushing them away. Claire Buckley claims, or told, I should say, Heather Duplessis Allen, that rather engage with the mob than their victims.
12: No wonder gang recruitment is up when you get this kind of legitimisation from politicians.
11: The Greens are hailing a bed tax as a lifesaver for places depending on tourism. It's campaigning on letting councils introduce the levy higher for Airbnbs and short-term accommodation. Chloe Swarbrick says it'll give councils

0: money to improve infrastructure. And she's okay with Kiwis paying to visit other areas.
1: If they are travelling to different regions, and again, I think this is just common sense, local authorities, mayors and local communities have been crying out for it.
0: Fire and Emergency says organisational challenges don't excuse negative survey results, with 14% of staff feeling high psychological safety. That's a drop in the 2026 Whānau Ungatanga Wellbeing Survey from 37% in 2024. Their union blames almost half, indicating strong intentions to quit on structural issues. Fire and Emergency says it's committed to improvement. Police have arrested a 17-year-old motorcycle rider and impounded their distinctive bike after a man was allegedly pushed onto rocks on New Plymouth's coastal walkway last month. In sport, Geordie Barrett says the All Blacks are gathering as much intel as possible while playing in Sydney this week. Given all of their 2027 World Cup matches from the quarterfinals onwards will also be there. The NRL's reportedly seeking feedback from clubs about adding a wild card round to expand the end-of-season playoffs next year and beyond. That is Newstalk ZB News and Sport with One New Zealand. Phone dollars are for phones, obviously. It's 5:33. Heather Duplessis, Alan is next.
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3: Craving sushi? Head to St. Pierre's today. Citybound from the airport through the Mount Vic Tunnel, moderate to heavy in patches from Evans Bay Parade. And on the urban motorway, citybound, the Telford Terrace Tunnel back to Hawkestone. State Highway 2 northbound, heavy at the Nauranga Interchange, then moderate to heavy, Manor Park to the Moonshine Bridge. East and Hutt Road, a slow run northbound from Stokes Valley. 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And that's time saver traffic.
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2: 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Hear what matters. It's Heather Duplessis Allen Drive with One New Zealand. Phone dollars are for phones, obviously. 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
13: Heather, I predict that tonight Chris Hipkins will say something like this. We have spoken to educators. They have said they're happy to continue with the hour per day and they don't need to be given the option to change, so we won't proceed with this, and this was always going to be the case if the feedback panned out. Maybe, maybe, you might be right. That may be his way to get out of that. I look forward to seeing what he's got to say when he's pressed on this, because I did duck my head in with Ryan Bridge and go, you across this stuff? And he's like, yeah, I'm across it. And I thought, sounds like there might be a question on that potentially. Now, by the way, as I said, we have Barbara Edmonds with us shortly. So we will have a chat to her and we will ask her that question as well. It's 23 away from 6.
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1: Here are the three names for the Sleepyhead draw. Laura Childerhouse, Joyotika Mala, and James Dench. 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And if you haven't got your name in the draw there, like, go. It's going gangbusters online. 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
0: Heather Duplessy-Allen.
1: Huddle is standing by, going to be with us shortly. National has released a policy for backing Auckland to succeed today. It includes a massive U-turn. National will now remove the blanket ban on minimum car parking requirements for developers. Chris Bishop is the party's transport spokesperson and is with us. Hi, Bish.
2: G'day, how are you?
1: I'm well, thank you, mate. Why the U-turn?
2: Well, it's a balanced approach. I wouldn't describe it as a U-turn, but what we've said is that in these residential areas, right, which are, you know, far away from bus stops, not near train stations, we've got the situation at the moment where you've got all these new houses going in, which is all good, except there's no off-street car parking often, and so you've got cars clogging, you know, quite small suburban streets often. You can't get the emergency vehicles down them. People are having to park, you know, a couple of hundred metres away from their house. We don't think that's sensible. And so we're going to say to the council in Auckland and in fact everywhere around the country, if you want to put in place minimum off-street car parking requirements in suburban areas, you can. You can't do it near train stations. You can't do it in the city centre. That doesn't make any sense. But in suburban areas away from public transport, you should. And I think that's a good balanced approach. And
1: why are you only doing it now, though? Because, I mean, I was aware of this being raised, 8 months ago in February as a concern.
2: Yeah, we've been thinking about it for a while. We just think now's the right time with the new planning system coming in. And so, you know, we're obviously campaigning on it and we'll do it in the next 3 years. I think, you know, that the changes came in under Labor in 2020 and the theory was good, except it hasn't really worked in practice, right? And I think many Aucklanders who live in the suburbs will know that it hasn't really worked. And you've got people parking on berms, you've got people parking on footpaths, you've got people parking on the streets, clogging them up. So the reality is, in the suburbs, when you don't have good public transport, people have cars and they park on the street. And that's the reality.
1: Am I right in thinking, though, you've only removed this in suburban areas? There is still a ban, which means that developers can still build buildings without car parks around the city centres like Auckland, Waitakere, Takapuna.
2: Yeah, so we're going to city centres and sort of town centres near rapid transit and things like that. Well, because we think developers will put car parks in that people require, and that's what they do now, right? So there are apartments going on.
1: They're not.
2: They've got car parks in them now.
1: Isn't that the actual point? You've had to remove the ban because developers are not doing what people want, and now the problem is just going to be located in the city centre, which also has these city centres have small streets in some cases.
2: Yeah, they're not doing it in the suburbs to some extent, and we'll let the council work that out in the suburbs. But we think in the city centre, for example, you should just let the market reign and developers can put in the required number, and they know better probably than we do about exactly what that should be, and you know, we'll be able to let that work its way through. Mm. You've got to remember, every car park does raise the cost of an apartment, right? So there is a balance to be struck here.
1: ACT has released a policy today of allowing the ring fencing for rental losses. Will you say yes to this?
2: Look, it's something that I've said before that we would potentially look at. We're not committing to it. It does come with a fiscal cost and, you know, relatively pricey fiscal cost at that. So it's not something we're campaigning on and not something we're, you know, we're explicitly promising to do. It's something I'm sure we'll have a look at. The big one, though, is interest deductibility, which, you know, the Labor Party said was a subsidy for landlords for 3 years and then promised to keep it, although we'll see if they actually believe it or not, if people believe it. Hey, before you go, you're going to cut me off. Before you go, you need to ask Barbara Edmonds about Labor's law and orders, Labor's first law and order policy, which is to back people.
1: Go.
2: Well, you know how Irene Kuiper and Hannah Maipi Clark and Marama Davidson have been meeting with the mongrel mob.
1: Yeah.
2: Well, Barbara's come out and said gangs are a part of our community as well. So that's as far as I can see, that's their first law and order policy they've released in this election. So you should ask her about it.
1: Hey, what's up with you being so rude to Wayne Brown? He texted you 5 times for a beer. You didn't even answer him.
2: No, we had a beer. We had a beer on Monday.
1: He had to text you 5 times for like 13 months.
2: Yeah, I know. Well, he's desperate for a drink, old Wayne. I can exclusively reveal, Heather, to Newstalk ZB listeners tonight that not only did we have one beer, not only did we have 2 beers, but we actually had 3 beers together.
1: You are quite crap on texting back, though. Has anyone told you this?
2: What?

0: Are you getting upset because sometimes I don't text you back?
1: Like, yeah. Yes, I am. Now I'm going to start texting you incessantly for a beer. Hey, thanks very much, Bish. You look after yourself. Chris Bishop, National Party Transport Spokesperson, 18 away from 6.
2: The Huddle with New Zealand Sotheby's International Realty, the only truly global brand.
1: Oh, by the way, Joe Tikamala took out the prize. Good on you, mate. That was a quick phone call through. Yeah, with us on the huddle, we have Maurice Williamson. He's, of course, an Auckland councillor who loves what's going on here with the car parking, and John Pagani, sustainability consultant, former broadcaster. Hello, you two.
3: Hello. G'day, Heather.
1: Go on, Maurice. Just unleash on Bish, mate.
3: Well, fantastic. It's actually a fantastic step in the right direction. I don't quite know why he didn't just go the whole hog and say, you can do it wherever you think it makes sense. I think this around town, he even said city centres and town centres. Now, there's 22 town centres in Auckland, like St Luke's and all that. So, I mean, this is obviously a policy for the campaign and what they will do. We need to see the detail if they get back into government and try to implement it. But I wish they would just say the blanket ban on car parking is gone and councils can set what they think, because out in my ward, there is just, if you go into Flatbush, you'd be gobsmacked at the cars that are parked everywhere they can and the huge distances people have to park away from where they live. It's just a disgrace.
1: Yeah, I've heard John. And John, welcome to the huddle, by the way. I haven't even like said hello. Hello.
4: Yeah, hello. It's been a while. I'm not sure whether you've got a policy on the partners of your female stars appearing on this program, but it's good to be back.
1: It's good to have it. Because you, am I right in thinking you were from the Larry Williams days, weren't you?
4: Yeah, that's right. I think it was about 2011 last time I was here.
1: Oh,
4: yeah.
1: Mate, no, that's disgraceful. No, I think we can have a few wags on the show. You can be a wag. Hey, John, I have heard
3: you could have a beer. You and Heather could have a beer.
1: I'm easier to have a beer with than Bish, I'll tell you that. John, I've heard that the reason that Bish has done this today with the car parking is he had to be dragged to doing it, doesn't want to do it, but this is National trying to win Auckland back by knocking off the barnacles that Aucklanders don't like. Does that make sense to you as a strategy?
4: Interesting strategic confusion in that National campaign, isn't it? That for a long time, the only thing they wanted to talk about was the Labor opposition having
1: taxes.
4: What they claimed was 9 new taxes. And then they found that wasn't a reason to vote for National. It was a reason to vote for ACT or New Zealand First just as much. It wasn't landing. And so now they're panicking and sweeping around and trying to find anything else to get some traction. However, I think this is a really good policy. I mean, I get the attraction of having no minimum parking requirement because it means you need less land to build and that means a house can be built more cheaply and things. But I think it's a good idea to leave it up to local councils to do it. They know their areas better.
3: Correct.
4: You know, and Maurice is right about the city centre issue, you know, that they're not going to abandon this around train stations. Well, if you think of the Wellington train station, for example, and there is some building going on in that area, all those trains go north, but all of the kids' sports, for example, and supermarkets and things are east, and getting from the centre of the city across town, you can't do that on a train. So, I don't understand what the opposition to cars is. It used to be because of oil, but now they're being electrified, and the opposition to private transport to me just seems perverse.
1: Yeah, I mean, that's such a good point, right? The primary problem has been removed and still we hate them. Well, let's take a quick break. We'll come back to the mongrel mob photos. 14 away from 6.
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5: Right, you're back with The Huddle, Morris Williamson and John Bagani. Morris, what do you make of the photographs of the Te Pāti Māori members and the Green Party members meeting with the mongrel mob?
6: Oh, just outrageous. And the line that, well, you've got to meet with everybody in the community and every member of the community, does that apply to the mob? You want to go and meet with the sort of the mobsters and so on and who are killing people and so on and say, oh, well, they've got a right to be chatted to. What a joke. I mean, just outrage. That's all I feel when I saw that.
5: Yeah, I would agree. I think most people feel like that. John, I can't understand why they do this. There's no upside in this. Why do you do this?
7: Look, I loathe the gangs. I loathe what they do to vulnerable people and the rape and the crime and the burglary. But I don't agree that the problem is meeting them. I think it's part of the job description of MPs to do things like go into prisons and to meet unpopular people. And it's one of the reasons I don't support extending the Official Information Act to what MPs do, so that they can meet people who are unpopular and you don't have to screen things through a popularity lens.
5: Yep.
7: But there's a difference between that and posting photos of smiling thumbs up. Is that the mongrel mob endorsing the Greens or the Greens endorsing the gang? You know, you had Chloe on the leaders debate last night denouncing billionaires. Well, would she be seen smiling and thumbs up with a group of billionaires? You know, we get this moral confusion that you end up with rich people are bad and gangs are good. That's
6: good
7: a stupid position for parties to get into.
5: Yeah, it's a very good point you made. But I still, like, fundamentally, Morris, cannot understand why they do it. Why do they take these photos and put it online? What is the upside?
6: They probably think that a lot of their supporters like the idea of them meeting up with people from the mongrel mob. I'm sure they do. That's why they opposed the gang patches and all that sort of stuff. But if you told me that you were wanting to meet with some of the most despicable criminal gangs who are out doing some of the, because they've got a right to be consulted with, it's just nonsense.
5: All right. Do you think, John, that Kulei Wong is in after that debate last night?
7: I think you're right about that. Her job was there to hold her own and to show that she could stand up in the political environment. And she did that. And that's going to be attractive to a lot of people. The issue is that air is going out of Labor and National. And so consequently, people are looking around and not finding what they want in the others. So there are some who will go to top. The issue I had with that is that they're all tip, no iceberg. You know, they've got some very serious, detailed ideas that are terrible and some ideas that aren't terrible that aren't very serious. You know, and what we need to know is what you're going to get out of them if they're in a position. We haven't been in this position before where both the major parties are very weak and a coalition is going to be configured with very strong potential partners. And they're saying their priority is things like a 10-year cross-party plan for health.
5: Mm.
7: Well, that sounds good, but it's just nonsense.
5: Yep.
7: It's meaningless.

0: meaningless. You know, what's your 10-year plan for health? You know, that's what politics is for. And if they're just mouthing that sort of thing as a feel-good solution, we don't know what we're getting, but they're not being pinned down on that.
1: Yeah, that's a fair point. Listen, we'll have to leave it there, guys. I've run out of time. Thank you so much, both of you. Maurice Williamson, John Bagani. Our huddle this evening, 8 away from 6.
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3: 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And on the urban motorway city bound, the Tower for the Terrace tunnel back to Hill Street. Northbound moderate to heavy from Aotea Key. Then State Highway 2 heavy at the Nauranga Interchange. And moderate to heavy Silver Stream to the Moonshine Bridge. Eastern Hutt Road heavy but easing northbound from Stokes Valley. And on State Highway 1 just moderate northbound through Johnsonville. Shop Wellington's big range of great value hybrids and EVs at Brendan Foot Supersite.
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1: Heather, I think this is a Materia Ture moment. The Greens today have made a huge mistake. Steph, the thought crossed my mind. I did wonder. Because remember, they get a bit cocky, don't they, the Greens? Everybody gets a bit cocky. I mean, I'm not being unkind to them. We all get a bit cocky when we're on a high, and we're like, we could do anything, and then next minute. And last time they were cruising real high, it was Materia Ture. And you can correct me if I'm wrong, but I feel like they were up in the same place that they are now, like 15% or something like that. It was really, really high. And Met went out, and she was like, I used to rip off the Dole system, crash, down to 5. Like, literally on the night, we were like, are they going to make 5? And they did. And they're up there again, eh? They're up 12, 14, 16, 15, and then this has come out. I don't know if it's quite as bad, but because it doesn't involve a co-leader. It's just who, Hannah Linden. Have you ever heard of her? No. Have you heard of that one who's been... Oh, by the way, the other one, Michael Mulipola. He's the one who was ripping up the flag or something like that, wasn't he? He was the one who was doing all... He gets up to mischief all the time. He's a real troublemaker. And they're not really big people in the party. They're sort of minor players, really. Anyway, we'll see what happens. Next few weeks of polls will tell us. By the way, do you remember I told you some time ago that Jacinda Ardern's press man, Andrew Campbell, who I have a lot of time for, very good guy, he has written a book, right, about his time working for Jacinda, and he's now given an interview to RNZ, to Guy and Espen at RNZ, about why she stopped going on Mike Hosking's show.
10: Here's what I would say about it. I think it's fantastic in New Zealand that

0: our politicians are so available. But I think the difference between the likes of yourself and others who gave very hard interviews was that in the end, it actually just became disrespectful. Hosking could not hide his disdain for her. And that came through in his interviews, in my opinion.
1: Interesting. Because that's not what they said at the time, was it? Do you remember what they said at the time? At the time, they said, the Prime Minister's schedule of media appearances has been reviewed, and while it hasn't reduced overall, it has changed. She will be appearing on issues of national significance. And she was herself asked about it and said, oh, no one person can do everything. No one could do every slot that's available. And they were basically painting it as like, look, the schedule changed. We have to reach a wider group of people. We can't just be doing Mike Hosking. Today, the truth comes out, isn't it? Which is what we all knew, is he was just too unkind to her. She didn't like it. She didn't like having to be grilled by him because she could see how much he didn't like her. Yeah, it's tough being a grown-up. Barbara Edmonds, Labour, with us next. News Talk ZB.
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8: It's 6 o'clock. I'm Raylene Ramsey. Greens co-leader Chloe Swarbrick responded to debate on gangs by saying you can't de-radicalise people by pushing them away. Green MP Hohana Linden joined Te Pāti Māori MPs, who met up with mongrel mob leader Harry Tam. They posed, surrounded by gang paraphernalia. Swarbrick says politicians need to understand gang members' experiences, and such engagement is critical.
9: Our health spokesperson, Hohana Linden, was invited alongside Orini and Hana from Te Pāti Māori and attended on the basis that those who are in gangs also need access to healthcare.
8: Victims advocate Claire Buckley told Heather Duplessis-Allen it's no wonder gang recruitment is up when politicians feel comfortable legitimising them.
10: There are also victims living on the margins and they are not engaging with them. Whose side are they exactly on?
8: The nurses' organisation says capping nursing students is counterintuitive. The Tertiary Education Commission's told nursing schools to return to 2025 training levels, signing up 640 fewer students next year because there aren't enough clinical placements. NZNO Primary Healthcare College Chair Tracy Morgan says that'll weaken the prospective workforce at a time we need more nurses.
11: You've got students that, you know, it's a 3-year degree, so if they're only in their first or second year, they're going to read this, see this. What's the point? They're going to go overseas.
8: Taranaki Marae's power bill has gone up 400% after a sizing issue with its solar conversion. Local Democracy reporting reveals Waitara's Owai Marae's bill rose from $400 a month to $2,000. Jacob Jones reports.
12: Its trustees say poor advice and industry assumptions made the project unnecessarily expensive. Energy experts found a 300 kilovolt transformer was installed, enough to serve 70 houses when they needed it for just four buildings. Its trustees say Marae need to fully understand every aspect of project rollouts and keep a close eye.
8: National's transport spokesperson says cars are clogging small suburban streets. The party is promising, if elected, to let councils require car parks as part of new suburban builds. It was announced as part of its plan for Auckland, but Chris Bishop told Heather Duplessis-Allen it'll apply to all councils. He says in some parts of cities, parking isn't needed.
13: You can't do it near train stations, you can't do it in the city centre, that doesn't make any sense, but in suburban areas away from public transport, you should.
8: City Councillor Richard Hill says there's no ban and parking is at the discretion of developers. A surgeon says Pope Leo's future looks positive once he recovers from lung cancer surgery to remove a small growth in part of his right lung. Rush University thoracic surgeon Nicole Geisen told Heather Duplessis-Allen the 71-year-old is unlikely to face ongoing impacts.
14: Most patients, once they recover from surgery pain-wise and are back to full functionality, don't notice that that part of their lung is missing.
8: And it's been revealed the Pope's brother, Louis Prevost, is also battling cancer. And a Napier 17-year-old missing overnight on a school hike in the Ruahine Ranges has been winched to safety this afternoon.
15: The News Talk ZB Sport. Jordy Barrett insists the All Blacks' intensity won't be reduced despite the Bledisloe Cup not being on the line in Saturday's second test in Sydney. The informed midfielders crowned the All Blacks best in the 31-point hiding of the Wallabies at Eden Park. It says the best teams are judged by their consistency, not one-off results.
16: There's no trophy to play for, but internally there's some habits and standards and a legacy that demands All Blacks to back up.
15: International rugby coverage with Forklift Solutions, lifting you and your business to a higher level. Coach Kevin Walters is trumpeting the depth of his Kangaroo squad ahead of tomorrow night's Rugby League World Cup opener against the Kiwis in Sydney. Walters is resting the Roosters' grand final heroes James Tedesco and Sam Walker, but still thinks his side is stacked.
17: My objective as the coach is to give everyone an opportunity. I could happily play all of them tomorrow, but we've only got 19 positions in the side for tomorrow's game. Well, that will change next week.
15: Sydney Media is reporting the NRL seeking feedback from clubs about expanding the playoffs as early as next season. Introducing a wildcard weekend given the competition's expanding to 18 teams in 2027 and 19 sides the following year. The NRL contemplated bringing in wildcard weekend nearly a decade ago, but opted against the move given half the sides were making the finals of the 16-team competition anyway. The success of the AFL's final series and the desire to give the game's broadcasters more finals content is behind the new push. And Liam Lawson is receiving a timely final set of Racing Bulls upgrades before the US Grand Prix, following back-to-back seventh-placed finishes. Lawson's in line to receive an improved car floor, engine cover and side pods before taking to the circuit of the Americas track in Austin, Texas. The improvements, especially the side pods, are designed to assist Lawson's pace. I'm Dean McLaughlin. That's Newstalk ZB News and Sport with my food bag. One less thing to think about, dinner's sorted. It's 6:05. Heather Duplessis-Allen is next.
7: 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Finally, someone on your side. Newstalk ZB Wellington, time saver traffic.
18: Spring clean this Labour long weekend with RBC skip-ins. And city-bound delays from the airport through the Mount Vic Tunnel and Newtown have eased up. Still slow though on the urban motorway city-bound approaching the Terrace Tunnel from Bowen. State Highway 2 northbound heavy at the Nolonga Interchange. They're moderate to heavy Silver Stream to the Moonshine Bridge. And just moderate on State Highway 1 northbound through Johnsonville. Make clearing the clutter easy. Book your RBC skip-in today. That's time saver traffic.
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18: Weather Watch 24/7. The Met Service regional forecast for Wellington for the rest of today. Rain easing for a time this afternoon. Strong to gale northerlies and dropping down to a low of 11 tonight. Tomorrow, rain easing for a time in the morning and afternoon. Northwesterlies turning southerly in the afternoon. Tomorrow's high 16 degrees, a low of 6 tomorrow night. Friday, rain before dawn, then a few showers with southerlies strong for a time in the morning and afternoon. Friday's high just 10 degrees. And Saturday, occasional rain clearing in the afternoon to fine with a high of 12.
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1: Evening, coming up in the next hour, we're going to have a chat about the impact of this campaign on the retirement sector with Milford Asset Management. That's shortly. Janae Tibshirani is in Queenstown for this big ASB finance debate, and Gavin Gray is out of the UK before the end of this program. It's now 6:07, and Barbara Edmonds, Labour's finance spokesperson, is with us now. Hi, Barbara.
19: Hi, I'm here with Janae at that big debate in Queenstown, yeah. So sorry I can't be with you.
1: No, I was going to actually apologise for interrupting the debate prep. How's it going?
19: Yeah, it's quite a vibe. I've also spent the day actually here in Queenstown speaking to a small business in Country Lane. Amazing if you ever get down to Queenstown. It's a little bit different from central Queenstown. It's a real local small businesses, so really good place.
1: Oh, good to hear. Hey, now, do you just want to admit right up front that the cost of your Luxon numbers are nonsense?
19: No, all those figures come from publicly available information, and we've been upfront about how we've calculated them. Yeah. Every household is different.
1: Right.
19: But these are real costs. These are real cost increases that some families are actually facing.
1: Okay, but the numbers. I mean, we spoke to Kieran McAnulty about this yesterday. You say the cost of Luxon is $6,000, but you haven't taken into account the tax cuts. That adds up to $1,200 a year. He admits that. Kieran McAnulty admits that. And then if you add in the savings that people are making on their mortgages now in the last 3 years, it's considerable, and it wipes your numbers out basically.
19: But we're saying that's how much the costs have gone up. I was in a room yesterday with Tawa because I'm campaigning down in Tawa, 180 people in that room. I asked them who in this room has received the full $250 that was promised in the last election. No one put their hand up. And that's the same response I get from Nicola Willis when I've asked her in Parliament as well.
1: And that's fair. But in order to get the $1,200 that Kieran was talking about yesterday, it's only a $100 tax credit. And a lot of people got the $100 back, didn't they?
19: So those household cost figures are based on a family with two children, a petrol vehicle, the regular school public transport use, average power bill. Yep. So those are actually real costs from publicly available information.
1: Look, I take your point, the costs have gone up. I'm just arguing that I don't think you're being fair by completely ignoring costs that have come backwards, including rents, which you'd have to admit.
19: And the National Party aren't being fair by saying that Labor's going to have 9 new taxes, you know. At the same time, I could point back and say to them, how are you going to pay for the $60 billion for the BNZ buyback? We said these are the additional costs. It's up to National to defend how they've brought them down.
1: So is this what it's come to? It's that, and you know, they're playing dirty, so you guys play dirty back.
19: Well, we're attacking them on how much the cost of living has actually gone up for some families, and this based on information that's publicly available. They need to account for their record. They need to explain to New Zealanders how they've made things come down. And rather than spending most of their time attacking Labor, show us your plan. Show us your vision. What do you want New Zealand to be?
1: Hey, can I interpret your comments today about the mongrel mob photos as being okay with those photos?
19: Look, we don't have a campaign agenda to campaign with the mongrel mob. That's for Te Pāti Māori and the Greens. I'm an electorate MP. I live in Porirua. We have gang members and their families. My kids go to schools with some of their families. So you get day-to-day, you know, you might have day-to-day contact with them. What I'm saying is that's not our focus. Our focus is campaigning on the cost of living. If the Greens and Te Pāti Māori want to do that, that's for them to answer for.
1: There is a difference, though, between meeting these people and talking to them as New Zealand citizens, and then taking a photograph and putting it up on your Instagram and making it look like you're endorsing them, don't you think?
19: And that's absolutely for those fellas, to the Greens and Te Pāti Māori, to answer to. For me, it's not on my campaign agenda.
1: Because you guys are the ones who are going to lose the votes over this, not them. You're going to lose the votes. So why don't you say, that's not appropriate?
19: Well, it's not appropriate to be putting it on social media because there are also victims of crime. You know, when I'm going out and we're talking to people, we're also talking to victim support. That's where my concern is. My concern is around the cost of living. What they're going to do, they're going to do it.
1: Are you still going to scrap the compulsory 1 hour reading, writing and maths for primary school aged kids?
19: We're giving teachers more of that discretion. We're not scrapping reading, writing and maths, making that really, really clear.
1: Yeah, but you're scrapping the compulsory element.
19: So that's actually my understanding operationally wise, it's discretionary for the teachers as to how they teach that. So we're supportive of

0: that, and that's what we want to do as well.
1: But your leader made it sound in that TVNZ debate last night like you are scrapping the part that is compulsory. They will not have to do an hour a day. They can choose how much they do. Is that right?
0: So we're not scrapping that reading, writing and maths requirement. It's already discretionary for teachers as to how they do it. It's up to teachers as to how they do it. I mean, you know, we've got young children. Operationally.
1: At the moment, have to do an hour, don't they?
0: Yeah, so throughout the day, right, it might not just be sitting behind a desk with a child for an hour forcing them to read. I mean, I know how difficult that would be with my own children, making them sit behind the desk. But, you know, I remember back in the day we had, was it sustained SSR or sustained silent reading? You know, teachers will know at what point in the day that children are ready to be able to do the different parts that they need to do. So we're not scrapping the reading writing. We're making sure that teachers know that it's their discretion. In the same way, I understand it's being operationalised now.
1: Oh, so you're leaving it as it is?
0: So we're not scrapping that requirement. What we're saying is teachers need to have that discretion as to how they teach. And I understand operationally that's currently the way it is. So that's why we're supportive.
1: So let me just get
0: the discretion of teachers.
1: You're telling me teachers already have discretion. You want them to have discretion. You are not changing it as it stands.
0: We're not scrapping it. So we're not scrapping reading, writing and maths. Currently, I understand teachers have the discretion as to how they teach it throughout the day. That's a bit more information I had than last time I spoke to you. Mm-hmm. And so what we're making sure is they still have that discretion, because making a child sit behind a desk to read a book for an hour, bloody difficult.
1: No, I get that. I understand that. But you are saying you're not scrapping it. That is not what I'm asking you. I'm asking you if you are going to change it as it stands.
0: So my understanding is we're not going to change it as it currently stands, because currently teachers have that discretion.
1: Great. Fantastic. So that's a change of position. Why have you guys changed your position in a week?
0: Well, we haven't changed it. I mean, if you actually listen to the context of Chippy's response, he was talking about the discretion for teachers. I looked a little bit deeper after our conversation last week, because you made some very good points. I understand operationally they still have to require the 1 hour, but they can actually spread it out throughout the school day. And I think that's smart, because like I said, I'm not going to sit behind a desk with my kid for an hour. They probably would lose track after 20 minutes.
1: Too right, too right. Well, I'm pleased. At least we've got something of a win on this show. Now, Barbara, what are you wearing tonight?
0: I'm actually just wearing all black today. Now, the only reason why, I've got a few different suits that are all black, because I have some patterned shirts and I understand they're not that great on TV, I look slick in black, I reckon.
1: Yeah. Well, actually, I've got to compliment you on it. You actually do. You look quite sharp and you've got a black jacket that I quite like the look of. Who do you think is going to be the most formidable debater up against you?
0: Oh, I think the crowd, to be honest. Because my first time at this debate, I understand it can get pretty lively. Yeah. So I think the crowd is going to determine who's the winner, but also they're going to be the winner tonight.
1: Yeah. Are they? Are they, though?
0: I reckon. I mean, I've seen a whole bunch of different people that have walked through the doors, even somebody with a Greens jumper on. So it's a very diverse crowd. So let's see how it goes.
1: The day somebody from the Greens turns up to hear about finance, it is quite remarkable. Barbara, best of luck with it. Go well. That's Barbara Edmonds, Labor Finance Spokesperson. Do you know what I did there? And I'm going to keep doing this. I am going to ask the politicians what they're wearing, because it just winds some people up so badly, doesn't it? They go, oh, you shouldn't be asking a woman what she's wearing. Yeah. Absolutely, we should. And the blokes as well. Although the blokes do have, it's quite dull. There's not many choices. But we can spend a bit of time talking about David Seymour's suit last night if you want to, because that was a very slimming cut on him, wasn't it? Like it made him look quite buff, I thought. Let me give you the numbers. NZX 50 is up 0.8%, 0.08% today, so it's probably not even worth mentioning, to be honest. We could call that flat if you want. ASX 50 is down 0.7% so far today. Barrel of Brent crude is costing you $106, same as yesterday. One New Zealand dollar is worth 56 US cents, 80 Australian cents, 50 euro cents, 42 UK pence and 89 yen. Milford Asset Management is next. 16 past 6.
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4: Heather, that was BS word salad. I'm very confident Labor is changing the one-hour-a-day policy and unions will not accept the status quo. Mark my words, she couldn't answer clearly. Well, let's see, because we'll have to do a bit of investigation and I will ask some questions about that and I will come back to you on that because it sounded to me like they have backtracked and are trying to backtrack without making it sound like they're backtracking. But yeah, we'll ask some questions for you. 6:20, Jeremy Hutton, Milford Asset Management is with us. Hello, Jeremy.
6: Good evening, Heather.
4: Now, this campaign has really affected the retirement sector on the NZX. What's been the key issues here?
6: Yeah, no doubt it's been a rough run for the sector, particularly on the share price front. I mean, so far in 2026, we've got Ryman Healthcare down 38% and Somerset down a whopping 46%. But firstly, I mean, earlier in the year, we have had a much weaker than expected housing market. And we know the sector is relatively sensitive to that. And then the Iran conflict hasn't helped with confidence either in the housing market. And then also leading into much higher interest rates, that's a headwind. And the sector has reduced its debt levels quite a bit over the past few years, but they still have some large debt balances, and that does impact their cash flows. And then thirdly, the last leg down more recently, the sector has been getting a lot of attention politically in this campaign, and some of the policies proposed are quite penal. So unfortunately, the sector remains pretty out of favour with investors at the moment.
4: What's behind the sell-off? What are the policies that are weighing on it?
6: Yeah, I mean, two things. A soft housing market, as we discussed. I mean, we had some further Real Estate Institute data out for September, and unfortunately another poor showing. But on the policy front, I mean, it's really been the rise of the Opportunities Party giving that centre-left bloc a really good shot at this election. And so the Labor Party's policies on retirement are getting a lot of attention, and unfortunately they are negative for the sector. And most impactful has been the proposed repayment timeframes for an outgoing resident, and they want to shorten that period. And that's going to increase debt balances a lot for operators in the sector. And then a few other things slightly more indirectly is the capital gains tax on investment property and potential weakness, continued weakness for the housing market there.

0: there, and then the pay equity scheme as well could weigh on sector earnings. So, yep, a lot of policies to digest for the sector as well.
1: Now, outside of the election, what are the next catalysts that you think we need to be looking at?
0: Well, sort of interesting, Ryman and Summerset both reported their quarterly sales numbers this week, and they were actually very strong. So that sort of defies expectations from what we're hearing on the underlying housing market, and sort of implies operationally they're performing pretty well. I mean, we've got a if we do get a centre-right strong showing at the election, that would definitely be a positive. And then global interest rates, I mean, they have been increasing a lot pretty rapidly, and the US midterms could have a big impact on this, especially on the policy on Iran going forward. We'll see what impact that could have on global interest rates. And then finally, I mean, we might have to wait until 2027, but any life in the local housing market, particularly in Auckland, will help the sector materially as well. So all in all, still quite a bit of political and market volatility that the sector's got to worry about.
1: Hey, thank you very much, Jeremy. As always, it's good to talk to you. Jeremy Hutton, Milford Asset Management. Heather, you could hear Labour's bus reversing the one-hour policy. She couldn't have made more of a mess of that answer. Nick, 6:23.
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3: 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And traffic has eased up across the board. Just moderate patches along Riddiford Street both ways between Adelaide Road and Constable Street. And moderate approaching the Terrace Tunnel on the Urban Motorway from Aurora Terrace. State Highway 2 light flows northbound Silver Stream to the Moonshine Bridge. And Eastern Hutt Road free flowing from Stokes Valley. 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
1: Heather, you can't ask the Greens what they're wearing because we know those organic cottons aren't cheap. Do we need to talk about Rawiri's hat? Like, that is a very, very, very large hat to be wearing inside, isn't it? What is the weirdest thing about Rawiri wearing the hat inside is that it's been so normalised to all of us that we just see this man wearing a gigantic hat on television and absolutely none of us say anything about it. It's just completely fine. It's just so strange, isn't it? And what is the relevance? Like, why the hat? Somebody needs to have this discussion with him. Why are you wearing that hat? What is this hat to you? Why do you always wear a hat and why is it always so large?
11: Oh, lighten up, Heather. Don't you miss Nandor Tantos and his dreadlocks and his skateboard and stuff? We need characters in these things.
1: Yeah, no, I love it. I just want to know why.
11: Well, yeah, there is that.
1: Yeah, there is that. Because you know what? If we have a civil defence emergency, I'm going straight to Rawiri. because I'm sheltering under his hat with another 500,000 people.

0: 6:27.
1: There's no business like show business.
0: The trailer has dropped for the new Narnia film. It's being directed by Greta Gerwig, who is the woman who stuffed up the Barbie movie monumentally. She's doing The Magician's Nephew, not one of the best books apparently, and it's basically the story of how the White Witch came to be.
2: Sometimes one story is the beginning of all the others. Have you ever seen a world born?
0: Okay, so here's the problem, right? She's taken the story in a bit of a David Bowie rock opera vibe. The trailer has this song, Stairway to Heaven, by Led Zeppelin. So there's the aesthetic right there. Lots of trippy colours and visuals. Daniel Craig, Carey Mulligan, Emma Mackey. Meryl Streep is playing Aslan the Lion. Controversial because the lion's now a woman. But if you like the sound of this, in which case you should probably see a doctor, it isn't just going to be on Netflix. It is also going to be in cinemas February 12 next year. So much to look forward to. Janae Tipshraney out of Queenstown ahead of the big debate with us next.

0: Janae Tipshraney out of Queenstown ahead of the big debate with us next.
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10: It's 6:30. I'm Raylene Ramsey. Labor's now saying it won't scrap a requirement that kids be taught an hour of reading, writing and maths a day. The party's copping criticism from National after Labor leader Chris Hipkins suggested it should be up to schools to make that call. A Courier poll shows 74% of people support the mandated learning. Labor's finance spokesperson Barbara Edmonds told Heather Duplessis-Allen she's been told teachers currently decide how they split up those hours.
11: My understanding is we're not going to change it as it currently stands because currently teachers have that discretion.
10: A victims advocate says she's furious MPs from the Greens and Te Pāti Māori had a photo op with the mongrel mob. The Greens' Huhana Linden and Te Pāti Māori's Ori Nakaipara and Hana Rafiti Maipi Clark posed with gang boss Harry Tam, surrounded by paraphernalia. The Greens' leaders aren't apologising, saying engagement is better than radicalising people by pushing them away. Dunedin's bracing for heavy rain, opening self-service sandbagging stations in South Dunedin and Mosgiel. Met Service has issued a heavy rain watch for Dunedin and Clutha from now until 3 tomorrow afternoon, with a chance it could be upgraded. Heavy rain warning remains for Buller until 10 o'clock tonight, with watches for parts of Westland and Grey districts, the Taradua Range and Mount Taranaki. Strong wind watches apply to Wellington and the Marlborough Sounds from 9 tonight. Giant AI firm Anthropic is warning its models are just months away from self-replicating by taking over internet-connected devices like TVs and fridges. They suggest the doomsday scenario would be hard to shut down with no central off switch. To sport. The Breakers promise not to be pushed around by the Kings in tonight's ANBL basketball clash in Canberra, despite being seriously undermanned, given injuries to three of their key playmakers. And Bulldogs NRL League Supremo Phil Gould is thrilled

0: the access. The All Blacks are giving his head coach Cameron Seraldo to their systems in the lead up to Saturday's test against the Wallabies in Sydney. That is News Talk ZB News and Sport. It's now 6:33. Heather Duplessis Allen is next.
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2: 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And on the urban motorway city bound, just a moderate patch between Aurora Terrace and the Terrace Tunnel. Moderate patches along Rutherford Street both ways between Adelaide Road and Constable Street. No delays from the airport into the city through the Mount Vic Tunnel. And State Highway 2, a smooth run northbound all the way to Upper Hutt. Get to $300 off a Bosch unlimited 7 stick vac at about clean. And that's time saver traffic.
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2: Heather, what is wrong with you, girl? Stairway to Heaven is the best song ever, always in the top five songs of all time. No. You're confusing me. I'm not arguing about the quality of Stairway to Heaven. I wasn't dissing Stairway to Heaven. But what I am dissing is the aesthetic that Greta Gerwig is bringing to the Narnia movie, because if we're going to do all LSD weird trips and stuff like that, how do you square that off? It's a kid's movie about a lion, and it with Christian vibes. It gets a bit weird, isn't it? Now, listen, really quickly on Auckland City Rail Link, I'm stoked about this. More than 2 million train trips have been taken in the first month. The fourth week of it, so they've measured 1, 2, 3, 4 weeks, and the fourth week had recorded a provisional 520,688 trips, which is the second busiest week on record, which of course does include the bomb site. That was the Eden Park game, the All Blacks game, but still, we'll take a win there because people need to be using this thing, and it sounds like it's working well. 23 away from 7. As we mentioned earlier, the Herald's Wellington business editor, Janae Tibshraini, is at the same debate as Barbara Edmonds. She's with us now. Hi, Janae.
3: Hi, Heather.
2: Hey, so it's already kicked off, eh? How's it going?
3: Yes, good. It's kicked off. I've just dipped out and it's just started. There's about 700 people here in Queenstown, so pretty big turnout. And there seems to be a lot of energy in the room, so I'm looking forward to the debate.
2: Okay, who do you think is likely to come in with the strongest arguments? I'm picking David Seymour would have some good arguments because this is his wheelhouse, isn't it?
3: Yes, look, I mean, David's big on the economy. Nicola Willis has had a whole term in government as the finance minister to practice answering these questions. I'll be interested to see how Kule Wong goes, because as people might have watched the debate last night, she was seen to be a strong performer. Same with Chloe Swarbrick. Shane Jones is in there as well. These are all some of the best politicians in terms of debating, politicking, spinning a yarn. I think it should be a pretty entertaining mix.
2: I think the person

0: will probably have it the hardest. I mean, there'll be two people having it the hardest, don't you think? It'll be Barbara Edmonds, because she's going to come under a lot of heat for the capital gains tax, because that thing is flimsy as all hell. But Nicola Willis as well, because she's going to be copping it from both sides, from her right and her left.
1: Well, that's the thing, you know, like a lot of what National is pitching for is maybe not resonating with people because they're not big, bold ideas. Other than their policy for KiwiSaver contributions to be compulsory, which I think is a really big deal, a lot of what National's pitching for is just, you know, for the same to be continued, for there to be some stability, to get the sort of macroeconomics of the economy sorted. You know, there is no cost of living crisis if inflation is down, supply equals demand in the economy, all that stuff. Now, the problem is that stuff is fundamental, but maybe it's a bit boring. It's not as interesting in a debate than if you can come out and say, we're going to give, you know, free money to this group, or we're going to do this fancy scheme or that. And that's what some of the other parties are coming out with. So I think that's what's kind of putting National on the back foot, but is not necessarily a bad thing.
0: Mm. Hey, on the you've been looking at ACT's pledge to reduce to return the rental loss ring fencing, right? The value in this is to what? Take pressure off the landlords to have to hike up the price of the rental.
1: Yes, look, so I don't know if people remember, but before 2019, if you were a property investor, you could and you suffered a loss in a year because the rent that you received from your tenants was left to deduct that loss from your other income. So,
0: yeah, I think we'll have to leave it there. Sorry, Janae, you're, the AI has got a hold of your line and is really mucking around with that. That was Janae Tibbs-Sharaney. Enjoy the debate, by the way, mate. Janae Tibbs-Sharaney, the Herald's Wellington business editor, 20 away from 7.
2: Heather Duplessy-Allen.
0: The boss, one of the, I've got 1,000 bosses, so when I talk about the boss, you don't know which one I'm talking about. Boss Ed. There's Boss Ed, there's Boss Michael, there's Boss Will, there's Boss Jason, there's Boss Bogsy. And so Boss Ed. I think Boss Ed is probably the one directly above me. Well, I don't know. Who cares? Anyway, Boss Ed has sent me a text message. And he said, have you seen the people out the front with the placards? And I said, no, I haven't. I said, go on then. Send it to me. And he sent it to me. And yeah, they're really making quite a fuss of it, aren't they? It's a weird thing to do. So I don't know if you know this, but this happened to TVNZ the other day, last week when they did the leaders' debate. The Labour Party sent a whole bunch of people out with the placards that say, better starts now, and all these people in red T-shirts are standing out there waving it. And then the blue team got sent out as well, and they got National Fix the Basics, Party Vote National out there. And both sides are hollering and hooting and drawing attention to it, which is kind of a bit fun, but kind of ultimately weird, isn't it? Because why are you standing outside a TV studio, which is what we are tonight, doing that, when the people that you're waving the placards at, what are you trying to tell them? It's a television thing, right? If they're driving past, for the most part, they're not going to, like, what? I suppose we are simulcasting it on the radio, so maybe it's drawing attention to that. I don't really know. Hey, on the AI, I think it's probably the most alarming thing that I've read today. One of the big, and this is only if you believe them, and I actually frankly don't, but one of the big AI companies, Anthropic, is warning that some of its AI is now so good, it will soon start finding ways in the next few months to break into your internet-connected devices, like your smart fridges and your automatic vacuum cleaners and so on. Now, this is obviously a problem for you, because if the AI makes it into your fridge and starts mucking around with the temperature, next minute your milk is going off. And that's just a hassle, eh? That's annoying that that's going to happen. But the bigger problem is that means we can't turn the AI off, because the models could then power themselves within these smart devices without the need of data centers. And they're calling this self-replication, which will present a major loss of control of a runaway AI model. And they're calling these things AI worms. And clearly what they're doing is they are responding to the biggest who cares argument. Because up to now, when they've been trying to warn us of the existential threats of AI, my response has always been, I don't care, just turn it off. Just turn off the data centers. If we all turn off the data centers, it'll be fine. If we do it all at the same time, we'll kill it. So I didn't care. But now they're saying, oh, you can't do it, because now it's going to find its way into your vacuum cleaner, and it's going to live in the vacuum cleaner. And this is them trying to freak us out more. You can believe it if you want to, but I would urge you not to, because I think there's always a reason why Anthropic, which makes AI, would be warning you about its own AI. And that reason is probably not because it's actually worried about its own AI. Anyway, we're off to the UK next, 17 away from 7.
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7: Might have a reason for why Rāwere wears the gigantic 10-gallon hat. Stand by for that. 17 away from... Oh, no, it's not. It's 14 away from 7. Gavin Gray, our UK correspondent, with us. Hello, Gavin.
8: Hi there, Heather.
7: Right, what is Bulgaria's beef with Russia?
8: Well, they accuse Moscow of being behind a drone attack on two merchant ships struck in Bulgaria's Black Sea coast. One of the ships sank, 10 people are missing, others were rescued. And the attack comes just a week after two other commercial ships were hit by sea and aerial drones in Bulgaria's exclusive economic zone. Now, to be clear, the ships were struck just outside Bulgarian territorial waters. If they had been struck just a couple of nautical miles to the west, then Article 5 of the NATO treaty would have been triggered. And Heather, of course, that means that an armed attack on one member of the military alliance is an attack on all. So why would potentially Russia, why is the finger being pointed at Moscow for this? Well, they're just saying that there's this continual action by Russia to try and prevent any export imports into Ukraine of wheat, to try and effectively reduce their income. And it might be mistaking ships that are smaller for those having some kind of industrial link to Ukraine. But either way, ambassador in Bulgaria has been called in to speak to the Bulgarian prime minister, and she has turned around and said, don't know anything about this. And actually, to be honest, these strikes could have been a provocation by a third party.
7: Oh, okay. Tell me about this, the civil servant exploiting the working from home.
8: Yeah, how's this? So this 55-year-old man, Kashim Chowdhury, lied about his employment, according to a hearing at a court. And he racked up not one, not two, but up to five different jobs in five separate government departments. And Heather, they were all full time. Indeed, he was contracted to work 183 hours a week. If you do the maths, there are 168 hours that exist in a 7-day week. So he was more than contracted to work not just every hour of every day, but over that. And in one incident described as laughable by the prosecutor, Chowdhury allegedly wore white makeup during a video call with a boss to appear ill. He said he had to work from home because he had to care for his unwell mother. And interview after interview, it is alleged, he got the job and he simply managed

0: hold down these jobs all at once at the same time. So he is currently in court at Liest for 3 weeks and he denies 5 counts of fraud. But I have to say, rather an embarrassing court case, this, for the government and state-run bureaus.
1: Yeah, quite right. Very embarrassing. Gavin, thanks very much. Look after yourself. We'll chat in a couple of days. Gavin Gray, our UK correspondent. Heather, your AI roundup was extremely accurate. These developers need unbelievable yearly investment, trillions in debt now. Just saying. Quite right. Heather, on AI today, which doesn't fill you with confidence that you start a sentence with on AI, but on AI today, I learned that Rāwhiti Waititi wears the hat as a respect to war veterans that his father was in C Company of the Māori Battalion. Now, I thought, okay, I don't believe your AI, so I'm going to check it with my AI. And in fact, this is true. He says that it's basically a nod to a group of soldiers who were known, the C Company boys were known as Ngā Kaupoi, the Cowboys. So this is an acknowledgement of my Karawa who went to war and also an acknowledgement of our Kuia who stayed home and looked after the farm and the whānau. Anyway, that does make it somewhat better, doesn't it? Like, if you're wearing a hat that is a nod to something in your family, also you're doing it as a sign of respect, I can get on board with it. Although, as somebody pointed out, that it is slightly ironic because the Cowboys are some of the worst colonisers in history. And if you don't like the colonisers, it's probably not a good idea to wear a colonizer's hat. But I'm kind of okay with it. I tell you what, though, I did start a chat, eh? Like, I started getting messages on my personal phone about David Seymour's ham jacket. Have you seen the ham jacket? The ham jacket is, you know, when you put a ham in that, like, all that bits of string and it kind of goes all puffy? He's got a brown jacket that does that. And so I said, apparently it's absolutely fine. All I'm trying to say is just it is fine to discuss the sartorial choices of our politicians, both male and female. There you go. 10 away from 7.
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3: Test drive the BYD S02 at Johnston Motors today, and it's now completely free flying on the urban motorway citybound approaching the Terrace Tunnel. Out of the tunnel, though, heavier times on Vivian Street approaching Taranaki Street. Still just moderate patches along Riddiford Street both ways between Adelaide Road and Constable Street. State Highway 1 and 2 both free flowing. Super Hybrid S02 from 34990 plus on roads, Johnston Motors BYD. That's traffic.
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1: Hey, before we go off to the big debate, don't forget to watch the big debate. Big debate on TV3, big debate on The Herald. It will be Chris v. Christopher. And the moderator will be Ryan Bridge. And afterwards, there'll be, it sounds like a thousand people are on this panel. Because Thomas told me before when he was on the panel, Thomas Coughlin. Then somebody said Dalipa's on the panel. And somebody said somebody else is on the panel. And then I got a message from Josie saying she's on the panel. I think I saw Trisha's on the panel. I don't know. It's like the Bulls' biggest and I'm on the panel.
13: I was going to say, was there room left for you on the panel?
1: No,
13: You're going to run downstairs pretty quick, aren't you?
1: Jeez, I should have asked them for money, eh? Because it would have been the easiest money to make. Or just sit there letting everybody else talk.
13: Yeah, you'd be like, oh, sorry, there's no time to get there. Yeah.
1: Anyway, I am going to get there in time. I'm just going to have to run by the bathroom, do like a running wee. And then get down there. Anyway, quick update for you on the brouhaha with Kelly Clarkson trying to buy that mechanical bird. You know the one where she tried to buy the mechanical bird and they were like, nah, you can't buy it. And then she got into a fight with the toy shop online and it was just a gigantic mess. Anyway, they have now settled this dispute by changing the price of the bird. When she tried to buy it, it was $15,000. It is now $15 million. Mic drop, Ants.
13: We're going to go out. It's Silver Scrolls night tonight. The Silver Scrolls is going to be announced. This is quite a special one as well because it's not the 100th year of the Silver Scrolls, but it's the 100th year of the organisation that puts it on, APRA, who is also the organisation we pay for our music. So thanks again, guys. Yeah, you know, congratulations, APRA, on making
1: what
13: it to
1: did,
13: you.
1: I mean, what was APRA doing in 1926? What were they doing?
13: Oh, selling music to radio stations like they do now, I imagine.
1: What? Sure. Like the...
13: Well, they would have had to play music, wouldn't they?
1: But it would have been like all that kind of like, okay, anyway.
13: You can check out the ZB 100 Years podcast to find out what they played 100 years ago. Yeah. Anyway, Afters by Troy Kingy, that one's up for it. La La La by Liao, that one's up for it. But we're going to play a different one. We're going to play One Stop by Aldous Harding to play us out tonight.
1: Oh, I like Aldous Harding.
13: Yeah.
1: Well, is this the new one from Aldous Harding?
13: It came out in March, so it's a newish one from her. Yeah,
1: she's
13: absolutely
1: weird,
13: I don't have any inside info as to whether this one's actually going to win, but it is on the list along.
1: Oh, so you haven't got any embargoed information.
13: No, but in half an hour, we'll find out.
1: Have you ever watched an Aldous Harding video?
13: Oh, yeah, no, this one's very weird. She's in a skate park and she dances around she touches the camera a couple of times and it's like classic Aldous Harding.
1: Touches the camera. If you don't know Aldous Harding, I mean, I'm not going to be the person, I like Aldous Harding, but this is a particular taste and I'm not going to be the person to tell you to go and listen to Aldous Harding, but think Kate Bush. Like a really twiggy, skinny Kate Bush who quite enjoys being eccentric. Ants, thank you. Good choice from you, by the way, mate. See you later. See you tomorrow.

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9: We inherited a country in dire straits.
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7: Which is bullshit, by the way.
6: Who will lead the next government?
7: New Zealand cannot afford 3 more years of Nationals cuts, chaos and higher prices.
9: That is a party that is deeply committed to spend.
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0: Kia ora, good evening, and welcome to the New Zealand Herald's Leaders Debate. I'm Ryan Bridge. It is brilliant to have your company tonight, watching on 3 Now or on the Herald's website or app. You can also log in there, have your say about who is winning tonight's debate. There's even a worm for people who like worms. A special welcome to all of our listeners on News Talk ZB this evening. Great to have you listening. First up, let's bring on our leaders, Labour's Chris Hipkins and National's Christopher Luxon. Good evening. Nice to have you both here. Let's get straight into it with our first question. Both of you have built campaigns around the idea that your opponent is fundamentally dishonest. Accusation of hiding fiscal holes, deceptive marketing tactics, attack ads. You're asking voters to trust you while portraying your opponent as deceitful. Chris Hipkins, you've won our coin toss tonight. My first question is to you. In your political career, have you ever told any porkies?
1: Not deliberately, no.
0: What non-deliberate porkies have you told?
1: On occasion, you'll say something that you subsequently find is not true. I think the key thing there is to own that, to fess up to it, to correct it, to be upfront about that. And there have been plenty of occasions where that's happened. That's the nature of being in front of the media, being in the limelight every day.
0: Can you name one? Where you lied and later realised you'd lied?
1: It wasn't a lie, it was just
0: the information
1: that I would have had at the time. During COVID-19, for example, I was in front of the media every day, and sometimes information would change and I'd have to correct it.
0: Christopher Luxon, what about you? You ever told any porkies in your political career?
2: No, I don't think a politician needs to do that. I agree with Chris, you don't always express yourself clearly or well enough, and sometimes you can do better. I'm a case in point of that. Over the last 3 years, I think I've illustrated that well.
0: A little foot and mouth.
2: Yeah,
0: But have you? You didn't actually answer the question. Have you just told porkies?
2: No.
0: You never lied to the public?
2: No, we tell the truth, but the question is, can you express yourself better in the moment after you've engaged with media, for example, is a good question.
0: You referred to COVID there, Chris Hipkins. I wanted to ask about that because there's a particular cabinet paper that's now infamous because you kind of said it's to do with two jabs for a teenager.

0: it's very serious stuff. And when the cabinet paper came out, you said, I don't recall it. I mean, is that credible?
1: That was part of a suite of cabinet papers that were around removing vaccination requirements. The advice didn't come to ministers earlier than that. And so as a result, yes, I couldn't recall it, because by the time that advice came to us, we were already removing the requirements for vaccination.
0: You can see why people might be thinking there's not a lot of trust in politicians at the moment. What about you and the war? Cost of living has been your big issue, Christopher Luxon. And early on, there was some suggestion that you supported the war or wanted to express more support for Trump's war. Was that story completely a hoax?
2: Yeah, absolutely. I mean, that was email correspondence.
0: What about the guy at the email? I mean, did it just get made up? Some advisor just made up that you had suggested you wanted more explicit support for the US?
2: Yeah, well, that wasn't the nature of the conversations I had with advisors. It was about actually making sure I had a sense of where our like-minded friends and partners were on that issue. And I want to understand all sides of any debate before I make a final decision. That's what you should expect, particularly with respect to foreign affairs.
0: Did you ever support it, even a little bit?
2: No.
0: At the start?
2: No.
0: I mean, never. You were always 100%, this is crazy.
1: Well, no, you supported it.
2: Well, what I'd say to you is that New Zealand is, you know, the reality on something like the Iran conflict, that has nothing to do with New Zealand. We were not informed in advance. We did not know the rationale for why the Americans launched that attack. Obviously, it's been a hell of a mess since.
0: It's been a
2: huge amount of suffering
0: mess for
2: everybody around the world. Yeah. No doubt about it.
0: Let's talk about leadership. I'm keen to get a sense of how you see yourselves as leaders, and I appreciate you both being candid and being quite introspective this evening. How would you describe yourself as a leader, Chris Hipkins?
1: An inclusive leader, a leader that reflects, a leader that is willing to listen to advice, and a leader that is, you know, firm in decision-making.
0: You lost four ministers. You know, the last time you were Prime Minister, I think you lost four ministers in the last 5 months. Not a great record. Were you handed a bad batch from Jacinda, or was it your management?
1: I set really high standards for ministers, and when they didn't meet them, there were consequences of that. And that was really difficult. These are people who I'd worked closely with. Some of them are my friends. But if you don't meet the standards required of being a minister, the job of the Prime Minister is to enforce that, and I did.
0: Christopher Luxon, how would you describe your leadership style?
2: Yeah, look, I think I've got a pretty calm temperament. So, you know, I'm not a screamer, ranter, raver, shouter. I think I'm also a person who sees my job primarily as to bring a team together. I'm not a career politician. I've been here 6 years. My job primarily is to build a great team, to make sure I put the right ministers on the right assignments with the right brief.
0: Would you say you're pragmatic?
2: Yeah, very pragmatic. Okay. I'm interested in solving problems, and I'm interested in delivery, and frankly, I think that's what New Zealanders expect. They're less hung up...
1: To remove you twice.
0: Are the sharks still circling, or was the Pink Panther a lone wolf attacker?
2: Well, what's important, though, is you can joke about it, but actually when there is dysfunction in a team or actually a challenge within a team, you know, from the number of teams that I've led, the organisations I've led, I've learnt you just front it,
0: did he operate alone?
2: You sort it out and you move forward.
0: Operate alone, or, you know, is there a potential for another?
2: We spoke about it at the time as a single individual, and I just would say to you, again, we deal with these issues up front, because a good leader should be able to deal with if there's any conflict. I'm not interested in mucking around and taking 16 shots at getting rid of a minister.
0: All right. Let's take a look at election night. And I want to fast forward to election night now. The results are in. Opportunity is across the line, above the 5% threshold. They're going to Parliament. Christopher Luxon, will you pick up the phone to Kew Lay Wong?
2: No, I've ruled them out.
0: So you would prefer, like, the coalition doesn't have the numbers to get across the line, you would prefer to be the national leader that lets a capital gains tax get through, that the loony left, as you call them, will get into power just because you won't pick up the phone to Kew Lay Wong?
2: At the beginning of the year, when I laid out the election date, I talked about the parties in Parliament that I could or couldn't work with going forward. I've done the same on top as I've emerged.
0: So your commitment. So can we just be really clear with voters tonight? Your commitment is you would rather be the leader of the opposition than pick up the phone or Kew Lay with Kew Lay Wong. It's no way Kew Lay.
2: Well, Ryan, that's not what's going to happen. I'm going to make the case between now and November the 7th that if you want national policies, if you want national ministers, if you want a national government,
0: why are you answering the question?
2: You just said
0: you don't tell porkies, so let's be clear, let's be honest.
2: Well, I gave you an answer, you didn't hear it, which was, I've ruled them out. I don't know how to be any more clearer with you than that.
0: So your commitment is you will be the leader of the opposition before you pick up the phone to Kew Lay?
2: My position is I'm going to be the Prime Minister of New Zealand. My ideal situation is not to govern with anybody. I'm sure Chris is in the same position.
0: Yeah, but you're not there.
2: Our job is to make sure I drive the party vote.
0: When you're not there, unfortunately, and we are going to talk about that, but I'll come to you now, Chris Hipkins. What about

0: you know, the tax situation that's been a, you know, it's been a feature of the campaign, shall we say. In order, you've got opportunity, they're over 5%, you've got two parties on your left who want more taxes, you know, for the sake of getting rid of the, you know, making this a one-term government, the right-wingers, all that stuff that you go on about, will you swallow another tax?
1: No.
0: Period.
1: Absolutely.
0: And you'd rather be continue on as the leader of the opposition than introduce any further tax beyond your capital gains tax?
1: Oh, I don't think it would ever come down to that. I'm confident
0: but if
1: that
0: we could
1: work with those other parties, that they will be pragmatic. Ultimately, they can't force the Labor Party into supporting something we've said that we won't support, because unlike Christopher Luxon, who agreed to a whole lot of stuff from ACT and New Zealand First that he said 3 years ago he wouldn't support, I'm not going to go back on my word to the New Zealand people.
2: And Ryan, I think you know, Chris has got a new coalition member today. It's the Mongrel Mob. He's got two of his party coalition partners, the Greens and Te Pāti Māori, out there campaigning with them. The same
0: yeah, we're going
2: to
0: ask about
2: $3 million
0: we
2: as
0: gonna,
2: well.
0: We are going to talk about crime, and we're going to talk about law and order, and we will get to that shortly. But I want to ask both of you about this problem that you've got. You know, why are you know, less than 3 in 10 voters, the big party energy has kind of been sucked out of the room in this election campaign. Why are the miners doing so well? Christopher Luxon.
2: Well, I actually think New Zealanders understand that this is a serious election. There's an awful lot at stake. And they are getting a very good understanding that there is a choice, a four-party coalition with 6 leaders and 9 new taxes, or a national-led government that's actually got a plan to go forward, to deliver a surplus, to pay down the debt, and to set the country up for an awesome future.
0: But,
2: I think
0: New Zealanders why is this not landing? Why is this not landing? Chris Hipkins, why are you guys doing so poorly?
1: There's a huge number of undecided voters at the moment, and they are disillusioned with politics because they've heard a lot of politicians making big promises and then not delivering on those promises. That's why at this election I've set out in detail everything we will do, and I'm being very upfront about the things that we won't do, because the only promises that I'm making in this election are promises I know I can deliver on.
0: Is this trend a, you know, a party problem, or is it a you problem?
2: No, I mean, Ryan, I think this is a global political problem. Essentially what's happening is that actually the mainstream parties have failed to deliver for their voters and for their people.
0: Including yours?
2: I think actually we've delivered very well in 3 years. You know, I think when I look back at what we've done on the economy, when I look back at what we're doing on law and order, what we're doing with education and with health, we are delivering. I'm laying up targets, I'm laying up the plan and the progress of how we move ourselves towards that.
1: Our health system's
2: They want the main parties.
0: We're going to get into the health system, we're going to get into all of those issues very quickly. This is a couple of quick fires for you. I know you have said no to Chloe Swarbrick as Finance Minister, but would you consider her for Treasurer? Would you split that role?
1: No.
2: He's got no choice.
0: No splitting and no Chloe. No.
2: He has an $18 billion hole. He has no choice. He has to fund
0: Christopher Luxon, would you share the PM duties with Winston Peters?
2: Well, that's getting way too premature, but I'm not sharing any prime ministership with anybody, and I want 20 ministers in my cabinet table that are National Party.
0: Okay, so that's a no. That's a no. It'll be...
2: No.
0: Okay. Very good to know. I want to take you to one of our audience members tonight, Chris Barrett, who is from Steelworks. He's in the room tonight. He is typical of a voter who used to vote for a major party, now is looking to vote for a minor party for the first time in his life. He has labelled you guys dumb and dumber. One wrecked the economy, he says. The other failed to fix it. What do you say to him, Chris Hipkins?
1: I disagree. We led the economy through some very difficult circumstances. We had record low unemployment, we had strong rates of economic growth, and we had the government books on track to be back in surplus around about now. That's been undone by this government.
0: Christopher Luxon, what would you say?
2: Look, really easy to burn a house down, takes time to rebuild it. That's what we're doing. We've made some good progress. Think about the fact we've got spending under control, we've got inflation down, we've got interest rates down. We've now got an economy growing faster than Australia, the US and the UK, and we've got more to do, no doubt about it. But that's why the plan
1: is
2: working.
1: The fact-checkers will be looking at that and checking all those
0: Don't
1: plans,
0: worry.
1: Because many of those not true.
0: There's plenty
1: this
0: of facts to come.
1: This government's spending more and borrowing more than the previous government did.
0: Don't worry, there's plenty of facts to come. We'll get there. I just want to ask you about, because I think part of the problem with the bigger parties is you guys are just, you know, jibber-jabber at each other. There's flip-flops, so we get an infrastructure project and then we flip-flop. And the voters have said very clearly we are sick to death of this stuff. Same goes for health, same goes for education. You guys have both given, in fact, National, you've put an olive branch out this week. Within the first 100 days as a government, you would meet with the opposition, you would talk about superannuation. But I think voters want you to go further than that. Will you commit to doing the same thing with health funding, both of you?

0: We need more funding in health.
1: Yes, but will you consider sitting down and doing a long-term plan for health funding?
0: Actually, I'll answer that directly. Let's take the issue of medicines funding, which is massive for New Zealanders, the sufficiency of Farm Act funding. We need to tackle that as a country, and we need a sustainable long-term way of funding pharmaceuticals in New Zealand, because clearly we are underfunding pharmaceuticals, and it shouldn't be every 3 years political parties make a big promise on pharmaceuticals and everybody has to wait to find out whether the medicines they need are going to be delivered. So yes, I would work on a bipartisan way to get a long-term funding solution for
1: Farm Act. This is progress. Will you agree to that?
2: On Monday we announced we are going to put another $605 million to Farm Act. We're going to fund it by actually deprioritising some of our foreign aid.
0: Which Winston
1: long
0: Peters
1: term.
0: Has already vetoed.
2: Chris, if you're going to work in a bipartisan way, you've just got to just not get so chirpy. I mean, let's just calm down. The key thing I'd say is, look, I agree with you. I think there is a lot, and you know, I've come from outside the system. I look at the system. A lot of the issues we're discussing are New Zealand issues. They're not left or right issues. They're practical
1: so
2: things.
1: So is this a yes?
2: So here's
1: an
2: infrastructure,
1: like a yes.
2: Right? I reached out to Barbara Edmonds. I invited her to an infrastructure summit. We agreed that we could do public-private partnerships. Next day, Kieran McAnulty, Megan Wood saying that's no
1: I know,
2: go.
1: But do you know
2: we
1: what
2: reached
1: the problem
2: out
1: is
2: on
1: see,
2: every,
1: just
2: we
1: can I just,
2: we
1: can I just be honest? Can we answer the question?
2: Guys,
1: can we please answer the question? Because I think for voters watching this, it gets frustrating because you say, yeah, we're into bipartisanship, and then as well, I tried to call this person and they didn't ring me back. Let's be adult. Can you guys agree within the first 100 days that you will sit down, you will talk about a long-term plan for health funding? You will agree not to stop each other's infrastructure projects from going ahead? You know, AI regulation. Will you commit to a genuine bipartisan approach led from the top, no matter who is leading the country? Would you agree to that tonight?
2: What I'd commit to, Ryan.
1: Chris Hipkins?
2: I'd commit to the cross-party work that we want to do on superannuation. I'd commit to a cross-party approach on infrastructure. I think that's important. It's outside the politicians' control going forward. And I also, what was the other one you want to do?
1: AI,
2: absolutely.
1: Medicines, we'll throw in there too. Chris Hipkins, would you agree to that? I feel like we're getting somewhere. First 100 days, no matter which of you wins for the good of the country, you'll sit down and you'll have a conversation about these longer term issues.
0: Well, I've already been very clear, we're going to stop the flip-flopping on infrastructure.
1: So that's a yes?
0: We lose too many jobs on infrastructure
1: by
0: flip-flopping around all of the
1: time.
0: Can
1: we get a handshake from you two?
2: Happy to do that.
0: We've already agreed on that.
1: Go on then.
2: Happy to do it. There we go.
0: There you go.
1: Hey! I'm glad we got some progress. Can I tempt you while you're in this kind of mood to do a grand coalition together?
2: No.
1: A handshake okay, but a hug too much. Right, we have a couple quick questions to get to you before we head to the break. Who is a leader, and I'll start with you here, Chris Hipkins, who is a leader anywhere in the world, any time, who is a leader that you admire and why?
0: Franklin Roosevelt. He dug the American people out of the Great Depression, gave people hope, reset the American economy, and created huge opportunity that lasted for decades.
1: Christopher Luxon?
2: I was always a big supporter of Barack Obama. You know, I lived in America, got to know him, brought him out to New Zealand, spent time with him. Didn't agree with his politics always, but actually thought he modelled out a good leader where you carry yourself with personal humility, but you have massive will and determination for your cause, your country, your organisation. They're always the best leaders that I've met.
1: All right, coming up next, will either of these two

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11: 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Thanks for joining us on 3-3 Now and the Herald's website and app. Also on Newstalk ZB, pretty much everywhere this evening. We're talking cost of living. First, I want to know what your guilty pleasure takeaways are, team. Let's start with you, Chris Hipkins. What's your go-to? I'm going to start Pizza Hut for me. Bit of cheesy crust.
12: Fish and chips.
11: What about you, Christopher Luxon?
13: Sneaky Macca's.
11: McDonald's. What are you getting?
13: A quarter pounder, large fries, chocolate shake.
11: Yeah, nice. Nice.
13: Like, I've just done myself in because Amanda doesn't think I'm going to McDonald's on a regular. I call them campaign stops. But
11: how many times have you been in the last week?
13: Maybe once. Yeah.
11: All right, let's talk minimum wage. Will you increase the rate? This is a yes or no question. Will you increase the minimum wage by the rate of inflation? Chris Hipkins.
12: Yes.
11: Christopher Luxon?
13: Yes, and that's what we've more or less been doing.
12: No, it isn't. The minimum wage has gone backwards 3 years in a row.
13: No, well, I'm just saying, on average, we try and look at inflation, cost of living, build that into minimum wage increases.
12: But 3 years in a row, it's been below inflation.
13: We should try and be as close to the cost of living as we possibly can.
11: Okay,
12: 3 years in a row, it's been below the rate of inflation. That's just not true.
13: And because in your period, it was quite a bit above inflation as well.
12: Yeah, because we believe low-income workers should actually get a pay rise.
13: Yeah, well, we don't believe you just legislate it. We actually believe you grow an economy, and that's actually how you create jobs and opportunities.
12: You don't grow an economy by paying people poorly.
13: We're not doing that. We're not doing that at all.
11: The good news is, no matter who's in power for the next 3 years, we've got a commitment that it will increase by the rate of inflation. So sorry to David Seymour and congratulations to Winston Peters on that one.
12: But that is a relevant thing. David Seymour wants to freeze the minimum wage for 3 years in a row. Will you categorically rule out agreeing to that?
11: He just did.
13: We increase a number of payments by cost of living, benefits, minimum wage.
11: Yeah.
13: That's the same approach.
11: All right, we're moving on now. Let's talk about the Ipsos poll that says 66% of Kiwis, Chris Hipkins, want a wealth tax. Why won't you give them what they want?
12: Because wealth taxes have unintended consequences, including potentially driving away many of the businesses that we actually need in New Zealand to create the sort of opportunities that New Zealanders deserve to be part of.
11: You say this is about fairness. This is about fairness for salary and wage earners.

0: The IRD has actually looked at the super wealthy in New Zealand. Do you know what proportion of them actually get their income from rental properties, the stuff you want to tax with their capital gains tax?
1: Capital gains tax is, New Zealand's one of the few countries in the world that doesn't have a capital gains tax. I am proposing to introduce a capital gains tax. It is the one new tax that I'm proposing to introduce
2: and put all of the money from that into
1: the health system.
0: But who's it hitting? Like, do you know the proportion of the super wealthy, like the really rich people in New Zealand, what proportion of their income is actually from rental properties?
1: Oh, there is an IRD analysis on that.
0: It's 20%. So half of it comes from business income. This is the point that your potential coalition partners are making, right? Why are you going after, you know, the guys, mum and dad, landlord investors here, superannuation, investment property, and not going after these big guys?
1: Because we do need people to grow their businesses here in New Zealand. The last thing I want to do is say to an entrepreneur setting up a Kiwi business that once you get to being worth $10 million, you've got to take your ideas offshore and grow those jobs and those opportunities somewhere else. I want them to grow them here in New Zealand.
2: Christopher Luxon, I believe the opposite. I believe actually New Zealand not having a capital gains tax is a competitive advantage for New Zealand. Just look at what's happening in Australia and look at the growth that we're seeing of Kiwis coming home from Australia, up 14% to the end of December. I have a major issue with Chris's CGT. I think it's really unfair. It's unfair on the mum and dad investors that own a rental. It's unfair on the bakery owner that I met the other day that had built a business for 20 years, bought the building, and now going to get slugged with a capital gains tax. I think it's going to kill our economy. It's going to add a lot of costs. It's going to slow down and snuff out our recovery. But the worst thing I think you're going to do, Chris, is you're going to trash the property market.
0: Is there a problem here?
2: Because vouchers are going to go down, rental property is going to go down, the whole housing market's going to go down, and people are going to lose their equity.
0: Okay.
2: And think about a retiree that's trying to get out of their house to a Ryman village or somewhere. Their deposit, their equity's down.
0: Christopher Luxon, this term, while we're on property, you've sold three of them. Any particular reason why? Not exactly a seller's market at the moment?
2: Well, I don't think it's about me, actually. I think it's actually unfair to the deputy principal in my electorate, as I said the other day, that had a $30,000 inheritance from her mother and thought she was doing the right thing by actually having one rental property. I don't think it's fair on Surrey down to that Wood End Bakery.
0: How many do you have now?
2: Building. It's not about me,
0: no,
2: Brian,
0: that's
2: and actually
0: right.
2: That's all the pecuniary interest, but it's actually about making sure that this is fair for New Zealanders.
0: Chris,
2: and I don't think it's fair to take equity out of a first home buyer or a retiree who's trying to make a transition into...
1: You mentioned retirement villages just before. You don't seem to be aware of the fact that retirement village people leaving their retirement village are waiting up to a year, if not more, to get their money back, and your government
0: is
1: saying that
0: talk,
1: they just have to lump
0: talk about retirement.
1: I'm saying they should get their money back within 3 months, and I'm going to guarantee they will.
2: And Chris,
0: We are going to talk about the retirement villages and that issue a little later on, but while we're on the issue of property, be remiss if we didn't mention your batch. Chris Hipkins, now I don't begrudge you, I'm actually a little jealous, I'd love to have a batch one day, but is it a little awkward as a Labor leader to have a batch?
1: It's a family batch that my family's owned for 40 plus years. I'm very, very fortunate to have been able to buy that off my parents. It's a very modest family batch, but I do feel very fortunate to have it.
0: You've told me that you won't have to pay your own capital gains, proposed capital gains tax on that batch because you'll never have to sell it. What about for someone who does, you know, if there's a divorce?
3: Yeah.
0: Will you look at some kind, or redundancy, will you look at some kind of compassionate grounds there?
1: In the event that I did sell the batch, and I've been through a divorce, in the event that I did sell the batch, then I would pay a capital gains tax on it.
0: But you're not going to, are you? That's what you told me.
1: Well, when I got divorced, I made a decision to increase the mortgage on my own home.
0: I want to talk about jobs. We've mentioned the state of the economy.
2: Sorry, Ron, it's kind of important. He has an unfunded set of policies and programs, and he's going to increase the tax. What he starts off is, he says, it's just a small capital gains tax. It is little, but it will grow and grow and grow.
1: Nonsense.
2: I can guarantee it. And I want to say, mark my words, you are going to pay in New Zealand. You are going to pay
0: I want to move on to jobs.
1: This is just nonsense. You're spending hundreds of thousands of dollars telling lies about the Labor Party's policy. You've got billboards all over the country that just aren't true.
0: All right,
1: this
0: guys,
1: is why
0: I want to move on to jobs.
1: I need to move on to jobs
0: because, you know, we're talking about things that are growing. Well, the job market hasn't exactly been doing that. Christopher Luxon, you've argued that economic growth is a path out of poverty, yet unemployment is now at 5.6%, 171,000 New Zealanders are unemployed. And Karina, who is in our audience here tonight, was until very recently one of them. She's in her 50s. She's worked since she was 17 years old, loved working. She lost her job while you were Prime Minister. She wants to work. She found the most upsetting thing was waking up in the morning and everyone else is going and doing something and she had nowhere to go. She is skilled. applied for 300 jobs, didn't get a single human response. Why

0: Could Karina believe your promise of more jobs today any more than 3 years ago?
1: Because the trick to getting Karina another job and a higher paying job is actually to get under the hood and fix the economic fundamentals that were broken. When a previous government increases spending by 70%, what happens? Inflation went to a 32-year high. When that happens, interest rates go through the roof. For businesses that actually employ people, they now have massive increase in their costs, and the last thing they do is lay off workers. So you have to fix the fundamentals, get spending under control, get inflation down, get interest rates down, get an economy growing, and get jobs created. That is what's important.
0: Chris,
1: that's why I'm doing things like the Indian FTA, because that is creating opportunity for New Zealanders.
0: Chris Hipkins, I want to give you a chance to respond to Karina.
2: There are 48,000 more unemployed people today than there were when Christopher Luxon became Prime Minister. He said he was going to fix the economy. He's made the economy worse. We're going to back small businesses with practical support. 97% of our businesses are small businesses. We're going to get behind them and give them more incentives to grow and to take on staff. We're going to back 20,000 young people into an apprenticeship because we need more tradies in New Zealand. We're going to guarantee our graduate nurses that they will get a job in our health system. I have a plan to get Kiwis back to work.
1: There's no plan. Let's be clear.
0: But the jobs that you're promising are paper jobs at the moment, aren't they? I mean, that's the problem, that no one's actually feeling what you're saying yet because it's all on paper.
1: Yeah, but Ryan, here's the fundamental difference, right?
2: You celebrate cutting jobs, I want to create them.
1: Will you let me finish? What Chris believes in is bribes and handouts and rink-a-dink ideas. That's what got us into this mess. That's what he did in the 6 years. That's what drove up spending. That's what drove up inflation.
2: Record low unemployment.
1: That's what crashed the economy.
2: Record low unemployment.
1: And at that unemployment, and
0: let's talk supermarkets.
1: 60,000 more people on welfare.
0: Let's
1: at that
0: talk
1: time.
0: Supermarkets, because supermarkets in this election campaign, I think it's fair to say, are under attack from both sides here. National, you want to force Foodstuffs, a business of more than 100 years, to sell and partly split up. Labor wants to force Foodstuffs and Woolies to separate the wholesale from the retail arm. So there's a lot going on here. Chris Hipkins, how much will voters save, shoppers save, by when, and can you guarantee the saving?
2: No, you can't guarantee a saving, but what we want to do is allow the small businesses who can't currently compete for your grocery dollar to be able to access the goods to sell. At the moment, if you go in to visit a Night and Day or the Mad Butcher or even the Warehouse, they're struggling to be able to compete with the supermarkets because they can't access the wholesale. I'm going to fix that.
0: Christopher Luxon, what about you? How much will we save, by when, and can you guarantee the saving?
1: Yeah, look, the government analysis we've had, which we want verified by the Commerce Commission within a six-month window by our experts, is about $200 to $1,300 per household. But Kiwis are paying too much for their groceries. I agree with Chris about that. We both agree there needs to be structural reform in the sector. I worked in the sector for 18 years. I can tell you, I can't think of many countries that have two operators with 82% market share. I can't think of many countries that make a 4% margin. An average pack and save supermarket might make $150 million revenue, a 4% margin, $6 million
0: net profit. We can't guarantee anything on the saving front. Let's go to the squeeze middle.
1: We will have the three banners competing in the back half of the second term, for sure.
0: Okay, what if the report comes back and says don't do it?
1: Well, that's why we're putting it, because we don't want it just to be a political reckons of someone sitting
0: on it. But it sort of sounds like that.
1: No, you just said
0: it would be there by the second
1: half.
0: Well, then
1: I need you to understand it, because actually we've taken all of the analysis that has come to Chris's government, to my government.
0: Yeah. Do you already have some sort of answer?
1: Our lead scenario is the banner separation. We think the benefits outweigh the costs. That's the analysis that we have seen, independent, overseas tested, all of that good stuff. But in fairness, it's a big decision and it's a big intervention.
0: Yeah.
1: You touch
0: so
1: it once and you get it
0: com
1: right.
0: Com to look at it.
1: 6 months for the Commerce Commission
0: price
1: and their experts to say yes or no.
0: Price of mince, very expensive. I know you guys will be across this. $24 a kilo. Spag bowl now a luxury item. We're a country of cows, so it's kind of a double-edged sword here, isn't it? Like, Is it a good thing, the high cost of mince? Is it a good thing for New Zealand or a bad thing for New Zealand? Chris Hipkins.
2: It's a mixed bag, but New Zealand is paying more for a block of butter in a New Zealand supermarket than you would pay for the same New Zealand produced block of butter if you were buying it in a Sydney supermarket is unjustifiable.
0: Christopher Luxon, good or bad?
1: Well, it's actually a mixed bag, because it's actually very good for New Zealand exporters, because there's a massive shortage of red meat all around the world, and that's driving exports to record highs. And of course, that money comes back home into local communities, and it's spent with people in that community.
0: Hey, do you guys know how much it costs to send a kid to learn how to swim in New Zealand, swimming lessons?
1: It's expensive.
0: It's very expensive. So up to $1,000 per child per year. And I just wondered what you guys thought about the cost. I mean, how are families meant to cope with all of those so-called nice-to-haves? We're an island nation.

0: surrounded by water. Chris Hipkins?
1: When I was Minister of Education, one of the things that I was trying to do was save school swimming pools, because we're losing a lot of school swimming pools across the country, and that is a cheap way for kids to learn how to swim.
0: Do you guys know how to swim?
2: Yeah, I do.
0: You good?
2: I'm not too bad.
0: Uniforms. Christopher Luxon, Labor's come out with this policy, and ACT has one as well. It's about the logos on school uniforms. This will make it cheaper for families, number of branded school uniform. I mean, it seems like a sort of reasonable idea. Is it something
3: you support? Don't think it's an unreasonable idea. Obviously, boards can make that decision. There's a school that's not very far from my electorate that's actually capped it at $200, and that seems to have worked very well. It's good that they are sensitive to their school community. Equally, the only bit I had issues with was there seemed like a massive bureaucracy going around checking school uniforms, and that isn't sort of the way forward. So, but I think the bigger answer, frankly, is an hour of reading, hour of writing every day.
1: Telling schools that they shouldn't have expensive uniforms. Some families are paying up to $1,000 per child for school uniforms. That's completely unjustifiable. Telling schools to stop doing that and make sure that there are more generic substitutes available to parents.
0: You're both. You're a
1: very reasonable thing to do, and that's not bureaucracy.
3: I just don't think you need a bureaucracy.
1: But you don't need a bureaucracy to tell schools to make sure their uniforms are affordable.
0: All right. Coming up next, we are talking about how to actually grow this economy and some gnarly numbers. Stay tuned.
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0: Welcome back to the New Zealand Herald Leaders Debate. Don't forget you can head to nzherald.co.nz or the app to watch and vote on who you think is winning tonight's debate. We love hearing from you. Right, the economy and the books, This is the sexy part of the debate, guys, so I hope you're ready. Before we crack in, what was the last book you read, Christopher Luxon?
3: It's the Ronald Reagan biography by Max Boot.
0: Oh, nice. What about you?
1: I actually read a novel just recently, The Road by Cormac McCarthy, which is a little depressing, so I wouldn't recommend it if you're looking for something uplifting.
0: Well, uplifting is where we're going. Sir Michael Cullen had the Cullen Fund, KiwiSaver. Sir John Key had the big cycle trail, which is, you know, very popular and he's famous for now. Christopher Luxon, last election you had the India FTA. And a lot of people said, you couldn't do that, you shouldn't do that. You did it. What's your one big thing for this election? What's your big idea for New Zealand?
3: Yeah, look, I really want to push on with our education reforms. I think it's really important. If you ask me as a Prime Minister, if I could wake up tomorrow with a magic wand and do something, it would be to lift the standard of education for every single kid in this country. I just honestly, in my gut, am a recipient of a great education system that got me from a set of circumstances to a better set. I want that for every Kiwi kid. So, you know, for us, a lot of it is making sure we continue to deliver and secure those results and outcomes that parents and kids can see.
0: We're going to crack into education shortly. Chris Hipkins, what's your big idea for New Zealand?
1: The New Zealand Future Fund, because we're seeing far too many of our ideas here in New Zealand disappearing offshore. I want to see those ideas growing here at home in New Zealand to create good jobs for New Zealanders. There are 2,000 Kiwis a week lining up at the airport, leaving with no intention of coming back. I want to give them a reason to stay here in New Zealand.
3: Ron, I have to correct that. You know, there is actually a 14% growth in Kiwis coming home from Australia to the end of December, to the end of actually July. It's actually at 6 or 7%
0: growth of Kiwis coming home.
3: And I think that's because they can see that we actually do have an economy that's growing at 2.6%.
0: Let's talk about how fast we can grow, like how far we can go. We used to be third in the OECD for GDP per capita. That has been flat for the last 4 years. This is why our Kiwis aren't feeling like we're going somewhere. Do you believe, just very quickly, yes or no, do you believe we can get back to a bronze or a podium finish, Chris?
1: Yes,
0: Hipkins?
1: I can, but you've got to challenge Christopher Luxon on what he's saying here. One in four Kiwi families are skipping meals in the last year because they cannot afford to pay the bills. 70% of New Zealanders have had pay increases under his government that have been below the rate of inflation. They've been going backwards.
0: Yeah,
1: it's not just about growing the economy, it's about making sure that everybody benefits from that. And his government doesn't have a plan
0: GDP
1: to do that.
0: GDP per capita has been flat for 4 years.
3: Yeah, I think 1.9% the last year.
0: Which is why we need to grow it and get back there. Do you think we can get back to a podium finish? Do you have that ambition?
3: Ryan, this is the reason I came to politics 6 years ago. You know, I'm not a career politician. I came from outside because I love the country, but it's got so much more potential. There shouldn't be a reason why New South Wales is 30% wealthier. There shouldn't be a reason for why the Irish are twice as wealthy per person or the Singaporeans three times as wealthy per person. Chris is right. When you've actually got growth and productivity in an economy, the Singaporeans have twice the number of teachers, twice the number of nurses,
0: what about technology?
3: Twice the number of doctors they are wealthier.
1: And yet for most of the time you've been Prime Minister, the economy's shrunk.
3: Well, because I'm cleaning up a hell of a mess left by the last.
0: Let's talk about something positive. Let's talk about something positive, Chris Hipkins. Let's talk about something positive, and I want to mention a few names here: Rocket Lab, Dawn Aerospace, Aura, Holter. There are some brilliant Sios Aerospace. There are some brilliant New Zealand startups that are going places.
3: Yeah.
0: But they do need a bit of help. So one of the things that's been asked for, particularly from Growth NZ, is a extraordinary talent visa. This is to get people into the country, 300 visas per year, into New Zealand, not linked to a job, super smart, brainy people that will help our industry, particularly our tech industry. Would you support that, Chris?
1: Yes, I'm open to that. And many of those companies were supported by the Elevate Fund, which was set up under our government, which was to get those businesses growing here in New Zealand.
0: You're putting money into Christopher Luxon. Would you support that?
3: I'm open to that too, but I just think you just sort of said of really cool companies, right? They're going to create higher paying jobs for New Zealanders. That is the way forward. Better education, more technology, less red tape, better infrastructure, more trade and investment.
0: Lots of numbers.
3: That's how
0: to
3: we get
0: through.
1: And
0: yet
1: you said the money that we put into supporting them was wasteful spending.
0: Let's open the books. Before we do that, did both of you pass maths, School C maths?
1: Yes.
0: Okay, good. Will you commit to inflation adjusting, Chris Hipkins? Cost pressures, this is health, education and police, so there are no real cuts to our public services.
1: We've set out a funding track for the health system that we believe will make sure that health funding is keeping ahead of inflation. And we will deal with the other sectors case by case basis, but we want to make sure they're not going backwards.
0: So you're not committing to inflation adjusting education and police. You're the Labor Party leader. How can you not do that? When are you going to give teachers a pay rise? In 2031?
1: Oh, look, my track record speaks for itself. Teachers got very good pay rises when I was Minister of Education.
0: But is there room in your books, is there room in this budget with pay equity at

0: $13 billion. Up to.
1: Well, teachers are one of the groups who had their pay equity claim cancelled under this government because they think women should settle for being paid less than men. I don't.
0: Can we just talk about pay equity while we're here?
2: Yeah.
0: 33 claims were underway. Women had spent years working towards these. Did you feel bad when you did it?
2: Oh, it's a tough decision, really tough decision. But essentially what had happened was we had supported the Labor government and, you know, started with work of Bill English. We supported it, you know, under the Labor government. But what happened was Chris changed it in such that it actually became very unworkable, very unsustainable going forward. We knew we had a problem when actually school librarians are being compared to fisheries officers. So we still have a pay equity regime.
0: How many claims right now?
2: We've got the BUPA nurses, we've got hospice.
0: You've got how many, sorry?
2: We've got three.
0: So from 33 to 3, I mean, does that show you how narrow you've made the gap to fit through?
2: Well, all we've done is we've supported essentially what we were supporting before Chris made changes that then blew the cost out
1: made it unworkable. Let's go back to where this began. Care and support workers who care for some of our most vulnerable people, barely earning the minimum wage, went all the way through the courts to get their pay equity. Off the back of that, we changed the law to make sure other groups that were dominated by women could also get pay equity. We were supported by National in making that change until they figured out how much it was going to cost, and then they pulled the rug out from under all those groups. But they did more than that. They said to those care and support workers, who are now back to barely minimum wage, that they're legally blocked from making another pay equity claim.
0: All right,
2: Chris has not funded
0: the
2: pay
0: whole.
2: Equity, and he has not funded the cost pressures that you alluded to earlier in his fiscal plan. That
1: Neither
2: is the difference
1: you.
2: Between our plans.
1: Neither of you.
2: We
1: you
2: have funded
1: not guaranteed,
2: cost pressures
1: you have not guaranteed
2: increasing government employees
1: adjustments.
2: And public servants. That's really important. Teacher salaries matter. They should be adjusted.
0: Coalition commitments. Because there's a lot of numbers being thrown around tonight, and you both put out your fiscal plans, but do they actually mean anything? Have either of you got a line item that says coalition commitments? You know, is there an envelope for Winston's Chloe's demands in there? And if not, what's the point in them?
2: Well, we have some clear fiscal rules. We actually have demonstrated over the last 3 years, despite the different requests from different parties on different policies, that we actually have managed within our fiscal frame. A fiscal frame really matters because the world's a pretty volatile and uncertain place at the moment. The cost of debt is going through the roof. Chris left us with $10 billion worth of interest-only payments.
0: Chris,
2: it's just going to get more
1: and more. So hang on, Ryan, I've got to correct that.
0: Yeah.
1: Half of the country's current debt was accumulated under national governments. So what Christopher has just said is simply not true. Second, in the last 30 years, Labor and National have been in government for equal amounts of times. Labor has balanced the books 11 times. National's only managed that 6 times. Our track record is a strong one when it comes to balancing the books and being responsible with public money.
0: He's sort of got a point. I mean, you called Grant Robertson, you know, the drunken sailor, but you're spending $21 billion a year more than him. Do you feel drunk too?
2: No, Brian, we're actually the ones that actually are growing up financial, fiscal management and responsibility. That's what we're doing.
1: You've increased
2: Why does that matter? Because you're going to get lower taxes and lower debt.
0: I want to leave enough time
2: to... You're going to get more frontline services.
0: I want to leave enough time to get to education. But very quickly, before we go to the break, debt is 41% of GDP at the moment. Bond yields, as you both know, are heading north. Do you have a max percentage of GDP where you think, or you'd be sweating if debt got to? What is it for you, Chris Hipkins?
1: Oh, we've set out a goal to get net debt back towards 20% of GDP. But the first way to do that is to balance the government's books so that we're not spending more than we're earning.
2: That's why I'm really excited. In 2028, we deliver a surplus. We start paying down Chris's debt.
1: Which is later than it was.
2: We get the economy growing. And this is why it's so important.
0: People watching at home know that both of your governments over the last decade have said you'll get back to surplus and then failed to deliver.
2: Well,
0: so,
2: I just...
0: You know, can we trust either of you?
2: Well, Ryan, I'd go back and look at the forecasts that have come through even in the last 6 months. This economy is recovering. It is growing faster than the US, the UK and Australia.
0: We're going to get to the break. When we come back, we're talking education. Before we get there, what were you guys like at school, Chris Hipkins?
1: I wasn't the most diligent student.
0: Oh, you were a bit naughty.
1: No, I said I wasn't the most diligent student. I wasn't naughty, but I also perhaps wasn't as engaged as
0: I
1: should have been.
0: Did you? Who was your best friend at school?
1: I had many, but I'm not going to embarrass them by naming them on TV.
0: Christopher Luxon, what were you like at school?
2: Oh, pretty sociable, into lots of sports, love reading, love school, absolutely love school.
0: Best friend?
2: Oh, lots of good friends, really good friends at different periods in time, and still some of them are best friends today, or good friends today.
0: No one's naming any. Did neither of you have friends?
2: I feel for Chris and I because, you know, when you join political parties, all of a sudden you find out half your friends sort of disappear on you.
0: Oh, really?
2: Sometimes it happens.
0: That's sad.

0: And yeah, but that's okay. We've got our own peer support group we work with. That's lovely.
1: Ah, oh, that's a bit disheartening to hear that from you guys. All right, coming up next, it is health and education. Stick around.
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1: So many parties, so many policies, so many perspectives. 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
3: Welcome back to the New Zealand Herald Leaders Debate. Great to have your company tonight. Let's talk ABC's 1-2-3s. Chris Hipkins, I'll start with you on education. As a parent, you know, there's this 1 hour mandatory reading, writing, maths per day has become, it's become quite a sore point for you in the last week. As a parent, would you want your kid going to a school where it's mandatory or not?
4: I want my kids going to a school where they cater for the needs of individual kids. Every kid's different, they learn differently. Some kids need more time with reading than with maths. Other kids need more time with maths than with reading. We've got to make sure that we're giving our schools the tools that they need to cater for the needs of every individual child.
3: With your kids, with your family, would you want them doing 1 hour a day?
4: I would want to know, and I do know because I talk to my kids' teachers, I want to know that they are learning what they need to learn.
3: Does that involve 1 hour a day or not?
4: Well, it involves making sure that we're trusting schools to teach kids the things they need to know.
3: What's the harm in an hour a day?
4: Because if some kids need more time to do reading or more time to do maths, then they should be able to do that.
3: It's not a maximum, though.
4: Well, let's look at the way schools structure their day. A good school might have a lesson which involves kids doing a bit of reading, a bit of writing, and a bit of maths all in one lesson. That's a good thing if it's engaging and it's interesting and kids are getting the most out of it and they're excited about going to school, they're more likely to be learning.
3: Optional for schools, same with phonics?
4: It's not about being optional. Schools were already doing at least an hour of reading, writing and maths. They should be able to have the flexibility to structure the day in what is best for those kids.
3: You'll reverse what the government has mandated.
4: We've said we're going to give the schools the flexibility to teach what kids need to be taught.
5: Ryan, I think it's a really important policy. Yes, we've mandated all 2,500 schools in this country. We've said, yes, you've got to teach an hour of maths, hour of reading, hour of writing every day as the minimum. Actually, 65% of Chris's Labour voters and supporters actually like the policy too. I think it's the right thing to do. You know, we are on the side of kids and we're on the side of parents, and we're actually going to make sure we teach the basics brilliantly to our kids so that they can access that higher growth future that we just talked about, the higher paying jobs. So, you know, one of the challenges when we came to government is you show up on day one and you find out half the kids don't go to school regularly, half aren't at the standard they need to be at on English going into high school, and three quarters weren't at the standard they need to be at on mathematics. And Erica Stanford's been an absolutely outstanding education minister, I think the best that New Zealand's ever had, and we're going back to basics and we're making sure we're doing the right thing by the kids and by the parents.
3: Christopher Luxon, what about this idea of Labor's, of an independent body that looks at curriculum long term so that kids aren't guinea pigs, we're not going from chopping and changing from one to the other? Is there merit in that idea?
5: Well look, actually that just sounds like another working group, frankly.
3: Okay.
5: We reached out to Labor to actually have this conversation. Erica spent a lot of time trying to engage with them and we got no reply.
3: And just for clarity, yes or no on phonics being optional as well?
4: Phonics is one way to teach kids literacy.
3: Yes, it's currently mandatory. Are you going to change that?
4: No, hang on, be careful. The structured literacy approach has phonics as one of the methods that teachers can use.
3: Yeah.
4: Structured literacy also recognises that different kids learn differently. For some kids, phonics is the right approach. For other kids, there's a different approach which is the right approach.
3: Okay, but are you going to change their structured literacy approach?
4: Structured literacy was developed under our government.
3: Yes, but what National has done with it, are you going to change that? Or are you just going to keep everything the same?
4: No, because it was developed under our government. And I'm very supportive of it.
3: Okay.
5: No,
3: good.
5: Look,
3: that's good.
5: Structured literacy should be one way, same way, every day. That every school,
3: good
5: we
3: stuff.
5: Teach our kids how to read. Teachers within school use
3: I want
5: the same
3: to give
5: method.
3: You guys
4: but that isn't,
3: the same
4: that isn't
3: I
4: want what to, you have implemented.
3: I want to give you guys a scenario about behaviour in the classroom. So not what we're teaching our kids, but whether they're actually taking the information. And a kid is swearing in class, being disrespectful. Paul Henry might call them a little shit. One of these kids is in class, and the whole class has had to stop because of this, refusing to move, you know, disruption to all the other students. Should the teacher be able to grab them by the arm and send them out the room, Chris Hipkins?
4: The current rules around physical restraint does allow for a teacher to remove a child from the classroom where they are posing a harm to other children.
3: Is it strong? I mean, Chris Luxon, what do you think of that?
5: Yeah, look, there's very clear guidelines around that, but I just want to acknowledge our teachers are having to do the job of parents, psychotherapists, as well as try and teach. And that's why we put $750 million into learning support to schools, because by the time we get to 2028, I think we're going to have an extra 2

0: million hours of actual teacher aid assistance coming into the classroom as well, because you are right, there's increasing levels of needs where the kids are on, you know.
1: And teachers have identified this as something they're struggling with.
0: Absolutely.
1: I've got a couple of quick fire questions for you, yes or no on education. This is for primary school aged children. Should we be teaching at primary school kids about Gaza? It's happening.
2: I'm not going to tell teachers exactly what topics. Primary schools do teach current affairs to kids.
1: So,
2: and I'm
1: yes.
2: Gonna,
1: what about you, Chris?
2: Schools can choose what they do.
0: I want to get the kids to school, and I want to make sure they do maths
1: yes or
0: and
1: no?
0: reading.
1: I mean, is
0: That's
1: that the
0: my
1: type
0: priority.
1: Of thing? Is it appropriate?
0: Above everything else, it is those things that is my priority.
1: Climate change?
0: Well, again, there's a need to talk about climate change. There's
1: okay.
0: a need to talk
1: so
0: about water
1: affairs. So, are you comfortable with kids at primary school learning about climate
0: can't
1: change?
0: Read.
2: Yes, absolutely.
1: Nothing wrong with that. What about social media, the dangers of AI, all that kind of stuff, all legit for primary school
0: well,
1: kids?
0: Well, that's why I want to ban social media for under-16s, because I actually do want to give our kids a bit of more time.
1: But do you teach
0: so
1: them about it?
0: Well, you can teach them about it and how to think critically about it. But I wanted to say to you, let's just take a step back. We purport to be a first world country, and we can't get our kids to school, we can't teach them to read, and we can't teach them to do mathematics going into high school. Let's start with the basics and teach them brilliantly, and then have the foundation to build a whole bunch of other stuff on top of it.
1: I want to move on to health. Vapes have been in the news a lot lately because 75% of the young people who are vaping never smoked cigarettes. Have we failed them, Chris Hipkins?
2: Yes, absolutely. We've got to take more decisive action on vaping. I want to see vaping and cigarettes controlled by a licensing regime so that you're not going to have vape shops popping up all over the show, right next door to schools in many cases. That is a failure. We should do more to combat that.
1: Take them out of dairies?
2: Oh, certainly have a regulated, a licensed system, as we do for alcohol. You can't sell alcohol without a license. You shouldn't be able to sell vapes and cigarettes.
1: Because, Luxon, what about you? Take them out of dairies?
0: Well, vapes have been very important to help us get down our daily smoking rates. So, you know, I think there's been 300,000 people that have come across from smokes into vapes, which has been very important. I do agree there's been a challenge around school-age kids coming up onto vapes. What we've tried to do is make sure the presentation of vapes in store and the location of stores in proximity to schools. There's more work that we can do in that
2: Brian,
0: space.
2: It's
1: take
2: not,
1: them out
2: Brian,
1: of dairies.
2: Brian, it's not a challenge. It's a dismal failure.
1: It's quite bad.
2: Kids are being hooked on vaping from a very young age. That is an abysmal failure, and we have to do more about it.
1: And they've
2: it.
1: Never smoked. What about, would you take them out of dairies or pharmacy only like the Aussies do?
0: Well, we talked about that at the last election, whether that was an option. It turned out there were some challenges around that as well. But I'm just saying, I'm open to doing more in that space. I'm just saying, we've started with locations, we've started with presentations,
1: all right.
0: Disposable vapes.
1: Was Winston the challenge?
0: No, not at all. I mean, we will make a decision based off the evidence that we've got and what else we can do. We're open to looking at.
1: All right, I want to move on and put a human face on one of our many health issues that we have in this country. This is Lisa, who's in our audience tonight. She's from Havelock North. Lovely to see you, Lisa. She noticed a lump in her breast, got it checked out, publicly funded mammogram. She thought she was in the clear, but Lisa is one of the 8 to 10% of women who have dense breast tissue. Publicly funded 2D scans aren't great for picking up cancers. 9 months later, Lisa had a 3D scan, and as a result of that, her cancer was found and she had a mastectomy. Lisa wants two things tonight. One, that women who have dense breast tissue and go through the public system are actually notified that they have this issue. Is that a commitment that you would make tonight? At the moment, they're not necessarily notified. Chris Hipkins?
2: Notified, sorry, I'm not quite sure that, I follow the question. What are they not notified of?
1: They're notified of the fact that they have this issue that can make it, of dense breast tissue, which could make it harder to determine whether you've got cancer or not. I mean, does that seem like a problem to you guys?
2: On the surface of it, yes. I don't know the medical details of that issue, and I don't think it would be responsible for me as a politician to be making commitments on behalf of the medical profession when I'm not equipped to do that.
1: Fair enough. What about you, Chris?
0: It's something we can look at. Again, I'm in a similar situation, not knowing enough about it. But you know, what I've tried to do in healthcare is make sure that we actually do increase, you know, our waitlist times for diagnostics has improved dramatically, actually. We are trying to put more kit and equipment into our hospital infrastructure across the country. This sounds like a case that we should be asking some questions of our medical folk about what more we could be doing.
1: It is. The Breast Cancer Foundation has spoken about this extensively, and there are costings that they've got for dealing with this problem as well. So I'm hoping that both of you can come to the party with that. All roads lead to GPs when it comes to healthcare in New Zealand, I think it's fair to say. Chris Hipkins, I want to talk about 220. That's how many we're short GPs. Half of practices right now currently have a vacancy. When are we going to, or how many GPs will we need for your three free doctor's visits? How many more

0: above the 220 that we're currently missing?
1: We're going to be introducing a low interest family doctor loan scheme so that we can get some of those graduates who are coming out of our medical schools going into primary practice, either setting up new primary practices or buying into the ones that are already there. Because we do have an ageing GP population. Many of them want to retire, they want to sell out. Younger GPs are struggling to get the finance to get into GP practice. We want to give them that option.
0: How many more will you need?
1: Oh, we don't believe that you're going to need to have a significant number more GPs, but you are going to need to make sure they're being more productive. We can free up hundreds of thousands of additional appointments by both recruiting new GPs, but also by giving them the productivity tools so they can spend more time with patients.
0: Half of them are currently got a vacancy, and they've got more appointments on their books. Mm. How does that work?
1: That's why we're introducing the Family Doctor Loan Scheme, so we can get more GPs into primary practice.
2: Ryan, I think there's two issues with what Chris is proposing. One is it will clog up the system for our GPs, and two, Chris and I, and frankly you, don't need free GP visits, and it shouldn't be paid for by our teachers and our truckies and others.
1: Well, hang on a minute, Ryan. What's clogging up our health system now is that people are ending up in hospital emergency departments because they can't afford to go to their GP.
2: I'm not disputing that.
1: 650,000 people in the last year alone, while you've been Prime Minister, skipped going to the GP because they couldn't afford it.
2: Well, if you let me finish, Chris, rather than interrupting, the key thing I'd say is that you've got to work on workforce, and it's been really challenging. We've put another 100 places into both Auckland and into Otago. We've opened up a third medical school, which Chris opposed. That'll be another 120 doctors coming on stream. We took 100 doctors that were already in the country in New Zealand, but actually their qualifications weren't recognised, and we put them into the GP world. And the other thing that I think is really important is, as you see in other parts of the world, we're funding 120 more nurse prescribers, 120 more nurse practitioners. We're actually making pharmacists and first responders able to do more as well out there in the community so that we don't clog up our
0: needs. When will we see the first, you mentioned the Waikato School, when will we see the first grads from there?
2: Well, construction, it'll take some time. Construction's underway right now, though, and the project is running on time and in full, and I think it opens up...
1: And Ryan, to be clear, the reason that we opposed the Waikato Medical School was because you could have had the same result for faster by increasing places in Auckland
0: We've been there, done that, got the T-shirt, gentlemen. Right, we have to go to a break. Before we do that, New Zealand's fertility rate has fallen to a new low, 1.53 births per woman. We need 2.1 births per woman to keep the population stable, as you both know. To all our loved up viewers watching at home tonight, I'd like to ask each of our leaders, what's your message to encourage them to have more babies? Christopher Luxon.
2: I'm not touching that. I'm not going nowhere near that, my friend. Nowhere near that.
0: Chris Hipkins.
1: Ryan, I know for a lot of younger New Zealanders, they're putting off having kids because they don't feel economically secure. If we can give them a greater sense of economic security, then I'm sure that we'll see the birth rates going up. But at the moment, when people feel so uncertain, they put off those life-altering decisions.
0: That's not quite the Barry White sort of response I was expecting or hoping for. Chris Hipkins, thank you very much for that. Coming up next, tackling our energy, climate and infrastructure issues. Stay tuned.
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7: Welcome back. This is the Herald's Leaders Debate. Let's talk power. Chris Hipkins, I want to start with you. Do we have a dry year power problem in New Zealand, electricity generation problem?
8: We have a lack of electricity generation problem, yes. We need more renewable electricity generation so that when we do have a dry year, it doesn't get to the crisis point that it has in the past.
7: Do we? Christopher Luxon?
9: We have a dry year risk by virtue of our energy mix, and because we have such a high proportion of renewables, every 4 or 5 years we run into a dry year risk. What happens is that risk is actually priced into people's power bills, and that's why you've got to do what we're doing, which is foot flat on the accelerator, doing as much renewables, built more in 3 years than the previous eight, but you also have to have the backups in place, whether that be a strategic coal reserve at Huntly, strategic diesel reserve in Whangarei, or an LNG facility as well.
7: Which is that happening? Is LNG a goer? Next term?
9: It's an important part of the backstop, but we will make a decision after the election. We're in a procurement process now, we'll continue that after the election.
7: It could go by the wayside, right, depending on the cost. Is it north of $2 billion?
9: No, I'm not going to talk about it because, as you can imagine, it's a commercial conversation. But rest assured, we're going to get the best deal we can and will.
7: It's a contract issue, not a coalition issue.
9: No, it's a commercial conversation.
7: Okay. Chris Hipkins, what's your plan? Because you've admitted that there's a gap. You both have acknowledged the dry year problem here. How long before you can overbuild renewables that we won't be in a crisis and blackouts?
8: We've got to build more renewables. We've got to give households more resilience. Solar panels and batteries can be a big part of the answer here. And I've got a plan to make sure that New Zealanders can put solar panels on their roof without the upfront cost. That will help us enormously. Helping businesses to transition away from fossil fuels towards renewable energy. Making sure that we're making the most of the resources we have, like geothermal energy. Geothermal energy is a far better bet for New Zealand than imported LNG. It's risky, it's expensive, and it ties us to volatile international fuel markets, which, as we've seen over the last year, is not the sort of direction we should be going in.
7: And it may not go ahead yet. Christopher Luxon, is breaking up the Gen Taylors a deal breaker for you?
9: No, our real problem on electricity...
7: You'd open to it?
9: What, sorry?
7: You're open to breaking up the Gen Taylors?
9: No, I don't see a need for it at this point. What I see an opportunity for is more supply. It's a supply side problem we've got.
7: New Zealand First wants to do that. Would you rule that out?
9: Well, I'm not the leader of New Zealand First. That's a guy called Winston Peters.
7: Yeah, but you're being... You'll be in cabinet with them, hopefully, if that's
9: My point of view is that when you look at energy, electricity, our big issue is supply. And so you've got to have and. The problem was that when Chris killed oil and gas, what happened was we lost the firming capacity. So that when we did have the dry year in 2024, unfortunately, people in mills lost their jobs across regional New Zealand. And that's why you've got to have a much more, you've got to do big everything.
7: But what I'm saying is it's on the table. For a coalition discussion.
9: Not for us. No, we think actually it's about making sure every energy, fast-track legislation, RMA legislation, getting renewables built fast.
7: What about you, Labor? Because it's sort of not off the table for you either. I mean, could we see the Gen Taylors broken up?
8: I'm leaving all options on the table.
7: Okay,
8: our electricity market's not operating the way it should. Those four big gentailers have made billions and billions of dollars in profits in recent years, and they haven't invested in new renewable generation to the extent that they should have.
7: Infrastructure. We're going to move on to infrastructure. Christopher Luxon, when is Auckland going to have a second harbour crossing?
9: Well, I think there's been three goes at it. I think Chris had a go. I think John Key.

0: anymore. I'm having a go at it.
1: Yeah.
0: And, you know, this is genuinely one of the things that we want to do right. We want to engage with the council properly. I actually do want to engage with Chris and the other political parties on it, because it's a really big investment for New Zealand. It's going to be billions of dollars, and it's important we get it right.
1: But
0: so
1: how
0: do, I'd like, sooner go a bit slower to get it done.
1: How slow? I mean, you mentioned Sir John Key, Jacinda Ardern, who sort of had a crack with the bike one. I mean, is it kind of embarrassing we can't just get a crossing done?
0: Well, I think that's the exciting thing, is that's something we can do differently. We have to manage infrastructure differently.
1: You know, Chris Hipkins, what about you? I mean, does it matter whether it's tolled or not? I mean, just get the thing done?
2: We've committed to completing the business case process that this government have started. We've got to stop flip-flopping around on infrastructure. Every time a new government comes in and pauses and reviews and cancels projects started by the last government, New Zealanders end up paying more and everything takes longer. We can't afford to continue that. I've been really clear. Where something's underway, including the work on the Second Harbour Crossing, we'll keep it going.
1: All right. Fast track. Too fast?
0: No, fantastic. We've been way too slow building things in this country.
1: For housing developments?
0: Well, housing developments have a couple of checks and balances in there. One, you've got to get into the fast-track stream, whether it's a project of regional or national significance. Two, the expert panels apply an awful lot of conditions to stage development of those housing projects. And three, councils can now charge fast-track development proposals, actually a development levy, so that they can actually fund that infrastructure around that development.
1: Specifically with fast-track, what do you want to change?
2: We want to reintroduce environmental protections into the fast-track regime that have been so severely watered down that there aren't sufficient environmental protections. And we do want to see community participation so that those communities are affected can actually have a say.
1: I want to very quickly, before we go to break, talk about the climate. And I know that there'll be people who won't like me saying that. But I want to know whether you will rule out agriculture being in the ETS. I know you're not campaigning on it, but some of your potential support partners would want that. Would you rule that out?
2: It's not something we support. That's not something we're proposing to do.
1: You're not proposing, but will you rule it out from happening?
2: Oh, we looked very closely at it. I looked very carefully at that evidence. I don't think it would work.
1: Okay, so you wouldn't do it?
2: Well, it wouldn't work.
1: So you wouldn't do it?
2: No.
1: Okay, good to know. What about the banning or phasing out of synthetic nitrate fertilisers?
2: No.
1: Okay. We'll be back right after this. Stay with us as our leaders continue their debate. International affairs, law and order, and we'll take you to our leaders' happy places. Stick around.

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0: welcome back. Thanks for being with us here on 3-3 Now, the Herald web and app. Also on Newstalk ZB. Great to have your company. Let's go global now. I've got some quick fire for you, gentlemen. And it's a quick yes, no, hopefully. Let's start with, should New Zealand join the EU, yes or no?
1: If the opportunity arises, yes.
0: Wow. It's a long way away.
2: Yeah, I don't think it's going to happen, and no.
0: Okay. Would you welcome Donald Trump to New Zealand with open arms? No?
1: Why didn't you ask him first?

0: personally think the Revolutionary Guard in Iran is a terrorist organisation?
1: Well, that's an assessment that's going on right now, so I don't want to predetermine that, but I just would say I've called out the IRGC because clearly what we've seen is unacceptable.
0: Personally?
2: I don't think we can have a personal opinion on that because as Prime Minister you have to make that final decision.
0: It's a legal thing.
2: Yeah.
0: All right, shag, marry, kill. Just kidding. Don't worry, we're not going to play that game. Trump says Ukraine needs a new leader. Do you guys agree with him, or is that bullshit?
1: No, President Zelensky, I've met with him several times. He's a stand-up guy. He's an outstanding individual. He's an excellent leader, and he is in a very difficult situation. And he's standing up for values that, frankly, all New Zealanders would want us to stand up for. So we want to support him to the hilt.
0: What do you make of the call from Trump?
2: It's totally unacceptable. That is a matter for the Ukrainian people. I fully support President Zelensky as long as he has the support of the Ukrainian people, which he does.
0: You've announced an aid policy. Well, it's a medicines policy that affects our aid funding, you know, quite a significant portion of that. Would any of that affect the aid that we give to Ukraine?
1: No. What we've said is, look, the MFAT budget is increased by about $2 billion. The aid budget that New Zealand has for international aid is about $1 billion. We're saying we just need to make a 10% saving. We'd obviously want to lock up the Pacific and the aid that we do in the Pacific. I think Ukraine would be another one. But ultimately, that's a decision for MFAT to deliver where they could make that 10%
2: right.
1: saving.
2: So what aid programs are you going to cut?
1: Well, here's an example. We shouldn't be doing indigenous workshops in Patagonia. We shouldn't be providing low emissions equipment for South African universities. We don't need to be doing farming programs in the Caribbean. And so, because I believe in putting New Zealanders first, and as a result, the way we do that is make sure we can buy more medicines for them rather than actually send that money overseas, that's a great thing.
0: But because, you know, you said the other day your proudest moment was training soldiers or being with soldiers who were going to fight on the front lines in Ukraine. Right. Would any of this money be cut from Ukraine, or would you ring the humanitarian money, or would you ring fence that for
1: you? No, we've said that, you know, we think Ukraine's really important to stand with Ukraine. We're a long, long way away.
0: Okay, so no.
1: But we need to stand with Ukraine because they're fighting for a cause that we believe in justly, which is democracy and liberal democracy.
0: I want to talk about Taiwan because there's a scenario which is actually, unfortunately, a potentially very real scenario ahead of us. Some US intelligence officials believe that Beijing may increasingly use force from 2028 and beyond. It could be a blockade, it could be a quarantine, it could be an invasion of Taiwan. Those things could be possible in your next term as Prime Minister. Chris Hipkins, how do we react to something like that? What's New Zealand's position?
2: We continue to stand up for the values that matter to New Zealanders. That means that we should use all the diplomatic channels that we have available to us to continue to encourage China to maintain peace in the Taiwan Strait.
0: If they did that, would we cut trade with China?
1: Sorry? I
0: mean, would we cut trade with China if they did something
1: like
0: that?
1: Well, it's a hypothetical situation. What I'm more interested in is actually I talked to Premier Li last night, Premier of China.
2: Did you apologise for Winston Peters?
1: Well, let me finish. It's quite serious, actually. I mean, and it's important that actually China and the US actually do have avenues for dialogue. It's actually in all of our interests in the world to make sure that those two parties do not have a miscalculation. So in my conversations with the Americans, my conversations with the Chinese, we are encouraging them to have a relationship and dialogue with America, as difficult as that may be at times, but it's important because actually that would be a disaster for the world. You know, it would be an absolute disaster
0: for
1: the world.
0: It would be, particularly for our region and for trade. I want to move to law and order. The Greens and Te Pāti Māori have pulled what some have called a bit of a stunt, posing for a photo with the mongrel mob at a mongrel mob pad, which has been in the news today. Will you rule out Te Pāti Māori or Greens holding the police or corrections portfolios, Chris Hipkins?
2: Yes.
0: Do you think it's appropriate they went to the mob pad?
2: No.
0: Do you feel, if a Labour MP went there, would you ever condone something like that?
2: No, I don't condone it. I think it was a bad judgment.
0: What did you make of it?
1: Yeah, look, you know, law and order starts from the top, and you've got to be tough on crime, you've got to be on the side of victims. You know, frankly, I thought Chris's government was soft on crime. Just imagine what a cabinet table looks like with those characters around a cabinet table with him there. We saw last time, massive growth in violent crime, massive growth in retail crime, quadrupling of ram raids. We have worked incredibly hard. In fact, we haven't talked about it much in this campaign because law and order has actually improved dramatically under the leadership of Mark Mitchell and Paul Goldsmith.
2: Ryan, what Christopher won't tell you is despite taking the gang patches away, gang members have grown three times faster than the New Zealand police have grown. Methamphetamine use is up three times what it was when Christopher first became Prime Minister. They haven't tackled crime. They've made it less visible.
0: Isn't it true that you've now got more gangsters than cops?
1: Well, what I'm interested in...
0: That's true, isn't it?
1: But I'm interested in what the outcomes are, and I think Chris would have...

0: 37,000 fewer victims of serious violent crimes, the bashings, the muggings, the beatings, the murders, the homicides. It's 37,000 fewer victims than what we had when I started this job. It's 37,000 families not going through the trauma, the pain, the suffering associated with their loved one having been in that situation. We've got a 26% reduction in serious youth offending. And yes, I've put 2,000 more people into prison, but they are better there being rehabilitated than roaming around the community causing people bashing up on their fellow New Zealanders.
1: All right, I want to take you out of crime and into your happy places. We've designed a fun little quiz for you. Yours is country music.
0: Oh, really?
1: You love a bit of country music. And I know you love a bit of DIY, Chris Hipkins, so we thought we'd put you to the test. Chris Hipkins, Mitre 10 or Bunnings?
2: Mitre 10, Kiwi business.
1: What's the opposite of a Phillips head screwdriver?
2: Flathead screwdriver.
1: Yeah, very good. I had to Google it. Can you unblock an S-trap in the vanity yourself, or do you need to call a plumber?
2: Totally unblock it yourself.
1: Really? Good, good stuff.
2: Just make sure you put a bucket under it first.
1: Do you read the instructions, or do you rip in?
2: A bit of both.
1: Favourite power tool?
2: Battery circular saw.
1: Christopher Luxon. Where is the capital of country music?
0: Nashville, Tennessee.
1: Yeah, easy. We lost the queen of country music earlier this year, the global queen. Who was she?
0: Dolly Parton. Favourite song, 9 to 5. Gave it to my daughter, as I said, because I wanted her to play that music loud and proud every morning when she woke up, because she's not a morning person, so...
1: Okay, finish the lyrics. I'm working 9 to 5.
2: Quite a way to make a living.
0: Yeah, and that's
2: why... You can't say it's your favourite song and then not finish the lyrics.
0: I wanted to see whether you're going to burst into song, because he's got a lovely singing voice. I mean, he's got the looks of a choir boy. I just presumed he'd actually, you know, have a wonderful
1: dolphin time. Do you own a pair of cowboy boots?
0: No, I've got a Stetson hat, though.
1: Nice.
0: I would wear it when I watch Yellowstone.
1: All right, very good. We'll leave it there, guys.
2: I bet you there's a few people you want to take to the train station in your government, too.
1: Okay. We'll be back with our final segment. Next, our leaders are talking leadership, cabinets and coalitions. Stay tuned.
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0: Join one of New Zealand's most celebrated chefs, Simon Galt, at Somerset Bulcott on Monday, 19th October. 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
2: Welcome back to our Leaders Debate. Great to have your company this evening. This is our final segment, and I just wanted to put to both of you, given the way that you are currently polling, it's going to be a pretty big tail that is wagging the dog. How are you going to deal with that in coalition talks, Chris Hipkins?
3: There are still a lot of undecided voters out there. My message to them is if you want a good, strong, stable government, give your party vote to Labour.
2: Christopher Luxon.
4: Yeah, look, I've got 20 seats on the 10th floor in the Beehive. That's for ministers inside Cabinet. I want all 20 filled by National Party ministers. If you like my ministers, and if you like the policies, and you like our government, party vote National.
2: All right.
4: So I'm this thing ain't over until November the 7th.
2: Play a little game I like to call on the table, off the table. And you can't be half on the table or half off the table, OK? Christopher Luxon, I'll start with you. Scrap the Climate Change Commission?
4: No.
2: Off the table. Lower tax rates for SMEs?
4: I'd love to do that after we get to a surplus and actually after we pay down some debt.
2: What about the ACT Party slashing health and disability benefits? Off the table?
4: I don't understand their policy. I haven't seen it. So it's not...
2: Well, it's pretty self-explanatory.
4: Well, it's not something we're considering.
2: Health and disability benefits won't be touched?
4: So they sound pretty important to me. Not
2: so that's
4: touched.
2: A no. All right. Wind up the Waitangi Tribunal?
4: Need for a review, because actually in a post-treaty settlement
2: on the table.
4: World, what is actually the role of it going forward is a good discussion.
2: Referendum on Māori seats?
4: Well, I not on the agenda. My agenda is growing the economy.
2: But on the table?
4: Well, it depends on the behaviour
2: of the table.
4: What we see. I think New Zealanders will lose faith in MMP if there's a lot of rotting in the system.
2: OK. Chris Hipkins, on the table, off the table. Make the Waitangi Tribunal's recommendations binding.
3: Off the table.
2: What about establishing a ministry for rainbow communities?
3: I'm open to that.
2: Hard one to put off the table, isn't it? Lower the voting age to 16.
3: On the table.
2: Really?
3: Mm-hmm.
2: So we could, I think we have someone who's under 18 in the audience tonight. They could be voting soon if we get a left-leaning coalition elected. What about raising corporate taxes?
3: Off the table.
2: What about making Te Reo Māori compulsory within the education system?
3: It's already relatively universal, so I'm open to a conversation about that.
2: Okay, interesting stuff. Let's talk about your cabinets. You mentioned you've got 20 spots. What, say, half of them are not a foreign to your party? They're not National MPs, half of them. Nicola Willis is not there, Chris Bishop's not there. Who's doing finance?
4: Well, as we say in Parliament, I reject the characterisation of your question, right? Because my job is to make sure between now and November 7th we get as many National elected ministers into that cabinet room as possible, because they're actually sensible people. They've actually been working incredibly hard.
3: Are you saying that your coalition partners aren't?
4: No, I'm saying I'm able to make it work. I've proven strong and stable coalition government.
3: By tolerating racism?
4: Well, mate, you just tolerated your mates going off to a mongrel mob hanging out.
3: No, I didn't.
4: Today.
3: I said that it was completely inappropriate.
4: No, so I wouldn't go there, Chris. So the key thing I'd say is that, you know, we want to get as many National Party ministers there, because I think I've got great ministers. Look at the work that Mark Mitchell and Paul Goldsmith have done on justice. Look at the work of Todd McClay on trade.
2: I guess the question is, how would you, and this is a problem for both, well, it's a new, potentially new situation for New Zealand, right? With the major parties being a little more minor, and the minor party's been a lot more major. How do you deal with that around a cabinet table?
3: You make sure that you get your party vote up as much as you can. I'm campaigning for Labour, you know, party votes for Labour. The stronger Labour is post-election, the stronger the government will be able to
2: get it. Party vote Labour, party vote National. Let's talk succession planning very quickly. When you look at your caucus, can you name a person that you think they'd make a good leader one day?
3: I'm not going to curse any of my caucus with that. There's plenty of people who make great leaders of the Labour Party in the caucus, but I'm not going to be that mean to them.
2: Yeah. Christopher,
4: I'm joining with Chris. I'm not going there either, but we've got great talent.
2: If you win the next election, does that mean you're sort of hightailing it out of Parliament?
3: I haven't got a plan B.
2: So you'll stick around?
3: I'm committing to another 3 years in Parliament, but I don't have a plan.
4: You stuck around last time, so probably.
2: Well, that's what I know. But on election night, you're a business guy, you're a CEO.
3: Because
2: you're
3: doing so badly.
2: You'll be off overseas somewhere, won't you, if you don't win this?
4: No, I'm not going to lose.
2: All right, final question. We have asked each of you to prepare a message for us this evening. We've asked each of you to prepare a 30-second closing statement telling us what you would like your legacy as Prime Minister to be. Christopher Luxon.

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1: Look, New Zealand's the most impressive, best country on planet Earth, period. But we can be so much better. There is so much potential to realise in this awesome country. That's why I came to politics 6 years ago. We're bang smack in the middle of the most exciting part of the world. We have incredible people. We have amazing social institutions. And we have incredible natural resources. And so everything's to play for New Zealand. We're on the right track. We've got to stick with the plan and make sure we follow through. Give us another 3 years. Party vote national.
0: Chris Hipkins.
2: The legacy is not something you build alone. I want to work with New Zealanders to create the sort of future for our country that we can all be proud of. A future where our young Kiwis want to stay here in New Zealand, where they can get good, well-paid jobs here in New Zealand. They can access healthcare when they need it. They can afford to pay the bills. They can afford to buy their own home. And they see their future here in New Zealand. That's the legacy we should all be aiming for.
0: All right, I want to thank both of our leaders for being here this evening. National Leader Christopher Luxon and Labor Leader Chris Hipkins, thank you very much. Thank you at home. We hope that has helped you in some way figure out who deserves your vote. I'm Ryan Bridge. I'll be back with our Power Brokers debate 7 p.m. Wednesday next week on 3 Now, and of course at nzherald.co.nz. Katie Bradford will be here with the Leaders Debate Analysis Show next. 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

Hi, hi, greetings and good evening. My name is Marcus. Welcome. Slightly later start tonight, starting at 23 away from 9. Goodness gracious me. The number is 0800 80 1080 and 9292 to text if you want to come through. Two debates on tonight. There's been a debate in Queenstown with Jack Tame, which has been on TV1. There's been a debate with Ryan Bridge on TV3 and on News Talk ZB. Gosh, it's the battle of the moderators. Anyway, wow. This time tomorrow, we'll be getting ready for the rugby league test, which is exciting too, isn't it? Anyway, that starts tomorrow. That's 9 o'clock, the Kiwis versus the Australians. Weird the pulse for that one, eh? That the Kiwis and the Aussies have been the same. But there will be a reason.

I just don't know the reason. First off, best dressed. Did you learn something? How'd it go for you? Because my take on the debate, sitting here in this chair, right? The last leaders' debate, people hated. Last night's debate with the... was it called the Kingmakers or something? People seem to quite enjoy. Tonight, I haven't quite got the vibe yet on that one. So let me... multi-party debate last night. So let me know how you went with that one. If you've got any comments you want to try and keep it positive. Because that went quite well last night. So you might have tuned into either one of them. There was two of them. There was one with the finance spokespeople, and that was in Queenstown. And I presume that was... Nicola was. I presume Winston Peters was there. I'll look up into that one because I didn't watch it myself. But if you've got comments on that too, yeah, it's weird that they... I think that's every year they do that, the Chamber of Commerce or something. So that's a situation there. Anyway, so get in touch if you want to talk. 0800 80 Taddy and 9292. Text. My name is Marcus. But obviously, too, people want to comment on what happened in politics and what happened in the... so you might have some gotchas in the... I mean, they always, you know, rapid fire here and this, this and that. So yeah, if you want to come through and talk about that, that's the situation. So yeah, and we do need to start off with that because it has dominated the first 40 minutes of this show. So yeah, I can't steer the container ship around that quickly. So yeah, get in touch if you've got comments. I'll get some text on that also tonight.

0: Most people seem to just want to comment on the host. People seem to be obsessed with the hosts. It's like I feel the people of this nation are ready to go into an election to vote debate host of the year. Because people have so many comments about that. But yeah, if you watched either of them, you got comments and takeouts, it'd be nice to hear from you. Get in touch, 0800 80 1080. Oh, by the way, someone said I was at the Queenstown one. It was Shane Jones then. Well, yeah, I was trying to work out whether it would be Shane Jones or Winston, because Winston appeared tired last night. That's exhausting, his rigmarole. Mind you, I'm sure being foreign minister is exhausting as well. So I do think it's quite a good test of the hustings. It does test whether people are physically up for it. Marcus, the finance one, the great debate was great. Most entertaining debate. Great debating skills by them all. Better than stale Chris versus stale Chris. Yes, people seem to be enjoying the debates without the Chrises. I think they've got more to say about that. It's more, I don't know, we've seen a lot of them, haven't we? And you've got to say neither have filled the world with hope. When they're both below 30. Goodness me. Marcus, it was a good debate. The stand-up performers were Barbara Edmonds, David Seymour, Kwale Wong and Chloe Schwalbrick. Thank you, sir. Which means who wasn't the standout? I think it means Nicola Willis. What you talked about, Willis. Get in touch, Marcus, till 12. Zane, greetings. Good evening.
1: Mate, g'day. You want a bit of a vibe? Are you there?
0: Yeah, I am, Zane.
1: Yeah, g'day, mate. You want a bit of a vibe about tonight's debate. Just solidified for me why I'm moving away from a major party for the first time ever.
0: Wow, you're going minor.
1: I'm going, well, actually, Greens are starting to turn into a major party now with the way they're climbing up the polls. So,
0: Was that solidified by watching the two Chrises tonight or by watching the finance debate?
1: No, I didn't watch the finance debate, to be fair. I watched last night's minor parties debate. I got to be honest, I was impressed with everyone, probably apart from Winston, who I think is probably, starting to show his elderly years. But I think last night actually decided it for me. But tonight gave me absolutely no reason to go back to Labor at all. And I think there's a lot of, on the other side, there's probably a lot of what they call, I'm not a soft Labor vote, I'm a hardcore Labor man all my life, but this year I'm going to the Greens. And I think there's a few similar on the national side to me that after tonight they're just
0: They haven't fallen in love with Luxon, have they? They said once people got to know him, he would really resonate. Well, he doesn't seem to be John Key.
1: No, he's, I think he is purely a CEO who just isn't right for politics, and I think circumstances were pretty lucky for him that we'd just been through COVID, and as a result, the finances weren't great with the government and crime, etc. Because of COVID, I don't think it would have mattered who was in power. They would have been booted out.
0: Leave it there, Zane, but nice to hear from you. Appreciate your honesty. Bennett's Marcus, good evening and welcome.
2: Yeah, Marcus, I watched that debate and
0: which debate?
2: The leaders debate, the Christians. Yep,
0: not the finance spokesperson in Queenstown. Okay, copy that.
2: Yeah. So it's just solidified with me the same as why I'm not voting national this year. I'm going for a minor party. It's just, I didn't think much of both of them. I thought Luxon improved on last week. I thought Hipkins was on point as normal. But he flip-flopped on education. It's my big takeout from it. He said he would get rid of the error of maths and English. Now he says he's keeping them. So you just can't trust these people.
0: Well, he might have changed his mind, of course.
2: Yeah, but, you can't do that.
0: I guess people are saying a lot of the time they can't trust people. I wonder if it's a competition of ideas, and they said, okay, we're going to keep that. Yeah, okay, I'm hearing you. Thanks, Ben. 16 to 9, 0800 80 1080. Wow. Marcus, with the Chris Luxon is petty and boring going on about the past, while Hipkins can see what's wrong, give it a bit more of a fair go, but the minor parties are a much better fit and seem a lot more positive. I thought the leaders were totally boring. Ryan asked Chris if he knew what a Phillips screwdriver was and could he fix a U-bend under the sink. Asked Lux if he had cowboy boots and who was the country singer who died. I've left Labour to go completely green. Yes, I can use a Phillips screwdriver. Could you fix a U-bend? You wouldn't fix a U-bend, you'd clear a U-bend. You'd get the bucket, wouldn't you? You'd take a photo from your cell phone to know which way the... Yeah, it can be tricky, but I can do it. Do I have cowboy boots? No. Who was the country singer who died? Well, that would be Dolly Parton. But she's crossover, wasn't she? Would you call her country? Wake up in the morning full of ambition. Luxon looks like a liar. His eyes flutter all the time. He does not seem sincere. Too many promises, too many words. Although this person goes and say, Winston, for me, the only person who knows anything about politics. Ah! 14 to 9, classic.
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2: Yeah, I'm not a Qualy super fan like some of you, but did Luxon rule out working with Opportunity? I'm confused about that. I thought he ruled out working with them, but at the last Christmas debate he softened and said he would. And now I'm seeing on the live blogs he's saying he's not. If someone could clarify that for me, I would find that interesting. Because I thought the last one he kind of said a tricky answer that gave him the wriggle room. So people need to know, I think, before they vote about that, because it'd be a silly thing to rule them out if they're 8 and going high. You might want to comment on that also. If you've got some clarification for that for me, because anyway, get in touch, Marcus, till 12. Laurie, welcome.
3: Yeah, g'day, Marcus. How are you?
2: Good, thanks, Laurie.
3: I've actually just got off my mate's launch from being out in the Hauraki Gulf all day, so I missed the debate, but I heard last night's debate, and I enjoyed it. I think probably for me, I think Seymour was a very good operator. I think he did very well in the debate. But I'm just thinking about Luxon himself. Like, he just hasn't been handed a hospital pass. I mean, the guy picked up an economy that was...
2: Oh, yeah. Sorry, Laurie. We are talking... I mean, I appreciate you being on the launch and everything all day, but we talked about last night's debate fairly, yeah. People have watched the debate tonight and want to talk about it, so I'm going to go there tonight. But, yeah, I appreciate you coming through. But, yeah, I just want people to talk about actually what's currently going on. I've had that same old rhetoric of negativity. But, yeah, appreciate you coming through. Nine from nine. Marcus, love your show. Watch the leaders' debate. I felt Ryan Bridge was a little relaxed for a mediator. That's probably good that he was relaxed. The battle of the mediators. I still feel National and Labour are both lacking major policies. I want to see the best bang for the buck, harder punishment for crime, more support for NZ business, bigger education, more healthcare, equal rights for all, not just male-female wage gap. Oh, yeah. Zane says, yes, mate, he categorically ruled out Opportunity tonight. Marcus, love your show. I'm 46 and follow politics. Mother red, father blue. I've never voted in my life. Why would you say you follow politics, but you've never voted in your life and you're 46? I reckon that text should say, Marcus, love your show, mate. I'm 46. Don't follow politics. Mother red, father blue. I've never voted in my life. Although it goes on to say, why would you vote when the big dogs are the same, really? No wonder why smaller parties are looking attractive. Cheers, Jan. If you watched either of the two debates tonight, there was the finance spokesperson's debate in Queenstown. Why am I saying it was in Queenstown? Because it's unlikely, I guess. And there was a Chris versus Chris debate in the NZ Me Atrium, I presume it was. Someone said Laurie from the launch is not going to support a capital gains tax. Oh, no. Laurie from the launch will be running scared. Goodness me. Head on Midnight. My name is Marcus. Welcome. 0800 80 1080 and 9292 to text your comments if you watch the debate tonight. Luxon said he would not work with Opportunity. Why should he? They have absolutely nothing in common. That is from Chris. Yeah, I don't know if... It's not like anyone's got a pledge card. I'm surprised he said that, and I don't know how tried and true and steadfast that promise is. Because I presume it's said to try and diminish the Opportunity Party's vote. If it doesn't diminish that, then they're still on the table, surely. That's my take on that one. Anyway, if you have any great takeouts from the two Chris's or the finance spokesman debate today, tonight, 0800 80 80 and 9292 to text. I don't think there's any debates tomorrow night. Actually,

0: say that hopefully, because it's a lot. There's 1, 2, 3, 4, 5, 6, 7 parties getting into Parliament, all with policies. Marcus, I gave up after 10 minutes. Ryan Bridge was dreadful. He was biased towards Luxon. Obvious early on. He used very casual language and expressed his opinions often. I found it nauseating as there wasn't any really scope for intelligent debate as there was in the minor leaders' debate. From what I saw, Luxon perhaps told 3 mistruths. There's a reinflated ego. Hipkins didn't get much time to reply, and Bridges interrupted him a few times. Bridges ruined it for me. So glad you are back on now. Oh, yes. Well, yes. Do you think I share it kindly with someone? Yeah, well, goodness, they've got 4 hours. They take it away. I don't think it's Bridges. I think it's Ryan Bridges, is it? It might be Ryan Bridge. So apparently, yeah, that's what I took. And this is according to an editorial that I read. Christopher Luxon gave away the truth in that TVNZ debate on Tuesday. If he wakes up on November 8 needing the Opportunity Party for the numbers to form a government, he'll absolutely be calling Kwaili Wong. That's what I took from it. When he was pressed on Tuesday about the possibility, he wouldn't rule it out. So, yeah, that's certainly the essence I got. And now he's saying it's ruled it out again. By the way, there was a Yellowstone reference. There was a joke Hipkins said to Luxon after he mentioned he would wear his cowboy hat when watching Yellowstone. Hipkins said something like, "I bet there are some in your cabinet you'd like to take to the train station," to which Luxon kind of nodded and laughed. And the train stations where they take people to dump off a cliff to their deaths execute. Goodness. Oh, gee, have we got a break? 0880 1080 and 9292 to text if you want to come through. Marcus till 12. If you saw the debate, either debate tonight, one or the other, now people are telling me who they think. People are so loyal to moderators. Anyway, Mick, it's Marcus. Welcome. Good evening.
1: Good evening, Marcus. I've just come from the Paul Henry Roadshow.
0: Oh, what part of the country are you in, Mick?
1: Henderson, Auckland.
0: Wait, was it at the Trust?
1: No. It was in a netball place.
0: Really?
1: It was full, yeah. I was quite impressed. There was only one question he failed on, and that was when somebody asked him if he got into Parliament, what job would he do? What job would he like? He said he'd like the broadcasting one, but that's what ACT is. ACT are going to do away with. So he'll be getting rid of the only job he wanted. But I don't believe
0: because he has said beforehand he wanted to be Minister of Broadcasting, so subsequently have ACT said they're getting rid of that role?
1: Yeah. So, therefore, I was quite impressed. Because
0: Michael Laws has also said he wants to be Minister of Broadcasting.
1: Yeah, but if I get back into Parliament, that's one of the things they want to get rid of. So he's towing the party line. He actually answered. I've only just left there. He stayed well after the time. He wasn't just there for an hour. He stayed right to the end. He was very knowledgeable. I went to actually meet my local ACT MP. I'm normally a Winston voter. I like Shane Jones.
0: So hang on. And your local ACT MP, who?
1: Yeah, from that's a lady. I've forgotten. I'm hopeless with names. She's that's because normally I've always been a two-tick to Winston's party, but now I'm going more towards ACT. I like that. I used to live in Parnell, so I can go back to when the Perk Buster was in.
0: Goodness me.
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6: It's 9 o'clock. I'm Stuart Willey. Leaders of our two major parties clashed on a number of issues in a Herald leaders debate tonight, but came together to agree there's an issue with children vaping. National's Chris Luxon says his government has made progress by changing rules on visibility in shops and has looked at only selling vapes in pharmacies.
7: We talked about that at the last election, whether that was an option, and it turned out that was there were some challenges around that as well. But I'm just saying, I'm open to doing more in that space.
6: Labour's Chris Hipkins says current policy fails kids, and the next steps are laid out in his smoke-free plan.
8: Certainly have a licence system, as we do for alcohol. You can't sell alcohol without a licence. You shouldn't be able to sell vapes in 6 years.
6: Among other topics, the two leaders disagreed on tax, crime and energy, but they agreed to come together on a long-term bipartisan plan for funding medicines. The Greens co-lead is defending candidates meeting gang members while campaigning. MP Huhana Linden posed for pictures with candidate Mikhail Mulipola and mongrel mob leader Harry Tam, alongside Te Pāti Māori's Ordini Kaipara and Hana Rawhitimaipi Clark, surrounded by gang paraphernalia. ACT's Nicole McKee says victims deserve to live in peace. But Chloe Swarbrick concedes people have their own views, but says this could interrupt a cycle of offending.
9: Engagement is critical, and I'd also make the point that I don't think that we de-radicalise anybody when we push them further and further away.
6: Shock from the nursing union. The Tertiary Education Commission's told nursing schools to lower their 2027 intake by 640 students to 2025 levels. It says growing enrolments are pressuring Health NZ's ability to offer clinical placements. Nurses' organisation Primary Healthcare College Chair Tracy Morgan says that's surprising.
10: That makes no sense with the workforce planning, because it gives us no credibility on our plan to build a sustainable nursing future.
6: Relief for a Hawke's Bay family whose son's been found safe and well after a night lost in the Ruahine Ranges on a school hike. The Taradale High School student was winched out to safety by an Air Force helicopter this afternoon after going missing hiking to Sunrise Hut yesterday. Hawke's Bay Today's Gary Hamilton Irvine says the 17-year-old's in hospital as a precaution.
11: The family weren't sure how he became isolated from the group, but it sounds like he's had a fall and he's hit his head and been unconscious for a period.
6: A Christchurch councillor says Costco's benefits would stretch beyond the city. The discount US bulk retailer opened its first Kiwi store in Auckland 4 years ago. Councillor Sam McDonald says they've been asked for feedback on a fast-track application for a store near the airport. He says he doesn't think anyone will be against it.
12: The cost of living crisis and cheaper groceries, actually this seems like another thing that will help that. So, you know, arguably it's just another good news story for Christchurch and wider Canterbury.
6: The Vatican says Pope Leo has spent a peaceful night in hospital after surgery for lung cancer. Doctors say they removed part of the 71-year-old pontiff's right lung in a 90-minute operation. News Talk ZB Sport.

0: New Zealand Breakers forward Kuat Noi wants his shorthanded ANBL basketball side taking no backward steps against the reigning champion Sydney Kings. Noi faces his former team in Canberra tonight, missing Parker Jackson-Cartwright, Josiah Jordan-James and Preston Legasic, while awaiting injury replacement Nelson Wiedemann. Noi knows injuries are part of basketball and it's up to those on court to respond.
1: Just the next man up mentality, you know. We've got some guards on the team who know how to push the ball, play point guard when they were younger, but this is obviously a professional league, but I think they're doing a great job in making sure we're in the right positions to win the game.
0: Tip-off in Canberra is in 25 minutes. A tight, short and intricate setup around Delhi Golf Course has Ryan Fox leaving his long game in the locker room. The Open champion will contest the DP World India Championship this weekend in a unique setup where his driver will be unnecessary, with even his 3-wood being questionable. He says it's an unusual test for professional players used to courses testing them with distance over accuracy.
2: It's a golf course. If you were claustrophobic, it wouldn't be a lot of fun, to be honest. It's pretty tight and narrow, a placement golf course this week, and probably a lot shorter than what we're used to playing, but it kind of holds its own lengthwise because you're just not hitting driver off the tee.
0: Wallabies back Joseph Okusosua Ali'i is vowing his side will not be torched again like they were at Eden Park in Saturday's rematch against the All Blacks. The Australians returned home embarrassed by their Eden Park walloping, and Sua Ali'i says Australia has a responsibility to respond.
3: We owe it to the fans, we owe it to ourselves, we owe it to the jersey, everyone's before us. We don't just play for us, we have a whole fan base.
0: Bulldogs NRL football boss Phil Gould is rapt at the level of access the All Blacks are giving his head coach Cameron Ciraldo in the lead-up to Saturday's test against the Wallabies, being particularly complimentary about the insight, care and attention head coach Dave Rennie and his management are extending. That's news and sport to 9:05. Marcus Lush is next. News Talk ZB Weather Watch 24/7 for Northland to Manawatu, also Coromandel, Bay of Plenty and the Central High Country. Often cloudy with patchy drizzle. Rain developing about Taranaki tonight, spreading elsewhere tomorrow morning, briefly heavy, then easing to scattered showers later. Horowhenua to Wellington, periods of rain or drizzle easing to isolated showers tomorrow. Gisborne to Wairarapa, mostly fine, scattered rain in Wairarapa spreading elsewhere for a time tomorrow. Marlborough and Nelson, rain clearing to fine overnight, then scattered showers developing tomorrow afternoon. Buller to Westland, rain with heavy falls easing to isolated showers tonight. Canterbury, North Otago, Dunedin and Clutha, rain easing to scattered showers tomorrow afternoon or evening. The remainder of Otago, Fiordland and Southland, showers turning to rain tomorrow morning, then easing to isolated showers by evening. The Chatham Islands, low cloud and drizzle. I'm Stuart Willey. That's Newstalk ZB News, Sport and Weather to 9:06.
4: 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When the world

Here until 12 o'clock tonight. Good evening. My name is Marcus. It's 7 past 8. Sorry, I correct that. It's 7 past 9. My apologies. Never a good sign when you lose the ability to tell the time. I'll be here till 12. Yeah. So that's the way I'm rolling tonight. Michael, Tim Beveridge Long at 12 o'clock tonight. So get in touch if you want to talk to. Two debates tonight. ASB debate in Queenstown. Finance spokesman for the top six polling parties. And the latest debate on TV3 and New Zealand Herald and News Talk ZB with Christopher Luxon and Christopher Hipkins. Did it change the dial for you? Also, too, Luxon rolling out opportunity parties. Where are we on that? Oh, someone said, Marcus, the big one of the debate tonight was the small parties. Everyone will be fleeing to vote for them. They're the ones that are giving us hope, according to the textors tonight. Yeah, I didn't miss what that guy said after he'd moved from Parnell to Henderson. Goodness. So you'll be in touch. You want to talk. My name is Marcus. Welcome here till 12. At this time tomorrow.

0: No, we'll be watching the rugby league. Well, you will be. I'll be at work, but that should be a goodie. I am looking forward to that. Here on the screen on TV, funny old thing, the old Rugby League World Cup, because not many countries play it. But it should be worth watching. I think most people have given that draw. Well, the political experts have given tonight's debate the one in Auckland. They've called it a draw. But people saying there is some sort of charisma deficit amongst the two of them. So, yes. If you've got any great takeouts, try and be positive and not relitigating the past. Because that becomes really boring really quickly. We had 3 years of that. Eddie Marcus, welcome. Good evening.
1: Marcus, how are you?
0: Good, Eddie.
1: I was just wondering, I live in Christopher Luxon's Botany electorate. And I was just wondering, if we were to give him 2 ticks blue like he wants, and then he doesn't go walk away, he walks away from the Opportunity Party, he's just going to walk away from politics, eh? So that'd be a waste of 2 ticks, wouldn't it?
0: You think if they don't get in, he will resign? Well, I guess we take that, yeah. Is that what you're thinking, the way it's going to roll?
1: Yeah, that's what I was thinking. So therefore, if you voted, it'd be a waste of a vote.
0: Because your guy you're voting for, your local electorate's not going to hang around, because he won't hang around for another 3 years, will he?
1: Nah, not in opposition, and that's what he's saying, and it's coming down to the line, you know, so...
0: Yeah. There's a lot of people I can't see hanging around in opposition also. I can't imagine, you know, some of these people that have come from outside, like Laws and Henry, I don't know if they'll hang around for 3 years, would they?
1: I'm not really that much into it, but...
0: No, okay, it's good. It's a good...
1: And I took that on the Opportunity Party, you know?
0: Take your point. Thanks, Eddie. Yeah, and I don't know. I reckon that's sketchy with the Opportunity Party, whether I work with them or not. I can't work it out. Bob Marcus, good evening.
2: And my question, Marcus, is if you do like something that ACT brings out, or you like something that Winston Peters' party brings out, you're only voting for National again.
0: Yeah.
2: So, you know, if we all don't like Luxon, don't like Luxon's policies, but do like one of the other two, you're really wasting your vote, because you're just giving it to National, so the Coalition gets back in again.
0: I imagine, too, if they go that way, the Coalition gets back in with New Zealand First and ACT having even more leverage, which makes it even more... Well, it has stayed together, but I can't imagine that it's going to be a functional 3 years.
2: That's what I'm thinking. So I'm thinking, once again, like that gentleman just said, that it's really a waste to vote for that lot, because you can't vote ACT in, and you can't vote New Zealand Party in, because they're only on 10 or 12%.
0: Well, they've come a long way from where they were. ACT used to rely on Epsom to even get in.
2: Oh, well, yes. No, I'm not saying that they're not doing well or anything.
0: No, I'm hearing you.
2: Yeah, just stating the fact that if I make a vote for those two, I might as well just vote National.
0: I didn't think you were going to vote.
2: I'm not. I'm definitely. I haven't enrolled, Marcus, so I can't.
0: You would have voted in the past, though, wouldn't you?
2: Yes, I have done. I've always been a true blue over the years, had arguments with my poor old stepdad, who's now passed away.
0: Oh, but, jeepers, you broke his heart.
2: Yeah, you go right back to Muldoon days. I was a real supporter of him. And
0: Well, he was always Muldoon was always having photos with the Black Power, wasn't he? That was his thing.
2: They didn't care about it, did they?
0: They liked the fact that he could mix with all peoples.
2: Exactly. And that's what
0: the Black Power came to his funeral.
2: As I'm saying, if you vote for those two because you like some of their policies, then your models will just vote for Luxton, because they're going to get back in again.
0: Yeah.
2: Yeah. Okay. And I'll leave it at that.
0: I think we're trying to call them Luxon, though, not Luxton.
2: Oh, okay. Sorry about that.
0: Well, we should be getting the hang of it by now, Bob. Here's our leader. 13 past 9, here to the end, the bitter end. 0800 80 1080 9292 to text. Any other news, I'll bring that to you. Get amongst it. I'll tell you something I never thought would be in the headlines. Dolphin meat found in Coromandel Man's freezer.

0: Caesar, what sort of mad person would be flip? What's the beach equivalent of roadkill? Who'd be taking home beach kill dolphin? Oh, it looks like one of those gorgeous little ones. Is it a I don't know what it is. It might be a Hector. Looks like it might be a Hector. Elsie, Marcus, welcome. Good evening.
1: Hi. I think that we should be giving Winston a fair chance to sit.
0: He's been there for 50 years, Elsie.
1: I know, but has he ever got a fair chance?
0: He's been in government and in politics longer than anyone. How could he make people feel like we haven't given him a chance? That's unbelievable. He's literally been there since, I think he taught for a while. He's been there since 1973.
1: No, 19.
0: Maybe it was his brother that taught us at school, but yeah, he's been there a long time.
1: But still, he needs to have a fair chance. That's what I'm just saying.
0: Elsie, what you're saying is crazy.
1: Is it really, though?
0: Well, for you to ring up a talk show and say, we need to give Winston a fair chance, he's been there forever.
1: I know. He's been there since Jesus' days. So,
0: well, not quite that long.
1: Why don't we give him a fair chance? Hang on, Elsie, what's your difference? Has he sat there and actually let him have a chance to speak? Maybe there's going to be a bigger change. You don't know.
0: Stop talking.
1: I'm just saying.
0: Stop talking.
1: Okay.
0: He's had more chances than anyone.
1: No, but New Zealand first. I'm saying it's for New Zealand. Has anyone in New Zealand thought or used their smart brain to put Winston and give him that fair chance that this man has been sitting there for 50 years?
0: I can't handle it, Elsie. Sorry. Pray for patience. After 30 years, people are finally getting the hang of MMP deserting the stale ideas of the two oldest parties. All tomorrow's parties. Marcus, I'm expecting a swing to the left of the Greens, but also to Labour, who will profit from dissatisfied right-wingers who can't bring themselves to vote Green, but will ease their conscience with Labour. I think the farmers tried to do something tricky in 2020, tried to get people to vote Labour to stop the Greens, and it backfired spectacularly. Craig Stobo standing for New Zealand First against Luxon. Here's one heck of a top operator. Vote for Craig Stobo from Bob. Someone thinks that she says he should be given a chance as Prime Minister. Someone said, what's your views on the Green Photoshop with the mongrel mob? Well, that story will blow over. But what I said, classic, is that Muldoon was always having shots with photos with Black Power. He was a great supporter. He set up the scheme for them. He was a hero of the gangs. They came to his funeral. And out of everything that Muldoon was, he could actually talk to anyone and cross all divides. And that's your job as a Prime Minister. So, yeah, and I think those photos have been widely shared today of Muldoon and the gangs. And that was Muldoon. That was Muldoon's background too, was to perhaps talk to some that others wouldn't talk to. I'm not saying he was like a preacher man, but he had a certain ability like that. Do you have a common touch? Maybe you'd call it that.

0: 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Heddle 12, anyway. Line's free, 19 past 9.
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0: So what was interesting about the Queenstown debate is that was all the parties together. National with Nicola Willis, Labour with Barbara Edmonds, Chloe Schwalbrick from the Greens. Gosh, doesn't her name stand out with that? What's that thing called? Umlaut? David Seymour with ACT. Shane Jones with New Zealand First. Opportunity, Kwale Wong. So Te Pāti Māori went there. Biggest live audience for the campaign debate. They weren't swingers either. A lot of talk about the beard tax. We'd pay GST on a beard, wouldn't you? Kieran Marcus, welcome. Good evening.
8: I think update for you, Lushy.
0: Yeah.
8: They've closed State Highway 1 in Wellington at the at Basin Reserve, and I've just come from the airport, and it's bumper to bumper all the way.
0: Hang on, it's a Thursday.
8: What are they thinking? How dare they on a debate night? It's back-to-back all the way to the airport, from the car park all the way in. So it's taken an hour to get into the city. So they just don't do it.
0: It's maintenance.
8: Should have taken the bus and gone through the tunnel.
0: Should have walked around the waterfront.
8: Yeah, just shouldn't have gone.
0: It's walkable. Wellington Airport's walkable. They should make more of a song and dance about that. Where are you going?
8: Whitby.
0: Okay. But from the airport?
8: From the airport. I'm through it now, but if you're going through, don't just go around the waterfront if you can, because they're sending everyone into town and then they're whittling it down to one lane and sending everyone through the city centre, and it's just carnage. I don't know what they're doing. And the winds, it's so windy, all the signs are blowing into people's cars, so it's all go.
0: So, I'll tell you what they're doing. You know the Aris Tunnel? That's a new tunnel, isn't it?
8: I'll be standing there with a torch having a look at it, making sure there's no cracks.
0: There's maintenance work, but I think it's a recently built one.
8: Yeah, that's the good one. That's the one underneath the war memorial.
0: Well, why are they that's what I thought, but why are they doing maintenance on it?
8: Well, you tell me. You're the media expert that we know and love, Marcus.
0: Was there a battle in Arras? Is that why they call it that?
8: Don't ask me questions.
0: I won't. I'm just looking myself because it's not a tunnel.

I'm familiar with. It must have been a place where soldiers, fallen soldiers. I haven't got any outrageous text about bed tax. Marcus, Elsie, the recent caller, all I'll say is Destiny Church vibes. Friends of New Zealand First, a language was very telling. A party for New Zealand. Thanks for not allowing that nonsense to continue. That is from Erin. Have photos of the dolphin story. Won't let me send them. Witness the sucker butchering it. This guy had dolphin in his fridge. I've never, ever seen that in the headlines before. And then he said he was going to bait rat traps, mouse traps with it. I mean, that's not even two groups of animals that would ever have met would be a mouse and a dolphin. I don't even know why you'd think that would be good bait. Feel quite disturbed by that. Get in touch. My name is Marcus. Welcome. I don't want photos of it, by the way. I found that photo itself disturbing enough. One of the beaches in Coromandel, I think it might be one of the beaches in the, I don't know if it's the ocean side or the Firth, in the Firth of Thames. 25 past nine, the debate. Have you changed? Are you going to swing? What are the things that I can ask you to make debates and politics more interesting in the next couple of weeks? And that's a question I ask myself. Because we are divided. And no one's really that swingy, are they? No one really has much grace when it comes to talk about the other parties. Oh, I thought this person looked good, or I shouldn't say looked good because it's not about that. Made good points. If you want to be in touch, the debate tonight, there was more than one. Do come through.

Someone said Herald political editor Thomas Coughlin called Luxon not knowing that the minimum wage hadn't kept up with inflation during his time as Prime Minister as shocking. The whole term Luxon has been under attack for being out of touch and not knowing, and to not know that the minimum wage hasn't kept pace with inflation in any of the years that he's been Prime Minister just cements his view as out of touch in minds of people. He probably needs to re-listen to Dolly Parton's 9 to 5. It's about people working 9 to 5 on the minimum wage and probably deserving pay equity. He clearly hasn't been listening to it enough. And Heather Duplessis-Allen said Christopher Luxon lost the debate. Chris Hipkins did not win the debate. Luxon lost the debate on that answer right there. That is his wheelhouse. He's the economy guy. He's the business guy. He knows all about this stuff, right? And he's trying to get the books balanced again, and then he's asked a question about the minimum wage. He completely flubs it. I think it's really rare to see somebody lose a debate. He lost a debate right there just on that answer. Wow. Wow. It's coming out in the wash. Whew. Hi, Marcus. Luxon needs to start showing aggression and get some mongrel into his persona. His presentation skills are better suited to the board table, not the political bear pit. He simply cannot get his message across the electorate. Something needs to change now, otherwise he's toast. Well, I've always said that he needs a soul patch, but that might sound... Well, that's always been in my predictions every year. Here we go. This is a more positive story. I haven't read it yet. Good evening, Marcus. It's Mark here, just giving you an update on my Wanjaro journey. I've lost 8 kgs in 3 weeks. Haven't touched a drop of alcohol despite drinking a box of beer every night for the past 20 years. I've had my last injection and I'm heading back to the doctor next week. I just wanted to say thank you for the program you ran that night. It's been genuinely life-changing for me. I'm feeling better than I have in years, both physically and mentally. Thanks again, Marcus. I really appreciate it. Gosh, you've been a nice texter, Mark, and a nice correspondent. I don't know if you're off it in 3 weeks, are you? Do you still go on it, or is it, have you achieved enough? Keep in touch with me about that. And yeah, and if

0: If you're struggling with the booze, you know, I mean, there's places to go. New Zealand troops participated in the Battle of Arras, April of May 1970, during World War One, primarily as specialist engineers, miners and support personnel rather than as an assaulting infantry division. Marcus, I'm a swinger and not the political kind. Well done, you. That'll work. Be in touch if you want to talk on the radio tonight. My name is Marcus. Welcome. 0800 80 1080. Anything goes. It's the Wednesday free for all. Feels like a Friday. I'm okay about that. Would like to hear from you. Your verdict on the debates. So do come through and talk about that. Anything else? Yeah. There is other stuff, and you might want to bring that up too. So get in touch. 0800 80 1080 and 9292 to text. That'll be the headline, the minimum wage stuff. 9:30, Stu. Headlines, please.
1: Thanks, Marcus. The leaders of our two biggest parties have faced off in the Herald Leaders debate tonight. Chris Luxon once again ruled out working with Opportunity, while Chris Hipkins said the Greens' Chloe Swarbrick wouldn't be finance minister. A post-debate panel called it a tight draw, but the National leader came top of a Herald audience poll. Auckland's Watercare is apologising after more than $6 million was deducted from 44,000 customer bank accounts in a mass billing error. It's reported Donald Trump is having second thoughts about live streaming the execution of a former US Army officer. White House sources have told news outlets the video could provide propaganda for adversaries and that Trump didn't know the man who'll face a firing squad is paralysed and uses a wheelchair. And Auckland's CRL has logged more than 2 million trips in its first month, with travel busiest at Waitematā Station and significant growth at Panmure, New Lynn and Sylvia Park. More from the newsroom at 10, or go to nzherald.co.nz.
0: Thank you so much for that, Stu. 29 to 10. My name is Marcus. Welcome. At least Trump's seen sense on the executing a man in a wheelchair. But, you know, I know that people on this show, there were some strong supporters, mainly military people. Gav, Marcus, welcome.
2: Oh, g'day, mate. How are you?
0: Good, thanks, Gav.
2: Yeah. My old son just come back from Australia. He had a week off, and he said there's a severe lack of common sense over there in the panel beating industry, right? Because they drug test them.
0: You're joking?
2: No, I'm not. And apparently it's a big problem because, they can't apply for the job because they've got to do a drug test.
0: Do you know panel beaters?
2: Yeah.
0: And what do you want to say about them as a group of people?
2: They're hard workers. They want to be left alone. And most of them are young, young people. You know, you want to get them into it. But they're going to put a bar up on them.
0: Is your son a panel beater?
2: No, he's a mechanic.
0: Oh, yeah.
2: Yeah. But he went over there to Australia for a holiday, and he stayed with his wife's relations in Melbourne, and he said there's a huge lack of common sense out there, and that's in Australia, and mostly because of the drugs.
0: Not the drug testing, but the drugs.
2: The drugs and the drug testing, it's like a block versus the block.
0: Have you ever been drug tested, Gav, in your line of work?
2: No.
0: No, I've never been drug tested.
2: No.
0: Okay, off you go. I thought that call might, well, you know. The trouble with people saying a country's got no common sense, you wonder how much common sense Gav's son's got, though, you know? That's the thing, isn't it? It's all relative. Steve Marcus, evening.
3: How are you, mate?
0: Yeah, good, Steve. Yeah, good,
3: yeah,
0: Steve.
3: Yeah, good, mate. What did you reckon of that debate?
0: Didn't watch
3: did
0: it.
3: Did you watch it?
0: No.
3: Didn't you?
0: No.
3: Oh, no, I watched it for the first time this year, eh?
0: There was two of them on at the same time. There was a finance spokesperson one, and there was one of the two Chris's.
3: Oh, no, I'm talking about Chris and Chris.
0: Yep. How'd it go for you?

0: reckon Chris Luxon won. Would you think? Well, you didn't. Yeah. Yeah, I reckon Chris Luxon got it, eh?
1: Was there anything you learned? Did you change the way you're going to vote? Will you vote? Are you registered?
0: Yeah, I'm registered.
1: Yeah, good.
0: Yeah. But I just thought, you know, Chris Hipkins, you know, when, I don't know, he just, the guy said to him, you know, old Ryan, he says to him, you gave $3 million to the Black Power today. You know what I mean?
1: Got no idea what you're talking about, Steve.
0: Oh, no, they sort of supported, they sort of negotiated a bit of money through that system today.
1: Well, I'll check out the script of that, Steve. But it'd be confirmation bias. You wouldn't have been someone who's going to vote for Hipkins, would you?
0: Well, no, not really.
1: When that came about, I
0: was definitely a negative on that one.
1: Yeah, I think people just seem to see the person they like doing better. But yeah, I've tried to keep the comments on the debates kind of positive to work out the stuff that you liked and thought was good rather than just ringing up and sort of trying to put down the other team, maybe. But anyway, nice to hear from you. 25 to 10, Marcus till 12 if you want to partake. 0800 80 1080. Hit on midnight on this Wednesday night. Keep those texts coming through. Wow. I think some people made a real night of it, eh? The debate. I saw the food. I saw photos of the food. When did sushi platters become such a big thing? Always and everywhere you go. Someone said there has been an Air India hijacking has just happened. I'll just Google that up quickly for you. Thank you for the person that has alerted me to that. It's been a long time since hijackings. An Air India flight from Frankfurt, Germany to Delhi, India was diverted to Jaipur, India after the pilot reportedly activated Squawk Box Squawk 7500, an internationally recognized code used to discreetly alert air traffic control to hijacking. Indian aviation authorities are probing the incident. It was later reported that all passengers on the flight were safe and were being deplaned. Goodness, I'd never heard of that. I'd never heard of Squawk 7500. And I've never heard of deplaned. You ever heard of that? Sounds wrong to me. I don't know where Squawk 7500 comes from. I don't know what the background of that. Someone will know. Oh, there's a whole list of codes. You can go on the internet and find that. 23 away from 10.
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2: 20 from 10. Here till midnight, 0800 80. Mike, it's Marcus, good evening. Hi, Mike.
3: Hi, you there?
4: Yeah, I am, Mike. Yeah, welcome.
3: Yeah, good. I just find it really incredible. As an American, I'm paying very close attention to the midterm elections that are coming in play, and I'm watching quite a few debates around the United States when it comes to those offices. And then I look at the leader debate this evening when I watch it. And I find it fascinating because here we had two candidates, one from the left and one from the right, quote unquote. And the left candidate said that when it came to the question, who is their political hero? The left candidate said that Barack Obama was their political hero. And the candidate on the right said that their political hero was Franklin Delano Roosevelt. Both of those candidates were an anathema to the right
2: from
3: the United States.
2: From what I saw in my reporting, I saw that Chris Luxon had said that his political hero was Barack Obama, and then said Meta. That was. Have I got that wrong? I was surprised, and I thought the same. I was surprised that Luxon said Obama but I might have got it wrong. But I'll just fact check that because with two Chris's, it is easy to get confused. But yeah, but that was the point I thought that was strange.
3: Yes, but both of those political heroes are an anathema to the far or to the right in the United States. Like FDR and Obama are not people you would mention if you were on the right as a political hero in the United States. Both of them are. I mean, we're talking about Franklin Delano Roosevelt, who implemented the New Deal, Social Security, all of these, the 5-day work week, that kind of thing. President Barack Obama, we all know who that guy is. Neither one of them are heroes to the American right if you're on that side of politics. And then the other thing I thought that I found was interesting was that the candidate on the right, maybe I'm switching it around, but I'm not sure. I don't think so. The candidate on the right said that he wants to raise the capital gains tax, and the left candidate said they don't want it at all. The capital gains tax is something in the United States that is clearly something the far right or the right does not want at all. And the other thing, I know I'm correct on this one, both sides, the left and the right, both said they want to raise the minimum wage in New Zealand. And in the United States, that's, again, one of those things that the right would be completely against. They don't even want a minimum wage at all.
2: Yeah, it was Luxon that said he admires Barack Obama, but that was more from to suggest that he'd met him, and it was a bit of a name-dropping moment. He says, I lived in America, got to know him, brought him to New Zealand, spent time with him. So that was right.
3: The question was, who is the political hero, though? So that was the answer to that. So then again, we're talking about capital gains tax, and we're talking about minimum wage. And both of these candidates tonight answered the question as if they were on the political left in the United States.
2: No, Luxon said New Zealand's lack of capital gains tax is a competitive advantage.
3: Yeah, but okay. But again, he's not answering the question the way somebody on the right would. And again, I do know that both candidates did answer the question the same way when it came to the minimum wage. They both want to raise it.
2: I think what the concept you're trying to highlight is that that both parties want to pick up the middle votes. That's where the elections are.

0: one that's in the middle.
1: Yeah, of course, 100%. But what I'm saying is that, you know, it's by coincidence, this particular, cycle of politics in New Zealand matches and completely coincides with the election that's happening here in New Zealand. And what I'm saying is that, you know, we answer a question about something like minimum wage. If you ask that to a candidate on the Republican side, I don't care if it's the Senate debate, I don't care if it's a congressional debate, and there's quite a few of them out there for you guys to look out on YouTube if you want to. If you ask the question about minimum wage, by and large, I would say 99 times out of 100 in any right versus left debate in the United States, when it came to the question, let's just use minimum wage, the right side candidate would not only say no to an increase, but they'd also say they would want to abolish it. So what I'm trying to say is that here in New Zealand, we're quite lucky, I guess, or maybe unlucky if you look at it the other way, is that the right and left side of politics here in New Zealand agrees on a hell of a lot more than they are against.
0: Okay. Thanks for that, Mike. 15 to 10.
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0: Some techs suspect that Mike might have got the candidates mixed up because of the colours, with red being Labour and blue being National, which is the flipped around from the way they have the United States. But thanks for all those texts about that. I do appreciate that. 13 to 10. If you've just joined the show, good evening. There's been two debates. There's been a Chris versus Chris debate, which Ryan Bridge hosted, and that's gone kind of well. People have said it's closer, but then commentators have said that Christopher Luxon lost it because he didn't know that the minimum wage has not kept up with inflation. And there's been some very tough comments on that. So they've called that a gotcha moment. In fact, Heather de Plessy-Allen said Chris Luxon lost the debate. Chris Hipkins did not win. Luxon lost on the answer right there. That's his wheelhouse. He's the economy guy. He's the business guy. He knows all about this stuff, right? And he's trying to get the books balanced again. And he's asked a question about the minimum wage. He completely flubs it. And it's really rare to see someone lose a debate. He lost the debate right there just on that answer. Now, that might be TV talk when you talk it up a bit.

0: Oh, this is a great text. Marcus, we had our neighbours over for dinner and to watch the debate. We watched until the 8 p.m, but unfortunately we're National voters and they're Labour voters. Things got a bit heated and wine ended up spilt on the carpet, so I'm trying to get the stain out. In the end, our neighbours decided to leave to defuse the situation. As for the debate, I don't think there was a clear winner. Why would you invite neighbours for a debate? Particularly if you knew their persuasion, it wasn't the same as yours. It's not even that enjoyable to watch. I think most people watch out of their civic duty. Or was it enjoyable? I don't know the answer to that. But yes, much discussion since. I've decided not to watch them. I just watch people's comments on that. Seems to be an easier way for me, for my mental health. And I think the way we watch little snippets and videos, and I don't think TV can sustain it for an hour and a half. That's my take. There has been a big... something's gone down in the Wairarapa in Masterton. It was about 5:30, but details are very sketchy. It doesn't say it's a car accident, so it's hard to know just what it is. But yeah, do come through if you want to talk. 14 away from 9 o'clock.
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0: Here until 12, my name is Marcus. Good evening. The number is 0800 80 1080 and 9292. The text, looking forward to what you've got to say. Anything else you want to comment on? That's what I'm here for. Jim, it's Marcus. Good evening and welcome.
7: Hi. How are you, Marcus?
0: Yeah, good, Jim. Lovely to hear from you.
7: Yeah, I'm down in Taupo now. I used to be in Auckland. Now, Marcus, I want to know, I'm 87.
0: Yeah.
7: I want to know why people don't know who they're voting for. Good God, we've had enough publicity. Surely they know who they're going to vote for at this stage.
0: Well, maybe people aren't normally that engaged and they only get into it in the last 2 weeks.
7: Oh, did they take so long to make up their mind about everything?
0: Yeah, well, they're not like you and me.
7: No wonder they don't get on very well in the world if they dither around and dither around.
0: They're ditherers. They're not like you and me, decisive.
7: No, they're not, Marcus. Make up your mind and go for it. Stop dithering around.
0: Has the move been good for you?
7: Yes, good, good. Good weather. Everything's going well. Getting on to summer.
0: You don't feel you're trapped too...
7: All steam ahead.
0: Jim, you don't feel you're trapped too far inland? I wouldn't like to live that far from the sea.
7: No, Marcus, it's nice down in Taupo. Lovely, lovely lake and blue sky, clean air.
0: Tell me something.
7: Come down and see it for yourself.

0: What's Jim short for?
1: No, two of my old friends will be listening, so I'm not kidding.
0: Okay, I understand. Good on you. It's the talkback radio version of a nom de plume. Maybe we should screen at the movie theatre that everyone had popcorn to throw at each other instead of wine. Was it the neighbours that spilt the wine? Yes. Why would you do a debate dinner party? The whole thing gave me a pulsing headache. Yeah, me too. Well, no, I didn't watch it. That's right. I'm over it. No, I'm not really over it. Am I over it? I think it's actually got... I'm more into it now. I think I can get into the hype of the election. Let me think about that. Anyhow, I like the one where they got the undecided voters. Then we had something to talk about. I thought that was genius. To have the undecided voters in the room. Eighty-four-year-old denied cash withdrawal from bank he's been with for 70 years. He's been there since he was 15. Went to SBS in Gore. Was declined because the bank no longer offered cash services. That's unbelievable. Jeepers. When he entered the bank, he was looking for a withdrawal slip. A staff member said, "We no longer do that." He liked to have some cash, which was useful for buying items and supporting causes. Good on you. So banks no longer give cash. He's been with the Southland Building Society, or SBS Bank, since a 15-year-old, and he's 83. Gee. That's what they should ask. Are you going to ban cash? Because it looks like it's slipping away. Marcus, because Winston has been in Parliament 54 years doesn't equate to him being an outstanding politician, just as sports coaches or teachers or long service doesn't define their effectiveness. Anyway. Marcus, the debate was okay, but the analysis panellists were cringeworthy, so unhinged. That's from Grant. Oh, yeah. Anyway, get in touch. Oh, 880. I'll talk to you after the news. 0800 80 1080 and 9292 to text if you want to be a part of it. So that's the situation. There's something else you want to mention, talk about, do? Banks with no money. So what's the point of banks again? We don't want to sound provocative, but what is the point? Yeah. Anywho. Tim's Long at midnight. I'm here until then. If you want to partake, be good to hear from you. 0800 80 1080. If you want to text, it's 9292. With you till the bitter end. 0800 80 1080. Back in a bit. Catch you after the news. Anyway, see you soon, as I say. And if you want to call during the news, feel free to come through. We'll get you lined up. Lined up, as I say, 0800 80 1080 and 9292 to text. Back in a bit.
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5: It's 10 o'clock. I'm Stuart Willey. Cabinet positions around crime and punishment are off the table for the Greens and Te Pāti Māori if either of the major party leaders get their way. Both Chris Hipkins and Chris Luxon faced questions on law and order in tonight's Herald Leaders Debate. Labour's Chris Hipkins ruled out giving police or justice portfolios to the Greens or Te Pāti Māori. He also condemned some of their MPs for meeting and taking photos with the mongrel mob.
6: No, I don't condone it. I think it was a bad judgment.
5: National's Chris Luxon says Hipkins can't be trusted in this area.
7: Just imagine what a cabinet table looks like with those characters around a cabinet table with him there. We saw last time, massive growth in violent crime, massive growth in retail crime, quadrupling of ram raids.
5: Part of State Highway 1 near Kapiti's Waikanae is blocked after a northbound three-vehicle crash. Emergency services were called just before 8:30 tonight. Two people suffered minor injuries. Motorists heading north are being asked to follow diversions or to delay their journeys. Results suggest cocaine use is spiking in workplace drug tests. The Drug Detection Agency's data shows the drug made up 3.2% of positive tests in the 3 months to October, up 118% year on year. Auckland's North Shore saw a big surge, making up 11.5% of positives, up 266%. Chief Executive Glenn Dobson says it's a safety issue, as cocaine impacts people's decision-making ability.
8: When you're dealing with people's lives, you need to make those split-second decisions. You need to make them with a clear mind, and errors of judgment in those sort of scenarios can create negative impacts like an injury or even death.
5: The nurses' organisation says capping nursing student numbers is counterintuitive. The Tertiary Education Commission's told nursing schools to return to 2025 training levels, signing up 640 fewer students next year because there aren't enough clinical placements. NZNO Primary Health Care College Chair Tracy Morgan says that'll weaken the prospective workforce at a time we need more nurses.
9: You've got students that, it's a three-year degree, so if they're only in their first or second year, they're going to read this, see this. What's the point? They're going to go off, they're going to go overseas.
5: A Taranaki Marae's power bill has gone up 400% after a sizing issue with its solar conversion. Local Democracy reporting reveals Waitara's Owe Marae, its bill rose from $400 a month to $2,000. Jacob Jones reports.
10: Its trustees say poor advice and industry assumptions made the project unnecessarily expensive. Energy experts found a 300 kilovolt transformer was installed, enough to serve 70 houses when they needed it for just four buildings. Its trustees say Marae need to fully understand every aspect of project rollouts and keep a close eye.
5: Ukrainian soldiers have had their use of Starlink terminals restricted by Elon Musk's firm SpaceX. Officials in Kyiv say new limitations on the military-grade version have disrupted drone missions today. The unannounced move by the US firm comes as Washington pressures Ukraine to stop striking Russian oil refineries. News Talk ZB Sport. In-form All Blacks midfielder Jordy Barrett has laid down the challenge to his teammates to back up their Bledisloe Cup triumph. The side's on a day off in Sydney, having spent the first couple of days in a contrast of conditions, blazing heat on Monday and rain yesterday. After putting 50 points on the Wallabies at Eden Park, Barrett says they must repeat the dose in Saturday's second test.
3: I want to back them up, and we've got another challenge here in Sydney this week against a good Australian side who have a great record, particularly in Australia at home, and we know how tough this is going to be. If we want to go to where we want to go to as a team, we've got to put up

0: back-to-back performances.
1: The Taranaki Bulls will charge into Christchurch with Newcastle for Sunday's NPC semi-final against Canterbury. Co-captain Callum Bosher makes his starting return after finger surgery saw him miss a month of action, while former All Black setter Tamani Valu comes into the 12 jersey for Daniel Rona, who's out with concussion. Meanwhile, a knee injury to Rob Rush brings Grady Forbes into blindside flanker for Northland's home clash against an unchanged Otago on Friday night. Taniwha coach Ryan Martin says it's hardly a downgrade.
2: It's tough on Rob and the team, but we've actually had a couple of games without him and done pretty well. So we back those boys that'll come in. Grady's had a fantastic season. I think he's fourth in the NPC for breakdown steal, so we'll just back him.
1: High-level support for Kiwis coach Stacey Jones, injecting Dane Gagai straight into the centres for tomorrow's Rugby League World Cup opener against the Kangaroos in Sydney. The 35-year-old switched allegiance from Australia ahead of the tournament and will become New Zealand's second oldest test debutante. Former Kiwis playmaker Nathan Fean, who featured in the triumphant 2008 final, is back in Gagai and the wider experience of the group.
3: Really well-rounded squad. I'm really hopeful that they can do something special, just like what we did back in 2008. And yeah, hopefully they're able to do that. I'm kind of sick of being the only Kiwi halfback to hold up the trophy.
1: That's news and sport to 5 minutes past 10. Marcus Lush is next. News Talk ZB Weather Watch 24/7. Northland to Manawatu, also Coromandel, Bay of Plenty and the Central High Country. Often cloudy with patchy drizzle. Rain developing about Taranaki tonight, spreading elsewhere tomorrow morning, briefly heavy, then easing to scattered showers later. Horowhenua to Wellington, periods of rain or drizzle easing to isolated showers tomorrow. Gisborne to Wairarapa, mostly fine, scattered rain in Wairarapa, spreading elsewhere for a time tomorrow. Marlborough and Nelson, rain clearing to fine overnight, then scattered showers developing tomorrow afternoon. Buller to Westland, rain with heavy falls easing to isolated showers tonight. Canterbury, North Otago, Dunedin and Clutha, rain easing to scattered showers tomorrow afternoon or evening. The remainder of Otago, Fiordland and Southland, showers turning to rain tomorrow morning then easing to isolated showers by evening. The Chatham Islands, low-cloud and drizzle. I'm Stuart Willey. That's News Talk ZB News, Sport and Weather to 6 minutes past 10.
4: 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When the world...

0: Greetings, welcome. My name is Marcus. Good evening. Marcus, I have someone to mow my lawns here. He wants to be paid with cash. What happens if I can't get cash? I don't know. That's a cashies. That's a... Marcus, moral of the bank withdrawal story is don't do business with Southland Building Society. Kiriyama. Marcus, I wonder if politicians take meds to keep them stable. Being in the public eye must be an extreme stress. Marcus, I enjoyed the debate, cemented my vote. Seriously, who goes to the bank for cash these days? Marcus, I've tried to watch all the debates, but usually after a short time I switch off. What annoys me is the candidates speaking over each other, and then you've got two people talking, and they just seem to get away with it. I can't hear anything, just a noise. That's why people seem to have loved the debate with Tova last night. They loved that. Because they weren't talking over each other. Kevin?
1: Yeah, hi, Marcus. I want to know where this thing came in about the banks not giving cash. I always get my cash from the bank, including yesterday from one of the big banks. So, you know, I get it from them any time I like. I just have my FPOS card and my driver's license over and they give me the cash. So it must have happened very recently.
0: The article says... Oh, the stupid thing is paywalled. And I've got it on someone else. I've got it on a Facebook page too. Let me just bring up the. It's, hang on. It's, no. It's,

0: let me just plop the article because it's a decision to do it. So I found the article again now. Sorry about saying so many times.
1: So they're going to do it. They haven't done it yet.
0: No. It says the request was declined because the bank no longer offered cash services even for clients who've been with the same bank for 7 decades. So they said they can't.
1: Keep going, sorry.
0: They've just stopped at the SBS Bank. They've stopped giving cash.
1: Oh, I just, like I said, I went to the bank yesterday and drew my money out to get my launch done, and that was all right. They paid me straight away.
0: What bank was that?
1: ANZ.
0: This guy then wrote a letter to the SBS chief executive who didn't reply. Oh, you'd have to reply, surely. Goodness. So that's what, he's been with them 7 years. 7 decades, I reckon, I mean. But that's the situation, that's the story there. The request was denied because the bank no longer offers cash services even for clients who have been with the same for 7 decades. He couldn't even get a withdrawal slip. He was so annoyed by the incident, he wrote an email to the bank's chief executive, but was yet to receive a reply. DB, it's Marcus. Good evening.
2: Good evening. Look at that. $4,000 for a facelift, now my tongue's backed up. Squawk codes for aircraft. On flight radar, you can have a push notification every time somebody squawks 7700, 7600, or 7500. And I've got mine set up for 7700, which is the general emergency squawk.
0: So any plane in the world goes 7700, you know about it?
2: Yep.
0: Why is that public domain stuff?
2: Probably needs
0: to be to get everyone's attention.
2: Yeah, well, I went looking for 7500 and it doesn't let you do that openly.
0: Okay.
2: Again, because that's probably, and I see the reason for that, they don't really want people knowing that there's a hijack in progress.
0: No.
2: But 7600 is lack of radio, 7700 is general emergency. But all aircraft now have to have a transponder, and air traffic control will assign you a 4-digit code for your flight.
0: Okay.
2: And it's been around for quite a while. So general aviation, they will get the same code normally, which is 1200.
0: Did you read the story about air crash investigation in Air Arabia?
2: No, not yet.
0: No, I think the people had watched it so often they knew what to do. That seems to be the I didn't actually read the whole story, but I thought you'd be across that.
2: Oh, yes, because they had an off-duty pilot take over, and the first thing he did was change the transponder settings and squawk it.
0: Okay.
2: It's an old term, but there's a button you push to make an extra call. And on the air traffic control radar, if you squawk those three codes, it turns red. And brings up an alarm on every ATC radar that can hear it.
0: Okay.
2: How's that? And banks with money, by the way, the cooperative bank won't give me more than $2,000 unless I ring in a day early and they'll bring the cash in on hand. But they really want you to go to a money machine.
0: Yeah, they can't work it out.
2: Because banks are no longer banks. They're just number movers, because there's not a lot of cash circulating.
0: Nice to talk, DB. Thank you for that. 0800 80 10 9 2 9 10 to text. If you want to come through, we are talking about all of this. With the situation with the Fly Dubai flight, a guy called Yanov Hayan, an Israeli who helped rush the cockpit, happened to be the first to grab the jet steering control, known as the yoke, and pulled back on it hard, stabilising the plane, before two off-duty pilots travelling as passengers took over and landed the plane. After the plane touchdown, Hayan was widely credited with helping to prevent a mass casualty event, but Hayan is a plumber, and he has no prior experience in a cockpit. What spurred him to take the control of the plane? Watching air crash investigation.

0: Yeah. So they're ecstatic about that, the TV program. That's how we learned to do it. Love that. Josh Marcus, good evening.
1: Hey, Marcus. It's Josh. How are you?
0: Good, Josh. Thank you.
1: I just want to talk to you about the election, to be honest.
0: Did you watch the debate?
1: No, I was at work. I wasn't able to catch it, unfortunately.
0: Because I wanted to talk about debate relative stuff. Otherwise, we just get people going on party rants.
1: Oh yeah. I've seen like a couple of them that they've done.
0: Okay. What was the comment you wanted to make?
1: There's like two things mostly.
0: Sure.
1: So just one, like a comment on the, I think her name was Gem or something. She was like a bit older, cool before about young people being indecisive.
0: Oh, yeah. You shouldn't actually say young people. Why had anyone not decided yet? Yeah, I'm hearing you. Yep.
1: Just as someone who is like 20, so this is like my first year to vote. Like for me personally, it's like a bit harder, you know, because I feel that there's like each party has their own, what's called, like bonuses, like positives, but not enough, like bit of like both, you know, like negatives, but that kind of outweigh the positives for me.
0: Yeah, that makes sense. So have you made a decision? You know who you're going to vote for?
1: Not yet, to be honest. Like I've narrowed it down to about three parties. Like in general, it's like, like I feel like, especially in schools these days, I feel like towards the later years of school that there should be in the curriculum something to help with politics as such.
0: Oh, yeah. Well, you can go on the internet and find out. But nice to talk, Josh. Thank you. Terry, it's Marcus. Good evening.
2: Yeah, hi, Marcus. I just listened to that chap that wouldn't get money out of the bank. I went into a bank recently and had no trouble at all getting cash out. So I just thought I'd let you know.
0: What bank are you at?
2: I'm at BNZ in Bacargill.
0: Okay.
2: Yeah, a substantial amount of money, and it was just a simple exercise.
0: Seems bizarre you couldn't get money. I can't believe that.
2: Yeah. Well, don't believe it, because as I say, just very recently I went in and just a simple exercise and walked out with it, and that was it.
0: Well, no, SBS does say it's their policy not to give out money anymore, but still, that's weird. I mean, they should even call themselves banks. Thank you, Terry. 16 past.
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0: we've got.
1: Dave, I wanted to hear about the debate rather than...
0: Oh, yeah, yeah. Because
1: plenty of people want to talk, and if it's just going to be political, that's not the show for tonight, so, yeah. I'm sorry, but otherwise I'm just going to get endless people ringing up that are the party faithful saying we've got a simple choice between 3 more years the same or... Jimmy, it's Marcus. Good evening and welcome.
2: Yeah, how's it going, mate? You all right?
1: Hey, good, Jimmy. You right?
2: Yeah, not bad. Hey, look, I obviously live in Dunedin on the Tory and that. I was just wondering if you heard more about the floods. We've had to move a whole lot of bunch of livestock and stuff, but I haven't heard any more about it.
1: When did it start raining?
2: It hasn't. But we've got the warnings come through.
1: For what, from the Lower Tairi Flood Protection Scheme?
2: Well, it went from red to yellow. We've moved all the stock, we've, you know, done all that sort of stuff. I haven't heard anything more about it since about 6:30. So I was just wondering if there's any more out there. And it's not raining.
1: I'm on their website.
2: Yes.
1: Are you for real?
2: Yeah, absolutely. They were sandbagging in the Mosgiel in the ice rink today after 6 o'clock. And it's not raining, so I was just wondering, you know, like, I was just wondering what's going on. Per se.
1: Where's your farm? Are you on the Tairi?
2: On the Tairi Plains, yeah. And we got flooded last time we had a big downpour, so we were obviously very cautious about that. No? Yes? No?
1: There is a natural hazard. I'm frantically trying to look for you, Jimmy.
2: Thank you.
1: I can't see anything.
2: No. And I'm on the Tairi Plains and I can't see anything, but the warnings came through.
1: Well, and what time did it come through?
2: 6 o'clock.
1: Okay.
2: And I've moved all my stock to higher ground and, you know, all that sort of stuff, and I'm just wondering, I'm unsure where it's come from. If you know what I mean? Like, obviously, you know what I mean? We've got alerts and stuff like that, but I was just going... There's no rain. It's said from 9 o'clock till 3 o'clock tomorrow afternoon.
1: Oh.
2: I'm sorry, Metro. It's boring as shit to your radio station, but...
1: Oh, no.
2: You might have a wee bit more insight than I do.
1: I can't see anything. Keep listening, Jimmy. I'll see what I can find out for you. You didn't see anything, did you, Olivia? No. Patty, Marcus, welcome.
3: Oh, hi, Marcus. Just a couple of things. Just to let you know, I was heard about not getting cash from a bank. Now, I went to a St. Luke branch, the ANZ, and because someone had told me that, and I thought, oh, I was just walking past, and I thought, oh, I'll just pop in and see if I can get, say, $100. And I went in, because there wasn't many people lined up, and they said, sorry, we don't give out cash. We don't give out cash on the weekend. So it's probably quite true that this was at St. Luke's Mall during the weekend, and they said they didn't give out cash on the weekend.
1: Seems bizarre.
3: Hello?
1: Seems bizarre. Hello?
3: Yeah, they didn't. They wouldn't give me any, and I had plenty of cash in my account to... If I needed it, do you know what I mean?
1: Seems bizarre to me. I can't understand it.
3: Well, I've thought about it, and I just wonder if they're worried about somebody coming in and demanding cash, and a lot of people.
1: Patty, what it'll be is a business. They can't be bothered with cash. They don't care about it. That would be what it is. No one needs it.
3: Just
1: and
3: that, yeah.
1: Yeah. It's as simple as that. But I think they still have a duty to their customers that still believe in cash to hand it out. Terrible PR for SBS. Christine, it's Marcus. Good evening.
4: Oh, good evening. With regard to cash,

0: About 3 or 4 years ago, I went to Cooperative Bank. I wanted, quite a large amount of cash out. And the girl said, oh, we can't do that. And we don't carry cash. And this was then. And I said, excuse me. I said, let me just go over that. You've got my money. I want it. You won't give it to me. I said, I would call that theft. She said, I'll get the manager. So I said, you do that. So anyway, then she comes back and she said, oh, yes, well, we can get money for you, but it'll take a week and there'll be a fee involved. I said, no, there won't. So anyway, I got it. That was fine. And then about a year later, a similar thing happened at Kiwi Bank. I wanted some money. I went to see the manager. And she said to me, what do you want it for? I thought, it's got nothing to do with you. And
1: well, she's so, probably got to ask that to make sure you're not being scammed. So if you said, I want it for a Chilean guy I've met online that's locked in prison and needs money to get out, they probably, yeah, that would probably be what they need to do.
0: No, well, I said to her, oh, I thought I might sort of throw some off the top of the building.
1: Great answer. I just want to go back to that guy that came about the weather. Yeah, there is a rain warning. So there's, just when you thought summer was around the corner, a frigid southerly blast is about to bring heavy rain to central Otago, including Dunedin, and snow to inland areas. Heavy rain watch for Dunedin, North Otago and Clutha from 6 p.m. today until 6 p.m. tomorrow. 100 millimetres within 24 hours. It's possible the watch may be upgraded to a warning. So it's a chance it's going to be upgraded. So yeah, and it's down to 3 degrees the temperature. So if I were you, there is a rain event happening. So if I were you, I'd listen to those alerts. I couldn't find any. I looked at all those Otago Regional Council websites. I couldn't find what I needed. In fact, it was very hard to get the information. But that's the situation. So, yeah, their websites need to be improved. Mike, it's Marcus. Good evening.
2: See you, Marcus.
1: Yeah, is that you, Mike?
2: Yes, thanks very much. I'm just ringing you up about the test tomorrow night, the rugby league test between the Kiwis and the Kangaroos, mate.
1: Yes.
2: Now, number one, seeing the Aussies are running everything, and we know what it's like when the Warriors play against them, let's hope they have a neutral referee.
1: You know, I think we've lost that.
2: And let's hope we have the neutral referee in the video box.
1: Yeah, I know. But that's not why the Warriors didn't win it, is it?
2: Marcus, you've got a nose on the end of your face, eh, mate?
1: Beg your pardon?
2: You've got a nose on the end of your face?
1: Tell me where we're going with this.
2: If you can't see, okay, when the Warriors play any game over in Australia, okay, or here in New Zealand, there is a bias.
1: No, that's gone. That could have been the case 10 years ago, but we've grown up.
2: Marcus, I've been watching the Warriors. I've played rugby league, okay, and I'm not being wild, okay. They are dirty, rotten cheats. Number one, let's look at the underarm. Need we say any more?
1: Yeah, that wasn't the referee. Yeah, anyway, yeah. Okay, thanks, Mike. Kate, Marcus, welcome.
3: Hi, how are you, Marcus?
1: Good, thank you, Kate.
3: That's good. I just wanted to say about the banking as well. I'm with Kiwi Bank and have been for many years. I recently lost my wallet and went to Riccarton Branch in Christchurch, and you can't withdraw any cash. They don't have it on site or at their bank on Saturdays and Sundays. And also, they have just closed the CBD branch, which is inconvenience for me. So I have to drive to Riccarton, and I went there, the Riccarton branch. They don't have the cash at all, ever. Well, they don't just have it anymore. So it was another drive to Tower Junction, which was actually a paper plus store, if I remember, combined with Kiwi Bank, and they did actually have cash.
1: What do you need cash for?
3: It was only because I lost my wallet.
1: Oh, of course you said that. Yeah, no,

0: sorry.
1: Yeah.
0: Hey, yeah. Because I imagine, what's the problem with people getting cash from a hole in the wall?
1: They just closed the hole in the wall in the CBD.
0: Oh, okay. There's less of those too. Okay.
1: Yeah.
0: That's a good point. Thank you. We shall talk more about that. The bank's not giving out cash and there'll be no ATMs. Flip. Be back under the mattress. Here till 12 if you want to talk. By the way, the rugby league test tomorrow from 9. I'm looking forward to it. Kiwis could win this. 10:30 headlines, Stu.
2: Thanks, Marcus. Two men named Chris, who could be our next Prime Minister, have gone head-to-head in the Herald Leaders debate tonight. National's Chris Luxon suggested he could support a referendum on Māori seats, while Labour's Chris Hipkins said he was open to lowering the voting age to 16. A victim's advocate says she's furious MPs from the Greens and Te Pāti Māori had a photo opportunity with the mongrel mob. Green MP Huhana Linden joined Te Pāti Māori MPs who met up with mongrel mob leader Harry Tam and appeared in social media photos surrounded by gang paraphernalia. Oil prices are climbing again as Iranian officials say they're deploying new tactics in the Strait of Hormuz to pressure the global economy. Two more ships were hit with projectiles today, as analysts say Tehran is trying to influence US midterm elections. And the New Zealand Breakers have fallen behind in their ANBL clash with reigning champs, the Sydney Kings. At halftime, the Kings ahead 61-51. More from the newsroom at 11, or go to nzherald.co.nz.
0: Thanks so much, Stu. 29 away from 11. Someone says, dear Marcus and the rest of New Zealand, as we approach tomorrow night's international clash between Australia and New Zealand, I ask that you grant both teams a fair contest free from injury, controversy and questionable refereeing decisions. Also respectfully request that Australia lose. Please bless the Kiwis with magnificent attacking football and penetrable defence and referees who remember that Australia is not legally entitled to win every match. Every Australian forward knock-on, every kangaroo conversion strike the goalpost, and every Australian captain's challenge result in the referee discovering three additional infringements nobody originally noticed. If none of this should work, please pray for the Australian team bus to mistakenly deliver the players to the nearest lawn bowls club where they can enjoy another international competition you're probably already favourites to win. We've got the cattle. We can do it. We can win it. And so can Samoa. So can Tonga. England, interesting about England, I think 10 of the English team are playing in the NRL, which is interesting. Gosh, England Rugby League must have really gone down the tubes. Of course, Herbie Farnsworth's the star, he's English, and the other guy is, can't remember. Chris, it's Marcus, welcome, good evening.
3: Oh, good evening, Marcus. Just listening to that person, gentleman, talking about I didn't get the whole story. Sandbagging in Mosgiel, was that correct?
0: Yeah.
3: Well, I've seen on the ODT website today they're giving places to fill sandbags in South Dunedin at the ice rink and for anyone for precautionary measures and Mosgiel in advance of the forecast rain. But I see something on a Facebook thing for the city council saying the same, so Dunedin City Council, not Regional Council, but...
0: Are you in Dunedin?
3: Yes. I am. It's been cold and a wee bit drizzly, but not pouring.
0: Yeah, okay.
3: Which I thought was a bit odd too, but they are saying cold temperatures and they said something about Clutha District too.
0: Yeah, well, that's
3: right. I only had a quick glance, not a proper read. But I just Googled in sandbagging in Mosgiel today and it came up with that, so.
0: Yeah, well, maybe he should move. But I think if the guy's farming in the Tai area, I don't know where he'd move his... Oh, I guess he'd know if we're the high... I mean, I guess everyone's got higher ground.
3: Yeah, so I guess they're anticipating something possible.
0: Does seem to be very... after that snow we had 2 weeks ago, I couldn't believe that when we were in Omakau. I couldn't believe the snow that came through.
3: Oh, were you in Omakau?
0: Yeah, up there. We went for the Blossom Festival, camped there at the camp... Well, staying in a cabin at the campground. I woke up in the middle of the night, went outside, and thought, that's funny underfoot. Went back, got my torch, and there's about 6 inches of snow.
3: Oh, crikey, that would be an adventure.
0: Wonderful. Holland on my holidays, school holidays. Thanks, Chris, 25 to 11. Marcus, Environment Canterbury sent an alert tonight on mobiles for Alpine Riverbed and also posted on Civil Defence. My work colleague got it. Marcus, a bank with no cash, that's like a pub with no beer. Yes, no charisma making the debates boring. Enjoying a lot less talking over one another compared to the last election cycle. But how much more is there to talk about? Seems like they're rinsing and repeating topics. Marcus, regarding the banks, I was on holiday in the Mount in Tauranga. I went to Westpac Bank in the Bayfair Mall. I tried to pay cash for an account I had. I'm from the South Island. The business was a Christchurch one, which had details. Westpac was told couldn't pay it there. They don't have to or deal with cash at their branch. Marcus, looks like Dunedin City Council is organising precautionary sandbags in Mosgiel ahead of the predicted rain. See it on the website on Sandbags DCC.

0: Marcus, the problem with these debates and the talking on the radio afterwards is that what is really happening in this country and why it's impossible to live here anymore is never mentioned, as everyone is too scared to talk about it, as both hosts and callers would be afraid of being silenced. What do you reckon, Alan? I'll see what his other texts have said. What are you on about, Alan? What are we being silenced about? Marcus, cash not available from BMZ and Hornby. 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
0: Hello, Margaret. It's Marcus. Welcome.
8: I know. Look, I went to the Kai Poi BMZ, this is 3 years ago, to draw some cash, but they don't deal in cash in the BMZ branch there. So I went to use the ATM, which is attached to the building, but it's on a corner and very exposed. And because I wanted to draw out a large amount, I didn't feel comfortable. And it didn't say where else I could go and draw the money out.
0: So people feel unsafe taking money out of a money machine because it's out on the street.
8: Well, especially when it's as exposed as this particular one is. It's right on a corner. You know, anyone could come from either side of you and just
0: clobber you.
8: Yeah, and I'm not mobile. That's the other thing. So I can't just go wandering around looking for ATMs.
0: No. Oh, that's the problem. So what did you end up doing?
8: Well, I had to go home.
0: But how do you get cash now?
8: Well, I don't go to Kai Poi now.
0: Oh, you're not from Kai Poi?
8: Well, I was then, but I'm not now.
0: So where you live, can you get cash?
8: Yes. But why are they, all these banks, not their banks?
0: They're full of hate.
8: But it's our money.
0: Unbelievable, eh?
8: Yeah, honestly, I think it's getting closer and closer. This AI will make it worse.
0: Much worse.
8: The debate today.
0: Yes.
8: Tonight.
0: Yes.
8: But unfortunately, I've got a phone call that I had to have a conversation on. But, you know, what's his name? Luxon, he started up so badly that I can't believe he improved he's just not able to do these sort of face-to-face interviews.
0: No, people seem to have lost patience with him because they're looking for a shining performance and haven't seen it. Margaret, thank you. Michael, good evening. It's Marcus. Welcome.
3: Yeah, Marcus. Just a quick story about cash and banks. It was about a year ago. I live in a small rural Bay of Plenty town, and I went to the hole in the wall at the National Bank here in town and got out $200 cash, and it came in 50s. And I wanted to break a couple of them up because I had got a teenage daughter, and every now and again she said, "Oh, Dad, can I have, you know, 20 bucks or 10 bucks or something?" So I thought, oh, I really need to break these 50s. So I went into the bank and said, "Oh, look, I've got a couple of 50s here. Would you be able to break them for me, please?" And they said, "Oh, well, yeah, where's your card?" And I said, "Oh, what do you mean?" And they said, "Your National Bank card." And I said, I don't bank with the National Bank." And they said, "Oh, sorry, we can't break your money. We can only break it if you bank with us." And I just couldn't believe it.
0: It seems mean-spirited, doesn't it?
3: Yeah, I mean, they still had the same amount of money in their bank, and if they've got some small stuff like 20s and 10s, well, you know, the 50s would probably not go amiss, but no, they wouldn't change it. They wouldn't break it for me.
0: So what did you end up doing?
3: Oh, I just went into a bookshop and said, "Oh, look, can you break this for me?" And I sort of know them and they're in the bookshop, so they were good. But it's just because it was in the hole in the wall outside the National Bank, I thought, oh, I'll just nip in here and break this. But yeah, no way. So I didn't want to give my daughter $50 every time she asked for a little bit of money.
0: Yeah, I don't know what the solution is like that, eh? Because then you've got to go to the guest station. Then you got to, yeah, because you've got to go to the shops and buy something to break the bill.
3: Yeah. I could have bought something for a dollar or something, I suppose, at the Supret or whatever. But I just went into the bookshop and, yeah, they gave me some 10s and 20s. So, but I just thought that was interesting with the bank. Because I didn't bank with the National Bank, they wouldn't break the 50s for me.
0: Goodness. Michael, thank you for coming through. 17 to 11. Fran, it's Marcus. Welcome. Good evening.
9: Hi. Marcus, I'm just wondering, has anybody, many people, been to you or talked to you about Te Aki Wai,
0: the water? Yes, people do ring occasionally about that and the price of their water.
9: It's ridiculous. Yeah,
0: and
9: their second
0: thoughts after they threw out three waters and now they've got a much more expensive option.
9: Well, I'm on my own. And I've got a bill for $536 that was due at the end of the last month. I haven't paid it yet. I'm on super, so it's not like you can just go and, oh, I'll draw that $536 out of the wall and pay them. They don't care. They just get their new trucks and pay their CEO $640,000 a year.
0: Yeah.
9: The three
0: waters that everyone was opposed to would have been so much cheaper. Yeah. You know that, don't you?
9: No, I don't.
0: Well, that's the thing. Remember everyone got up in arms about three waters?
9: Yeah.

0: I remember we got that.
1: Freaked out. Well, that was going to be a much, much cheaper way for your water. And everyone thought, got freaked out because there was people that didn't want on governance and stuff. And now we've got Te Akawai and it's going to cost an absolute fortune.
0: They're talking $6,000 a year.
1: I don't think they're talking that much.
0: Within 10 years.
1: That's not the. No. Okay. Well, that's not the. Yeah. Okay. I'll check those figures. But yeah, certainly it's a big topic. But not a surprising one.
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1: People are making the very valid point that it's your money. You should be able to get your money back. I guess you can, but you only get it back from ATM machines or via digital transactions. Someone said that SBS, you're not allowed to use a desktop. It's only going to be from a cell phone. See why we're all going to Bitcoin. Hello, Richard. It's Marcus. Welcome.
2: Kia ora, Marcus.
1: Kia ora, Richard.
2: Hey, just talking about those ATM machines.
1: Yep.
2: In my local, when I was at Dunedin, I was going up to the Mornington. They had two machines there, and they ripped both of them out and put one single one, and each time you made a transaction, it was $3.
1: That's crazy.
2: I know. There was another one in town, they ripped it out, put another machine on, $3. They're everywhere now. So how I get around it is I'll go into the TAB machine, take out what money I want, and then cash it at the pub, you know, up at the till. That's the other way around it. It's just crazy, eh? $3.
1: So what do you cash out at the pub?
2: Well, what you do is you go to the TAB machine, withdraw money, whatever you want, and then flash, you know, just do that pay wave with your phone, print you out a voucher for $50 or $30 or whatever
1: you want. They print out a voucher and you cash that at the bar.
2: Yeah.
1: You understand.
2: That's the only way around these $3 things. It's hopeless.
1: Nifty little go-round, Richard. Thank you. Lorraine, it's Marcus. Good evening.
3: Good evening, Marcus. How are you?
1: Lorraine, I'm 10 out of 10.
3: Oh, that's good. I've had a few problems over the past with the bank. I have money invested with two different banks, and at one stage I had to draw out $1,000 one day, and I went in, and they wanted to know what I wanted to spend it on, and they gave me the right, you know, investigation as to was I being pressurised to get this money out, and I just thought, this is ridiculous. They've had my money for years.

0: And, you know, you sort of think, I should be able to take the whole lot out if I want to.
1: I think the reason they do that is because they're so worried about people getting scammed.
0: Yeah, I realise that. But if you're quite a sane person and you're standing there, and I mean, I've got a lot more than $1,000, but they said to me, you know, well, what do you need it for? And I just said,
1: imagine imagine if one of your relatives went to the bank to get out $10,000 to send to a romance scammer Ukraine.
0: I understand, why
1: on earth did the bank give them the money? I'd back the bank up on this.
0: Yeah, but I think a lot of those scams actually with internet banking, people going to the bank and drawing out huge sums like that to post overseas.
1: Well, sometimes you buy present cards or Bitcoin or something. Yeah, I don't know.
0: Well, I like to give my grandkids money in a card at Christmas and for birthdays, and I like to go to garage sales, and I like to go to school fairs, and I don't think many of the school fairs these days, not every stall has an FPOS machine.
1: There needs to be more school. I haven't been to a school fair for a long time.
0: Yeah, I love school fairs.
1: I love a school fair. I like coconut ice.
0: My sister lives through Cyclone Gabriel up in the North Island, and for the whole of 2 weeks, Napier Hastings had no power, so nothing worked. The supermarket doors didn't open, their machines didn't work, and people that had cash were the ones that survived.
1: Didn't everyone survive apart from the... Well, okay, fair enough. Don't want to nitpick. 9 to 11, Hazel 12.
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1: Evening all, 7 from 11. My name is Marcus. Money in banks. What's the point of a bank? The main reason for being queried at a bank is anti-money laundering. I wouldn't have a problem with being asked. Me neither. Marcus, I'll tell you, banks not giving to customers is not a new thing. Simplicity of everything has gone out the window. Marcus, surfing Sky Sports the last few nights, heaps of flashbacks of AB games, but none of the Kiwis. We don't get enough International League. Why? I think International League needs to come into its own. I think these five teams we have now, with Samoa, Tonga, New Zealand, Australia and England, it'll be interesting to see how good England are. But we've got the makings of a very good competition. I think it's been extremely good that a lot of these Aussie-based

0: Pacific players have gone back to, well, are choosing to play for the country that they identify with, because the Samoan team is unbelievable. The Tongan team's great. And yeah, it's going to make the whole thing seem so much more exciting. So I can't wait. Starts tomorrow. We're talking money and cash. Why do you need cash? You up to no good, people? Garage sales, they say. Really? I don't know what people are up to on the dark web. If you want to talk about this or anything else, that's the plan here till 12. Tim Beveridge along at midnight tonight. And the debate that no one loved. Although I didn't hear anyone about the finance people's debate in Queenstown. I don't think they've had a post-analysis on that one. But you might need to say something about that. And by the way, the two Chrises shook hands and agreed to work on infrastructure. I was doing some numbers when Vogel first rolled out the railway system in New Zealand. And boy, oh boy, that was like everyone's annual wage all went on that. And it it generated 300,000 people moving to New Zealand. It's pretty amazing. But that's infrastructure. And, you know, 150 years later, we're still using it. They borrowed $10 million to build it. Unbelievable. Between 1871 and 1885, 300,000 European immigrants arrived in New Zealand, nearly doubling the non-Māori population. That's what infrastructure does. Yeah, Pete.
1: Yeah, g'day, Marcus.
0: Do you watch the finance debate?
1: I just finished watching the Queenstown debate.
0: Oh, so you've watched them both?
1: Watched them both.
0: Oh, you sick man. Night. Yeah, boy. And then you got a report for Judy here. How was it?
1: The Queenstown debate, very, very good, actually. It was actually better than the leaders' debate.
0: Because the politicians were better?
1: Yeah, they were just... you got to get old Jack Tane. He's very good at what he does. He's very, very good. And he's let him argue a little bit, which they do. And the thing, he handled it very well, Jack. And no, it was very good. You know, even the you lady from the Opportunity Party. You know, in some ways...
0: Have you learnt, Pete, have you learnt her name yet? Do you want to have an attempt?
1: I struggle with that one, yeah. You know,
0: Do you think you'll learn it?
1: Eventually. But end of the day is that I think we need a bit of a change in New Zealand. I think that will be good.
2: 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That's why Bernie skips the million and one forms and simply says, "Give me a call." And they're approved by all major insurance companies. 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
2: It's 11 o'clock. I'm Stuart Willey. The leaders of our two biggest parties have weighed in on why they're struggling to attract voters at tonight's Herald Leaders Debate. Chris Luxon and Chris Hipkins' parties both sit on 28%, according to the most recent One News Verian poll. Labour's Chris Hipkins was asked why the two major parties aren't winning hearts and minds.
3: There's a huge number of undecided voters at the moment, and they are disillusioned with politics because they've heard a lot of politicians making big promises and then not delivering on those promises.
2: National's Chris Luxon told host Ryan Bridge, it's not just a problem for parties here.
4: I think this is a global political problem. Essentially what's happening is that actually the mainstream parties have failed to deliver for their voters and for their people.
5: Including yours?
4: Well, I think actually we've delivered very well in 3 years.
2: Greens co-leader Chloe Swarbrick is defending MPs who met with gang members, saying you can't de-radicalise people by pushing them away. Earlier, Green MP Huhana Linden was criticised for joining Te Pāti Māori MPs who met up with mongrel mob leader Harry Tam. They posed for pictures surrounded by gang paraphernalia. Swarbrick says politicians need to understand gang members' experiences and such engagement is critical.
6: Our health spokesperson, Huhana Linden, was invited alongside Orini and Hana from Te Pāti Māori and attended on the basis that those who are in gangs also need access to healthcare.
2: A Napier student who went missing in the Ruahine Ranges on a hike has been winched to safety after spending a night in the bush. It's understood the 17-year-old Taradale High School student failed to meet his group after falling and hitting his head. Hawke's Bay Today reporter Gary Hamilton Irvine says he was spotted by a helicopter this afternoon, alerted by his cries for help.
7: A Air Force helicopter, they're the ones that actually spotted him in the bush. I was told they winched him out basically and his family were there at the beginning of the sunrise track.
2: Auckland's Water Care is apologising after more than $6 million was deducted from 44,000 customer bank accounts in a mass billing error. Marcus Allen reports.
8: One affected customer was emailed on Monday telling him a systems error had processed his direct payment earlier than scheduled. It noted if the early payment had caused financial hardship, it could be reversed. However, they will then need to manually pay their bill on the due date. Watercare confirmed the money was deducted up to 18 days early.
2: Consumer NZ says it expects leniency for customers now forced to pay manually. The International Monetary Fund says New Zealand's price increases will outpace real GDP next year. An IMF report shows our GDP, accounted for inflation, is likely to rise 2.6% in 2027, but consumer prices will go up 2.8%. Here's senior political reporter Azaria Howell.
9: GDP growth is higher than the average in Europe and North and South America, but behind Asia and Africa. Australia's worse off, forecasting 1.6% GDP growth and a 3.1% rise in prices. National's finance spokesperson Nicola Willis continues to say our economy's gaining momentum.
2: Newstalk ZB Sport. Geordie Barrett insists the All Blacks' intensity won't be reduced despite the Bledisloe Cup not being on the line in Saturday's second test in Sydney. The in-form midfielder was crowned the All Blacks' best in the 31-point hiding of the Wallabies at Eden Park, but he says the best teams are judged by their consistency, not one-off results.
10: There's no trophy to play for, but internally there's some habits and standards and a legacy that demands All Blacks to back up.
2: Coach Kevin Walters has declared the battle for Australia's fullback berth remains wide open, despite Reece Walsh edging James Tedesco to start in the Kangaroos World Cup opener against the Kiwis in Sydney tomorrow night. The Kangaroos mentor has revealed he's rested Tedesco and halfback Sam Walker following their exploits in the Roosters' NRL Grand Final win. Walters is adamant he hasn't decided who his number one is, and Tedesco will play in the Aussies' next pool clash against Fiji.
11: Very fortunate to have both of them in the team. They're different players, but I love what they both bring. Obviously, Teddy's the more experienced custodian, but Reece is, you know, on the way up as such. So, yeah, we've got a good mix there, which I'm really grateful for.
2: A three-month break has revitalised the White Ferns ahead of their three-match T20 series in Australia. The series

0: starts at North Sydney Oval on Sunday, with New Zealand warming up with a contest against a Governor-General's 11 at the same venue tomorrow. Hard-hitting wicketkeeper Izzy Sharp says the team's excited to be back together, but appreciate they're in for a rough ride.
1: It's going to take all of us to step up at different stages over the three games, and it'll be a challenge, but one that I'm looking forward to, and I'm sure everyone else is.
0: And the New Zealand Breakers have fought back from behind in their ANBL basketball clash in Canberra. A moment ago, the Breakers ahead of the reigning champs, the Sydney Kings, 81-77. That's news and sport to 5 minutes past 11. Marcus Lush is next. News Talk Zebby Weather Watch 24/7 for Northland to Manawatu, also Coromandel, Bay of Plenty and the Central High Country. Often cloudy with patchy drizzle. Rain developing about Taranaki tonight, spreading elsewhere tomorrow morning, briefly heavy, then easing to scattered showers later. Horowhenua to Wellington, periods of rain or drizzle easing to isolated showers tomorrow. Gisborne to Wairarapa, mostly fine, scattered rain in Wairarapa spreading elsewhere for a time tomorrow. Marlborough and Nelson, rain clearing to fine overnight, then scattered showers developing tomorrow afternoon. Buller to Westland, rain with heavy falls easing to isolated showers overnight. Canterbury, North Otago, Dunedin and Clutha, rain easing to scattered showers tomorrow afternoon or evening. The rest of Otago, Fiordland and Southland, showers turn to rain tomorrow morning, then ease to isolated showers by evening. The Chatham Islands, low cloud and drizzle. I'm Stuart Willey. That's News Talk ZB News, Sport and Weather to 6 minutes past 11.
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11:07, 7 past 11, let's call that that. Final hour for me, people. Any old stuff this last hour. And what about banks when you can't get cash anymore? Yeah. That's the discussion. I've got a lot of text, I'll read those. But if you want to talk about cash, is there any future for it? Yada yada. Marcus, great show. I use cash most of the time. I take a big chunk out of the money machine, so no questions asked. I am rescuing a very rundown house of, say, thousands by having cash on the spot, being able to make deals for windows, timber, and handy people. Works for me, Julie. I withdraw cash from self-checkout at my local Woolworths. I don't need to buy anything. There is an option to just withdraw cash. The staff pointed out to me I use cash for local markets on Saturday. Handy to have for collectors of good causes. Interesting show as usual. Jenny. You need cash to pay refs and umpires on a Saturday and for the sausage sizzle. Who pays the ref? Try to get a bank statement from the bank to take to Wins and was told they couldn't print one, had to go to the machine. I can't see a future for bank tellers. My sister transferred 15 grand to a man in South Africa after a romantic relationship online. He said he was wealthy but needed cash to close a business deal. Dad, passing her bedroom, heard something got suspicious. He went to the bank, got the transfer stopped. The bank asked for a fee but said, no, you don't. She was lucky. You shouldn't back up the bank for hassling you when you want your money out. They hate giving it to you. Have the cheek to ask what you want it for. Try to talk you out of it. It's hard work getting your hands on your own money. Then they ring a couple of weeks later to ask what you did with it. It's painful. They treat your money like it's theirs, and then they bring up money laundering. I like to have cash, and they don't like you having it. Oh, well. I watched the debate tonight. Fairly uninspiring. I know it would not happen even, but in theory, if the two major parties dipped a bit more, then what would happen if the other four parties banded together and created a government? Oh, so a government of the Greens, the ACTs, New Zealand First, Te Pāti Māori, and Opportunity might work. Just thinking aloud.

0: Here till midnight. Banks, Banks, Banks. Jan, it's Marcus. Welcome.
1: Hi there, Marcus.
0: Hi, Jan.
1: I think it would be helpful if people are having trouble with their bank for them to let us know which bank it is that they're having trouble with. And if it's an Australian bank, I strongly suggest they change over to Kiwi Bank. And I've been with them for years and always treated well. So I recommend them. And the thing with water, I think everyone should wise up and get a tank put in.
0: Exactly.
1: Some part of their roof. And so they've got nice, fresh drinking water that has no pollutants, because even drinking good tap water, our water's got lime, which is going to trash your kidneys. And it's got chlorine in it, and the chlorine will kill your good bacteria in your bowel. And that's why so many people are having bowel problems today.
0: Thanks, Jan. Cheery thought. Dave, Marcus, welcome. Hi, Dave.
2: Oh, good, Marcus. How are you?
0: Good, Dave.
2: Thanks. I, 18 months ago, not quite 18 months ago, I rang the bank and said, can you get me some Aussie money? Not a problem. So how much she wants? I thought, I can use my card in Aussie, but I said, I just wanted a bit of cash, you see. So I said, can you get us $1,000 Aussie? Yep, no problem. So I rang them all about 2 or 3 days later, and I said, is that money there ready with my name on it in your vault? And when can I pick it up? And she said, you can come at any time after Monday and pick it up. So I don't go to town that much, but I went in about another week later. And she said, I'll just go get it. So she went into the vault and she come back out with a bit, looking a bit red faced. And she said, I'm sorry, I can't find it. And she got on her computer and she said, yeah, I can see that you wanted it, but I'm sorry it's not here. So what I reckon they did is they gave it to someone else when the rate was up a bit, you know what I mean?
0: Yeah, understand.
2: So, yeah, I dipped out. So they actually apologised, but I mean, when I went in to get $1,000 again after the second time, I think the rate was down a bit, so I dipped out probably on a few dollars, you know. But so that's something you got to be aware of, you know. I left it too long to go. I left it a week.
0: That should have been fine, though, shouldn't it?
2: Well, it should have been, but I mean, I. Do you trust them, though? That's the thing.
0: Well, banks are built on trust, Dave, but thank you. Simon, Marcus, good evening.
3: Yeah, Marcus, how are you?
0: Good, thank you.
3: Oh, good. I think it's sort of with banks, there's a bit of a snobbish element.
0: Do you have much to do with them?
3: Oh, yes. Not a lot, but thank goodness for that. But, the inefficiency, some of the inefficiencies and things, that can happen. They don't want to sort of serve the underdog, so to speak. Hey, they just want to serve, no trouble for any sort of dignitary or anything like that. They'll serve them with no trouble at all.
0: Did you watch any of the debates, Simon?
3: Oh,
0: you'll have an interesting take. Yeah, and tonight.
3: Yeah,
0: there was two of them tonight. Yeah. You'll be interesting on this.
3: Hmm?
0: You'll be interesting on this.
3: Oh, thank you.

0: Tova was good, wasn't she? She was a good referee.
1: Yes. Yes, he watched that one last night.
0: Yeah, that's right. Did you?
1: No.
0: Oh, okay. No, because that's right. Because you're working, weren't you?
1: I just like to talk about it.
0: Yeah. Oh, fair enough, eh? Paul Winston. I couldn't sort of hear.
1: You're feeling sorry for Winston.
0: Oh, not generally, but just I think he's just tired. Neil,
1: well, that's why the time and age is 65. People, you know, that's why the CEO, you know, that's what. Yeah, anyway, I shouldn't be ageist, but nice to talk to Simon. Kettle 12. What do you want with your cash? That's my question for you, Stuart. Hello, good evening.
2: G'day, Marcus. How are you?
1: Good, thank you, Stuart.
2: Good, good. Hey, I'm just ringing in response to your question about do we need cash in today's society. Of course we do, because if there's no electricity, you're not going to be able to operate the ATMs. Or if there's a disaster, you're not going to be able to operate the ATMs. So you need cash to buy supplies.
1: I wonder.
2: Well, they're not going to let you have credit because you haven't got money to pay for it, and your EFTPOS card's not working, or your credit card's not working.
1: Okay.
2: I thought I'd throw that in there.
1: But if banks aren't giving it out, I suppose you've got to go to a money machine, which people don't want to do.
2: No, but if the money machine's not working, you're going to have cash in your pocket anyway. I do. I carry cash in my pocket.
1: How much?
2: About $200.
1: Is it loose or in a wallet?
2: It's in a wallet.
1: I don't like that money. It's so slippery. I lost a lot of money. It flew out of my pocket. I don't touch cash.
2: Oh, don't you?
1: No. Okay. Terrible stuff.
2: No. Yeah, it is. It gets you in a lot of trouble, actually, to tell you the truth.
1: Well, if you haven't got cash, you're not on the pokies, are you?
2: No, that's true. But, I've always been a firm believer in carrying cash in case something actually goes wrong with the ATMs. Like that big outage they had, it must have been about a year ago, and I think London and the ATMs all went down, or the system went down and people couldn't get cash out. I remember that.
1: Okay.
2: All right, well, you have a good night, Marcus.
1: Yeah, no, I don't want to start worrying about machines going. I want to live in the day, not worry about the future. Evening, Marcus. The finance debate was good. Most spoke well. I think Jones was outclassed by all the others. Seymour, Willis and Wong all performed well, followed by Edmonds and Chloe close behind. Jack's host was more relaxed tonight. Cheers, Gary. Someone said Australia is going back to cash. I don't think that's right, is it? I have been with KiwiBank for years and recommend them. They are very helpful arranging travel insurance for my UK aunt, UK jaunt. I take out a water cash from the machine once a month and use that for food. It can be traced. Oh, it can't be traced. Good, but I don't like my brother knowing about all my purchases. Marcus, banks not giving out cash is the start of a cashless society. Andrew. Well, even when you go to the rugby at Takaha, you can't use cash, can you? Is that right? Or I made that up?
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3: Oh, by the way, too, for those of you who are of the Catholic faith, my condolences to you about the Pope, too. That's sad that he has got had lung cancer. That was surprising to have found that out. He has had the lower lobe of the right lung removed. By all accounts, the operation has been successful on schedule and as planned. He's 71. They say it's surprising how much Vatican transparency there has been. So, yes, I know that for some of you that will be causing you concern, but, yeah. He's a tennis player too. So he's always been a fairly healthy-looking, sprightly-looking person. So there we go. That's the update from the Vatican. Marcus, your last caller was right. My friend told me after the Christchurch earthquake you needed petrol in your car and cash. Everything else could be sorted out with that. I have a theory about this, and my theory might be nonsense. I don't even know if it's a theory, actually, but I think every time there's another crisis, the problem that people have is one that is unexpected. So when there's a next big disaster, I don't think the problem's going to be cash. I think it's going to be something we didn't even know about, because it's always, what is that theory about? That crises always uncover new things we hadn't thought of. I don't know what the answer is, but mind you, I don't know. I mean, when the Alpine Fault, the AF8 goes off in Queenstown, goodness, 75% chance the next 50 years. All those houses they're putting up on the hill there on stilts now. Goodness. Scott, Marcus.
4: How you going, Marcus?
3: Good, Scott.
4: I've had enough of this depression.
3: What, your own depression?
4: Well, yes and no. come on, let's be happy, people.
3: I don't know if anyone's talked about depression or not having a good time tonight.
4: Well, we've got a good life here, and we, you know,
3: some, some have, some haven't.
4: Yes. Okay.
3: I'd say that'd be my take on that.
4: We've got it pretty good here, don't you think?
3: Yeah. Okay.
4: Yeah, New Zealand. We love our neighbours. We get on with them, and. Well, don't you?
3: Tell me about your neighbour, Scott.
4: Oh, she's lovely. She's 93.
3: Wow.
4: Tough as... Yeah, but I can see your picture in your mind now when you're thinking about... She's not an old woman, as if, you know... She's just lovely.
3: What did you ring up for tonight?
4: I'm bored.
3: Ah, at least you're honest, thank you. Hello, Malcolm, it's Mark.
5: Hey, Marcus, how are you?
3: Good, thanks, Malcolm.
5: I listened to most of the current, you know, debate between Luxon and Hipkins. I'm very ambivalent between the two of them.
3: You sound ambivalent.
5: But the fact is, you know, I'm not going to vote for one of the minor parties. And I will be quite honest with you, and you may not like this, but I relocated to Wellington a wee while ago, and I've registered for Wellington, which is a complete... I'm mainly a national voter, but I haven't always been...

0: But I would never vote Labour with Chris Hipkins as a leader, ever.
1: Yeah, Malcolm, thank you for that. 25 past 11, the number is 0800 80 1080 and 9292 to text. Cash and the debate and anything else you want to mention, the number is 0800 80 1080 and 9292 to text. If you don't want to partake, that's what we're about. But yeah, look, I'm not going to spend my whole life worrying about cash because of the next earthquake. That's me. Marcus, good evening. Listening to you from afar in the tropics. Can I help you be concerned about the elderly gentleman wanting some cash from SBS? All my life I've heard only good things about SBS, but maybe they've shifted away from basic equations. It is this gentleman's money at the end of the day. If this gentleman is 84, then he was born in 1942, which is only 13 years after the 1929 stock market crash correction. Correct. Henceforth, growing up, he would have been made well aware of the fiscal global debacle. What if there was another run on the banks akin to 1929? Could he obtain his money then? It's a really good point. There is a complaint authority for radio. Is there not one for the banking authority? Yes, there is. Yeah, I think that's a very good point. If there's a run on the banks. Hello, Ross. It's Marcus. Welcome.
2: Hi. Now, I've got a good one for you, Marcus. I wanted to hire a rug doctor, and the closest to one of the closest for me was Bunnings. So I went down to get the rug doctor.
1: That's like a vacuum wash thing, isn't it?
2: Yeah. They're cleaning your
1: carpets.
2: All your carpets, yeah. So I went down, and first of all, they asked me for a cell phone number. They wanted my cell phone. I said, oh, I don't have my cell phone on me. I said, I just don't carry one around. So that was okay. I had to go back home and get my leading cell phone. And I come back again, and they said they wanted to put, they used my cell phone, they wanted a confirmation number so that they proved that it was me, that I was the person, the genuine person getting the rug doctor. And you had to pay a deposit for like a holding. They hold so much money. I think it's might be $50. Yeah, $50. And they hang on to that until you bring the carpet cleaner back. And if you bring it back dirty, they keep the $50. You see. So when I went back with the carpet cleaner, they said to me, "Have you got your bank card?" And I said, no, I didn't bring my wallet with me. I said, I didn't want to buy anything. I said, I just want to return this. They said, oh, well, we don't give you cash. How did you get it? And I said, oh, well, I paid with a card. And they said, well, no, we don't. Well, we don't give out cash. I said, we need your card to load it back into your card. So somehow they can load your money, the deposit, back into your card. And so they ended up writing me out, giving me a chit. Like printed off their till, and so I could only spend that money, that $50, in their store. You see, now that money, those cards are heat sensitive. So if you leave it up on your window of the car, or even if you've got a sweaty, like if it gets any sweat on it, like you've got a bit of any sweat on your body, I've heard of it happening, and that card gets erased, they can't read it. They can't scan it on their computer.
1: Did you say it's a Prezi card?
2: No. It's a docket. They print it out with a scan code on it.
1: Sure.
2: Yeah.
1: Like on a bit of paper?
2: So first of all, I said to them, got a bit of paper. So I did a grizzle when I was walking out. I said, how come they don't have printed up there? They have rug doctor. Please, hire a rug doctor, but they don't say, please bring your cell phone.
1: No.
2: You walk in there without a cell phone and you can't get that rug doctor. So,
1: are they good, the rug doctors?
2: Oh, yeah. Absolutely. We were going to buy one with our retirement, with our KiwiSaver, but the trouble was we'd be

0: have it, would we? Every time we wanted it, we'd have you chasing it off a family member.
1: Yeah, that's right.
0: Because people
1: yeah.
0: borrow things and they never bring them back. So easy is just as easy to hire one for the afternoon or, you know, something like that. Yeah.
2: Good stuff, Ross. Thank you.
1: By the way, the New Zealand Herald experts have come up with their winners of the debate. Audrey Young said Chris Hipkins won it. So there we go. They said Luxon was at his patronising worst. That's the situation there. The New Zealand Herald editor-at-large said that Ryan Bridge was the winner. New Zealand Herald deputy political editor Adam Pearce said Christopher Luxon won despite the minimum wage facepalm. And New Zealand Herald's chief political reporter said Jamie Ensor said Hipkins won because Luxon lost. So that was Luxon not knowing that the minimum wage had not kept up with inflation. Heard from an economist today who has been counting them and said there's been over 1,300 election pledges or announcements by political parties for this election cycle. That's a lot of... people have got information overload. So I just want someone that seems sensible and seems nice and a good communicator. It's pretty straightforward and with a bit of energy. It's what we want. 29 to 12.
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1: The Breakers have won, but only just 102 101 versus the Kings. The Kings are third, they're fifth. So, season's on track for them, it seems. That's the situation there. I've got lines for you. Opportunities, phone opportunities for you to talk on air. I'll take four more calls before the end of the night. If you want to be one of those people, now's your chance. Be in quick or you'll lose that slot. Then I'm heading out. Good to see that New Zealand Herald article in the paper today about the Central Rail Loop and how much quicker the trains coming from West Auckland are. I was impressed by that, from an hour to 38 minutes, I think, from Swanson. I was also pleased to see that retailers in Karanga Hape Road saying that their businesses have been off the hook with busyness. So that's good that it's worked. And long may that last. I think they've got to get even.

0: and Park, their management have got to get it sorted. Because there was some concern for people getting away from that. So just putting that out there. Great believer in the rail, so that's something from me. But if you want to talk about anything else tonight, I'd like to hear from you. Seems as though people have given the debate to Hipkins tonight, but more narrowly. And I think the one in Queenstown they've given to Kelly Wong and Swarbrick again, I think. I haven't read the full articles on that, but you might want to mention that and talk about that. But that's what I'm on about, if you want to be a part of it. If there is something different, that you want to write about, talk about, speak about, make your move. Oh 800 80 9292 to text. Other news tonight, the English papers are full of blow-by-blow descriptions of Russell Brand trial that's happening at the moment. Looks like it's going to go for a long, long time. So yes, be in touch if you want to talk. But 0800 80 9292 to text. Get in touch. Anything else? Up for it. And yeah, it should be an exciting election. I'm pleased about people that. Well, I won't say that. I'll save myself from saying that. Bruce, it's Marcus. Good evening and welcome.
1: Yeah, good evening and thank you, Marcus. I didn't listen. I didn't watch the debate. I listened to it, and I'm, you know, reasonably impartial. But what really alerted me was this one caller was. Very hard on Luxon, and I'm very surprised that the commentators have come out in favour of Hipkins this time. I thought he won the first debate in a manner of speaking, but I thought this time Chris Luxon had the answers, he had the policies, he had the direction, he was all over the facts and the information, and I thought listening to both of them without the visuals and the body language distractions, just listening to what they were saying, I thought Luxon was very strong. He talked over Ryan Bridge when Ryan Bridge tried to interject, and he finished, as far as I can recall, all his points with good information, good facts. To me, he looked like he had a plan and he was all over it. But when I hear people that just did not hear him at all,
0: I'll just jump in there. From my reading of the Herald and of the debate afterwards, is that people had said that Luxon's performance was much better. But those people that gave it to Hipkins said that Luxon not knowing about the minimum wage when he makes out he's across finance, they've said that was inexcusable and it was a clanger.
1: In a manner of speaking, but I think he was talking then. What the people were hearing him there were saying that if you look at the inflation rate over the past 5 years and you index that to the minimum wage, that is a big expense. And it's the same as pay equity. You know, I thought Chris Hipkins said a lot of motherhood statements, things we wanted to hear.
0: It wasn't about that. It was about he did not know that the minimum wage hasn't kept pace with inflation in any of the years that he's been Prime Minister. And he himself will admit that's a clanger, and he should have been across that because we're in a cost of living crisis. So that's everyone said his performance was much better, apart from that one thing which lost him the debate.
1: Yeah, well, when you look at the big picture, that's that's a disappointment.

0: moment, because that's a gotcha moment, one gotcha moment. It's like, what's the price of a loaf of bread? And that's going to hang all his good, rational, economic plan. And I think, Marcus, that's a problem the country has. It's so partisan that, you know, we can't even get our heads together to make a decision on superannuation. And my other point that I'd like to talk about at this time is MMP and how First Past the Post just needed a boundary redistribution from the national post-war gerrymander from a lot of the repat farming loans. And, you know, we had tyrants like Muldoon, who played the gerrymander for all it was worth, and then Jim Bolger, who was, I believe, a lovely man, but he was a socialist at heart and gumboots. He couldn't bring himself to redistribute the boundaries where you had 5,000 for one electorate and 35,000 for another, the city electorates, which were always usually Labor. Instead of doing that, which would have just infuriated the farming community, he threw the baby out with the bathwater and we've got MMP. And I don't think people knew what they were buying, but I fear we're so far down that track.
1: People have had a choice to keep it, though. It wasn't just buying it. We've had a go in saying whether we want to keep it too, and we have chosen to.
0: They were non-binding, weren't they?
1: Yeah, but people did say they were in favour of keeping it.
0: Yeah, I think as the knowledge bank builds up and we see more of. It's going to be a debacle because it's going to, you know, we're going to have this big, you know, this big conglomerate of all parties, and then we've got the spectacle of watching them just horse trading with each other to try and get control of what they're going to do to our lives and country for the next 3 years. And if I just refer back to the debate, I thought it was overly personal and rather unedifying of Chris Hipkins have to talk about his marriage and his settlement with what he did with his marriage. Now, that's personal stuff.
1: That's no one's business.
0: Yeah, I agree.
1: No one's business. No one's business. And for all its faults, politics takes its toll, but stuff, private stuff should be out of bounds. Marcus, good evening.
2: Oh, Marcus, it's Mark here. I just want to say, I suppose you probably finished with this topic, but just banks.
1: No, happy to talk about banks.
2: Is that all right?
1: Yeah, good, love it.
2: Oh, thanks. No, it's just I use the ATMs in Remuera. There's an ASB one behind glass doors, and there's also a Westpac, a new ATM. That's where I use them. But just to point out one thing, and then I'll let you go. The ANZ, who I bank with, they were fined hundreds of millions of dollars in Australia for malpractice fraud. Yeah.
1: You're stuck with them, though.
2: Oh yes, I'm still with them. I think it's part of. I think there's been a bit of a slide in the rules in some ways. Yeah, I'm still with them. Yeah.
1: What were they doing wrong?
2: They were giving customers false advice.
1: That's right. Yeah. I remember now. Yeah. Yeah. Thanks for pointing that out, Mark. I appreciate that. Ray, hello.
3: Oh, hi. I want to talk about the debate tonight. I, again, was mostly listening to it, not watching it, and I heard that clangor about the minimum wage. But if you look at that worm thing that they had running, Luxon came ahead by the people voting on the worm.
1: But that was New Zealand Herald readers, wasn't it?
3: Yeah.
1: They went undecided vote. That was your party faithful rallying around. I think that's that'd be reflecting of the Herald's. Yeah, I think that'd be reflecting of the Herald's audience. That would be my take on that one. So yeah, but this is what political editors said, not what the button riders have been saying. 16 to 12.
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1: Thomas Edison and Chris Pankhurst, both bright sparks when it comes to electricity. 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
2: Honey, I need to tell you something. Mm-hmm. You know I love you, right? Mm-hmm. Well, last year I had an affair with your cousin, David.
3: Well, we're being honest. I scratched the mags on your Beamer.
2: Well, I guess we'll call it even then.
3: Oh, I bet his car's with Star. For insurance that gets how much your car means to you, go to starinsure.co.nz.
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5: 40 to 12. Break has gone to fourth with their victory. So that is that. And as I say, I've got time for one more call. And that was good to have a shorter show tonight to start at 20 to 9. I might see if I can get that locked in permanently. Oh, by the way, there's really disruptive roadworks at the Basin Reserve in Wellington tonight. They're doing work on the tunnel. So just be aware of that. The drive from the airport will be a long one. So I can tell you that.

0: Someone said, how do you sleep? What's that a question in relation to? Or they've been to text someone else. Marcus, the most interesting thing about the debate was Chris Hipkins liking Roosevelt and his favourite book being the... What's The Road? What's The Road? I don't even know what that is. Is that Cormac McCarthy? I didn't hear people asking about the favourite book. Oh, it is Cormac McCarthy. Okay. I thought so. Have I read it? Maybe. Okay. Good. Please, they asked that. 12 to 11, 12 to 12. Headphones back on. And, yeah, I've enjoyed people. I think people are actually ready to talk about politics in quite a restrained and respectful way, which I like. As long as we don't get the ranting, that's what I don't like. When people are going, oh, yeah, anyway. Night's still young. Well, it's not that young, it's just about over. Good evening, James. This is Marcus. Welcome. Hi, James.
1: How you doing, bro?
0: Yeah, good, James. Yourself?
1: Bloody good. Good as gold.
0: That's what we want to hear.
1: So, did you watch the minor parties debate?
0: No.
1: Me neither.
0: Great. Should we talk about that?
1: We should.
0: What did you ring up to say?
1: I've heard very good things about how Keeley Wong did.
0: She seemed to have been much improved and people did like her, yes.
1: Yeah. So
0: But then again, National said, Luxon said he won't work with her.
1: Yeah, but you know what it's like, mate. When you've got to form a coalition...
0: Well, then why say that? Then why say you're not going to work with her if you are? That's what I can't get over. Has he been economical with the truth?
1: I'll tell you what, man. When it comes to, if you're going to form a coalition or you've got to form a government, they'll come screaming for it. That's for sure.
0: But you've told your people you're not going to go to government with him or with them.
1: Yeah, but, you know, they ruled out Winston before.
0: Yeah, but when John Key ruled out Winston, Winston wasn't returned, I don't think. I think John Key ruling him out was successful. It meant that he didn't get above the threshold.
1: But I'll tell you what, it's going to be a close one, and all that matters is who gets the votes on election day. And
0: yeah,
1: the thing is,
0: yep,
1: they'll come calling back if they need to. Everybody wants to get everybody. All of those guys need a job at the end of the day. What do you reckon?
0: Oh, flip! I don't know. I mean. I mean, I don't even know how Luxon puts together a cabinet with all those parties there. If ACT is stronger and New Zealand Vs is stronger and the opportunity parties are in there also, and a number of the great National MPs aren't returned because there's more people that have won electorates than they should get votes for their party number. So Bishop's gone and Willis is gone and Goldsmith's gone, then... Who do you bring Michael Laws and Paul Henry into the cabinet? And is that what we've got? And Winston?
1: Well, who's your finance minister? Is it Keeley Wong? Might be.
0: But he's ruled her out.
1: Look, what I'm saying is on election day...
0: Anything can happen.
1: Exactly.
0: And I think a lot more will happen in the next 3 weeks. There'll be more nuanced discussions and indications.
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0: It's 5 from 12. Time for me to go. I enjoyed all your calls tonight. What has disturbed me slightly is people are already looking for excuses from the referees for the result of the league match tomorrow. I think it'll be a fair match. I think it'll be a very good result. I've never seen

0: Kiwi team look this strong. I don't know what Stacey Jones is like as a coach. I mean, I love him. He's a great guy and a great player. But, yeah, and maybe with that that mana might bring the team through, hopefully. Chosen a very good team. Many question marks about Dane Gago, but, you know, he's 36, but played great for Newcastle. Kalen I love. I think probably Australia's got a weakness at fullback with who they've gone with. So with Reece Walsh. So that's my take. Anyway, so that'll be from 9 o'clock tomorrow night. So I don't even know. I presume that's not on TVNZ. I presume that's a Sky situation. Very small window for the players. I'm impressed how many players are actually, because when we had the Pacifica Cup, the Four Nations Cup, not many turned, or some didn't turn up for it. Most of the good players seem to be playing. So, of course, not Nathan Cleary, because he's, although I think he's going to be back at the beginning of the season. Anyway, I'll be back tomorrow from 8 PM if you want to talk. Close the lines now, and Tim will be next. If you've got a late-breaking text, send that through. I'm pleased that people don't know which way I will vote. Always find that reassuring. Someone says, minimum wage goes up and the cost of everything goes up, so all it does is make anyone not at the minimum wage worse off. Yes, that's right. I think we're aware of that. But thank you. Oh, well, I think the discussion went better than I thought it would. I'll return tomorrow at 8 PM. If you need to email me, do that. International news. It's all about the guy from Hamish and Andy getting married. Why would you get married in New York? Don't quite know what's going on there. And Russell Brand's trial in England for sexual assault and rape, and it seems to be as though that's going to become quite a long trial. So there we go. That is it from me. I'll catch you again tomorrow night from 8 PM. And if you want to talk to Tim, he'll be along next. Enjoy your Thursday. Good night.
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7: In this update, cabinet positions around crime and punishment are off the table for the Greens and Te Pāti Māori if either of the major party leaders get their way. Both Chris Hipkins and Chris Luxon faced

0: Questions on law and order in last night's Herald Leaders debate. Labour's Chris Hipkins ruled out giving police or justice portfolios to the Greens or to Party Māori. He also condemned some of their MPs for meeting and taking photos with the mongrel mob.
1: No, I don't condone it. I think it was a bad judgment.
0: National's Chris Luxon says Hipkins can't be trusted in this area.
2: Just imagine what a cabinet table looks like with those characters around a cabinet table with him there. We saw last time, massive growth in violent crime, massive growth in retail crime, quadrupling of ram raids.
0: Part of State Highway 1, the Kapiti Expressway north of Waikanae, remains closed after a three-vehicle crash earlier this evening. Two people suffered minor injuries just after 8:30 p.m. Drivers are being asked to delay their journeys or consider alternative routes. Greater affordability for potential home buyers, but economic challenges remain. The Real Estate Institute's September house price index fell 1.5% in the past year, despite rising 0.4% last month. The median house price dropped 2.3% annually to $755,000, driven by Auckland. Infometrics principal economist Brad Olson says there's the most properties for sale in 12 years.
3: For would-be buyers, they've got more choice, they've got greater affordability, but they're also facing the fact that jobs are more uncertain, that their fuel bill is higher, and that interest rates are rising too.
0: Oil prices are climbing again as Iranian officials say they're deploying new tactics in the Strait of Hormuz to pressure the global economy. Two more ships were hit with projectiles today, as analysts say Tehran is trying to influence US midterm elections. That's news. In sport, the New Zealand Breakers have come from behind to beat the reigning champs in their ANBL basketball clash in Canberra. The undermanned side, missing some key playmakers, including injured guard Parker Jackson Cartwright, managed a narrow 102-101 victory over the Sydney Kings. Coach Kevin Walters is trumpeting the depth of his Kangaroos squad ahead of tonight's Rugby League World Cup opener against the Kiwis in Sydney. Walters is resting the Roosters Grand Final heroes James Tedesco and Sam Walker, but still thinks his team is stacked.
4: My objective as the coach is to give everyone an opportunity. I could happily play all of them tomorrow, but we've only got 19 positions in the side for tomorrow's game. Well, that will change next week.
0: Rugby and the Blues have signed Electric North Harbour outside back Rory Taylor on a two-year deal ahead of the 2027 Super Rugby season. Kiwi golfer Ryan Fox is putting his big bombing style aside for this weekend's India Championship, saying the short and narrow setup at the Delhi Golf Club rewards precise ball placement. That's sport. I'm Stuart Willey.
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8: 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Northland to Manawatu, also Coromandel, Bay of Plenty, and the Central High Country. Rain spreading east this morning, briefly heavy, then easing to scattered showers from afternoon. Horowhenua to Wellington, rain clearing this morning, showers developing this evening. Gisborne to Wairarapa, scattered rain clearing in the evening. Marlborough and Nelson, showers clearing early this morning, rain developing in Marlborough this afternoon. Buller to Fiordland, fine spells and isolated showers. Canterbury, North Otago, Dunedin and Clutha. Rain easing to scattered showers this afternoon or evening. For the remainder of Otago and Southland, showers turning to rain this morning, then easing to isolated showers by evening. And for the Chatham Islands, low cloud and drizzle, then rain at night.

0: And a very good morning to you. I'm Tim Beveridge. 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Right. Well, the debate. There was another debate tonight on the New Zealand Herald. Funnily enough, I just assumed it was on 3 for some reason. Anyway, I watched it, but I found myself just sort of tuning out. I just sort of thought, maybe I've heard enough of this. And I don't want to give the leaders a hard time. They're, you know, fighting in their corner. They have a far more detailed interview and debate questions to go into. But it was just too long. And I think, you know, look, I think they both did all right. I did get frustrated with Luxon when there were a few yes-no answers where it could have been yes-no, but he sort of went on a bit. But I thought he did all right. Hipkins did all right. I mean, I know who I'm voting for. I watched it to see, I just watched it to see the sport of it, I guess. But in the end, I'm not sure if it was particularly inspiring. But I'm not sure if that's their fault, if maybe it's just me, if we're a little bit done in on this stuff. The issue that I think is an interesting one to have a look at is the Greens hanging out with the Māngere mob. So Marama Davidson, she's defending it. Now, there's a bit of a conflict, I think. What they talk about is, you know, we have to engage in all parts of the community. And, you know, maybe that's fair enough. But I think when you are campaigning, and you're getting your photos taken with the thumbs up at Māngere mob headquarters, I think you've lost the plot. So what do you reckon? 0800 80 10 80. There are other things we can have a chat about, but I thought we'd just get into it straight away. So stand by. We'll be back in just a moment. 0800 80 10 80. News Talk ZB. Short and sweet.
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2: 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Sue, hello.
3: Oh, good morning. I'm going to be on topic tonight, or this morning.
2: Which topic?
3: Both topics. Now, last night's debate, it wasn't actually a debate. That's probably why you got a bit bored. It was an organised, managed set of questions, and it was also repetitious of last Tuesday's head-to-head. No difference. Not a lot's happened in a week, has it, between debates? Well, so-called. But it started with consensus and handshakes and whatnot. Luxon's floor show, he dredged up old stuff again. Hipkins didn't seem to get the opportunity to reply. Luxon on law and order, saying how crime is down. We had 40 homicides in 60 days recently, so it doesn't appear that way. And there was not one thing on social issues, nothing at all. And Ryan seemed to bypass it, and yet that's where a lot of issues are, heaps of them, but they're keeping them out of the arena for some, I don't know what reason. But I think they're both going for the centre vote, but what was funny, did you watch that panel at the end?
2: No, I didn't. What was it like?
3: Well, Butterbean was on it. And Josie Agani, I think, and I forget the other one's name, but Butterbean went there and he said he was neutral at first, and then he felt hope diminish after the debate, and he held up a piece of paper with one word on it, and I can line up with that. Both leaders are out of touch, Tim. There are hundreds and thousands of issues they never touch once. So I didn't find that very good. But getting on, I knew you'd bring this up. I don't know why, I just knew it, about the gang thing. I can remember when Muldoon was Prime Minister, he had them all out working, doing task force, not the Green Party, but Task Force Green, you know, doing all sorts of outdoor work and keeping them occupied. But most of those older gang members, they were once looked on as society's rejects when they were children and shoved into boys' homes where abuse was rife, where quite a lot of them had shock treatment without numbing, you know. They gave them that injection, I think, but they never used to. And they've been through a lot of that sort of stuff. And I guess, in a way, that is what was happening when babies were forcibly taken off their mothers. That was happening back in my day too. But there were state wards, and people wonder how they got to that situation. And I'm just putting it out there. I can understand where Chloe Swarbrick is coming from. Keep kicking people down. You know, you keep kicking them down enough, they'll never, ever get up. And nobody's mentioning the Salvation Army. They actually run programs for the gangs, and a lot of them are about being occupied outside, getting drug and alcohol treatment and recovery

0: see, there's a lot of different ways of looking at it, you know. Well, that's the way I see it, because
1: I guess there's one thing to engage with them, but I think the other question is, should you be engaging with them, getting snaps taken as part of your campaigning? And I think there is a difference. What do you reckon?
0: I can see where they're coming from. I was a state ward in the Southland. Do you know what I'm talking about? But the thing is, if you keep kicking people when they're down, they'll never get up, and they can.
1: Yeah, I don't think this is about kicking them when they're down either. I think it's just about whether MPs... I mean, I know what you say about, you know, the causation of crime and people who end up on the wrong side of the tracks and stuff, but if you're a patched gang member, you know, there's someone who's been a victim of yours, and they're sort of standing there with the thumbs up and stuff. I'm not sure if it... Look, actually, putting my opinion aside, and yours even, except as voters, do you think... Actually, you know what? I don't think the Greens base care about it. I think they love this stuff. I mean, they'd rather shake hands with a gang member than they would with a billionaire, I guess.
0: Well, rather than a what?
1: Billionaire.
0: Yeah, but a lot of them are on drugs too, so you know what I mean.
1: No, but I don't think billionaire. Maybe, yeah. I mean, come on.
0: Nobody's perfect. It's just that some do, you know, kind of deal with it in other ways, don't they? I mean, you know, like white collar criminals getting someone wants them to go home and not get locked up. You know, after they've absolutely destroyed people and flogged all their money and stuff. You know, I mean, it's a funny world.
1: Did the debate, well, whatever it was, did it make any difference to you, the way you thought about things?
0: No. Did it make any difference to you?
1: No.
0: I said right from the word go, like I'm talking about the electorate here, I've got one plan in mind, and that's to get the seat back for National.
1: Yeah.
0: And I've said that quite openly for a long time.
1: Yeah. Oh, well. The electorate seat. Yeah. Well, good on you, Sue. You go for it. And we'll know in a few weeks whether you were successful.
0: Oh, you know what?
1: What?
0: I didn't know this till I had a lovely person tell me. Chris Hopkins was in Glen Innes on Tuesday.
1: Oh, was he?
0: I didn't even know that.
1: Oh, they're getting around. Would you have gone and said g'day if you'd known?
0: Oh, I don't know. Maybe.
1: Okay.
0: Maybe because, well, someone's got to tell them what they think, don't they?
1: What would you have said to him?
0: Well, I don't know because I didn't see him. But
1: would you have said to him if you'd seen him?
0: What would I have said?
1: Yeah, what would you have talked about?
0: Well, it depends what came up, because apparently he had a good reception and apparently. The people brought up really good issues with him, the ones that are not being publicised at the moment.
1: Yeah.
0: I knew they wouldn't publicise it on telly or anything.
1: They follow them in all sorts of walkarounds. It's just the luck of the draw that they didn't do the Glen Innes one, I'd say.
0: Well, I didn't think they don't want to publicise low socio areas. I mean, it's as simple as that.
1: Yeah. Maybe Labor would like to publicise those areas.
0: Labor?
1: Yeah. I thought you said it was Hopkins doing the walkaround.
0: Well, they won't. They won't win Tamaki. They won't win the seat. I mean, you know, if people. They should.
1: Well, they want the party vote. That's what they're campaigning for. They're not going to win the seat, but they want the party.
0: No, they won't. They won't. You know, but rather than vote for someone else, they might as well vote for. We might as well have a grand coalition, don't you reckon?
1: Well, I've actually, funnily enough, entertained that in my sort of fantastical thoughts from time to time.
0: If the
1: Greens and, you know, the rest are all too crazy, what about a grand coalition to get some of the sensible policies through? So anyway, hey, I better go, Sue. Thank you.
0: I would have told Hopkins to

0: production and dispersal to vulnerable people.
1: Yeah. To be fair, they probably don't organise it all in there because the police would be keeping an eye on them. They'd probably do it in some unexpected place. But yes, that's the headquarters.
0: That's the headquarters for them. And the Green Party and the Maori Party trot along there. That's totally turned me off the left.
1: Were you ever turned on to them?
0: Not really in this election.
1: Have you ever been leaning towards the left?
0: I have at different times, yes.
1: Oh, really? Okay.
0: Definitely not in this election, no.
1: Do you think,
0: totally turned me off to.
1: Yeah. I mean, Chloe talked about the need to engage with all parts of the community. Although I don't think that argument prevails when you end up campaigning and getting photos, something like that. I mean, when you are in Parliament, maybe you try and engage with them, but the campaign trail's not the place, is it?
0: No, and also you pick and choose where and when.
1: Yeah. Yeah, exactly.
0: That's appropriate. And I wouldn't say at the gang pad would be appropriate.
1: Do you think that it makes any difference to their... you know, to their vote or their voter base?
0: Oh, I don't know.
1: It's difficult to know, isn't
0: maybe,
1: it?
0: Maybe the Maori Party might get more votes.
1: Mm. How many debates have you watched so far?
0: What they've promised them. It's depending on what they've parleyed.
1: Yeah. How many debates have you watched so far?
0: I've watched two and I listened to the one yesterday on the radio.
1: Which one was that?
0: Last night.
1: On the radio? So how did you tune into it? It was on iHeart Radio, was it?
0: Yeah.
1: Oh, okay. Yeah, funny because I thought it was going to be in one of the normal channels, but then I can't remember how I found it. I think I must
0: I didn't even know it was on Channel 3.
1: No, indeed.
0: I listened to it on the radio, and the most I got out of it was, at the beginning they had quite a good rapport and they were backing each other up on different issues. That's what I sort of felt. Was it Lux and Lux, Dolly Parton and Wes Stetson hat?
1: I don't know what that was about. I mean, actually, to be honest, I think I'd lost interest in the interview by then. I thought, oh, God, why do we care about these questions? It felt just a bit frivolous, but I guess, you know, they've got to try and make it. How long was it supposed to be then? Because it did go slightly over an hour and a half, didn't it?
0: Oh, I wasn't timing it, Tim.
1: You were just having a good time.
0: I was having a good time listening and... taking different things in, but I know where I'm going to vote.
1: Yeah.
0: And
1: when did you work it out?
0: It's been formulating over these debates.
1: Yeah.
0: And definitely tonight.
1: Oh, really?
0: Definitely tonight when I heard that. Today, when I heard that this had happened with the Green Party and the Maori Party.
1: So does it turn you off those two parties, or does it turn you off the left because it involves them?
0: Yeah, the left because it involves them.
1: Okay. Are you going to be giving the vote to the candidate from the party you're voting to?
0: Yes.
1: Which electorate are you?
0: Hamilton North.
1: Okay. Okay. Good stuff. Anything else you want to talk about?
0: No, I was fired up to talk about that, but I'll see how you go through the morning.
1: Yeah.
0: And I might ring you back later on.
1: Okay. Cheers, Sandra. Thanks for that.
0: Okay. Thanks,
1: take care, Sandra. Bye-bye. News Talk ZB. Because I'm a little bit under the weather today. I've got to be honest with you. So you might get more of a run without me interrupting you because I'm just not feeling as flash as I thought I was going to.

0: feel at the start of the show. Anyway, we will be back in just a moment. We've got a few people holding on the line, so that's all good. It's 26 past 12.
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0: Yes, indeed. And Marie, good morning.
6: Good morning, my man. How are you?
0: I'm average.
6: Oh, that's not good. You're not too good.
0: Oh, no, just I won't go into details. But just, yeah, just tired. Feeling a bit under the weather. But, you know, it's just...
6: That's no good. Hey, I didn't realise you could get that debate that was on tonight. I didn't realise you could get that on TV.
0: That's through... I can't remember what I got it through. It might have been YouTube or something.
6: I don't know how I got it. It was on TV3.
0: But it was on News Talk ZB too, apparently, so...
6: Oh, was it?
0: I should know that. I feel a bit ashamed that I didn't even know.
6: Mind.
0: No, never mind.
6: I like to listen. I mean, I've been watching all the other debates.
0: Mm.
6: But, I'm hoping that National will get in, as you well know. I do hope they get back in.
0: I'm curious to know, when you know who you're voting for,
6: yep.
0: If you do watch it, and I know you missed this one, what are you, are you just watching to see the guy you like try, hopefully do well? It's like watching the All Blacks. You want them to win, and it's like a sort of, just a bit of a competition.
6: Yeah, sort of, yeah. I'm watching to get the best that I can out of it, but I've known who I was going to vote for a long time anyway.
0: Mm.
6: And I like, I'm one of the few people that like Mr. Luxon. I think he's doing a good job, or they're doing a good job.
0: Look, I think he's, National. I don't think he's a great debater or anything, but I think he's, you know, doing a good job with the country in general. I think the biggest thing for him is, and they're going to start nailing this, is the whole education thing. The stats for education have turned right around, and also the support for the changes that the government have made have also, across the board, whether you're National or Labor, people want their kids to have an hour of reading, writing,
6: education.
0: And maths.
6: Yeah. Yeah, they do. They want it. And most people seem to think that Erica Stanford's doing a good job.
0: Yeah.
6: And I think she is, because it was a tough portfolio to take over when she did.
0: Mm.
6: And she sort of turned it around. I think she's got education at heart.
0: Yeah.
6: I think that's what I feel.
0: Oh, I think she's very driven. She's very driven to make a difference with her portfolio, yeah.
6: Oh, yeah, I agree with that. I think she has too.
0: I've always felt they should, I mean, I know it's all on leaders and stuff, but I've always thought that there should be more focus on the team who's behind the leader. Because, you know, it's like Kewley Wong, you know, who's seems like a smart, intelligent woman. Who's behind her? I don't really know anything about it. You know, who are the spokespeople going to be for different things?
6: We don't know who's behind her, do we? We don't know who's behind her.
0: And how do they match up against, you know, National and Labor's lot? Or New Zealand First, for that matter.
6: That's the thing. We don't know anything about the other ones.

0: on Chindi's party. We don't really even know much about Kule Wong, to tell you the truth.
1: Yeah, oh, there's probably some stuff out there about it if you want to read up about it, but yeah. So
0: I got my voting paper and my voting form to say that I'm on the roll, and I hadn't given my email address, so I sent it back with the email address on it.
1: Yeah.
0: And I hadn't received my vote card yet, and I rang them this morning to say that I was a wee bit distressed. I'm wondering what's going on. So I want to vote, you see,
1: yeah.
0: Regardless.
1: Were they helpful?
0: Yes, very helpful.
1: Oh, that's good.
0: Very helpful. And it said that they've had to go through a lot of papers and stuff.
1: Oh,
0: and
1: so they're onto it.
0: And they are onto it, yeah.
1: Yeah.
0: Thank goodness, because I want to vote.
1: Yeah. Oh, good on you, Marie. Well, okay, nice to talk to you. Take care.
0: Yeah, you too, love. Take care.
1: Bye-bye. Brendan, g'day.
2: Oh, how you going, Tim?
1: All right. How you doing?
2: Well, better now that I'm not waiting on the line. But what I was thinking, Tim, about listening to the leaders to debate today.
1: Yeah.
2: Is I don't think any of them are better than any other ones, but none of the leaders on the band are actually the lead singers. None of them wrote all the songs.
1: Okay. Well, who wrote the songs then?
2: Well, some of the people in the background of the writers.
1: Well,
2: they're just the best lead singers.
1: Well, I guess so. But, I mean, of course, it'd be a team effort coming up with policies on this and that for each party, I would have thought. Yeah, it's not like it's a one-man band, no.
2: But I'll tell you what, some of them are the better the singers than the other bands.
1: Yeah.
2: And Chloe, is it, her name?
1: Yep.
2: From the Green Party?
1: Yep.
2: I try not to even waste my time letting my ears listen to the words of her words or the put the song of her word out there.
1: Mm. Who do you like?
2: I don't like my rubbish to be dumped or burnt, but she has no idea what a green putt. She's just a girl that went to school and never done anything else from that.
1: What do you think of the other leaders?
2: They're all fucking idiot. Oh, sorry, half of them are idiots. Some of them aren't too bad.
1: Unfortunately, you can't drop that. Sorry, we... The dump button was hiding somewhere, so can't really continue with Brendan, but we will take a moment. We'll be back with John. News Talk ZB.
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1: Yes, it is indeed. Right, where are we up to? John, hello.
9: Hello, how are you?
1: All right, I'm hanging in there. How are you doing?
9: Hang out, that's the way to go, hang on, eh? Anyway.

0: Well, I listened to the debate tonight. It's just routine, nothing spectacular. The Greens have gone through there. That's how I see it.
1: The Greens what?
0: So the Green Party has gone traitor.
1: In what way?
0: Well, they're supposed to be environmental.
1: Yeah, well, that's a common criticism of them as the social engineering part of it as well, isn't it?
0: Well, how do you see it? You reckon it sucks, do you?
1: No, you tell me how you see it. I'm a bit...
0: No, listen, I'm asking you. Cut the crap for heaven's sake.
1: Oh, John.
0: Can I tell you something? Hang on. Give us a go, will you?
1: Well, you literally just had a crack at me for not saying what I think.
0: Yeah, I asked you a question, and you immediately asked me a question back.
1: Well, you
0: what
1: called
0: sort
1: up...
0: of conversation do you conduct?
1: Well, you've called up for some reason. I thought it was because you wanted to tell
0: me what
1: you thought.
0: I'm asking you, why do you do this?
1: I wanted to know what you think.
0: Yes, well, I'm asking you your opinion of her, and then you ask me my opinion. Why do you do that?
1: Well, I don't need to be quizzed. You listen to what I think all the time.
0: No, listen. Give us a go, for heaven's sake. New Zealand and the rest of the world are listening to you now. Do you realise that?
1: Yeah.
0: Yeah, well, play the game.
1: Well, they're listening to you too, so here's your chance.
0: Hey.
1: They're listening
0: Hello?
1: To you. They're listening to you too. So here's your chance to have your say.
0: Listen, play the game.
1: Mm-hmm.
0: Now, are we friends still?
1: Yeah.
0: Yeah. Well, play the game, man. Now, a few things I wanted to ask you because you're always quizzing me. What's your opinion on Netanyahu?
1: I think he's a bastard.
0: Yeah. Well, okay then. And you have been saying that he's not popular in Israel. You say that, don't you?
1: No, I don't say that.
0: You've said it a few times.
1: He's had the threat of corruption charges hanging over his head, which he's sort of kept at bay for a time being. But
0: yeah. But
1: anyway, are you a fan of his? What do you like? What do you think about him?
0: Anyway, I can tell you he'll get elected again.
1: He might.
0: He will.
1: Yeah. Well,
0: have you ever been to a Jewish party?
1: No.
0: I have.
1: Yeah?
0: Oh, well, they rip it up, they really enjoy themselves, have a Megillah and that. And most, I've had dealings with them.
1: Yeah.
0: But you must remember, do you know what happened to Netanyahu's brother?
1: No, I can't remember. No, remind me.
0: Yeah, but you know what happened to him?
1: No.
0: He got killed in the Entebbe raids.
1: Oh, right. I did know that. Yeah, thanks for reminding me.
0: That's right. Now, listen, this propaganda that you're dishing out about, he's not popular. He's 100% popular.
1: No, I haven't said he's not popular. I said I think he's an arsehole.
0: No, you refer to that he's a... Israel, I've been over that way. It's a crappy little place, really, a little bit of strip of land. And I can tell you something, they've done a lot of work in that place, Steve.
1: Yeah.
0: There's no water there. Did you know that?
1: No, they have to. I'm not
0: yeah,
1: sure.
0: Yeah, yeah,
1: there's
0: some incredible
1: stuff
0: there. And I can tell you, too, that don't mess with them.
1: No.
0: Because if you mess with them, they'll deal to you. And they're not afraid.
1: Well, look what they've done to Gaza. It's pretty much destroyed, isn't it? Gaza.
0: Yeah, well, but look what's going on. Who attacked who over there?
1: I know the October the 7th was appalling.
0: Eh?
1: October the 7th was an appalling
0: act. Well, who started that?
1: Well, that was Hamas.
0: Yeah, well, who supports Hamas?
1: Well, I don't know. You tell me, Iran?
0: Yeah, you got it right this time.
1: Mm.
0: Oh, you sure got it right there. Now, listen, what did the United Nations do about that?
1: About what?
0: But been attacking Israel.
1: Oh, I think they condemned it, didn't they?
0: Yeah, but they didn't do anything about it.
1: What did you want them to do about it? Did you want them to do what?
0: They should have taken some action.
1: Did you want them to do what Netanyahu's done and flatten the place?
0: Israel was attacked.
1: Yeah.
0: And they slaughtered those kids in the desert. As simple as that.
1: It was dreadful, yeah. I'm not sure that excuses the scale of Israel's retaliation, though.
0: Oh, man, Alito, did you know, have you read the history of Israel? Have you heard about Mossad?

0: Have you
1: yes, ever known that? Yes.
0: What do you know about that?
1: Well, they're Secret Service.
0: Eh?
1: They're Secret Service. They're sort of.
0: It's not. Masada is not the Secret Service. Masada is an incident that took part the time the Romans were taking over Israel. Now, there's a lot of Israeli people, Jews, on top of this mountain called Masada.
1: Yeah.
0: And it took the Romans a year to get them off it.
1: Yeah.
0: And when they got to the top, do you know what the Jews did?
1: They killed themselves?
0: They did kill themselves, yeah.
1: Jewish suicide
0: squad.
1: So
0: don't mess with these. Don't mess with these guys. And this United Nations is a load of crap.
1: Hmm.
0: It's disgusting.
1: Okay.
0: It's done nothing in the world. And I don't want to upset anyone, but let's get reality here. And what else can I say? There's not much more we can say.
1: Okay.
0: But this sort of watering down important issues is a very bad progress that you go on with.
1: I don't know what you're basing what you've said on. I'm actually not feeling very well tonight, so I actually haven't said very much at all.
0: Okay, I'm not feeling okay. I'm not feeling
1: good
0: super.
1: Good on you. That's good to know, John. I like to know you're fighting fit.
0: Yeah, I face reality. I don't sort of do this sort of watering down crap that you do. Anyway, have a nice evening.
1: You too. Okay.
0: Good luck to you and all who sail in you. Bye.
1: Bye. Right, what is it? God, I need a break now. No, I won't take a break. I'll go to Marion. Hello, Marion.
2: I need a cup of tea and a lie down every night when I hear that man. Every night. I just think, please cut him off. Please, please cut him off. Anyway, that's not why I called.
1: No.
2: I called... please cut off. I called the person behind Kiwi Wong is Gareth Morgan. He donated $3 million.
1: Is he still involved much there?
2: Well, my understanding is he was the one that established her with the $3 million. So his involvement now, I'm not sure of, but I wouldn't imagine that he would donate $3 million and then just five.
1: No, I don't imagine so, no.
2: However, we watched the debate tonight and Katie Bradford afterwards, and I just thought that Ryan Bridges was the most exceptional moderator.
1: Mm.
2: He was outstanding. He made the other moderators, with all due respect to their profession, look, he was just brilliant. He really was the man of the evening.
1: Brian's very good, very smart guy.
2: Yeah, and the other singers too. We've got a belated birthday to send tomorrow to you know who?
1: No.
2: Missed it today.
1: Who?
2: Your father-in-law.
1: Who? Oh, yeah. Oh, right. Mm. Yes. Yes, Marion, sorry. I put two and two together.
2: By the time I realised it was too late. But Ryan was absolutely outstanding. What a professional. And he held them together. He was, he has, can I say, wonderful stage presence?
1: Yeah.
2: That's the right way to describe it. But he was outstanding. And, you know, with all due respect to Trevor O'Brien, who is not, you know, I'm not a fan of, and about Jack Kane, I just thought he was just so outstanding with holding it together tonight with,
1: did you watch the whole thing?
2: Yes.
1: And what did you think of their performances?
2: I thought that Christopher Luxon was a lot more chilled, a lot more relaxed. I thought together they were, both the Chris's together were more convivial, although they had their, you know, their disagreements. I thought that they were more convivial and bipartisan on a couple of issues. They seemed quite comfortable in working together, which is wonderful.
1: Yeah.
2: Wonderful for the whole of the country. And, you know, how do you put the whole of the issues into just 1.5 hours? You know, you can't. You simply can't. But

0: I thought Ryan Bridges covered so many, and you can only touch on them. You can only touch lightly on those issues because you've got to get through so many issues. But there are a lot of issues that are not discussed because you're within a time frame.
1: Yeah.
0: So, I thought it was the best that we've seen. Yeah.
1: Excellent.
0: And I hope you get better.
1: Yeah. No. All good. Thanks, Marianne.
0: Tone down that other one, please.
1: Okay. Take care. See ya. Bye. Bye-bye. We'll be back in just a moment. News Talk ZB.
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2: 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Are you still going to scrap the compulsory 1 hour reading, writing and maths for primary school aged kids?
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4: 50-19 on the scoreboard, Ant. Was that a fair reflection of how it played out?
5: Yeah, I think so, Piney. And, you know, it was great conditions, wasn't it, too? So the weather certainly played its part. But you'd have to say, you know, we always are pretty hard on our All Blacks, aren't we, in terms of their assessment post-match. And most people are saying 7, 7.5. And that's probably about where it is. I know 50 points is a lot. But there are still things, obviously, that this All Black team need to do to sort of keep searching for that perfect performance we talk about. And, you know, there were some things in the game last night which they won't be happy about, but certain aspects that they'll be very, very happy about.
4: All right, I want to unpack both of those things. Just before we do, though, the Wallabies started really well. Scored first, went into halftime only behind by 3. What did you see change after halftime?
5: Well, yeah, I suppose we talked about it last night as well, about the inaccuracies of the All Blacks initially.
1: That was a Newstalk ZB Extra. It's Tim Beveridge on Newstalk ZB. Call 0800 80 1080.
6: Yes, Newstalk ZB with Tim Beveridge. Right, let's go to Mark. G'day.
7: How you been, Tim? I hear you're not too feeling the best. You
6: can't get, just had something come upon me long before I came on air. So, yeah, very...
7: Just little... thinking you can't get sort of like a 3 or 4 hour repeat of one of these political talks that have been on and sort of get it playing and then have somebody come in a little bit earlier for the five o'clock.
6: We'll see if we can stick it out. It's a difficult show to get people in at the last minute, but... anyway.
7: Yeah, I could well imagine. I used to do late night shifts on taxis, and sometimes I'll be called in to cover for a shift as well if there were short shift and people sick. But anyway, yeah, it's I find the political situation and landscape quite sad for myself personally.
6: What's that?
7: I'll come to that. I think you also realise that there's that particular caller before Marion that enjoys winding you up, Tim, and I'm convinced he gets a thrill from being able to let rip at you and sort of get into a bit of a semi sort of argument with him, with you, and it's a little bit sad because I feel as though people should be respectful of our
6: look, host. Look, I didn't give it a, I don't really give it a second thought because I, you know.
7: He has an effect

0: on other people. Like, I was feeling quite cheerful and, oh, yeah, just listening and trying to get a little bit tired. And next minute he comes on with his rant and or his rave, and I think to myself, I wish that guy would go back to the UK.
1: I think he's been here a long time, although I haven't managed to get out of him why he came here in the first place, but there we go.
0: Well, I've got a horrible feeling it might be because he was so horribly disliked.
1: Yeah. Well, he's thrown out. He's from the Isle of Man, actually, originally.
0: Oh, yeah, I know. I'm aware of that. I just didn't want to get too specific. But anyway, I would love an evening sometimes with Talkback where people, instead of coming on and saying what they dislike about or who they're not going to vote for, what they're going to vote, they'll actually come up with some ideas and, why don't we have a night of, policies and what would you do? And then what would you think would be an important thing? Because at the moment, Tim, I can't honestly say who I want to vote for because I don't really see much air between the left and the right. Labour or National are going to get in, but the trouble is who's going to be in coalition with them?
1: We've got a pretty good idea who's going to be in coalition on both sides, really, don't we?
0: It's really about which
1: coalition do you want?
0: Well, I'll be honest, I still want the right, because that's the only direction for this country to keep going the way that we are, because, we can't keep on switching back to just throwing out lollies without any rationale and thought and sticking to budgets and staying defined within boundaries. And one side doesn't seem to have boundaries. Those boundaries seem to shift every week.
1: I think we're all just the campaigning started a long time ago. Winston started campaigning a year ago. And I wonder if there's just a bit of public exhaustion with it.
0: Well, there is exhaustion, but there's also, I think, I was quite intrigued with Marcus. The new guy that's on TV1 that does does Talkback as well. He analysed the last... Jack. God, I'm getting old, yes, definitely. But he had analysed and he had data, very specific data about the last three elections and how the variance is changing with the generations that are coming up. Not being disrespectful of people my age, but there's generations that are dying off every election time period. And with the newer people that are coming up in their 20s, 30s and 40s, they're thinking very differently to those that were in their 50s, 60s, 70s and 80s. And that's dramatic, that the younger ones are more inclined not to go for the mainstream parties.
1: I think if those 20 or 30-year-olds become 50, 60, 70-year-olds eventually, and people shift, so I don't know if is it a new problem? Maybe.
0: Yeah, but anyway, I'm just frustrated because I still think, I feel as though I'm on the Titanic and every year somebody just does a little turn, to the starboard or to the port, but we still hit the iceberg. No one's prepared to do a good 45-degree turn very fast and very rapidly to change the direction of this country. They're just tinkering.
1: Yeah.
0: It's just tinkering all the time.
1: Yeah. Fair enough, mate. Cheers.
0: Anyway,
1: cheers, Mark.
0: I hope you improve.
1: Thanks, mate. Cheers, Mark. See ya. Let's go to Paul. Hello.
2: Yeah, good evening. Sorry about the few calls you've had. It's going to be a bit tough on you when you're not feeling so good.
1: Oh, well, no, we're all good. We just keep soldiering on.
2: I grew up as a Jew, proudly, Jewish, and I can't stand that Netanyahu. I think it's a disgrace of what he's done and how he's behaved and whatnot. It's just not a topic worth giving me time to, really. But I identify myself as an atheist that lives by Christian values, to be honest with you right now.
1: Yeah.
2: In some ways, if I was a mediator, which fortunately I've never been, but I've been involved in mediation, if you put on a whiteboard, what party agrees with what and what party disagrees with the other, has there been any thought to National and Labor getting together and sort of

0: finding their differences and trying to work together. Because at the moment, who wags the tail of the dog? Is it the tail wagging the dog, or is it the dog wagging the tail?
1: Well, Ryan Bridge mentioned that sort of as a light-hearted aside. It's called a grand coalition.
0: Yes, I didn't hear him say that because I got sick of listening to the two of them bickering about pretty much the same thing.
1: Mm.
0: But they were both basically bickering about the same argument in a different way.
1: Yeah.
0: And I turned it off and it changed to some other thing that I watched. And but I just sort of thought to myself, because I consider myself a bit of a purple voter, you know.
1: What, you mean opportunity? That's the opportunity party, no, you're a purple.
0: Well, no, definitely not.
1: Oh,
0: but
1: okay.
0: I'm in between Labor and Nash. I never vote for Labor. But at the same time, I wouldn't punish National if they teamed up with Labor and said, hang on, we're coming out here together. We don't need you little guys. We'll be wagging the tail. We're in charge. We're sick and tired.
1: Is that the point? Do you think National and Labor are closer to each other than to their coalition partners? It's an interesting question.
0: I think it's getting to the point where it's getting that close, that if you define the issues that they disagree on, which clearly is taxation being one of them, and the other one is discipline with finances and being nicknamed the Jew boy at school. I'd be on the side of the Jew boy than the National guy. And I've got plenty of people that would support Labor, including my wife. I just don't think that the differences are that far apart, really.
1: Yeah. Well, you wouldn't be the first person to express that wish. That's an interesting question. We'll leave it out. We might throw that out to other listeners, actually, what they think about it.
0: It'd be interesting to hear their feedback, yeah.
1: Yeah, good on you. Cheers, Paul.
0: Hope you get better.
1: Thanks, okay, mate. Thanks, see you. Bye-bye.
0: Bye.
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1: What's it been like getting out and just meeting people? Because you'd have people who are not fans of ACT as well.
3: No, absolutely. And it's funny you should say that, Tim, because you know that, like, for instance, where you're sitting now, you might be talking to a lot of people, but you are removed from those people by a microphone.
1: Mm.
3: And it was the same for me for most of my career, either a TV camera or a microphone. And people think, oh, those people must be quite gregarious.
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7: In this update, the leaders of our two biggest parties have weighed in on why they're struggling to attract voters at last night's Herald Leaders Debate. Chris Luxon and Chris Hipkins parties both sit on 28%, according to the most recent One News Verian poll. Labour's Chris Hipkins was asked why the two major parties aren't winning hearts and minds.
8: There's a huge number of undecided voters at the moment, and they are disillusioned with politics because they've heard a lot of politicians making big promises and then not delivering on those promises.
7: National's Chris Luxon told host Ryan Bridge, it's not just a problem for parties here.
9: I think this is a global political problem. Essentially what's happening is that actually

0: mainstream parties have failed to deliver for their voters and for their people.
1: You including yours?
0: I think actually we've delivered very well in 3 years.
2: Greens co-leader Marama Davidson isn't apologising for an MP courting mongrel mob votes, saying their members are also part of communities. The Greens' Huhana Linden, Te Pāti Māori's Ordini Kaipara and Hana Rāwhiti Maipi Clark visited the South Auckland gang pad this week. Nationals accuse them of prioritising gangs over victims. Labour's Barbara Edmonds says it's up to the parties to explain, but echoes Davidson's sentiment.
3: Labour doesn't have particular rules around it, but if I can just address the fact that gang members are part of our communities. I'm a local MP where we have gangs and we have people that belong to gangs and their families in our communities.
2: Huhana Linden says the solution to gangs is to listen, not turn away, and she attended as the Greens' health spokesperson. Away from the election, and net migration continues to gradually rise. Stats NZ data shows migrant arrivals outnumbered departures by 20,500 in August. Business reporter Michael Sergel is tracking the numbers.
4: Net migration surged after the pandemic, peaking at almost 134,000 in October 2023 before plunging to about 9,000 in August last year. It's been gradually picking up again since then, with the brain drain to Australia starting to ease. August migrant arrivals were up about 6% on last year, while departures were down about 3%.
2: Results suggest cocaine use is spiking in workplace drug tests. The Drug Detection Agency's data shows the drug made up 3.2% of positive tests in the 3 months to October, up 118% year on year. Auckland's North Shore saw a surge, making up 11.5% of positive tests, up 266%. Chief Executive Glenn Dobson says it's a safety issue, as cocaine impacts people's decision-making ability.
5: When you're dealing with people's lives and you need to make those split-second decisions, you need to make them with a clear mind, and errors of judgment in those sort of scenarios can create negative impacts like an injury or even death.
2: And easy vote cards are winging their way to letterboxes less than 2 weeks before voting opens. They're not required for voting but speed up the process. For the first time, the Electoral Commission is sending the 3.4 million cards via post and email so voters can show them on their phones. In sport, inform All Blacks midfielder Geordie Barrett has laid down the challenge to his teammates to back up their Bledisloe Cup triumph. The sides spent a day off in Sydney yesterday, having spent the first couple of days in a contrast of conditions, blazing heat on Monday and rain on Tuesday. After putting 50 points on the Wallabies at Eden Park, Barrett says they must repeat the dose in Saturday's second test.
6: I want to back them up, and we've got another challenge here in Sydney this week against a good Australian side who have a great record, particularly in Australia at home, and we know how tough this is going to be. If we want to go to where we want to go to as a team, we've got to put up back-to-back performances.
2: The Taranaki Bulls will charge into Christchurch with new cattle for Sunday's NPC semi-final against Canterbury. Co-captain Callum Bosher makes his starting return after finger surgery saw him miss a month of action, while former All Black setter Tamani Valu comes into the 12 jersey for Daniel Rona, who's out with concussion. In the other semi, a knee injury to Rob Rush brings Grady Forbes into blindside flanker for Northland's home game against an unchanged Otago on Friday night. Taniwha coach Ryan Martin says it's hardly a great downgrade.
7: It's tough on Rob and the team, but we've actually had a couple of games without him and done pretty well. So we back those boys that'll come in. Grady's had a fantastic season. I think he's fourth in the NPC for breakdown steal, so we'll just back him.
2: High-level support for Kiwis coach Stacey Jones injecting Dane Gagai straight into the centres for tonight's Rugby League World Cup opener against the Kangaroos in Sydney. The 35-year-old switched allegiance from Australia ahead of the tournament and will become New Zealand's second oldest Test debutante. Former Kiwis playmaker Nathan Fean, who featured in the triumphant 2008 final, is backing Gagai and the wider experience of the group.
8: Really well-rounded squad. I'm really hopeful that they can do something special, just like what we did back in 2008. And yeah, hopefully they're able to do that. I'm kind of sick of being the only Kiwi halfback to hold up the trophy.
2: That's news and sport. I'm Stuart Willey.
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5: News Talk ZB Weather Watch 24/7. Northland to Manawatu, also Coromandel, Bay of Plenty and the Central High Country. Rain spreading east this morning, briefly heavy, then easing to scattered showers from afternoon. Horowhenua to Wellington, rain clearing this morning, showers developing this evening. Gisborne to Wairarapa, scattered rain clearing in the evening. Marlborough and Nelson, showers clearing early this morning, rain developing in Marlborough this afternoon. Buller to Fiordland, fine spells and isolated showers. Canterbury, North Otago, Dunedin and Clutha, rain easing to scattered showers this afternoon or evening. For the remainder of Otago and Southland, showers turning to rain this morning, then easing to isolated showers by evening. And for the Chatham Islands, low cloud and drizzle, then rain at night.
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7: Now, this is an old trick in Labor's playbook. Many of you will remember Helen Clark scoring a third term after doing interest-free student loans. That was back in 2005. But this week, the Nats will probably hit back with their own little sweetener. The books are open tomorrow for everyone to have a little peek under the hood. And listening to the sounds that Nicola Willis was making yesterday, the bank economists were making on Friday, growth and surplus should be, albeit over Gal-X, should be looking a little better than the last update we got at the budget. And then Nicola Willis will use the numbers to release policy, tax cuts. She's dropped hints about this at the Business New Zealand election conference a few weeks ago. She's going to try and do something about bracket creep, which, unlike Labor's student loan bribe, is a bribe that almost all Kiwis, taxpayers, will benefit from.
6: That was a News Talk ZB Extra. Talk back with Tim Beveridge. Call 0800 80 1080 on News Talk ZB.
5: Yes, News Talk ZB, 0800 80 1080. So we've been talking basically debates and policies and politics and elections and things, and whether any of these debates or whatever they are swaying your vote. In fact, why do you watch them? Do you watch them because you are needing a hand with making your mind up? Or do you watch them because, you know who you're voting for and you just want to go and cheer for your team sort of thing? I think there are a lot of people who do that. They just want to go and see the other guy, get made a fool of or whatever, and for their person to win. So what do you reckon? 0800 80 10 80. I'll come back with a few of my few of the texts. I actually haven't managed to look at the texts yet. But just if you do think I sound a little bit lower par than usual, I am a bit. I got struck by some bug actually, just not long before I came on air, and it certainly laid me low a bit. Normally I wouldn't talk about it, but if I do sound a little bit sort of slow on the uptake, then there's your answer. Anyway, stand by for a second. Let's go to Neil. Hello.
8: Hello. So there's an old-fashioned remedy for getting slightly poorly. Is to get a piece of dry bread, partly stale, sit in a cold, dry room and just munch on the bread very slowly, and that really is some of the poorly fittings.
5: Yeah, I'm keeping the detail out of it, to be honest, Neil. But I'm keeping the detail about what's been going on with me out of the picture for a little bit because I'm just feeling.
8: I'm sorry about that.
5: I don't mind getting a bit of helpful advice. That's all good. I'm just sitting on it, sipping on a little bit of, hoping that the can of Sprite I've opened is going to go flat soon.
8: That's a good one. You know, Paul Henry's saying that he's at the other end of a microphone. Well, the times I've interfaced through media, obviously, with him, he's always felt very present and real in a sense to me. And I just wonder why, you know, he's making a big deal out of that.
5: Oh, I think what he was saying in that little extra clip was he's enjoying meeting people face-to-face as opposed to sort of speaking to a camera where everyone is a step removed.
8: Yeah, it's a people person after all.
5: Yeah. So what do you reckon about it, what we've seen in the last, you know, week or so with debates and stuff?
8: Debate. Chris Hipkins doesn't look like a leader much, does he, really? I mean, Luxon just offers that quiet strength, steady approach, you know, which is sort of the conservative vote, and I think he'll probably should win the selection, Luxon and so on.
5: What about the smaller parties?
8: Well, he made a particular point, if you recall, that he would not ring up, you know, a certain person.
5: Julie Wong,
8: and actually the two of them were digging their heels in, but Hipkins doesn't dig his heels in convincingly, I find.
5: No. Look, I think you've got to try and make a government to get your agenda on board. The ruling out thing was something that John Key got away with, but he might not have got away with it, and we never saw how that played out. But I think the ruling out thing's pretty, I think it's a bit silly, really.
8: Yeah. You won that round with John tonight.
5: Why?
8: Because he just dropped the bomb. He didn't even try to reason with you this time around. I think he might be, getting sold in the tooth now that all he can do is really go for the jugular and hope for the best, you know what I mean?
5: Yeah. Oh, look, I wasn't really, you know, I wasn't interested in trying to push back too much.
8: Oh, crap. Well, it's no crap, John. There's hundreds of millions of viewpoints out there, John, just to rub it in.
5: Yeah. Well, you know, I think he just likes, I don't know what he, I'm not sure what he wants to get out of his calls with me.
8: Yeah. Oh, well, you know, us old timers, sometimes we just get a bit stale, if you like, and life isn't always running our way. I won't go into detail about that, though, because I've already had the health issues, as you're probably aware. But if you can just, like, concentrate on not worrying too much, and I find watching a debate with National, particularly featured in it, it calms my nerves way down. You know,
5: really?
8: Yeah, he just looks okay. He looks okay.
5: Okay. Gosh, yeah. Okay. Well, he'll be pleased to know he has that effect on you. A calming effect on Neil.
8: Yeah.
5: Good on you, mate.
8: One other thing.
5: Yep.
8: They have the fire service feature quite a lot in the morning shows, people involved in the fire service. I hear there's an extra psychological help bracket going into them just announced yesterday afternoon sometime. So I'm really pleased with that.
5: What's that? Sorry, I didn't quite understand that.
8: Like logical support for the fire service people.
5: Oh, yeah.
8: And we've got a couple of callers in the morning, so usually affiliated to that sort of realm. So
5: Wesley.
8: Yeah.
5: No, he'll be updating us when he gets a chance. What's that?
8: We're all linking together again, Tim.
5: Yep. All good, mate. Hey, cheers, Neil. Thanks for your call, buddy. See you. Bye bye. Hang on a second. Let me just go. Stuart, g'day.
9: G'day, how are you? Oh, I mean, I know how you are, but might I suggest a bottle of whiskey?
5: Oh, God. Crikey.
9: Cures whatever's ailing.
5: Yeah,
9: Allegedly.
5: I think probably it won't, but anyway. Hopefully it's just a flash in the pan thing, so, you know.
9: Yeah. Hey, a very belated happy birthday, y'all.
5: Thank you, Stuart. Thank you. Another year older. Yep. It's almost passed without notice, but there you go.

0: had a nice party. It was good.
1: Yeah, I'm pleased about that, yeah. I was listening to Romain on Tuesday, and someone was inquiring after Alan how they hadn't heard from him for quite some considerable time.
0: Yeah.
1: I'd just like to tell people that he's actually quite sick.
0: Yeah.
1: And we'll leave it at that.
0: Yeah. Yeah, he told me that. I gather he said to you that you can tell people he's not very well at the moment.
1: Yeah, yeah. I haven't listened to any of the debates, so I haven't listened to much political stuff going on. And what my tried and true method will be is that I'll consult the tea leaves on the Saturday morning of the election and make a decision then.
0: Really?
1: Because I have no idea. Yeah, I have no idea. They all waffle, they all sound the same, and they all seem to say the same thing, just wrapped up different.
0: Well, I guess, do you know whether you want to go left or right?
1: I don't know. To be perfectly honest, one of your other callers suggested a coalition between National and Labor, and I've actually heard that now for quite some considerable time, and the more I hear of it, the better I think it is. A, it will eliminate the minor parties, and B, it's going to be, I think, a hell of a lot better for the country. Both major parties are working together for the sake of the country instead of the sake of their party.
0: Mm. Well, it's an interesting idea, isn't it? I mean, it'll never happen.
1: Yes.
0: I mean, they'd be the worst coalition partners in ways, because there's a whole bunch of egos who want to see themselves as either the main player in the government or not at all.
1: Yeah, it'll take a bit of working out, though.
0: Mm.
1: And, I mean, they've got a lot of time to work it all out now, so hopefully it'll come to fruition.
0: Well, you're a very optimistic man.
1: Not really. I basically had a guts for the whole thing, and it just, get the election over and done with. Let's just see what sort of crap we're going to end up with for the next 3 years, and then... Yeah. Hopefully someone's got it all figured out.
0: I think part of it is because it's only a 3-year term, and Winston started campaigning almost as soon as he stopped being Deputy Prime Minister. So we've had this jostling for position, regardless of how long the electoral election campaign is, forever, and I think everyone's just over it.
1: Yeah. And I certainly don't want the politicians to get a 4-year term.
0: It's funny, I think that was one of the things Seymour was quite keen on. I think I struggle with a 4-year term because if I have a government I don't like, I want to get rid of them as soon as possible.
1: Yeah. Hey, what was Dallas's opinion?
0: He hasn't called yet tonight.
1: Oh, hasn't he? Oh, okay.
0: No, I haven't heard from him yet.
1: Yeah, all right. Well, on that note, I shall leave you.
0: Thanks for the update to everyone on Alan, too.
1: Yeah. Hey, you take care, Tim, and hope everything goes fine for you.
0: Okay, mate. Thanks, Stuart. Cheers,
1: thanks for listening.
0: See ya. Bye-bye. It is 19 minutes past 1. Back in a mo.
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3: He can do this all by himself. He doesn't need help. This has the potential to open the world up again for people who can't see well. Now, I think we have a propensity, don't we, as humans, to react really badly to new technology. It's the default setting that we have. AI arrives, we go, oh, it's going to take the jobs. We get freaked out about the facial scanning technology and Bunnings. We always do this, and so we're going to do it with the smart glasses. And look, there are definitely things we need to be worried about with these glasses, because they will normalise eventually constant filming of anyone and everyone. They will allow the pervs to be more pervy than normal at the pool or the beach or whatever, and we are going to want to make some rules, and we're probably going to have to make some rules. But when we have that impulse to set new rules, let's remember how much these glasses help some people. Let's also remember that the people wearing these glasses are not all perverts. Some of them are people like Peter Coe, whose worlds just got opened up thanks to new technology.
2: That was a News Talk ZB Extra.
4: Yes, News Talk ZB with Tim Beveridge. Peter, hello.
5: Well, well, well. Have you seen a couple of political, I'd say documentaries, but they were sort of fiction writing. One of them was Eddie Murphy, I think the distinguished congressman or the distinguished gentleman, a black guy who Eddie Murphy is, and Someone dies in America, has the same name as him, and he runs and he gets elected. And
4: I don't think I've seen that.
5: And he, gets offered all this money if he votes this way or doesn't vote or votes the other way. And, that's good. We can get all this money. And, yes, we never do anything. Apparently it was written by someone who was in the White House and put all these things together. And I thought it was quite good. And the other one was Bullworth, and that had a someone who was on drugs and started telling the truth and to get away with the script because they weren't allowed to say things to get the funding. They put the stuff in songs to talk about their policy and stuff, which is
4: what was that?
5: Good.
4: Jim Carrey did a movie where he had to tell the truth, wasn't it? Liar, Liar.
5: Yes.
4: Different.
5: Bullworth, the guy, doesn't like insurance companies, and so he hires... So he takes an insurance policy or whatever, his company member at all, and then hires a hitman, and he doesn't know how to stop the hitman and all that sort of stuff. And
4: so why have you mentioned that?
5: The Bullworth one.
4: Yeah.
5: It's also based on America.
4: All right.
5: And there's a scene there with the debates, how basically, the questions really are not serious questions. It's all part of the so-called illusion of democracy. And if you look at the questions generally, I find that, especially the Tweedledum, Tweedledee, the way they're polling, if they carry on going down in polls, that they're not worthy of Labor and National, worthy to have just debates among themselves because they're polling is, all-time lows, and they're becoming
4: that's an interesting thought. Yeah, I mean, they well
5: popular.
4: It'll be interesting to see how the election results actually go, how close the polls or how far away the polls are to the truth.
5: Yes, well, I think national people who get sick of a government have a tendency of not turning up to vote. And Labor people who get pissed off with Labor have a tendency of voting for someone else to make sure Labor gets out. I'm generalising, everyone's different. If you look at the Tweedledum and Tweedledee, and Labor introduced GST at 10% and through two stages, National and Partners took it from 10 to 12.5 to 15. And then in between times, the Greens got the emissions training scheme in, and other parties supported them, didn't sort of change it. So, and the free trade deals and stuff, the differences are not really great. The defence budget of $12 billion, I would have thought if we've got economic troubles,

0: You wouldn't be spending $12 billion on defence when you look at Saudi Arabia spending all their billions on defence and losing to the Houthis. So it doesn't say if you spend more money on defence, you're going to...
1: It's a bit like with an election campaign. You know, ACT's got a lot of money, but it's not converting into a big portion of the vote, is it?
0: Yeah, well, like, for instance, Saudi Arabia, apparently someone said that it's from Saudi Arabia, the reason why Saudi Arabia is doing this thing against the Houthis after they had a peace deal was to stop Israel ports sort of being controlled, and then someone on the Houthis allegedly saying that they're going to toll the area for ships going past, get revenue. So New Zealand's sort of at the end of the line, and we do need diesel to get by. And then you have someone like the US president who can sort of suddenly introduce tariffs and...
1: No, he's all over the place.
0: Break international law. And here we are. We don't criticise the US for all their things all around the place. And, you know, the sort of world stage, if you don't have international law, you know, things are, you know, back to the British, you know, with the, you know, the, what's it, Drake, and who are the ones who used to pirate gold from other ships, like the Spanish ships and stuff. Drake, and who was the other one?
1: Can't remember.
0: Yeah, they used to do it on behalf of the British government. So the British government really... from a history point of view, for their relevance, is sort of, you know, they still think they, you know, can do a big game, but they can't. And the US is, you know, can't even control what they're doing. So they're becoming less relevant. But China is a country where, you know, during the pandemic, we needed stuff because we couldn't get it from anyone else. And we... seem to, you know, have them as, you know, number one trading partner. So the whole aspect of trade and how countries function, you know, really, when you look at politics, you know, you can't really do much. I can remember I had experience of being a British Prime Minister many years ago.
1: Sorry, you had a computer game.
0: Yeah. And it would ask you, would you like this or that or blah, blah, blah? And then it would come up with a thing, oh, the inflation is X and the unions want X, you know, are you going to, you know, give them their rise? And if you're too bad with your suggestion or whatever, how you'd lose the game is your resignation has just been accepted.
1: Yeah.
0: And you find that you're, in this game, you're shifting things from one thing, money, from one side to another side, and you're trying to do this and that, and it's quite challenging, and you realise you don't actually have that much.
1: Yeah. Tough game politics. It's a tough game politics. Did you watch tonight, last night?
0: No, I didn't. I just believe that the questions are, generally, from the media, my view, are not worthy of my time. I would give them a tough time. I don't believe the toughness of the questions. Like, for example, I would say, well, Hipkins, you know, $61 billion was created by the Reserve Bank. So why do we need to go and borrow off private banks in America when the Reserve Bank can create, you know, money here, debt-free money here? You know, what's the point? And, you know, I don't think there's any tough financial questions, you know, with respect to the role of money being created. Like 98% of money is created by private banks, and all countries just carry on getting into more debt.
1: I don't quite understand all that, but anyway. Hey, Peter, I've got to go, mate. I've got to go.
0: It's the most important thing, and it's not discussed. So, and then the other thing, in my view, is the intelligence agencies and the money on the sort of deep state. You know, what control do politicians have over all their spy agencies and false flags? Yeah. You know, and the information.
1: Peter, I got to go, mate. But thanks for your call. We're back in a moment. News Talk ZB. Books.
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5: Yes, News Talk ZB. Hang on a second. Let me just, I've just got a little bit of technical thing to adjust here. Stand by. And I'll come back. I'll get some of your texts up and running as well. But 0800 80 1080. Right, where are we up to? Alison, hello.
6: I wasn't going to mention JOHN, but I'll just say, enjoy trying to upset the flow of your program. And I'd say one word, obnoxious is what he is. Anyway, I was just going to say, more importantly, did Calvin ring yesterday at all? Did you hear from Calvin?
5: No, I don't think so.
6: He hasn't rung for ages. That's all about...
5: I spoke to him about a week or so ago.
6: Oh, that long ago. Yeah, just, I hope he's okay. That was all because he's been a long time since he's rung some of the shows. That was all. And I'm hoping he's... But mention netball, Calvin. Ring in and talk about the netball if you're listening. And I'll just say that. And I just can say, who's in charge of the... Ministry's in charge at the Inland Revenue. Is that Simon Watts now? Is he the minister
5: in charge? I actually don't know. That sounds familiar, yeah.
6: Mm, because there's a muck up there between the Inland Revenue and the Superannuation Department there. They want me to send my tax details through email, and when you contact the Inland Revenue, they can't do anything by email. They can't send anything out by email to me. They can only post things out. You lose all this time in transit there, 2 weeks to get back to the superannuation department. I wish I'd never gone on the super card, whatever they call these cards now, because it hasn't worked out any good for me because I need a combo card and I can't get my doctor's fees at the price that I was getting them before because I haven't got this combo card and they're not accepting my figures now. Never had this problem before until I went on to the silly old super card, whatever they call it. Most annoying.
5: Yeah, I haven't got any experience to be able to comment on that. So what's wrong with the supercard? Sorry?
6: Well, I got the supercard, but when I got the supercard, you get the supercard, it cancels out any of the other... I was on a community service card before that for doctor's fees, you see, and when I went on to the other card, that disappeared. So I was waiting for to do my next application for this community service card. It never came, and they said, no, you don't do that now. You've got to apply for a combo card.
5: Yeah.
6: It's called a combo card. They don't tell you all this in the beginning.
5: No.
6: I'm not going to pay $70 a doctor. I was paying $20 before, so at this stage, I've had to hold off till I get my figures through. But you think that the NN would be able to email me the figures, and then I email them to the superannuation department, wouldn't you? But no, they can't do that.
5: No, that is a nuisance.
6: It's a nuisance, a jolly nuisance. I wish I'd never gone on the super card. I wish I just had the old card like I had before, because I don't want to pay. I mean, I could have to pay the higher figure, but why should I have to do that when I wasn't doing it before?
5: No, fair enough. Mm. Yeah. Oh, well, I can't really help you with that, Alison, so it's on my expertise.
6: I know you can't help me. What people would say, I would just go and pay the higher figure and get the refund. I don't want to do that, though, because you're mucking around trying to get a refund back for the difference there. I would rather just not wait now and get it all sorted out. But it's most time-consuming is what you'd say there. They should have it streamlined better than what they have.
5: Yeah, yeah. No, all good.
6: Yes.
5: Hey, thanks.
6: Thank you.
5: Nice to hear from you, Alison.
6: Bye.
5: We'll back in a... Yep, no worries. Back in a moment. News Talk ZB.
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0: I'm really not well tonight, and it sort of snuck up on me. I thought I could get through it. So I'm going to stick it out to 2 o'clock, and then Minty's going to take over from Hamilton. So I'm sorry, sorry to abandon you through the middle of the night, but it's Anyway, I won't give you the details, but it was you just think you're going to be all right, and then all of a sudden you're not. And I just think for my well-being, I've already got to. I've called the manager, and that's the last thing you want to do is call them in the middle of the night. So, anyway, it's sort of done me in a bit, I'm afraid. So let's have a look at some texts, shall we? If you'd like to give me a call, though, we can. We've got a little bit of time before 2 o'clock. So, yeah, give us a call on 0800 80 1080. Tim, Lars writes, I'm sure Chris Hipkins will be jumping with joy now that he knows that some of his coalition partners are fraternising with the mongrel mob. He wasn't very happy with that. Obviously, I think you're being ironic there, Lars. What else have we got? Tell you what, give me a second, we'll come back with a call.
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3: 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They asked the writers, is there a filmmaker who you think could be interested by your work? And then he said, I only know one French filmmaker, it's Olivier's. So he sent me the book.
1: That was a News Talk ZB Extra.
0: News Talk ZB. Right, Dallas. Hi.
4: Yeah, g'day. It's Dallas here, and it's good to hear Stuart before.
0: Did you hear the news he passed on about Alan's not well?
4: Yeah. Sorry to hear that. Cameron's not too good either. He's got back problems again, and he's getting a cortisone injection, I think, soon. Hopefully that will take away some pain. So, Stuart's always a positive caller, isn't it? He usually travels.
0: I love Stuart. He's got the best hands-free headset, too. I always assume he's just hanging out at home, but then you hear the when his truck goes over a white line or something.
4: I just try and picture where he might be, on the road somewhere, the desert road or somewhere. Mm. I'm astounded, though, that he is just not interested in politics. I mean, I'm totally into this whole election. It astounds me that some people will just literally make up their mind on the day of voting or when they get into the voting box and decide which box to tick.
0: Yeah. Did you watch much of it last night?
4: Well, I've watched the debate. I've watched half of the one with Ryan Bridge. So I watched the whole debate at Queenstown. There was a finance
0: that one.
4: Debate.
0: Yeah.
4: And that had all the parties. They had Shane Jones, not Winston, Shane Jones. They had Nicola Willis, Barbara Edmonds, Kool-Aid again, Seymour, Chloe again. So that was a lively debate on finance at Queenstown.
0: Any winners?
4: And that was Jack Tame was the compere there, the adjudicator.
0: Yeah.
4: To be honest, a lot of it was over my head. A lot of it is sort of like financial accounting.
0: Well, one person says the one thing, another person says the other, and then who knows where the truth lies, eh?
4: Yeah, it's like that with finance, isn't it? It's the funniest guy, of course, was Shane Jones, martyr. Shane Jones, he had some funny, as he always is. He's, good with the one-liners and the little expressions. Like our economy is like a constipated beast, he said.
0: Yeah.
4: Things like that. So he's always quite entertaining, if nothing else. But it was hard to judge from the audience who was winning or who wasn't, because there was a lot of voices, a lot of back and forward.
0: Mm.
4: The other debate was Ryan Bridge. Heather de Plessis-Allen surprisingly gave it to Hipkins.

0: And so did Thomas Coughlin afterwards. So that was quite surprising.
1: You know, the funny thing is, it's like, who cares who wins a debate? I mean, does it tell you anything about who runs the country? You know, I mean, I don't mean, you know what I mean? It's, what are the skills that it takes to run the country? Winning a debate or being, you know, having good answers and all that sort of stuff, it's all very well and good, but.
0: Because it's really a test of being skilled on your feet, isn't it? Debate, you have to be quick on your feet. And not everyone is good at that. You're right. It's just a particular debating skill, I guess, being quick on your feet with the. You're right. It doesn't really speak to your skills to run a country.
1: That's why I wonder, do we watch it because we're, you know, do we watch it just for the, like, watching our favourite sporting team? If you're a Hipkins fan, you just want to see him make a fool out of Luxon and cheer for him. Are there many people who genuinely go, oh, I think I'm going to vote for such and such? I think Kewley Wong's probably won a few people over, but I'm still cynical about whether they'll get 5%. But who knows?
0: Well, no, I was cynical about that till the night before last. And then when they got 8% in that poll, because we've been told all along that their vote is going to drop back, right? And as the thing gets towards the end, their vote will drop back below the 5%. But we're not seeing that. We're seeing it holding up. Mm. And we're also seeing the major parties not... We were told that National and Labor would increase their vote as we got near the election. Well, that's not happening either.
1: No.
0: It's a very unusual situation. We could end up, God forbid, with a hung parliament, which we'd have to a re-election.
1: What do you think of the idea of a grand coalition? I started fantasising about that the other day.
0: Yeah?
1: Yeah. Not fantasising about it, but thinking, God, wouldn't it be nice if just National and Labor could work together and with whatever. I actually reckon that each major party, no matter who wins, if they're not happy with, you know, whatever price the others are exacting, should just say, pick up the phone to each other. One of the Chris's should call each other and say, mate, will you support me on X, Y, and Z? And then go,
0: yeah. Yeah, sort of. That'd be hilarious. I mean, I'd be happy with that, but... It did strike me, would they even have enough votes between them? They made 28% each.
1: Oh, yeah, 56. 56%. Yeah, no, absolutely.
0: That'd give them absolutely enough, wouldn't it?
1: Yeah.
0: And the attraction is, as you say, is then they'd knock out the minor party. There'd be an uproar because it'd be so anti-MMP, there'd just be an
1: Well, I don't know. 56% of the voters would be happy about it, but...
0: Well, that's another thing, Tim. Whatever happens on November 7th, on the next day or whenever we find out who's won, 50% of the country is going to be really pissed off.
1: Yeah.
0: 50% is going to be happy. So it's going to be misery for some, joy for another lot. So there you go. That's politics.
1: Good stuff. Hey, thanks, mate.
0: You better get home.
1: Yeah, I'll be heading home soon. Thanks, Dallas. Bye-bye. So Minty Grahame-Mead's coming into the Hamilton office. I'm indebted to him for that, actually, because actually I thought maybe I'll perk up after a bit, but I actually feel pretty dreadful. Hey, thanks, everyone, for your messages. It's very sweet. 10 to 2.
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5: News Talk ZB with Tim Beveridge. Matt, hello.
6: Hey, Tim. Sorry to hear you going downhill.
5: No yeah. Good. Well, you know.
6: Yeah, these things happen. But I thought I'd get in before you're gone. I went back and watched the minor debate yesterday afternoon for a little while. I didn't get through the whole thing. But I'm just more interested in seeing the body language when they're all talking.
5: Oh, yeah?
6: Not that I really got much from it. A lot of eyebrows and a lot of hand gestures, arms spread wide and in again, out to the side, you know. But I always find it sort of interesting with face-to-face is looking at people and how they act and trying to suss out if they're all, you know, all that or not. But, yeah, I'll still go stick with my original voting for now, I think.
5: Yeah.
6: But wouldn't it be easier if we all just went like North Korea and just had one party to vote for? Then we could just cruise, you know? It's a bit strange. I don't think the grand coalition thing would work. There'd be just as much bickering as any party, really, wouldn't there? I don't see it would be a good idea myself.
5: Yeah.
6: What's the point in even voting if...
5: Sorry, which debates have you watched?
6: Just the minor party one. I didn't see last night's one.
5: I don't think you missed much, to be honest.
6: Nah, I think I might hear some sound bites later on or something.
5: Yeah, they'll pick out a few highlights for you. It's like a sporting competition, isn't it? Here are some of the tries from last night.
6: It sounded like it was almost the same debate as the other one, wasn't it?
5: It was a little different. I thought Ryan was good. I mean, Jack was good the week before, too.
6: Did you get anything from it, though? Was there anything that stood out?
5: No.
6: Oh, there you go. Saved me some time.
5: Well...
6: I'll just move on to the gang thing.
5: I'd
6: like to know what they got out of it, or, you know, I suppose I should check on their pages or whatever, but... What was the point of going there anyway? And what result did they get, sort of thing? I suppose rather than criticise them, see what they were in there for.
5: Yeah.
6: It must have been a reason.
5: Say again, so what was that?
6: Just to see what they got out of going there to visit the gang headquarters. Like, what was the point?
5: I don't know. Getting criminals to vote for them, maybe. We're on your side. Did you think it was...
6: Yeah, well...
5: Do you think it's bad news for the left, though? Do you think they alienate some people?
6: Maybe. Yeah. They might have had a reason to go in.
5: Yeah.
6: But you'd be interested to find out why. Yeah.
5: Yeah, okay.
6: But no, I won't hold you up any longer, Tim. No, you have it messed up, eh?
5: Cheers, Matt. Thanks, mate.
6: Cheers, mate.
5: Okay. Lucky last, because I'm going to go through it all too, and I think lucky last will be Bill. G'day.
7: G'day. Listen, I was 45, you know, age 45 in 1984, and I stopped voting National. People sort of, you know, my age, around about us, et cetera, so often voted for the what their parents voted for, et cetera.
5: Yeah.
7: And my people, you know, both the people were strong on the National side, but we started to grow up after that, et cetera, and started to sort of vote for... our choices rather than what, you know, the people did, et cetera. In those days, you'd know months beforehand who you would be voting for. Now, leave it up to the last minute because I get down to, I know who I'm not voting for, but, you know, this time, I told you that I'm probably voting for opportunities, but I'll wait till the last, because I like Wong, but I'll wait till the last day. The

0: last night's thing, just as I conclude, the last night's thing, you know, watching these all these people on TV, I tell you, is nothing like going to the town halls and so on in the old days. And
1: The hustings.
0: Listening to them light, and I remember going to hear Holyoake in 66 in Queen Street, Auckland, and those guys were absolutely superb. Muldoon was great later, you know, and taking questions and things, but nowadays it's not entertaining as it was. But the two people who got out a bit out of it were Seymour and Wong, and I think their parties will do sort of quite well. But that's all. I just want to tell you to go to bed for a week. Your sleep will do your world a good. All the best.
1: Thanks, Bill. Cheers, mate.
0: Take care. All right, sir.
1: Yeah, thanks very much. So I'm assuming if Graham Meads managed to make it into the Hamilton studio, I'm going to stick around, obviously, until he's in place. And I'm sorry to be pulling the pin in the middle of the show, but it's, you know, sometimes when you sickness strikes, you sort of think, oh, look, I'll be over in a moment, and it'll pass, and it hasn't passed. So anyway, but thanks. Hey, by the way, people are very sweet with what the messages they send, so I do appreciate it. So I will head off now. Baz, again, thank you, everyone, for calling. I'm sorry that I have been a bit below par this morning, but I'm just scanning through the recent messages, and there are a lot of lovely messages from people just, you know. And look, I'll be fine. It's just you get a bit run down doing night shifts, I think, and maybe the having a little bit of a bug or something, all of a sudden it hits you, and that's it. You don't get off the canvas. So I'll be back, I imagine, for the weekend. And enjoy yourselves for the rest of the morning, and look after Graham. Give him lots of calls, okay? And catch you soon.
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8: In this update, leaders of our two major parties clashed on a number of issues in a Herald leaders debate last night, but came together to agree there's an issue with children vaping. National's Chris Luxon says his government has made progress by changing rules on visibility in shops and also looked at only selling vapes in pharmacies.
9: We talked about that at the last election, whether that was an option. It turned out that there were some challenges around that as well. But I'm just saying, I'm open to doing more in that space.
8: Labour's Chris Hipkins says current policy fails kids, and the next steps are laid out in his smoke-free plan.
10: Certainly have a licence system, as we do for alcohol. You can't sell alcohol without a licence. You shouldn't be able to sell vapes in 6 years.
8: Among other topics, the two leaders disagreed on tax, crime and energy, but they agreed to come together on a long-term bipartisan plan for funding medicines. The Greens co-leaders defending candidates meeting gang members while campaigning. MP Huhanna Linden posed for pictures with candidate Mikhail Mulipola and mongrel mob leader Harry Tam, alongside Te Pāti Māori's Orini Kaipara and Hana Rawhiti Maipi Clark, surrounded by gang paraphernalia. ACT's Nicole McKee hit out at the meeting, saying victims deserve to live in peace. Chloe Swarbrick concedes people have their own views.

0: use, but says it could interrupt a cycle of offending.
1: Engagement is critical, and I'd also make the point that I don't think that we de-radicalise anybody when we push them further and further away.
0: In other news, shock from the nursing union. The Tertiary Education Commission's told nursing schools to lower their 2027 intake by 640 students to 2025 levels. It says growing enrolments are pressuring Health NZ's ability to offer clinical placements. Nurses Organisation Primary Health Care College Chair Tracy Morgan says that's surprising.
2: That makes no sense with the workforce planning, because it gives us no credibility on our plan to build a sustainable nursing future.
0: Relief for a Hawke's Bay family whose son's been found safe and well after he spent a night lost in the Ruahine Ranges on a school hike. The Taradale High School student was winched out to safety by an Air Force helicopter yesterday afternoon after going missing hiking to Sunrise Hut on Tuesday. Hawke's Bay Today's Gary Hamilton Irvine says the 17-year-old went to hospital as a precaution.
3: The family weren't sure how he became isolated from the group, but it sounds like he's had a fall and he's hit his head and been unconscious for a period.
0: A Christchurch councillor says Costco's benefits would stretch beyond the city. The discount US bulk retailer opened its first Kiwi store in Auckland 4 years ago. Councillor Sam McDonald says they've been asked for feedback on a fast-track application for a store near the airport. He says he doesn't think anyone will be against it.
4: The cost of living crisis and cheaper groceries, actually this seems like another thing that will help that. So, you know, arguably it's just another good news story for Christchurch and wider Canterbury.
0: The Vatican says Pope Leo has spent a peaceful night in hospital after surgery for lung cancer. Doctors say they removed part of the 71-year-old pontiff's right lung in a 90-minute operation. In sport, the New Zealand Breakers have come from behind to beat the reigning champs in their ANBL basketball clash in Canberra. The undermanned side, missing key playmakers like injured guard Parker Jackson Cartwright, managed a 102-101 victory over the Sydney Kings. Kiwi golfer Ryan Fox is putting his big bombing style aside at the DP World India Championship this weekend out of necessity. The Open champion has called the hosting Delhi Golf Club a placement course where difficulty comes from accurately handling a short and narrow setup. Fox is leaving his biggest clubs in the locker room and says hitting either a 7-wood or 2-iron off every tee means even his 3-wood is probably just coming along for the ride.
5: 3-wood's almost just a placeholder in the bag this week. Like, I may as well have 14 in the bag, so 3-wood's just going to stay. There's maybe a chance that I hit it on a couple of holes, depending on how I feel, but I played 9 holes each day since I've been here and haven't looked like hitting a wood.
0: Wallabies back. Joseph Okuso-Suali'i is vowing his side will not be torched again like they were at Eden Park in Saturday's rematch against the All Blacks. The Australians returned home embarrassed by their Eden Park walloping, and Suali'i says Australia has a responsibility to respond.
6: We owe it to the fans, we owe it to ourselves, we owe it to the jersey, everyone's before us. We don't just play for us, we have a whole fan base.
0: Liam Lawson's receiving car upgrades for his Racing Bull, 11 days out from the US Formula One Grand Prix, including an improved car floor, engine cover and side pods that are designed to improve aerodynamics. Departing Warriors forward Marata Niukore has been ruled out of the Cook Islands Rugby League World Cup campaign with a groin injury. A team spokesperson says Niukore, who was named as one of two captains only a week ago, has been carrying the issue for weeks and will be sorely missed. That's news and sport. I'm Stuart Willey.
7: On the house has just been accepted.
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News Talk ZB Weather Watch, and it is a very late running into you, Graham Mead, at this time of the morning. We got Northland Short to Manawatu, also Coromandel, Bay of Plenty in the central high country. Rain spreading east this morning, briefly heavy, then easing to scattered showers from the afternoon. Horowhenua to Wellington, rain clearing this morning, showers developing this evening. Gisborne to Wairarapa, scattered rain clearing this evening. Nelson and Marlborough, showers clearing early this morning, rain developing in Marlborough this afternoon. Bulleh to Fiordland, fine spells and isolated showers. Canterbury, North Otago, Dunedin and Clutha, rain easing to scattered showers this afternoon or evening. We have Canterbury, North Otago, Dunedin and Clutha. What have you got? Rain easing to scattered showers this afternoon or evening. The remainder of Otago of Southland, showers turning to rain this morning, then easing to isolated showers by evening. Chatham Islands, low cloud and drizzle, then rain at night. And currently Hastings has the highest temperature at 19.2, the lowest Mount Cook at 6.1. Opanaki at 50 kilometres an hour has a bit of wind happening in Queenstown at 2.2 millimetres of rain. Is the wettest part of New Zealand currently. You've got Graham Mead, Tim Beveridge, get well. I can think of nothing worse than being stuck in a studio on your own and having to be crook. Tim, get well, get better. And that's what we put this forward together. The bosses in Auckland said, hey, look, if we ever need someone in the middle of the night when they're sick, I'll ring you. And they did. Getting my stuff together. Some calls coming in. 0800 8010 80 9292. Give me a call. Give me a text. And I'll get myself unsorted as we get a little bit of music to start the hour. 8 minutes past 2 on a Thursday morning.

0: very good morning and welcome along to Graham Mead stepping in for Tim Beveridge. It's 2:10 in the morning on a Thursday morning. Great to be able to help out a fellow co-worker when, just have got crook. I can think of nothing worse, like I said, of being stuck in a studio and you're feeling crook. So there, we put together a studio in Hamilton. So when this sort of happens, I can get here fairly quickly, and I have. The phone number is 0800 80 1080. 9292 is the text number. I think listening to Tim briefly as I did on the way in, we're talking a little bit of politics and the leaders' debate last night. How did you think that went? Which one do you, did it help you at all? Has the leaders' debate in the last few nights with the minor parties and the major parties made up your mind? Because I've got one thing. I know they're throwing lots of money and promises out there. Where's the savings? Has one party come up with saying, if we do this better, we can save some money to put more in other people's pockets? It's a land of hope and promises at the moment. Anyway, we have someone on the phone, which is just great straight away. Dave, good morning, and thank you for calling in and bailing me out by being my first caller. How you doing?
1: Good. The late Smith, that you always, I used to listen to him. He has some good guests. John Banks, he was good. I listened to the podcast today, and he calls the we don't get out of our debt. He said he had a word with the national MPs and that, and he said he called the Greens a bunch of crazies, and Layton said the Opportunity Party socialist kind of a Democrat kind, you know, the worst kind out. And he put praise on the education minister on you've got reading, writing, and maths. It's a must. And nothing wrong with wanting to be a billionaire. And you've got, as John Banks said, you know, he was really, really good, and he said, if you vote, it's called strategic voting, he said.
0: Yep.
1: And
0: Dave,
1: he was really good.
0: How do you see this election going? What's your thoughts on the election?
1: I can see Winston. He said Winston and Ack want something out of it, and he could see Winston Peter's been Prime Minister for the next 18 months. I've got to grow the economy. My wife and all the family are going to vote New Zealand first, vote for the national candidate and put the vote for New Zealand first. I don't like the Greens. They're too much like the Mandani. You can't keep, John Banks said, our debt is growing and growing, and you can't keep spending and spending all these great ideas. You've got to grow the economy. Economy and way the amount of interest John Banks is mounting up every hour.
0: Dave,
1: it's growing. If you don't,
0: Dave, is it?
1: Don't get rid of.
0: Is it the? We've got the government itself. The Central Wellington government has got us. We're in a lot of debt. Let's be honest. There's a lot of money owing. And it trickles down to the council.
1: And
0: the councils are much the same right across the country. There's a lot of debt owing there.
1: They are, yeah. Well, John Banks said when he left office, he didn't know any money. And as the bureaucrats in Wellington undermining the government, that they should be doing what the government tells them, not what them telling what the government is. But just Jacinda, he had no time for her at all. He thought Helen Clark was all right, but no time for her. And it's the bureaucrats. It's like the in the States there. It's the bureaucrats are controlling everything, and she created all this mess. you've got to get rid of the, they should be, as John Banks said, you've got to get rid of the, they should be doing what the government tells them what to do, not what them, what they want to do. It's too much. Yeah. He's right, too much of the deep state in Wellington and controlling. When the government came into power, they were going to do something like that. And it just needs to grow a bit of this, be a bit more strong.
0: Dave, the likelihood of everything, though, is where we're going. I think it's quite likely, as Caller earlier said, there's every chance we could have a hung parliament and we've got to go back to the polls.
1: Yeah, I hope not. I don't want to see the Greens. The Greens are too much.
0: No, no. Well,

0: homeless.
1: Now,
0: what I'm saying is,
1: we could get a hung parliament. It's not the Green, the Tops, or the New Zealand First, or Te Pāti Māori, National Labour. There may not just be enough votes across all the parties to form anything. Now, Luxton's come out, and for the third time, he's doubled, tripled, and quadrupled down on he's not going to team up with the Opportunity Party. I give him his due. Yeah. He's been steadfast in his stance there. But we're just going to have to say, what are the promises? Because everybody's promising money, and I think no one's promised some reduction in spending, because my spending power's not any better, and nor's yours.
0: Yeah. No, and you've got the national need, as John Banks said, national needs to come out what it stands for, And as John Banks said, national had about 80% of the vote in 2023. Now it's lost quite a bit of the vote. It's just not good. It needs to grow a bit of a spine, he said, and he's already had told some of the national MPs. He's impressed with the education minister, but and Paul Goldsmith,
1: Dave, look,
0: reading, writing it. Yeah,
1: everyone should listen
0: to Leighton Smith podcast this week, because it's John Banks is a seasoned politician. He's old school, going back, and he knows what he's talking about, but he's a very impressive. But
1: thank you
0: to make those points. And,
1: thanks for your call, Dave. I've got a whole board full of callers. Hey, thanks for your call. I appreciate calling in. Thank you for waiting, Alison. How are you this morning?
2: Good, thank you. I'm double dipping. I had rung Tim, but I'm ringing you now because you've got Sherlock's back on there.
1: Different person.
2: Calvin, it hasn't rung for ages. Calvin, you haven't had any contact with Calvin at all, have you?
1: No, not yet. I shot past his house in the weekend, and he wasn't home when I shot there, so I'll do that again tomorrow.
2: That's good. That's marvellous. Just quickly going to say, the other day my phone conked out with Jim, and I wanted to request a song for Kristen's birthday the other day. It could also be for your wife, I thought. Beautiful Lady by Patsy Rigger. Would we be able to play that at all?
1: See what I can do. It's a pretty. She won't be. She wasn't a beautiful lady when I woke her up and said, "I'm off. Where are you going? Who's ringing you?
2: The cat. The cat would like it. Your cat would like that song, definitely.
1: Yeah, the cat.
2: Your wife's cat will like it. Yeah,
1: the cat followed out and got a feed. That's about all that's going on with him.
2: Oh no! Oh gosh!
1: Thank you. All right, love. Take care. Thank you.
2: Bye bye.
1: How cool. How cool to be in here on a Thursday morning. The time is 2:20 in the morning. Tim, I hope that you've got home now and you're wrapping yourself up warm and making sure you're okay. Because, it's not a neat place to be stuck in a studio when you're feeling a bit crook. I'm Graham Meade. Nice to be in for filling in for Tim. 2:20 in the morning. The call's 0800 80 1080 9292. What's the thing? The leaders' debate last night. I tried to watch some of it, but it didn't set my wheels on fire. In fact, none of the debates have really set my wheels on fire, and people are ringing up saying, oh, this one won, that one won, the other one won. I'm not really sure I can fit with anyone winning. They become a bit of a debate. I thought Ryan was good with his moderating job, standing out the front. He did ask some tough questions, and sometimes he didn't get answers from either. So, that's just where it is. AA said Northland Limited, Northland speed limit flip-flops are confusing drivers. I'd say most of the road rules running around New Zealand at the moment are confusing drivers and such like that. I don't think John Banks is standing again, Lorraine, not that I've heard. In fact, I haven't really studied much politics this year. I'm still trying to figure out where I'm going to vote. And I'm normally a pretty focused voter to where I want to go and what I want to do. And I don't know where I'm going to vote and how I'm going to do it.

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0: Yeah, it News Talk ZB. Nice to have you along, Graham Mead, with you in the morning. It's, that's cranky in my ears, something terrible, but that's all right. We'll go straight to the phones and we'll go. Good morning, Maria.
1: It's Marie, actually. Hello? Hello?
0: Sorry, Marie.
1: Well, look, it's okay, can you just hang on a minute? I'll just turn the radio down.
0: Okay.
1: Right, are you there?
0: I am now. Are you there?
1: Yeah, I am here, yes.
0: We have a connection.
1: We do. How about that?
0: Brilliant.
1: Well, I never.
0: Marie, thanks for calling in. You want to do a politics?
1: Yes. Oh, dear.
0: That's a mess.
1: Not mine this morning. Oh. I'm actually watching live cricket from
0: Who's playing?
1: India at the moment. India in the West Indies.
0: Oh, I haven't even got time to turn the TV on yet.
1: Oh, I think it's either nearly finished or finished.
0: I'll have to find some sport on TV. Marie, what?
1: Well, there's cycling.
0: There's cycling.
1: Sorry?
0: I was cycling, all right. Marie, what's your thoughts on this election? I really think it's got every chance of being split, and split in a bad way.
1: Well, I hope not. I hope it's not. I want National to get back in. I'm a National supporter through and through.
0: Are you doing well at the moment? Are losing their percentage?
1: Well, I think,
0: how do they get it back?
1: I like Chris Luxon.
0: Yep.
1: I like him a lot. I think he's genuinely honest. Every time things happen that aren't sort of the kosher, probably, but I dread the thought of Labour getting in. I really do. I hope they don't. But I like Chris. I like what National stand for. I like their education. I like Nicola Willis. I like all the people that are behind Chris Luxon. He seems to have a very cabinet that's right behind him. Or he seems to have.
0: You know, I suppose the one thing I dislike about the national elections is the fact that it doesn't become a lot about policy. It becomes about personal attacks on each other and how do we cut his knees off.

0: and or her knees off, or make them all look bad rather than telling us what they could do. And now and again, I did hear on that thing on the election debate tonight that Chris and Chris both agreed on something and they had the same philosophy. And I thought, you know, sometimes that could actually work if you got your heads together and did something like that. But it's all about cut your knees off, talk across the top of each other, and try and get the worm or the something to turn. And it's just, thanks for nothing.
1: I missed tonight's one. I didn't realise it was on.
0: No, you didn't miss much.
1: I would have watched it on TV3, but I didn't watch it, which is a bit disappointing because I watched all the others.
0: Thought Ryan Bridge was great. Ryan was good. He was good. He was good. He was really good. He stamped his authority and down the line and said, no, this is the question. And he asked a couple of curly ones that he got different answers to what he got to. But that was cool. But yeah, I threw something into AI to say what could happen with the election. And it goes, the latest forecasting models published on October the 13th, which was a couple of days ago, show that a hung or disputed result is a real possibility, although the models differ considerably in how they're put together. So the two parties, National Labour, are neck and neck. New Zealand First is pivotable. It's projected its seat could be large enough to do a National Act New Zealand First group. But Top could change the arithmetic if it crosses the 5% in MPs there. Te Pāti Māori could win electric seats, and its representative may be greater than its party vote, party vote percentage. The final result depends on whether National Labour finishes first on more whether smaller parties can agree on a government. So National Labour could fit within one of each vela, but it's the smaller parties that may well be the forming of a government.
1: But they hold the balance of power.
0: Oh, don't say that word. That's a terrible word, isn't it? I've got the balance of power.
1: It's a bit of a curly word.
0: It's a great curly word, isn't it? But that's where it could end up. But, hey, who knows? The big thing is the big thing I've got to encourage people is go and vote. Whatever you do, go and vote.
1: Oh, yes, I'm a great believer in voting. And it annoys me the ones that ring up and say that they're not going to vote. And I say, well, then you've got no right to make an opinion. If you're not going to vote for who you like, you shouldn't really have an opinion, I believe.
0: Yeah, I look at it. I'm going to have to sit down and do some thinking and saying to vote for the person that I think is going to be best for me, my family and my community. And that's probably, and again, nationally. So, yeah, bit to work up, but yeah, all sorts of fun and games.
1: Well, it gives us something to do, doesn't it? I mean, having the election to organise.
0: Well, the other thing too, the only thing I had to do this morning was sleep, so I'd much rather be in here. Who needs sleep?
1: Too true. Oh, well, I'll let you go. I'm sure there's other people waiting to talk.
0: They will. Hey, Marie, look, I appreciate your call. You have a very, very safe morning. Lovely to hear from you.
1: And you too. Have a great day.
0: I will. Bye-bye. Thanks for taking your calls. Look, when the calls come in, I will see your light flash. Hang on, and I'll get to you as soon as I can. You may remember last time I was on, I talked about a shortage in sardines. And yes, I did go and have a look around the supermarket, and yes, I have been short. Frank Ritchie's program said a firm of two sisters in Hamilton of a business called Tinny Fish, which hand-packed sardines, suggest you check them out. Roland, I love your letters. I love your poems and the things you sent in to me. Just magnificent. A couple of texts coming. Minty, yes, last time you said on about two gluten-free fish and chip shops in the Tron. Where were they? What are they called? One is called Real Fish and Chips over by Chartwell Square, and there's another one I'd have to Google the name, but it's in Grey Street in Hamilton. It's just near the intersection with Clyde Street, I think, and Grey Street, down towards the bridge end. But if you Google gluten-free fish and chips in Hamilton East, you'll pick them up. Both are brilliant. My wife just loves them now that she can eat proper fish and chips with

0: batter and fish and all that sort of stuff, being a celiac. So, yeah, they have they're very, very good. Hi, Graham. Did you go to Matamata College in the 60s? We have a Graham Mead in our third term, 64. Wonder if it's you. No, Marion, it's not. But I can give you a guarantee it's cousin. We had a, what's the right word? The Meads arrived on a boat into Nelson many years ago. And I think there were seven boys. And they married up pretty quick. And I don't think they had TV because we're now all over the country, if that answers your question. But no, I do know some of the Meads out in Matamata. I've got some in, there's some in Matamata, Morrinsville, spread all over the Waikato, down through Gisborne, Hawke's Bay, Wellington, Nelson, Christchurch. Yep, they're everywhere. You always want to run into some of them. Anyway, the time is 2:32. Give us a call, 0800 80 1080 9292. The election's sticking up there at the moment, and with your election doubt already, it's going to be part of us for the next little bit till we get an answer and we get a government or not. And I don't know what happens if it's hung parliament. How do they do it? Do they try and form a government? And if they can't, or get together and play kumbaya and cuddles, how do they make a decision? Which party has the most? Oh, could be a heck of a mess. Whew. Mind you, the TVs and the advertisers and all those sorts of things might do okay out of it. 0800 80 1080 9292. Another one that's come through is there's been a bit of complaints about what people wear on planes and have the attire that people are wearing on international planes and flights become, what's the right word, become a little bit lacking, well, maybe lacking in fabric. What's your thoughts on that? Is it something that, is it something that comes down because a lady who was told to sort of put a jacket on and zip it up, and it was an Australian influencer, and she was she felt body shamed and discriminated against after Virgin Atlantic staff member told her to zip up her jacket as she was waiting to board the aircraft. Is that fair enough? Or being an influencer, is that the way to get more followers and more clickbait? You never know. Hey, it's 0800 80 1080 9292. Give me a call and let me know if you've watched the debates over the last week, the major parties, like Chris and Chris, or the minor party one last night, where I'm told that the top party did very, very well. What are your thoughts and where we're going? Nice to have you along at 2:33 in the morning.
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4: 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Whether you're a lifelong brass fan or just looking for a way to while away Sunday afternoon, you'll enjoy this one.

0: Women's debate. How did you feel about it? Chris Luxton, Chris Hipkins has ruled out that in the debate last night that the Greens or Te Pāti Māori won't hold any key law and order portfolios in future. Luxton called him out over the that photo with the mongrel mob down in Hastings, where they've been along and joined in with them and taken photos. Is that a good look? I know everybody's part of one country and one thing that's going on, but is that a good look running into an election? He hasn't ruled out, though, potentially giving Green Party some of the major portfolios. I still think somewhere along the line, Winston's going to be the kingmaker. I just have that gut feeling that Mr. Peters is going to be the man who's going to perhaps play the role in what we've got going on. And, yeah. What do you think? Give us a ring. It's 0800 80 10 89 292. Can't do this one this morning without you. I'm not well organised. I'm searching frantically through internets and things to pick up. If there's anything you'd like to talk about or bring to the party, please do. Let's get a conversation going on what could be, what might be. Have any of you brought Tim Shadbolt's book or ordered it yet? The book that's been written on Tim that was launched, I think, last weekend down in Invercargill. Did anyone go to the launch in Invercargill? And down at the library, can they ring me and tell me what it was like? But I think the main thing is going to be that have you or have these leaders done enough to convince you to get your vote yet, or change your vote, or bring your vote? I'm still not sure. Cheers, Vita. Just the text come in. Good morning, Graham. I apologise if everybody answered any word on Calvin. I'm going back past his house again tomorrow morning just to see, catch up again. It wasn't round when I knocked on the door the other day, but I will go past that house tomorrow, and I should be able to text in tomorrow and let somebody know what's going on. What a cool family we've got out there, that you're texting in about people who are Alan from Taupo or Calvin from Hamilton. They haven't been on for ages, and it's a cool family that's part of this overnight talk, because it is something that's pretty neat. Pretty neat indeed. I shall go to ad break. Some two calls are coming, so stay right there, and I'll be with you in a moment.
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0: Sít nữa. Sít.
1: Hello, Jen.
0: You'd cut me off.
1: Hello, Jen.
0: Oh, I thought you'd cut me off.
1: No, never.
0: Hello.
1: How are you this morning?
0: I'm good. I've just got up for a wee snack. Nice, a bit of salmon on toast. And of course, the cats all gather around expecting their share. Once you give them a little taste of what you're into, they'd happily finish the whole lot off. But I've come back to bed and thought I'd give you a wee ring. So good of you to come in with a moment's notice. Are you there?
1: Look, that.
0: No. Hello?
1: Yeah, well, I was a bit unsure about what the
0: No.
1: phone. I was a bit unsure about what the phone was ringing for, and I looked up and I said, oh, "I know that name," and I had no idea of the time. I thought, "Oh, I knew I had a meeting organised today with Tim," and I thought maybe I'd slept through it, but no, it wasn't. It was the middle of the night, but that's fine. That's fine. That's what you do, isn't it?
0: Yes, well, when you're young and healthy like you,
1: You're right.
0: the wife must be getting used to you coming and going at all hours.
1: She's been used to me coming and going at all hours for about 50 years now, so I don't think it makes much
0: Yeah.
1: difference. She's probably
0: Oh,
1: listening
0: my
1: in for a
0: goodness.
1: while. She's probably listening in and she's fallen asleep, but that's all
0: Oh,
1: right. That's all right.
0: yeah, poor thing.
1: Jen, what did you want to talk about
0: She's
1: this morning?
0: very solid. Well, I tossed up about a number of different topics. And I think the stormy weather, it woke me up. I thought the roof was going to come off. And the wind coming in off the sea, oh, it's still blowing a gale.
1: Whereabouts are you?
0: I was watching a thing.
1: Where are you, Jen?
0: I'm at Castlecliff,
1: Oh, Castlecliff. That's
0: and
1: quite often
0: Wanganui.
1: it quite often appears on my windiest place in New Zealand list.
0: Yeah, that'd be right. And we get it a lot as well. So all the cats are inside, and we're all safe. Now, what was I saying? I was watching a TV program last night. His character, I don't know his name, he's an Englishman, and he's bought all this land, and he is trying to set up a hotel or a pub, and he wants to grow beef cattle to put beef in his restaurant.
1: Yep.
0: And it was so funny. So funny. Everyone seemed to be telling him it's going to cost him 40,000. Anything at all, and he was getting himself in a right deep trench of overwhelmed
1: Well,
0: despair.
1: we do that to ourselves very well, don't we?
0: Yeah,
1: Sometimes we dig
0: he
1: a
0: had
1: hole. Well, my wife tells me I dig a hole myself all the time, and I very rarely am allowed to ladder long enough to
0: do
1: get out of it. Yeah, I'm really good at
0: you? Yeah.
1: that.
0: Yeah, most men are, I think.
1: Yeah, I think
0: Men
1: it's
0: and their
1: built in.
0: mouths, they
1: Built
0: get
1: in.
0: themselves right down the rabbit hole.
1: Well.
0: I think there's another program about an English family in Yorkshire. I
1: Yep.
0: think they're in Yorkshire. And lovely young family. They've got two little girls, and then she went and had twin boys.
1: Oh, hell.
0: And it's so sentimental and so loving what they do with the animals. They're so kind. They stand and watch while they're giving birth and fuss over them. It's just a wonderful example, I think, for how to treat animals.
1: It's good, eh?
0: And they're branching into other things, like they've got this great big huge shed. And they're going to host weddings and a little cottage on the property that was all derelict. They've done it all.

0: club, and the church let people stay there.
1: There's a little bit of that that goes on around this country too, where there's all sorts of these, and I call boutique sort of organisations that are really cool, and they give a range of incomes and a cross section of community and life. It's pretty cool. Jan, that's look, right. I've got a full board behind me, so something's gone right. Everybody can hear me.
0: You filled
1: in the gap for me. Thank you so much, eh? I take care. Look after yourself.
0: Have a good night.
1: Bye bye.
0: Okay.
1: And to the phones we go. Good morning, Helen. How are you?
2: Yes, I'm fine, thank you. I just wanted to talk about this student that got separated from the rest of the school party, managed to fall down, whatever, and had a head injury, and they didn't know where he was. I just cannot believe this. Are there no rules? Like, for instance, if you don't if you're in a group, you stick with somebody else. Did anybody have a locator beacon? You know, this is just not on. You there?
1: Yeah, sorry, Jan. Just had a quick moment with the phone. So, I am looking. It's scary, isn't it, where they can just... And it was in the Ruahine Forest Park, which is a beautiful part of New Zealand. It is a beautiful part. But just... What are they saying? Just sort of like wandered off or went on a different route and got lost. So easy to do in bush, though.
2: No, well, you don't... This is a supervised party, school children, and... He never should have been able to sort of wander off on his own anyway. He should have been with at least one other person. They should at least make sure everybody's at least travelling in pairs so we don't have this kind of stuff. And then they didn't know where he was. He just disappeared. Where is this boy? Disappeared. And then he's fallen down this bank or something. He's got a head injury. And they only found him because they heard him calling out. And this is just... These school excursions, you know, really and truly, they need a good shake-up. Like, you've got these gorge tragedies that happened and because somebody didn't check the weather. And
1: I think what's happened here...
2: I can't believe it.
1: I think what's happened here is 17-year-old. Somehow he's... And there's not a lot of detail they've come out with yet, but other than the fact that he had a fall, was knocked out, had a head injury... if he's had a fall while walking along and had a head injury, he could have ended up anywhere.
2: Yes, but you see, nobody knew that he'd actually wandered off. That's the point, you know. The organisation was just rubbish, you know. Like, I mean, he should have been with everybody. Should be travelling with at least one other person so that these kind of things don't happen. You know, here you've got yet another thing that's gone wrong on one of these excursions.
1: Yeah.
2: I'm all for sort of going, you know, going bush and all this sort of stuff, but the safety, it's just damn it.
1: Things happen and...
2: Lack of planning or something.
1: Normally on these sorts of things, the events are pretty tight on what you... there's normally... And I know I've dealt with a lot of younger kids, like primary school kids on trips, and there's a pretty close counting and those sorts of things. But at 18, at 17, you're almost ready to vote. Does that scare you?
2: No, I don't think it's his fault. It's just the fault of the whoever organised the thing to say to the students, you know, you... Stick together, you know, with at least one other person, and don't get separated.
1: Yeah, it's a common thing in our bush.
2: It's not
1: bush,
2: good enough.
1: No, it's not good enough because you've got to protect. When you're taking other people's kids away, you have to take some special things, and that one of them is care and attention. And hey, let's hope that let's hope he's okay. They've got him out. He's had a head knock. You know the neat thing, though? We've got a thing called search and rescue and volunteers.
2: And yes, but they didn't know where he was. He got separated from the rest of the party. And that's the first thing that went wrong, that he was allowed... Nobody actually knew he disappeared until they did a head count.

0: know, I mean, there was that caving thing a bit earlier, you know, where they went in and they didn't check the weather before they went, and then there were floods, and then one student drowned. I mean, this sort of stuff keeps happening over and over. And they were advised not to do it by another party who, by somebody else who was in charge of another party, who was a bit more clued up. He said, I wouldn't take them in there in this weather.
1: Oh,
0: this is not the people in Thailand. This is in Northland, Waipu or somewhere like that.
1: There's always hindsight. I never would have done that, and people do it.
0: There shouldn't have to be hindsight. This should have been well thought of. Just tell them, students, stay together. But we all know that's what you do. You don't get separated. You stay with at least one other person. What's wrong with these people that organise the stuff? I just hope that people learn from this and we don't get it again, because it's just over and over and over again.
1: Even if it was just two young fellas going walking in the bush and one got lost from the other, same circumstances. Sounds like he's had an accident and he's been, somehow his mates or whoever around him have missed that he's disappeared. He could be saying, I'm just going to go here for something and just disappeared. Don't know. We don't know. We'll know one day what, hopefully it'll all come out, because I'm pretty sure there'll be a full, fairly tight inspection going on. I don't know what your thoughts are, but I think there might be.
0: I do hope so. Thank you. Have a good night.
1: You too. Hey, thanks for your call. Appreciate you. Time is 2:53 in the morning. It is a couple of texts come in. Hi, Tracy. None of the parties explain how they're going to reduce New Zealand's massive debt as they just offer bribes to attract new votes. Yeah, you're right, Tracy. I don't know what party has said we're going to save something. Hi, Graham. I'm sending a complaint. Uh-oh. After a cold winter, the weather suddenly turned hot. Yeah, well, it happens in summer. So I hunted out some sandals from the bottom of the shoebox and couldn't wear them because they had mould on them. Blimmin' heck, the person who was supposed to clean the sandals at the end of last summer didn't do a very clean job. Sandy, who did the cleaning? Was it you? And then there's a book called Lucky You're Tough by Mark Law. It's about the helicopter pilot who organised the rescue of people from White Island. Oh, yeah. I bet it is.
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5: Balance. Perspective. Kulai Wong is generally considered to be the best thing in last night's debate. She appears to be prepared to compromise with seemingly everything.
6: Mike, there's a hint of Jacinda mania around Kulai Wong in Opportunity, an articulate, nice young woman who presents well, but the party has little of anything to offer. I came to exactly the same conclusion. We've seen nice, articulate women before, and some of them ran the country for 6 years, then buggered off to the beach in Sydney.
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1: Yeah, with Graham Mead and News Talk ZB filling in for Tim Beveridge, who went home an hour ago very sick. Tim, I'm feeling for you, and I hope you get better really, really soon. Ah, we have on the phones, we've got Alan, and he's reading Tim Shadbolt's book written by Margaret Evans. Morning, Alan, how are you?
7: And good morning to you. I'm about 70 or 80 pages into 550 page book, and... So far, it's just a recap of his regular columns in the Southland Times. But I knew Tim virtually from the time he arrived in Invercargill, and I found him a wonderful bloke, absolutely wonderful.
1: Yeah, look, he was a character. He had the charisma, the cheek, the wit, and probably a little bit of rogue in him as well. But he did great things for the Southland area, I thought.
7: Strangely enough, his name cropped up a book I read recently about the Deep Cove construction, and Tim worked in Deep Cove when they were putting in the power scheme for the TY aluminium smelter. And Tim, sometimes his mouth was about two minutes ahead of his brain, but absolutely wonderful bloke.
1: I have that problem. Sometimes my brain doesn't even catch up to my mouth, Alan.
7: But he had a good heart, a big heart, and when I was working, I had quite a bit to do with people throughout the country, and the first thing they would say is, "How's Tim going down there?"
1: Yeah, it was cool, eh? Alan, we're running into the news. I'll get you to hang on because I want to talk some more about what you're reading in this book so far and what you've done. Will you mind holding
7: the news? Yeah,
1: I'll put you on hold.
7: Yeah, that's
1: brilliant. Yeah, it's coming up to the news at 3. Hi, Minty, I was 17, 2 years into a building apprenticeship. Maybe.
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14: In this update, cabinet positions around crime and punishment are off the table for the Greens and Te Pāti Māori if either of the major party leaders get their way. Both Chris Hipkins and Chris Luxon faced questions on law and order in last night's Herald leaders debate. Labour's Chris Hipkins ruled out giving police or justice portfolios to the Greens or Te Pāti Māori. He also condemned some of their MPs for meeting and taking photos with the mongrel mob.
15: No, I don't condone it. I think it was a bad judgment.
14: National's Chris Luxon says Hipkins can't be trusted in this area.
16: Just imagine what a cabinet table looks like with those characters around a cabinet table with him there. We saw last time, massive growth in violent crime, massive growth in retail crime, quadrupling of ram raids.
14: Results suggest cocaine use is spiking in workplace drug tests. The Drug Detection Agency's data shows the drug made up 3.2% of positive tests in the 3 months to October, up 118% year on year. Auckland's North Shore saw a big surge, making up 11.5% of positives, up 266%. Chief Executive Glenn Dobson says it's a safety issue, as cocaine impacts people's decision-making ability.
17: When you're dealing with people's lives, you need to make those split-second decisions. You need to make them with a clear mind, and errors of judgment in those sort of scenarios can create negative impacts like an injury or even death.
14: The nurses' organisation says capping nursing students is counterintuitive. The Tertiary Education Commission's told nursing schools to return to 2025 training levels, signing up 640 fewer students next year because there aren't enough clinical placements. NZNO Primary Healthcare College Chair Tracy Morgan says that'll weaken the prospective workforce at a time we need more nurses.
18: You've got students that, you know, it's a 3-year degree, so if they're only in their first or second year, they're

0: can't read the Caesars. What's the point? They're going to go off. They're going to go overseas.
1: A Taranaki Marae's power bill has gone up 400% after a sizing issue with its solar conversion. Local Democracy reporting reveals Waitara's Oe Marae's bill rose from $400 a month to $2,000. Jacob Jones reports.
2: Its trustees say poor advice and industry assumptions made the project unnecessarily expensive. Energy experts found a 300 kilovolt transformer was installed, enough to serve 70 houses when they needed it for just four buildings. Its trustees say Marae need to fully understand every aspect of project rollouts and keep a close eye.
1: Ukrainian soldiers have had their use of Starlink terminals restricted by Elon Musk's firm SpaceX. Officials in Kyiv say new limitations on the military-grade versions have disrupted drone missions today. The unannounced move by the US firm comes as Washington pressures Ukraine to stop striking Russian oil refineries. A surgeon says Pope Leo's future looks positive once he recovers from lung cancer surgery to remove a small growth in part of his right lung. The Vatican says the pontiff has spent a peaceful night in hospital and they'll provide more details of his condition today. Rush University thoracic surgeon Nicole Geisen says the 71-year-old is unlikely to face ongoing impacts.
3: Most patients, once they recover from surgery pain-wise and are back to full functionality, don't notice that that part of their lung is missing.
1: In sport, Jordy Barrett insists the All Blacks' intensity won't be reduced despite the Bledisloe Cup not being on the line in Saturday's second test in Sydney. The informed midfielder was crowned the All Blacks' best in the 31-point hiding of the Wallabies at Eden Park, but says the best teams are judged by their consistency, not one-off results.
4: There's no trophy to play for, but internally there's some habits and standards and a legacy that demands All Blacks to back up.
1: Coach Kevin Walters has declared the battle for Australia's fullback berth remains wide open, despite Rhys Walsh edging James Tedesco to start in the Kangaroos World Cup opener against the Kiwis in Sydney tonight. The Kangaroos mentor has revealed he's rested Tedesco and halfback Sam Walker following their exploits in the Roosters NRL Grand Final win. Walters is adamant he hasn't decided who his number one is, and Tedesco will play in the Aussies' next pool clash against Fiji.
5: Very fortunate to have both of them in the team. They're different players, but I love what they both bring. Obviously, Teddy's the more experienced custodian, but Reece is, you know, on the way up as such. So, yeah, we've got a good mix there, which I'm really grateful for.
1: Sydney media is reporting the NRL are considering adding a wild card round to expand their end-of-season playoffs, seeking feedback from clubs ahead of developing the 2027 season draw for the 18-team competition. A three-month break has revitalised the White Ferns ahead of their three-match T20 series in Australia. The series starts at North Sydney Oval on Sunday, with New Zealand warming up with a contest against a Governor General's 11 at the same venue today. Hard-hitting wicketkeeper Izzy Sharp says the team's excited to be back together, but appreciate they're in for a rough ride.
6: It's going to take all of us to step up at different stages over the three games, and it'll be a challenge, but one that I'm looking forward to, and I'm sure everyone else is.
1: Liam Lawson's receiving car upgrades for his racing bull, 11 days out from the US Formula One Grand Prix, including an improved car floor, engine cover and side pods that are designed to improve aerodynamics. That's news and sport. I'm Stuart Willey.
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10: News Talk ZB, Weather Watch with the short forecast. Northland to Manawatu. Also, Coromandel Bay of Plenty in the central high country. Rain spreading east this morning, briefly heavy, then easing to scattered showers in the afternoon. Horowhenua to Wellington, rain clearing this morning, showers developing this evening. Gisborne to Wairarapa, scattered rain clearing in the evening. Marlborough and Nelson, showers clearing early this morning. Rain developing in Marlborough this afternoon. Bulla to Fiordland, fine spells and isolated showers. Canterbury, North Otago, Dunedin and Clutha, rain easing to scattered showers this afternoon or evening. The remainder of Otago and Southland, showers turning to rain this morning, then easing to isolated showers by evening. Chatham Islands, low, cloud and drizzle, then rain at night. And temperatures, we're at the moment. Hastings, 18.9 degrees. Mount Cook, a very balmy 5.2 for Mount Cook. The windiest is Waiuru at 50 kilometres an hour. Harawa is catching just a bit of water at the moment. 8 mils of rain. So a little bit damp down in Harawa. 3:08 on a Thursday morning. You're with Graham Mead. Tim Beveridge went home about 2 o'clock. He was really sick. He struggled through a couple of hours of show. But yeah, bailed in, and that's what they put the studio together in Hamilton. So we've got a bit of a not so many traffic problems as Auckland. I'm going to come back to Alan in a minute. He's talking about Tim Shadbolt's book and a couple of other things going on. Of course, other things are the election. Has any of these leaders' debate actually encouraged you to make a decision? If not, my chat GPT says we could be in for a hung parliament, whatever that means. If you know more about that, have we ever had one before? Not sure.

0: Yeah, thank you for joining me on a very quick Thursday morning sojourn on radio. We'll go back to Alan, who we're talking to before the news.
1: And good morning, Zane. How are you?
0: Thanks for hanging on, Alan.
1: Yeah, where were we? Talking about Tim, yes.
0: Yeah, we're talking about Tim. What
1: wonderful bloke.
0: What's the first few pages of the book of 545 that Margaret's put together? It's what backgrounding, where he came from and what he was and where he sort of those sorts of things?
1: Yes, well, I'm just as far as reprints of a regular Southland Times column. I know that further on she goes quite into in some depth into his background and the way he was treated very, very shabbily by the city council, and more particularly the chief executive officer at the time. She gave him no support when he needed it. She set out to cross him, and the CEOs are just about impregnable. The unintended consequences have got more power than they deserve.
0: Yeah, it's a hard old world, isn't it, the world of politics, from the elected members to the, what can we say, the employees. Is that the right terminology? Senior employees.
1: Yeah. Well, the CEO is the only one that's employed by council. She employs everyone else, or he or she employs everyone else.

0: else.
1: Correct.
0: And she treated him very, very, very, very shabbily. But Tim had a touch of steel back in the middle part of his career here. A senior counsellor was accused of bullying. Female counsellors went to Tim and said this he was bullying these young women. And Tim gave him a bullet. He forced him to stand down. So he had a touch of steel. It wasn't all genial.
1: No, you're right. And I think he had an ability to read situations that he turned some sticky stuff into humour at times, which I think was rather marvellous. He could read a room, but when he first came out, he was radical. He wound a few people up, didn't he?
0: He did. When he first came to Invercargill, he had only been in the town about 3 weeks, and he came down to see us about something, and he stayed for lunch, and I've never seen a man eat powers the way Tim could. I found him a wonderful guy.
1: Power. Did you mention power? Oh.
0: Yeah, we're having a feed of power pat. We're having power patties for lunch, and my wife always cooks plenty, and she invited him for lunch, and that was the start of a pretty long relationship.
1: I bet he stayed. I bet she rang up and said, how often having power, crayfish, white bait, cod, anything else?
0: Oh, we do pretty well at the other end of the country. Hey, well, look, there'll be other people waiting to talk to you, so I thought I'd just share my own memories of a wonderful bloke. So thanks for your time.
1: Not a problem at all. Now, I will have a question for you. It's just one if I can.
0: Yep.
1: Going into the elections, has this election leaders' debates and talk and all the stuff going on, is it giving you any confidence in how you're going to vote, or you already know where you're going and you're happy where you are? And are you worried a little bit about the Parliament being hung?
0: Well, I'll take two steps back. You may recall that Tim stood for Parliament for New Zealand First when Ruth Richardson resigned all those years ago, and Tim stood for New Zealand First in the Selwyn electorate.
1: He did too.
0: I'm pretty disappointed with politicians right across the board. I find that with one or two exceptions, they're a pretty mediocre bunch, and I find them personally disappointing. I mean, we see a great surge in the Green vote, and yet the Greens are disastrous. They've had the woman that ripped off her social welfare, you had the shoplifter, you had the one that was bullying employees, you had the bizarre character that lasted about 3 months. Earlier in the year, they were this pro-Palestine thing, from the river to the sea, chanting that. That's taken a back seat. I find Luxon particularly Teflon. I've got my own vote. I know where I'll vote.
1: Yep.
0: But I'm pretty disappointed in our politicians as a whole.
1: Yeah, where are the days gone back? You're like, you knew where you were with Muldoon, Holyoake, Norman Kirk, David Longy. Many of them you knew exactly where the country stood, eh? There was no monkey business, and this is how life is.
0: I voted for MMP and I regret it. You get too many. At the moment, you've got New Zealand First and an act that running rings about around National. Luxon just, he hasn't, these blokes are just too cunning for him, simple as that.
1: Yeah, I think the one they struggled with was probably a bit John Key, because he was quite a cunning businessman and probably had them where he wanted them.
0: He was influential in getting Luxon in, and I wonder if he regrets it now, because Luxon, quite frankly, is a disaster. I actually call him Mudguard. He's shiny on top and mucky underneath. So I'll leave you at that. Thank you. Cheers. Bye.
1: Cheers, mate.
0: Bye. Cheers.
1: Oh, that's not bad. Yeah, Mudguard. We used to have a teacher at Wintec called that, Dennis McLeod. We called him Mudguard. He's got the same haircut I have as well, like the Mudguard of a VW. Yeah, very, not much hair around at all. I just

0: looking up what a hung parliament could do, and it's sort of, it's a little bit, 60 bills haven't been finalised through parliament yet, but sort of what's going to happen if New Zealand ends up in a hung parliament? Oh, let's hope not. They've dissolved parliament currently, and then they'll go through the elections, and then they'll see who has the ability to form a government. And that might take some time, maybe a month, and they'll go knocking on each other's doors, and we'll see who's holding that little balance of note to say, I want this, that, and the other thing. Graham, there's a good book called Lucky You're Tough by Mark Law, the helicopter pilot who organised the rescue of people from the White Island eruption. Cheers, Janet. Yeah, that that would be a heart-turning book, that. I used to read a little bit more on the missing tramper down in Hawke's Bay as well. He missed the rendezvous point, so I wonder if they were heading to a hut. So I wonder if they were given a bit of an orienteering course to say, this is your track, here's your map, here's your compass, and this is where you get to, and he's had might have had an injury. But we'll find that out. We shall find that out as things come up over the next few days. What's on your mind? Anything that's on your mind you'd like to talk about? I'd love to hear from you. I'd like to see what you think of something other than politics right now. I know it's front and centre of everything we do, but for me, I'm not seeing much in the way of how central government's going to help manage and reduce this massive debt that we're floating around in. And it's all, I think I worked out there's $500 billion worth of promises by all the parties out there. Not that they're all going to get in, but it is, it is a possibility. Oh, I like this text. That's my purple party. What if Labor and National formed a coalition and cut out minor parties? I've been saying that for a while now. Here's the purple party. You mix some red, you mix some blue, and you got a purple party in the middle. And the two of them could govern. Probably wouldn't get along, but the two of them could form a government and govern with two. So there's only two to argue with, not four. Can you imagine that? Labour and National, that's a great idea. Labour and National joining forces to become a purple party. We could be done. That might be an idea. Could Chris and Chris get along? This one for you. Have an ad break. 0800 80 1080 9292. Back with some more calls after the ad break. Neat to have you along. I'm Graham Mead. It's 3:20 in the morning.
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0: It is 3:21 and we'll go straight to the phones. They got just a fraction busy. Jamie, good morning. How are you?
10: Oh, yeah, well, there was no flounder. There was nothing out there tonight. Yeah, the weather came in a bit earlier than what was forecast. And, yeah, we got down there, me and the dog, and

0: the alarm went off. We got up, we went out, we had a look, and it was brilliant, and it was fun, and it was, a hell of a lot better than, you know, living in Auckland. So, yeah, what can you say?
1: Well, look, you had an opportunity to be out at 2:45 and home by 3:22. You've had a bit of an outing, had an adventure. You've got home, the lights went out, the nothing worked, and you'll say, well, you know, geez, I've been out in the sea and in the fresh air and wandering around, and there was no one else about, and there was some solitude to my day.
0: It was absolutely beautiful. There was one of them dirty trawlers that was out. Oh, I could see that was out, and yeah, he was out and about. But I went down the river and. Yeah, well, you know, it is what it is. You know, that's why they call it fishing, not catching, isn't it?
1: That's right. Well, I'm going Sunday. I haven't been out for months.
0: You said to me, kafia.
1: Yes, kafia.
0: Yeah, that's a bit spoilt, you know, to roll out. Well, you caught nothing, and I'm going to kafia. Well, that's I don't know if that's quite cricket what you just said there, but
1: well,
0: yeah. Good for you.
1: I know
0: winning. I'd say you're winning.
1: I know it was a cheap shot, but I haven't caught any fish yet, so I can't really be winning. But boy, if I do, look out.
0: Kafia. Yeah. Okay. Well, I'm not like, oh boy, yeah, just a lazy $10. I know where I put my money, but anyway. But you know, I got a good haul of white bait about 2 weeks ago. So yeah. So we're still going through that. Then yeah.
1: I have to buy one.
0: What did the girl in the dairy say? More eggs.
1: More eggs.
0: Okay. Yeah. Well, you.
1: I had to buy my white bait. It hurt.
0: Oh, go on. Oh, did you fall? I didn't.
1: We're one all right now. My daughter and daughter-in-law came over from Australia for the weekend, and the daughter-in-law, first time over here, had never tried whitebait. So my daughter did, and the other one never quite ran around to it. We went adventuring. I went horse riding on Sunday. Why out in the boonies out the back of Glen Massey? Oh, it was no phones, hills, solitude, horses, and just to wander around a lot of
0: We've Glen Massey, that Waikato thing.
1: Yeah, it's up by Rangiriri on the way to Auckland, and you turn left and head about 30 km inland, and it's hills. It's pretty steep country, and took my daughter out there from Australia, and she saw herds of goats and rabbits, and we rode horses and jumped streams, and she hasn't ridden for a lot of years on the horses, and nor have I. I think, what are we now, Thursday? Yeah, my knees have almost regained. What's the right word? They've reintroduced themselves to each other.
0: Some semblance of your 30s. We'll just say that, eh?
1: yeah, something like that. Something like that. Ah, why? Jamie, what a cool call.
0: I'm down the East Coast Wairarapa. Like I said, the weather's coming in, and we got rain forecast the next 2 or 3 days. I thought it'd sneak in this morning, and I thought there might be something out there, but yeah, it was terrible.
1: There
0: definitely was, but yeah, seeing it and driving home and getting home without having to ring the fire department was probably a different story, but yeah, so. But anyway, dog had a good time. Like I said, he ran around like a headless idiot, and he wagged his tail and jumped in, and then shook his sand all over the front seat, and it was brilliant. He had a great time. I on the other hand, yeah, you can't beat the beach. I mean, in the middle of the night, what are we, 2:45? Yeah, it was brilliant. It was absolutely brilliant. It was beautiful down there. Like you say, there wasn't anyone to be seen. There were a trawler way out to sea. Obviously, there was light flashing every so often, but by the look of it, he looked like they were parked up and sleeping for the night. So, yeah, it was brilliant.
1: Don't we live in a wonderful country where we're probably just an hour from anything brilliant?
0: I was just about to say that to you. I mean, there's worse things than God, I don't know. I have only just turned the phone back on, so I don't know what you guys are talking about. Politics, a bunch of horrible people doing horrible things, and... Yeah, I mean, God knows. Yeah, like I said, I'd probably vote for my dog, to be honest. But yeah, I mean, the rest of

0: Yeah. But yeah, no, lovely, lovely. And fishing, well, yeah, there's been a few 20 pounders caught in the Hawke's Bay over the, so the spring snappers are already coming in. So yeah, that's brilliant.
1: That's why I'm going Sunday.
0: A few out there to be had.
1: That's why I'm off Sunday.
0: Wow.
1: That's why I'm off Sunday.
0: Yeah, but you West Coast boys, you got a lucky, there's no one over there. There's no trawlers or nothing.
1: And no one's tough enough to go over the bar all the time. And, you know, I think the other day I was talking to Dwayne, who I'm going out with, and he said, you know, they had a competition on the boat and they had six fish over 60 centimetres.
0: And they were catching
1: Yeah, harpooker on the sand, trevally, terakee, kawai, and gurnard and snapper.
0: Off the beach?
1: No, on the boat.
0: Oh, yeah, old boat didn't count. That's just catching.
1: Matchy, catchy.
0: You're too close to Auckland. With boat isn't fishing. It's just catching.
1: No, it's not. I'm old.
0: You're up Tauranga way, aren't you?
1: I'm in Hamilton. I'm a Hamilton boy. Hey, Jamie, thanks for your call. Appreciate.
0: Okay, right. You have a good one.
1: You too, Got to appreciate somebody going down and having some fun. Aren't we in a neat country? And it just turned away from politics for a minute, but that's all right. We'll go to the phones. Evan, good morning.
2: Good morning, Graham.
1: How you doing?
2: Did you come on short notice?
1: I did, yeah. Tim got sick and I came in at 2. So, yeah, I live very close to the studio in Hamilton, and that's what we put it together for in these sorts of times. And I got the phone call en route. I think 15 minutes it took me to get up, realise that I didn't walk into the wall, and get down the studio and get on here.
2: Well, at least you could walk by yourself with your knees. I've got the same problem with my knees.
1: Oh, metal knees, knackered knees.
2: That last caller, plenty of flounder up in Auckland.
1: But you're talking about people floundering or floundering?
2: No, there's plenty of flounder up in Auckland. Don't worry about that.
1: Where do you find them?
2: Flounder
1: Reef.
2: Oh, no, on the river here.
1: On the river?
2: In the river, mate. Yeah. They love those mud flats.
1: Yeah, I know they love the mud flats, but they're pretty plentiful
2: on the
1: west.
2: And the killer whales have been chasing... The killer whales have been up chasing the stingrays
1: couple of weeks. Isn't that neat to see?
2: With their babies.
1: Yeah, teaching them how to rattle out the stingrays. They go, so which coast are you on? You must be on the west coast, up that way.
2: No, I'm just by the car ferry, Waiheke.
1: Okay.
2: Half Moon Bay.
1: Oh, brilliant. Yeah, because there's pods come right down the west coast and they do all the harbours, like they come into Port Waikato, Raglan, Kawhia, Aotea, and they go down that coast and they clean out all the stingrays. Brilliant,
2: yeah. Hey? Yeah, no, they've been chasing the stingrays.
1: Aren't they neat?
2: No, it's a good sight to see.
1: It is.
2: Good sight to see. Evan, no, I think that caller with the mudguard, he's got to be the caller of the year.
1: Alan? Mudguard.
2: Yeah, was it Alan, was it? Yeah. I think we have to make him the caller of the year.
1: Yeah, a head smoother than a VW front guard on a Beetle.
2: Perfect. He summed it up to a T.
1: I'm not sure if that's going to work, but I may be meeting with one of his MPs this week, so I might mention it.
2: Okay, thanks, Graham.
1: Okay, mate.
2: Have a great evening.
1: Bye-bye. Oh, got to laugh at that. Got some texts, and before we go, what if Graham watched Leaders Debate? Ryan asked the two Chrises whether they'd form a coalition, and they both said no. Oh, that's boring of them. I love Kawhia. Some of the best staff for fishing to be held. No measure required, and myself and the lads will be there in a few weeks. Tight lines for Sunday. Yeah, I'm a little bit excited about Sunday. I haven't been able to get out fishing now for, it's been nearly 18 months, 17 months since I've been fishing. So Sunday it is. We're going chasing snapper off Kawhia. And if we catch nothing, that is fine. Absolutely fine by me. But we probably will.

0: 0800 80 10 80 9292. Where would you like to go? What about fishing? Do you go fishing? What are the fishing spots? Do you send your partner, your husband? Do you go out fishing yourself? Do, just fishing's good.
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0: You're with News Talk ZB. Welcome back. You're with Graham Mead. It's 3:34 in the morning. And we're going to, a few calls have come in during the ad break, and we're going to say good morning, Chuck. How are you?
6: I'm good, thanks. But I don't know how the country is or will be in a month's time. I'm a bit concerned. Did you watch the debate and hear Heather Duplessis-Allen's comment at the end of it?
0: No, I didn't. I missed that. I've watched as much as I can in between trying to concentrate on what they were doing, and some of them I get a bit frustrated and pack it in before I probably, too soon.
6: Yeah, well, Heather's idea was that Hipkins did not win the debate. Luxon lost it. That's basically what she said.
0: Yeah, it was the bits I saw. It was. I thought Ryan Bridge did a good job at the front of it, but it just. Oh, I don't know. I don't know what they're asking for. To looking for? Are they looking for some clickbait? Are they looking for something? I'm looking for someone to stand up and say we're going to save $2 billion in the next 18 months or something. But I haven't seen anyone say we're going to save some money.
6: Well, not of the two major parties. ACT is very concerned about the amount of debt we're in. And if the left get control, we'll be in a real mess with their spending and promises and that. I'm very impressed with Paul Henry for somebody that's had no political experience. He's very good, and he will be an asset to David Seymour and the ACT Party. And they certainly, Paul just says, we're spending $1 million an hour just to service the debt, the interest, not pay anything back. And we've got to be austere, simple.
0: For too long, I think we're spending faster than we've got income coming in, and we're saying, oh, the economies will come right, the economies have come right, we'll have a massive flood of influx of money. Now, at the moment, the way the dollar sits, we're probably okay for exports, but we're doing really hard for imports, and it used to be a little bit higher, so we had quite a reasonable balance. So the exporters did okay, the importers did okay, and the country did okay, but they're still waiting for this magic mushroom to arrive to say, look, wow, it's all going well, but our costs of everything are just too dear. Well, I've got no spare money.
6: Right.

0: So, yeah. But I would bet anybody that Luxon will not be prime minister in 6 months' time. No way.
1: Yeah, I think there's going to be some changes, Chuck. I don't know what they'll be. It's going to be who gets the most votes. Do they get over the line and can form a government? Do they end up with a hung parliament?
0: Oh.
1: And then if they do that, they'll have to go back to the polls.
0: Well, how likely do you think there'll be a hung parliament? It's certainly possible, but I don't think it's likely. That's not the biggest problem. But even if Luxon is PM on November 8th, he's just not prime minister material. Neither of them, or Hipkins, neither of them are.
1: Not really, are they?
0: And no. And if Luxon scrapes in somehow, there'll be National will change leaders. It was too late at the last time because he bungled it. And Heather's right, her reasoning. He was asked about inflation he's asked about the minimum wage and how he wasn't raising it. He claimed that he did raise the minimum wage in pace with inflation, and that's simply factually incorrect. And Heather pointed it out and just says, no, he's got it wrong. Yeah.
1: Yeah, look,
0: it is a bit of a worry.
1: Chuck, yep. if you take, let's take, what are we going to call the four major parties at the moment? Probably National, Labor, New Zealand First, ACT, Greens. I say there's five. Let's say those five parties. Who's a leader in any one of those parties that you could say could take over running New Zealand?
0: Erica Stanford would be the best.
1: Yeah.
0: What do you think?
1: I think she's something about her I like. She seems to be pretty straight up. Doesn't take any prisoners, I wouldn't think. But I don't know. I haven't really looked at it and gone down the paddock to say if there was a change in the leadership of Labor or National, Greens, ACT, New Zealand. Well, New Zealand First need Winston. He's the figurehead come heck or high water. Would Paul Henry make a good prime minister? Probably.
0: He'd make a better one than Luxon, that's for sure. But we're not going to get a prime minister out of the other parties.
1: No, we're not.
0: Oh, are you impressed with Paul?
1: Look, he's a celebrity. And I think he's settled down a bit. He's quite articulate when you hear him talk in a political meeting, and I did go to one and listen to him. He is quite articulate. But people still see him as the crazy Paul Henry on The Breakfast Show. And
0: people do.
1: Yeah.
0: I think people are wise enough not to. Where did you go in Hamilton to see him a while back?
1: Yeah, and he's back. I think he's back again this week.
0: I was there too. Pardon?
1: I think he's back again.
0: Sorry, repeat please.
1: I think he's back again this Thursday somewhere in town.
0: Yeah, I know.
1: It's today.
0: I'll be going to see him. But he's completely different. He's serious about ACT getting elected. He will be a minister in the next government.
1: Yeah.
0: Now, Luxon keeps rattling on, two ticks blue. We're going to have 20 National Party ministers. He's dreamed that.
1: Yeah.
0: Absolutely wrong. That's not going to happen. And
1: I think we're going to be in.
0: It's just.
1: Yeah, I think we're going to be in line for the most mixed up MMP government we've ever had.

0: Well, the best thing can happen, of course, is that the right win. And I would say, quite possibly even before Christmas, they'll say to him, "Chris, you've tried, we've backed you, suggest you resign with more, and that'll be more dignity and get enrolled." And I reckon he'll finally be smart enough to do that.
1: Yeah.
0: But it's just so disappointing. I was in the National Party and optimistic when he became leader, and we need our farmers. Would you agree with that?
1: Look, well, I don't care which way we look at it. We're a country around 5 million. You've got Singapore that's got about 5 million. Their whole country will fit inside Lake Taupo. So that just means that we've got a whole lot of farming options out there, and we've gone away from it a bit. But I still think there's a real place for it done well. There were some bad farmers out there who hurt the environment, but most of that's changed now. So I think there's a real piece for, in the world, they're looking for really good quality stuff. We make good quality products here in New Zealand. I don't care which way you look at it. What we turn out's pretty good. What we've got at times is too many people got their finger in the fish pie that bigger things up and go back to a bit of basic business.
0: The farmers have no use for them because a high percentage of them don't. Like, of course, the groundswell, and there's this other group about the methane.
1: Yeah.
0: And he's more worried about saving the planet than he is about the good of New Zealand.
1: Yeah.
0: And the farmers see that, so they'll have to get a National Party leader. I think Erica would be good, but there's others that could, and have the farmers on board. Because this idea of taxing methane and growing trees and everything, it's just not going to work. The planet's been around for 4.5 billion years. It'll be a long time yet. It's not going to be the end of the planet, and
1: no, it's not.
0: We're all going to boil or something.
1: Well, we could be, but not
0: in
1: my lifetime.
0: New Zealand. No, it'll eventually happen. Yeah, when the sun runs out of material and that, maybe in a billion years or so, but. The planet's not going to die because of the temperature going up a couple of degrees or something like the Greens are saying.
1: Got to keep going, Chuck.
0: Emits.
1: I'm going to have to move on, but thank you for your call. I do appreciate you. Might see you today, might not, depending on how my day goes. But you look after yourself, eh? We're going to play a quick ad break. I'm coming back in. I'm going to talk to my next guest who's waiting. Couple of texts. If the left get in, we'll have the entertainment that Hosking is when he's best at criticising and keeping them up to account. Cheers, Phil. You might just be right. It is 3:46. Back with a waiting call straight after this.

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1: We've come to Whitby Lakes Retirement Village to ask some of the residents why it's such a great place to live. Now, where's Margaret?
2: Oh, she's popped downstairs for coffee.
1: Oh, all right. Well, where's Barry then?
2: Oh, he's gone for a swim.
1: Oh, well, what about Barbara?
2: Just next door, at the supermarket.
1: Ah.
2: I tell you what, come back this weekend. It's Whitby Lakes Open Day, Saturday and Sunday, 10 till 3.
1: I guess I could just stay here until then.
2: Sorry, only residents get to do that.
1: Maybe I'll check out the Whitby Lakes Open Day this weekend.
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6: You're at Newstalk ZB 3:48 and you're with Graham Mead. And we're going to go to the phones. Good morning, sir.
7: I think it's me, is it?
6: It is you, sir. Yeah, we'll call you sir or
7: Dr. Yeah, Marona.
6: How about we call you Mr. X?
7: Well, Mr. X. They're having it. That's a good one. Moreno there, Graham. I'm enjoying your show. The reason I had to be discreet is that I'm in a hospital ward and recovering from an operation, and I don't call. I listen every night to the show. However, I occasionally call in, and I didn't want to identify anything, you know, because I felt a bit of discretion was required, but normally I'd say my name.
6: Yep.
7: Is that okay?
6: That's fine.
7: Yeah. And it's quite interesting, really. Election year for me is I just want it over, always. Now, this year it's quite appropriate because I'm treating it like my recovery in hospital. I think it's something else, and I just keep smiling.
6: I think I like that attitude. I don't take much time off myself, and I had with the kids out. We went to the airport, and I put them up in a Cessna, and they flew over Hamilton so they could go and have a look around the Waikato for my daughter-in-law, who's never been out here. We went jet boating in the Hooker Jet on Saturday, and horse riding way out the back of Glen Massey on Sunday. And yeah, the best bit was the Glen Massey on Sunday because it was just us, no cell phones, birds, goats, horses, trees, paddocks, and you know, there nothing else mattered at that time.
7: Look, I couldn't agree with more with you, Graham. You know, and we've lost that.
6: We're just getting drilled every time we turn around by all of the things they're going to do for us, and it seems to be just every 3 years. I still think probably the best thing could happen is they could go to 4 years. But by the same token, all these things they're going to do, oh, we'll do it in 2028 or 2029 or 2030. It never happens.
7: Can I just throw something in, Graham? Do you know what they do in Ireland? You know how they run their country in Ireland?
6: No, I don't.
7: They plan things on a 20-year basis.
6: Yeah.
7: So no matter which party is in power or what's going on, those decisions that are made are set in stone for 20 years.
6: That's about the time it'd take to build a road here.
7: Well, the reality of what a 3-year thing is, a government goes in and has a year to settle in.
6: Yeah.
7: They have a year to do something, and they have a year to stay in.
6: Wow. Yeah, it is, and it's, yeah, you spend the first year sorting it out, the second year doing something, the third year politicking to get back in. And I'll,
7: Imagine if we did the way the Irish do it, for 20 years,
6: Yeah.
7: Makes sense.
6: It's a bit of concrete. Look, I'll be completely honest. I have always done a bit of community work, and last year I stuck my hand up for the Hamilton City Council and got elected onto councillors. And you're right, it's taken 12 months. It was 12 months a couple of days ago since we got elected. It's taken 12 months to get my feet under the desk completely and find out what I need to change and go from there. And it's hard work, and there's nothing easy about it. And you're right, it takes 12 months to find out what's going on, 12 months to try and fix it, and then suddenly you're back in an election again if you want.

0: to try and stay on council or carry on, or you get out. There's two options. And we don't achieve much.
1: Yeah.
0: We don't change much.
1: Change.
0: But we promise lots.
1: That's all superficial stuff.
0: It is. It is very much so superficial stuff, and it's hard. And what's the answer? What, Dr. X, what would be the answer? How could we? I know Ireland's got that, but what's the answer for us?
1: Well, it's a start. Why not adopt that approach?
0: Ireland MMP or First Past the Post?
1: Sorry, beg your pardon, me, Graham?
0: Are Ireland MMP, or are they First Past the Post in the way they vote? Or are they
1: I'm apolitical. I want my government to do is to do a good job.
0: I'm with you. To be honest, you know, I don't care which party runs it, so long as it's run good. And that
1: that's what,
0: we
1: that's
0: can survive.
1: All I need.
0: And we can
1: survive. I've got a life to lead. I've got a life to lead, and I want to be able to do it. I don't want it be imposed on me by distractions.
0: No, that's why I'm going fishing Sunday.
1: And
0: I, no,
1: so by the way, I'm in my 80s.
0: Yeah.
1: And I'm, like you, I'm involved, always been involved in community work. I wouldn't be involved in politics. I've just had experience over the last 12 months trying to respond to a, what do they call it, bylaw thing, whatever they do. What a farce. The decision is pre-made. It's a pre-made decision in all of these things that they listen to people. It's just farcical. But anyway, it is what it is. So that was an interesting experience. I've done it a couple of times in different cities in New Zealand, and it hasn't. And that one was, and that's been 50 years apart, so nothing changes. So I follow politics. I don't get involved in politics because I've got too much time, too busy doing other things.
0: Yeah, you're probably right. And look, I'm one of those daft people that when the reports come out, and we get some big reports. I got a huge one about 2 weeks ago. It was 935 pages, and after 3 days, I'd been through it twice, and I'd marked all the things I wanted to ask. And somebody said, you've run that over the weekend.
1: Yeah. Can I give you my nickname?
0: No. Go, sorry. Go for
1: Jerry
0: it.
1: The Gypsy.
0: Jerry the Gypsy.
1: Jerry the Gypsy. I live in a motorhome.
0: Yeah.
1: I have for 10 years. I have an interesting lifestyle. I have control of what I do to a fair degree.
0: Yeah.
1: If I don't like my neighbours, I can turn the key and go somewhere else.
0: Yeah.
1: However, health has changed my present and my future recently, and I'm in hospital to see what's ahead, and it's complications. So I'm going to be, I don't know what is ahead of me. So yeah, so that's who I am. If you like,
0: you know. Enjoy what you're doing, because I think that's just neat, because you're doing what you're doing and under your things. Jerry, I've got to go. I've got to run into an ad in the news, but appreciate your call. But get better soon, eh? Rest up. And
1: it's been a pleasure, Graham.
0: And never stop being the person you are. We need people like you out there who just do stuff for people because they want to, not because they have to, eh? Cheers, eh? Yeah, what a cool call.
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1: Mike Hosking, Ryan Bridge, Marcus Lush, Jason Pine. 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
9: In this update, the leaders of our two biggest parties have weighed in on why they're struggling to attract voters at last night's Herald Leaders Debate. Chris Luxon and Chris Hipkins' parties both sit on 28%, according to the most recent One News Varian poll. Labour's Chris Hipkins was asked why the two major parties aren't winning hearts and minds.
10: There's a huge number of undecided voters at the moment, and they are disillusioned with politics because they've heard a lot of politicians making big promises and then not delivering on those promises.
9: National's Chris Luxon told host Ryan Bridge, it's not just a problem for parties here.
11: I think this is a global political problem. Essentially what's happening is that actually the mainstream parties have failed to deliver for their voters and for their people.
12: Including yours?
11: I think actually we've delivered very well in 3 years.
9: Greens co-leader Chloe Swarbrick is defending MPs who met with gang members, saying you can't de-radicalise people by pushing them away. Earlier, Green MP Huhana Linden was criticised for joining Te Pāti Māori MPs who met up with mongrel mob leader Harry Tam. They posed for pictures surrounded by gang paraphernalia. Swarbrick says politicians need to understand gang members' experiences and such engagement is critical.
13: Our health spokesperson, Huhana Linden, was invited alongside Orini and Hana from Te Pāti Māori and attended on the basis that those who are in gangs also need access to healthcare.
9: A Napier student who went missing in the Ruahine Ranges on a hike was found and winched to safety after a night in the bush. It's understood the 17-year-old Taradale High School student failed to meet his group after falling and hitting his head. Hawke's Bay Today reporter Gary Hamilton Irvine says he was spotted by a helicopter yesterday afternoon, alerted by his cries for help.
14: A Air Force helicopter, they're the ones that actually spotted him in the bush. I was told they winched him out basically and his family were there at the beginning of the sunrise track.
9: Auckland's Water Care is apologising after more than $6 million was deducted from 44,000 customer bank accounts in a mass billing error. Marcus Allen reports.
15: One affected customer was emailed on Monday telling him a systems error had processed his direct payment earlier than scheduled. It noted if the early payment had caused financial hardship, it could be reversed. However, they will then need to manually pay their bill on the due date. Watercare confirmed the money was deducted up to 18 days early.
9: Consumer NZ says it expects leniency for customers now forced to pay manually. The International Monetary Fund says New Zealand's price increases will outpace real GDP next year. An IMF report shows our GDP, adjusted for inflation, is likely to rise 2.6% in 2027, but consumer prices will go up 2.8%. Here's senior political reporter Azaria Howell.
12: GDP growth is higher than the average in Europe and North and South America, but behind Asia and Africa. Australia's worse off, forecasting 1.6% GDP growth and a 3.1% rise in prices. National's finance spokesperson Nicola Willis continues to say our economy's gaining momentum.
9: In sport, the New Zealand Breakers have come from behind to beat the reigning champs in their ANBL basketball clash in Canberra. The undermanned side, missing key playmakers including injured guard Parker Jackson-Cartwright, managed a 102-101 victory last night over the Sydney Kings. Kiwi golfer Ryan Fox is putting his big bombing style aside at the DP World India Championship this weekend out of necessity. The Open champion has called the hosting Delhi Golf Club a placement course, where difficulty comes from accurately handling a short and narrow setup. Fox is leaving his biggest clubs in the locker room and says his hitting either a 7-wood or 2-iron off every tee means even his 3-wood is probably just coming along for the ride.
16: 3-wood's almost just a placeholder in the bag this week. Like, I may as well have 14 in the bag, so 3-wood's just going to stay. There's maybe a chance that I hit it on a couple of holes, depending on how I feel, but I've played 9 holes each day since I've been here and haven't looked like hitting a wood.
9: Wallabies back, Joseph Okuso-Suaalii is vowing his side will not be torched again like they were at Eden Park in Saturday's rematch against the All Blacks. The Australians returned home embarrassed by their Eden Park walloping, and Suaalii says Australia has a responsibility to respond.
17: We owe it to the fans, we owe it to ourselves, we owe it to the jersey, everyone's before us. We don't just play for us, we have a whole fan base.
9: Departing Warriors forward Marata Niokore has been ruled out of the Cook Islands Rugby League World Cup campaign with a groin injury. A team spokesperson says Niokore, who was named as one of two captains only a week ago, has been carrying the issue for weeks and will be sorely missed. And Liam Lawson's receiving car upgrades for his racing bull, 10 days out from the US Formula One Grand Prix, including an improved car floor, engine cover and side pods that are designed to improve aerodynamics. That's news and sport. I'm Stuart Whitt.
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3: News Talk ZB, Weather Watch, short forecast, Northland to Manawa 2, also Coromandel Bay aplenty in central high country. Rain spreading the east this morning, briefly heavy, then easing to scattered showers from the afternoon. Horowhenua to Wellington, rain clearing this morning, showers developing this evening. Gisborne to Wairarapa, scattered rain clearing in the evening. Marlborough and Nelson, showers clearing early this morning, rain developing in Marlborough this afternoon. Buller and Fiordland, fine spells and isolated showers. Canterbury, North Otago, Dunedin and Clutha, rain easing to scattered showers this afternoon or evening. the remainder of Otago and Southland. Rain easing to scattered showers this afternoon or evening.

evening. Showers turning to rain this morning, then easing to isolated showers by evening. Chatham Islands, low cloud and drizzle, then rain at night. And the highest temperature at Napier Airport, 19.2. The lowest is Methven at 4.5. The windiest is out at Castle Point at 56 k's an hour. New Plymouth Airport has 7.2 millimetres of rain currently falling from the sky.

Yeah, give us a call on 0800 8010 89292. The last hour of Graham Mead this morning, who was came in for Tim Beveridge. I just looked at my phone and it wasn't bad. I got rung at 1:37 and I was on air at 2. So, yeah, that was a pretty good effort. A few texts we can get through while we're sitting from there. Party Vote Act, it'll keep the right in, but the boot... boot National to the side if enough votes and acts come through. What else have we got? Hipkins triggered me with his gabbing. His questions became harder. Reminded when he stood on the podium and said he was going to hunt out the unvaccinated and other things during COVID. Yeah, lots of things like that going on. I'm sure there was. Good morning. Went out fishing by Kafia opposite the floating buoy that the carrier tanker comes. Caught quite a few on my line from there. Politics, is, to be honest, is a bit of a joke. The last choral was on it too. And Kathy, I can't find that song either. I've got to get in before I start if I want to do that. But I will try and get that for you next time.

0: Yeah, well, I think we've running out of ELO. We've rung forevermore. To the phones we go. Nice to have you along. Look, we've been talking about politics, the leaders' debate, where it sits at the moment. We started to get on to a bit of fishing because I felt really a little bit guilty giving Jamie from down in Hawke's Bay a little bit of a tickle up about his fishing exploits down in floundering and not catching any. But, hey, look, that's all right. West Coast, West is best. They haven't figured that out yet. G'day to Michael, on his way to work by the looks of it. And Speedway starting up all over the place. Big weekend of sport this weekend too. There's the Rugby League tonight. There's the All Blacks on Saturday night. There's the Black Ferns playing France and Hamilton on Saturday. International sport everywhere. And the woman getting a fair crack. Anyway, we'll go to the phones. Because he's there. Good morning, Craig.
1: Good morning, Graham.
0: Geez, that were polite of me, wasn't it? There must be something wrong with me.
1: Yeah, I don't know. Maybe it's a sugar rush from all those airplanes in the studio.
0: No, there's none. You know, I'm gutted because I didn't have time to pack the airplanes and the biscuits and the hundreds and thousand lollies and the juice. I got some water and a packet of chips.
1: Yeah, I was a little bit concerned when you said you got to the studio from Dinsdale in 15 minutes. I mean, that's pretty quick.

0: was getting out of bed too.
1: Yeah. Did you have like a little flashing light on it, say I'm an emergency vehicle and I need to get there right and on time?
0: Well, no. It's only, the studio's not far from home when you look at it. It's a straight line, Dinsdale, down State Highway, up and over the hill.
1: Yeah, I suppose straight down Mill Street, really, isn't it?
0: Yeah, it is. Something like that. But we're here and we're live. I think we got in the studio about 1:56. Yeah. So that's right. I can do it.
1: As long as you don't go down Rough Orange Road, eh? But yeah.
0: Oh, you anyway. Did that again, eh? You did that again. You do that on purpose.
1: Yeah, well, you keep telling me I'm making sense, so I thought, well, you know, try and make something that doesn't make any sense. But yeah, I went fishing with some friends a few weeks ago. We went south of Carthy, just out a little further from where that boy is for the oil tank that comes in.
0: The iron sand tank.
1: Yeah. I've done quite a lot of work at that mine over the years, and it's an interesting place to work at. Yeah, it's like every time I go there, I look at the beach and go, oh, I'd like to go fishing straight off the beach, but you can't because there's all these signs saying you're not allowed to walk over that part because it's all Maryland or something to get to the beach, which is, I can understand their point of view, but it does make it a bit hard when you see fish jumping on the water. Then you think, oh, if I just walk down that bank and go there, I might be able to catch something with a surf casting rod.
0: Some of it's also in a restricted area because of danger as well of the ship coming in. So it sort of becomes a customs area. And with those ships that come in there are huge. They're as big as anything that come into the country, if not bigger.
1: Oh, yeah, and the small settlement close to the mine gets really low power that comes in because most of the power gets diverted to the mine for the week when they're loading the ore. So
0: that's right.
1: Look, I've got a friend who lives down there. He said, you can't cook roast meals during that week because the oven doesn't get hot enough. I do feel sorry when the tanker's there because you've got the two little guys in the little boat right next to the tanker, like emergency guys in case someone falls over or something. But last time I was there, you could only see the tanker every so often because the waves were quite high and their boat would just disappear between the troughs of the waves and pop up again and disappear. And I'm thinking, that would really suck to be there for that time, but it's all good.
0: Yeah, well, the waves have been out there over 5 metres in the last month, so yeah, a bit of excitement.
1: Oh, yeah. But, it was quite interesting, but I remember going, the first time I went to the mine and you walk into the reception area to sign in and all that, and they've got a little model of a tanker, a little glass case right by reception desk, and it's really cool. It's all, you know, all to scale and really accurate, and it's actually really cool. Cool little thing, but that would have taken a while. But anyway, politics, I listened to a bit of the debate on the radio last night, and it's just the same old thing. I mean, it's just political waffle. You get, they ask a question, well, Mr. Bridges asked them a question, they just go round and round in circles and never say a thing. It's just the standard politics. Every time you ask an MP something, you never get a straight answer out of it. It's always, oh, it's the other party's fault, or we're going to be doing that right at the end of, if we get back in next year and all that sort of stuff. So it's just basically kind of like handing out a lollipop to voters saying, oh, yeah, if he gets back in, we'll do this. But then they never do it anyway. And, you know, the first year is just mucking around trying to figure out what they're going to do. The second year, they may do something. And the third year, they'll go, oh, well, we haven't got time to do it because we're going to be on our campaign trail. So if we get back in, we'll carry on. But they're not really doing a lot of stuff, and a lot of businesses are suffering. I mean, I've got friends of mine who've got quite a few businesses. And, yeah, the minimum wage going up is really great to support the workers. But because the amount of sales they're doing are not there because of the government, the country's sort of stifling at the moment, a lot of businesses nowadays are just reducing their staff because they can't afford to keep them on. But if they had them at the normal, at the lower wage, at least the staff would be getting something paid, but putting the wages up all the time is making it hard for them to actually keep staff. So they have to cut down the amount of employees, which means the employees then go on to the dole anyway, which is even less. So it's kind of a little bit stupid, really.
0: Well, I'm going to ask you a political question. And this will tell you whether they're going to be a politician or not. Craig, this is a yes-no question. Yeah. Is it dark outside?
1: No.
0: It is.
1: No, but they're giving you a politician question. No, it's not. Just believe me, it's not. Whatever I say is true.
0: Well, no. What you did was a yes-no question. You did what they did. You ran off on some other tangent and tried to give a reason for it was a yes or a no. Was yes, no question? Wasn't it a discussion question?
1: Yeah.
0: It wasn't a discussion question.
1: Yeah, but I'm still...
0: You could be a politician.
1: You said it was a political question.

0: questions. I'm just giving you a political answer. Yeah.
1: Now see, you've fallen into my trap.
0: Your trap.
1: Yeah. Maybe.
0: Well, I don't know.
1: Let's go back fishing. So what's going to happen?
0: It is quite dark, actually.
1: What's going to happen in this election? Where do you think it's going to end up? I have this really bad feeling in my tummy that it's going to be a hung parliament. That it's going to be so close.
0: No, it's really bad. I really feel that the problem you're going to have is a lot of the votes are going to get wasted on parties like the Opportunities and stuff like that, which won't get enough to get in, and then those votes are wasted that could have gone to one of the other more popular parties, and then, of course, you're going to get to the point where you may get a hung parliament. But then the other thing I've always wondered is when you get, like, what they call, you know, like the overhang, you get too many MPs, so it goes from, say, 120 to 124 because you've got more people in parliament because of the party vote and more electorates won for that party, so you get more MPs in parliament.
1: Yep.
0: You get an overhang. It's like, well, in that situation, if there's four seats over for the party, why can't they take the four lowest people off the list vote, which don't represent a electorate at all, take the four lowest ones off that to bring it back to the 120?
1: Well, what about we bring it back to what about we bring it back to 80?
0: Well, look at other countries like Ireland and Singapore and all that. They've got a lot less MPs and they seem to be getting more things done. But every time I've looked at Parliament TV, they're always bitching and moaning about what you haven't done, what you have done, and all that sort of stuff. You never see them talking like, we want to bring this into power or whatever. And the other guys go, oh, yeah, well, we agree with that. But if you need to tweak it, a couple of things, and we'll support it. But they're just bitching and moaning the entire time. And then you've got the Maori Party, which I don't even know what they do. They seem to come when they feel like it. And I reckon they should increase the from 5% to make it up to maybe 8% to get in there, just because you get rid of a lot of the other parties who get voted in and just sit there and don't do anything and just bitch and moan and don't actually contribute anything towards the country going forward.
1: It's quite a hard case in some of those small parties, though. There are some brilliant people in there who could make a difference if they get somewhere. But your problem you've got is you've got all this the swing voters and the unsure voters and what's worse, the people that don't vote. And the idea I've had for a while, and it came up tonight, that we put the red and the blues together and make a purple party, and we will be fantastic. Two parties down the middle, both centralist.
0: Probably won't work, though, because you've got one party be looking after the farmers and one party be looking after the union.
1: And there you go.
0: So
1: that might work. See, I fixed it. I might have fixed the whole problem.
0: Well, then you can carry on fixing what's wrong with the city council. Then it'll be your next one to fix.
1: Oh, I knew you were going to go there.
0: Well, I'm still having problems with parking and no one's doing anything about it, so it's like I'm just getting sick and tired. I've given up now. I mean, one car got T-boned the other day because people were parking right close to the intersection, and you think, well, nothing's really going to change in my area until someone gets killed, and then they're going to go, oh, it's horrible. I mean, it's almost, we had an incident a few weeks ago where cars down Rifle Range Road were paralleled, parked nose in towards the Marist and nose into the tennis club on the other side, side to side, and cars are going down Old Farm Road, and a kid runs out from one side of the park, across the road to the other side, not even looking, and nearly got hit by a car. And the problem is you can't even see the kid coming because the cars are parked the wrong way. So that's just another disaster thing, but nothing's really, I don't believe anything's going to happen until somebody gets killed there, or she council's going to do anything about the whole thing.
1: There's a parking problem in the whole of town. There's a parking problem around every park and every spot in New Zealand, just about. Eden Park, you've got problems in some of their major parks. Yeah. Same all over the country. It's we've grown faster.
0: I did have an idea.
1: Infrastructure. Yeah, what's your idea?
0: I had an idea. This would have saved ratepayers a lot of money over the years. All the money we're spending as ratepayers on all these speed bumps to slow people down, which is not through the city and all that, which is not actually working.
1: Mm.
0: What they should have done is put up speed cameras.
1: Yes.
0: Yes, it would cost a bit of money. So then if someone's speeding through Victoria Street, wherever, they get pinged rather than the ratepayers paying for it.
1: I've tried that for when I got on and I'm having trouble. NZTA don't want to do it. There you go.
0: I mean, it's going to cost a bit of money.

0: I pass for the environment.
1: Yeah, you are. Walking a lot. All right. Hey, look, Craig, neat to hear from you. Look after yourself. I've got half an hour left, and not sure if I go home to bed or start work. I'm really not too sure, but we'll get through where we are. Good to have a catch up, mate.
0: Take care and don't speed on the way home.
1: I won't. I didn't speed coming down here.
0: Thank you.
1: Speed down here, Craig. Yeah. Hey, the time is 4:23. Anything you want to talk about in the last half hour? What's on your mind? Yeah, thanks, Kathy. I will next time come back, get myself organised with some of those songs you like. Yeah, there are some good ones around, a bit of country and western will do that. So sorry I can't get there this morning. But, nearly Friday, long weekend coming up. You're right at that too. That's still a week away. But hey, look, be neat to be able to dive in this morning and cover for Tim. Sickness is always a terrible thing, especially you in the studio, and a lot of them have been knocked out. So what's on your mind in the last hour? There's been a bit of fishing, bit of floundering talk around Hawke's Bay. And then, of course, anything you want to talk about politics and the election coming up. How do you think it's going to go? How do you think the political leaders have fronted up? Have they given you enough confidence in what they're saying to say they understand what the country needs, or you think we're just getting the spin? 0800 80 10 80 9292. I'll take these calls that are coming in now, and we'll be back after the break.
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4: 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Erica Stanford, Education Minister, with us. What does 4 months or 1 month mean in the grand scheme of things?
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6: Your News Talk ZB, 4:27 on a Thursday morning. You're with Graham Mead, filling in for Tim Beveridge. I hope he gets a good sleep and starts feeling a bit better. And better push that button. And I'm talking to Mark. Good morning, Mark.
7: Yeah, good morning. I'd like to talk about the speed bumps in Hamilton City.
6: Yeah, look, that's cool. Hamilton. I think, if I can, yep. I was up in Auckland last week, and I found just as many up there as we've got. So, yeah, fire away on them. I'm happy to talk.
7: Well, when I was over in Hamilton, the last time I was over in Hamilton about a couple of months ago, I thought I'd drive over this new road that they put across there from Fitzroy. And I'm, you know, just out of Glenview there, as you're heading out on the Te Awamutu Road. I turned off

0: went down this road, and I'm thinking, gee, there's no cars on this road. This is interesting, a new road. And I was the only car on it. And anyway, I soon found out why, because you only drove over it once, and you won't drive over it again. Quite incredible. Beautiful road, but it just seemed like an obstacle course. You go along, and there's bump, bump, bump. And I'm thinking, what's all these bumps for? There's no one here. There's no one around. There was no traffic. There was no pedestrians. There were no bikes. There was nothing.
1: It's a new subdivision.
0: Beautiful road.
1: It's a new subdivision.
0: Okay. And it was a very narrow road and, you know, lots of concrete. Nice. You know, looked nice, but no one's using it. It would have been a shortcut through to Collin Drive, you know.
1: Yep.
0: And by the time I got through there, it seemed it's quicker to go around the ordinary way, you know, the old way.
1: Good thing.
0: Good
1: thing you haven't got false teeth. That'd have fallen out.
0: Absolutely. They would. And my little Volkswagen got a real up and down, bang and bang and bang and bump and bump and bump. And I thought, you only drive over this road once, you don't come back again. Yeah.
1: Yeah, it's
0: so
1: there's 17.
0: Yeah.
1: Number is 17.
0: Number 17, okay.
1: 17 of them.
0: Right. Yeah, well, I won't be going over that road again anyway.
1: I suppose the thing for me, and I know we're in Hamilton and my other droll, I have to own that. I wasn't there, but I own it. As a current councillor, even though I wasn't on the council and though they were designed and put in, I still have to own that as a councillor, and I will. If we've made a problem somewhere, we've got to fix it, and I've got to own that. And that's what I was sort of saying a little bit about national politics. What are they owning where there's been some problems? And I'll continue to own anything I've inherited, because that's what you do when you're put into that role. You can't hide from it. You've just got to deal with it.
0: Hmm. Yeah, well, I'm a ratepayer. Yeah, I'm a multiple ratepayer over there in Hamilton, although I don't live there.
1: Yeah,
0: and that's where I when I get a bit of free time, I shoot over to Hamilton because I like a bit of time in the city. It's my batch.
1: Yeah,
0: and but disappointing that, but. And the other one, of course, is Pembroke Street with the bus stop in Pembroke Street. Kind of odd there, too.
1: Yeah. Look,
0: the bus stop's actually on the road.
1: Yeah, in-lane bus stops, it's called. And it was a functionality thing. It's in many countries and cities. Is it right for us? I'm not sure, and we're working on that, too. But like I said, I'll own those things because that's what I should do. And I think the other councillors, many of the other councillors are the same. We can't change what's happened, but we've got to change what's going forward. And I think that's what we've got to look at politics when you go to vote. Who's going to make some changes going forward? We're hearing lots of promises about spending money, but who's going to tighten the money tree up? Who's going to sort of put a cover over it and maybe give it some fertiliser and let it grow some money? Are we missing that?
0: Mm.
1: I don't know.
0: Yeah.
1: I don't know. Politics is a funny world at the moment.
0: Yeah, but apart from that, Hamilton City, I think, is the greatest city in New Zealand.
1: It's going okay.
0: The best city in New Zealand.
1: It's going okay.
0: And no, it really looks good. I mean, it's going ahead. It's growing fast. I mean, areas now that just suddenly houses are going up everywhere.
1: Yeah, I think we're still the fastest growing city in New Zealand, and online in the next 10 years to get bigger than Wellington, I think. So, it's a lot going on, but lots of things to do. But, yeah, the best part of my life's doing radio.
0: And we don't want water meters either. And we don't want water meters.
1: Oh, you got them. They're coming.
0: Have we?
1: Yeah.
0: Are we getting them?
1: Yeah, they're coming.
0: Oh.
1: Yeah, that was the new water company, so they'll put them in so people will be charged for the water they use rather than a flat fee. So, they'll be in over the next 5 years somewhere. But, yeah, lots of things coming, lots of things changing in the local political

0: front. And of course, we don't know what's going to be left of councils after the way the amalgamation system that's in place as well. So I think there's going to be some massive changes in national and local politics in the next 5 to 6 years. You'll see a major change, and I think a lot less councils. But will they be run any better? And I think government, to be honest, probably needs to lose 20 or 30 politicians. But that's just my personal opinion.
1: And how's the fishing at Kawhia?
0: The fishing at Kawhia this Sunday is going to be superb. It's been neat out there. They've been catching a lot of fish, anywhere between the sort of, between the 40 and 70 metre mark. Out at 70, they're catching harpooker off the sand, trevally, terakee, gurnard, kawai, snapper. Been very good. Very, very good. It's summer fishing in Kawhia on the west coast again. Raglan's the same. Fishing's good on the west coast. West is best. Yeah, west is best.
1: Yeah, it is pretty good.
0: Yeah.
1: No, sorry. No, I live on the east coast.
0: Yeah, I know. That's why I don't understand how good fishing is on the west, you see. Now I'm going out with some mates on Dove Charters. There's a group of us that going out for a friend's birthday. The first signing of the Warriors.
1: Oh, that's nice.
0: The first signing of the Warriors, Gavin Hill. So we're going out for his birthday.
1: Yeah, Dove Charters. They've got three boats, haven't they?
0: They have. Yeah, and there's about five charters working out of there, and they're all pretty good. They work hard, and they look after you, and that's what it should be. But that's going to be my day out on Sunday. If my wife lets me. I've got to get through the rugby commentary on Saturday yet of the Black Ferns France woman down at FMG Stadium. So the SWAT and practice starts for that tomorrow. Well, today.
1: It's a nice little settlement.
0: Yeah.
1: Nice little settlement, Kawhia.
0: Yeah, it's lovely.
1: I'll tell you what, the fish and chips are good.
0: They are. The fish and chip shop on the wharf is superb because it comes straight out of the sea and straight into the shop. It's good, isn't it?
1: Absolutely.
0: It's good, isn't it?
1: Oh, yeah.
0: Mark, thanks for the call.
1: It is good.
0: I appreciate you ringing in.
1: You
0: look after yourself, and you'll see. I'll keep making noise as much as I can. But like I said, any job you get, you've got to inherit what's in there and own it. Otherwise, it never gets dealt with. So, yeah, that's step one. Own it. Then we can
1: you're
0: work
1: doing a good
0: from there. All right, mate. Thank you. That's Mark. Time is 4:35, 4:36, actually. It is Thursday morning with Graham Mead. Came in at 2 o'clock to cover for Tim Beveridge, who got sick. Good to have you along. 0800 80 1080 is the phone number. 9292 is the text. Anything you want to talk about, anything you want to say, here's your chance. Another 20 minutes and you'll get the guns from Auckland are coming on.
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0: 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Clarence, good morning. Nice to hear from you.
7: Good morning, Minty. As I said to you when off air, you're producing your show. I think coming in.

0: standing in for poor Tim. I hope he gets well soon. You had some very good conversations, and I didn't want to interrupt. That was quite fascinating, actually.
1: Bit of everything.
0: Thanks for Wednesday B for putting on the debates. I heard both of them.
1: Yeah.
0: And I was mentioning to you, I think I was very, very surprised to see the complete epiphany that Paul Henry's had. And I think he's turning out to be a very, very marketable politician.
1: Look, he's a slick operator, and he's what you'd call, how can I say it? He's media savvy beyond many that are around the country. So he understands the makeup, he understands the delivery, and understands the things that you've got to do. And if he follows those through, I think we might be all right. He's just something very different. In the political scene.
0: Yeah, very much the case. And I said what's been said tonight quite a few years ago, and I think you mentioned that you've been mentioning it, that the two parties, two major parties, are so closely aligned in different ways that they could form a grand coalition. And a mate of mine said, "You're mad, it'll never happen." I think there's just a small chance, and probably being a scientist, I'd say there's a more than just a probability. I think it's quite a strong possibility, because it'll end the mishmash of small parties interfering with everything.
1: Yeah, you may well be right that you've got two strong parties. They couldn't work together.
0: Yeah, the tail's been wagging the dog for too long, hasn't it?
1: If you go back long enough, it was two parties. You had National and Labor. You had Social Credit, who might pick up one seat sort of thing, which was Bruce Beeson years ago. But it was
0: I voted for him. Yeah,
1: the first rank across the cab across the rank, and you had either a National Party or a Labor Party, and they wanted more, which was fine. But it's got, I think it's got too big now. It's too large.
0: Yes. As I said, the tail's been wagging the dog for far too long. I voted for Bruce Beetham and Social Credit because I was aware of the Canadian system, and I thought that would suit New Zealand. And, it's a pity it fell over, because it was viable, but too many other things happened in the meantime. But I think this is the most fascinating... close, the adverb, fascinatingly, close to go. And when you look at the two major parties and what the public are polling at, which I don't believe in all these polls, because a lot of them are undervalued and some are overvalued, but most of the people don't want either of them.
1: I don't think they want anyone.
0: Yeah, most of the people who've been polled, it's about somewhere around about 75% to 80% of people don't want either of them. And that is really a bind. That's a shocking state of affairs, isn't it?
1: Well, it's not the best, but that's what politics are, though, aren't they, Clarence? They're very polarising. People are one or t'other or wherever, or don't vote at all. I'd like to see everybody made to vote, get out there and make a statement, because I think that's what the democratic thing allows you to do. But, hey, it's a hard road and a hard tow to get that to happen. So it's going to be an excellent few weeks. I think we're in for a whole lot of more promises and a whole lot of more bun fights and a whole lot of us more saying, well, I don't really know what I want to vote yet.
0: Yeah, well, I think that I've got a fairly strong opinion of who I'm going to vote for, but I'll keep it to myself. But I do hope you have a really good time when you go fishing.
1: So do I.
0: And well deserved, because you just do so much in the community. I appreciate. And well done. Do you walk to the studio, don't you?
1: No, that's Mikey. No, I live about 8 minutes away by car, so I got the call at 1:37 and I was on.

0: here 2 o'clock.
1: Brilliant. Yeah, yeah.
0: I'm not so sure. I don't know if my eyes are open. Hey, Clarence, thanks for your call. I love catching up with you. Be safe. Take care.
1: And I'm not envious, but I do appreciate your horse riding and that, because I'm no longer able to, but I used to be a jockey. So if you're riding just a little bit too long, that'll give you more wear and tear than if you bring your stirrups up just a bit. Just a hint for next time.
0: Well, no, I think just every part of me wasn't used to sitting on a horse, so that's about where we are. And
1: it's true too.
0: Could I say this nicely? The horse and I were not in unison with each other.
1: Oh, it's one of those.
0: Okay. And it wasn't the horse's fault. Thanks, Clarence. Take care, eh?
1: Always a
0: Oh, dear. It's 4:44. We'll take a... I've got a couple of ad breaks to get in before 5 o'clock.
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0: 4:46 in the morning. Nice to have you along. We'll go to the phones and we're going to talk to Rose. Good morning, Rose.
8: Good morning to you too. You must be feeling shattered.
0: No, I'm all right. My eyes are almost open now, but it's all right.
8: You've done well. You've done well. Love your laugh.
0: Oh, you got to have a laugh for everything. If you can't smile at silly things you do yourself, it's not worth doing them, is it? And I do lots of silly things.
8: Yeah, don't we all? I was going to say to you, you know who you remind me of?
0: Uh-oh. Who?
8: Bruce.
0: Do I? That's a big call.
8: Yes, you do. Hey, yeah. That's a compliment, actually.
0: I know. It's a...
8: Oh, just your mannerisms and your talk and your sense of humour and all that. Yeah. You're pretty out there, which is good.
0: Thank you. That means a heck of a lot. Bruce was one of the most iconic people in talkback radio and overnight. So he was just the true gentleman and quite a neat guy.
8: Oh, off the show.
0: No.
8: Yeah.
0: But funny. Had a great sense of humour.
8: Yes. So that's who you remind me of.
0: Oh, that's made a great morning. Thank you. That's really cool.
8: Oh, it's at the end of your morning. You'll be going home non-eye soon, won't you?
0: Probably
8: jumping
0: not.
8: Back into bed.
0: No, I doubt it. I've got stuff to start working on for the weekend. I've got the commentary to do between the Black Ferns and France on Saturday at FMG Stadium, so I've got to start a lot of prep work for that. So when I get to radio, I'll sound like I know what I'm talking about, I think.
8: So you're... you'll be on your second win, won't you?
0: Yep.
8: So you're more sported into politics, which is my real favourite subject.

0: subject.
1: I'm into.
0: I'm only joking.
1: I'm into anything. To be honest, I do the sports radio show and commentary, but no, I love the talk back because it's in anything. A few people ring up and want to talk sport because they know my involvement in it, but I'm more about people and what's going on and politics and life and different things mm-hmm. and the challenges people have in the world. Yeah, I'm pretty across the board, but yeah, politics quite appeals to me. It's quite fun. Yeah, it's quite fun watching what goes on in it.
0: Yeah, okay. Yeah, it doesn't really interest me that much, but definitely, I'll just give you a bit of a hint, definitely don't want Labor back in after last time. But
1: I don't know what we're going to get. I really don't know what we're going to get. So we can only hope that we get something that we can manage and...
0: They're going to say and, you know, they're going to do for this.
1: Yeah. Yeah. Pretty much
0: make it,
1: so.
0: You know, improve our country.
1: Yeah,
0: you know, get us back on the ball.
1: I think that's what we're to do. We've got to have a focus on where we're going to go, not where we've been. And the bean we can't change, but we've got to have a look at where we go and how we can make things a bit better because we've got a hell of a nice country here and we've got a pretty good infrastructure and we've got a lot of stuff that goes around. Yeah. And it's just as what it is, but we're just going to make the best of it somehow, eh? Not sure what that is.
0: Got it. Trey. I'm a proud Kiwi.
1: It's neat, eh? I love this place.
0: Yeah.
1: I really do.
0: Mm.
1: It's my home.
0: Yeah.
1: And I'd hate to see it anything else.
0: Yeah, I can.
1: But,
0: yeah. We what place were you born in?
1: Raglan. So I was born at Raglan at the beach.
0: Oh, nice one. That's one place I haven't been to yet.
1: Oh, you need to visit Raglan. Go and have a look at the surf,
0: yeah,
1: the black
0: probably
1: sand.
0: A good hour away. We've got the black sand up where I am now, Karatahi Beach.
1: Okay, so you got the sand, you got the good fishing on the west coast too.
0: Yes, the rough west coast.
1: Ah, it's neat. Every day on the west coast is something new.
0: When you go out in the boat and you cross the, what is it called? The when you cross it and it's all bumpy and all that.
1: Cross the bar.
0: Yeah, the bar. I knew it started with B. I just didn't want to be an idiot and say the wrong word. Yeah, no, the bar. I've been over the bar a number of times. Gosh, the water's deep once you get over the bar.
1: Yeah, it goes fairly deep, fairly quick. I think it goes out, we go out about between 50 and 70 metres, but it gets, heaps of things.
0: There's a lot of good fish out there.
1: Yeah, there are. There's some
0: fish out there.
1: There's some beautiful fish with my name on them at the moment. Anyway, I've got it running up to 5. Rose, thank you for your call. You look after yourself and have the best day, eh? And thank you so much.
0: Yeah. Again, and I will ring in again.
1: You've made my morning. Thank you.
0: Good. Okay.
1: 4:51. 0800 80 1080 as we roll out the morning. 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But thanks for putting up with me for the last 3 hours. Jesus, gone quick.
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0: Saturday from 6 p.m. as our men in black cross the ditch to take on Australia in Sydney. 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
1: Yeah, with Newstalk ZB, it's 4:54 in the morning. Yeah, we've talked a little bit about politics, and as I took over from Tim Beveridge at 2 this morning, and the leaders' debate, both of them, the two Chris's, and of course last night the minor parties. I thought the one tonight that Ryan Bridges moderated was pretty good. I think the only thing I'd love to see some of the moderators ask is say, where's the savings? Where are you going to save money rather than keeping spending it? But we'll see what happens from there. That's me for the morning. So that's me for the morning. So before you step out the door or wherever you're going, I want you to take this with you. You're not just passing through this world. You're absolutely part of it. You're woven into the lives around you in ways you don't always see. Your kindness matters. Your effort matters. And your presence matters. You know what? There's no spare version of you waiting in the wings. You're the only one who thinks like you, laughs like you, cares like you, and fights through the tough days the way you do. The world is better because you're in it. Not someday, not when things settle down, but right now, today. So walk into the morning knowing you're needed, you're valued, and you bring something no one else can. Go well, go strong. And go be the reason for someone else to remember that today is a really good one. Share a smile. It costs absolutely nothing to give away. Thanks for your time this morning. Really appreciate the chance to be on Newstalk ZB. And be safe. Take care. Have a safe weekend. Go the Kiwis tonight, go the All Blacks in Australia, and most of all, the Black Ferns on Saturday down here in Hamilton against France. There's sport everywhere. There is great things going on, something in some fishing that may save us being reminded of some of the political debates. Have a neat Thursday, and thanks so much again for letting me party a day.

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4: Good morning, it's 5 o'clock. I'm Neva Reddy Manu. Chris Hipkins has ruled out any MP from the Greens or Te Pāti Māori holding the justice or police portfolios in any government he leads. It comes in the wake of MPs from those parties meeting with members of the mongrel mob in South Auckland this week. The Labour leader says it's completely inappropriate and a step too far.
5: We shouldn't be validating the mongrel mob by campaigning alongside them.
4: Chris Hipkins made that comment during last night's Herald leaders debate. He also tried to clarify his party's stance on education. Hipkins wants schools to have flexibility around a mandated hour of reading, writing and maths, and says this has always been Labour's position.
5: This is one of the reasons why this has been farcical right from the beginning. The hour a day of reading and writing and maths is a slogan.
4: Finance spokesperson Barbara Edmonds told Newstalk ZB yesterday that Labour won't scrap the mandate. National's Christopher Luxon is scratching his head, saying it's not clear what their position is.
6: At the end of the day, it's about our kids, it's about our parents, and actually making sure our kids are set up for success.
4: Police is set to have one of its best recruitment years, despite running below capacity and falling short of targets. Tobias McIntosh reports.
7: Around 730 recruits are expected to graduate from the Royal New Zealand Police College in 2026, almost 50% more than the average over the past two decades. Assistant Commissioner Jill Rogers says this is one of the highest years for graduates in the history of the New Zealand Police. She says the pipeline remains healthy with over 1,000 people at various stages of recruitment.
4: The Public Servants Union is calling for job cut proposals to be halted until after the election. The new Ministry for Cities, Environment, Regions and Transport is proposing to slash 400 roles, though 365 are vacant in a restructure. The agency was formed in July, bringing together three ministries, but needs to find $50 million in savings by the 2028-29 financial year. PSA National Secretary Dwayne Leo says it should be a matter for the next government.
8: To do this at this point in time, at this close to election, it's reckless.
4: MCIRT boss Jeremy Lightfoot says final decisions are expected in early December. The housing market may be in its lower growth era, but that doesn't mean there's no growth at all. Cotality's latest property pulse analysis shows the national median property value stayed 19% below the 2021-22 peak, but it's 37% higher than 10 years ago, with property values increasing in areas such as Christchurch. Fireworks planned for Olivia Dean's sold-out show at Auckland's Western Springs have been cancelled. Residents had been sent a letter informing them of the fireworks, but that's now been changed. Auckland Stadiums says it works closely with the nearby Auckland Zoo around animal welfare, but hasn't confirmed if that's the reason why. The last time fireworks were used was during a 2023 Post Malone concert.

0: A garage pop song sung entirely in Samoan has won this year's Silver Scroll Award. La La Lee translates as beauty, was written by the band Leo, meaning lion. The award was presented by Neil Finn in Auckland last night. The band thanked their mothers and said Pacific people had been singing for 3,000 years and would be singing for 3,000 more.
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2: At the line. He does miss. Right. Davis for the three. The win. The New Zealand Breakers do it again on a Wednesday night.
1: So the Breakers have survived a late rally from the Kings to prevail 102-101 in their Ignite Cup match. The New Zealand-based franchise looked assured of victory when they led by 13 points with less than 2 minutes left in Canberra before Kings import Torrey Craig drilled three unanswered triples in the space of 40 seconds to slash the lead to four. Sam Meninga with 27 points and 13 rebounds and makeshift point guard Carlin Davidson with 20 points and 14 assists were key performers, helping the Breakers cling on in the absence of injured Parker Jackson Cartwright. Basketball coverage with BK's Cinnamon Sugared Funnel Fries. It's like having fries for dessert. Kangaroos coach Kevin Walters is bristling at suggestions the Kiwis have the most powerful pack at the Rugby League World Cup. The traditional rivals go head-to-head in the tournament opener in Sydney tonight. Walters is adamant his side's also worthy of respect.
3: Well, yes, well, it's a strong New Zealand side, certainly, but I feel like the guys that we have picked in the Australian squad, they're not mugs.
1: Former Warriors talent acquisition guru Peter O'Sullivan will join Brisbane from Newcastle in the NRL next year. He signed a reported five-year deal to become the Broncos' general manager of recruitment. That follows stints at the Storm, Roosters and Dolphins as well. He helped the Knights go from last to grand finalists across the last 18 months. And the New Zealand women's team sprint have set the seventh fastest qualifying time at the Track Cycling World Championships in Shanghai. Prudence Fowler's finished 13th in the scratch race. I'm Andrew Alderson, and that's News Talk ZB News and Sport to 5 past 5. Ryan Bridges next.
4: Weather Watch 24/7. The Met Service regional forecast for Wellington for the rest of today. Rain easing for a time this afternoon. Strong to gale northerlies and dropping down to a low of 11 tonight. Tomorrow, rain easing for a time in the morning and afternoon. Northwesterlies turning southerly in the afternoon. Tomorrow's high 16 degrees, a low of 6 tomorrow night. Friday, rain before dawn, then a few showers with southerlies strong for a time in the morning and afternoon. Friday's high just 10 degrees. And Saturday, occasional rain, clearing in the afternoon to fine with a high of 12.
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6: Good morning. Great to have your company. It is Thursday. It is 6 past 5. Coming up this morning, we'll look at the Herald Leaders debate. Chris v. Chris. Tourism numbers are up and looking good. US, we'll talk about inflation. That's up ahead of the midterms. And Casey Costello on police recruits.
5: The agenda.
6: It is Thursday, the 15th of October. Burnham's trying to be mediator between Trump and Zelensky. Zelensky's off to number 10 in a couple of hours.
7: I should, at this moment in time, be careful in terms of laying the ground to bring people back together. That is the role I intend to play. It's the right role for me to play in this moment. I will listen to President Zelensky carefully, but he won't be going away from Britain today empty-handed.
6: Meanwhile, domestic politics, Burnham is ruling out a deal, just putting a bit of distance between himself and the Greens over their Zionism is racism policy.
7: We cannot support a partnership with a party that holds a position that has recently been adopted.
6: Right, more Houthi strikes. This is on Saudi Arabia in the last couple of hours. The Houthis have struck Aramco's Saudi headquarters and say we ain't stopping there.
8: The strikes were accurate by God's grace, causing destruction and fires at the targeted sites. The Yemeni armed forces confirmed that their operations deep inside Saudi territory will continue in the coming days by targeting the Saudi enemy's airports and oil facilities. And its consequences on it will be severe, God willing.
6: Russell Brand, he's in court. 7 charges of rape and sexual assault. This is all from 1999 to 2009.
9: Today, I feel blessed. I feel, concerned but hopeful that this process will lead to good outcomes for everybody involved. That's

0: my prayer.
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1: 9292 is the number to text. Great to have your company this morning. Car fuel prices over in the US. You won't be surprised to hear this, of course, because of the war, but they're up 34% over the last 12 months. So inflation higher than expected over in America. Energy inflation, that's up 20% over the year. And what they're looking for next, because food inflation over there was, you know, you go and buy your groceries, wasn't actually pretty subdued. This is the latest numbers to September, compared to the number from September, I should say. So over there, no second round inflation yet from the war in Iran. That's what they'll be watching in the next numbers. The Fed will be watching that very closely. You know, does your energy start to impact your food? We will wait and see. Now, back home, opportunity. Because you know how Akule Wong, she said, I will go, whoever is the bigger party, I will go with that party when deciding, we'll call them first. Now, of course, Christopher Luxon says, there's no way I'm going to call them. There's no way I'm going to talk to them. But do people actually believe that? You know, if there was going to be the possibility of a left-wing coalition, then surely you would just pick up the phone and, you know, stop the so-called loony left from getting back in, right? Anyway, it's interesting what Akule Wong has said about how she will determine the largest party. Is it the party with the biggest party vote percentage, or is it the party with the most seats in parliament? Because it could have been different things. They could be different things. You know, when you got the overhang, especially with the way that some on the right are talking about playing politics this year. So anyway, she has clarified. And she has said she will call the party who has the most seats in parliament after the election. So for anyone doing strategic voting, I suppose that wouldn't put you off necessarily. 10 after 5.
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1: 5:12, great to have your company this morning. Some lovely texts from you on last night's debate. Great listen, because of course you could listen on News Talk ZB. Great listen, says this texter. Someone is asking, what is, and thank you for your message there, Graham, just coming in. Someone is asking, what was Luxon's joke, or a Hipkins joke about Luxon taking people to the train station at the end? Now, that's a very good question, because in the moment, I had no idea what completely went over my head. It's from Yellowstone, which is one of Luxon's favourite shows. So Hipkins had obviously come in with a joke referencing Yellowstone. And the reference is you take somebody to the train station, means you take them out the back and kill them, basically.

0: you know, in the lawless Wild West. So that's what he was getting at with that joke. For anyone who hadn't seen Yellowstone, of course, it probably didn't land very well. But luckily, Luxon clearly had. 13 after 5. Ryan Bridge. Record numbers of new cops about to hit the street. Between 720 and 730 recruits are graduating from Porirua's Police College this year. That is almost 50% more than the average. But can we keep them in the country? Casey Costello, Associate Police Minister, with me this morning. Minister, good morning.
1: Good morning, Ryan. How are you?
0: I'm very well, thank you. First of all, with your hat on as a member for New Zealand First, what did you make of that visit from Te Pāti Māori and the Greens to the mob pad?
1: It was beyond despicable. They have done more damage for our fight against organised crime than I think they even realise. These are trying to legitimise themselves, and they've just played into their hand and told young people, oh, look at these cool guys, just pathetic.
0: Is there any way that you can see that, you know, politicians might need to go and meet with these people to try and, I don't know, figure out how to turn them around? Or is that just woolly-waffly nonsense?
1: Woolly-waffly nonsense. If they want to be treated legitimate, take their damn patches off and meet as individuals. Don't try and come as a collective entity as if you're representing some legitimate business. And I wouldn't allow them into my office. I wouldn't meet with them full stop. Take your patches off and be treated as individuals.
0: How have you been getting the numbers into Police Recruitment College going up? Are we lowering the standards here? What's going on?
1: No, absolutely. And this is what's been so great. And I have to, you know, the Deputy Commissioner, Jill Rogers, has been a stalwart in this space. Really changed the way we advertised. You saw very early on, we redid the "He Ain't Heavy, He's My Brother" sort of advert. It's about the telling really positive stories about what policing career is. We increased to a 20-week course. The Commissioner was very strong about reinstating standards that had been, there was been a lot more discretion applied than should apply, so absolutely lifted the standards. But it's a career that people are wanting to join, and I think the fact that they're out there enforcing crime, maintaining law and order, has been a real positive thing. Our attrition rate is currently at 4.6%, which is a historical low.
0: How bad is it that we've got more gangsters on the streets than cops, though?
1: I think this is really unhelpful. You know, we want to know who our gang members are, and we've worked really hard to ensure we know who they are. If you know it, you can control it. If you can see it, you can control it. So actually knowing who they are is
0: fantastic. It's a good thing, but it'd be nice if there were less of them.
1: Well, this is the part that, you know, all of the work that I'm doing in organised crime space is actually, you know, targeting these criminal networks. And when you've got politicians show up and have photo ops with them and legitimise them, it's pretty unhelpful. We need to control this network, and that's why I've said about organised crime. We want to make a bigger dent. We take their money, and that's the biggest part that pathway that I think needs to be prioritised.
0: Casey Costello, Associate Police Minister, you're on News Talk ZB. Ryan Bridge. 16 minutes after 5, the FBI have gone and arrested a guy, an OpenAI employee, because he bugged their main headquarters in San Francisco. Put a little device in there. He's a Saudi national, but an employee of, or now former employee of OpenAI. They don't quite know what he was listening to, not quite sure what he picked up. But geez, you would think like a big entity like OpenAI, I mean, most corporates, like Fonterra in New Zealand, they would have security people going in and looking for bugs in their meeting rooms because of, you know, the risk of espionage. Economic espionage is what it is. 17 minutes after 5, you're on News Talk ZB. Coming up next, we'll talk to Grant Webster, Tourism Holdings. It is good news on the tourism front.
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5: 19 minutes after 5, housing's doing what housing does. We had an REINZ report out yesterday. A 12% annual drop. This is the year to September for house sales. Stock levels are up, so you've got more supply, you've got the price coming down. ANZ economists have said another down notch for the housing market.
2: Ryan Bridge.
5: Tourism numbers in and they are looking good. Overseas visitors, 250,000 for August. That's 99% of where we were in August 2019, pre-COVID. Grant Webster, Tourism Holdings Chief Executive with me this morning. Grant, good morning.
6: Good morning, Ryan.
5: This is good.
6: Yeah, it's really good. I think we can pretty much call it 6 years of chasing historical peaks, and I think we basically can say we're there now. Let's focus on future growth.
5: Hey, no, there's a finance debate in Queenstown last night. Barbara Edmonds, Labor, the Greens, and Opportunity, and even Shane Jones were on board with the bed tax for Queenstown. So, I mean, it looks like this thing is more and more likely to happen. Well, I mean, that does depend on the outcome of the election, but what do you make of that?
6: I think something needs to happen with funding models. It is absolutely ideal that it is a national approach and a consistent approach, and that it is targeted to the right solution, so that the money isn't going into consolidated funds, it's going into infrastructure and improving tourist experiences. But something needs to happen, yes.
5: The number in the increase in Chinese visitors, Queenstown, I think China has now overtaken Australia in terms of visitors into Queenstown, which is, you know, something we've been waiting for, isn't it? The return of the Chinese tourist.
6: Absolutely. It's a really significant growth numbers this year, and every sign that that's just going to continue from here as well. And, you know, that diversification is a good thing. We are really heavily reliant on Australia. I mean, we're very close to basically 50% of our arrivals. So good to get that diversification and spreading back out. Let's get more from the US and Europe, UK.
5: Look, summer's coming. Are we going to get all those stories again this summer about people being miffed about the Freedom Campers and the drivers and the infrastructure and the loos?
6: I certainly hope not. Let's get the mayors that are out there in the regions that are going, we need more economic development, we want more tourists, and let's focus on those stories where it's going to create more jobs and create more jobs through the seasons as well. So, yeah, let's get the positive stories out.
5: All right. Grant Webster, always good to have you on the show. Tourism Holdings Chief Executive, time is 22 minutes after 5.
2: Ryan Bridge.
5: Yeah, so those numbers into Queenstown, China continuing to lead growth in visitor arrivals there, overtook the Aussies in August. Chinese arrivals up 32% in August, accounting for 35% now of the total. And Aussie arrivals were up 4.9%. They're 32% of the total arrivals into Queenstown. I have to say, Queenstown, whenever you see, I saw something on the news last night about, you know, just the general vibe of Queenstown, just packed with foreigners having a great time. It's a beautiful place, something. It is the jewel in the crown, isn't it? Tourism wise in New Zealand. It is 23 minutes after 5. Now, on house prices. In this debate last night, they were talking, you know, Christopher Luxon was saying a capital gains tax would tank house prices. I don't know that it would do that, but one thing

0: 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So if you're, you know, in a cost of living situation and you're whacking on a tax, I think there's a legitimate question about whether that would actually make life more expensive. 24 after 5, News Talk ZB.
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0: News Talk ZB, 26 minutes after 5. The story of the week this week goes to a Herald piece about Nairi Ashmore, principal at Auckland Girls Grammar. It's a great read. You should have a look at it if you haven't. It's online. 10 years ago, she took over, turned the place upside down, and the results are speaking for themselves. Where there was failure, there is now a 92% university entrance mark for year 13s. That number, or that percentage, was less than 50 when she started. The article gives the impression of a driven, serious, quite determined leader there for the right reasons, which is what you need. We need more of these leaders in schools. Interestingly, one of the things that she found was most difficult, not the kids, but the teachers, getting them to believe that the kids could actually do better and be better, be more successful. That was the challenge. Thank goodness she has succeeded and she is a successful principal. I would like more of her. I want more Nairis in schools around New Zealand. I think we all do. We often, rightly, put the focus on the curriculum or the style of teaching or the assessments, but at the end of the day, leadership, bit of vision, goals, and some guts are what drive organisations to improve. It's true in business, and it's true in education.
7: Ryan Bridge.
0: 27 minutes after 5. Now, let's go to last night's debate. A few surprises from Chris Hipkins. Have a listen.
8: Lower the voting age to 16.
9: On the table.
8: Really?
9: Mm-hmm.
8: What about making Te Reo Māori compulsory within the education system?
9: It's already relatively universal, so I'm open to a conversation about that.
0: Yeah, a few interesting ones going in there. I can imagine some listeners won't like what was said. Would they break up the gentailers? We asked about that too.
9: I'm leaving all options on the table.
8: Okay. You're open to breaking up the gentailers?
10: No, I don't see a need for it at this point.
0: So he doesn't see a need for it, but Winston Peters wants to do it, of course, and he's going to have to do a deal with Winston Peters. So you've got Labor saying, yeah, open to it, New Zealand First saying, want it, and Luxon not ruling it out. So, I mean, that is potentially on the table as well. Does anyone think the supermarket thing is actually going to happen? I don't think it will. At one point last night, Luxon seemed to say, yeah, no, it's definitely happening, before he said, oh, no, well, we've got to wait for this report. Is Trump, if he came to New Zealand, was the question, how would you welcome Donald Trump? Take a listen.
8: Would you welcome Donald Trump to New Zealand with open arms? No?
9: Why didn't you ask him first?
8: Christopher Luxon. This is the president.

0: The job of Prime Minister is to get on with every leader of every country that we do business with and advance our national interests.
1: I do agree with what Christopher said on that. When it comes to international relationships, you have to make sure that you can work with other governments even where you disagree with them.
2: 29 minutes after. I mean, that is true. It doesn't matter whether you like the guy or you hate the guy. If he comes to New Zealand, you've got to basically roll out the red carpet. You've got to go to the airport, shake his hand. If you're Celia Wade Brown, you jump on a bike and go and meet him at the airport. Remember that? That was weird. I think it was Secretary of State that came when she jumped on her bike. Anyway, I digress. You've got to do what you've got to do when you're leading a country, and that includes shaking hands with people you may detest. You're on News Talk ZB. We're live to the US next.

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1: Good morning, it's 5:30. I'm Neva Reti Manu. Calls for National and Labour to work together from the leaders of both parties. Christopher Luxon and Chris Hipkins had plenty of disagreement in last night's Herald leaders debate. But the Labour leader says there's one big area he's keen to see a more bipartisanship approach.
2: Let's take the issue of medicines funding, which is massive for New Zealanders, the sufficiency of Farm Act funding. We need to tackle that as a country, and we need a sustainable long-term way of funding pharmaceuticals in New Zealand.
1: Luxon agrees there's room for more cooperation.
3: I'd commit to the cross-party work that we want to do on superannuation. I'd commit to a cross-party approach on infrastructure. I think that's important. It's outside the politicians' control going forward.
1: And Chris Hipkins ruled out any MP from the Greens or Te Pāti Māori holding the justice or police portfolios in any government he leads. It comes in the wake of MPs from those parties meeting with members of the mongrel mob in South Auckland this week. The Labour leader says it's completely inappropriate. The Greens' Huhana Linden was one of those who met with a gang. She says the solution to gangs is to reach out to them, not turn away, and says she was there to discuss health. But National's Mark Mitchell says the meeting shouldn't have happened.
4: I think it sends a terrible message to having members of Parliament meeting with an organisation whose just about sole purpose on life is to cause harm inside our communities.
1: This year is set to be one of the highest graduating years in the history of the New Zealand Police. Around 730 recruits are expected to graduate from Police College in 2026, almost 50% more than the average over the past two decades. Police say the incoming pipeline remains healthy, with more than 1,000 people in different stages of the application process. Associate Police Minister Casey Costello says these achievements have been lost amongst the narrative of the government's 500 new cops target.
5: We've got good marketing, we've got efficient recruitment processes, and this needs to remain in place in order for us to stay ahead of attrition.
1: Exasperation from the aged care sector at not being considered before officials requested a cap on student nurse numbers. The Tertiary Education Commission's told nursing schools to go back to 2025 levels, meaning 640 fewer students due to Health New Zealand placement pressure. It says providers take on more if capacity allows. But Aged Care Association Chief Executive Tracy Martin says it's disappointing. She says it shows the TEC doesn't realise that there are other parts of the sector where trainee nurses can do placements. Positive signs for job seekers overall as job listing site Seek records growth. Its September employment report shows while job ads only rose 0.1% last month, it was up 7.8% annually. It found hospitality, tourism and retail jobs drove growth last month. National sales manager David Swift says the biggest annual falls were in design and architecture and real estate and property.
6: They are smaller volume hiring industries, so I'd say the broader picture remains positive for job seekers in the New Zealand market.
1: Prosecutors are set to open their case against Russell Brand as he faces trial in London on charges of rape and sexual assault. The 51-year-old actor and comedian is accused of groping women and forcing them into sexual acts in allegations dating from 1999 to 2009.
7: To Newstalk ZB Sport, the Breakers have survived a late rally from the Sydney Kings to prevail 102-101 in their Ignite Cup match as part of the Australian National Basketball League.

0: the New Zealand-based franchise looked assured of victory when they led by 13 points with less than 2 minutes left in Canberra before Torrey Craig drilled three unanswered three-pointers in the space of 40 seconds to slash the lead to four. Sam Meninga with the 27 points and 13 rebounds, and makeshift point guard Carlin Davidson with 20 points and 14 assists were key performers. The infamous Pitch 9 that earned Lords a first demerit point from the International Cricket Council has been relayed by ground staff and will be out of action at least two seasons. The surface was rated unsatisfactory by match referee Andy Pycroft after England's win over New Zealand in June, with excessive seam movement and variable bounce cited as reasons. The Test match saw all 40 wickets fall in fewer than 167 overs, with 24 coming via bowled or LBW. Newstalk ZB's international cricket coverage for General Finance, great rates and a member of the Depositor Compensation Scheme. Kiwis League coach Stacey Jones believes he struck the perfect balance of forwards for tonight's World Cup opener against Australia in Sydney. Captain James Fisher-Harris, Moses Leota and Joe Tapine starting for a fourth consecutive test. Backing up NRL Team of the Year winners Aaron Clark and Nafau White with Broncos' Xavier Willison. Jones says both units operate well together.
1: The three starting middles, how they go about their business, and then like how tight Nafau, Aaron, Xavier and those guys are, they sort of complement each other.
0: I'm Andrew Alderson, and this News Talk ZB News and Sport to 25 minutes to 6. Ryan Bridge is next.
2: WeatherWatch 24/7. The Met Service regional forecast for Wellington for the rest of today. Rain easing for a time this afternoon. Strong to gale northerlies and dropping down to a low of 11 tonight. Tomorrow, rain easing for a time in the morning and afternoon. Northwesterlies turning southerly in the afternoon. Tomorrow's high 16 degrees, a low of 6 tomorrow night. Friday, rain before dawn, then a few showers with southerlies strong for a time in the morning and afternoon. Friday's high just 10 degrees. And Saturday, occasional rain, clearing in the afternoon to fine with a high of 12.
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5: 24 away from 6 here on News Talk ZB. Great to have your company on this Thursday morning. Loads of texts coming in on last night's Herald debate. We will talk to Bridget Morton about that just before top of the hour this morning. We'll also head to the US. Prices there are going up, which Trump won't like ahead of the midterms. We've got new numbers for you this morning. Yeah, lots of people watched and lots of people said, yeah, great. Well, great debate. Some people said, well, you know, what about the smaller parties? And I think this is the problem. And everyone knows it. And, you know, I tried to give them an opportunity last night to just level with us and say, yeah, you know what, we're the two big parties, but we're no longer, like, that big. The big party energy has kind of left the room. But they're still sticking to these lines about, oh, no, we'll grow the party vote, grow the party vote, grow the party vote. It's very much a hope and pray strategy, and I don't think it's actually getting much in the way of cut through, because we've all seen the polls and there's only one way they're moving, and it's away. People are voting with their feet away from the big parties. 23-6.
3: Ryan Bridge.
5: Let's go to our reporters, Callum and Dunedin. Morning, Callum.
6: Morning, Ryan.
5: Now, let's talk about former refugees coming to the city.
6: Yeah, look, since becoming a resettlement location here in 2016, Dunedin's welcomed hundreds of former refugees. Now the City Council, along with the Dunedin Former Refugee Steering Group, have made a video to be shown at the Mangere Refugee Resettlement Centre. That's where families spend their first 6 weeks here in New Zealand. Our councillor Marie Lofiso says despite coming from cultures that have existed for millennia, refugees face many challenges when they start new lives in a relatively young society. So she says this video will introduce them to what makes Dunedin a welcoming place to live and belong.
5: How's the weather?
6: Still a heavy rain watch here, Ryan. Rain heavy at times, but it should ease towards this evening. Strong southerlies, the high 10 today.
5: Nice one. Thank you. Claire's in Christchurch. Morning, Claire.
7: Good morning.
5: Christchurch is turning into a catwalk today.
7: Yeah, this is after its debut last year. The Spring Fashion Festival's back. It's expanded as well into a four-day event running through until Sunday. Tip High Convention Centre is hosting it. It's transforming to have a runway with designer shows and events dotted throughout the city as well. New Zealand Fashion Week Executive Director Liam Taylor says this is a celebration of iconic Kiwi designers, local brands and immersive entertainment. He says last year's event was a bit of a trial for Christchurch.

0: But it's grown substantially to engage Ōtautahi audiences. Taylor says they're also working with some local up-and-comers, which is really cool, with other institute students gaining first-hand experience behind the scenes.
1: Nice one. How's the weather?
0: More rain about today, scattered and becoming heavier this afternoon. Southwesterly strengthening as we make our way to 14.
1: All right, sounds like you might be staying inside this afternoon, Claire. Thank you very much. Max in Wellington. Morning, Max.
2: Good morning.
1: The government's being urged to stop the sale of empty state homes there.
2: Yeah, there are 36 Kāinga Ora homes in Strathmore Park, which is just past the airport, that the agency wants to sell. They're on the market with a deadline sale of October 21. Some housing and social service organisations are kicking up a bit of a fuss about that being so close to the election, saying, well, who knows what could be done with them after that, presumably should Labour win the election. The Wellington City Mission, the Catholic Archdiocese, they're among these 10 organisations. Kāinga Ora not budging. They say it's clearly not financially viable to fix them up and revert them to new social housing. And everyone calm down. The money from the sale will go towards 37 new homes nearby. So you sell 36 and you get one free.
1: Right. How's your weather, Max?
2: Rain as well here. Clearing this afternoon with winds easing, but then some cold southerlies on their way tonight the next couple of days. A high of 16 today.
1: Thanks, mate. Neva's in Auckland. Good morning, Neva.
3: Good morning.
1: Hey, this is, good news that Olivia Dean is coming to.
3: Yes!
1: This is Olivia Dean, by the way. She's awesome, eh?
3: I love her.
1: Just her voice. And you feel like even the first time you've heard it, you feel like you've heard it 100 times.
3: Yeah.
1: Something just timeless and
3: she's
1: classic
3: so
1: about
3: great.
1: It.
3: She's so great. Are you going? Are you going to the concert on Saturday?
1: I haven't got tickets.
3: No, I haven't either. But your producer.
1: It's
3: Kenzie's going. Lucky thing.
1: So no fireworks.
3: No fireworks. No pyrotechnics. So, all the fireworks are planned for Olivia Dean's sold-out show. This is at Western Springs, but they've now been cancelled. Now, apparently, residents in that area, they were sent a letter informing them of the fireworks. That's now been changed. Auckland Stadium says, now, it works very closely because Aucklanders know the Auckland Zoo is nearby. Auckland Stadium says that, you know, it works closely with the zoo about animal welfare. It hasn't confirmed, though, if that's the reason why. But, you know, the last time the fireworks were used was during, I think it was 2023, Post Malone.
1: Ages ago.
3: So it should be good.
1: How is our weather?
3: Rain, possibly heavy around midday, easing to shower. So it's going to be fine by the afternoon, 19 the high here in Auckland.
1: Very good. Thank you very much. It is 19 minutes away from 6. You're on News Talk ZB. We're live to the United States next. They've got a problem with their prices. They are going in the wrong direction, and that is bad news for Donald Trump ahead of the midterm elections. Loads of texts coming in on the gang pad situation. So the Greens and Te Pāti Māori, or some MPs from Greens and Te Pāti Māori, have gone to a mongrel mob pad for a photo op. As you can imagine, the coalition is outraged. We just had Casey Costello on the show. She says, despicable. You can't really defend that, can you? I think it was Harry Tam. I saw a photo on the news. I think it was Harry Tam who was involved there. 18 to 6, we're live in the US next.
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3: 16 minutes away from 6 here on News Talk ZB. Let's go to the States. Katie Fisher, our US correspondent. Katie, inflation up, and this is ahead of the midterms.
4: Yeah, this is really bad news for Donald Trump. Inflation shooting up 3.7% in September compared with a year before. That's faster than a month earlier. And they're basically blaming this on gas prices, essentially saying that the increase has stemmed from the energy prices that have soared because of the war with Iran. Gas prices here in the US rose to their highest level in 4 months at the end of September at $4.50 a gallon. That's a 9.1% surge during the month. And that is what is causing the inflation to go up. And it means that there's potential. There is one more Federal Reserve meeting before people go to vote in the midterm elections on October the 28th. Most analysts thought that they wouldn't be raising rates, interest rates again before those midterm elections. But this new data could put pressure on those governors to, in fact, increase interest rates just before people go to the polls.
3: And this all ties in with the war, doesn't it? Because Trump is very keen for Zelensky to stop hitting Russia's oil industry, those long-range strikes. What's all this got to do with Starlink, which is Elon Musk's outfit?
4: Yeah, this is interesting. Today, Ukraine said that suddenly, overnight, they can no longer use their Starlink-operated computer programs, which control their drones, they help their air defenses, and they don't know why. The journalists and have asked Elon Musk to answer for this, but there's been no response. So they are not clear whether this is a technical issue or what many are concerned is that it is a political move, because Donald Trump has been so vocal in his calls for the Ukrainians to stop hitting Russian oil refineries, which are causing the price of diesel here in the US to go up. And he is putting loads of pressure on the Ukrainian leader over the weekend. He said that, you know, they should vote for a new leader because he wasn't doing enough. He called for an energy ceasefire. But the Russia continues to target energy sites in Ukraine. Just overnight, 30 energy sites targeted, 600,000 people now without power in Ukraine, which is why Volodymyr Zelensky, the Ukrainian leader, says, you know, he wants to retaliate by hitting the Russians. But it looks like he can't do that right now, not just because the operational equipment he uses, run by Elon Musk Starlink, is no longer working. It also makes it clear to the Ukrainians that relying on a single private company to, you know, control most of your battlefield operations is risky.
3: Katie Fisher, our US correspondent, 13 minutes away from 6.
2: Ryan Bridge.
3: Having a great morning this morning. A little tongue-tied after last night's debate. Hey, what's interesting and happening in the UK, they are really, really worried because China is enjoying right now £1 billion per day. That is the trade surplus that China has with the EU, £1 billion, and that's largely because of cars. So the Europeans are getting together. This will be in the next couple of weeks. And they're getting together and they're going to say, well, how are we going to stop this? How are we going to better protect our local industry? The UK is worried because anything they agree on China will probably apply to the UK and affect their car industry because, of course, Brexit. 12 to 6.
2: Ryan Bridge.
3: So we did have that second debate last night. This is the Herald's Leaders Debate. There was some hand shaking, a little

0: bipartisanship going on?
1: You'll sit down and you'll have a conversation about these longer term issues.
2: I've already been very clear, we're going to stop the flip-flopping on infrastructure.
1: So that's a yes?
2: We lose too many jobs on infrastructure.
1: Can we shake
2: flip-flopping
1: on
2: around all of
1: Can
2: the time.
1: Can we get a handshake from you two?
3: Happy to do that.
2: We've already agreed on that.
1: Go on then.
3: Happy to do it. There we go.
2: There you go.
0: Yeah, it was a little bit awkward, but they did it. Scraps over tax.
3: Mark my words. You are going to pay in New Zealand. You are going to pay
1: I want to move on
2: this is
1: to
2: just
1: jobs.
2: Nonsense. You're spending hundreds of thousands of dollars telling lies about the Labour Party's policy.
0: Luxon got a bit tripped up on the minimum wage.
1: Will you increase the minimum wage by the rate of inflation? Chris Hipkins.
2: Yes.
1: Christopher Luxon.
3: Yes, and that's what we've more or less been doing.
2: No, it isn't. The minimum wage has gone backwards 3 years in a row.
3: No, I was just saying, on average, we try and look at inflation, cost of living, build that into minimum wage increases.
2: But 3 years in a row,
3: right,
2: it's been below inflation.
3: We should try and be as close to the cost of living as we possibly can. Okay.
0: And on the Greens and Te Pāti Māori getting that photo op with the mob, Hipkins says, well, they're not getting anywhere near the portfolios.
1: Will you rule out Te Pāti Māori or Greens holding the police or corrections portfolios, Chris Hipkins?
2: Yes.
1: Do you think it's appropriate they went to the mob pad?
2: No.
0: Bridget Morden, political commentator with me this morning. Bridget, good morning.
4: Good morning.
0: Thoughts on last night?
4: Well, I think the actual real competition yesterday was not actually between the two leaders, but whether or not they could sell something to the people watching about why they should vote for them, the you know, so-called major parties, as opposed to, you know, giving their vote to some of the minor parties. And I do think there was some elements, I think, in last night's debate. You can see both of them really pointing to stability and the need to actually have a significant sort of leading party to make sure things actually get done. I think for Hipkins, you know, the key thing that was hurting him last night and that was, of course, those photos for the mongrel mob visit from his potential coalition partners, Te Pāti Māori and the Greens. Obviously, that was really, can you imagine, you know, being Hipkins yesterday in your debate prep and those popping up. That was a difficult, I think, thing for him to face.
0: Yeah, but he did seem to handle it not too badly by ruling it out. So, you know, he knew he was alive to how damaging that could be, obviously. Hey, what about the miners are getting bigger, the majors are getting smaller. Do you reckon that's, you know, could we just get another John Key or another, dare I say, Jacinda Ardern for the left and this whole thing will go away, but, you know, the popularity shoots up again?
4: Well, I think it is, without a doubt, there is a sort of a global phenomenon happening at the moment. There is a distrust, I think, in institutions that has particularly come out post-COVID. And so you have actually seen across the world, particularly in Western democracies, those sort of major parties, those ones that are associated with being the government, losing sort of support and losing trust. I do think that will probably correct itself to a certain extent. Also, if you do go into a next government and it is a coalition that is chaotic and that things don't get actually done, I think voters will see that and want to actually vote back for that stability of perhaps those major parties.
0: Bridget Morton, political commentator, great to have you on the show this morning. It is 8 to 6, News Talk ZB.
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10: Yeah, Lackey was on a mission for a box of clouds and sent me 2WD straight into a soup bowl of slurry. 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
0: Time is 6 to 6. You're on News Talk ZB and Mike's in the studio. Have I missed my friend Mike?
14: Do you? I looked at you this morning and I thought, I remember you. And I'm thinking to myself, didn't you used to do Early Edition?
0: I did.
14: Good. Are you, just for my own edification,
0: yes,
14: are you taking next week off to prepare for the 29 campaign?
0: Do you know what's going to disappoint you? We have another debate next Wednesday with the minor parties.
14: So you take a few more days off to warm yourself up for that?
0: I actually won't be here. Do you know what people don't see behind the scenes? Because NZMe is not a TV television studio.
14: Right.
0: So there is actually a hell of a lot of stuff that needs to be done to make a television show out of NZMe.
14: So what are you saying? You've been putting the chairs out or something? Have you been wiring the spotlights?
0: I've been moving chairs. I've been shifting things.
14: Right.
0: I've been quite hands-on.
14: So you're Ryan the handyman.
0: That's me.
14: And then after you put the chairs out and adjusted the lighting, you then go put a suit on and go, good evening, everybody, and welcome to the debate.
0: Exactly.
14: Is it a bit gerrymandered and cheap behind the scenes is what you're saying?
0: No, it's not gerrymandered and cheap because it doesn't look gerrymandered and cheap, but it is it's not a purpose-built television studio.
14: Do you know the interesting, it's funny you should say that because I watched what you did last night, this morning, and in terms of visuals, and you're right, I know how these things are run out of this place, and there was no visual disconnect between that and what TVNZ does, and I've done it at TVNZ, and I know the facilities they've got, and so you lost nothing visually by doing it the way you did it.
0: Interesting, isn't
14: it? But you look like crap this morning, I've got to say.
0: Yeah.
14: I mean, you look shocking.
0: I didn't look great when I walked in. I did see myself in there. Hey, how have you been?
14: I've been amazing.
0: What's happening in life?
14: Oh, in just generally?
0: Yeah, how's Katie?
14: Katie's fantastic. The kids are well.
0: Good. I mean, it's only been like four days since kids
14: have left home. On a ratio of time off to energy, because here's, having done this myself,
0: yeah,
14: I wouldn't have taken as much time off as you did because it puts pressure on you.
0: Yes, I agree with that.
14: To perform.
0: Except how many debates did you do? And I'm doing three debates.
14: Two or three, I can't remember. I think I did three at peak.
0: In one election campaign,
14: and I just did it as part of my job, which is not to insult you taking time off. I'm just saying,
0: well, it's a little backhander.
14: No, it's a little backhander, but in terms of the rhythm of the day,
0: yeah, I understand.
14: And just being in, and you know,
0: do you know
14: shagged.
0: What though? I do two shows per day and am much busier than you, Mike.
14: Yeah, that. Oh no, I disagree because I've seen what you do, and it's pretty bloody easy. I mean, it's a bit obvious, isn't it?
0: But anyway, hey, what's on the show today?
14: Well, we just want to spend some time reviewing you from last night.
0: Good.
14: Are you available to talk? No. Tell you, Greg Johnson, music.
0: Brilliant.
14: He's in for a song and a chat.
0: Mike next.
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2: Good morning, it's 6 o'clock, 12 degrees in Wellington. I'm Max Toll. Knowing when it's time to play friendly. Geopolitics featured in last night's Herald Leaders Debate. Both Chris Luxon and Chris Hipkins were asked by moderator Ryan Bridge about their views on the US president.
3: Would you welcome Donald Trump to New Zealand with open arms?
4: Why didn't you ask him first?
3: Christopher Luxon.
5: The job of the Prime Minister is to get on with every leader of every country that we do business with and advance our national interests.
4: I do agree with what Christopher said on that. When it comes to international relationships, you have to make sure that you can work with other governments even where you disagree with them.
2: They also face down other quick-fire questions.
3: Should Netanyahu be in jail?
4: If he came to New Zealand, he should be arrested.
5: Same position. You know, Chris and I both uphold the rules-based system, and part of that is the ICC and the ICJ and their rulings, which we've been a very big contributor to, need to be upheld.
3: Should New Zealand join the EU, yes or no?
4: If the opportunity arises, yes.
5: I don't think it's going to happen, and no.
2: This year is said to be one of the highest graduating years in the history of police, despite wings often not being at capacity. About 730 recruits are expected to graduate from police college in 2026, almost 50% more than the average over the past two decades. Police say the incoming pipeline remains healthy, with more than 1,000 people in different stages of the application process. Associate Police Minister Casey Costello says what's been achieved for the sector has been lost among the narrative of the government's 500 new cops target.
6: We've got good marketing, we've got efficient recruitment processes, and this needs to remain in place in order for us to stay ahead of attrition.
2: Exasperation in the aged care sector had not been considered before officials requested a cap on student nurse numbers. The Tertiary Education Commission has told nursing schools to go back to 2025 levels, meaning 640 fewer students, due to Health New Zealand placement pressure. It says providers take on more if capacity allows. But Aged Care Association Chief Executive Tracy Martin says it's still disappointing.
7: It tells us TEC doesn't realise there is a whole lot of other parts of the health sector that are places where trainee nurses can do practicums that also need a workforce.
2: Fireworks planned for pop singer Olivia Dean's sold-out show at Auckland's Western Springs have been cancelled. Residents have been sent a letter informing them of the fireworks, but that's now changed. Auckland Stadiums says it works closely with the nearby Auckland Zoo regarding animal welfare, but has not confirmed whether that is the reason why. The last time fireworks were used were during a 2023 Post Malone concert. And a garage pop song sung entirely in Samoan has won this year's APRA Silver Scroll Award. La Lele translates as beauty, written by the band Liao, meaning lion. The award presented by Neil Finn in Auckland last night. The band thanked their mothers and said Pacific people had been singing for 3,000 years and would be singing for 3,000 more. That's Newstalk ZB News with Spark for Business.
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2: To Newstalk ZB Sport, Kiwis coach Stacey Jones believes he's struck the perfect balance of forwards for tonight's World Cup opener against Australia in Sydney. Captain James Fisher-Harris, Moses Leota and Joe Tapine are starting for a fourth

0: consecutive test. Backing up our NRL Team of the Year winners, Aaron Clark and Nalfahu White, and with the Broncos' Xavier Willison, Jones says both units operate well together.
1: The three starting middles, how they go about their business, and then like how tight Nalfahu, Aaron, Xavier and those guys are, they sort of complement each other.
0: Kickoff is at 10:05 p.m. Rugby league coverage with Pit Stop, your car service doctor using the latest technology. The Breakers have survived a late rally by the Sydney Kings to prevail 102-101 in their Ignite Cup match. The New Zealand-based franchise looked assured of victory, leading by 13 points with less than 2 minutes left in Canberra before Torrey Craig drilled three unanswered three-pointers in the space of 40 seconds to slash the lead to four. Sam Menenga had 27 points, 13 rebounds, and makeshift point guard Carlin Davison had 20 and 14, 14 assists. Argentine defender Lisandro Martinez reportedly wants to leave Manchester United at the end of the season and is reportedly interested in uniting with many of his countrymen at Atletico Madrid. The news comes after the man, dubbed the Butcher for his aggressive style of play, applied the same principles verbally yesterday morning, calling out senior club officials after the 2-0 defeat to Atletico Madrid in the Champions League. And the infamous Pitch 9 that earned Lords a first demerit point from the International Cricket Council has been relayed by ground staff and will be out of action for at least two seasons. The surface was rated unsatisfactory by match referee Andy Pycroft after England's win over New Zealand in June, with excessive seam movement and variable bounce cited as reasons. The test match saw all 40 wickets fall in fewer than 167 overs, with 24 coming via bowled or LBW. That's Newstalk ZB Sport with Generate, celebrating great performances in sport and KiwiSaver accounts.
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2: It's Beauty Month, a bargain chemist. Good morning, a great start to the morning. Looking right across the capital city, no new reports on any breakdowns or crashes. 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
0: It's been a wet old night in the capital, and it will continue this morning. Heavy periods of rain, then clearing this afternoon with fine spells as those stronger northerlies ease. And then this evening, showers and strong southerlies rear their head. 16 today's high, 10 tomorrow's high with strong southerlies and showers. Currently 13 degrees in most places. Kapiti Porirua, Upper Hutt, Lower Hutt, Wainuiomata and Lyell Bay. And just a fraction cooler, 12 in central Wellington.
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3: Morning and welcome today. Good news from the coppers. Looks like we're going to break a recruitment record. Richie Barnett ahead of the League World Cup kickoff tonight. Chris Hipkins, Charter School, $6,000 worth off apparently in a debate fatigue. Greg Johnson in the studio with a guitar. How good. Joe McKenna, Ender Brady bring international flair to the morning as well. Righto, we're into it, 6:07 from the White House. Katie Zachariah, Global News this. She was a disaster. This perhaps wouldn't matter so much if the president wasn't about to get caned in the midterms. Might not matter so much if the job wasn't so important. Might not matter so much if all the others had been as disastrous as Miss Zachariah. Zachbot is what one outlet called her. Outside of letting the world know the Greek grifter had been sacked, she said nothing, knew nothing and left. It's hard, you know, and not hard to see why she got the job. Not hard. Because she's female, you could describe her as pretty. That, of course, under normal circumstances is not something we should be dabbling in. But these aren't normal circumstances, and the Trump job machine produces an overtly disproportionate number of quite pretty women in public roles. But it is hard, if you discount the looks bit, to see why a Scott Jennings didn't get that job. Jennings is a CNN regular for the Republican side of the equation. He's worked with Bush's W and Jeb and with Mitt Romney. He's experienced, he's bright, he's very articulate. If there were skills that you were after and you had a skill off between Jennings and Zachariah, Scott's your man. If you insist on looks, Katie Miller, Monica Crowley were in the running. Alina Harbour, his lawyer, would have been if she hadn't bailed early. Probably saw the writing on the wall. The trouble with newbies is they're compared to the others, and the others include everyone from Kayleigh McEnany to Carolyn Leavitt to Sean Spicer. Spicer was useless. Scaramucci, who technically wasn't the press secretary but the communications director, was good but short-lived because he got a case of the guilts. Read his book, by the way, it's very good. Sarah Huckabee Saunders was so good she went on to be a governor, although the lineage might have helped there. But the point is, as much as you might want to make fun of this job in the Trump White House, the truth is Leavitt was amazing. Forget politics. In her job, in selling the message and knowing her stuff, she was world class, if not in the class of her own. And McEnany wasn't far behind. Trump has picked some brilliant operators. Unless Zachariah was having a meltdown, or Jennings was offered the job but turned it down, Trump will be losing the midterms and a press secretary by the end of November.
1: News of the world in 90 seconds.
3: Yes, and given we started with Ms. Zachariah, let's continue the midterm theme. Her boss was in Alaska.
4: They said, sir, you're very busy. This is very tough. I said, where am I going? Alaska, 8 hours. I said, you think I'm... We won all three times. We got your record. You think I'd ever cancel? I don't cancel for Alaska.
3: I love him. There were a couple of debates also between aspirants and incumbents in places that really the Republicans shouldn't be too bothered about and yet are. In Maine, it was Collins v. Jackson.
5: Troy is confusing the Medicaid program.
6: Hypocritical for Senator Collins to talk about she wants to lower the price of health care. I mean, what she did was took $3 to $5 billion out of our health care system here in Maine.
3: And in Georgia, it was another. The Collins v. Ossoff.
7: Somebody that has created jobs and opportunities right here in Georgia on this red clay versus a globe-trotting trust fund kid.
8: Congress is full of congressmen's sons who are only in Congress because their daddies were congressmen, just like Mike Collins.
3: And we'll come back to the Congress in a moment. Also have war news for you. War 1, Zelensky's at Downing Street as we speak. Earlier, Andy was in the Commons playing councillor.
9: I should, at this moment in time, be careful in terms of laying the ground to bring people back together. I will listen to President Zelensky carefully, but he won't be going away from Britain today.

0: Nazi hunter.
1: He's also just trying to patch it up with Trump. War 2, the Houthi are loving their Saudi offensive.
2: The Yemeni armed forces confirmed that their operations deep inside Saudi territory will continue in the coming days by targeting the Saudi enemy's airports and oil facilities, and its consequences on it will be severe.
1: Then to the Southwark courts, where Russell Brand is facing some judicial music.
3: They've advised them, do not judge the man that you see before you today. The job of the jury, they say, is to look back at the man as he was back then. We're talking about charges that span from 1999 through to 2009.
1: Yeah, finally back to the US, where Senator Chuck Grassley this morning is a proud Republican from Iowa. He's filed the paperwork to seek the re-election in 2028. If he wins, by the time he ends his term in 2034, he'll be just 101. That would beat Strom Thurmond, who of course cracked 100 back in 2003. That's News of the World with Marty. And while we're also on in America, more bad news for Trump. It just keeps piling on. This morning's consumer price, 3.7%. Very high, unexpected. Everyone's depressed. As a result, 10-year Treasury yields jumped again. 10 years up 7 basis to 5.289. Not good. And Fannie Mae, just to heap more misery on Trump's woes. Fannie Mae now predicting much higher mortgage rates, not only this year, but all of next year. 30-year fixed up at 7.4 for the rest of the year to 7.5 for all of 27. 12 past...
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1: From a country that does know what it's doing, GDP out of Singapore 5.4, a little bit softer, revised down from 6.2, but at 5.4 you'd take that all day long, wouldn't you? 15 past 6.
12: Don't invest.
1: From Shaw and Partners, Andrew Kelleher, good morning.
13: Yeah, good morning, Mike.
1: Righto, migration and tourism. Tourism looks okay. I wouldn't mind a few more people coming here permanently, though.
13: Yeah, so Stats New Zealand released migration and tourism numbers. These are for the month of August. I think we need to celebrate one of the statistics in the visitor numbers this time around. We'll get to that in a minute. Yeah, let's look at who's coming and going at the moment, permanent long-term migration. Mike, there is an ongoing sort of steady improvement that's mm-hmm. evident there. I'd call the trend a gentle one, though. It's not taking off. Maybe a subdued

0: rise is how we describe it. The underlying numbers still show a loss over the last 12 months of New Zealand citizens, but that's being offset by arrivals of non-New Zealand citizens. So just looking at the numbers, 138,000 migrant arrivals, that is slowly rising. The long-term average is 123,000 since 2002, slightly. So we're slightly higher than the long-term arrivals, the long-term sort of average. 114,000 departures in the month. That's sort of flatlining to slightly falling. The long-term average there, 92,000, but we end up with a net sort of migration gain at this stage, it's provisional, of 20,500 versus a long-term average on that number of 31,000. So we're not a million miles away from the long-term average. Obviously, we've had some big swings over that time. The composition of the arrivals still dominated by passport holders from China, India, the Philippines. You take them together with passport holders from Sri Lanka, they're the driving forces behind the gains in the 2026 August year. But visitor numbers, yeah, here's the numbers. My August 2026 year, 3.71 million visitor arrivals. That's 307,000 more than the August 2025 year. So that's a big lift. The biggest movers, where are we getting gains? China, Australia and Taiwan. In August, we had a record number of arrivals from Australia, the US, Taiwan and Singapore. 249,000 arrivals in August 26th. That's 18,000 more than August 25. Now, here's the number. If we look at July, in July, for the first time, we hit 100% of the 2019 number pre-COVID. Now, in August, we hit 99%. I'm going to call that 100. It's close to. Anyway, so we've had two consecutive months very close to or above the pre-COVID numbers. So we are back, baby. It's only taken 7 years. I think that should be celebrated. I mean, we've finally got there. You know, it's amazing that we've kept using that as a sort of a benchmark, but we're back. It's interesting looking at the composition of the pre-COVID numbers, what we saw in August. It's almost exactly the same. 51% of those arrivals from Australia. Pre-COVID, that was 49, so slightly more there. 11% from China, it's now 12. From the US, 6% versus 6%. So the composition almost exactly back to what it was. But yeah, exports, tourism, they're the key drivers of your economic growth at the moment.
1: Very, very interesting. Give us a word on the housing.
0: Yeah, well, that's not moving. House prices, house sales, what it is, it's going the wrong way. Real Estate Institute of New Zealand, September numbers. We've looked at a couple of other reports. I like the REINZ House Price Index because it smooths out the sort of composition of sales transactions. It's painting a slightly more balanced picture than some of the other numbers that we've seen recently. Trend is still the same though. House price index fell 0.3%. It's 1.5% lower than this time last year. You've got the very clear regional differences. Auckland down 3.2% year on year. Steady continuing trend in the city of sales. It just keeps sort of drifting lower. Ex-Auckland are only down 0.6%. So we're propped up by the South Island. Also REINZ, we're seeing sort of from these numbers, we're seeing weakness in recent months. We talked about that earlier this week, and these are now reasonably persistent, small but persistent falls. Better news in the South Island, but you're also seeing softness down there as well. Still clearly better than the North Island, though. Sales volumes lower than this time last year, circa 10%. If you look at it on a 3-month sort of rolling average basis, sales volumes on that measure, on a 3-month rolling average basis, have been falling now consecutively for 6 months. Listings running ahead of sales, so you've got an overhang of supply. It's getting bigger. Fletcher Building released their quarterly sales data yesterday as well. So that includes their residential property sales. They sold 54 properties, 75% fall on the previous quarter, 39% fall on the same quarter last year. So no reason to believe you're going to see an improvement in this housing market in the short term. But first home buyers, get in there.
1: Numbers, please.
0: What have we got? So, yeah, that CPI number you just talked about, that is weighing on the US share markets at the moment. So the Dow Jones is down 0.31%, 51,506. The S&P 500 down just over 1%, 7,722 there. And the NASDAQ being hit particularly hard. Chip makers are also weaker, down 451 points, 1.66%, 26,752. Overnight, the FTSE 100, though, they gained. 0.7%. The Nikkei was down very small. The Shanghai Composite down 0.88%. The Aussies lost 0.8%.

0: 0.64% yesterday, 8727 to close there, and a 10-point fall on the NZX 50, closing at 13,760. One Kiwi dollar, well below 56 cents now, 0.5573 against the US, 0.8009 Aussie, 0.5010 euro, 0.4237 against the pound, 88.47 Japanese yen. Gold actually drifting a little bit lower, $4,082 US dollars an ounce, and Brent crude, $106.52.
1: See you tomorrow. Shaw and Partners, Andrew Callagher. Hosking. Seek job numbers this morning. Applications per job are climbing again. Month on month, we're up. These are the number of job ads, up 0.1%. The bull market, by the way, if you follow the international markets, the bull market is 4 years old this week. They're not sure if it'll last five, but it's been a good long run. Where was I? Job ads up this month, 0.1%. Quarter on quarter, 0.7%. 7.8 for the year, so it's still pretty good. Tasman the strongest, followed by Southland and Otago. 6:20, 1.5. 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
1: Another court day in court for Trump. He's lost again. Judges barred the White House from banning MS Now, CNN, Politico, while their lawsuit proceeds. This is a guy called Timothy Kelly, district judge, said basically they're going to win on the First Amendment, and you'd be surprised if they didn't. So they're allowed back into the office. 6:25.
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1: Now, if you love a bit of Narnia, a new version directed by Greta Gerwig, you think, now, where do I know Greta's name from? Barbie, of course. It's named Narnia, the Magician's Nephew.
3: Is Mr. Kettley really mad? Uncle Andrew?
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7: Have you ever seen a world born?
8: To heaven.
1: Daniel Craig, Meryl Streep. So there you go. 16 years since the last Narnia. If you recognise the music, as you should, studied it in school, cert music, Form 5, Linwood High, couldn't go wrong. It's the first time ever that Led Zepp have given the rights up for anything Hollywood-related, which I suppose is interesting in itself. Maybe they need the money. Theatres, Feb 11. Mike, excuse my ignorance, but why is new home buyers always emphasised recurrent availability of houses? Liz, not your ignorance at all. It's a very good question. The main reasons it's emphasised is because there's been a tremendous amount of angst in this country over multi-decades as to the affordability and the access that young people get to housing. Just in the minor party leaders debate this week, Keely Wong was going on about how it's unfair and no one can afford a house. It's simply not true. First home buyers have never had a greater slice of the market than they do at the moment. So in the general goodwill sense, Liz, that we want young people to get into home ownership and it's not a great impediment and they should be able to do it, now's a good time to do it, and that's why it gets emphasised. Hope that explains it for you. Guess who we found? Cameron, I'm a bit busy brewer on the aluminium extrusions. This morning, it turns out, he's not too busy. So he is with us after the news, which is next.
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2: 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It's the Mike Hosking Breakfast with Arvida Retirement Communities. 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
3: Good morning, it's 6:30, 12 degrees in Wellington. I'm Max Toll. A Green MP who courted votes from the mongrel mob says she was right to reach out as she faces criticism from National. Huhana Linden, alongside Te Pāti Māori MPs Orini Kaipara and Hana Rafferty Maipi Clark, met with mob members at their South Auckland pad this week. Linden says the solution is to reach out to gangs, not turn them away, and says she was there to discuss health. But National's Mark Mitchell says the meeting should never have happened.
4: I think it sends a terrible message having members of parliament meeting with an organisation whose just about sole purpose on life is to cause harm inside our communities.
3: The Police Association is celebrating the large number of recruits coming out of police college, but says it's still a long way off the promise of 500 new cops. New data shows 2026 will be one of the highest graduating years in police history. It's almost 50% more than the average over the past two decades, but puts the total number at 348 more officers than when the target was set. Association President Steve Watt says police are battling a fluctuating attrition rate.
5: We are certainly faced with an ageing workforce at the moment. We're going to see attrition start to rise over the next 5 to 10 years as more people move into that retirement bracket.
3: The low Kiwi dollar is adding impetus for foreigners to visit. Stats NZ data shows almost 249,000 overseas tourists arrived in August, including more Australians than in any August on record. That totals up about 8% annually, off the back of arrivals exceeding pre-COVID levels for the first time in July. ASB senior economist Mark Smith says our dollar is helping draw in international visitors.
6: The New Zealand dollar is at around a 17-year low. So tourists coming here are getting much more bang for their buck.
3: Smith says it's great news we're being considered, especially given the disruption in the Middle East. Predictions our housing market is entering a new era of lower and slower price growth. New Cotality analysis shows rapid price gains of previous decades are becoming less common, with the national median property value 19% below the 2021-22 peak. Chief Property Economist Kelvin Davidson says Auckland is a good example of growth slowing down, averaging 1.2% in the past decade.
7: I think it also shows when you get that infill housing in a market like Auckland, when you really make a big dent in an undersupply, you can keep a lid on house prices.
3: The Public Servants Union is calling for job cut proposals to be halted until after the election. The new Ministry for Cities, Environment, Regions and Transport is proposing to slash 400 roles, 365 of which are already vacant in a restructure. The agency was formed in July but needs to find $50 million in savings by the 2028-29 financial year. PSA National Secretary Dwayne Leo says it should be a matter for the next government.
8: To do this at this point in time, at this close to election, it's reckless.
3: MCIRT boss Jeremy Lightford says final decisions are expected in early December. And the Michelin Guide is expanding across the Tasman, with Australia joining New Zealand almost 4 months later. South Australia is the first state to be included, with stars going to 11 restaurants. That's Newstalk ZB News with Spark for Business, building growth through tech innovation.
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3: Newstalk ZB Sport, and we start in the Australian National Basketball League with a bit of a squeaker.
9: He does miss. Right. Davis for the three, the win. The New Zealand Breakers do it again on a Wednesday night.
3: Yeah, the Breakers surviving just a late rally by the Sydney Kings to prevail 102-101 in their Ignite Cup match. The New Zealand-based franchise looked virtually guaranteed a victory, leading by 13 points with less than 2 minutes left in Canberra. And that was before Kings import and former NBA journeyman Torrey Craig drilled a trio of unanswered three-pointers in the space of 40 seconds to slash the Breakers' lead to four. Sam Manenga had 27 points, 13 rebounds, and makeshift point guard Carlin Davison with 20 points, 14 assists. Key performers and helpers

0: The Breakers cling on in the absence of the injured Parker Jackson Cartwright. Basketball coverage with BK Cinnamon Sugared Funnel Fries. It's like having fries for dessert. Former Warriors talent acquisition guru Peter O'Sullivan will join Brisbane, moving from Newcastle in League's NRL. He signed a reported five-year deal to become the Broncos' general manager of recruitment. It follows stints at the Storm, Roosters and Dolphins as well. He's helped the Knights go from last to grand finalists across the previous 18 months. NRL coverage with Pit Stop, your car service doctor, using the latest technology. The Six Kings Slam Tennis Exhibition event in Saudi Arabia has had to be postponed amid a series of deadly attacks on host city Riyadh. Grand Slam champions Carlos Alcaraz, Novak Djokovic and Alexander Zverev were set to travel to the Saudi capital for the three-day event starting in a week. In football, meanwhile, three Saudi Pro League fixtures, including one featuring Cristiano Ronaldo's star-studded Al Nassr side, were postponed yesterday. And it's now also feared that future Formula One races in Qatar and Abu Dhabi may now be affected. And the New Zealand women's sprint team of Elise Andrews, Olivia King and Rebecca Petch have set the seventh fastest qualifying time at the Track Cycling World Champs in Shanghai before bowing out to eventual gold medalists China in the first round, Prudence Fowler finishing 13th in the scratch race. That's Newstalk ZB Sport.
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2: 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The urban motorway is flowing well. Kent Terrace, Buckle Street, you've got no delays. Smooth sailing in on State Highway 2. And State Highway 1, you've got no hold-ups. 0800 jammed updates us. 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
0: It was a rainy night in the capital and there will be rainy periods this morning as well. Strong northerlies last night as well. Those winds should be easing through the morning. May get some fine spells this afternoon, but then showers and strong southerlies coming this evening, dropping the temperature significantly. Tomorrow's high just 10 with strong southerlies and the odd shower. Currently 13 degrees in Kapiti Porirua across the Hutt Valley and Lyle Bay, and 12 degrees in Wainui Amata and in central Wellington.
1: 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The Mike Hosking Breakfast with Range Rover Sport Battersea Edition. 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
3: Obviously, the Pope, Joe McKenna in Italy shortly, 23 away from 7. This time yesterday, aluminium industry very upset at the MB government decision over a lack of protection around what they call dumping. It's to do with Chinese or cheap Chinese aluminium extrusions. The government's rejected safeguards despite imports jumping 34% this year. Whole extrusions out of China up 143% and more than 1,000 manufacturing jobs at risk. Cameron Brewer, Minister of Commerce, is with us. Morning to you.
4: Good morning, Mike.
3: Did you simply sign it off or do you agree with it?
4: Oh, well, the reality is this, Mike. It's a legal threshold that needs to be met, and I can't impose a safeguard when the legal test hasn't been met. And sadly, in the case of the sector's mind, it wasn't met.
3: It wasn't met, hand on heart, and you agree with it, you understand it, get it, and go along with it, or you just got told it wasn't met and accepted it?
4: Oh, look, I've had a lot of advice on that 121-page report. I've read it thoroughly. I told the MB investigation team that I wanted every stone unturned. I told them I wanted them to get out of Wellington and out on the road, and they gave me every assurance that they were and had, and they visited sector players, they visited Hamilton, they visited New Plymouth, and they spent a full 85 days, as is required, pulling this sprint report together. And sadly, what they found didn't reach the threshold where I could sign it off.
3: Is there nuance in what the industry wanted? Protection via a dumping case, and the dumping case was too complicated, hence they went protection. If they'd gone down the dumping track, they might have been more successful.
4: Well, that's to be determined, and that is, Mike, that is the option they have. It's a longer process. But it's one that I've said we will make sure MB officials are there and work with them if they decide to go down that route. That's how other countries, comparative countries, have found.

0: under level of protection through going through anti-dumping and countervailing duties investigations and applying sanctions against them.
1: Having followed the Peach case with a great deal of interest, the dumping, the way we handle dumping is pretty poor in this country, isn't it? It's laborious.
0: Well, it's a long process, but the sanctions are high, and so the statutory thresholds are high. You know, at the end of the day, the aluminium industry in New Zealand, Mike, it faces genuine challenges, and imports have contributed to that. But as we know, in the last in this investigation period of 22 to 25, there have been other factors, and that includes lower construction activity. It includes rising production costs, and frankly, waning consumer and business confidence. So it's been a difficult time. But I could not, hand on heart, say that it was imported products alone that have caused all the heartache.
1: Understand that, but if the market's contracting, how come China wants to send 143% more product into a contracting market?
0: Well, Mike, we will continue to monitor this. And one thing that the industry have done, have shone some sunlight on this, and everyone is on the balls of their feet now, and we will be watching this.
1: Cameron,
0: and
1: this is cliche talk. Don't talk to me about balls of your feet and sunshine and all that sort of crap. you don't send 143% more product into a contracting market if the contracting market is actually the reason you're not protecting the industry. This is dumping.
0: Well,
1: it's dumping.
0: Well, Mike, if that's the case, we will work with Alliance, the sector group, seriously work with Alliance. We've worked with them closely for the last few months on this, and we will continue to do that. The government has given them every assurance, and if they were to launch an anti-dumping investigation, then we would work through that expeditiously and see what we would find. But again, these cases have, and this legislation has high statutory thresholds that need to be met. And in this case, we didn't meet those
1: thresholds.
0: How
1: much is this about trade, and you don't want to piss off China?
0: Oh, look. That's always a factor. But the reality is, we needed that empirical evidence, and that evidence wasn't delivered in this case. But Alliance have options ahead of them. We are working with them as to whether they want to pull the lever on that, and if they do, we will work closely with them.
1: Are you the pro-business government or not?
0: Yes, of course. And the good news is, Mike, building and construction in quarter two, if you look at those GDP figures,
1: it's going
0: building
1: well.
0: And construction
1: is it all
0: is
1: going
0: recovering.
1: Well with cheap aluminium extrusion out of China?
0: Look, what's going well is activity is up. It's leading the economic growth. It's leading the economic recovery. And so we are working with that broader sector, building and construction, to ensure they get back on their feet and can start making some money again.
1: Okay, appreciate your time. Cameron Brewer, he was super unconvincing, wasn't he? I mean, I'm between a rock and a hard place. I'm not a protectionist, and I'm very much free market, open market, and if you can't compete, that's life, and I'm sorry. But I look at 143% and I see 143% for what it is. So it might be the technical side of the equation. Possibly the industry went down the wrong path, and they went down that particular path because the dumping path is so convoluted and long-winded. But especially in an election campaign, I want to hear more from a minister who's on the side of New Zealand than on the side of China. 17-2.
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6: This is interesting, Mike. China's dumping all sorts of products into New Zealand, subsidised by the Chinese government. Cars are being dumped in New Zealand. Wrong, Stephen, they're not. So you've got to understand what dumping is. Dumping is when you are trying to undermine illegally a local industry. There is no local car manufacturing industry in New Zealand. So all the Chinese, are the Chinese government subsidising their cars? Of course they are. But, and that's why Europe is so angry, it's why America's banned them. But when you don't have an industry, we don't, therefore, you're just getting cheap product. And so there's nothing being undermined at all. 14-2.
7: International correspondence with NZI Insurance. Peace of mind for New Zealand business.
6: Joe McKenna, greetings to you.
8: Good morning, Michael.
6: How poor old Pope, eh? I mean, it's a funny thing, I would have thought, to get lung cancer when you're a non-smoker.
8: Yes, it's astonishing, isn't it? But of course it does happen. But this was particularly surprising because this is a 71-year-old Pope. He's in great health. He plays a lot of tennis and looks pretty fit. So when he announced that at the weekend, I think it sent shockwaves through the Catholic Church, as you can imagine.
6: And he, I think I'm right in saying this, has been pretty open about his health generally. He's one of the more open popes. So going forward, are people going to be, you know, taken on the journey, so to speak?
8: Yes, I think that's part of the surprise here, the transparency that we've seen. We've already had updates from the hospital. His surgery took 90 minutes. He's been eating meals and doing his respiratory therapy today. And I just learned a few minutes ago here at the Vatican that the Pope co-celebrated Mass this afternoon. So no. He's up and about.
6: So what are the doctors saying? I'm assuming the prognosis is fairly solid.
8: They're saying it looks positive at the moment, but we're still waiting for tests, histology tests on the nature of what was removed that would determine whether he needs some sort of chemotherapy or whether he's in the clear.
6: And have we got any timeline on the out and about, the trip to America, for example?
8: Well, so far they're saying no changes to the very intense trip that he's got planned for Latin America in November. 14 flights, Michael, in 12 days.
6: Wow.
8: That's Argentina, Peru and Uruguay. But the president of Peru, Keiko Fujimori, today raised questions about whether there might be changes in that itinerary.
6: How does Italy handle a story like this? Obviously, it's global and it's not as serious as we've seen with some older popes previously, but has Italy been a bit on edge?
8: Yes, I think you'd be amazed at the newspaper and media coverage. On Monday morning, I think there were 6 pages devoted to the Pope and what it means for the papacy. I mean, it's pretty much a shock because he was, as we know, he was only elected last year, and we thought we'd be in for quite a long papacy. So let's hope that hasn't changed just yet.
6: No, right. Politics, budget, where are we at now? So you're back to the European Commission. I just can't fathom how this works, being part of the EC, the EU, and you can do this and you follow these rules and you can't be your own person. I mean, it sounds like a cluster to me.
8: Well, each country, of course, tries to keep some sort of wiggle room, and Italy's trying to have what they call a bit of an escape clause to help families cope with surging energy costs. But there is supposed to be a budget cap. Italy's planning to run a budget deficit above 3% of GDP both in 2027 and 2028, and that creates all sorts of

0: complications with the EU, of course.
1: Indeed. And so who ultimately... I mean, Italy does what they want to do, don't they? That's why places like Italy and places like France are actually running a greater debt than the percentage of GDP that they're allowed to. So the EU says, you've got to do this, but then you do what you want to do at the end of the day, don't
0: well,
1: you?
0: Well, they should be subjected to a disciplinary procedure and I think even a fine if they don't abide by the rules and regulations. But yeah. Let's see how that goes.
1: All right. Nice to talk to you. See you next week. John McKenna. Thanks, mate. Out of Italy this morning. Germany, just quickly, by the way, the trial of the bloke they think that blew up Nord Stream. I mean, there was more than one of them, but they got the main bloke. That trial started in Hamburg overnight. He played a leading role, which it's all a bit tricky. He denies it all, of course, as they always do. But it's all a bit tricky because Germany is one of Ukraine's, and he's Ukrainian, is the point. So Germany is one of Ukraine's closest allies, so it's all a bit awkward taking a Ukrainian and sticking him in court and accusing him of a whole bunch of stuff. 10 minutes away from 7.
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3: It's 12 degrees in Wellington. New findings show a failing signal system led to 6 people being injured in the Kandala train derailment. MPs from the Green Party and Te Pāti Māori are defending their meeting with the mongrel mob amid heavy criticism. And the peak summer season may be bringing more job opportunities. It's for the Breakers survive a late rally by the Sydney Kings. And Starship Hospital suspends child cancer treatments amid staffing crisis. You can read that story at nzherald.co.nz.
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4: 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Good morning. The urban motorway is heavy coming in from Hill Street through to Everton Terrace, State Highway 2, moderate city bound, Kennedy Good through to Melling. No hold-ups on State Highway 1. 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
1: Mike, fifth form music, Linwood, Mr. Williams or Mr. Ryan? Goes back to Narnia and Led Zeppelin before. I want to say Williams. The more I think Williams, I want to say Williams. Fifth form was a mistake. I took fifth form music because I failed fourth form tech drawing. And I needed a new subject in fifth form that would sort of resemble something I could pass. So I said, how hard can fifth form music be? Turns out quite hard. 33% I got in the end. Interesting thing about fifth form music was you

0: had to take up a musical instrument, and I thought, oh, bugger, no one told me that before I picked Fifth Form Music, so I took up the guitar.
1: Well, what did you think was going to happen?
0: Didn't know. Anyway, we studied Led Zepp, and we studied Fingal's Cave and Beethoven's Third Piano Concerto, but also I had to do guitar lessons. Didn't really like guitar lessons because the guy who took the guitar lessons was one of those ring-ins. You know, like the old bloke they hire for $3 an hour.
1: You mean an itinerant teacher?
0: Very much like that. And he was boring as, and I thought, I don't need this in my life, because I was a recalcitrant prat, of course. So I thought, I don't need this. And the good thing about William/Ryan was when he reported me never showing up to take the guitar lessons, no one did anything about it. Didn't hold me back. 5 minutes away from seven.
2: All the ins and the outs. It's The Biz on the Mike Hosking Breakfast with 2Degrees. 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
0: Right, housing market. We've got Cotality's Pulse report. Starts off by saying that while property values are still 19% behind peak, they're up 37% in the last decade. So we're still doing okay. Average annual growth rate 3.2%. That's historically a low rate of increase. And as I keep saying, the housing market, I think, short of something dramatic happening to immigration, I think the housing market, in what you would perceive it to be what it once was, is now gone forever. So the contrast of peak v performance is regionally interesting. Wellington barks like a dog, down 28% on peak. Mackenzie Country, Central Otago, Gore through the roof. Whanganui and Gisborne, 15 to 19% respectively, down on peak, but values have also at least doubled in the last decade. Ashburton, beautiful. Christchurch, even more beautiful. Only 1% down on peak, but up 48 and 58% of the last decade. I mean, booming. We know that story. So what's driving the future of potential lower growth? Auckland? Drag on the economy. Picked up lately, bit slow when it comes to picking up on the housing supply. Got a lot of houses. Got a lack of fizz. The billionaires have not come and bought a house. If the billionaires are coming in on the gold visa, they're certainly not buying the houses because the top end is like as stagnant as. Smelly as a piece of old cheese. Add in the introduction of debt-to-income restrictions, the tax treatment of property, CGT, housing, much less favourable. So you want to park your money. Actually, where do you park your money? I park my money in the bank at the moment, sitting in the bank, where I feel good about money being in the bank. Andrew and Greg won't like to hear that, but, you know, so be it. Last night's debate. We trawled through for some highlights, so it won't take long. But anyway, we'll get into that after the news, which is next.
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4: Good morning. It's 7 o'clock, 14 degrees in Wellington. I'm Max Toll. Labour's trying to course correct on education as National goes on the attack. Chris Hipkins and Chris Luxon faced off in last night's Herald Leaders debate. The Labour leader wants schools to have flexibility around a mandated hour of reading, writing and maths, and says this has always been his party's stance.
5: This is one of the reasons why this has been farcical right from the beginning. The hour a day of reading and writing and maths is a slogan.
4: Finance spokesperson Barbara Edmonds told Newstalk ZB yesterday that Labour won't scrap the mandate. National's Christopher Luxon is scratching his head, saying it's not clear what the party's position is.
6: At the end of the day, it's about our kids, it's about our parents, and actually making sure our kids are set up for success.
4: Chris Hipkins is meanwhile ruling out the Greens or Te Pāti Māori holding key law and order portfolios in a future government. Part of the reason may be that MPs from the Greens and Te Pāti Māori met with the mongrel mob, which they're defending. The Greens' Hana Linden, alongside Te Pāti Māori's Orini Kaipara and Hana Rāwhiti Maipi Clark, met with gang members at their South Auckland pad this week, posing for photos. Jacob Jones has more.
7: Hana Linden says the solution to gangs is to reach out to them, not turn away, and says she was there to discuss health. Meanwhile, Kaipara says lifetime mongrel mob member Harry Tam is a smart man who has advised governments before. She says she takes crime and violence seriously, but also claimed the coalition had committed crimes against the most vulnerable New Zealanders.
4: New findings show a failing signal system led to six people being injured when a train derailed in Wellington earlier this year. The southbound train was departing Kandala Station in June before being diverted onto a runaway line and into a large concrete stop block. A Transport Accident Investigation Commission interim report now shows a signalling system detected that the track ahead was occupied. Chief Investigator Louise Cook says the train then passed through a red signal.
8: It didn't trip the lever to activate the emergency stop, but that had already been activated. The train then lost power and hit the concrete block.
4: The peak summer season may be bringing more opportunities for job seekers. The September SEEK employment report shows job ads were up 7.8% in the past year and marginally up on the past month. Applications rose 2.9% in a month. That's the sharpest uptick since mid-2024. National sales manager David Swift says hospitality, tourism and retail jobs are particularly strong, likely due to seasonal demand.
9: We actually saw really strong demand for travel agents, for tour guides, for consultants, broadly speaking up 12%, while airlines rose themselves by 9%.
4: And Russell Brand has been labelled a ruthless sexual predator at the opening of his high-profile London rape trial. The 51-year-old comedian actor faces 7 sexual offending charges over a span of 20 years. The prosecution says the 6 alleged victims were assaulted by Brand in a hotel room, at work, at home, and in a bar toilet cubicle. Brand spoke to reporters upon arrival at Southwark Crown Court.
10: I feel blessed. I feel, of course, concerned and but hopeful that this process will lead to good outcomes for everybody involved.
4: That's News Talk ZB News with Spark for Business.
11: Coming shortly on the program, good news from the Coppers this morning. Looks like they will break a recruitment record this year. Richie Barnett ahead of the league kickoff tonight. Chris Hipkins and Greg Johnson for a song and a chat after 8.
3: 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Finally, someone on your side.
4: To News Talk ZB Sports, Kangaroos coach Kevin Walters is bristling at suggestions the Kiwis have the most powerful pack at the Rugby League World Cup. The rivals go head-to-head in the tournament opener in Sydney tonight. Walters is adamant his side is worthy of equal respect.
12: Well, yes, well, it's a strong New Zealand side, certainly, but I feel like the guys that we have picked in the Australian squad, they're not mugs.
4: The two sides are clear favourites to win the World Cup, with Samoa and Tonga next up. Rugby League coverage with Pit Stop, your car's service doctor, using the latest technology. Breakers coach Gordon Herbert has pointed to a dominant 24-12 third quarter as the reason they prevailed 102-101 over the Sydney Kings in their Ignite

0: Cup match in the ANBL. He says their opponents had all the momentum heading into halftime with a 61-51 advantage.
1: One of the most important parts of a basketball game is the first 3 to 4 minutes of the third quarter. I think we learned from the Perth game where we really lost that part, and today I thought we won that part. We got back into the game.
0: The New Zealand-based franchise extended their lead to 13 points with less than 2 minutes left in Canberra before former NBA journeyman Torrey Craig drilled three unanswered three-pointers in the space of just 40 seconds to slash the Breakers' lead to four. Sam Menenga had 27 points, 13 rebounds. Point guard Carlin Davison, 20 points, 14 assists. They were key performers in helping the Breakers cling on. Basketball coverage with BK's Cinnamon Sugared Funnel Fries. It's like having fries for dessert. In this morning's early Champions League clash, Liverpool are putting Austrian side LASK to the sword. They lead 4-1 in the second half, the home side just pulling one back in the last few seconds. From 8 a.m, Manchester City host PSG in the Battle of the Bulging Wallets. Roma host Real Madrid and Aston Villa welcome Turkish side Fenerbahce. And the infamous pitch that earned Lords a first demerit point from the International Cricket Council has been relayed by ground staff and will be out of action for at least 2 seasons. That's News Talk ZB Sport with Generate.
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3: Pick up a wicked value with the KFC's Wicked Six. Good morning. A heavy run in on the Urban Motorway Citybound from Hill Street through to Everton Terrace. Moderate flows. State Highway 1, Citybound from Tawa through to Johnsonville. State Highway 2, moderate to heavy. Citybound Upper Hunt through to Silverstream. Again from Kennedy Good through to Melling. 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Time saver traffic and travel.
2: Weather with Tommy's Real Estate, Wellington's market leader.
0: We've had some rain overnight in Wellington, and there will be rainy periods this morning. Clearing for a time this afternoon as the northerly wind eases. And then this evening, showers returning with strong southerlies developing, dropping the temperature. Tomorrow's high, just 10 in the city. A few showers with strong southerlies, rising to gale. 13 degrees in Kapiti, Porirua, Upper Hutt and Lower Hutt. 12 in Wainuiomata, 14 in Lyle Bay, and 12 degrees in the CBD.
2: Getting to the bottom of the story and calling it like it is. The Mike Hosking Breakfast with Bailey's Real Estate. Doing real estate differently since 1973. 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
4: Morning, 7 past 7. Well, like fried chicken, can we ask how much is too much before you start feeling a bit queasy? Luxon v. Hipkins, it started with a handshake and some kumbaya over infrastructure.
5: I've already been very clear. We're going to stop the flip-flopping on infrastructure.
6: So that's a yes?
5: We lose too many jobs on infrastructure.
6: Can we shake on it?
5: Around all of
6: can
5: the
6: we
5: time.
6: Get a handshake from you two?
7: Happy to do that.
5: We've already agreed on that.
7: Happy to do.
4: Somebody clapped. That didn't last long.
8: Deprioritising some of that foreign aid.
5: Which Winston long Peters has already vetoed.
7: Well, Chris, if you're going to work in a bipartisan way, you've just got to just not get so chirpy. I mean, let's just calm down.
4: A bit of tax, tit for tat.
7: What he starts off is he says this is just a small capital gains tax. Mark my words, you are going to pay New Zealand. You are going
6: right.
7: to pay
6: I
7: with
6: wanna,
7: more
6: I wanna,
7: tax.
6: I want to move
5: this
6: on
5: is
6: to
5: just
6: jobs.
5: Nonsense. You're spending hundreds of thousands of dollars telling lies about the Labour Party's policy.
4: Now, there were missteps. Luxon fell over the minimum wage and rate of inflation.
7: Yes, and that's what we've more or less been doing.
5: No, it isn't. The minimum wage has gone backwards 3 years in a row.
7: No, well, I'm just saying, on average, we try and look at inflation, cost of living, build that into minimum wage increases.
5: But 3 years in a row, it's been below inflation.
7: We should try and be as close to the cost of living as we possibly can.
6: Okay,
5: 3 years in a row, it's been below the rate of inflation. That's not true.
4: Hipkins got caught up on education. Barbara Edmonds had said, when it comes to 1 hour of reading, writing and maths, quote, we are not going to change it as it currently stands. Whoops.
5: Of course, we're already doing at least 1 hour of reading, writing and maths. They should be able to have the flexibility to structure the day in what is best for those kids.
6: You'll reverse what the government has mandated. That's
5: but
6: what I'm
5: We've said
6: I'm
5: that we're
6: at.
5: Going to give the schools the flexibility to teach.
4: Then he flip-flopped on structured literacy.
6: What National has done with it, are you going to change that or are you just going to keep everything the same?
5: No, because it was developed under our government and I'm very supportive of it.
4: They sparred on spending and wealth.
7: When you've actually got growth and productivity in an economy, the Singaporeans have twice the number of teachers, twice the number of nurses,
6: what about technology?
7: Twice the number of doctors
6: one
7: because
6: of those,
7: they are wealthier.
5: And yet for most of the time you've been Prime Minister, the economy's shrunk.
7: Well, because I'm cleaning up a hell of a mess left by the last
6: Let's
7: month.
6: Talk.
4: And pay equity.
7: Chris has not funded
6: the
7: pay
6: hole.
7: Equity, and he has not funded the cost pressures that you alluded to earlier in his fiscal plan. That
5: Neither
7: is the difference
5: you.
7: Between our plans.
5: Neither of you.
7: We
5: you
7: have
5: not guaranteed.
7: Cost
5: you have not guaranteed
7: increasing government
5: funding
7: employees
5: adjustments
7: and public servants. That's really important. Teachers.

0: calories matter.
1: Now, then we come to the Greens and the Māori Party and gang pad gate.
2: Will you rule out Te Pāti Māori or Greens holding the police or corrections portfolios, Chris Hipkins?
3: Yes.
2: Do you think it's appropriate they went to the mob pad?
3: No, I don't condone it. I think it was a bad judgment.
2: What did you make of it?
0: Yeah, look, law and order starts from the top, and you've got to be tough on crime, you've got to be on the side of victims. Just imagine what a cabinet table looks like with those characters around a cabinet table with him there.
1: Probably his best line of the night, actually. Hipkins on vapes only being sold in pharmacies like Australia.
0: We talked about that at the last election, whether that was an option. It turned out that was there were some challenges around that as well. But I'm just saying, I'm open to doing more in that space.
1: Luxon drummed up some excellent examples, actually, and having said that line, I think he said this could be his highlight. He drummed up some excellent examples about aid waste.
0: Well, we shouldn't be doing Indigenous workshops in Patagonia. We shouldn't be providing low emissions equipment for South African universities. We don't need to be doing farming programs in the Caribbean. And so, because I believe in putting New Zealanders first.
1: Neither handled the question about whether they'd invite Trump particularly well.
3: Why didn't you ask him first?
4: Christopher Luxon.
0: The job of Prime Minister is to get on with every leader of every country that we do business with and advance our national interests. And so my job is to make it work with every leader.
3: I do agree with what Christopher said.
1: Are there winners? And this is where the media fall over themselves because they've set aside 90 minutes to watch it. Audrey Young says Hipkins. Shane Curry said Ryan. Adam Pearce said Luxon. Jamie Ensor said Hipkins. The obvious winner was Luxon because he used the term rinky-dink. And anyone who uses the term rinky-dink is a winner in my book. 11 past 7. Hosking. Good news from the police this morning. Like teachers, the jobs are there and the enthusiasm apparently is growing. This year is set to be one of the biggest for police graduates ever. We're going to get between 720 and 730 new officers, which is 50% above the recent annual average. Frontline numbers are going to hit 10,559. Jill Rogers, Deputy Police Commissioner, is back with us on the program. Jill, very good morning to you.
5: Good morning.
1: 50%'s a lot. What's happened?
5: I think a number of things have happened. We've been able to make some changes, like opening up the Auckland campus that gave us a whole new cohort of people that were interested in joining police that possibly hadn't been able to join before. Policing offers you a pretty secure career option. So it's been seen as a desirable choice. And, we've been, as you said, this year, record numbers, as is last year, so pushing through a significant number of new officers out onto the streets.
1: Do you link it to the unemployment rate? When joblessness is high, people look for jobs, any jobs will take a job. And if you do link it, does it the churn then become potentially an issue down the track for you?
5: Yeah, not really. We know that we always get people who want to be police officers. We know that we get people who want, the teamwork, the excitement, that sort of thing. But you still have to pass all those criteria to get through. It's a pretty rigorous recruitment aspect. So, and that's some of the challenge that we've had, is that getting people to pass all of those criteria to get into the college has been a challenge.
1: Do you make an observation on the quality? Is the quality improving in that sense? Are you getting on top of that?
5: We've certainly been really tough on the standards and making sure that those processes, those standards mean that only the best are getting through. So that means that if people aren't up to muster, they're not graduating. So they've got 20 weeks at college after the intensive recruitment process, and we have a good look at them there. And if they aren't up to muster and we don't think they're right to come out on the street, they're not getting there.
1: With this 50%, where's that leave us with the 500, the much talked about 500?
5: Getting close. So we're about 120 away from that 500, but when you take into account there's over 300 in training at the moment in both the Auckland campus and the Porirua campus, so getting close. Good. It's always difficult to know who's coming and going from the organisation, so we hope that close to the end of the year that 500 will be done.
1: Appreciate it, Jill. Jill Rogers, who's the Deputy Police Commissioner, 13 past. Like from 2017 until now, minimum wage has gone up 53% compared to CPI of 35. Now, Dave, I don't know if you're right on that. I had that same number the other day for another thing I was working on. I don't know if it's the minimum wage at 53. I thought that was the median or average wage at 53. Hence, we're beating inflation. Hence, the cost of food is not as bad as people make out. Mike, word is National will roll Chris after the election. So new leader Erica can work with Kile Wong or Kile Wong. Yeah, thanks, mate. You got the word, have you? You know some people who know some people, eh? You hit the word on Telegram? Word is, Mike. Whatever. 13 pass.
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13: Tipkins in about 15, 20 minutes' time. Greg Johnson in the studio after 8. Look forward to their catch-up. He's going to sing us a song too. Now, 17 past 7, by the way. 17th Rugby League World Cup kicks off tonight in Australia. Blockbuster opener. We take on Australia. Richie Barnett, former Kiwis captain, of course, is back with us on the program. Richie, morning to you.
14: It's a good morning.
13: What's your view of International League when you compare it to the competition, the quality of the NRL? Does everyone take International League seriously or as seriously as they should?
14: Well, isn't it nice to have the NRL in the state that it is and what we've seen this year? And it has, you know, when we look at the Pacific Nations and how successful that was, the ability for the players now to adopt their nations is something that's really changed the dynamic of this international window. And it's gaining momentum in a big way. The Samoa, Tonga, those two teams are just incredible what we're seeing on paper there, and so is the Kiwis now. Everyone's talking about how good this side can be, but you know, very optimistic, and it is going to be the best and most competitive World Cup I've ever seen.
13: So in terms of being able to switch a bit loose around the edges these rules, or does it not matter given what you've just said, and there are better teams, therefore a better competition, so we're all winners?
14: 100%. I think they opened that window for players to adopt that a year before, and I think that's exactly what we need. And it was timely. The Kangaroos and the Kiwis had a lot of the resource there, and they made it real difficult for players to change over to their nations, particularly for the Pacific Nations. And we got hurt there for a year or two, to be fair. We got left wandering there for a while when everyone was adopting the Pacific Nations. We were a sort of a pathway to international for the Pacific Islands, and I'm just so grateful to see that

0: the Pacific nations have got their own identity now and something that they can look forward to.
1: Can we win it?
0: Yes, we can absolutely win it. I think there is definitely, when I look, you know, when Stacey's been talking about a legacy and that we want to create, and the team that we've seen on paper here, and if you don't win on paper, you win on the effort levels and the leadership and the culture that they create. And I see this team winning, and hopefully winning for a long time, because that's what we want to do.
1: Good on you, mate. Nice to talk to you as always. Richie Barnett, former Kiwis captain, of course. Mike Luxon was so disappointing. Nothing on productivity and growth of our GDP. I don't know that that's necessarily fair. He's a fairly good spruiker of the economy, and the economy is in not unreasonable shape at the moment. Mike, how many people actually watch the political debates these days, given that nobody watches or trusts the news anymore? Peter, not true. TVNZ claimed 1 million. It's not technically true. I mean, by the time you get people walking past windows of shops and downloading something and watching 2.5 seconds of something else, they claimed 1 million. But there were 511 people who actually sat down and watched the first debate from beginning to end. And I saw a stream. The stream I watched this morning of the Herald one last night was on YouTube. That had a streaming number of 70,000. I did note this morning in one of the reviews, no one's mentioned this finance thing from Queenstown last night. Somebody in a review said Seymour was a bit stymied because the party's core issue of debt and state of the books was not featured. So my question is, how can you have a finance debate and not raise the issue of debt or the state of the box? What the hell were they talking about? 7:21.
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3: 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State Highway 1, moderate to heavy, Citybound Linden through to Johnsonville, then heavier through Naranga. State Highway 2, moderate to heavy, Citybound Upper Hunt through to Silverstream. Again from Kennedy Good through to Melling, moderate from Putsoni. Heavy coming in on the Urban Motorway, Citybound from Hill Street. 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Ivanka Zonic for Time Saver Traffic.
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0: healthy necessarily. It's about size. At the margins, though, the point is it is slowing because the tide has turned. If you accept most Western nations are right now in a quagmire of sorts, we, little old New Zealand, are doing quite well, thank you very much. We are safe, we're isolated, we're robust and resilient. We aren't increasingly in favour by expats looking to return, and that's encouraging. We still, as part of the overall migration numbers released yesterday, we don't have enough people. Our net gain is meagre, bordering on worrying. And as too many countries, of course, including Australia, scrap over migration numbers and being flooded by new arrivals, we, in a way, have the opposite problem. See, a country needs to grow to offset the lack of births, basically. A lot of countries, including ours, face the same issue. So the trick is getting the right people and the right numbers. Now, we seem to have settled on a pretty solid skills formula for visas, but the numbers are not where they need to be. Now, our net gain at the moment is about 20,000. At peak, it was 130,000. So if 130 was too much, 28 enough. Employers still can't get talent, and the unemployment rate and talent are two different things. But this country is growing, 2.6%. Look up the IMF forecasts out this week and see who else is growing at that rate or more. There aren't many. And those who are either massive, i.e. India, or chip-related, i.e. Taiwan. Australia certainly isn't. When you line up inflation, work, tax, debt, angst, immigration and housing, Australia's not a patch on us. The cycle has turned. The numbers have turned. We are right where we want to be, on the up. Hosking. You want to have a look at something? I was looking at the ABC Australia yesterday, Australian Broadcasting Corporation. They had a piece about talking about a perfect storm in retail and how basically everything is going wrong for Australian retail at the moment. There is no shortage of misery and woe in the Australian media at the moment as regards where that country is heading. Christopher Hipkins in a couple of moments to work through the campaign trail. Greg Johnson back in the country. He's got the tour. We had him on a few months ago and he said the album's coming out. The album's just come out and he's got the tour to back that up. And so he's got a guitar and I've got a microphone. And so we thought, why not come on and sit yourself down, tune it up and sing us a few songs. So he's going to do that after 8 o'clock this morning. Meantime, news is next on the Mike Hosking Breakfast.
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1: Good morning, it's 7:30, 12 degrees in Wellington. I'm Max Toll. Police are said to have one of their best recruitment years, despite running below capacity and falling short of targets. Tobias McIntosh has the story.
2: Around 730 recruits are expected to graduate from the Royal New Zealand Police College in 2026, almost 50% more than the average over the past two decades. Assistant Commissioner Jill Rogers says this is one of the highest years for graduates in the history of the New Zealand Police. She says the pipeline remains healthy with over 1,000 people at various stages of recruitment.
1: Calls for National and Labour to work together from the leaders of both parties. Chris Luxon and Chris Hipkins had plenty of disagreements in last night's Herald leaders' debate, but the Labour leader says there's one big area he's keen to see a more bipartisan approach in.
3: Let's take the issue of medicines funding, which is massive for New Zealanders, the sufficiency of Farm Act funding. We need to tackle that as a country, and we need a sustainable long-term way of funding pharmaceuticals in New Zealand.
1: Luxon agrees there is room for more cooperation.
4: I'd commit to the cross-party work that we want to do on superannuation. I'd commit to a cross-party approach on infrastructure. I think that's important. It's outside the politicians' control going forward.
1: The coalition parties have meanwhile traded barbs over how to address rising grocery prices. ACT's David Seymour told last night's ASB Great Debate in Queenstown he strongly opposes forcing Pak and Save to split off from New World and Foursquare. National's Nicola Willis and New Zealand First's Shane Jones fired back, arguing consumers need intervention.
5: Your party used to be the party of consumers. Mm. And
6: yeah, we are.
7: And now you understand what our cabinet meetings are like.
6: One person has to bring the basic economics. I know, it's exactly what it's like.
7: No, David, the name of your party is Association Consumers and Taxpayers.
1: A union is devastated. A new government agency is already considering job cuts. The Ministry for Cities, Environment, Regions and Transport, MCIRT, is proposing to reduce roles by 400, although 365 are already vacant. It was only established in July. PSA spokesperson Dwayne Leo is concerned it won't be well-staffed to tackle the big issues.
8: We're talking about climate change, housing and infrastructure, and these are our long-term challenges.
1: New Zealand is looking to attract more tourists from Europe and the US to reduce our reliance on Australians. Stats NZ data shows almost 250,000 overseas tourists arrived in August, 99% of 2019 levels. The figure includes more Australians than in any August on record. Tourism Holdings Chief Executive Grant Webster told Ryan Bridge, Chinese visitors have overtaken Australians as Queenstown's biggest tourist market. A significant shift there.
9: That diversification is a good thing. We are really heavily reliant on Australia. I mean, we're very close to basically 50% of our arrivals.
1: And a charity in the Hutt Valley has launched a new campaign in a plea to help keep its doors open. Vibe is asking 1,000 people to give $1 a week for a year so it can continue to respond to rising demand and provide free support. The youth service has been operating for 30 years and says the campaign comes amid growing concern for young people's mental health and access to care. That's Newstalk ZB News with Spark for Business, building growth through tech innovation.
0: Sport with Blacklist Smith & Co. 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Finally, someone on your side.
1: To Newstalk ZB Sports, a question of whether All Blacks coach Dave Rennie will rest some key players for the return test against Australia on Saturday. Rugby editor Elliot Smith reports from Sydney.
10: Dave Rennie hinted at changes for this week in the aftermath of retaining the Bledisloe Cup. The question will be, having delivered at Eden Park and found form, is continuity the best approach or change? It's unlikely he'd rest all four players, but Cam Roygaard, Jordy Barrett, Damian McKenzie and Will Jordan have started all 8 test matches this year. Could it be time to see Kyle Preston start, or perhaps the injection of Timothy Tavatavanawai into a reshuffle 23? In Sydney, with the All Blacks, Elliot Smith.
1: That All Blacks side is to be announced at 2 p.m. International rugby coverage with Forklift Solutions, lifting you and your business to a higher level. The Kangaroos are concentrating on getting the jump on new Kiwis recruit Kalen Ponga. The team square off tonight in the Rugby League World Cup opener in Sydney. Australian coach Kevin Walters says their game plan, though, is wider than just stifling the Kiwi fullback.
11: Yeah, I think if we just single out Ponga, I feel like we're doing their side injustice. They've got a lot of talent like we have. We've paid enough attention to New Zealand and very respectful of them, but we need to get our game on and our game right, both in defence and attack.
1: Rugby League coverage with Pit Stop, your car service doctor using the latest technology. Carlin Davison has led the Breakers to

0: A narrow 102-101 ANBL basketball road win over the defending champs, the Kings, in Canberra. He posted a career-high 20 points, 14 assists and 4 steals. Coach Gordon Herbert paying tribute to the performance in the injured absence of Parker Jackson Cartwright.
1: Obviously, it's tough with Parker out, but I think a real positive thing is you can look at we found another point guard.
0: The New Zealand-based franchise extending their overall lead to 13 points with less than 2 minutes left before the Kings' Torrey Craig made it a bit of a nervous nail-biter, drilling 3 unanswered three-pointers in the space of 40 seconds. Basketball coverage with BK's cinnamon-sugared funnel fries, like having fries for dessert. That's Newstalk's Epi Sport with Generate celebrating great performances in sport and KiwiSaver accounts.
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3: Test drive the BYD Atto 2 at Johnston Motors today. Good morning. Now the Urb motorway is heavy coming in from Hill Street through to Everton Terrace. State Highway 2, moderate to heavy city bound from Upper Hutt through to Silverstream. Heavy Kennedy Good through to Melling, moderate from Putsoni. State Highway 1, moderate to heavy Linden through to Johnsonville. Heavy through Naranga. Super hybrid Atto 2 from 34990 plus on roads. Johnston Motors BYD.
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0: Periods of rain this morning, clearing this afternoon to fine spells, then showers and strong southerlies this evening. Today's high 16 in the city. Next couple of days are going to be quite cool. Friday, a few showers, strong southerlies, a high of 10. Saturday, the odd shower in the morning, clearing to fine in the afternoon, but more southerlies and a high of 12. Current temperatures in the region, 13 degrees in Kapiti, Porirua, Upper Hutt, Lower Hutt and Lyell Bay, and just a smidge cooler, 12 over the hill in Wainuiomata and in the CBD.
2: 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Life your way. 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
4: Yes, that's it. Greg Johnson in the country, so he's in for a song and a chat after 8 o'clock this morning, so we'll look forward to that catch up. 23 minutes away from 8 Thursday morning as part of the election coverage. Of course, we do Luxon and Hipkins. Christopher Hipkins is with us. Evening to you.
5: Good morning.
4: How do you think last night, did I say good evening?
5: Yeah, you did say good evening.
4: For God's sake. I was thinking about
6: feels
4: last
6: night. Feels a little bit that way.
4: Yeah, it does, funnily enough. How do you think last night went?
6: I think it was a successful debate. A different format, different style of debate. A lot of topics covered last night, so not much opportunity to get into any of them in great detail.
4: I don't know whether we've discussed this on air or off air or both, but my argument is they've done their time. And someone needs to be brave enough in the media to pull the pin and let's just approach this differently. Do you have a view on that or not?
6: I think if you look at where a lot of people are consuming the content of the debate, it's not watching the debate from end to end. It's that it gets clipped up, it gets put on social media by a variety. The parties do their own clips, the news outlets do their own clips, and a lot of people are still seeing that. So it is still useful for producing some material that gets out there that gets people engaged in the political debate.
4: What have you clipped up this morning from last night that makes you look fantastic that you've set to music?
6: Oh, look, there's plenty of that. I mean, there were plenty of moments in that debate. I mean, the fact that the Prime Minister, Christopher Luxon, was trying to claim that the minimum wage has gone up every year by inflation when it hasn't.
4: No.
6: And in fact, the opposite has happened. Minimum wage workers have gone backwards, I think was a shocker of a moment. Him reciting 9 to 5 is his favourite Dolly Parton song, seemingly unaware that it's actually about women complaining that they're not being paid properly.
4: No, but it's a good song, though.
6: It's a great song.
4: It's a good song.
6: Yeah.
4: Couple of things I think you got away with. One, you didn't seem to answer the question, can you swim?
6: Oh, yeah, I can swim.
4: Oh, you can swim?
6: Yeah, no, he just never came back to me on that one. But
4: I can swim.
6: I wouldn't say that I'm not going to be competing in any Olympics, Mike.
4: Right, but you're not
6: going to. But I can save myself if I need to.
4: You're not going to drown. Yeah. The other question I worry about, was about your batch. And do you think or perceive of a day whereby a person in your circumstances, for example, could have a batch and we don't all angst about it?
6: I hope so. I mean, it's been part of the Kiwi dream for a long time. You know, the idea that you can work hard, that you can get ahead, you can own your home. And, you know, if you do well, you can have a family batch. I feel very, very fortunate to be in that position.
4: Okay. But there's nothing unusual about you having a batch, is there? I mean, you're not loaded. You're not, you know, a trust fund, wealth fund guy. It seems that we still ask, it's the billionaire question again.
6: Yeah, well, I have a mortgage. You know, I have a big mortgage, and I make choices about how I spend my money.
4: Exactly. The opposition, not the opposition, the top party, the Opportunities Party, are they still, in your view, a wasted vote?
6: I want everyone to vote Labour.
4: No, I know that, but you said the other day it's wasting your vote. Do you still think that?
6: Well, my argument around the Opportunity Party there was you're giving your vote to somebody else effectively because they would then choose.

0: who gets to be the government. My argument is cut out the middleman, vote Labour. If that's the government you want, vote for it.
1: But it's not a very MMP answer, though, is it?
0: Well, any MMP requires you to work with other political parties, and of course I'm open to that. I recognise that people will make different choices, but I want as many people to vote Labour as possible.
1: I've got so far 5 polls of the 7 Māori seats. 2 I don't think have been polled, Northern and Auckland. You are 2 of 5 so far. Are you worried or not?
0: Oh, we're working hard in the Māori seats. And I'm always, I'll be really frank with you, I'm always quite sceptical about the polls of the Māori seats. If you take the late Adrian Rudafe, who we farewelled last week, every poll in his seat showed that he was going to lose, and every election he won. So I'm a little sceptical about them. But, you know, Māori seats are very, very hard to poll.
1: Even with the gaps, in of the 5, 4 of them, Packer's seat seems a little tighter, and you've got some heavyweight players in that particular electorate. But the others, whether they go your way or the Māori Party's way, the gap is enormous. You still don't see that as a read on what's likely to happen?
0: We're competing vigorously in all of the Māori seats. And as I said, you know, so the one that you just mentioned, Debbie Ngadiwa Packer, standing in the seat that Adrian Rudafe used to hold, every poll showed that he was going to lose that seat, and every election result, he actually won reasonably comfortably.
1: Update us on this thing yesterday that you announced from the super fund. You're taking money from the super fund. I don't know that it was covered that well, because you've got 2 funds going. So you take the money from the super fund. This is for something different to what you originally announced.
0: Yeah, so there is the Elevate Fund, which was set up under Labor, and it's basically a fund within the New Zealand Super Fund that invests in venture capital. We put about $300 million into it. The national government have put about $100 million into it. We're saying we're going to add another $50 million per year over the next 4 years, so that's another $200 million. This is a fund that is investing in a lot of those, you know, really dynamic new Kiwi businesses that have huge growth potential for us as a country. And it is a good thing for the super fund to be doing. It's only a very small component of what they're doing, but investing in growth potential for New Zealand is good for us, because it gives a good return to the super fund in the long term.
1: Well,
0: but it grows Kiwi businesses.
1: That's the concern, does it? Because there's a risk factor there.
0: There is more of a risk factor, but it's a very, very small one. That's why it's still a very small fraction of what the New Zealand Super Fund is. But if you look at some of the successful businesses that they have been backing, it shows that they're actually making good decisions about where that money's going.
1: Okay, my other concern is, do you start to treat the super fund as a piggy bank for ideas?
0: No, and that's where you've got to be very careful. So this is still a very small component of what's going into the super fund.
1: Okay. The Greens' problem, of which is twofold, you answered some of it last night. This gang, it's not just they visited, it's the photos. It was party time.
0: No.
1: I mean, there's something abhorrent about that, isn't there?
0: No political party should be campaigning alongside the gangs, or seeking their votes, or seeking their support. Gangs are the cause of so much misery. They are huge perpetrators of violence in our community, and particularly violence towards women. You know, I've seen evidence of that in my own electorate firsthand, of women desperate to get out of abusive relationships with gang members. I don't want to be seen alongside gangs. I don't want any of our MPs or candidates seen alongside gangs. They are a scourge on society.
1: So how is it you coalesce with these people, these gang-loving members of society?
0: Well, those are questions for them. I've been very clear that that's not the sort of thing that I would want, that I would tolerate in a government that I lead.
1: Okay, so if they had gone as cabinet ministers, what would have happened to them?
0: Oh, well, we certainly would have been sitting down and talking about the fact that it's
1: so
0: completely
1: unacceptable.
0: So
1: at least talking, but not a sackable offence.
0: It depends on the circumstances, but that sort of thing, I just don't want to see that.
1: Arini yesterday was partying with them in those photos.
0: Just an absolute lack of judgment in doing something like that.
1: Do you even want to be in the same room as those? That sort of attitude?
0: Oh, I don't want to be in the same room as the gangs. No, absolutely
1: not.
0: No,
1: but what
0: not.
1: About the MPs that support that, clearly?
0: Look, I have a major problem with it. I think it's a huge error of judgment. I don't think political leaders should be going out and, you know, seeking the support of gangs and gang members. That's irresponsible in my view. It validates the activities of gangs in a way that no responsible political leader should be doing.
1: Chloe said yesterday from Queenstown, she's in the business of solutions. She's in the solutions business, hence you need to coalesce with the gangs. Does that sit with you well or not?
0: No, it doesn't. I mean, I'm in the solutions business as well. I want to see, you know, drugs being tackled in New Zealand. The gangs peddle methamphetamine. We've seen methamphetamine use go up by a factor of 3 in just the last 3 years. Gang membership recruitment is running well ahead of police. There are now more gang members than there are police on our streets. Well, let's look for solutions to that. Let's look at dealing with poverty. Let's look at dealing with reoffending. Let's look at dealing with drug abuse and drug addiction. That's how you tackle it. If you really want to go after the gangs, which I think we should, go after their income. Their income is

0: made by peddling misery. So go after the drugs.
1: So this is the other problem you've got with the Greens. And so if I'm sitting there thinking, do I vote Labour, do I vote Greens, or whatever combination of it, the amount of money they're promising is farcical, isn't it?
0: Oh, it's unrealistic to indicate that you could spend that much money over that period of time and there not be significant other economic consequences for that.
1: So yes. Even though you and I come from different political ideals, both of us can see that that isn't I couldn't work with it. I mean, $6 billion for jobs. What the hell?
0: Well, but that's the nature of MMP. I mean, Winston Peters now not only wants to renationalise the BNZ, he wants to renationalise two of the other major banks as well, according to Shane Jones this week. So, all of us have to work with other parties who are promoting policies that we might not agree with.
1: Yeah, but the government have got the advantage of, at least, even though you would criticise them, they've got the advantage of 3 years. We sort of coalesced. We did a bunch of stuff. We agreed and disagreed. They've got a record to stand on. You've got a Green Party there that are just out the gate insane on money. So what do I do as a voter thinking Labour Green? Because you can't accommodate it.
0: Vote Labour.
1: No, I know that.
0: The stronger Labour is, the stronger we're going to be as a government.
1: But it's not real. Well, I'm looking at a party at 15% and I'm thinking they're nuts. So if I've got expectations as a Green voter, I'm thinking something's going to come from this and me supporting them. What is it?
0: You've got to apply the same standard equally across the board then. How is Christopher Luxon going to pay to renationalise three of the country's four major trading banks?
1: No one takes it seriously. It's a stupid policy. Yeah. Everyone knows it's a stupid policy.
0: And we're not going to do all of the things that the Greens are campaigning on.
1: No, when you say all of the things, everything the Greens do is associated with vast sums of money. And you've already said just one tax, CGT, that's it.
0: That's right.
1: You're starting to rule out the Greens in terms of jobs and cabinet, etc. So do the Greens get anything? And therefore that leads to a gargantuan amount of disappointment for a Green supporter, doesn't it?
0: Well, ultimately, the voters haven't voted yet, Mike, and voters deserve the opportunity to do that. I'm pushing hard for more votes for Labour, because the bigger Labour is, the stronger our negotiating hand will be post-election.
1: Does it worry you, though, is what I suppose my overarching question. Does it worry you the gap between where you're at and where they're at?
0: Well, ultimately, if you can't agree on something, the status quo prevails. So I'm not going to agree to changes that we don't have a public mandate for. And this is where I do differ from Christopher Luxon. He did the opposite of what he told voters at the last election. So he supported a whole lot of Act in New Zealand First policies despite saying no. I think he should have said after the last election, look, you can put those ideas up if you want, but National said we weren't going to support it and we're not going to support it now.
1: Okay.
0: That is the approach that I will take after the election.
1: So the train down the North Island, the $6 billion for jobs, the $3 billion for the supermarkets, they're all out.
0: So we're not going to be nationalising the supermarkets. In terms of the train, we do want to see more investment in public transport. In terms of getting young people into jobs, I do want to see getting young people into the jobs a priority for our next government. That doesn't mean we're signing up to everything that the Green Party are proposing. They can speak to their own policies.
1: All right. See you next Thursday.
0: Appreciate Thanks, Mike.
1: It. Chris Hipkins, 12 to 8.
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4: Not away from eight, Mike. If the left get this country, the country smoked. But Hip can sound so much more assured and confident and articulate than the Luxon. I agree. You've sort of summed up my view. Hipkins is a very good campaigner. He's running a decent campaign. Once again, I think I said this last week, if you came from Mars and just observed for the first time who's in this campaign and what you make of them, I don't think you could fault Hipkins on his campaign per se, but his record. So it's a fascinating juxtaposition between what he's telling you now, whether you believe it, whether the movement they've made towards the centre to try and copy National, especially fiscally, whether you accept that like it, want to buy into it, or whether you look back to Hipkins, Minister of Police, Hipkins, Minister in charge of MIQ, Hipkins, Minister of et cetera, and think last time he actually got his hands on the thing, that was real trouble. Mike, that's the best interview you've had with Chippy. Why is he not that assertive like that all the time? Don't ask me, ask him. Don't let Hipkins off with the mammoth destruction he created for our economy. So that's the do you go back or do you take him at his word now? Is he a reformed character with a slightly different view of the world? Or is he just the same old Chippy campaigning nicely and it'll all be unveiled if he happens to win the day after when you can say sucked in good? 8 away from 8.
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6: It's 12 degrees in Wellington. Mark Mitchell says there's no good reason why any MP should be meeting with gangs. Police recruitment is way up, even if it's not quite at target levels. And more Australians visited our shores in August than during any August on record. In sport, the crappy Lord's pitch where England beat New Zealand in June has been relayed. And if better starts now, why can't Labour let schools innovate? You can read that story at nzherald.co.nz.
5: News Talk ZB Wellington, time saver traffic.
7: 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Good morning. The urban motorway is heavy coming in from Hill Street. Northbound, moderate from Evans Bay Parade through to Mount Vic Tunnel. State Highway 2, moderate to heavy in patches, Upper Hutt through to Putsawney. State Highway 1, moderate to heavy citybound, Linden through to Johnsonville, heavy through Naranga. Shop Wellington's big range of great value hybrids and EVs at Brendan Foot Supersite.
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3: Just to complete the story yesterday, it worked. So applied for my passport Saturday, confirmation Tuesday, was promised delivery Wednesday. Wednesday came, it got delivered, all done and dusted. And what I didn't tell you yesterday and was very important to point out, we did our own photo. So no need to do the old, no need to go down to the pharmacy anymore and do the photo. And here's what's really cool about it. This almost blows your mind that this is a government department running this thing. What happens is you take the photo and it does that I accept it or reject it thing. 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And of course, the answer is yes. 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Three, solving your problem in a way that literally no one can complain. 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I think it's 250 a passport. 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God bless the Department of Internal Affairs.
4: Yeah, you're happy with the photo?
3: No, irrelevant. Katie said, to be fair, she goes, oh my God, you're such a hunk. You know, in that way that you're never quite sure whether she's being funny or not.
4: Yeah, I think she was being funny.
3: But I thought so too, but she insisted she wasn't. But anyway,
4: it makes it funnier.
3: The photos of no consequence to me. Anyway, Greg Johnson, he's in the country with his passport and, as it turns out, his guitar.
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1: Good morning, it's 8 o'clock, 12 degrees in Wellington. I'm Max Toll. Chris Hipkins is lambasting the Greens and Te Pāti Māori for engaging with gangs. MPs from those parties met and posted photos with members of the mongrel mob this week, surrounded by patches. Labour's leader has ruled out any MP from the Greens or Te Pāti Māori holding the justice or police portfolios in any government he leads. Hipkins told Mike Hosking it's not something he would tolerate in a Labour-led government.
2: I don't want to be seen alongside gangs. I don't want any of our MPs or candidates seen alongside gangs. They are a scourge on society.
1: There's confidence police recruitment standards mean only the best candidates are getting through. New data shows 2026 will be one of the highest graduating years in the history of New Zealand police. About 730 recruits are expected to graduate, almost 50% more than the average over the past two decades. Deputy Police Commissioner Jill Rogers told Mike Hosking, police are not dropping standards just to pump up the numbers.
3: If they aren't up to muster and we don't think they're right to come out on the street, they're not getting there.
1: But Police Association boss Steve Watts says attrition is still an issue and pay continues to be a core reason why people leave.
4: What we've been trying to do throughout the negotiation process is really get an uplift for our members so that they want to stay in police.
1: The minimum wage was meanwhile a flashpoint in last night's Herald Leaders debate between Chris Hipkins and Chris Luxon. It started with this question from moderator Ryan Bridge.
5: Will you increase the minimum wage by the rate of inflation? Chris Hipkins.
6: Yes.
5: Christopher Luxon?
6: Yes, and that's what we've more or less been doing.
7: No, it isn't. The minimum wage has gone backwards 3 years in a row.
1: Chris Hipkins doubling down in a press conference after the debate.
8: Almost immediately, the first question that he was asked after that, he told a massive whopper by trying to claim that the minimum wage had gone up by the rate of inflation. Everybody can see for themselves that that's not true.
1: At his press conference, Chris Luxon clarified what he meant.
6: When I said minimum wage, we look at inflation as a starting point. You also have to look at what I said was about his increases and his time had gone up ahead of inflation. And you actually do look at recent increases as well.
1: More disagreement, meanwhile, regarding how to address grocery competition. ACT was the only party at last night's ASB Great Debate in Queenstown that did not support a breakup of the duopoly, given Commerce Commission backing. David Seymour and New Zealand First's Shane Jones are still welcoming a possible new Costco store in Christchurch, but Chloe Swarbrick says Costco won't be a major third player.
9: They're going to use Fast Track to get it consented.
10: It's not at scale. That is not going to solve...
11: Fast Track!
9: Thank you, Shane.
1: Labour's Barbara Edmund says independent dairies, greengrocers, butchers and fishmongers are the real third player, and breaking up the wholesale arm of the major companies would help them thrive.
12: These smaller independent firms, back them to get better prices.
1: The country's housing market may be in its lower growth era, but we're being told that does not mean there's no growth at all. Cotality's latest property pulse analysis shows the national median property value is 19% below the 2021-22 peak, but it is 37% higher than a decade ago, with property values increasing in areas like Christchurch. Chief Property Economist Kelvin Davidson says only hindsight will tell where the market's at.
13: Past 20 or 30 year experience where house prices have grown on average 6% a year. We might be moving to an environment where maybe it's 4%.
1: That's News Talk ZB News with Spark for Business.
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1: To News Talk ZB Sport, Kiwis coach Stacey Jones believes he struck the perfect balance of forwards for tonight's World Cup opener against Australia in Sydney. Captain James Fisher-Harris, Moses Leota and Joe Tapine start for a fourth consecutive test. Backing them up are NRL Team of the Year winners Aaron Clark and Naufahu White, with the Broncos' Xavier Willison. Jones says both units operate well together.
14: The three starting middles, how they go about their business, and then like how tight Naufahu, Aaron, Xavier, and those guys are, they sort of complement each other.
1: Kickoff is at 10:05 p.m. Rugby league coverage with Pit Stop, your car's service doctor, using the latest technology. A goal fest in Austria. Liverpool beating LASK 6-3 in Champions League group action, with the sixth most expensive signing in British history, Bradley Barcola, nabbing a hat-trick. Feyenoord also picking up 3 points at home against Como in the other early fixture. Kicking off now, Manchester City host PSG in the Battle of the Bulging Wallets. Roma host Real Madrid and Aston Villa welcome Turkish side Fenerbahce, and no early goals so far about 5 minutes into those games. Former Warriors talent acquisition guru Peter O'Sullivan will join Brisbane in League's NRL. He's moving from Newcastle.

0: signing a reported 5-year deal to become the Broncos' general manager of recruitment. It follows stints at the Storm, Roosters and Dolphins. He has helped the Knights go from last to grand finalists across the last 18 months. NRL coverage with Pit Stop, your car service doctor using the latest technology. And the infamous pitch 9 that earned Lords a first demerit point from the ICC has been relayed by ground staff and will be out of action for at least 2 seasons. The surface was rated unsatisfactory after England's win over the Black Caps in June, with excessive seam movement and variable bounce cited as key factors. All 40 wickets fell in that match in fewer than 167 overs, with 24 coming via bold or LBW. That's Newstalk ZB Sport with Generate, celebrating great performances in sport and KiwiSaver accounts.
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2: It's beauty month at Bargain Chemist. Good morning. The Uber motorway is heavy coming in from Hawkstone Street through to Everton Terrace. Northbound moderate from Evans Bay Parade through to Mount Vic Tunnel. Heavy State Highway 1, citybound Linden through to Granada Drive, again from Newlands. State Highway 2, moderate heavy and patches Upper Hunt through to Petone. Treat yourself to big bargains on your beauty favourites this beauty month at Bargain Chemist. Ivanka Zonich for time saver traffic.
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0: We've had a rainy night and periods of rain continuing this morning in the capital. It will clear a little this afternoon with some fine spells and then showers and a cool change in the wind coming this evening. Strong southerlies. Strong southerlies continuing into Friday and Saturday, keeping temperatures low. The odd shower both days. Current temperatures still 13 degrees in Kapiti, Porirua, Upper Hutt, Lower Hutt and down in Lyle Bay, and still 12 degrees in Wainui Armata and in central Wellington.
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4: It is 7 past 8. Treat for us all this morning as we welcome back to the Mike Hosking studio. The one and only Greg Johnson. His latest album, Sun Night Somewhere, is out. The tour's back on. That starts up shortly. We'll get all those details in a moment. Greg Johnson, good to see you.
5: Good to see you, mate.
4: Now, I'm glad you went to the APRA thing last night.
5: Silver Scrolls.
4: 100 years, and I take it it's a good night and everyone's vibing and
5: it's
4: feeling good.
5: It's always a great night, yeah. Yeah, it was a great energy, actually. It was a lot of fun.
4: Good.
5: It's not a dinner like it used to be. I hadn't been for nearly, at least 10 or 15 years since I went to one. And it used to be a sit-down dinner, and now it's quite a big production, actually. A lot of music and very well produced show, actually.
4: Is APRA good as a thing? I mean, they pay your bills? Yeah, it is.
5: You know, it's one of, I think, I don't know who said it last night, but they're a real ally for musicians. Yeah. They're really on your side, and they, you know, they go and bat for people.
4: Where's the money for you guys nowadays? Is it in the
5: live?
4: Live, yeah, it's the concerts.
5: That's it.
4: There's nothing in streaming?
5: Not really, nothing significant. I think you have to stream like about 80 million streams to get enough to buy, you know, meat pie.
4: A buzz bar. Would there have been a time in your career, Greg, that you would have gone to the APRA Awards and perhaps not turned up this morning at 8 o'clock?
5: Yes, there would have been, yes. In fact, I was just saying to the producer, here I am. I arrived yesterday morning and had no sleep on the flight. And then last night was out to 1, and I thought, you know, I should be much more hungover, but I feel good.
4: Good.
5: I had 2 or 3 drinks, that's it, you know.
4: There you go. You're living life and loving it. So the album Talk Me Through It, so many angles to talk about. One, I love it, obviously, but I read your daughter's involved in it.
5: She took the photo on the cover and the back photo. Yeah. I mean, begrudgingly. She's a teenager. Yeah. Take these photos. Okay. Where do you stand there?
4: I love it. And you seem to play all the instruments on it, Emma.
5: No. There's quite a lot of other players. I play quite a few of them, but I have a bunch of people playing
4: so
5: on it.
4: So the instruments you play, can you play anything?
5: No. I'll try anything.
4: But what can you play reasonably well?
5: Because you're on piano. Piano, really.
4: Well, obviously,
5: is my main
4: but you're playing
5: a little bit of guitar,
4: sax,
5: trumpet.
4: Trumpet.
5: I'm actually a good trump player. That's the only instrument I would say I am a good trump player. But trumpet's one of those instruments where you've got to be playing a lot to have your, they call it having your lip, you know.
4: Yeah.
5: And I've got 15 minutes of reasonable playing and then I'm done.
4: Do you write for yourself to play Or do you, yep. You do?
5: I do, yeah.
4: So I wouldn't mind a bit of trumpet in the song, so I'm going to work that one in there.
5: Yeah,
4: totally. And that's how you're working.
5: Yeah, I mean, I try and work for the song, you know, essentially.
4: The venues on this tour are interesting. So you're, what are you looking for, a vibe?
5: I think, and you know, I've been thinking about this a little bit. The thing about a live concert is it's one of those rare moments left in life now where people can actually sit and enjoy an experience together, and literally together.
4: Mm.
5: And so it's a range, you know, bigger theatres for the bigger cities. I'm not a huge theatre fan as much as I am clubs, but you can't always do clubs, you know. I think the Auckland show's the Holy Trinity, and that's just a beautiful big space and acoustically very nice.
4: Yes, yes, yes.
5: And the same in Wellington. It's that beautiful old church, you know, the St. James Church, and it's the old... It's decommissioned, but it's an old wooden church there on the hill. It's beautiful.
4: So it's the whole thing that you're looking for.
5: Yeah, it's an experience. And, you know, my concerts are always unpredictable. I don't write down what I'm going to say.
4: They do seem... I was watching one of yours the other day, and you, I think from memory you appeared to be in Los Angeles, and you had a very casual sort of shirt, and you were standing behind the keyboard.
5: Right.
4: And it had a really... this is quite a good time. And
5: yeah, we'll I love doing it. You know, I've sort of gone deeper into the music as I've got older, and all the other distractions have sort of disappeared a bit.
4: I reckon, and I don't want to sound like a couple of old farts talking here, but I feel that in there's a certain point in life whereby everything just seems to click or settle into place, and you're at peace with it all. Is that?
5: I think that's very true. You know, with any of the arts, but I'm sure it's the same if you know, no matter what you're doing, there's a certain point where you've the bulk of the work you're going to do in your life is probably behind you.
4: Yeah.
5: So it's time to try and
4: I feel I'm focus. Still I'm still peaking.
5: That's good.
4: Yeah. I mean, don't say it
5: we
4: like
5: we got a number one show, so
4: well,
5: what the
4: hell? but I'm just saying it's like it's when you get a sort of a creative release that, you know,
5: totally.
4: what the hell, you know?
5: Yeah, and we think we know more than we really do.
4: That's the truth. Now, the best story, and I got to tell this because you're telling me off here. So you, apart from your tour, there's a guy who hires you,
5: mm-hmm.
4: and this is why you're going to be at the studio. There's a guy who hires you to produce his album.
5: Yeah.
4: Now he's
5: Dr. Rich is his name.
4: Dr. Rich.
5: Mm-hmm.
4: And he wants to make an album. So he's a musician of sorts.
5: Yes.
4: But he doesn't sell the albums, really. He's not interested in selling albums. He's not an aspirational artist.
5: No.
4: He's just a guy who, instead of playing golf or skiing,
5: makes an album. And he worked in associated with music his whole career as an educator. And his passion, I suppose, and his hobby and his main drive is traveling and writing songs and making albums. And he, you know, he'll put them out to his sort of circle of friends and people, but he doesn't really care about, doesn't play live, doesn't care about selling anything.
4: But he hires you to be his producer.
5: He does, yeah. And I think as a songwriter, he's developed a lot. And I've hopefully helped him to do that.
4: I was going to say, how much of the Greg Johnson is in there?
5: Well, I think he's got his own sound now, but I'm a classic songwriter. I like the old school sort of structures and stuff.
4: Yeah.
5: And that's what he does too.
4: It's the craziest thing.
5: Yeah.
4: It's an indulgence on his part.
5: It is.
4: It's like collecting wine.
5: Yeah, it is. And he loves it, and he's very generous. He brings in lots of different musicians, and he pays everyone very well. And it's just an amazingly fun experience, you know.
4: It's awesome.
5: Yeah, it is great.
4: That is awesome. What are you going to play for us after the break?
5: Well, I'm going to play a song called Your Sadness. It works on any instrument. It's very simple. And it's a story about someone who's a little bit under and just saying, let's go for a drive out in the desert.
4: Fantastic.
5: Just get out, just hit the road.
4: All right. Brief break. More from Greg Johnson in a moment. 14 past.
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3: News Talk ZB 17 past 8. Greg Johnson, the tour coming up in the latter part of October. He's in Nelson, Wellington, Auckland, Hamilton, Dunedin, Oamaru and Christchurch at the fabulous James Hay Theatre. Who doesn't love the James Hay Theatre?
4: I haven't been yet since they've
3: rebuilt it. No way, since they've rebuilt it.
4: Yeah, no, I'm looking forward to
3: seeing
4: it.
3: I went to a thing a couple of months ago. Just, it's like you remember it.
4: Right, okay.
3: Except better.
4: Yeah, well, that sounds good.
3: Yeah, no, it's fantastic. Yeah, right, Some Night Somewhere
4: yep.
3: is the album.
4: Yep.
3: Song is?
4: Your Sadness.
3: Hit me with it.
4: It goes like this.

0: 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I'm gonna drive your sadness away.
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0: Thank you, mate.
1: Good, nice to see you. Good luck with the good luck with your mates.
0: Plus1.co.nz is where all the details are for those shows.
1: Fantastic. Well, I know one was already sold out, so you're going to maybe have
0: We do. The little ones are sold. It's going to be amazing. The whole band, like five-piece band, guests.
1: You're going to sing some old favourites.
0: Oh, of course, yeah, absolutely.
1: Naturally. Plus One.
0: Don't Wait and Your Isabels.
1: You got it all. 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Good to see you.
0: Thanks,
1: as always.
0: Mike. It was great to be here.
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3: 12 degrees in Wellington. Chris Hipkins criticising the Greens and Te Pāti Māori for meeting with gang members. Andy Burnham reinforcing backing for Ukraine during Downing Street talks. And no fireworks at Olivia Dean's sold-out show out of fears for animals at the nearby zoo. In sport, the Kiwis and Kangaroos are circling in preparation for tonight's World Cup opener in Sydney. And Chris v Chris, our expert's verdict on who won last night's debate. Read more at NZ Herald.
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4: 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Good morning. The Urban Motorway moderate to heavy coming in from Thorndon Quay through to Everton Terrace. Northbound moderate from Evans Bay Parade through to Mount Vic Tunnel. Moderate to heavy in patches. State Highway 2 Kennedy Good through to Naranga. State Highway 1 heavy citybound Linden through to Granada Drive again from Newlands. Get $300 off a Bosch Unlimited 7 Stick Vac at About Clean.
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1: Now, everyone talks about the omega-3s. 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Can't argue with that. It's all from About

0: Why do politicians think it's okay to stand beside criminal organisations? See, these are the questions you should be asking yourself this morning. This is what I was trying to canvass a little bit with Chris Hipkins. It's all very well, and he makes a not unreasonable point about, you know, the opposition dealing with Luxon and how does he deal with Winston Peters and buying back the BNZ. I get what he's trying to say, but that's not the same as having a whole group of people, i.e. the Greens and the Maori Party, who are just so far out there, so far away from what Labour would see themselves as being moderately-ish mainstream, that the gap is gargantuan and increasingly so. And so whether it's a fiscal gap, $6 billion for jobs, $3 billion for supermarkets, billions upon billions of dollars, or whether it's the defence of hanging out with criminals as being an acceptable form of political behaviour, I just don't know how you close that gap if you still want to look credible. You know what I'm saying? That's his real dilemma. And if I was him, I'd be deeply worried, because it's not about his vote. It's about the other votes. It's about the people going, do I really want to vote Labour if that's what I'm getting? And if I was him, I'd be a bit nervous about that, because the more weird they look, the more troubled his vote becomes. Is what I'm trying to argue, or what I was trying to discuss with him earlier on this morning. A lot going on in Britain, not least of which is the MI5 warning. I mean, take your pick, Britain, Russia, Iran, AI. More from Enda Brady shortly here on the Mike Hosking Breakfast.
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5: Good morning, it's 8:30, 12 degrees in Wellington. I'm Max Toll. National's Mark Mitchell says there's no good reason why any MP should be meeting with gangs. Te Pāti Māori's Orini Kaipara and Hana Rafferty Maipi Clark, as well as the Greens' Huhana Linden, met with mongrel mob members at their South Auckland pad this week, Kaipara posting photos of the event on social media. Labour's Chris Hipkins sharply criticised them this morning on the Mike Hosking Breakfast. Kaipara says being present does not mean endorsing gangs, but Mark Mitchell says it fails to recognise the harm they cause.

0: there's a trail of tears and victims sitting behind each one of those patches. So what do these guys do? They go in there and they proudly promote those gang patches out on social media channels.
1: Opportunity is undeterred, despite Chris Luxon again insisting the party will not have a place in any government he leads. The question's repeatedly been put to the National Party leader, with Opportunity consistently polling above the threshold to play kingmaker. Leader Kew Lay Wong says she will give Luxon the chance to change his mind on election night, should Opportunity get in.
2: Look, if he is determined to be in opposition, I can't force him to the table. It takes two to tango here.
1: The Associate Police Minister believes the government's 500 new cops target is casting a cloud over the organisation's successes. New data shows this year will be one of the highest graduating years in the history of police, despite wings often not being at capacity. About 730 recruits are expected to graduate, almost 50% more than the two-decade average. But Associate Police Minister Casey Costello says lifting numbers is not quite as important as upholding standards.
3: The Commissioner was very strong on the fact that we will retain standards, and we were absolutely committed to the fact we would not compromise standards in order to fill wings.
1: A glimmer of positivity for job seekers as job listing site Seek records growth. Its September employment report shows while job ads rose only 0.1% last month, they are up 7.8% annually. It found hospitality, tourism and retail jobs drove growth last month, likely pushed up by seasonal hiring. National sales manager David Swift says the biggest annual falls were in design and architecture and real estate and property.
4: They are smaller volume hiring industries, so I'd say the broader picture remains positive for job seekers in the New Zealand market.
1: A survey shows some anxiety within our infrastructure sector. Infrastructure New Zealand's annual The Pulse survey has found 48% of respondents have lost staff overseas and 52% expect the next year to be financially harder. Chief Executive Nick Leggett says it's due to uncertainty about the future of projects and a lack of confidence in a strong pipeline of work. He says even an increase in funding may not be enough.
5: There is a sense in the market that we actually don't have the capacity to deal with a growth in the pipeline in the immediate term.
1: And history has been made at this year's Silver Scroll Music Awards. La Le Le, written by band Liao, taking out the coveted Silver Scroll Award, becoming the first song written entirely in Samoan to win in the award's 61-year history. I'm Max Toll. That's Newstalk ZB News with Spark for Business, building growth through tech innovation.
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1: To Newstalk ZB Sport, former Kiwis captain Richie Barnett has rolled out the red carpet for the 17th edition of Rugby League's World Cup, starting tonight in Sydney. The 10-team men's tournament begins with defending champs Australia, hosting New Zealand in a titanic clash in Group A. Barnett told the MHB, "The emergence of Samoa and Tonga as genuine contenders is a real coup for the international game."
7: Those two teams are incredible, what we're seeing on paper there. And so is the Kiwis now. Everyone's talking about how good this side can be. But, you know, very optimistic, and it is going to be the best and most competitive World Cup I've ever seen.
1: The Rugby League coverage with Pit Stop, your car service doctor using the latest technology. A narrow but priceless win for the Breakers in ANBL basketball. They have survived a late fourth quarter scare to stun the defending champ Sydney Kings 102-101 in Canberra without import guard Parker Jackson Cartwright. Carlin Davison with a breakout performance of 20 points, 14 assists. He says mentor Gordon Herbert demanded a response from the side after their road defeat in Perth.
8: I mean, coach is trying to make us better every single day. He's very hard on us, but I mean, that's good. Look what we did tonight.
9: It's tough love.
8: Yeah, exactly.
1: The Breakers move to fourth on the ladder with a 4-win, 3-loss record. Basketball coverage with BK Cinnamon Sugared Funnel Fries. It's like having fries for dessert. To the Champions League and a defence is optional type football match in Austria.
10: Well, Liverpool maintain a perfect start to the UEFA Champions League campaign, but it was a thriller minute.
1: Yeah, Liverpool winning 6-3 over Austrian champions LASK on DAZN. The Reds led 4-0 at the break, then conceded three times in the space of 15 minutes in the second half, while also adding two more of their own, Bradley Barcola bagging a hat-trick for Liverpool. In the games underway from 8, PSG are up early against Manchester City. Goals by Desiré Doué, Ousmane Dembélé, and now 3-0 up in Manchester. Vitinha

0: adding a third. Other scores, Roma 1-1 against Real Madrid, Aston Villa with a 2-0 early lead against Fenerbahce, Shakhtar Donetsk 1-1 against AEK Athens, and Stuttgart lead in Bratislava. That's Newstalk ZB Sport with Generate, celebrating great performances.
1: Newstalk ZB Wellington, time saver traffic.
2: Spring clean this Labour long weekend with RBC skip bins. Good morning. Now the Uber motorway moderate to heavy from Thorndon Quay through to Everton Terrace. Northbound moderate from Evans Bay Parade through to Mount Vic Tunnel. State Highway 2 moderate TVM patches coming in Kennedy Good through to Naranga. State Highway 1 heavy Linden through to Granada Drive heavy from Newlands. Make clearing the clutter easy. Book your RBC skip bin today.
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0: It's been a wet night in the capital and very windy as well. Luckily, the winds have eased off, those northerlies, but we may still get periods of rain this morning. Clearing later this morning with some fine spells this afternoon, and then this evening to bring more showers and strong cold southerlies. Those southerlies going to plague us the next few days. Currently 13 degrees in Kapiti, Porirua, Upper Hutt, Lower Hutt and Lyell Bay. Still 12 degrees over the hill in Wainuiomata, 12 as well in central Wellington.
1: 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It's the Mike Hosking Breakfast with Bailey's Real Estate. Doing real estate differently since 1973. 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
3: Did you find the nurse's story weird like I found? So yesterday, if it wasn't the day before, they announced that we're not going to be just enrolling nurses left, right and centre. So in other words, if you want to be a nurse, there's no automatic place for you, and the unions and everyone goes, oh, it's incredible, etc, etc. So the explanation this morning from Penny Simmons, who's the Tertiary Education Minister. This is all based on advice from Health New Zealand, right, about the availability of clinical placements. So you've got two separate stories running. Labour have announced as part of their campaign that they're going to give every graduating nurse a guaranteed job. I'm not sure whether that's wise or not, because, of course, just because you're a graduated nurse doesn't mean you're needed in the health system, because not all nurses are graduated nurses. Some of them are senior nurses, and quite a lot of them are senior nurses, and they're the sort of people you want, hence you have to go to the immigration track. Anyway, be that as it may, nursing education providers must work, says Penny Simmons, with their local district chief nurse to agree on appropriate clinical placement volumes. This means proposed increases in enrolments can be considered where sufficient clinical placement capacity is available. So in other words, what they're doing is they're going to the local area and they're going, are you short of graduate nurses? Oh, hell yes, we are. We need 15 of them next year. Fantastic. Let's train them and get a pipeline going. That to me makes perfect sense, as opposed to what other job or industry would you expect to simply have the person put their hand up and go, I want to be a doctor, I want to be a nurse, I want to be a mechanic, I want to be a sparky, and they go, sure, we'll pay to train you, because it costs money to train them. You can't just have an unlimited supply of nurses for the sake of having an unlimited supply of nurses. So I would argue that Penny Simmons' explanation makes perfect sense, 22 minutes away from nine.
1: International correspondence with NZI Insurance. Peace of mind for New Zealand business.
4: Britain, we're going to Brady Morning.
5: Good morning, Mike. How are you?
3: Very well indeed. What's come out of the Zelensky trip to Downing Street?
5: So, more support from the UK, but I think it's a real worry what has happened overnight, that this Starlink, Musk's satellite, is now running at a reduced speed for the Ukrainians. And it means that they use this for their drones that they launch towards Russia, and also, crucially, in terms of spotting and identifying and taking down jet-powered drones coming in. So they've had a horrid night. 600,000 people without power. Kyiv struck again. And it was a big day for Zelensky coming to London. But the UK is unwavering in its support of Ukraine. You just wonder what is going on with the Americans, because Musk did not just wake up and decide to switch off Starlink for Ukraine.
3: I think you've got a connection between Putin, Diesel, and what was promised behind scenes that we don't know about, and the words that came out of Trump's mouth is that they need a new president. I think those are the dots we need to join, aren't they?
5: Yes. And look, the terrible, terrible reality here is Ukrainian families are dying off the back of these decisions that are being made in Washington, D.C. and Moscow.
3: MI5, it's quite the lineup of problems, isn't it? Pick your poison, Russia, Iran or AI. How did that go down with the British public?
5: Look, most people, it's gone over their heads, because they're worried about paying heating bills. They're worrying about the cost of living, food prices. You know, diesel is still north of $4 NZ a litre. I paid, I think, about $3.50 for unleaded a litre today. It's getting very, very tough here for people. So I think the public are focusing on cost of living and paying bills. But clearly, the intelligence services are looking at this hybrid war Russia is waging, clearly, in certain countries in Europe, whether it's Germany or the UK. And then Iran as well. We've got the incident, the RAF Fairford, 7 men arrested, no charges yet. And then AI as well being harnessed by terrorists to create havoc with bioweapons. So it was quite a shocking speech in just how blunt it was from Sir Ken McCollum, head of MI5. It's the annual threat assessment, basically, yes, we get from the intelligence services. It's very worrying.
3: And we've got a thing called the SIS in Australia. They have a thing called ASIO, ASIO. And what we've seen increasingly in the last probably 3 or 4 years is that these are guys you've never heard of, and they certainly never speak publicly. But they're very open these days about who's what, where and why and how. Are you seeing the same thing from MI5?
5: Yes. You know, you go back when I started out in journalism, what, 30-odd years ago, you didn't even know who these people were. They were a number. You know, there was an M, there was a Q. And over the years now, their names are public and they do one speech a year. And I think increasingly, they are just spelling it out to the public that, you know, almost in a state of war readiness. And you just wonder, is anyone listening to them? Because for Ken McCollum to be coming out and saying this, this is very, very dark.
3: What sort of coverage you, I mean, obviously it's tabloid, but Russell Brand turning up at Southwark today, so very tabloid, I get that. But the actual detail and coverage of, what are the rules and regulations in Britain? There's no filming, I take it, right?
5: Oh, absolutely, categorically not. You can be filmed on a public street walking into court. You can be filmed leaving court. Southwark Crown Court, it's right by HMS Belfast on the River Thames. Yep. And he is facing some very serious charges. There are 7 sexual offences in total, 3 rapes, 3 sexual assault and 1 indecent assault. He denies all of the charges and they span a decade from 2009 to 2019 when he was at the absolute peak of his fame here, really. 6 female complainants who will be given their evidence in due course. I'm told it's likely to last 10 weeks.
3: Right.
5: So today was day 1. We had the prosecution outlining what they say, and they said, again, the defence will have their say, and he denies all of the charges. But the prosecution say that Russell Brand is a ruthless and calculating sexual predator against women.
3: Do excuse my ignorance, jury or judge?
5: So there will be a jury. Yes, yes, there's a jury trial, 12 people on the jury. The judge oversees everything. And as I always say, when people ask me, you know, your opinion about a court case, there's only one 100%. Opinion that matters. Yeah. And after all of the evidence has been heard, it's the jury that matters.
3: Having been in London in July, the police tactic of stopping cyclists going through red lights, I think, is destined for complete and utter failure. I mean, it's just a free-for-all on the streets of London, isn't it?
5: It absolutely is. Nobody pays attention to red lights. You see a little green man and, you know, the difference, Mike, honestly, you go to Germany and Austria. If you try and cross a road without that little green man, people will stare you down. You know, the Germans and Austrians, rule-based society. Over here, cyclists are hurtling through central London. They see a red light, and that basically means go for cyclists. What the City of London police are doing now is, instead of issuing an on-the-spot $100 fine, they've got units of officers on bicycles, travelling with a 14-inch TV screen and a laptop, and they're giving cyclists they catch going through red lights the option of a $100 fine or what they're calling a sin bin, like rugby. Just put them on the side and make them watch a 2-minute video of the consequences of going through red lights.
3: Interesting.
5: I don't think it's a great tactic myself.
3: No.
5: I just think they just need zero tolerance. But it's an epidemic level. It really is. I mean, it is shocking.
3: Good on you, mate. Catch up in a couple of days. Appreciate it. Enda Brady out of Britain for us this morning. Burnham, by the way. Couple of hospitality dinners with the Man City chairman. There seems, I can't work out whether there's something here or whether there's a bunch of political operatives who would like to think there's something there. But of course, given Burnham's connection with Manchester, the city, and of course, Manchester City, the football team, there's some paperwork he's promised to divulge. Was he involved? How heavily was he involved? How often was he entertained by these people, given all that's happened to Manchester City? And that's before I get to a very interesting piece I read from the BBC yesterday about what's happening in Ukraine. So more in just a moment, 8:45.
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3: News Talk ZB, 12 minutes away from 9. Mike, what is your daily day involved? Don't even get me started on what my daily day involves. I was just talking to Sam off air saying I've got a thing with Greg Smith from Generate in a moment. I've got to go downstairs and talk to a bunch of investors. And so, not that that's not fun. That'll be fun and I enjoy all that stuff. But when you get up at 2 o'clock, blah, blah. Anyway, so I knew that would trigger me. It would just trigger me. Fedorov, who's the Minister of Defence for Ukraine, Speed and Starlink is back up. Now, here's the interesting thing. The Starshield system is owned, this is Musk, Starshield systems are owned and controlled by the US government. Any limits on speed or usage decided by the US military, ultimately POTUS. Usage of Starlink is limited to civilian or defensive activities, cannot be used for offensive military action. So there's a bit of back and forth. There's a bit of skullduggery going on there, but Fedorov says that the speed is back up. So that part's encouraging. To the BBC thing I read yesterday, which was part of my daily day, was the bloke who got sacked. If you remember, one of the defence guys got sacked. His name was Shrisky or Sarisky. Anyway, he said that Ukraine, he was talking to the BBC, first interview was done, apparently. Anyway, Ukraine has stabilised the front line and broken Russia's ability to advance by killing so many of its men that Ukraine's former commander-in-chief is saying that that's why we've got a stalemate at the moment. Moscow's overall losses were 6 times higher than Ukraine's. If you count only the dead, then it's up to 11 times. Difference in death toll, as well as technological advances and a strategy of attacking weak points in Russian lines while containing their advances in other parts, accounts for the current stalemate at the front. So that's how or where he sees it. Couple of things on Netflix. I'm not sure because the story didn't cover it properly. Netflix has won the rights to the 2030 World Cup. Big deal. So streaming, I mean, as in, it's a big deal. First time a streamer's got that. 104 matches will be covered. I assume it doesn't cover local. Now, this is where someone like TVNZ or Sky comes in. They will be competing for the local rights. Or maybe they're not. Maybe when you get to a global streamer, maybe there are no local rights. Maybe if they're playing every single game, you either buy

0: Netflix or you don't. Maybe there is nothing to buy now, and maybe that's more significant than I have been able to ascertain at this particular point in time. But while they were celebrating that at Netflix, they also announced overnight they're laying off 6% of the workforce. So probably to pay for the rights of the World Cup. So product, tech, HR and legal are going to be affected by that. 9 to 9.
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2: 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A heavy run, State Highway 1, Citybound Linden through to Granada Drive. Again from Newlands, State Highway 2, heavy Kennedy Good through to Puttoni Esplanade. The Uber Motorway, moderate heavy Citybound Hobson Street through to Everton Terrace. Northbound heavy from Evans Bay Parade. 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Ivanka Zonic for Time Saver Traffic.
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1: Hosking.
0: Mike, medical school numbers are capped. Why wouldn't the same apply to nursing? It's exactly what I think Penny Simmons was trying to point out. It makes logical sense to me. Mike, can we really believe a leopard changes its spots? Joni, that is the conundrum of the election campaign, and it's reference to Hipkins, of course. Do you believe the Hipkins of 26, a slightly more moderate version of what you saw in 20 or 17 through 23? Or do you think, as you say, the leopard doesn't change its spots? That's why we have campaigns. That's why promises are made, debates are had, and it's up to us, the voter. 5 to 9.
1: Trending now with Chemist Warehouse. Stop paying too much.
0: Now, speaking of voters, Jamie West is a Dem. She's running in Fayette County for the County Council in Indiana. This is she's been on the local tally. Some prominent Dems have reposted what she's saying, saying, look, this woman's gone and hit the nail on the head. The Republicans, again, they don't quite see it that way. They think she's drunk and she's crazy. So she, well, and he

0: We are. You can make up your own mind. She was asked what her policies, what of her policies might be unpopular when she gets in.
1: Firing all Republicans. I don't even talk to them. I don't like them. What do you want me to say? I don't like being around them. I mean, y'all did this to us. You all voted for us. You made this happen, this ICE coming into our communities, stealing people's jobs. I've been threatened so many times to my face by MAGA, we'll call him. You know, sheriff's nephew threatened to blow my head off. But, you know, what are you going to do?
2: Well, that brings us to your opportunity to say just a few last words to the voters.
1: We have guns, too.
0: I say drunk, and overtly so.
3: But wrong?
0: And and if I was a prominent Democrat, I wouldn't be reposting that. But then again, I've been looking at America for quite a long time, and I've never seen it more mental than it currently is. So what do I know? Anyway, we're back tomorrow morning. It's Friday morning already, just like that. We're doing Will Jordan tomorrow. Is Will Jordan on the program? Okay, well, we'll do. We'll have. He's, I think Bodie's my favourite All Black. Let's get that on the table. No one beats Bodie, but a very, very close second is Will Jordan.
4: So you're doing this like you do with your kids. You just play them off against each
0: 100%.
4: Other.
0: 100%. And so anyway, Will Jordan's on the program, among others, tomorrow when we join you at 6. Happy days.
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14: Good morning, it's 9 o'clock, 12 degrees in Wellington. I'm Max Toll. The Greens are making no apology for having one of their candidates meet with gang members, Huhana Linden, alongside Te Pāti Māori's Orini Kaipara and Hannah Rāwhiti Maipi Clark, seen posing with gang boss Harry Tam, surrounded by patches. Greens co-leader Marama Davidson acknowledges that victims of crime could feel traumatised seeing the meeting.
15: Over my years of working with the frontline organisations, the experts who show how it can be done to support families to turn their lives around.
14: But Chris Hipkins says the meeting shows a total lack of judgment. Labour's leader

0: has since ruled out any MP from the Greens or Te Pāti Māori holding the justice or police portfolios in any Labour-led government. He told Mike Hosking gangs are a scourge on society.
1: No political party should be campaigning alongside the gangs or seeking their votes or seeking their support. Gangs are the cause of so much misery. They are huge perpetrators of violence in our community, and particularly violence towards women.
0: A new report has found a Wellington train lost power and passed through a red signal before colliding with a concrete stop block. The southbound train was departing Kandala in June before being diverted onto a runaway line. Six people were injured. A new Transport Accident Investigation Commission interim report shows a signalling system detected that the track ahead was occupied. Chief Investigator Louise Cook says several wider lines of inquiry are still ongoing.
2: Your final report that will set out the Commission's findings, the safety issues, and any recommendations to ensure we avoid similar accidents in the future.
0: 6 years of chasing pre-COVID tourism numbers are over, with international visitor arrivals finally back on par. Stats NZ data shows about 249,000 overseas tourists arrived in August. That's up about 8% year on year. Tourism Holdings Chief Executive Grant Webster hopes Kiwis welcome the influx of visitors this summer rather than complain about traffic or freedom campers.
3: Let's get the mayors that are out there in the regions that are going, we need more economic development, we want more tourists, and let's focus on those stories where it's going to create more jobs.
0: Destiny Church founder Brian Tamaki has live-streamed police serving him with a court summon at his home on a charge of inciting racial disharmony. In the video, the police officer says Tamaki is due to appear in court on Monday. Tamaki responds to the officer saying free speech is on the chopping block and claiming the summons comes directly from Police Minister Mark Mitchell's office.
4: They don't like me telling the truth about mass immigration and basically letting you know that this country and these politicians are crooked.
0: Tamaki has opposed upcoming Auckland Diwali celebrations, claiming Christianity is being discriminated against. And British Prime Minister Andy Burnham is reinforcing backing for Ukraine's Volodymyr Zelensky at Downing Street talks. The Ukrainian president is currently in London as part of efforts to shore up support from European allies. It follows US President Donald Trump calling for his removal and making a deal instead with Vladimir Putin to import Russian diesel. Burnham says Zelensky's shown leadership and openness to an energy ceasefire.
5: Sadly, what we have seen from Russia is further attacks on critical national infrastructure in Ukraine.
0: That's Newstalk ZB News with My Food Bag. One less thing to think about. Dinner sorted.
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0: To Newstalk ZB Sport, a question of whether All Blacks coach Dave Rennie will rest key players for the test against Australia Saturday. Elliot Smith reports.
7: Dave Rennie hinted at changes for this week in the aftermath of retaining the Bledisloe Cup. The question will be, having delivered at Eden Park and found form, is continuity the best approach or change? It's unlikely he'd rest all four players, but Cam Roygaard, Jordy Barrett, Damian McKenzie and Will Jordan have started all 8 test matches this year. Could it be time to see Kyle Preston start, or perhaps the injection of Timothy Tavatavanawai into a reshuffle 23? In Sydney, with the All Blacks, Elliot Smith.
0: That All Blacks side to be announced at 2 p.m. International rugby coverage with Forklift Solutions, lifting you and your business to a higher level. Former Kiwis captain Richie Barnett believes everyone has benefited a decade on from an overhaul of international eligibility rules in rugby league. The World Cup starts in Sydney tonight with a titanic clash. The defending champions Kangaroos taking on the Kiwis. A tier system was introduced in 2016, allowing the likes of Jason Tomalolo to switch from New Zealand to Tonga. Barnett says the strength of the Pacific nations today proves that decision right.
8: We got hurt there for a year or two, to be fair. Everyone was adopting the Pacific nations. We were sort of a pathway to international for the Pacific Islands, and I'm just so grateful to see that the Pacific nations have got their own identity now.
0: And an inauspicious start for Man City in their first home game since being found guilty of financial breaches.
9: And they're in the mood. Douay. Oh, that's brilliant. It's absolutely magnificent. Ousmane Dembele makes it 2.
0: Yeah, the goals are flooding in at the Etihad. Paris Saint-Germain leading 3-0 at halftime in their Champions League group game on DAZN. Former boss Pep Guardiola is in

0: attendance to make matters worse to watch the disaster unfold. Elsewhere, earlier this morning, Liverpool have gone 2-2 with a 6-3 win at Austrian champions LASK. Elsewhere, it is Roma 1, Real Madrid 1 and Aston Villa 3, Fenerbahce 0. Those two games have just kicked off in the second half. That's Newstalk ZB News and Sport to 9:05. Wellington Mornings with Nick Mills is up next.
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2: Test drive the BYD Atto 2 at Johnston Motors today. Good morning. The Uber Motorway moderate heavy citybound from Awatea Key through to Guzney. Northbound heavy from Evans Bay Parade through to Mount Vic Tunnel. State Highway 1 heavy but moving citybound Tawa through to Johnsonville. Heavy from Newland. State Highway 2 heavy from Kennedy Good. Super hybrid Atto 2 from 34990 plus on roads. Johnston Motors BYD. Time saver traffic.
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0: It was a wet, windy night in the capital, and we are still forecast to get the odd period of rain this morning. The wind has eased off. This afternoon looks okay, fine spells increasing from late morning, and then a period of showers and strong southerlies from this evening. Those southerlies to continue tomorrow, possible gale bringing a high of just 10 in the city Friday. Current temperatures 13 degrees in Kapiti, Porirua, Upper Hutt, Lower Hutt and Lyell Bay, and 12 degrees in Wainuiomata, and right here in central Wellington.
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4: G'day. Good morning. Welcome to Thursday, the 15th of October. Now, I don't know about you, but I'm getting a little bit fed up with these leaders' debates. Now, I thought Ryan Bridge did an outstanding job, really outstanding. I thought he did a fantastic job. I enjoyed him. But the leaders, they seem so much alike. I mean, what puts them apart is probably their teammates that they're going to eventually have to have. But two things did actually stand out to me. The first was the Prime Minister not knowing how much the minimum wage had increased over the last 2 years, 3 years. I found that extraordinary. Surely that's something that a Prime Minister would know. Then Chris Hipkins appearing not to know that his own education spokesman had agreed to retain the 1 hour of reading, writing and maths in primary schools. Didn't you find that a little bit bizarre as well? Because he's normally right on to things like that, Chris Hipkins. Anyway, nearly over, and I'm sick of them. I'm not sick of the politics, but I'm sick of the leaders' debates. I'd like to see more of the other stuff. Anyway, talking about politics, we have got a special Politics Thursday coming up at 11 o'clock. We're focusing on Wellington Bays on our series of the electorates around Wellington area, the electorate formerly known as Rongotai. We've got three candidates joining us live in the studio at 11 o'clock. The incumbent Green MP, Julianne Genta, Labour's first-time candidate, Craig Rennie, and National's Karuna Mutu having a second crack at Parliament. Three candidates, three different parties, one electorate. 11 o'clock this morning, don't miss it. I get it. I absolutely get it. I understand why people are furious about members of Te Pāti Māori and the Greens meeting with the mongrel mob. I understand why people are disgusted by the photographs, why they're angry that politicians appear to be giving gang members publicity and legitimacy. But can I ask you one thing? Are you really surprised? Because I'm not. Not one little bit surprised. It's Te Pāti Māori and it's the Greens. These parties have made it very clear they're prepared to engage with gangs and people on the margins of society. And let's not kid ourselves. These are votes. There are votes in these communities. There are families and their supporters and their people that politicians want to reach. Now, I'm not suggesting that every gang member votes Green or Te Pāti Māori. Of course they don't. But politics is politics and politicians know where their potential voters are. What really gets me is the photographs, the publicity, the social media posts. These politicians are getting paid by us. Paid by us to associate with criminal gangs? Why do we have to make a political

0: political advertisement out of sitting down with the mongrel mob. Because that's where I draw the line. You can do whatever you want in your own time. You can try and help people out of gangs. You can work with families. I have absolutely no problem with that at all. But don't turn it into some sort of circus. Look, make it look like a celebrations. Don't forget the victims. Don't forget the families that are destroyed by meth and violence and intimidation. Both Chris Luxon and Chris Hipkins were very, very strong on this on the last night's debate.
1: Will you rule out Te Pāti Māori or Greens holding the police or corrections portfolios, Chris Hipkins?
2: Yes.
1: Do you think it's appropriate they went to the mob pad?
2: No.
1: Do you feel, well, I mean, would, if a Labour MP went there, what would you ever condone something like that?
2: No, I don't condone it. I think it was a bad judgment.
1: What did you make of it?
3: Yeah, look, you know, law and order starts from the top, and you've got to be tough on crime, you've got to be on the side of victims. You know, frankly, I thought Chris's government was soft on crime. Just imagine what a cabinet table looks like with those characters around a cabinet table with him there.
0: Unfortunately, Marama Davidson, though, says the Greens are unapologetic.
4: It's not a new thing. We are unapologetic about making sure that we can engage with all communities, especially communities who are living on the margins. So we're proud, and we've done that year and year again. And actually, those communities are the very people who hold the solutions to being able to live good lives. So it's not a new thing, and we're not apologising for making sure that everyone has a chance to engage in democracy and has access to politicians.
0: Did she just say they hold the keys to living a better life? Did she just say that? I'm going to listen to that again sometime. Te Pāti Māori says it will engage with all Māori regarding of their circumstances. Well, that is their right. But it's also our right to question their judgment because we are paying their wages.
5: Nick Mills.
0: 0800 80 10 80. So what actually should happen because of this? Should these candidates apologise? Should their leadership discipline them? Should politicians be banned from meeting gang members altogether? Or at very least, publicising it like it's some big show that's hit town? 0800 80 10 80. I'd love to get what you're thinking. I mean, it's been big news overnight, hasn't it? It's almost bigger news than the debate last night. Tell me your thoughts. Are you fired up? 0800 80 10 80.
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1: Morning, love. 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
9: Good morning, Greg.
10: Yeah, g'day, mate. How are you?
9: Good, thank you. But I'm not surprised.
10: No, they should not be banned from seeing these people. And because I like to see the politicians mingling with the people that I certainly wouldn't, to turn me off even more about what they stand for. Gang are thugs. They're criminals. They have no place in society. They have no respect for the law, so they have no respect for me. And any politician dealing with a gang member has just totally lost it, in my opinion. And I'd rather see that they've lost it. The fact that they advertise it, the fact that they took photos of it, how stupid are these people? I mean, there'd be hundreds of thousands of people affected by gang violence, drugs, you name it, and they've turned those people off. So why would they advertise it? Why would they put the photos up? If they want to meet these guys in quiet, that's a different kettle of fish, and they have every right to do that. But to show me that they are listening to these gang members, who are thugs, see you later.
9: You see, where I differ a little bit from public consensus on this, Greg, is that you can do whatever you want to do in your own time. But if you're getting a couple of hundred or $250,000 from me and you to make our country a better place, how does that equate to going to a gang house and getting a whole lot of publicity and photos of it?
10: They're a scourge on society, and that they shouldn't be given any money. They shouldn't be talked to as, I'm going to say equals. Of course, they're sort of equal, but the fact that they don't have any respect for the law and their fellow citizen. Why would you bother talking to these people? Even the older ones that sort of see the error of their ways in the younger, make no mistake, they were bad people when they were young, you know? And these Harry Tams were very intelligent people. Make no mistake, he would have stolen, he would have been dealing drugs, he would have beaten people up when he was young. And he may have changed his way a little bit, but he's still running an organisation that continues to do that. So there's no place for any politician to give them money, to meet them, to give them any assistance whatsoever. Just it's a joke.
9: You see, I thought it was a bit strange that when I was, last time I flew somewhere, I was lucky enough to go into the Coro Club, and Harry Tam was in there, which I thought was kind of weird. You know, maybe I'm a snob. I mean, no, I don't know what. I just thought, I'm not a snob, but you know what I mean? I thought.
10: You'll never know, but the guy's obviously a wealthy man.
9: Yeah.
10: And where do you think he got his money from? You know, he would never be short of a dollar. And where does that money come from? Meth, mostly, you know, just real bad stuff. I've lived next door to these gang guys. They literally were neighbours of mine, and they, I'm so glad they moved away.
9: Greg, just one second there. Just stay there for a second, because someone's just texted in, and it's a very interesting text. So it was okay when Muldoon ran around with a black power. Now, a lot of our listeners will remember this. A lot of young people won't remember it, but he hung out with the black power, didn't he? Do you remember that?
10: Oh, vaguely. I'm 56 and I was young when he was around. I vaguely remember that. And I sort of, to engage these people, to try and get them to engage more with society, I can understand. But that's it. to try and get them to see the error of their

0: ways. It's as far as I would go with any politician. After that, mate, you just need to be prosecuted for these bad things that you're doing. And I just wish the gangs weren't around. So
1: I think we all wish that they weren't around. But, you know, I've been blessed and lucky in my life not to have been affected by them.
0: Yeah, and I've lived next door to these people. You know, I've experienced what they're about. And you hear the ideological greedy people that say that we should give these people respect. I guarantee if that gang member wanted something from that green member, they would not be showing that person respect. Absolutely guarantee it. And until you see it, it's actually hard to believe what's going on.
1: Someone else just sent another text, and Greg, before I cut you off so you can hear it, does the mob pay taxes? Maybe this is where the Green Party's going to find all their extra money from. Greg, lovely to talk to you.
0: And that's absolutely complete bollocks, see, because they're never going to tell people how much they earn. It's all illegal cash money. Even if they do pay a tiny bit of tax, it'll be a drop in the bucket compared to what they should be paying from what they're earning. But their earnings are all illegal earnings. That's just crap. You can't tax them. They'll never be honest about what they earn.
1: No, definitely not. Greg, thanks for your call. Appreciate it. It is 21 minutes past 9. 0800 80 10 80. Have you seen the photos? What did it make you feel when you saw them? You see, I wasn't shocked. They were banding around and everyone was making a big... Why would you be shocked? Think about why would you be... It's the Green and Te Pāti Māori. That's in their wheelhouse.
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0: Still wondering about your party vote? 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
4: Hi, Nick. Would you be shocked? Have you been shocked if when Luxon cozied up to Trump, shaking hands, smiling with a war criminal? You know, it's an interesting one because

0: You know, I was reading about Miami in the 1970s, you know, and it was in a huge recession and depression and people lost their jobs and everything. The only thing that got them out of it was they imported all the cocaine and they started to build casinos and they started to build apartments and inner city and everything. So it's always going to be there, and it's a fallacy to think it's not. So the only people who are having the wool pulled over their eyes are the taxpayers. That's all I'll say about it. It's always going to be there. They're always going to be buddies with the governments and the corporations. So, and they're always going to be, like, you know, used to intimidate and raise bait. But, you know, you're just not going to give them the action. But so, they're going to be there. They'll build the economy probably in Wellington. They'll probably use their money to get growth and building. I mean, half the bloody saunas, spas, barbers are all run by these crooks anyway, you know, and the bars and all that. So who cares, you know? Just stop hassling me for $30 tax from IRD when you let these buggers get away with it all. You know, we're not stupid, you know? And I've worked for 50 years in the health system looking after the mentally ill. The sad thing about it is I looked after the poor buggers, the young 16, 70-year-olds whose brains were frazzled with all the meth that they'd given to their own people. That's the reality and the sad fact about it. But in reality, they don't give a toss about any of us, so don't worry about it. Just live your life, look after your family, and don't be fooled by all this nonsense and, you know, future opportunities and all this rubbish, because it's all rage bait, that's all it is. That's my opinion.
1: I'm loving your opinion. So you think that they're entrenched with the politicians, the gangs anyway, you're trying to say, aren't you?
0: Of course, yeah. I mean, the whole country, the whole world runs on the black economy. It's a huge economy, the black economy. You know, the one with drugs and cocaine and alcohol and illegal cigarettes and barbershops and you name it. We're not stupid. You must think we're all a bunch of lunatics, you know? Yeah, but it bugs me when the IRD are after me after 50 years of looking with palliative and dying and mentally ill for $30 they can get stuffed, you know?
1: You know, it amazes me. I've often
0: I
1: heard...
0: I should start selling a bit of marijuana and cocaine myself. I might get somewhere then.
1: Yeah, well, I'm not going to suggest that you do, Karen.
0: No, I know you're not. But what I'm saying is you've got two choices. You're either a victim or a perpetrator, you know? And basically, that's the sad reality of the society we're living in. You know, you're just shafted, undermined, made to look like you're a fool if you're a decent law-abiding citizen. You've got to have a bit of criminality about you, I reckon. You've got to be a bit cocky and know how to play both fields these days. That's what the politicians are doing.
1: Yeah, I'm a little bit lost because I think that I would know if the gangs had bars in town. I think I'd know because I know most of the owners.
0: No. But I think you'd be naive to think they haven't. Come on, get real.
1: Do you reckon they have?
0: Of course they have. They've always had them.
1: Why haven't they approached me?
0: Oh, I don't know. Perhaps you're not smart enough. You might not be stupid enough. Perhaps you need to approach me. I could run a business like that easily. I've got what it takes, man. I could be on either side of the fence when I need to, I'm telling you, because that's the way you're going to have to go in the future. Unless you want to be a victim.
1: Yeah, well, you've worked in health and mental health. I know this for a fact.
0: I've worked in forensics as well. I've worked in forensics with the poor buggers who commit the crimes and get locked up and everything.
1: Karen,
0: yeah, I've worked with the big boys. I've worked with the gangs.
1: So it didn't surprise you at all.
0: Huh?
1: It didn't surprise you at all.
0: I just laughed. It's just rage bait. They're a bunch of idiots. I love them.
1: Thanks, Karen. They're a bunch of idiots, all of them. Good on you, Karen. Thank you for your call. Is that your real name?
0: Of course it is.
1: Okay.
0: Why am I going to have a false identity? I believe in free speech. I'm sorry, mate, but you either like it or you lump it.
1: I like it. I like it, Karen. There is no question that I don't like it. Not dirty time for some headlines. Well, you've heard what Karen's got to say. I'd love to hear what you've got to say. Photos, no photos, gang members, no gang members, politicians mixing with gang members, taking photos, putting it out there. It's got a lot of people fired up, even Karen. 9:30, some headlines, please.
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6: 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A rise in the number of New Zealanders opting to stay in the country as net migration numbers slowly grow. StatsNZ data shows migrant arrivals did outnumber departures by 20,500 in August. An online travel website is picking Lord of the Rings to once again spark interest in Wellington as a top travel destination next year. And it's thought Costco's possible arrival in the South Island could bring the competition that shoppers have been calling for. Rainy periods in the capital this morning with cold southerlies coming tonight. And Chris Hipkins rules out Greens Te Pāti Māori for major ministerial roles after gang meeting. Who won the debate? Read more at nzherald.co.nz.
7: And just giving you a little bit more background about the Rob Muldoon stuff with the Black Power. During his political career, Rob Muldoon developed a really good relationship with some gangs, especially the Black Power, helping them to find accommodation and form work trust. They treated him with respect and the Black Power performed a haka at his funeral. Thea Muldoon visited the Black Power Marae in Wellington after the memorial service for Muldoon at the Wellington Cathedral in September 1992. You're fully up to date with all that information. Trevor, good morning.
8: Hey, Nick, how are you?
7: Good, thank you.
8: Yeah, no, I mean, what we saw last night, and, you know, it's quite right to point out that National have had some involvement with the gangs, but, you know, what happened last night just confirms to me, really, how this election can be close. I mean, there's no use thinking about Labor or National by themselves. And when you look at the coalitions, okay, we know what this coalition have done. You know, we see what they've done, and you can judge how bad it is yourself. But, I mean, people, you know, so Chris Hipkins keeps telling us the Greens. We'll just talk about the Greens because they're going to be in a real strong. I mean, if they get 15% of the vote, this is the year the Greens are going to say, we're going to not going to be backstage this time. We're going to be front stage. But all Chris Hipkins said is Greens getting nothing under us. You know, nothing to do with monetary things, nothing to do with law and order. And do people believe that? Do people believe that the Greens, this time, if they get that amount of vote, and the two leaders, and good on them, they're aggressive people, a little bit more aggressive in some ways than James Shaw, are not going to have some big demand. And to me, so, you know, when you look at the coalition partners, how can this election be close, Nick?
7: What do you
8: how
7: mean?
8: How can it be close? Well, how can it be close when Labor are going to have to give some pretty staunch positions and power to the Greens? I mean, not only do the Greens take photos with Mongrel Mob leaders, Tabitha Paul, apparently she's their new star, she says the Fun Police and get police off the streets. People, she said this on your radio show, actually. People feel unsafe walking down Courtney Place when they see police officers. This is the way they think that. And, you know, people believe that Chris Hipkins is going to give them no power at all in the next government. And by the way, Chris Hipkins, I mean, the Labor Party last time, remember they gave Jack Kane, he hid the thing in the Hawke's Bay, I think it is. Hey, Jamie, how are you, mate? I think it's Hawke's Bay. They gave him his little organisation that he runs, he reckons to help gang members, $2.75 million. Now, he's complaining about people having photos with that guy.
7: I think you, Trevor, can I just correct you? Because I think poor old Jack Tame, if he's listening to the show, would think he'd have a bit of a heart attack. There was Harry Tam. It was Harry Tam you're talking about. Yeah, no, I think there's a little bit of difference between... I'm sorry. Sorry, Jack. I apologise.
8: Sorry about that. But Harry Tam, they gave him 2.7, and when the public found out, there was massive outcry not to give it to them. And they did. So, you know, here's Chris Hipkins. Oh, Greens are getting nothing from us. Our minor parties, we're going to give them nothing. And they have no say, have no power. And, you know, I wouldn't have a photo taken with Harry Tame. But you gave him $2.75 million. Chris Hipkins, did you go and see where the money was spent?
7: Okay, what about if Labor get a whole lot of get a whole lot of seats? You know, maybe, you know, they get a whole lot of seats and then they get the Opportunity Party and they can have the combination of them and the Opportunity Party. I mean, would that be all right?
8: Well, no. That could be, well, we know of more left. No, I mean, it just staggers me that, I don't know, you know, but it just staggers me that somebody has achieved what you've achieved business-wise and, you know, what you've done with your life would have any connection at all with the Opportunities Party's policies. It staggers me. There's nothing there that this is only my opinion, that would suit the lifestyle that you have with your family and that. They'd have nothing in common with you living the life that you're living, the way you're getting on. So, I mean, I find it interesting. But people, please don't think that Christopher Hipkins is not going to give the Greens any power at all. You've got to remember, one of the Greens' major policies is everybody on a benefit should be given $180 extra a week to bring their money up with the cost of living and that. I mean, Chris Hipkins, they won't get that. So what are you going to give them, Chris Hipkins? Nothing? I just don't understand how people even, how this can be close when you look at the coalitions that will have to be formed.
7: Well, look at what has to be formed on the other side.
8: You're dead right, but we know that now.
7: You know, there's two sides to every coin, but I get and I understand that most of the people listening to this show this morning would think the idea of the Greens having the Deputy Prime Minister. I mean, I asked Manama Davidson that yesterday. Is that something? I mean, she definitely didn't deny it, did she? Have you listened to the show?
8: Can I say one more thing? You're talking about this coalition. Has this coalition been on major things? Have they been good on education? Yes. Has this coalition been tough on crime? Without doubt, they've been tougher on crime than the other coalition. We know this coalition. I mean, you know, has there been absolute chaos in this combat? In this? And they have very similar policies about, you know, you make your money and we want you to keep as much as possible. We don't think we should be taking it off you and giving it to people who Labor perceive haven't got enough or should have more. It's Labor who perceive, Nick, it is Labor and the left who perceive you've got too much in life.
7: Okay. Yep. All right. Well, I mean, that's your opinion on it, not mine. James, good morning.
9: Yeah, interesting. Like you said, even Muldoon dealt with the gangs at some stage, but not, and I think others have done so in the past, but they've never made a song and dance about it like the Greens and the Tomato Party Maori have.
7: Well, I'm sorry to disappoint you, James, but there was a big song and dance in the media when Rob Muldoon was cohorting with the Black Power.
9: Yeah,
7: I'm sorry. That's why we know about it.
9: I think... it's getting to the point now where I would rather trust this current coalition than anything coming in through Chris Hipkins or the others. Trevor said, they're

0: whether or not they give them anything is another point. But I can't see them not giving them at least one or two major portfolios.
1: Oh, they'll have to. There's no question that. Thanks, James. Appreciate your call. There's no doubt that they'll have to give something to the Greens. There's no doubt to it. I just, you know what? For me, and I'll just put this in here. Yesterday was a major when Christopher Luxon did not know what the minimum wage had gone up by over the last 3 years, and had that mumbling spot there. A certain thing turned over for me, and that's scary, very scary. 0800 80 10 80. What are you thinking? And by the way, someone's just texting. Hi, remember Muldoon's day? The gangs weren't peddling meth and destroying lives that they are now. Well, I lived those lives, and they were. I'm sorry to tell you, they might not have been peddling meth, but they were peddling all sorts of other drugs, and they were standing over and intimidating people and beating people up. So they were. I think the gangs were more violent 30 years ago than they are now. Can I make that statement? Well, I just don't. I feel it. I definitely feel that. 0800 80 10 80, 18 minutes to 10.
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1: G'day, Colin.
8: In some states of the United States, convicts, even after they have been released, never get the right to vote again.
1: Okay.
8: And yet, in this country, I gather convicts, even in jail, have the right to vote, which means, for example, that the Christchurch killer, who's in the country legally...
1: No, wrong. Sorry. Hmm? You're
8: right. They didn't pass that law. No. I thought they had passed it. And the other point I want to make is I think there should be a grand coalition if the election result is as close as everybody says it's going to be.
1: What, National and Labour together?
8: National and Labour together. I've been thinking that for some time, and Ryan Bridge last night even mentioned it. It was rejected by Chris Hipkins, but I think he was wrong. I think that would probably be the best result for the country. Who gets to

0: Prime Minister? Well, either the party who gets perhaps one more party seat than the other guys, or the party which whose cumulative vote is greater than the other. That guy gets to be Prime Minister.
1: You know what? I can see extra time. I really can see extra time. I can see things actually going back to another election. I mean, anything can happen in the next 3 weeks. We know that, right? Anything
0: can
1: happen.
0: Well, yeah.
1: But it just feels so damn tight.
0: Yeah, and what happens if the second election is just as tight?
1: Well, I don't know. I mean, that's something I don't know. But, I mean, I just don't – I cannot – 2 weeks ago, I could pick it. I can't pick it right now. I cannot pick it. Can you?
0: No, I've absolutely no clues. But as I say, a grand coalition would solve the problem.
1: I don't think it's done anything for the Greens. I mean, forget about the Party Māori. They don't want the party vote. They want the vote for individuals. And no one's going to be too put off that some of their members went and saw the mongrel mob and got photos and did a whole lot of publicity and Instagram stuff. But I think it could affect the Greens a bit, because I still think there's some old money in the Greens party. I still think there are some people that still believe the Greens are about, you know, leaving the world in a better place than they came into. I really do believe that. So I do think that it could hurt them a little bit.
0: Well, yeah, well, I guess you could say that of every single party in business. But when the country jointly can't make up their minds whether they want Labour or National to run the place, the two parties should get together and join forces, and that would squeeze out the Greens and opportunity, if they actually get in, ACT and New Zealand First.
1: Yeah, I mean, I do want to make this about the publicity that the mongrel mob got out of having a couple of politicians here, and I don't want to get into it, just a political discussion. But I do feel that it has become a popularity contest between the two Chrises, and I was hoping that it wouldn't be that way.
0: Yeah, okay. Well, to go back to my original point, perhaps convicts, even once they're out of jail, should be denied the right to vote.
1: You see, I disagree with that strongly, because you paid your price, you paid your penance, you're out, you're in real life, you've got a job, you've got family, you've got...
0: Well, sometimes the penance is very mild. I've got my knickers in a twist at the moment over an Indian woman who ripped off the New Zealand government to the tune of $2 million. She got 2 years in jail, and her husband got convicted and discharged.
1: Well, I mean, this is that I don't know the case. I don't want to even comment about it. It's not
0: okay. Well, I'll send you the details.
1: Send me the details, and I'll have a look at it. But so what are you thinking right now? Once you saw those, tell me what you actually thought when you saw those photos.
0: I fortunately haven't seen the photos.
1: Okay,
0: but yeah, okay.
1: All right, thanks. Nick, you're completely wrong about gang violence. As a recently retired police officer of 25 years service, I can assure you the gun violence has increased dramatically over the past few years in Hawke's Bay North, and there is extreme violence on a regular basis with mongrel mob and black power and organised crime groups, far more sophisticated than what many think, and deeply embedded with other gangs as part of transitional organised crime. You're right. You're right, and when I said that about the gangs and the violence, I forgot all about guns. Although there was shootings 20 and 30 years ago, but you're right. You're 100% right that the whole guns and organised crimes has completely changed over recent years. And yes, I mean, it's only every week you turn your TV on and there's someone being killed and associated to gangs, isn't it? That's what we were trying to be strong on and be tough on, not do a photo session with.
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1: Hi Nick, if you listen carefully to Luxon, he said he has brought the minimum wage back into line with inflation over the longer term as Labour increased the minimum wage above inflation. He did have to correct himself, so yes, they did increase it less than inflation to make it happen. The bigger issue is, who let the inflation run away? That's the biggest killer of our cost of living now. We must have wages paying more than unemployment benefits. Otherwise, where's the incentive to work? Regards, Tim. Tim, you're right. I just felt that he wasn't confident enough with a display of that. And he couldn't work out whether he had or he hadn't increased it to the same as inflation. That was pretty plain to me. Nick, Police Minister Mark Mitchell is 100% correct when he says that the gangs created a trail of tears, how an outburst would the Greens need to turn this to a media event? Cheers, Mark. Well, yes, they all tuned it into a media event, and I thought it backfired on all of them extremely badly. Let's just remember, the Greens are very radical at the moment, very radical. But there's also a bunch, strong bunch of old school people that believe the Greens are there for the environment and for the betterment of the world that they live in and what the world that they're going to leave. There's still a strong segment of that. They won't enjoy seeing the stuff. They won't be happy with the stuff. I was in the Black Power in the 80s. We built a marae in Christchurch. We worked under the PEP scheme, which was very good, by the way. We worked 9 to 5 and all got proper jobs after that. That was national. We still vote for the big blue machine, kia ora, Peter Warren, ex-president. Yes, that was a pretty big scheme. I think that was Muldoon. I'm pretty sure that was Muldoon. Don't quote me on that, but I'm pretty sure it was. Now, remembering that it's a Thursday and we do normally do politics on a Thursday, well, we're running these special electorate campaigns within Wellington Mornings, and we've got Wellington Bay's special today. We've got the incumbent Greens Rongotai MP Julianne Genter coming in to the studio.

We have Labor's candidate, first timer, Craig Rennie. I've never met Craig, so I'm looking forward to meeting him. Heard some good things about him. National candidate, second time. I have met Karuna Mutu before. It's the second time that he's run for National. I think he's about 60-something, 63rd on the list. So I don't know whether National would really want him to win. That's it. But I've got this little theory on this, and it's my where I vote, it's my electoral. I've got this theory that Julianne Gentry and Craig Rennie could split the vote. And in comes through the middle, Karuna Mutu. Do you reckon I'm nuts thinking that way? I've got this little feeling, because they're both, Julianne Genter and Craig Rennie, are very strong. Could they split the vote? Could he slip through the middle? Well, we'll hear from them at 11 o'clock, and they'll tell me whether I'm right, wrong, or otherwise.

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1: Good morning, it's 10 o'clock, 12 degrees in Wellington. I'm Max Toll. Chris Hipkins is promising he would stick to his guns in coalition negotiations. Labour's leader has ruled out any MP from the Greens or Te Pāti Māori holding the justice or police portfolios in a government he leads. He's also promising the only tax he'll introduce will be on capital gains. And Greens co-leader Chloe Swarbrick won't be finance minister or treasurer. Hipkins told Mike Hosking he wouldn't be like Chris Luxon after the last election.
2: He supported a whole lot of Act in New Zealand First policies despite saying no. I think he should have said, look, you can put those ideas up if you want, but National said we weren't going to support it and we're not going to support it now.
1: Hipkins, meanwhile, says he won't have a bar of meeting with gangs. The Green Party's Huhana Linden and Te Pāti Māori's Aurini Kaipara and Hannah Rafferty Maipi Clark this week captured posing with mongrel mob members at their South Auckland pad surrounded by patches. Hipkins was asked by Mike Hosking this morning what would happen if they were his cabinet ministers.
2: Well, we certainly would have been sitting down and talking about the fact that it's
3: so
2: completely unacceptable.
3: So at least talking, but not a sackable offence.
2: It depends on the circumstances, but that sort of thing, I just don't want to see that.
1: The Deputy Police Commissioner is confident recruitment standards mean only the best are getting through training. New data shows this year will be one of the highest graduating years in police history, despite some wings not being at capacity at times. About 730 recruits are expected to graduate, almost 50% more than a two-decade average. Deputy Commissioner Jill Rogers told Mike Hosking, police are not decreasing the difficulty of training just to pump up the numbers.
4: If they aren't up to muster and we don't think they're right to come out on the street, they're not getting there.
1: The government says the legal test was not passed for safeguards for the aluminium sector amid a flood of cheaper imports from China. Commerce and Consumer Affairs Minister Cameron Brewer declined a request for measures to protect them. The sector says thousands of jobs are at risk, warning local production has slowed down 40%. Brewer told Mike Hosking there have been MB investigators looking into this.
5: They spent a full 85 days, as is required, pulling this sprint report together. And sadly, what they found didn't reach the threshold where I could sign it off.
1: It's thought Costco's possible arrival in the South Island could bring the competition that shoppers have been calling for. Retail NZ Chief Executive Carolyn Young says it'll create competition, jobs and savings.
6: There's very little risk given the strength of the economy in the Christchurch and Canterbury region. Competition will come in all sorts of different shapes and sizes, and it doesn't always have to look exactly the same as the offering that's there at the moment.
1: An online travel website is picking the release of a new Lord of the Rings film to once again spark interest in Wellington as a top destination in 2027. Expedia has released its Trends in Travel report, including a list of the most popular so-called set jetting locations for next year. The Hunt for Gollum, of course, currently filming in the capital. And a Hutt Valley charity has launched a new campaign in a plea to help keep its doors open. Vibe is asking 1,000 people to give $1 a week for a year so it can continue to respond to rising demand and provide free support. The youth service has been operating for 30 years and says the campaign comes amid growing concern for young people's mental health and access to care in the Hutt Valley. That's News Talk ZB News with my food bag. One less thing to think about. Dinner sorted.
0: 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Chartered Accountants. Finally, someone on your side.
1: The News Talk ZB Sport, a woeful showing for Manchester City in their first home game since being found guilty of historic financial breaches. They trailed Paris Saint-Germain 3-0 at the break before going on to lose 4-2 in their Champions League group game. The visitors scoring twice in the space of 99 seconds to take an early 2-0 lead before adding their third in the 32nd minute on DAZN.
7: Well, they were bordering on the statuesque Manchester City.
8: And they may yet pay further still. Vitinha! Well, that surely is job done.
1: Yeah, the Portuguese midfielder scoring there. Former manager Pep Guardiola was watching on to make matters worse. The first time he's returned to the stadium for a game since leaving Man City at the end of last season. Elsewhere, Liverpool were 6-3 victors at Austrian champions LASK in a goal fest in the early fixture. Aston Villa, meanwhile, destroying Fenerbahce 6-0 and Real Madrid completing a stunning last 7-minute comeback at Roma, scoring 3 late goals to win 4-3 in Italy.

0: Kiwis coach Stacey Jones believes he struck the right balance for tonight's World Cup opener against Australia. Captain James Fisher-Harris, Moses Leota and Joe Tapine will start for a fourth consecutive test. Backing them up are NRL Team of the Year winners Erin Clark and Nalfahu White, alongside the Broncos' Xavier Willison. Jones says both units operate well together.
1: The three starting middles, how they go about their business, and then like how tight Nalfahu, Erin, Xavier and those guys are, they sort of complement each other.
0: I hope you're a night owl. Kickoffs at 10:05 p.m. Rugby league coverage with Pit Stop, your car service doctor, using the latest technology. And the New Zealand women's sprint team of Elise Andrews, Olivia King and Rebecca Petch have set the seventh fastest qualifying time at the track cycling world champs in Shanghai before bowing out to eventual gold medalists China in the first round. Prudence Fowler finishing 13th in the scratch. That's News Talk ZB News and Sport to 10:05. Wellington Mornings with Nick Mills is back next.
2: News Talk ZB Wellington, time saver traffic.
3: 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Good morning. Now the urban motorway is heavy from Murphy Street, State Highway 1. You've got no delays. Now we do have a bit of traffic on Burma Road between Station Road and Mandeville Street, State Highway 2. Moderate both ways through Kennedy Good and Melling Link. Shop Wellington's big range of great value hybrids and EVs at Brendan Foot Supersite.
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0: It's a bit cloudy and chilly out there in the capital at the moment. We have had some periods of heavy rain this morning, but fine spells are forecast to increase into the afternoon. Then showers and strong southerlies on their way this evening. Tomorrow, the odd shower with more strong southerlies, a high of just 10 in the city. Saturday, more of the same. Currently, 14 degrees in Kapiti, Upper Hutt, Lower Hutt and Lyell Bay, 13 in Porirua and in Wainuiomata, and it's currently 12 degrees in central Wellington.
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4: Seven minutes past ten. Thank God somebody's finally listening. Someone in politics has actually woken up and realised that people in New Zealand, we still drive cars. And here's a radical thought. If you're going to build a house, how about providing somewhere to park your damn car? National has announced it wants to bring back minimum car parking requirements for new developments, reversing a Labour-era policy introduced in 2020. And I say, thank goodness, about time, hallelujah. Because this obsession we've developed with building houses and apartments without car parks is absolute nuts. We've got planners, politicians and transport experts who seem determined to convince us that nobody needs a car anymore. Caught a bus on Saturday, we still need cars. Apparently, we're all supposed to jump on buses, ride bikes or walk everywhere. Hello, have you looked out the window today? Well, I'm sorry, but that's not how most people live. Let me give you an example. Just down the road from my home, there's a new Kaingaroa development. 18, I think, maybe a few more, maybe 20. Now, to be fair, they've provided quite a few car parks. In fact, they may have one car park for every apartment in this block. But there is certainly enough car parks, or looks like there's enough car parks. But anyway, I don't know the exact part of it, but let's move on to what I'm really trying to say is, you try and drive up and down that street where that one house used to be, now there's 18. It's a blimmin' nightmare. Cars everywhere, road congested, and getting past another vehicle can be an absolute pain in the backside. And let me remind you, that's with car parks available. So imagine what's happening when developers build 20 or 30 or 40 homes, apartments, provide virtually nowhere for people to park. Where do they think they're going to go? Disappear into the air? National's proposal would allow councils to require a minimum parking in the suburban developments, although city centres and areas around rapid transport, public transport, could remain exempt. And yes, I understand the argument that compulsory car parks add to housing costs. I don't care. What about the cost of everybody trying to get around in those streets? What about emergency vehicles? What about elderly residents? What about

0: up families trying to get home with groceries. Surely common sense has to come into this somehow. My view is really simple. One house, one car park, absolute minimum. And if people choose not to own a car, wonderful, good on them. If you're going to do a block of apartments in town, do it next to a car park. Have a car park, have a facility for car parking. But don't design neighbourhoods around the fantasy that no one drives a car anymore, especially in the suburbs. Now, this isn't just an Auckland problem. We're seeing it right here in Wellington because as far as I'm concerned, and it's a set and concrete rule, one house, one car park, no exceptions.
1: Nick Mills.
0: Love to get your view on this. Are you happy that developments are getting built without any car parks? How important is it to you to have a car park for new homes? And how would you feel if they made it compulsory so you didn't have the streets all blocked up? What's the state of your street? Have you got one of those streets with those new developments built with a whole lot of places and no car parks? I bet it's a nightmare. I bet it's a nightmare. And how is it acceptable if you have to park 100 metres away from your house? I've had to do it once or twice. Live a nightmare. Take the groceries home. How do you do it? 0800 80 10 80. 11 minutes past 10. Love to get your view on it.
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4: So in 2020, Labor government introduced planning changes removing council's ability to require minimum numbers of car parks for in new developments. Important that developers could still build car parks, they simply weren't required to do so. 2026, now National want councils to have the power to bring back minimum parking requirements back. Now, if

0: that happen and Wellington gets the power to bring back compulsory car parks, you know what's going to happen, don't you? You know what is going to happen. They will not bring it in. They'll say, no, you don't need car parks. We don't need cars. Remember, they're a left-leaning green council. They are not going to bring it back in. So my view on it is really strict, really strict. If you build a place, I mean, in the CBD is one thing. I mean, I get it and I understand people want to live in the CBD. I know people that have lived in the CBD for 30 years and don't own a car. Good on them. You know, they if they want to go somewhere, they go by bus or train. I get that. But as soon as you go into the suburbs and you build a complex with 20 apartments or 20 townhouses and only have 10 car parks and you pay extra if you have a buy one with a car park and you say, oh, don't worry, I'll park on the street, it becomes a living nightmare for everybody that lives around it. And I think that they should have to pay extra rates if you don't have a car park. Your rates should be cheaper, slightly, if you have a car park because you're taking cars off the streets. I just don't think that this is a negotiation. I think this is a no-brainer. CBD, fine. Suburbs, not. Nick, parking for us a nightmare. We have a garage and one on-site parking. We have visitors during the week. Our visitors have to park miles down the road and walk. There should be at least one on-site car park per house, says Mac. Totally agree with you, Mac. Nick, I lived in London, Shanghai for lots of years, never owned a car except in New Zealand. It's changing. I use Uber there in London. You can get a car the same as you can get a scooter. Yeah, I get all that if you're living in town, but, you know, peeing down a rain this morning when I got up at 5 o'clock in the morning, what am I going to do? Get a scooter all the way from the eastern suburbs into town? I mean, think about it. All I'm asking is that you have to provide one car park for every house or abode that you build. Hi, Nick. So the new rule from the government, is it too late for this development, Sutherland Road? Yeah, that's a good one. That's a classic one. 18 one-bedroom unit has been approved for resource consent by council. Only six off-street car parks, with one of them being a mobility park. Yet the architect, Norfolk and Middleton, stated they were targeting mobility impaired elderly residents, as there's a gap in the market. It doesn't add up, as that demographic would likely need more transport help. They even got away with a narrower driveway. It seems to go that way, Kerry. Let's see how it goes, says Kerry. Yeah, I've been watching that development. I've seen it and I've read about it. I think that's really a disaster on a good street, a beautiful street. I really do. I am concerned that they are targeting these people that they want a one-bedroom apartment. And what are they going to do? No car parking. How are they going to get in and out if they're in a mobility scooter? Think about that. It's a nightmare. It's not right. I kind of think that it should be one apartment, one car park, no negotiation. And if you're doing it in the suburbs, more so. Now, in town, I get it. As I say, I know lots of people that live in town. They're happy not having a car. They're happy Ubering if they need to Uber. They're happy catching a train if they want to go out of town. They're happy doing whatever that's fine. But in the suburbs, and I did it on Saturday, I used the bus to get out to the eastern suburbs. It's the most heavily bus-used route, by the way. The Rongotai Electric that we'll be talking about soon, Wellington Bay's most heavily used bus service, I think in New Zealand. Am I right, Coops? I think it was New Zealand. It was the most heavily used bus service in New Zealand. Probably an hour. Probably allow an hour a trip. Close enough to an hour. I need a car. Most people need a car. Within a family, someone will have a car. So surely one house, one abode, one car park. 0800 80 1080. Love to get your view on it.
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0: This car parking thing fires me up a bit because, you know, living in the suburbs and getting past cars and giving way to cars and pulling over, backing back. There's one particularly bad corner on the street that I live in that if you get stuck, you have to back back, and you back back into an absolute black area. Your car could be coming from behind. I just feel that we've got to get cars off the road as much as we possibly can, you know, like off the actual beam. Get them off the street so that roads can be roads. You know, I just wonder also if National finally listening to ordinary homeowners, or is this just election year politics that we're just going to hear about and never hear anything more about? I mean, have townhouses and apartments made parking impossible in your street? I want to know if it's made it more difficult. If you're living on one of those streets that those townhouses have been built and the car parks are not there, or only one car park and they've got, you know, a couple living there with a couple of cars, and I wonder whether the developers should be responsible for parking rather than pushing the problem onto me and you. They're just pushing them onto the neighbours. Wouldn't you think that they should be responsible for that? And would you buy a house or would you buy an apartment without a car park? You see, that makes no sense to me. Yes, a beautiful penthouse in the middle of town. Yeah, maybe, but no. You still got to go and visit family, don't you? Still got to go out and do things. You need a car. And are we designing Wellington for the way people actually live or the way planners think we should live? Are they forcing us to be in some sort of, idealist world that's not there? It confuses me, I must admit. Good morning, Mike. How are you doing?
15: G'day, not bad.
0: Are you building some apartments at the moment?
15: Yeah, we've just got them through council.
0: Yep.
15: Eight units, 140 squares each.
0: That's pretty big, huh?
15: Yeah, they're not your standard little shit boxes that are...

0: some developers are doing.
1: Yep. Carry on.
0: And we had garages designed in all eight, but the council didn't want car-heavy development, so we had to delete them.
1: Hold on. You designed eight units, 100 square metres, good size, very good size, with a car park each. That's the way you designed it. Why the hell would the council not want you to have car parks in it?
0: Want to use the good public transport, I guess, in Wellington, maybe. Not too sure. So we had to delete the garages, and then half the units have a 7-metre berm to cross to get to them, which we now have to rent off the council, $1 a day for the car parks that we wanted.
1: Holy moly. Is it Wellington City Council?
0: Yeah, it was, yep.
1: Wow. That's incredible. So what happened to the whole idea, and I've interviewed enough of them, the council people, that we're opening the doors, we're green lighting it, we're making everything possible, we want to make these apartments great, and we want to do all the right thing. And then you put something together that sounds pretty great, and they said no.
0: Yeah, don't want car-heavy apartments.
1: They do
0: not. And I think the worst thing is garages aren't just for cars. It's

0: I'll let you know when I sell them, eh?
1: Okay. Are you concerned by it? What is the real estate agents? Come on, man. You'd have had some discussions about it.
0: Nah, well, I'm happy that we got an off-street parking at least.
1: Right.
0: But yeah, then there's my development that's gone next to my son's school around the corner. 14 units and no car parks, and now the whole street for school pickups ruined.
1: Well, I think that there's a lot of circumstances exactly like what you're saying. If the council get the choice to make the decisions whether they have car parks or not, what do you think Wellington will do?
0: Surely car parks. I think everybody in the suburbs are getting a bit annoyed with developments going in and ruining all the street.
1: But will they enforce car parks, you think, or will they be like what they are to you?
0: Yeah, I don't know. I suppose the more units they get, the more rates they get. So less car parks, maybe? I don't know.
1: Should that be your choice?
0: It should be, yeah.
1: Yeah, if you're developing something, surely you should be able to decide whether you have car parks or carports or car pads, garages, whatever you want.
0: Yeah, 100%.
1: I mean, I'm not an expert on property, but I've owned enough property and lived life long enough to know the perfect scenario, especially in Wellington, wherever you live, is drive down the road, press a button, the garage door opens, you drive in the garage door and you go into your place, house, apartment, whatever.
0: Yep, definitely. All right, I've got to go. Sorry, Nick.
1: All right. Thanks, Mike. Appreciate it. Lovely to talk to you. There's a developer, you know. Julianne Gender said this about it, by the way. She's coming on the show later.
2: It's actually an example of National bringing in more regulation that will drive up the cost of housing. It demonstrates that they're total hypocrites when it comes to the things they say they care about. They are going to force, well, they're saying they're going to force councils to force developers to put in additional car parks, whether the market wants it or not.
1: How are they forcing it? They're saying they're going to put it back in the hands of the council so they can make a decision for themselves. And you know what? You wouldn't have to be a rocket scientist to work out which way Wellington's going to go on that. As much as I can scream and shout and grab the mayor and take him for a drive in my car and go up my street and wiggle, woggle, wiggle, woggle apart trying to get through to get everywhere you want to go. It's nuts. One apartment in the suburbs, one townhouse, one car park, one rule. Make it a rule. Will it happen? Do you want it to happen? It's only going to get worse. Do you realise that, eh? You're only going to be worse. In the last 3 years, I've got 36 apartments, 36 townhouses, where there was two within 2 kilometres of my house, one of them within 200 metres of my house. Work that one out. And it's not about me, it's about you, because it's going to happen to you as well.
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1: Oh. 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
1: Ah.
0: I tell you what, come back this weekend. It's Whitby Lakes Open Day, Saturday and Sunday, 10 till 3.
1: I guess I could just stay here until then.
0: Sorry, only residents get to do that.
1: Oh, maybe I'll check out the Whitby Lakes Open Day this weekend.
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4: With Relocate, New Zealand's experts in business relocations, Destiny Church founder Brian Tamaki has live-streamed police serving him with a court summons at his Auckland home on three charges, including inciting racial disharmony. The 68-year-old is due to appear in court on Monday. Police say the charges are laid under the Human Rights Act. A new report shows a Wellington train lost power and passed through a red signal near Kandala Station before colliding with a concrete block, injuring six earlier this year. And fraud is suspected to be behind a sharp rise in student visa rejections. Rainy periods today in the capital, with some cold southerlies coming this evening. And from the tyre shop to the All Blacks, Josh Morby's unconventional journey. Read that at nzherald.co.nz.
5: Thanks, Max. Hi, Martin here. In Japan, you cannot have a car if you have no car parking for it. Problem solved. Martin, I love that idea. I love that idea. No car park, no car. End of story. Nick, we're in our 70s, live in Ohio, and we want to use the new library. I've been driving around looking for a handy car park. Any ideas for a couple of oldies? Phil, I wish I could give you ideas. There is just very little car parking around. There's a couple of car parking buildings. Maybe go round Bond Street and go into that car park, and Bond Street's quite well priced. That's what I would suggest. Go around the back, behind Man to Man. In that car park, that's what I would suggest. Another rule, Nick, they could change is to allow parking parallel to your garage. The Newtown garages are too small for modern cars and the space is wasted. We have the technology that confirms who owns cars and addresses, so not an issue for traffic wardens. I love the idea of you cannot own a car unless you have a place to park it. I love that idea. Why couldn't they bring that rule in? Adrian, good morning.
6: Hi, Nick. Yeah, that would be a difficult rule to try and enforce. But what the underlying message here is that the council are enforcing their own form of socialism / communism on the general population. They've got figures coming out up the wazoo about how car ownership is increasing. People clearly want to drive cars. But oh no, you have to catch public transport, which is totally impractical in a lot of cases.
5: And bloody uncomfortable in a lot of cases too, Adrian, just quietly.
6: Yeah, absolutely. And we saw the same with the last Labor government. Remember, they were going to put a second Mount Victoria tunnel through, but it wasn't going to involve one extra car journey between the city and the airport. Absolute craziness. But that's what they were going to do. Same sort of thing with the council. I mean, I can't believe a builder actually did the right thing, included garaging in a project, and got it turned down by the council. That is outrageous.
5: Well, I'll give you another one. Another developer I know has got a big space in town, very good space, wants to put a whole lot of two-story townhouses, right? So he put the proposal to the council and they turned it down. They wanted multi-story on that site. He owns the damn site. Surely he could put what he wants to put in there.
6: I totally hear you, mate. And like I say, it's this imposition on the people of something they don't clearly want. And all the figures show it. It's absolute craziness. And I don't understand why we keep letting them away with it.
5: I don't understand either. But that was it. It got turned down. Said basically, that site's too good to put double-story townhouses there. 30 of them. Well, that could be a 10-story, 50 or 60 apartments. The developer doesn't want it. No developer at the moment, but I'm not saying no, but a lot of developers at the moment would be put off by trying to put cranes on the ground because it's so damn expensive. And it's not the time to be doing any developments, is it?
6: No, well, it's not. And it's just awful that, you know, councils are putting restrictions in the way of what people actually want to do. It's staring them in the face. And aren't these people elected to serve the people, not just impose things on them that they clearly don't want?
5: And I just still can't understand, and correct me, I need someone to help me on this one, why there can't be one rule for the whole of New Zealand. Why do we have to have different rules for different councils? You know?
6: Oh, look, yeah, you're absolutely correct, of course. And, you know, some good common sense rules around standardising this stuff. I mean, I think that a way to park a vehicle at the very least has to be compulsory for these developments. Whether it's used or not is another matter, but it must be compulsory. Like you say, trying to navigate your way around some of these areas of Wellington now is becoming more and more difficult. And the Hutt Valley is another classic case as well. They've got a lot of developments there without car parks.
5: You know, I don't get upset very often, Adrian, but I do get car rage. I do. And I get really frustrated when I have to back and let a car in and they don't wave. Has that been pathetic?
6: Look, it's not. And it's, you know, unfortunately, I have noticed, I do a fair bit of driving around the city myself, and I have noticed that we're nothing like London. London's fantastic. Everyone lets each other in because otherwise things wouldn't operate there. But here in Wellington, it seems to be, I'm more important than you, I've got to shoot into that gap. And it doesn't matter who else is held up, you know. It's been a real change in the last 3 or 4 years on that front.
5: Well, you know why? It's because there's so many more bloody cars on the side of the road.
6: Exactly.
5: You think about it. I mean, when I grew up, there wasn't masses and masses of cars on the side of the road. When I grew up, you know, I don't want to go back into that, but, you know, you left your car parked. You know what? Your dad or your mum's car was in the garage, and if you were a teenager and you had a car, it'd be parked on the driveway. You weren't on the street.
6: Yeah, absolutely. And those were the good old days when everyone had plenty of room. There weren't anywhere near as many cars around. It was normal for a family to have one car then, wasn't it? But now it can be 2, 3, 4. So, yeah, it's a real problem for sure.
5: And I kind of think that if you don't have a car, if your house or a flat does not provide a car park, you are not allowed to have a car there, or if you do, you have to pay extra.
6: Yeah, agreed. But, I mean, look, the practicalities of the situation say, and I do understand, to be fair, on the other side, the developers won't necessarily always be objecting to not having to put car parks in, because, of course, it might mean one extra townhouse or two extra townhouses on their development. So they're not always going to be fighting for it either. But the practicalities of the situation and what the people are actually doing has to be taken into account, you know?
5: Yeah, and I think they would be a hell of a lot easier to sell if they had the little duty on your hand, on your key ring, and you open the gate and you drive straight in and close it as you get out. I think that is a no-brainer for developers to sell, really.
6: Yeah, absolutely. It's a big selling point, really, isn't it, for the vast majority of the population, yeah.
5: 100%. Thank you, Adrian. Thanks for calling.
6: Cheers, mate.
5: We'll just keep fighting the fight and hope that common sense will prevail. But if it does, then what National's proposing is to put it back to the councils. I think it needs to be further than that, because I know that Wellington City Council will do everything they can to stop having cars on the road, and all developers will have to be building high-rise accommodation. You know, all this dream about getting this extra population and for all this extra housing that we need? Well, reality check here, fellas and fellaresses. We are not increasing our population too high. Hi, Nick. What gets up my nose is that we have a bus stop at the end of our street. But what upsets me is people driving to the bus stop and park up our street and leave their car on the street until they come back at night. In the meantime, we have to weave up and down our street to get home. What's the point of having a car if you have to drive to the bus stop, Steve? Now, I wonder if anyone does that. I wonder if the bus stop, I mean, case in point, me, I had 15, 16 minute walk from where the bus dropped me off to get to my house. So if I could park my car, no, I wouldn't. If I was going to park it, I'd park it and go all the way into town. Nick, if you're going to town to visit the library, catch a bus. That's the easy way, Paul. Ohario, those people were from. How many buses go out to Ohario? think they said they were from Ohio. That's a big, well, I don't think there'd be too many buses going backwards and forward. Very few, says Coops, and he would know. Another answer, Nick, is to have paid parking on off street. New Zealand is trying to get rid of cars on cities, having paid parking on the streets. Yeah, I don't have a problem with that either. I just don't think we should be even building anything without car parking. Get cars off the road. 18 minutes to 11.
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13: Yeah, Lackey was on a mission for a box of clouds and sunk with 2WD straight into a soup bowl of slurry. She's stuck like a pig.
14: Barry is saying the apprentice was going to get nails and got the ute stuck.
13: Needed a bloody emergency relocation on the Thunderbox so delivery don could swing the flat deck in.
14: And they had to move the portaloo.
15: Can someone let me out?
14: Luckily, at ITM, we speak builder. 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
15: Thanks,
14: mate. ITM, we'll see you right.
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5: Well, one of my friends who's a developer just texted me privately and said he totally agreed that on the outer suburbs you should have one car park for every resident, but he thinks that if you're in that inner area from sort of, what did he say? He said from Mount Cook to Newtown, you know, the inner sanctum part, you don't need car parks, which I agree with. I agree with that. Jonathan, good morning.
17: Morning, Nick. Yeah, in the inner city, the inner city is probably okay maybe to have, not have car parks because you can just walk into town. But out in the suburbs, I'm in Tarawa. I constantly use public transport. I live close to Tarawa Railway Station. I can be there in about 4 or 5 minutes, catch a train, be into town, Wellington Railway Station, 15 minutes. It's brilliant. But I'd like the use of a car if I feel like going away or if I want to go further afield. You need a car for that. You can't rely on public transport.
5: How often do you use your car?
17: Oh, once a week, just about. I can go all week without using it. I just basically use it on the weekends. And I'm thinking, jeepers. I could probably not have a car. But I'd like, you know, I mean, I've got, I'm retired. I've got a son and his family, grandchildren up in Tauranga. It's nice to just know that I can go up there for birthdays, you know, events like that and sort of thing. But, yeah, the car is very underused.
5: So would you, if you were going to go to a show or a movie in town, would you bring your car in for that at night?
17: No. At night I'd be very tempted to because, I mean, movie theatres, where are they, down somewhere like Cambridge Terrace way? Yep. Yeah, they're a long way from the railway station, although I would obviously get a bus back to the railway station. But ideally I'd want to take the car, but then, man, where would I park? I suppose a car park building come out with a $20 parking ticket or some more. $20 to park your car for the night.
5: Yeah, hopefully. I mean, that would be a cheap car park.
17: Yeah, but they really, I reckon it's essential to have one off-street car parking for each individual residence. So, yeah, otherwise you're just going to pile up the streets with cars, which are already pretty crammed, aren't they?
5: So where you live, do you have problems with cars and when you try and drive down the road, when you do use your car and have to stop
17: sometimes.
5: And weep? And,
17: Yep. I'm on Duncan Street, so I go sometimes I go down the other way towards Linden, past the college, Tower College.
5: Yep.
17: Yeah. That's quite a narrow street, Duncan Street in Tower.
5: Yes, I know. I know the street well.
17: Oh boy, if you've got cars parked on both sides, you're stuck. You've got to give way. There's only one lane for either car to go through. If you see a car coming your way, you've got to basically let them through. There's no way two cars can go in both directions with cars parked on either side.
5: But Duncan Street. Duncan Street. I do know it. It's right by Tower College there. Surely all those homes would have garages in them.
17: Yeah, all the individual properties do, I believe. And then down towards Linden, there's some quite intense developments going on. And I look at them, and they have got a parking space around the back off street. So you just turn in there, and I believe there's a parking space around the back.
5: Are you talking Hinnow Street?
17: Or maybe Hinnow. They're off Duncan Street as you go towards Collins Street and Collins Ave in Long Linden Way.
5: Yep.
17: You can just have a look at them, because I walk past them and I kind of admired them and think, oh yeah, they're nice, but they're quite compact. They're basically the width of a room only, but that's fine for people. They've got to. I believe they do have this parking spot around the back, which then it gets them off the street, because some of the streets in Wellington are just, you know, once you start putting cars on the street, oh my gosh, it really does get
5: a nightmare,
17: a tight squeeze to go past them.
5: Especially if you're on a time frame. I mean, thanks, Jonathan. I mean, you're on a time frame and suddenly you're stopping, starting, stopping, starting. Build a damn garage. Janine, how you doing?
18: Good, very good, thank you. I'm just outside deer-heading my pansies. That's a good thing to say, isn't it?
5: You're what?
18: Thursday morning. Outside deer-heading the pansies.
5: Oh.
18: Yeah. You got a garden?
5: Oh, pansies as in flowers.
18: Yeah, not the pansies, the pansies. And just to make you laugh further, ITM ad. That guy's voice is amazing. Do you ever get to hear the ads?
5: Yeah, I do. Play? Yeah, I do.
18: He's got a great voice, that guy. Okay. Anyway, the lovely couple out in the valley, if they drive into, say, Johannesburg, Johnsonville, park there at the big shopping centre that's hardly used, and they've got the bus and the train, and they're just going all the time. They're fantastic. They could park there and then hop onto whatever they want, whatever their preference is. The bus is good, the number 24. They'll get a sightseeing drive all around Kandala, down the motorway, and through the city. And
5: Janine, can I just interrupt you? But, you know, Adam, who's putting the show together at the moment.
18: I know, he's ace.
5: He grew up in that area, and he said, that's a great idea. He just came in my ear and said, that's a great idea for the couple. So they drive from O'Hara Valley, park the
18: Johnsonville,
5: hop on the train and straight into the, you're right. It's a lovely little walk to the library from the railway station too.
18: No, they don't have to walk. If they take the 24 bus, and it's a double decker, they can sit at the top like a couple of kids, look at all the views, places they haven't seen, and they're driven all the way to Willis Street.
5: And if they're over 65, it's free.
18: Exactamundo. And they can take the shortcut through Unity Box, out the back, over the other side, 2-minute walk.
5: How are your pansies looking?
18: Refreshed. Anyway, Adam's great. He's been there a while now. He's a keeper.
5: he's not
18: allowed to leave town. He keeps you really well sorted.
5: Well, he's the boss. He's the boss. He's just filling in for a bit. And it's, have you ever gone to work when you had to fill in and your fill-in's your boss? It's not fun.
18: I know. Yeah. Well, you get, but you two have got a good rhythm.
5: No, we ain't got no good rhythm at all.

0: got that wrong. I got that. You got that wrong. Sorry, Janine, you got that wrong.
1: I'll let you go.
0: All right, thanks. Look after your pansies.
1: Good morning. Thank you.
0: Yeah, you too. She got that wrong. We ain't got no good rhythm. 8 minutes to 11. Don't forget 11 o'clock, Craig Rennie, Julianne Genta, and Karuna Mutu are joining me in the studio. It's a Wellington Bay special.
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0: Just before we have our Wellington Bay special with Julianne Genta, Craig Rennie and Karuna Mutu coming into the studio, I just wanted to make mention of somebody that I read about that we as Wellingtonians lost recently, Ivan Quoxon. Now, that name might not ring a bell to a lot of Wellingtonians, but to a lot of people that were involved in rugby league, in the history of rugby league in Wellington, it will be a name that's has huge, huge history to it. He played for the Randwick Club when they were there in their heyday. He played for Wellington, the representative team, when they used to get beat up by Auckland every year. He also had a car grooming business round the Basin Reserve that all the big leading car dealers in Wellington used to use. The best car groomer, Bobby won't like that, but best car groomer around, him and Bobby. Ivan Quoxon was a great man, a great rugby league player, and someone that Wellington will sadly miss. Rest in peace, Ivan. You're one very, very special person, and I was very, very sad to hear that we lost you in the last couple of days. To all your family, he was an amazing man.

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2: Good morning. It's 11 o'clock, 13 degrees in Wellington. I'm Max Toll. New details have emerged about the horror triple shooting at a Waitarere beach property near Levin earlier this year. Constable David Cramp has today been honoured with the 2026 Police Bravery Award. One person died and three were left in a critical condition after being shot in the head and chest in the January family harm incident. Cramp entered the property where he gave immediate first aid to treat wounds, including open gashes to the head, lung lacerations and fractured skull. He says there was no time to hesitate.
3: Didn't have enough chest seals for the amount of torso injuries that one of the victims had. Just had to improvise, which a common way of doing that was plastic backing of bandages.
2: A principal says they're fed up with political parties flip-flopping on education policies. Labour leader Chris Hipkins last week pledged to scrap the mandated hour of reading, writing and maths each day in primary schools, wanting to give more flexibility to teachers. But finance spokesperson Barbara Edmonds appeared to contradict him yesterday, prompting National to call it chaos. The Primary Principals Association's Lucy Naylor says education is thrown from pillar to post every election.
4: We're talking about children's learning, and the way for education to move forward really is to have an agreement between multiple parties of the things that won't be touched.
2: ACT and National appear outnumbered on the issue of a bed tax. David Seymour and Nicola Willis last night told the ASB Great Debate in Queenstown a bed tax would have unintended consequences.
5: It's going to raise the price that tourists face, which is going to lead to less consumption of the very industry that we're trying to promote.
6: All of the costings are based on imposing that tax on New Zealanders.
2: But Labour's Barbara Edmonds, New Zealand First's Shane Jones, Opportunity's Q Le Wong and the Greens' Chloe Swarbrick have all said they would do a bed tax in Queenstown.
7: They want it, we'll help them get it.
8: Yes.
9: Yes, the simplest model is a bed tax.
10: Yes, a bed tax and an Airbnb register. It's a new coalition.
7: People can work across the spectrum.
2: A rise in the number of New Zealanders opting to stay in the country as net migration numbers slowly grow. Stats NZ data shows migrant arrivals outnumbered departures by 20,500 in August. ASB senior economist Mark Smith says it's still well below the 46,000 decade average. But he says the figures show a lot of Kiwi citizens are making the move home.
11: 27,000 have arrived, and we're also seeing fewer New Zealanders head offshore. It's about sort of 3,000 less than a couple of years ago. This is a really positive development.
2: And the Aged Care Association is challenging the Tertiary Education Commission to get in touch and put a stop to a cap on student nurse numbers. The commission has asked nursing schools to return to last year's enrolment levels due to pressure on Health New Zealand placements, meaning more than 600 fewer students. It says providers can take on more if possible. But the association's Tracy Martin says all they need to do is give them a ring before deciding that Health New Zealand hospitals are the only places nurses can do practicums.
12: We're more than happy to talk to our members to find out how many places we might be able to provide.
2: That's News Talk ZB News with My Food Bag. One less thing to think about. Dinner sorted.
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13: The victory belongs to the reigning champions. So far ahead of an at times statuesque City.
2: Yeah, their first home game since being found guilty of historic financial breaches, ending in a 4-2 Champions League defeat to Paris Saint-Germain on DAZN. The visitors leading 3-0 at half-time, scoring three inside the first 32 minutes, silencing the home support, which included former manager Pep Guardiola in the stands. The result ends Man City's 8-match winning streak. Elsewhere, Real Madrid pipped Roma 4-3 in Italy with a trio of late goals. Aston Villa thumped Turkish side Fenerbahce 6-0, and Liverpool were 6-3 victors at LASK in Austria. Black Ferns co-captain Roahi Demant will return from injury off the bench in Saturday's first test against France in Hamilton. The first five missed New Zealand's three European tests last month, having injured her calf in the preceding win over South Africa in Johannesburg. There are two changes to the side that ended the tour-ending loss to England. Amama Vaipulu starts at lock and Shai

0: Tuliao Tuaa is on the right wing, with Laura Bayfield and Meradangi Paul returning to the bench. Vicky Rose-Green and Ngano Tavake come into the reserves. International rugby coverage with Forklift Solutions, lifting you and your business to a higher level. A five-match T20 series between hosts India and the West Indies will head to a decider. Shea Hope's unbeaten 102 of 50 deliveries has helped the tourists to a 24-run win in Hyderabad. The West Indies posted 247 for 3 and restricted, if that is the right word, India to 223 all out in reply. The series finale is in Bengaluru on Sunday. India will of course play New Zealand 4 days later in Christchurch. And Paul Cole is through to the semis of the Egyptian Squash Open after a straight games win over Frenchman Victor Kroan. The match was moved from the scenic outdoor glass court settings near the pyramids in Cairo to a nearby local club due to inclement weather. Cole will play Peruvian Diego Elias tomorrow night for a spot in the decider. That's Newstalk ZB News and Sport to 11:05. Wellington Mornings with Nick Mills is back next with the Wellington Bays debate.
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2: 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Good morning. Now, State Highway 2 moderate through Upper Hutt and Silverstream again, right by Kennedy Goodbridge and Melling Link both ways, flowing well from Pitsoni. No delays on Transmission Gully. State Highway 1 is flowing well and light flows on the urban motorway. Shop Wellington's big range of great value hybrids and EVs at Brendan Foot Supersite. Ivanka Zonic for Time Saver Traffic.
1: Weather with Tommy's Real Estate, Wellington's market leader.
0: It's a bit overcast at the moment in the capital. This afternoon has some fine spells forecast, but then this evening some showers are on their way with some stronger southerlies, which are going to keep things quite cool the next couple of days. Friday, a few showers, strong southerlies, a high of just 10 in Wellington. Saturday, mostly cloudy again with more southerlies, 12. Currently 13 degrees in Kapiti, 14 in Porirua, Upper Hutt, Lower Hutt, Wainuiomata and Lyell Bay, and currently 13 degrees in Wellington.
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0: Wellington Bay special. I like to call it Rongotai. The incumbent Green Rongotai MP, Julianne Genta, good morning and welcome.
1: Atamarie.
0: Labour's candidate, first-timer, Craig Rennie.
2: Good morning.
0: Did I pronounce it right?
2: That's right.
0: And Nationals candidate, second time, Karuna Mutu.
3: Good morning, Nick.
0: How are you?
3: Good morning. I'm good. Great.
0: I'm glad to see you read the memo and came with the blue top. I've seen you without that blue top on. Do you sleep with it?
3: Someone asked me the same question only yesterday.
0: Okay. Right. Let's get into it. We have limited. That was a good look there, Julianne. Julianne just looked at that jacket. Greens don't have those jackets, hey? Like National and Labour.
1: We actually have swan dries. We have some green swan dries, but mine's not branded.
0: Okay. Right, let's start up. You've got 60 seconds each, and Adam's got the clock running, so you get beeped out if you go over 60 seconds, to tell the people of Wellington Bays why you should be their MP after the election. Now, as I said, it's been timed. Craig, we're doing it in alphabetical order. You're going first. Your time starts now.
2: Thanks, Nick, and thanks for organising the event today. As advertised, my name is Craig Rennie, and I'm proud to be the Labour candidate for Wellington Bays Rongotai. I'm really here basically because I want to see Wellington Bays be the best place again in New Zealand to live. I want this to be a place where families want to grow up, where old people want to grow old, where people can buy houses, where people can have a life, and they can do that in a backdrop not of a cost of living crisis, where there is housing available, and where Labour's practical policies to help address the cost of living, to help address the key issues facing the country, are being deployed for benefit in Wellington Bays. Be that $20 fare caps, be that solar saver to put rooftop solar and batteries in houses, be that making sure we're keeping the cost of living down by reducing fuel, by keeping fuel excise duty the same for the next 3 years, rather than putting it up every year. We're doing all of these things because we want to make a practical difference, and I'm here because I want nothing more than

0: to be your local MP. I don't want to be Minister of Revenue.
1: You're out. You're finished. You're gone. Julianne Genta, your time starts now.
2: Over the last 3 years, I've had the enormous privilege of working with and supporting our communities in Rongotai and the Chatham Islands. And as an electorate MP, I've been able to, with my colleague Tamitha Paul, have a big shared office where anybody who needed help could come in. But we've also proactively gone out to some of the most vulnerable communities. We're working with business associations, with residents associations, with a whole host of organizations in Newtown, for example. We've run cleanup days in Newtown. And now we're currently running a stakeholder group that's aiming to address some of the issues Newtown is facing. I have absolutely loved this job of representing and serving, and I would love to be able to do it for another 3 years.
1: Thank you. You're under your time. 12 seconds left.
2: Oh, no, okay. Right. Well, and we need green change. The Greens have the practical policies that will address people's cost of living and the climate crisis. So.
1: Your time's up. Karuna Mutu, your time starts now.
3: Thank you. I want a young person growing up here to believe that they can buy a home, build a career, start a business, raise a family, and succeed here in Wellington Bay. I want a small business owner to have the confidence to take on another employee. I want our electorate to have the infrastructure it needs to grow, and I want Wellington Bay to be an electorate that people are proud to call home. Because I believe Wellington Bay can be so much more. We have incredible people, world-class educational institutions, a fantastic tech and film industry, innovative businesses, a thriving arts and culture scene, and some of the most beautiful coastlines in the country. What we need is confidence, ambition, and the resolve to get the basics right so Wellington can get moving again. Now, my daughters grew up in the electorate. I want them and every child growing up in New Zealand to inherit a country where hard work pays off, where businesses can grow and families can get ahead, where our infrastructure keeps pace with our ambitions. Party World National, Karuna Mutu for Wellington Bay.
1: There you go. Time's up. You know what? I had this little thought, and I'll start with it, right? Is if the Greens and Labor go at each other and split the vote, could Karuna sneak through the middle? Julianne, I'm going to ask you. I mean, you've got a strong contender. You had a strong contender against you last time as well. Have you thought about that?
2: I think people should vote for the candidate that they most want to represent them and the party that they believe aligns most with their values. And I think last election, the Green Party was the most popular party in Wellington across both Wellington Central and Rongotai. We won both seats. And so far, the polling seems to be showing something similar. Based on our door knocking and talking to people, there's very, very strong support for the Greens out there. Also strong support for Labour, less for the current government parties.
1: Craig, this is a Labour seat. I mean, I described it before we went on air as probably one of the major upsets in Wellington political history when Julianne beat Fleur. I mean, it was a big upset. You're going against her now,
0: yep,
1: representing Labour. What are you going to do that's different?
0: What I'm going to do is different is just be the local MP. So when I was first nominated for Labour, the first person I met was Annette King. And she sat me down and told me a few tricks about campaigning. And one of the things she taught me was that this job is actually really simple. You turn up to everything. You listen. You check you've heard correctly. And then you go and advocate on behalf of people. Then you go and tell their story to people in power. Then you go and solve their problems. And that's what I want to do. That's my job. That's what I want. That's why I stand here in Wellington Bays. Because I want to deliver that change.
1: What do you reckon we, and I'm saying we because I live there, want to change?
0: So, for example, we've got so many problems in Te Toi Mahana housing right now. It's unbelievable. I was dealing with someone the other day who hasn't had electricity for 9 years. We've got so many problems in transport in the city. People can't get in and out of the city. They can't get to work. Speaking of work, we're in a city where unemployment has doubled and people are really struggling to put food on the table, keep the roof over their heads. They need a government that's not going to cut 5,000 more public sector workers from this city. And as your local representative, I'll be fighting for every single public sector job that needs doing.
1: I don't know whether you knew this, but do you know it's the most heavily used public transport bus in the country?
2: Yes.
1: So how can you say there's issues when everyone's using it?
0: Because there's capacity issues. More people want to use public transport. And if Labour's $20 fare cap policy was introduced,

0: reduced, even more people want to use that transport. So we need better public transport options. We need more regular public transport options alongside investment in the infrastructure Wellington needs, because that's the thing it hasn't had over the past 3 years, is investment in the infrastructure that Wellington needs. And you've seen that with escapades like Moa Point.
1: Right. I will talk about Moa Point because that's a very interesting topic. Karina, why are you standing again? This is the second time. I mean, why do you think that you've got a chance? I mean, and what will you do differently this time? And what will you do for us?
2: I haven't been doing anything different than what I did last time. I am actually in the community advocating for people that need a voice. And I lived in the electorate for the last 26 years. My children grew up there, went to school there. And I have a law practice in Kilburnie, and my wife has a medical practice in Miramar. And we are in the community. We see a hardworking Kiwis trying to get ahead and having it tough. And also we see 3 decades of representation from Labour and Green, especially at city level, missed opportunities, mismanaged leadership. As a result, we have infrastructure that needs fixing. And you mentioned about Moa Point and other issues that I'm sure we'll be discussing. So I am offering an alternative to people who are hardworking, looking for a change from Labour and Green.
1: What about the people? And there's a lot of people in your constituency that'll be doing it really, really tough. And they've had 3 years with your government and they haven't felt any improvement.
2: I acknowledge Wellington had it really tough for the last few years, and we inherited a mess, fiscal mess, from Labour, and we've been working hard to fix the basics and build the economy well. So we have reduced the inflation down, and we have reduced the interest rate, and we have reduced the crime rate, and people are look. I went to Brooklyn community kindergarten yesterday, and I spoke to a parent there who was engaging and asking me questions about various things, including her recent job loss from public sector. She was working for MBIE, seconded by MOE, and she was saying that it was disestablished. So I asked her, what are you doing now? And she said, I'm actually now lecturing at Victoria University. So she did find another job. So I'm optimistic about the future for our people.
1: I need to take a break, but I want to go around you all very, very quickly with just a yes or a no. Craig, over the last 3 years, has Rongotai, Wellington Bays, become a better place or worse place?
0: It's become a worse place.
1: Julianne Genter.
3: It's a wonderful place. It's a better place, but it's hard. It's hard for people right now.
1: Right. Yeah. A better place.
3: Well, in the sense that I've seen people come out like there's more native birds because of all the work that people have done.
1: All right.
3: There's people looking after each other after the floods, working together.
1: Okay.
2: I would say a better place, but people are still needing help, and the infrastructure needs investment. But it's a much better place, and I'm very optimistic about the future.
1: Take a short break and be back with Craig Rennie, Julianne Genter and Karuna Mutu. We are talking Wellington Bays. It's a Wellington Bays special. For those of you that don't know what Wellington Bays, it's the old Rongotai with a few more friends.
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3: 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Questioning the people who want to represent you. 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
6: Karuna Mutu, Craig Rennie and MP Julie-Anne Genta. Text just come in. Moa points the biggest issue, Nick. 28 Olympic-sized swimming pools per day of sewage still going into their harbour in their backyard, and it has not stopped. More fines will come from the regulator. So far, why was it not been a priority? Julie-Anne Genta, I have been quite vocal that I believe, as my MP and as a Green MP and as a person that I know is so heavily invested in the green world, why have you not done more?
7: Immediately after the event, we pulled together a public meeting that was attended by nearly 400 people. We got the mayor there. We got executives from Wellington Water and a wastewater engineer. Since then, we have been pushing for accountability. We actually found out about some reports that weren't going to be released and pressured the mayor to make sure they were released as quickly as possible. It is something that I feel I've been communicating quite a lot on and calling for practical solutions, like TRQI looking at bringing the contract for operations of Moa Point in-house rather than to an overseas private for-profit corporation. And we've pushed really hard as well for the Crown Review to be made public as quickly as possible. Now, I admit there's always more that can be done. This is an issue that I think is it's a tragedy. It's a disaster. It should not have happened. And we want to make sure it doesn't happen
6: again. But surely, as the Green and an elected MP, I would have been in a Green caravan parked outside. I would have, you know, this must be more that you could have done. Craig, did you think that you got enough from your local MP during this whole thing?
8: I think the challenge here is that actually the failure lies with Veolia. The failure lies with the public, with the private partnership that was being used to deliver that particular, to deliver Moa Point. We had a site that failed because it was being, had no investment for years and years. It was failing its permits years before the disaster unfurled. And now to cap that, we now have the comedy of Greater Wellington Regional Council potentially taking Wellington Water to court to sue it and charge it and deliver fines, which will be paid for by Wellington ratepayers, by paid for by Wellington water ratepayers. This doesn't work. We have to get to the bottom of what's failed. We have to bring it back into public ownership, public use, because this is essential public infrastructure that should be being delivered for a public purpose.
6: This is actually a disaster.
8: It is.
6: This is a disaster in our backyard. Karun, what do you think?
9: Well, look, I live not far from the Moa Point disaster area, a few hundred metres from there, actually. I think... Well, you asked a question, Craig actually didn't answer, whether the current MP did anything or could have done better. He didn't answer because that is exactly the problem. Labour and Green were leading

0: city for the last 2 decades. And they had Labour.
1: Sorry,
2: was Andy Foster not MP, mayor?
1: Andy Foster
0: well,
1: was
0: mostly,
1: mayor.
0: Mostly,
1: Mark Bloomsky
2: was mayor.
0: Well, you can say that the council is actually Green and Labour run for the last 2 decades, and MPs either Labour or Green, and you haven't done anything at all. And it is a disgrace that you keep saying about the last 2.5 years. It is in fact 2.5 decades of misplaced, mismanaged leadership. And I tell you, communities affected by flooding and wastewater overflows in Moa Point need answers. They deserve clear communication and genuine consultation and long-term solutions backed by evidence. And
1: Nick,
0: also, we, National Party, believes that Commerce Commission would provide the oversight on
2: TIQI. So why didn't you deliver that?
0: Why did you not deliver under 6 years?
2: We're not in charge.
0: You were in charge for 6 years.
2: Yeah,
0: what did you
2: do? You were the one who privatized
0: it. Exactly.
1: I just want to come in and say,
0: I think this is the problem.
1: Excuse me, Karuna.
0: This is exactly the problem. Let me finish this. Yeah. This is exactly the problem.
3: Okay.
0: National.
3: All right. Now, you've had your say. Yeah. I've got to pass it.
0: Yeah. Okay.
3: Julianne.
1: I think it's a fair point, Nick. One thing that I heard very clearly from businesses and constituents is that they didn't want a lot more negativity and blame, that they did want the focus to be on positive solutions. So that is why I have focused my work and my pressure on things that are concrete solutions, as opposed to just, you know, getting into this blame game. Although I do think we have to acknowledge that the review says that the structure what failed people. And it's not about blaming people. It's about looking at the structure and how that can work better in the future. But definitely the plant should have been staffed 24/7. Veolia chose not to do that to save on cost. Other plants like wastewater treatment plants in Palmerston North that are publicly operated have 24/7 staffing, even though they're much less complicated and have a smaller population. So I think there is some blame with Veolia, but obviously the structure makes it very hard for people to get accountability from this

0: investment necessary both to fix that plant in the long run and to make sure the regulations are in place so that it's kept in public ownership, which is where it should be.
1: Karina?
2: I would also work with the local council and the regional council and parliament, doesn't matter who is in power, and I'll be a pragmatic representative and voice of Wellington Bays to fix this mess.
1: Julianne Ginter.
3: I've already been in touch with TRQY. I've been working closely with councillors and with the mayor and with the regional council. And my big focus is ensuring that we get accountability where it really lies, that it's transparent and open to the public and not behind closed doors, and that we bring the operations in-house so they're publicly controlled in the future.
1: Right. I've got a question for each of you before we go. Just one off question. I'm just trying to think. Craig, I'm going to start with you.
4: Yeah.
1: You've had this long involvement with trade unions. You're a union, what I classify a union man, correct or
0: correct.
1: Not correct?
0: Proud trade unionist, SU member.
1: Right. A lot of wealthy people live in this area. What would they think, having a union man as their local MP?
0: Fantastic, because a lot of wealthy people are also trade union members there. We have ASMS, the senior medical doctors. We have nurses. We have teachers. There are a lot of wealthy people who are union members inside Wellington Bays. But hopefully what they recognise is someone who, as an economist and as well as a trade unionist, knows value for money, who can work out whether or not something should be done, knows the value of investment cases here for Wellington Bays, and as a trade unionist knows that tackling the big issues here in Wellington Bays, be it housing, be it health, be it child poverty, are actually about making sure this is a great place to be in work and a great place to have a good job.
1: Karina, I keep going back to the fact that you're 63rd on the list.
2: 64th, actually.
1: 64th, sorry. Got it slightly wrong. If you got elected, I don't think you'd have too many friends at the Beehive, because it means that they would have lost a finance minister and a housing minister and a whole lot of other ministers.
2: I beg to disagree. I think we do have a really strong caucus, and most of them will be returned. And if I win, I will be adding to that fantastic caucus. And I'm looking forward to working hard with
1: you. You might be finance minister.
2: Well, I don't think my win would actually remove her from the cabinet. In fact, she will be back. Okay. I would be surprised if anything else happens other than our fantastic, hardworking cabinet is actually, our caucus is returned.
1: Juliander, explain to me your super wealth tax. I couldn't quite get it from Madam yesterday. Is there people in your constituents that will be in the super wealthy that will be getting hit by you? How's it going to work?
3: Well, 96% of New Zealanders would actually pay less tax under our proposed changes. And we would be looking at the first 10,000 of income earned being tax-free. There would be slightly offset by a higher threshold on income over 160,000 for individuals. So people like MPs would pay a little bit more. But the wealth tax is really important to protect our democracy and to ensure things stay fair, because once people have hundreds of millions of dollars or $1 billion, which is, we think about, it would affect maybe 0.3% of New Zealanders. The long-term average return on that is 4.5%. And that means they're paying a lower effective tax rate than nurses and cleaners and people like you, Nick, and business owners. So, we need to have some way of taxing that income that is fair. Otherwise, those people, without doing any work, just keep acquiring more wealth. And then we become an oligarchy.
1: I've got to move on. Karina, quickly, very, very quickly. One sentence. How is Wellington Bays Rangitai going to look in 3 years?
2: It is going to look vibrant as it is today. It is going to be safer than today. And it is going to be economically thriving. And I would be the Wellington Bays MP by then.
1: Craig?
0: Wellington Bays will look more and feel more secure. People will have good jobs. People will have solid incomes. They will have rooftop solar. They will have the ability to pay their bills. And they will do that under a Labour-led government that's actually looking after them.
1: Julianne Ginter, final, because you're the sitting MP, you get the final say quickly.
3: We want a community where people can afford to pay their rent, to live here, that where young people see job opportunities, that work can be restoring nature, it can be in caring professions, it can be vocational. So the Greens have a jobs guarantee for 16 to 24-year-olds. Nature is continuing to come back, and

0: public transport is not just more affordable and free for children and young people and students, but it's actually much more frequent.
1: Okay, yes, no. Craig, do you want to see the international airport open up to flights further afield to Asia, America?
2: Yes.
1: Julianne Genta?
0: Yes.
3: Yes, absolutely.
1: Okay. Thank you, all three of you. All the very, very best. I'm still not decided who I'm going to vote for. Stop looking at me like that, Julianne Genta.
0: She thinks knock she can, on your door.
1: She thinks she can smile at me and get my vote. That's what she thinks. Julianne Genta, Craig Rennie, and Karuna Mutu, thank you both, all three of you, because it's three of you. Thank you all for coming in the studio.
3: Thank you.
1: When we come back after the news, I want to ask you, if you live in that area or you do business in that area, I want to get your thoughts on who you think you should put in there and why you do business or why you live there. Is it that great an area? I think it's gone downhill a lot myself. 27 minutes to 12.
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16: 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Opportunity leader Kule Wong says she now has Chris Luxon's phone number, but is yet to give him a call. The police watchdog has found officers were justified in forcing a man off a bus in Nainai for disorderly behaviour. And New Zealand First is promising to give the Coast Guard $12 million more a year. Rainy periods today in the capital. This afternoon looks okay, but this evening some showers and cooler southerlies. 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

0: to hear rubbish that comes out of the mouth. 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Craig Rennie, the union man. Moa Point, were you satisfied with your sitting MP's view on it? 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Were you satisfied with it? And was there any answers that you thought were going to help us with Moa Point? That's the biggest problem at Wellington Bays, isn't it, Rongotai? That's the biggest issue.
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0: Okay, you've heard from the three main candidates in Wellington Bays. Tobias McIntosh has been out and about again, getting a sense of what people in the street think. This is him taking it to the street. Here's his report from Wellington Bays.
11: It's home to a vibrant music scene, a sea of cultures, and one of the country's best cricket grounds, but it's still picking up the pieces from severe flooding and devastated beaches. Wellington Bays looks towards November's election with resilience and community front of mind.
12: A billionaire, instead of having $4 billion, maybe if they had a wee bit less, $3 billion, they'd still be happy and be able to help some other people that are less fortunate.
13: The reality is that most people can't actually just go out and find a job. I'm sorry, that has a direct impact on communities here in Te Whanganui Atata.
11: The suburbs of Newlands and Kilburnie are vastly diverse areas with a heavy social housing influence, and locals want more help for those who are visibly struggling.
14: To make some better changes for our homeless people, give them another chance, give them a second chance.
15: The attention's been on roads and fixing roads and things, and shouldn't be a priority when people are going to food banks to try and survive.
16: Hard for them because they need somebody who can help, but it's hard who we can ask to help.
11: With billions of litres of raw sewage flooding into beaches from Moa Point, questions also remain about what's happening with water and the environment.
12: I just think about our rivers and our sea and our environment for our people, our children later on.
17: Can actually prevent some of that damage from happening in the first place, not just make ourselves better at responding to it.
18: Te Aki Wai Water Company is a huge issue for me. The concept is quite good. The difficulty is it's been constructed in a way that takes away the democratic content.
11: More than 700 kilometres off the coast, New Zealand's most isolated community doesn't want to be forgotten. The Chatham Islands' 439 enrolled voters have been included in the electorate since 1995. Their biggest concerns are vastly

0: different to those on the mainland.
1: Secondary schooling costs families here in the realms of $20,000 per child. We're losing families.
2: The reapplication for the mining out on the Chatham Rise, which could impact on our fisheries.
3: Need to think out and design things that are going to fit what our needs are here, because it's not the same as New Zealand.
0: There's everything to play for those fighting for the seat. An earlier poll shows incumbent Green MP Julianne Genta and Labour's challenger Craig Rennie locked in a tie on 29%, with Nationals' Karuna Mutu on 15%. There's a general consensus in Wellington Bays.
4: Everything's really expensive, and also with Wellington, there's extra added costs now, like the fixing the water pipes.
5: So, I'm going to tell you what I thought, because I had them in the studio with me. The incumbent, Julianne Genta, very confident, very green, very Julianne Genta. She's felt, I've seemed, and I've had a lot to do with her over the years on this show, she felt a lot more relaxed than she normally does. She did not like me intimating that she didn't probably do enough over the mower point. She didn't take that too well, which I understand, but I'm going to tell it to her face what I'd say behind her back on the show. Craig Rennie didn't impress me, didn't do anything to say, well, yes, I mean, a nice guy, great guy, union guy. Nothing that he said made me feel that he was going to make the area in which I live any better. I mean, we've got some pretty serious problems. We've got Kilburnie, that's a problem. You know, even Miramar shopping centre's pretty ordinary. We haven't got any fantastic areas over there. We've got the airport, which is amazing, and we've got the airport retail park, which is amazing. Karuna's Karuna. He's a gnat. He believes that they've done better over the last 3 years. I don't think they have. I think the area's gone backwards in 3 years. There you go. That's my honest opinion. Now, I want to be honest, because I really think I should be honest. I think, and I'm pretty sure, that I voted for Julianne Genta as the person that I voted for last time, because there was no one else that I felt confident about voting for, and I think I went National as the party. That's what I did last time. Now, I'm very undecided, and I'm really concerned about Moa Point. Really concerned about it. As you know, I've jumped up and down far more than what I think our local MP has done on the topic, and I want to know whether you actually feel that we've got, that any of them took that seriously enough, and do you think any of them got your vote? Give me a yell. Tell me what you think. I've given you what I thought. Area's gone backwards. Nothing to persuade me to vote anywhere else. I'm going to check out the opportunities person. I don't know anything about her. I'm going to find out and do a bit of research on that. But I'm still an undecided voter. 15 minutes to 12. I'd love to get your thoughts on it. 0800 80 1080.
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5: Oh, Sam, I love your text. Hi, Nick, you're a businessman and you voted Green last time. I didn't vote Green, I voted National as the party, but I voted for Julianne Genta just to get her in. Because I thought she would be environmentalist, a good person for our area. Is that stupid? I don't know, maybe it was. I haven't decided yet. Now, remember, this actually includes the Chatham Islands too. By the way, thanks to Tobias for McIntosh for doing that for us, and we, you know, cost us a lot of money to fly him to the Chatham Islands too. You know that, eh? We had to get, he got, actually some of those comments were from the Chatham Islands. He was there. News Talk ZB reporter, Tobias McIntosh, in the Chatham Islands. I've never been to the Chatham Islands. Coops, you've been to Chatham Islands? No one's been to the Chatham Islands, have they? I'd love to. It's in my bucket list. Don't like flying and I'm not that good a swimmer. Back to Rongotai. Annette King held the seat from 1996 to 2017. Then Paul Eagle held it for two terms, 17 to 23. That was a major upset for Julianne Genta to get it in 2000. Must have been my vote. She won by 2,700 over Fleur Fitzsimons. Now, Fleur Fitzsimons was the biggest hot favourite for Labour in the country. She was up there with the greatest. It was an absolute no-brainer. She was leaving the council. She was going to get elected. Absolute no-brainer. So that was a major shock, wasn't it? If I've got this wrong, I want you to tell me, because I thought it was a big upset, a very big upset. Who are you going to vote for next time if you live in that area? And have you felt that you've got service from Julianne Genta? Has she been a good local MP for you? For me, she let me down with Moa Point. I didn't go to her for any other requirement. I went to Paul Eagle a couple of times when he was the MP and got nothing from him. Julianne Genta, I cannot comment personally because I didn't ask for anything or go and get any information from her. Annette King, I met with Annette King a few times. I did this show Friday Face Off with her a few times. Incredible woman. Incredible woman. She used to have this little red caravan. And I had a problem with an American import that I was trying to bring into New Zealand, and we were having trouble with immigration. I'll let me tell you the story. So she was parked outside Wellington Hospital. His name was Nick Horvath. He was a captain of Duke University, and we were having trouble with his immigration papers. So I went to Annette King, said, "Hi, I'm Nick Mills." "Nobody. You've met me. I've done a show with you. We're having trouble getting this immigration through." It was a Saturday morning. She picks up the phone. Shane Jones was immigration minister or tied up or deputy immigration guy. Made a phone call to him on a Saturday morning, gave him my number, said, "I'll have it sorted out." Monday morning, 10 o'clock on the morning, my phone rings. Number I don't know. Pick up the phone. It's some woman involved in immigration. She said she was calling on behalf of Shane Jones. Could I give her the number of the file and the problem that I had? By Friday, the problem was solved. Now, isn't that an amazing story to tell you? A nobody. Yeah, okay, I owned a bar in town and a family owned the Saints. Had a problem with an import with immigration. One phone call to a minister to someone else. Within a week, the whole problem had been solved. That's what a local MP does, don't they? because wasn't breaking any rules. It just wasn't getting done quick enough. Wasn't trying to get any favoritism, just wasn't getting done quick enough. And away it went. Simple as that.

0: that. Nick, the shock was Labor people did not vote for Fleur. That's why Labor voted Green. Labor supporters even stopped door knocking. There you go.
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0: You know, I just want to be really, really clear on the Fleur Fitzsimons thing too, because that was the year that there was that huge shift from Labor. Now, they probably could have got anyone they wanted to stand in that seat, and they weren't going to win it because there was this huge swing against Labor. If Fleur Fitzsimons ran this election, she would fly in. I say that, you know, with no disrespect whatsoever to Julianne Genta, Craig Rennie or Karuna Mutu, but she would fly in. So she was just a product of the wrong place at the wrong time and would have made an amazing MP. And I'm hopefully, she's still young enough to do it, hopefully that she will go into that politics, but she's doing a great job in the unions. But I just wanted to make sure I had that perfectly clear and upfront. Thanks, Adam Cooper, for putting the show together and all the work you do. Thank you. I appreciate you helping out in our time of need. I also would like to thank Wellington Airport for sponsoring the show. Catch you tomorrow morning. Thomas Coughlin, the writer extraordinaire himself, comes on to the show for a Friday face-off with Peter Dunn. Catch you at 9 o'clock tomorrow morning. Thanks, Wellington Airport. Don't you go.
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10: Good afternoon, it's midday, 14 degrees in Wellington, I'm Max Toll. The Greens are promising to reverse the public sector cost savings brought in by the government. Most agencies were told to cut 2% from their baselines in Budget 2026, then 5% the next 2 years. Here's senior political reporter Azaria Howell.
11: The government's been targeting a cap of 55,000 full-time equivalent employees by July 2029, a reduction of nearly 9,000 jobs. The Greens say reversing and cancelling this would cost $2.4 billion over 4 years.
10: The police watchdog has found officers were justified in forcing a man off a bus for disorderly behaviour in Wellington. In June 2025, police were called to a hotel with allegations the man was behaving aggressively. When he tried to board a bus in Nainai and would not cooperate, officers tried to manhandle him off the bus. He was pepper sprayed twice in the face and later complained about his injuries. The IPCA has found force was justified, but officers sprayed too close to his face and used unprofessional language. The candidates tussling for the Wellington Bay seat are butting heads over one of the capital's biggest infrastructure disasters. Billions of litres of raw sewage have flooded into beaches on the southern coast from the failed Moa Point plant since February. Incumbent Green MP Julianne Genter told Wellington Mornings with Nick Mills, people don't want just blame and negativity.
12: That is why I have focused my work and my pressure on things that are concrete solutions.
10: Labour challenger Craig Rennie says the regional council's plan to take the public entity to court at the risk of ratepayers is comedic.
13: This doesn't work. We have to get to the bottom of what's failed. We have to bring it back.
10: Opportunity leader Q Lei Wong says she now has Chris Luxon's phone number, but is yet to give him a call. The National Party leader has repeatedly ruled out working with Opportunity, as recently as last night's Herald debate. But Luxon can't escape the question, with polls consistently showing Wong's party holding the keys to power. She says a few people have reached out to give her the Prime Minister's number.
14: I'll give him one last chance and call and just double check that he definitely wants to be in opposition. If he is determined to be there, then good on him.
10: The government has binned a transport proposal to mandate fitting modern safety features like automatic emergency braking in imported vehicles. Troy Mattich reports.
15: Associate Transport Minister James

0: Eager decided not to proceed with the policy this week after receiving new advice. He says he was concerned it could significantly increase vehicle purchase costs when households are facing cost of living pressures, and it lacked clear identifiable benefits.
1: New Zealand First is promising to give the Coast Guard $12 million more a year and raise Crown funding from 40 to 70% of its annual budget, Marcus Allen reports.
2: It says that would support maintenance and investment and the volunteer workforce. Leader Winston Peters says that also review arrangements with Search and Rescue, Surf Life Saving and St John. He says they'll investigate creating an emergency response capital grants fund and review how emergency management services work together.
1: And books written by acclaimed Irish novelist Sally Rooney are being pulled from shelves in the UK over her support for banned protest group Palestine Action. The Normal People author's been channeling proceeds from her work towards its cause. That's Newstalk ZB News with my food bag. One less thing to think about. Dinner sorted.
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1: The Newstalk ZB Sport, Carlin Davison is downplaying his coming-of-age performance in helping the Breakers to a 102-101 road win over the defending champion Sydney Kings in basketball's NBL. The 23-year-old had a stat line of 20 points, 14 assists and 4 steals while deputising as the starting point guard, with import Parker Jackson Cartwright injured. Davison says he's always backed his ability to deliver on offence.
4: No, I would say I've had it. Lower levels, NZNBL, I play point guard, but I just wait for my name to be called, and if coach puts me there, then I just do that job.
1: The Breakers next face the table-topping Tasmania Jack Jumpers in Hobart on Sunday. Wade Egan could be about to keep the faith with the Warriors for a few more years, possibly at the expense of fellow hooker Sam Healy. A contract extension looms for Egan, who would otherwise have the chance to negotiate with rival clubs from November. Healy's deal is also up after next season, but he's reportedly been permitted to negotiate elsewhere. Expect an adapted style when Auckland FC begins their title defence in A-League football at home Saturday against Melbourne City. The fixture marks the second competitive outing under new manager Pedro Moreira. Chief Executive Nick Becker says the Portuguese gaffer is the ideal person to take over from inaugural Black Knights boss Steve Corica.
5: Steve was a fantastic coach, perfect for our first 2 years, came here, won silverware, has moved on, and that happens, right? That's the price of success. So now there's a bit of change. Pedro's come in with his own ideas and he's set up his own way of playing.
1: Paul Cole is through to the semi-finals of the Egyptian Squash Open after a straight games win over Frenchman Victor Kwan. The match was moved from the scenic outdoor glass court near the pyramids in Cairo to a nearby local club due to weather. Cole will play Peruvian Diego Elias tomorrow night for a spot in the decider. And Kangaroos boss Kevin Walters says their game plan tonight in the Rugby League World Cup opener against the Kiwis will be about more than just stifling new Kiwis recruit Kalen Ponga. That's sport.
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6: 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Good afternoon, looking at the urban motorway. We've got light flows from Bolton Street, State Highway 1 flowing well, State Highway 2 moderate both ways, through Melling Link flowing well from Petone. 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
1: This afternoon doesn't look too bad. Cloudy at times, then rain and strong southerlies on their way this evening. Tomorrow morning looks, pretty horrific. Periods of rain, possibly heavy. Gale southerlies, cool southerlies in the morning. Easing off a little to isolated showers in the afternoon. Saturday mostly cloudy with isolated showers and more southerlies. Currently 12 degrees in Kapiti, 14 in Porirua and Lower Hutt, 13 in Upper Hutt and Wainuiomata, 15 in Lyell Bay and 14 degrees in the central city.
3: 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It starts now. The Hour with Matt Heath and Tyler Adams. Newstalk ZB.
7: A very good afternoon to you. Welcome into Thursday's show. Really nice to have you listening in. Hope you're having a great day. G'day, Matt Heath.
8: I was watching the debate last night. Ryan Bridge did a great work, got to say.
7: He did, didn't he?
8: And I was looking for the worm. And then I was really looking forward to the worm.
7: Yes.
8: And then there was no worm. But then I text you, Tyler, and you said, I've got a worm.
7: I found the worm.
8: So where were you getting the worm? Because then you sent me some pictures of the worm.
7: So the worm was on the live feed, but like you...
8: Like, well, the live feed.

0: On the website?
1: On the Hero website and on the app.
0: Oh, right.
1: But I felt like I did you a bit dirty yesterday because I was very excited about the worm. You were very excited about the worm. I talked about the worm. We talked about it with Ryan Bridge when he came in.
0: Yeah.
1: And then when you text her and said, where's the worm? I'm like, oh, no. I've done you dirty. But it was cool to see, and I think they were getting a fair whack of votes. At one point, I saw 200 votes on that worm per minute, and you could only do it every 5 minutes.
0: Yeah.
1: So you'd go on there, and you'd say, who do you think was doing best out of Luxon and Hipkins? Then it would be a five-minute stand-down time.
0: Right. Mm. Well, that's interesting. So according to, you know, media pundits and the political experts.
1: Yes.
0: Chris Hipkins won.
1: Apparently.
0: But according to the worm, quite heavily in favour of Luxon.
1: It was, yeah. Pretty consistently throughout the night. If I just bring up that photo that I sent you, they started off on even keel, and then about the half minute mark, 30 minute mark, boom, Luxon just went up.
0: Right.
1: So very interesting.
0: Yeah, I mean, it's not scientific, is it? I mean,
1: no.
0: Obviously, political experts are far from scientific, aren't they, as well?
1: Exactly, yeah.
0: They come in with massive biases. Mm. But the who knows who's on the other end of the worm? It's kind of like those undecided voters on the TVNZ one.
1: That's right, yeah.
0: You know, what does it actually mean?
1: Yeah, how do you determine someone's really undecided, you know?
0: But it's interesting that the worm was as for Luxon as the undecided voters were against him in that TVNZ one.
1: Yeah.
0: What I will say about the debate last night is they cleaned the floor.
1: Mm-hmm.
0: The wide shot at the TVNZ one, that floor was in a terrible state.
1: Yeah.
0: It had bits of grease all over it. It looked terrible.
1: Whoever the mop guy was at TVNZ, yeah, he had the day off, clearly.
0: They didn't mop for the wide shot.
1: Yeah.
0: You got to get those basics right.
1: Yep.
0: Whereas downstairs, where they had the debate last night, downstairs from us, they built that out of nothing and mopped the floor.
1: That's the reception area,
0: yeah,
1: usually, but they've set that up, and you're right. Look professional
0: and
1: clean.
0: There's normally couriers going through there. Mm-hmm. You've got Jono, Ben and Megan going to the hit studio through there.
1: Right.
0: You know, all kinds of sticky-feeted people were rocking around.
1: Exactly.
0: But they managed to have a shiny floor.
1: That's right. They got the mop out.
0: And so I think that things like that show you the level of detail they went to.
1: Yeah. Well done to the team who set up that debate. Now, after 1 o'clock, we loosely want to have a chat about politics. But the question we've got for you, is there any good reason for political parties to reach out to gangs? 0800 80 1080 is the number to call. 9292 is the text number. This is after Te Pāti Māori MPs Orini Kaipara and Hana Rāwhiti Mike P. Clark joined Green MP Huhana Linden and Mangere candidate Michael Milipola at a mongrel mob gang pad south of Auckland. So the candidates posed for photos and selfies with patch gang members, with the photos and videos posted by Kaipara on Facebook yesterday.
0: Yeah, 0800 80 1080. Is there any good reason for political parties to reach out to gangs? In the debate last night, when asked about it by moderator Ryan Bridge, both main party leaders, Chris Hipkins and Christopher Luxon, condemned the Green and Te Pāti Māori politicians for visiting the South Auckland gang pad. We had some audio of that. We were going to play.
2: The Greens and Te Pāti Māori have pulled what some have called a bit of a stunt, posing for a photo with the mongrel mob at a mongrel mob pad, which has been in the news today. Will you rule out Te Pāti Māori or Greens holding the police or corrections portfolios, Chris Hipkins?
3: Yes.
2: Do you think it's appropriate they went to the mob pad?
3: No.
2: Do you feel, well, I mean, if a Labor MP went there, would you ever condone something like that?
3: No, I don't condone it. I think it was a bad judgment.
2: What did you make of it?
4: Yeah, look, you know, law and order starts from the top, and you've got to be tough on crime, you've got to be on the side of victims. You know, frankly, I thought Chris's government was soft on crime. Just imagine what a cabinet table looks like with those characters around a cabinet table with him there.
0: Yeah, but the Greens and Te Pāti Māori obviously think it's a great idea. They must think there is an advantage in it. So can you see any advantage in it? Greens co-leader Marama Davidson said, "We are unapologetic about making sure that we can engage with all communities, especially communities who are living on the margins. So we're proud, and we've done that year and year and again." So, is it all overreaction?
1: Mm.
0: Like, they're just out of health and wellness hooey, aren't they? Some gang members at a gang pad taking selfies with gang members. What's the big deal?
1: Mm.
0: 0800 80. 1080.
1: Looking forward to that chat after 1 o'clock, and tell us what you think right now. 9292. It is 11 past 12.
5: The Hour. Politics.
1: Back with us is our political reporter, Ethan Griffiths. G'day, Ethan.
6: G'day, fellas.
1: So let's have a chat about the leaders' debate last night. Chris versus Chris, round two. Your analysis.
6: Yeah, the second of three debates done and dusted. As you say, the reception at NZME was ripped up. They had the mop out, fancy studio laid down. Now, if you didn't watch it, or you've only seen clips, I have to say, much like the minor parties debate on Tuesday night, you can't help but feel like you just didn't learn that much. It kicked off with questions about whether these two leaders can be trusted. Luxon was asked about reports from earlier this year which suggested he wanted New Zealand to back the Iran war more strongly, and he got a little bit stuck.
2: You were always 100%, this is crazy.
4: Well, no, you supported it.
7: Well, what I'd say to you is that New Zealand is, you know, the reality on something like the Iran conflict, that has nothing to do with New Zealand. We were not informed in advance. We did not know the rationale for why the Americans launched that attack.
6: A diplomatic balancing act there, but with petrol at $3.50 right now because of this war, you would think that Luxon would have some lines ready there. Then there was probably the biggest clangor of the night, the question on minimum wage, where Luxon clearly just forgot what his own government had done.
2: Will you increase the rate, this is a yes or no question, will you increase the minimum wage by the rate of inflation? Chris Hipkins.
4: Yes.
2: Christopher Luxon?
4: Yes, and that's what we've more or less been doing.
8: No, it isn't. The minimum wage has gone backwards 3 years in a row.
4: No, well, I'm just saying, on average, we try and look at inflation, cost of living, build that into minimum wage increases.
8: But 3 years in a row, it's been below inflation.
4: We should try and be as close to the cost of living as we possibly can.
2: Okay,
8: 3 years in a row, it's been below the rate of inflation. That's not true.
6: A very good prosecution from Chris Hipkins there. The coalition
0: very high pitch. Very high pitch, probably.
6: Very high pitched. Yeah. The coalition hasn't increased the minimum wage anywhere near the level that Luxon claimed there. But despite some pretty obvious stumbles in that debate where Hipkins prosecuted Luxon well, Luxon did shine at points, especially on Labour's capital gains tax. When Ryan asked Luxon about his own rental portfolio, Luxon killed that chat and eyed up Hipkins.
4: He has an unfunded set of policies and programs, and he's going to increase the tax. What he starts off is, he says it's just a small capital gains tax. It is little, but it will grow and grow and grow.
8: Nonsense.
4: I can guarantee it. And I want to say, mark my words, you are going to pay in New Zealand. You are going to pay more tax.
6: Now, for what it's worth, my analysis here, despite the odd good moment from both leaders, it really did feel like neither leader had a slam dunk moment. Both seemed pretty lackluster. Neither really inspired confidence or forward a strong case for how they'll set this country up. Hipkins is a better debater without question, and that's because he's been in Parliament for nearly 20 years. But that strength and experience was nowhere near as obvious as it has been in earlier debates last night. Luxon was stronger than in previous debates, even if he had a few muck-ups. So, locked in a room and forced to pick a winner before I was let out, I think you would give it to Luxon, just because the gap between him and Hipkins is so marked, and Luxon closed it last night. Ultimately, Luxon was better than last week, and Hipkins just wasn't as good.
1: And the Greens and Te Pāti Māori MPs, we're going to talk about this after 1 o'clock, they are under fire after meeting with the mongrel mob, Ethan.
6: Yeah, courting votes from the mob. Given there's only about 11,000 gang members in this country across all gangs, it doesn't seem like the most effective audience to be courting, though. There's not a huge amount of votes in it. But alas, this is Green MP Huhana Linden and Te Pāti Māori MPs Hana Rāwhiti Maipi Clark and Orini Kaipara. They met with mongrel mob members, as you say, at their South Auckland pad earlier this week. Now, a meeting, sure, that's one thing, but Orini Kaipara then posted it to Instagram. Gang patches on the wall. There she is with her thumbs up, posing for selfies with gang members. Hana Rāwhiti has her arm around one of them as they all pose for a photo. In this post, Kaipara says she dropped in to meet, quote, the Whero Whānau, or Red Family, that translates to, and says the visit was about the health of the mob community. She says every gang member is a member of a community. That was echoed by the Greens co-leader Manama Davidson yesterday, who said she makes no apology for her MP meeting with them. Of course, this drew the ire of National. I spoke to Mark Mitchell about it yesterday. He was not happy.
9: There's a trail of tears and victims sitting behind each one of those patches. So what do these guys do? They go in there and they proudly promote those gang patches out on social media channels.
6: And Luxon launched into Hipkins in last night's debate over it.
4: And Ryan, I think Chris has got a new coalition member today. It's the mongrel mob. He's got two of his party coalition partners, the Greens and Te Pāti Māori, out there campaigning with them.
6: That left Hipkins on the back foot, as you played in that clip before. These are his potential coalition partners. I think he diffused it pretty well by ruling them out as either police or corrections ministers. The thing here, maybe it isn't that bad for MPs to engage with all communities. You can kind of see the argument. Rob Muldoon famously met with the gangs repeatedly. They performed a large haka at his funeral. His wife, Thea Muldoon, went and visited them at their pad after Robert Muldoon's funeral. But perhaps the key thing here is don't advertise it on social media.
0: Well, Ron Muldoon wasn't throwing up his Insta, was he?
1: That's right. No, yeah, yeah, no. They're going for him. Yeah.
0: Yeah, well, we'll talk about that. 0800 80 10 80 after 1.

0: 1 p.m. Is there any good reason for politicians to court gang members?
1: Yeah, looking forward to your views on that after 1 o'clock. And finally, Ethan, policy announcements from the Greens and NZ First later on this morning.
2: Yeah, the policy announcements keep coming. NZ First leader Winston Peters took to the water this morning to pledge to increase funding for the Coast Guard should the party find itself back in government. Coast Guard's annual budget is about $34 million. Just 40% of that comes from the government. The rest comes from donations or membership fees. NZ First says they want to increase government funding to 70%. That's worth an extra $12 million a year. Peters says the group saved 61 lives last year, responding to just under 3,000 incidents with just under 7,000 people on those vessels. Other charities will be looked at too. Peters says he'll look at funding for Land Search and Rescue, Surf Lifesaving New Zealand, and of course St John, which has been a long-running discussion over whether that should be taxpayer-funded. Meanwhile, the Greens are just up the road from Parliament here, currently at the Public Sector Unions offices, the PSA. They are promising to halt the Coalition's planned cost savings in the public sector. The Coalition has a plan to slash a couple of billion dollars in spending, roughly 8,700 jobs. Green co-leader Manama Davidson says this is reckless and job losses will devastate Wellington's economy. Hipkins and Luxon will have a chat with the media later today and will no doubt respond to both policies, but 23 days to go.
1: 23 days. Bring it on, you know. Yeah. Make it go faster.
2: Bring it on.
1: Yeah.
0: Ethan, are you enjoying it, Ethan? You know, this is your thing. You're a political reporter. Mm. This is your Olympics.
2: Mm. Yeah, I am enjoying it. I'll be on the road full time from next week for the final 3 weeks of the campaign, travelling the length of the country, so it should get exciting then. But it does feel like at the moment that New Zealanders probably just aren't paying all that much attention. It sort of feels like the final final week maybe. People start actually caring.
0: Well, I've got a theory about this that I'll share after probably 2 p.m.
1: Yep.
0: And I think that it's hard for the dopamine hits for the election campaign to compete with the dopamine hits of people's doom scrolling.
1: Yeah, yeah.
0: Yes, I expect too much fireworks from an election campaign. It's not necessarily a good thing when it's all fireworks.
1: No, exactly. Tune in for that, Ethan, after 2 o'clock. But thank you very much, mate. You go well, and we'll see you back here soon.
2: Cheers, guys.
1: That is our political reporter, Ethan Griffiths. Coming up next, we get the regional wrap with Hannah Feck. And police in Auckland have filed a significantly more serious charge against Cliff Curtis. We'll tell you more about that next, 20 past 12.
0: Someone's texted Muldoon didn't have Instagram. Are you sure he wasn't on Insta, Rob Muldoon?
1: We'll do some research on that.
0: We'll just see if he was on Insta or not.
1: Yeah, we'll talk to the research team in the back and find out.
0: Maybe he was still on Bebo.
1: It's 20 past 12.
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1: It is 22 past 12 and it's time for the regional ramp with Hannah Feek. G'day, Hannah.
12: Good afternoon.
1: Some more details have emerged about plans for Christchurch's first Costco.
12: I know, exciting. The proposed 17.7 hectare development on currently empty land near Christchurch Airport would also include a fuel station and almost 8,000 square metres of additional retail space. The plan, which has officially been referred to the fast-track process, boasts benefits including $57 million in the GDP per year and 486 jobs. The applicants will need to complete an assessment of traffic impacts on State Highway 1 and aviation safety. The possible expansion promoted a bit of chatter between the political parties over how to address competition in the grocery sector at ASB's Great Debate in Queenstown last night. ACT leader David Seymour and New Zealand First Shane Jones welcomed the possibility, but the Greens' Chloe Swarbrick says it wasn't a major third player.
13: They're going to use fast track to get it consented.
14: It's not at scale. That is not going to solve.
15: Fast track.
13: Thank you, Shane.
12: Meanwhile, Retail NZ Chief Executive Caroline Young believes it could bring competition shoppers are calling for.
16: There's very little risk given the strength of the economy in the Christchurch and Canterbury region. Competition will come in all sorts of different shapes and sizes, and it doesn't always have to look exactly the same as the offering that's there at the moment.
12: Young adds the move would be good for both Costco and the city.
0: What does she mean not at scale? Has she seen the size and the scale of things at Costco?
1: Yeah. Everything's big.
0: Everything's
1: massive.
0: Everything is huge. Mm. Love Costco.
1: Yeah, great store. Mm. Yeah. Right, to Wellington and a major failing identified months on from that train derailment.
12: Yes, new findings show a failing signal system led to six people being injured when a train derailed in Wellington earlier this year. The southbound train was departing Candala Station in June before it was diverted onto a runaway line and into some large concrete stop blocks. A Transport Accident Investigation Commission interim report shows a signalling system detected that the track ahead was occupied. Chief Investigator Louise Cook says the train then passed through the red signal. She says it didn't trip the emergency lever and then lost power before hitting the block. Cook says several wider lines of inquiry are still ongoing and a final report will lay out recommendations for the future.
1: And in Auckland, police have filed a significantly more serious charge against Cliff Curtis.
12: Yes, movie star Cliff Curtis is facing a new, more serious charge over a crash on Auckland's waterfront last month. Police allege Curtis had more than 1.5 times the legal alcohol limit in his system when his Tesla crashed into a taxi and hospitalising that driver. He was charged with recklessly operating a motor vehicle and drink driving, and then today was upgraded to drink driving causing injury with a lawyer appearing on his behalf. Curtis remains on bail and he's been ordered not to drive or contact the other driver. He hasn't entered a guilty plea with a court appearance slated in 2 weeks' time. We're also following another developing story here in Auckland with Destiny Church founder Brian Tamaki live streaming police serving him court summons at his Auckland home. The 68-year-old is facing three charges of inciting racial disharmony and is due to appear in Manukau District Court on Monday. Police say the charges are laid under the Human Rights Act, while Tamaki says free speech is under threat. Tamaki has opposed upcoming Diwali celebrations, claiming Christianity is being discriminated against.
0: I got a question for Cliff Curtis.
1: Yep.
0: Who isn't listening?
1: He might be.
0: You're a multi-millionaire Hollywood movie star. You know, get in the taxi, don't drive into the taxi.
1: I think it's a fair question. Yeah. You got the money.
0: Yeah.
1: You got the money, Cliff. You know, just jump in.
0: Dial a driver.
1: Mm-hmm. Yep. There's no need. That's for anyone. Any A-lister or B-lister out there, you know, like, same advice.
0: No one should drunk drive, obviously.
1: Mm.
0: No one. But it's you can afford to get home in so many different ways.
1: Yeah. Never take the risk. Yeah.
0: Yeah.
1: Yeah. Good question. And maybe he is listening. But Hannah, thank you very much. You have a great afternoon.
12: Awesome. Thanks, guys.
1: And we'll see you back here soon. That is a regional ramp with Hannah Feck coming up next. We'll get to some of your feedback coming through on 9292. It's 27 past 12.
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4: 29 past 12, plenty of feedback coming through on 9292.
5: The issue here around the gang interaction is, despite what Hipkin said earlier in the day, Barbara Edmonds endorsed the actions of Greens and Te Pāti Māori visiting the gang pad.
4: Mm.
5: Did she, Barbara Edmonds?
4: Well, we've just found the quote. So she was asked about the meeting on Wednesday afternoon and said each party made their own decisions. The direct quote, "Labor doesn't have particular rules around it, but if I can just address the fact that gang members are part of our communities. I'm a local MP where we have gangs and we have people that belong to gangs and their families in our community, so I'm not going to speak further on that."
5: Yeah, I mean, that's obviously, there's 11,000 gang members and they have families.
4: Yeah.
5: There's going to be a few in your community. That's a bit different from, you know, big positive selfies.
4: Oh, yeah, yeah. With the patch members headquarters.
5: In their headquarters with the signs behind.
4: Mm.
5: I mean, that's not meeting in a sort of official manner, you know, to try and get information to make the world a better place.
4: Yeah, that's right. Yeah.
5: It looks a little bit like celebrating them.
4: Mm-hmm. It does. You
5: know?
4: Yeah.
5: Boys, why all the sanctions about Luxon and the minimum wage and inflation? Doesn't anyone know that the minimum wage has gone up 217% from 2000 to 2026 versus inflation CPI that's increased 75 to 80%. The minimum wage is going up faster than the median wage, which is not right. Act is on the mark to freeze it for 3 years. But the coalition were right to at least slow the increases, Dave.
4: Mm. Yeah, I thought, I mean, there's been so much made of that particular moment in the debate. According to those political experts in quotation marks saying that was the moment Luxon lost it. I never saw that. And like as Dave said, there's a lot of ways to look at the raising every year balanced to CPI and the pros and cons. There are pros and there are cons in doing something like that.
5: Well, at one point, inflation was, you know, 8%.
4: Yeah, exactly.
5: That would have been a big increase to the minimum wage.
4: Certainly was, when an economy was on its knees, effectively.
5: Yeah. It's a funny one. So you're, as we were saying before, you're watching the debate with the worm. I wonder if the worm affected how you thought it was going.
4: Potentially. Yeah, potentially it did. But I try, you know, you always try, don't you? And we've all got our own biases, but you try and take a step back and say, right, on balance, who seemed to be the better one? But I just thought, you know, it was close, but Luxon came out on top.
5: Yeah, well, David Latelli said both shit.
4: He did. Weird. Right, keep those texts coming through, 9292. And we are going to talk about the gang story after 1 o'clock. Is there any good reason for political parties to reach out to gangs? 0800 80 1080 is that number. It's 2921.
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11: We've come to Whitby Lakes Retirement Village to ask some of the residents why it's such a great place to live. Now, where's Margaret?
12: Oh, she's popped downstairs for coffee.
11: Oh, all right. Well, where's Barry then?
12: Oh, he's gone for a swim.
11: Oh, well, what about Barbara?
12: Just next door at the supermarket.
11: Ah,

0: tell you what, come back this weekend. It's Whitby Lakes Open Day, Saturday and Sunday, 10 till 3.
1: I guess I could just stay here until then.
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6: With Your Ride, New Zealand's number one taxi app. Download Your Ride today. The Greens are promising to reverse public sector cuts, costing $2.4 billion over 4 years. Awakino Gorge on State Highway 3 north of New Plymouth has reopened to one lane after a drenching. Road snowfall warnings cover South Island Alpine passes, including the Crown Range, and heavy rains likely for North Otago and Dunedin until late afternoon. And in the North Island, heavy rain should ease this afternoon. The police minister says Destiny Church's Brian Tamaki is talking nonsense garble. Tamaki is claiming his being charged today with inciting racial disharmony is politically motivated. Drink driving charges against movie star Cliff Curtis over a crash last month have been upgraded to drink driving causing injury, as well as recklessly operating a motor vehicle. A company already working on trying to revive woolly mammoths, dire wolves and more says AI could help bring back the extinct dodo within 10 years by speeding up gene identification. Delta's Auckland-LA route resumes as airline eyes Pacific potential. You can see more at nzherald.co.nz. Back to Matt Heath and Tyler Adams.
7: Thank you very much, Raylene. It is 25 to 1. And just before we get to Jess Davidson, a few more of your texts coming through on 9292.
8: Imagine being Christopher Hipkins, says this texter, trying as hard as you can to pretend your party has changed from the crazies they were 3 years ago. Then, bang, his coalition partners are at a gang pad posing with the evil a-holes with big smiles and thumbs up. Kind of undermines the rebrand a bit, doesn't it?
7: Right, interesting text. Very tough for Chippy. A couple more coming through. This one here says, guys, Hipkins might be a smooth debater, but his record is terrible. He trebled the debt by $98 billion and left the country in a terrible mess with an annual interest on that debt of $10 billion. We can't afford to have Hipkins in charge again, from Jackie.
8: This text says, when Muldoon spoke with the gangs were a weak and much smaller version of what they are now. Gangs now are a global criminal, global criminal organisations striving on drugs, prostitution, violence, extortion, trafficking and intimidation. How were the gangs making money back in the Muldoon era?
7: That's a great
8: late 70s,
7: point.
8: Early 80s.
7: Was it weed?
8: Yeah. How were they making money back then?
7: 9292.
8: They didn't have the meth that they're peddling now.
7: Yeah. 9292, if you know, fascinated by that. But we're going to be talking about that after 1 o'clock. Is there any good reason for political parties to reach out to gangs? Tell us. 0800 80 1080 is that number. Right now it's 24 to 1.
5: The Rural Update with Farmlands. Rural never grows it alone in spring.
7: Hey, back with us, Jess Davidson for thecountry.co.nz. G'day, Jess.
9: Hey, team. Yeah, it's a very strange move, isn't it? I wonder who's advising them on that, because the optics aren't great.
8: not only, but the optics are also blasted out on social media proudly, right?
7: Yeah. I mean, if you feel that way, it's kind of an own goal to then put it up on Instagram and say,
8: yeah, woo-hoo! So they must think absolutely 100% it's a great idea, because you normally throw things on social media as a brag.
7: Yeah. You know,
8: this is a good thing I'm doing. So they're of the mindset that it's great and it helps their cause and it's a good thing to do.
7: Yeah.
8: But do you agree? 0800 80 1080. Despite what we've been told, Jess, your gumboots can land you in hospital.
9: Yeah. As Kiwis, we all know we love our gumboots. There's even a song about it. But farmers are being urged to step up when it comes to footwear safety. Now, the right footwear can prevent injury and save time and money, no matter what workforce you're in outdoors, really. But Safer Farms is running a Boots of Shame competition where you can send pictures of your worn-out footwear and you could be in to win a brand-new pair of boots worth around $300. Gumboots are extremely dangerous for farmers as they don't have the best grip

0: obviously. Some farmers have broken bones falling from machinery or even taking a misstep and rolling an ankle after losing traction. And of course, they're not solid, so they don't give full ankle support when you're walking around the farm on them. And tripping is also a hazard in gumboots. 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Gumboots, not easy to walk in at the best of times, let alone doing very, very vigorous tasks.
1: Isn't there someone running 500 kilometres in gumboots as we speak?
0: There was, yes.
2: I think you're right, of course.
1: It sounds like
0: not a lot of ankle support going on there.
1: No. Are you wearing gumboots right now, Jess?
0: No, I have just taken them off because it is weather for ducks outside today.
2: Yeah,
3: right.
2: Do you go socks or no socks?
0: It depends how much of a hurry I'm in.
2: Oh, it's always socks, Jess. That's the answer. You never go bare feet in your gummies.
0: Look, if you've got stock rushing through a gate or a horse out, you're just chucking anything on and running. Not very fast, but you're running still.
1: And what are the state of your gumboots that are out by the door, Jess?
0: Shocking. So, yeah, they'll be going in the Boots of Shame as well, I think.
1: Red bands? Oh, you'd be wearing white gumboots, wouldn't you, because of your business?
0: For quarantine reasons, I've got to wear those ones. But I do have the red bands as well. And my mum's got pink bands because they bought out limited edition for the breast cancer awareness. So.
2: Just remembered, playing golf on Saturday at Chamberlain in Auckland, and there was a guy in front of us. He had his red bands on, and he was the best golfer in anyone there. It was amazing. Just rocked up in his gummies. Everyone's like, okay, this guy's just going to smash into the trees. It was the biggest drive I've ever seen in my life. So there you go.
0: Yeah.
2: Heads off to
0: He's
2: that
0: got
2: gentleman.
0: More movement.
2: Yeah,
0: more
2: maybe.
0: Movement through the ankle.
2: More flexibility, yeah. Jess, thank you very much. Nice to catch up. We'll see you back here same time tomorrow.
0: Sounds good, team. See ya.
2: That is Jess Davidson for thecountry.co.nz. And next is Tom Rennell, business reporter and the parent of Bottle-O, has just released its financial statements. So we'll tell you how they went. Back in a moment.
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2: 17 to 1 in studio is Tom Rennell, business reporter. G'day, Tom.
3: G'day, mate. How you going?
2: Good. So the parents of Bottle-O and Liquor Centre have just released its financial statements. How'd they go?
3: Yes. So actually quite well, surprisingly. Obviously, with cost of liquor and everything going up, you'd assume that slowed down, but absolutely not the case. So it's Tasman Liquor Company are the owners of Bottle-O and Liquor Centre. They're technically owned by a company called Metcash in Australia. They own sort of their version of Mitre 10 and a bunch of other things over there. So yeah, good year for them. Revenue was up 2.1% to $274.8 million. They did also get $1 million in related party loans forgiven, which is great for them. Mm-hmm. But yeah, net profit of $5.3 million, up 11.6% year on year. So quite good.
4: And despite the good result, though, the company is winding down its wholesale operations. Can you tell us about that?
3: Yeah, so I think it was last month or the month before I came in here to chat about that. So the way their operation works is they've got a retail arm, which is obviously, as I said, Bottle-O and Liquor Centre stores, but then also a wholesale side where they sell to hospitality businesses and things like that to actually supply them with alcohol. They announced, I think it was September, that they were closing down that section of the business after a comprehensive review. Unfortunately, 100 jobs going as a result of that. They have given an update in the financial results that they still don't know the financial impacts of that, so it'll probably be next year's result we find out sort of how much that's cost. But I have gone to Metcash to ask sort of how much of that boost in revenue and profit they've just reported has come from that wholesale side, or whether that's actually just being subsidised by the retail arm, because it's sort of hard to see that the business is getting better yet 100 jobs are going. So.
2: Yeah, very interesting.
4: Does anyone have a bottle store that they prefer to go to, or do you just go to the bottle store that you drive past?
2: Yeah. Easiest one, if there's parking, I'm in that one.
4: I mean, I guess maybe I'm not a consumer of fine, high-level alcohol, but I stop off and get beers at whatever bottle store it can be, the big green Bottle-O stores or whatever they are. That just happens to be the one that I'm driving past on the way home and has decent parking.
3: As someone who's done many small business Q&As with distilleries, tricks of the trade is just chat with them. They often let you taste some occasionally here and there.
2: Yeah, good to know. Tom, thank you very much. You have a great afternoon.
3: You too.
2: And we'll catch you back here soon. That's Tom Rennell, business reporter. Time to talk entertainment and lifestyle news with Mitchell Hagerman. G'day, Mitch.
5: G'day, guys.
2: So Wellington is expected to go through a tourist boom next year for one special reason, according to an online travel site.
5: So Expedia has kind of come out and said that the Lord of the Rings franchise remains the number one set-jetting place, and set-jetting essentially means it's a film or franchise whose locations prompt tourism there. It's the number one driver in the world for that, accounting for 20% of the market demand. So with the new film Lord of the Rings, Hunt for Gollum, coming next year, and obviously plenty of locations there and Welly used, and their big Weta workshop is there, that's going to put Wellington back on the map and having a tourism boom for people wanting to go and experience their Lord of the Rings experiences.
4: Good on them.
2: Yeah, love that.
4: Yeah. I mean, I think I was saying the other day, this isn't Wellington, but I was in Arrowtown, went for a run, and I put on the Lord of the Rings soundtrack in my headphones, running around. Felt like it was Aragorn.
2: Oh, that's the only way to do it, mate. That's beautiful. And Halle Berry claims her son has been coached and manipulated by her ex-husband, Oliver Martinez.
5: Yeah, this is not good. The 60-year-old is in court with her ex-husband and her son as part of a custody hearing. Essentially what's happened is Berry's ex has alleged that she choked their boy on September 26, and it's getting a bit messy there. So still no judgments or anything that's been made as of yet, but not a good situation in the Berry household.
2: Very messy.
4: Yeah. Hollywood marriages, eh?
2: That's right.
5: Not good.
2: Not good. Mitch, thank you very much. You have a great afternoon too.
5: Cheers.
2: See you back here soon. That's Mitchell Hagerman, entertainment and lifestyle reporter. Coming up next, Darcy Watergrave is in an All Blacks team name for Bledisloe Cup Game 2. We'll tell you more next, 13 to 1.
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7: 10 to 1, Darcy Watergrave is in. G'day, mates.
8: G'day, men. I think in my notes I said something about the All Black team coming out. Not yet. 2 o'clock.
7: Okay.
8: 2 o'clock. So we're all waiting with bated breath is what's going to change.
7: Expectations?
8: To second blitter. So expectations. Well, Leroy Carter's not going to be playing, is he, with a high ankle sprain? Ouch. You don't want to watch that again, do you? Josh Morby getting in there? Maybe. So look at that. I'd also think that I don't know, loose forward trio, are they going to carry with the same trio? They've been chopping and changing and adjusting. Maybe he'll do something weird, Dave Rooney, and just pick the same three guys. Who knows? I don't know, but we'll find out. I expect Damien McKenzie will keep his spot. No reason to get rid of a little halfback. Why would you do that? Old Royd Camgaard's pretty handy. He wouldn't do it that way. Fullback, I don't know if there'll be too many changes except the enforced ones.
9: It was pretty impressive. It was a pretty impressive performance at Eden Park, wasn't it?
8: It was very impressive. I got to eat 4 and 20 humble pies because I thought, you know, there's a chance actually that the Wallabies might roll at halftime. I was like, yeah, this could happen. Then, bam, bam, bam, bam, bam. Okay, put in my place. Thank you very much.
9: Speaking of impressive, the Kiwis looking pretty good versus the Kangaroos opening Rugby League World Cup tonight.
8: 10 o'clock. Nah, Kiwi, you could call them technically the Kiwis. Although Kiwi hasn't got a plural, has it? It's just Kiwi, right? Anyway,
9: you're right.
8: They're taking on the Kangaroos, hoping it is a juggernaut and they are roadkill, these Kangaroos. Although hard to run over a kangaroo. I don't know if you've ever tried to sideswipe one with a Jeep. Not a good idea. Because you come off second best there.
9: Good idea to have bull bars in the outback.
8: Yes. And a bit huge. Look, the Kangaroos have got a team, but not a team like this Kiwi side have got. I just hope they don't get ahead of themselves. Stacey Jones, a pretty astute coach. Lot to look forward to. And, of course, you've got the Kiwi Ferns playing this weekend. In fact, coming up this weekend, it's all about that. There's Constellation Cup going on. The Jack Jumpers are taking on the Breakers. Oh, can I talk about the Breakers?
7: Please.
8: Oh, go on.
7: Go.
8: On the Breakers last night, here's their coach, Gordy Herbert.
10: I'm a true believer in adversity, and I think you got to go through it. And I think our players have done a great job embracing it right now. You know, they're not hanging their heads. They're not feeling sorry for themselves. They're going out and competing, and we're going forward.
8: You got to cuddle adversity, don't you? Give it a wee squeeze. Last night.
7: Philosophical. Love it.
8: Well, he's great. I interviewed him about 4 weeks ago. Stunning character. Really interesting. But a guy, Carlin Davison, is actually a small forward. He took up the point guard role because we've lost all our point guards. They're all gone. And he had an outstanding game. 20 points, 14 assists.

0: couple of steals, what, four steals, four rebounds, and they ended up, even Stevens first quarter, second quarter, they were down, not looking good, down by 10 at the half. Third quarter, they turned it around, lifted it right up, and then they won by 1 point.
1: Beautiful.
0: To win the Ignite Cup, which is a really good thing for them to win a lot of money in the end of that there as well. More points there. So great stuff. Great stuff. Good.
1: Thank you, Darcy Watergrave. That is, of course, the Sports Talk host. Back in a moment, it is 7-1.
2: 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Only on News Talk ZB. Jesus Christ Superstar is selling fast. 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
1: News Talk ZB after 1 o'clock. Is there any good reason for political parties to reach out to gangs? This after Te Pāti Māori MPs Orini Kaipara, Hana Rāwhiti Maipi Clark, joined Green MP Huhana Linden and Mangere candidate Michael Mupola at a Mangaroa gang pad south of Auckland, and they posed for photos and selfies with Patch gang members, with the photos and videos posted by Kaipara on Facebook and Instagram yesterday. So tell us your thoughts. 0800 80 1080 is that number to call.
5: This text says, who cares? Gang members are members of society as well as members of gangs. They are human beings too. This is Punching Down. Says this texter, hi guys, the Greens say they are caring for people on the margins, yet gladly sit with very people who prey upon people on the margins. Mm. All right. Oh, here it is.
1: Aye! Bit of Fred Dagg to go out to the news. Right, give us a call, 0800 80 1080. Is there any good reason for political parties to reach out to gangs? Tell us.

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5: It's 1 o'clock. I'm Raylene Ramsey. The Greens say their tax on the super rich and mega corporates will help fund reversing public sector cuts. The party's promising to undo this government's cost cutting, in which agencies were most recently told to cut 2% from baselines this year and 5% each of the next two. Co-leader Marama Davidson says cancelling and reversing that will cost $2.4 billion over 4 years. She says the Greens have worked out how to pay for it.
6: The Greens are proud that with taxing the super rich, we can properly pay care and support workers what they deserve.
5: And the Greens say they're open to funding a mongrel mob-led meth rehab program if elected. In 2024, the government cut proceeds of crime funding going to the scheme, which shut down. Candidates from the Greens and Te Pāti Māori this week met with mongrel mob boss Harry Tam at an Auckland HQ. Labour since ruled out any MP from those parties holding the justice or police portfolios. Davidson says the Greens are led by evidence.
6: Chester Burrows again came to my mind because he was very clear that particular program works. So we will fund what works to minimise the harm of meth.
5: The police minister says Brian Tamaki claiming charges laid against him of inciting racial disharmony are politically motivated is nonsense garble. Claudia O'Neill reports.
7: The Destiny Church leader live-streamed officers serving him summons on his doorstep this morning to appear in Manukau District Court on Monday. He faces three charges laid under the Human Rights Act. Tamaki's called it a disgraceful personal attack by the minister. Mitchell says he can't speak to a matter before the courts, but he was raised to take responsibility for his own words and actions, not blame others.
5: The Imported Motor Vehicle Industry Association is relieved the government shot down requiring modern safety features in used cars. Officials propose mandating automatic emergency braking and lane keep systems on all vehicles entering the country from mid-next year. It's been axed on the back of advice that could significantly drive up costs. Association head Greg Epps says it would have severely limited import options.
8: These features are only just being introduced into the Japanese market, which is where we get a lot of our used vehicles from.
5: Tourism players are hoping to attract more US and European tourists to reduce our reliance on Australians. Stats NZ says almost 249,000 overseas tourists arrived in August, 99% of 2019 levels, and more Australians than in any August. But Tourism Holdings boss Grant Webster says Chinese visitors have overtaken Australians in Queenstown, a significant shift.
9: That diversification is a good thing. We are really heavily reliant on Australia. 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